0: Pete's, Colorado, and Sydney, Nebraska area, visit the Panhandle section of our website. Looks like a plane theft is actually part of the show. Hundreds of people in Valentine watching professional aerobatic performers take to the sky, while local pilots also competed for prizes. NCN's Casey Wannenberg takes us to the air show and fly-in, part of the Cherry County Fair.
1: The pilot gets ready to hop into her plane. Keep an eye on this guy. Seems like there might be a security problem at Valentine's Air Show. Moments later, as she checks the plane's back tire, the man takes off with the plane.
2: Basically, everything they teach you not to do when you're learning to fly is what I go and do in the routine. The act is a very improv act.
1: Meet Kyle Franklin, a professional air show performer from Missouri. The man pretending to steal the plane is actually a pilot who travels across the country performing stunts with his wife.
2: We do this primarily because we love to entertain. You know, we love to inspire people and show them what we can do with airplanes, especially the unusual.
3: Whoa!
1: Franklin and his wife were two of the featured performers.
3: He's going sideways!
1: At this year's air show and fly-in in Valentine, a Sandhills community of about 2,600 people.
4: Just kind of a nice event for the community and the kiddos to get to see a bunch of planes they might not normally see and maybe take some rides. Got a new ramp.
1: Pilot AJ Abbott started the event 12 years ago with just over a dozen planes and no professional performers. This year, about 40 planes were at Miller Field, along with two featured air show acts.
4: We've had planes from as far as 500,000-600,000 miles.

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1: And while Franklin may have looked like a plain thief, the only thing he was really taking was the spotlight. In Valentine, Casey Wunnenberg, News Channel, Nebraska.
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6: Deer are piling up in Norfolk for one reason, to make sure local kids have what they need. Volunteers with the Norfolk Children's Clothing Ministry have been preparing for their quarterly children's clothing giveaway at the Church of Christ. The clothing ministry founder says the drives have grown from fewer than 15 families at the first event to at least 30 at their latest drive.
7: It's just been really exciting to see, you know, the kids come in and picking out their clothes, and you know, the parents can be like, they don't have to say no, you know, because, you know, things are tight. They can say, yeah, you know, let's get this, let's get that. And it's just, it's a really great feeling to help out.
6: Fisher says she's thankful for all the donations from local organizations across the Norfolk area. She's also appreciative of the Norfolk Church of Christ and their role in keeping good care of the clothes in between drives. Norfolk popping in one more party before the school bell starts ringing. Norfolk Avenue shutting down between 2nd and 3rd Street yesterday as US 92 hosted its annual Mimosa Fest, featuring 9 hours of live music, food trucks, and a beer garden. Not to mention the bubbly was pouring. This is US 92 Morning Show co-host Becca Arkfeld's third year helping with Mimosa Fest. For her, this event helps put a face to her audience.
8: I love people, I'm a people person, and working in radio, you don't get to see your audience, but being here in downtown Norfolk, Becca, talk to this person about this, oh my gosh, you get to put a face to the people that text you, comment on your Facebook page. I just really love meeting and seeing the community.
6: 4 Mimosa flavors were on tap for the 21 and up crowd. The musicians sharing turns on 2 stages, with headliner Jaden Schumacher taking the main stage at 6 p.m. Organizers say a cut of Friday sales will be donated to Liberty Center Services. What do beers, bacon, and $35 have in common? How about a sold-out night for the 11th Imagination Bacon? The Big Iron Events Center filled up the arena floor with folks, along with live music. People in attendance got a glass, a chance to taste a whole bunch of beer, and have unlimited bacon appetizers. Surely worth the cost of admission for a $35 ticket. The best part, the money is supporting the idea of getting free books into the hands of kids.
9: And all of this goes to support Dolly Parton's Imagination Library in our 4 county area. And because of all our generous community members and sponsors, that $35 actually pays for a year of books for a child in our area.
6: Imagination Bacon is one of the largest fundraisers for the Heartland United Way's participation in Dolly Parton's Imagination Library. Kids in the program are nearly 10 times more likely to be interested in books delivered to home for free. A counseling clinic founded nearly a decade ago in Grand Island continues to celebrate the difference they're making. The Friendship House offers

0: offer support and guidance to people in Hall County who need help with a variety of mental health concerns. They've recently launched a new fund focused on recovery and rebuilding. One of the missions is to address the issue of sobriety, whether it be drugs or alcohol, and rebuild those individuals to be more productive within society.
1: Business owners in this community and our school systems and everybody realize the connection of helping these men recover and giving them that support then trickles on to their kids and the school system and our community.
0: The Friendship House has an outpatient clinic and a halfway house for those needing a little more attention in their recovery journey or other mental health concerns. A woman who was born only a few years after World War I, celebrating her 105th birthday in Grand Island. Family, friends, and a whole lot of faith gathering at the Good Samaritan Home to honor Anita Peterson. She was born August 7th, 1921, and became invested in the church from a young age. Peterson's family says the 105-year-old still wants to talk about Jesus with anyone, even a telemarketer.
2: Dan Osborne says he's one of us.
3: But his campaign is about enriching himself.
4: Osborne and his wife funnel campaign money into shady companies they control.
2: Nearly $500,000
3: right into Osborne's pockets.
2: Some of that money was raised with Dana Chasen,
4: a man accused of trafficking girls for Jeffrey Epstein.
2: Dan Osborne is gonna change Washington? Give me a break. Dan Osborne's just in it for himself.
4: For himself.
3: Osborne's just in it for himself.
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12: Sunday brings a warm and dry day with highs reaching 89 degrees. Expect a low of 67 degrees as the northeast winds blow at 10 miles per hour. Monday continues the warmth, hitting 90 degrees with just a slight chance of rain at 10%. Overnight, temperatures dip to a comfortable 68. Tuesday heats up further to 93 degrees under mostly clear skies. A mild evening follows with lows around 67. Wednesday sees temperatures cooling slightly to a high of 89 while staying mostly dry. The night will be cooler at around 65 degrees. Thursday brings significant change with an increased chance of rain at 82% and cooler temps peaking at only 74 degrees, dropping to a chilly low of 60. Moving north to Norfolk. Sunday brings a warm and sunny day with highs reaching 88 degrees. Expect a gentle northeast breeze at 9 miles per hour. Monday continues the trend with clear skies and temperatures peaking at 89 degrees, accompanied by an east wind of 10 miles per hour. Tuesday will be slightly warmer, hitting 90 degrees under mostly sunny skies.

0: Winds remain calm from the northeast. Wednesday sees a slight increase in cloud cover with a high of 88 degrees and a small chance of rain at 12%. Thursday marks a significant change as showers are likely throughout the day, cooling things down to a high of just 72 degrees. Looking at Lincoln.
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10: The out at the plate, the review confirmed it. Similar situation in the top of the second for North Dakota when Fenmore swings at a butterfly high in the zone out to left field. It likely would have only been 2 runs coming across the plate. A throw a little high went through the glove at home, so 3 runs would eventually come around for North Dakota. To the third we go, 2 more runners on when Joey steps into the box. His only hit of the day was a good one to right center, bringing 2 more runners around to put ND up 5-1 on the 2-run triple. They would add another in the frame. One more inning to go and Carney was trailing by 7 runs. They didn't give up, even though it was looking like it was well out of reach. A chopper to the mound by Cohen is misplayed and they rule it a single. One out, 6 runs back. Carney kept plugging away. It was Gillespie again with a grounder to second, right through the wickets. This one was charged an E. Another run comes home. Carney would score 3 in the frame, and it was all they could do. The kids from Nebraska reached the Midwest region and finished 0-2 in Whitestown, Indiana. There was an interesting team meeting for Husker football this weekend, particularly for one certain position coach. NCN's Jake Bartecki tells us more.

0: by some dogwood trees. Yeah, but now
1: yep, what you're hearing is real. That's Husker offensive line coach Jeep Wade performing Sand in My Boots by country music star Morgan Wallen, a tradition Matt Rhule says is pretty normal for newcomers to the program, but that one wasn't his favorite.
2: Yeah, that was probably the worst in 13 years as a head coach I've ever seen, so much so that we put it out, right? We don't put a lot of things like that out, but I walked into every position group after that and apologized on behalf of the coaches.

0: Singing aside, Rule's been thrilled with what Wade's brought to Nebraska as he leads an offensive line group that might just be the best that Rule's ever had at Nebraska. He also likes that Wade brings NFL experience at a few different spots.
1: There's not many guys who can say they were an O-line coach and a receiver coach in the National Football League. He's been to two Rose Bowls. He's been a part of Big Ten, I think part of the Big Ten championships while at Iowa, and Frank. So we have those four guys sitting in that room. And so I love the fact that Jeep is open to having all those guys in there, yet at the same time, you know, he's very strong and believes in what he believes in, and it's a great balance. And I think the players are responding to him well.
0: Covering the Huskers, Jake Bartecki, News Channel Nebraska.
2: Common sense more than ever. That's why Pete Ricketts is taking on both parties to ban congressional insider trading. Ricketts introduced the law to stop corrupt politicians from gaming the system and lining their own pockets. Career politicians hate it. Washington insiders want to kill it. But Ricketts will never stop fighting for what's right. Call Pete Ricketts. Thank him for fighting to stop insider trading and keep standing for Nebraska.
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2: This afternoon, expect partly sunny skies with temperatures reaching 7 degrees. Winds will be gentle from the northeast at 7 miles per hour. As we move into the evening, clouds increase slightly but remain mostly cloudy. Temperatures will gradually drop to around 76 degrees by late evening. Monday brings a pleasant day with highs near 89 degrees and minimal rain chances at just 3%. Tuesday heats up to a warm 91 degrees under partly sunny skies, with a slight chance of showers. Wednesday remains warm at 88 degrees, but watch for increasing clouds later in the day. Thursday turns cooler and wetter as rain becomes likely. Highs only reach about 73 degrees. Friday continues the wet trend with showers likely, and temperatures steady around the low 70s. Looking at Beatrice. Good afternoon. Expect mostly sunny skies with temperatures soaring to 97 degrees. Winds will be light, coming from the northwest at around 5 miles per hour. As we move into the evening, conditions remain dry with only a slight chance of precipitation. Heading into tonight, partly cloudy skies will dominate as temperatures gradually drop to the upper 70s by midnight. Winds shift northeast at about 7 miles per hour. A calm night ahead with minimal chances of rain. Monday brings a warm day with highs reaching 94 degrees and lows around 5 degrees. Light southern winds prevail. Tuesday heats up further to a high of 96 degrees under mostly sunny skies, cooling down to 73 overnight. Wednesday sees a slight dip in temperature to a high of 91 degrees and low of 69, with an increased chance for clouds. Thursday marks significant changes as showers are likely. Expect cooler temps peaking at just 80 degrees. Friday continues the wet trend with rain likely and highs near 79 degrees. Moving to the west. In Scottsbluff. Good afternoon. Expect areas of smoke with temperatures around 98 degrees. Winds are blowing from the east at 10 miles per hour. As we move into the evening, temperatures will drop to about 85 degrees by 8 p.m. Smoke continues with winds shifting southward at a steady pace of 15 miles per hour. Monday will be hot and smoky, reaching up to a scorching 100 degrees. Winds from the northwest at a gentle pace. Tuesday remains similar, also hitting highs of 100 degrees but with less smoke expected. Wednesday brings cooler temps at 91 degrees and increased rain chances at over 50%. Thursday sees more significant rain potential, cooling things down further to just under 80 degrees. Friday maintains this trend with continued showers and highs in the upper 70s.
3: When you see authorities, there's a little voice inside reminding you to be cautious and making sure you're doing everything on the up and up in those moments. The badge can bring a little bit of nerves to most anyone at any time of day. When someone's embroiled in a tense situation, those senses can sometimes be a trigger. In this week's Mental Health Matters, presented by New West Sports Medicine and Orthopedic Surgery, licensed clinical psychologist and UNK professor, Dr. Krista Fritzen, shares the ideas behind what they're adding to law enforcement in Buffalo County. When officers have to get to a scene, they don't necessarily know what they're entering. Dr. Christopher Preston joins us. There's a program that has got some time behind it now in Kearney, specifically with the co-responder. What is the co-responder program?
4: Basically, the co-responder unit is a program in which there is a mental health, licensed mental health provider who is available for calls and be available if there is a need related to mental health that can be helpful and use less time of the officers for mental health types of things, but also to help to de-escalate situations or intervene in a mental health manner that might be more beneficial for the individual if it's really not a true criminal justice type of situation.
5: So let's just say, for example, there's a 911 call. Is it the impetus of the person who is calling to say this is a mental health situation, or is that something the dispatcher has to decipher and then tell the officers and then they make the call if we're going to bring somebody?
4: Excellent question. It can work in any of those fashions, but typically what's going to happen is the co-responder is part of the law enforcement center. So they will hear those dispatch calls. And if the dispatch recognizes that it is an individual with mental health concerns or needs or certain situations, et cetera, they can suggest to the officers that they contact the co-responder unit. It could be also that the officers engage the co-responder, or the co-responder can self-initiate and be available for them. The co-responder is always behind, and unless they are called in, they do not enter into the situation.
5: I don't know if this has been around long enough to have viable statistical information. What have you seen as far as its effectiveness within the community?
4: Well, some of the mission is to obviously decrease emergency protective custody for individuals who don't have to be detained in mental health institutions against their will. We're getting more accurate assessments and we're being able to de-escalate situations. We're also seeing strong data that there's follow-ups that the CRU professional provider can contact individuals. So we're not having as many repeat types of offenses, and people are being able to be connected to resources that they need rather than turning to illegal means, those kinds of things.
5: What kind of response have you seen from law enforcement members? Because this takes a lot off of their plate and their shoulders and their own mental health.
4: Well, it's really interesting, Dave, because if you think of law enforcement, if we're going to go from a stereotypical view, it's like, yeah, we need to get the bad guys and we're going to. That type of a gung-ho mentality, from a stereotypical perspective, it's been very exciting because in our area, law enforcement has been super receptive. Another data point is there's less time spent by multiple officers on certain calls because a co-responder can be part of that with an officer to ensure safety, while another officer can be released to go do other officer-related activities.
5: And it sounds like this is a program that is set up to have more peaceful resolutions when sometimes things can escalate.
4: Yes, I think we could all maybe relate to if we're already in a very stressful situation and we saw in uniform officer show up, a person who would be antagonistic, some people might, whereas if it's a plain clothes individual or someone who isn't in a full garb of an officer, full uniform, then maybe less resistant. And again, there's gender situations that it might be nice to have a female co-responder, might be nice to have a female officer. So we have some of that flexibility as well. But without a doubt, those individual differences can play a role in the dynamic. But when we have another option and another person with a different perspective, there's like a tag team that can happen, just like when you're parenting, just another fresh set of ears and eyes and an ability for everyone to take pause and step back. And it's someone who has special skills for mental health or behavioral health types of issues too.
5: Dr. Krista Fritzen, bringing a little calm to our mind and sharing why mental health matters.
3: Heat advisory in the three southeasternmost counties in Nebraska for parts of our day. Otherwise, a relatively nice one for many of us to close out the weekend.
2: Today in Norfolk, expect partly sunny skies with highs reaching 87 degrees this afternoon. Temperatures will gradually cool to the low 70s overnight under mostly cloudy skies. Winds from the northeast at around 10 miles per hour, but no significant rain. Looking at Kearney. Expect partly sunny skies with highs reaching 88 degrees this afternoon. Winds from the northeast at 10 miles per hour. Tonight, mostly cloudy, with a slight chance of showers and thunderstorms around midnight, cooling to 71 degrees with moving west to Scott's Bluff. Expect a smoky day with temperatures reaching up to 98 degrees by afternoon. Winds from the southeast at 15 miles per hour will persist into the evening, cooling down to 73 degrees overnight. In the capital city today, expect partly sunny skies with highs reaching 97 degrees this afternoon. Temperatures will gradually drop to the mid-70s overnight. There's a slight chance of showers and thunderstorms tonight, mainly after 10 p.m.
3: And we'll be back in about 10 minutes for another round of forecasting, right here on News Channel Nebraska. most trusted and local newscast during the bottom half of the hour as we get into more of the top stories from around the region and elsewhere. Suit regarding politics sees the Nebraska Republican Party suing to keep the America First Party off the ballot this November. The America First Party successfully met the requirements laid out by state law to get the necessary signatures turned into the Secretary of State's office, according to Secretary Evnen. Now the GOP is asking a district court judge to keep them out of the election altogether. The Republicans claim the America First Party is not a legitimate political party, even calling it sabotage in their filing. The Nebraska Examiner reports the GOP and the Nebraska Democratic Party are against two new parties being created in the state. Democratic Party chair telling the Examiner she believes the late launching of a new party is only done to divide a vote and create chaos. Each new party has less than 20 days to submit a constitution, bylaws, and a list of officers to the Secretary of State's office. The request from the man who filed the lawsuit against the Nebraska Democratic Party has been granted, in part, while receiving pushback from the defendant. The Nebraska Democratic Party responding to the lawsuit filed by William Forbes. In it, they state the facts from each side are not in agreement. The NDP also claims the quick timeline demanded by Forbes does not allow for the party to garner all of the necessary information before the deadline to submit a new nominee. Cindy Burbank withdrew her name, according to the brief, after winning the primary and realizing there was no path to victory. In response to the demand of Forbes to be named as the representative, NDP is proposing a motion for dismissal by Wednesday, requesting a response from Forbes by August 17th and a decision after an August 21st hearing. This was in an effort to deny the motion made by Forbes to have a judgment before the state's deadline for a new candidate to replace Burbank. The district court judge laid out a timeline for the next several motions with a new hearing set for August 24th. The court will then issue any orders when it allows, according to an order filed Friday. Unexpected storms catching some people off guard as they were trying to enjoy the great outdoors. Tubers were taking their turns floating down the Elkhorn River near Waterloo when authorities were called because some people got stuck when a nasty storm rolled through. Flood conditions popped up and forced authorities out on the river to help rescue those who were

0: bad spot. Tubers sharing their experiences with our news partners at WOWT, with at least one person needing to be rescued and taken to the hospital.
1: Wind, whitecaps, pelting rain, sticks.
2: The lightning kept getting closer to the water, and we were getting a little bit scared there for a little while, and the wind picked up.
3: Bystanders were able to pull the party out of the water, surfaced them. The airboat was able to get to them, take them to the Maple Street landing. We transported that patient, code 3.
0: Authorities were told there were around 500 people estimated to be tubing. Everyone was accounted for. Starting tomorrow, the defense gets its chance to present their case in a first-degree murder trial out of Dawson County. The state rested on Friday as they seek to convict 34-year-old Arist Rodriguez Linares. He's charged with allegedly shooting and killing Michael Farinas on January 21st of last year, according to court records. The state argued Rodriguez Linares and Farinas got into an argument outside a Lexington home where Rodriguez Linares was living. The arrest affidavit says multiple rounds were fired at the vehicle, hitting Farinas and causing his death. Rodriguez Linares pleaded not guilty. The trial continues tomorrow in Dawson County District Court. From Lincoln receiving a decade behind bars for his conviction of child sexual abuse material. 40-year-old James Barrett was identified as a suspect by the Nebraska State Patrol after Verizon submitted 5 cyber tip reports in 2023. A search of Barrett's home and digital footprint yielded over 680 inappropriate images of kids. Prosecutors say Barrett admitted to looking at and storing them for about 5 years before being caught. The tips were reported by the National Center for Missing and Exploited Children. A man reportedly shooting his gun because he was upset is now in the hospital. The Omaha Police Department says they were called to the area of 76th and Crown Point Avenue at around 4 a.m. today. Authorities say they found a 32-year-old man who was injured after being shot. The Omaha PD believes someone from a nearby event center shot at the man and hit him multiple times.
4: The investigation is still ongoing as to their involvement, as to who shot first or anything like that. So there's no threat to the public right now. We do have what we believe is everybody in custody that we need to, and the party at the hospital.
0: Scandal Hall, where the shooting is believed to have occurred, is a place for weddings and other events. There is also a Storage Mart facility in the area. OPD says the investigation is ongoing. Next on NCN, we're getting back into the weather mix.
5: ...89 degrees. Expect a low of 67 degrees as the northeast winds blow at 10 miles per hour. Monday continues the warmth, hitting 90 degrees with just a slight chance of rain at 10%. Overnight, temperatures dip to a comfortable 68. Tuesday heats up further to 93 degrees under mostly clear skies. A mild evening follows with lows around 67. Wednesday sees temperatures cooling slightly to a high of 89, while staying mostly dry. The night will be cooler at around 65 degrees. Thursday brings significant change with an increased chance of rain at 82% and cooler temps peaking at only 74 degrees, dropping to a chilly low of 60. Moving north to Norfolk. Sunday brings a warm and sunny day with highs reaching 88 degrees. Expect a gentle northeast breeze at 9 miles per hour. Monday continues the trend with clear skies and temperatures peaking at 89 degrees, accompanied by an east wind of 10 miles per hour. Tuesday will be slightly warmer, hitting 90 degrees under mostly sunny skies. Winds remain calm from the northeast. Wednesday sees a slight increase in cloud cover with a high of 88 degrees and a small chance of rain at 12%. Thursday marks a significant change as showers are likely throughout the day, cooling things down to a high of just 72 degrees. Looking at Lincoln.
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13: Why did Pete Ricketts spend millions to get himself appointed to the U.S. Senate? Ricketts knows D.C. is pay to play. Since going to D.C., Ricketts has increased his net worth almost 30%. He voted to lower his own taxes and made a killing dumping shares before a looming government shutdown. Meanwhile, he's opposed every serious attempt to ban congressional stock trading. Nebraskans can't afford lawmakers enriching themselves while our costs go through the roof. Tell Senator Ricketts to support the Ban Congressional Stock Trading Act now.
14: Iran is now seeking additional concessions from the U.S. The Iran-backed Houthi rebel group claimed responsibility for an attack on a major Saudi oil refinery and a port in Yemen today. It's the latest example of widening violence in the region. Meanwhile, discussions between Iran and Oman are ongoing to reopen the Strait of Hormuz. All the while, this conflict continues to have an impact on fuel prices as the summer winds down.
15: Talks to end the war with Iran have stalled. Many worry a possible peace deal is nowhere in sight.
16: This is an issue that's not going to get sorted out anytime soon.
15: Iran is now accusing the U.S. of breaching the terms of their agreement signed in June, and leaders are pushing for new demands for the U.S. to fulfill before reopening the Strait of Hormuz. It's the vital waterway where, prior to the war, roughly 20% of the world's oil traveled.
17: There's an argument coming from some people in Tehran that the regime just wants to drag this out. They're happy to keep the Strait of Hormuz closed for a while because they think that will add further pressure on the U.S.
15: Since U.S. and Israeli forces first launched strikes on Iran more than 5 months ago, maritime traffic through the strait has essentially halted due to safety concerns. It's caused oil and gas prices to surge across the world. As of Sunday, the national average for a gallon of regular gas was 401. And while that's lower than the wartime peak of 456, it's still 86 cents higher than a year ago.
18: Now, prices are still higher than we would like, but we've taken a lot of steps so that when the Gulf situation is resolved, that we can expect prices to go way, way down.

0: if the Strait of Hormuz does reopen soon, it could take some time before oil production starts up again and prices begin to come down at the pump.
1: To be tangible evidence of minesweeping activities in order to restore confidence that shippers can move through and not necessarily face those risks.
0: I'm Jen Sullivan reporting.
2: Israeli Prime Minister Benjamin Netanyahu, in a striking public split with President Trump, says his country flatly rejects America's latest peace plan for Gaza. Netanyahu says Hamas must be fully disarmed before any Israeli forces pull out of Gaza. This comes more than a week after President Trump said there had been a breakthrough in negotiations.
3: President Trump called it historic, and now the Israeli Prime Minister is rejecting it out of hand. What I'm talking about is the U.S.-backed plan for disarming Hamas in the Gaza Strip. And the Israeli Prime Minister just announced at a meeting of his government that Israel is rejecting out of hand the 15-point roadmap that the U.S. just announced a little over a week ago. The Israeli Prime Minister is saying that Israel will not carry out any withdrawal from the Gaza Strip until Hamas is completely disarmed of its light and heavy weaponry, as opposed to the kind of phased withdrawal that would happen under this 15-point plan. The Prime Minister also said that Israeli forces will continue to have the ability to thwart any attacks inside of Gaza. He said that he is currently speaking with the U.S. administration about these various disagreements, but this statement from the Israeli Prime Minister marks a remarkable public split between the Prime Minister and President Trump. Now, in these same remarks, Prime Minister Netanyahu was careful to praise President Trump as one of the best allies that Israel has had, particularly as it relates to Iran. But under pressure from right-wing members of his government, it seems the Israeli Prime Minister has come out and forcefully rejected this U.S.-backed plan, U.S.-negotiated plan to disarm Hamas. Now, we don't know how President Trump is going to react to this news. We have seen him publicly criticize the Israeli Prime Minister in the past when Netanyahu has angered him. We do have a response, though, from Hamas, which said that it reaffirmed its commitment to this newly negotiated 15-point plan, and Hamas called on the Board of Peace and the mediators and the United States to ensure that Israel complies with this newly negotiated agreement. Now, it is important to note that over the course of the last week, we have seen a significant decrease in Israeli attacks in the Gaza Strip. And privately, an Israeli source has told us that targeted killings, for example, in Gaza, must now be approved by the Israel's top general, the Israeli military chief of staff. So there have been some changes on the ground. But what the Israeli Prime Minister is conveying here is that there certainly will not be any withdrawal of Israeli forces in Gaza right now, and certainly not before Israel's elections, which are slated to take place in late October, and which seem to be driving quite a bit of the Prime Minister's calculus at the moment.
4: Noon, expect partly sunny skies with temperatures reaching 7 degrees. Winds will be gentle from the northeast at 7 miles per hour. As we move into the evening, clouds increase slightly but remain mostly cloudy. Temperatures will gradually drop to around 76 degrees by late evening. Monday brings a pleasant day with highs near 89 degrees and minimal rain chances at just 3%. Tuesday heats up to a warm 91 degrees under partly sunny skies with a slight chance of showers. Wednesday remains warm at 88 degrees, but watch for increasing clouds later in the day. Thursday turns cooler and wetter as rain becomes likely. Highs only reach about 73 degrees. Friday continues the wet trend with showers likely and temperatures steady around the low 70s. Looking at Beatrice. Good afternoon. Expect mostly sunny skies with temperatures soaring to 97 degrees. Winds will be light, coming from the northwest at around 5 miles per hour. As we move into the evening, conditions remain dry with only a slight chance of precipitation. Heading into tonight, partly cloudy skies will dominate as temperatures gradually drop to the upper 70s by midnight. Winds shift northeast at about 7 miles per hour. A calm night ahead with minimal chances of rain. Monday brings a warm day with highs reaching 94 degrees and lows around 5 degrees. Light southern winds prevail. Tuesday heats up further to a high of 96 degrees under mostly sunny skies, cooling down to 73 overnight. Wednesday sees a slight dip in temperature to a high of 91 degrees and low of 69, with an increase

0: nice chance for clouds. Thursday marks significant changes as showers are likely. Expect cooler temps peaking at just 80 degrees. Friday continues the wet trend with rain likely and highs near 79 degrees. Moving to the west, in Scottsbluff. Good afternoon. Expect areas of smoke with temperatures around 98 degrees. Winds are blowing from the east at 10 miles per hour. As we move into the evening, temperatures will drop to about 85 degrees by 8 p.m. Smoke continues with winds shifting southward at a steady pace of 15 miles per hour. Monday will be hot and smoky, reaching up to a scorching 100 degrees. Winds from the northwest at a gentle pace. Tuesday remains similar, also hitting highs of 100 degrees but with less smoke expected. Wednesday brings cooler temps at 91 degrees and increased rain chances at over 50%. Thursday sees more significant rain potential, cooling things down further to just under 80 degrees. Friday maintains this trend with continued showers and highs in the upper 70s.
1: 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News Channel Nebraska's mission is to connect everyone in Nebraska, urban and rural. No matter who you are, where you live, or what you believe, we are all Nebraskans living the good life. NCN believes there's value in covering every single community, no matter how small. Because when people in Palisade understand what happens in Grand Island, and when people in Scottsbluff get to share their story with the people of Niobrara, we become one Nebraska. If there's a story in your community, we want to be the ones to tell it. With so much division between us, Nebraska's success depends on our ability to relate to each other. This is Nebraska, and Nebraska is home.
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6: Probably picture a few funnel cakes, 4-H shows, and of course some exhibits. In Cherry County, there's one competition a lot less predictable. NCN's Casey Wannenberg takes us to the Wild Pony Races.
7: From bull riding to barrel racing, the Cherry County Fair Rodeo in Valentine features many of the usual rodeo favorites. But then, there's the Wild Pony Race.
8: I'm 13. Not. I thought you were 12.
7: 13-year-old Caden Gale, Jubal Kime,
9: I'm 12,
7: and William Weller make up one of the teams.
10: Oh, they're wild.
8: Yeah, they're really wild.
7: In this race, teams have 5 minutes to catch a pony, saddle it, ride it around a barrel, and then remove the saddle. Participants range in age from 8 to 13.
9: You usually end up tipping over, getting drunk. It never goes successfully.
8: When the pony first came out, he looked like he was going to really buck me off.
7: During Friday night's competition, no teams beat the 5-minute timer. But these boys were close. Extremely close. And say they'll be back in the saddle.
8: It was really fun and hard.
7: Fun at one of Cherry County Fair Rodeo's fan favorites. In Valentine, Casey Wunnenberg, News Channel, Nebraska.
6: Nebraska football fans getting back into the swing of things of sorts as they got the chance to meet their favorite Huskers at Nebraska Football Fan Fest yesterday. NCN spent the day with wide receiver Ja'Cory Barney.
10: The fan day with my boys, Wood right here, got Quasi in the cut. You know, just out here with the best fans of college football, having a good time.
11: How's it going?
10: Good to you?
11: This is the year, baby.
10: Yes,
11: touchdowns,
10: it is.
11: Punt return touchdowns.
12: Thank you very much, my friend.
10: Facts.
11: Awesome.
10: As long as y'all believe in it. All right, what's your Instagram? I'll follow you back. TikTok?
12: Yeah.
10: I like that jersey. You gotta get a number 2 jersey though.
12: They don't sell them yet.
10: They don't sell them yet?
12: Not yet, no. Only number 1.
10: I'm not cool enough, I guess. Long time Husker fan.
12: Absolutely.
10: Is that the only signature?
12: Yeah.
10: That's pretty lit. Cole, nice to meet you, Cole. Appreciate you.
12: How's camp going?
10: It's going pretty good. What's your name, bro?
8: Emmett.
10: Like Johnson? Legendary.
8: Right?
10: Legendary. This your little sister?
12: Thanks so much. I appreciate it.
10: Future cheerleader?
8: Yeah, maybe.
10: Looking forward to a big year?
12: I enjoy using you.
10: On the game?
12: Yeah, of course.
10: How am I on that? I didn't get a chance to play yet.
12: You're pretty good. I mean, you're up there with the speed guys.
10: Yes, sir. Oh, I almost got hit by the cool. I like that.
8: Yeah, thank you.
10: Nice to meet you, Will. Ja'Cory, what game are you most looking forward to this season?
13: You get the first game.
10: First game?
13: Yeah.
10: Okay. You get to see us spark it off and give belt.
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0: Thanks for joining us on News Channel Nebraska. Coming up this hour on NCN, rural residents in the southern portion of the Panhandle may have a new neighbor within the last 2 years. And now, one family from northeast Colorado is speaking up. They say there are dangers present as carbon dioxide is being pumped through a pipeline 4 decades old. They're taking to the skies at a county fair with an air show entertaining the crowds in northern Nebraska. Lawsuits are flying around in the political landscape of the state. Two of them are active in seeking a resolution shortly with the general election nearing. They're filling up the streets, cups, and fun with an annual festival bubbling up in northeast Nebraska. The boys of summer are looking to stay alive in the Midwest region as they take on the foes from North Dakota in the elimination bracket this morning. Nebraska football fans getting up close and personal with some of their favorite Huskers. We head to Lincoln to see how the annual Fan Day unfolded. A great day for it weather-wise yesterday until those storms started pressing towards the capital city. Hotter and muggier for several areas throughout the state today, especially with less wind to help make it feel cooler.
1: Today in Norfolk, expect partly sunny skies with highs reaching 87 degrees this afternoon. Temperatures will gradually cool to the low 70s overnight under mostly cloudy skies. Winds from the northeast at around 10 miles per hour, but no significant rain. Looking at Kearney, expect partly sunny skies with highs reaching 88 degrees this afternoon. Winds from the northeast at 10 miles per hour. Tonight, mostly cloudy with a slight chance of showers and thunderstorms.

0: around midnight, cooling to 71 degrees with moving west to Scott's Bluff. Expect a smoky day with temperatures reaching up to 98 degrees by afternoon. Winds from the southeast at 15 miles per hour will persist into the evening, cooling down to 73 degrees overnight. In the capital city today, expect partly sunny skies with highs reaching 97 degrees this afternoon. Temperatures will gradually drop to the mid-70s overnight. There's a slight chance of showers and thunderstorms tonight, mainly after 10 p.m.
1: We'll get back later for a longer version of the forecast. For the time being, we're touching on the top stories from around Nebraska this weekend. A family living near the Nebraska-Colorado border have found themselves stuck between a dream and a corporation. They say Tallgrass Energy is using a natural gas pipeline running through their property to pump carbon dioxide. 2 years ago, a new compressor station was built nearby.
2: The Logan compressor station was built 951 feet from our front door. And once it started running, we knew it was not going to be livable for both of us to stay here. It can resemble the sound of a train running continuously, but the other maintenance sounds, blowdowns, are very loud, very disruptive, even through the night.
1: The family has 7 kids, and they were hoping to live on this property for the rest of their lives while building it out for the future generations. Now they're under the impression they may have to move because of the untenable noise, along with safety concerns for them and for others. Carrie says research has them worried the long-term health effects could be negative.
2: It can be very dangerous, especially in the event of a rupture. And that pipeline is over 4 decades old. So that's definitely something that most members of the community don't quite seem to be aware of, is running the entire length of our communities of Pete's and Sydney.
1: The family says despite continued attempts to find a resolution with Tallgrass Energy over the course of 2 years, they've come to the realization there will not be much bargaining. Tallgrass Energy would not comment on our story other than to say the area is monitored 24/7 by highly trained technicians. For the full story on the Trailblazer Pipeline running near the Pete's, Colorado and Sydney, Nebraska area, visit the Panhandle section of our website. Looks like a plane theft is actually part of the show. Hundreds of people in Valentine watching professional aerobatic performers take to the sky, while local pilots also competed for prizes. NCN's Casey Wannenberg takes us to the air show and fly-in, part of the Cherry County Fair.
3: The pilot gets ready to hop into her plane. Keep an eye on this guy. Seems like there might be a security problem at Valentine's air show. Moments later, as she checks the plane's back tire, the man takes off with the plane.
4: It's basically everything they teach you not to do when you're learning to fly is what I go and do in the routine. The act is a very improv act.
3: Meet Kyle Franklin, a professional air show performer from Missouri. The man pretending to steal the plane is actually a pilot who travels across the country performing stunts with his wife.
4: We do this primarily because we love to entertain. You know, we love to inspire people and show them what we can do with airplanes, especially the unusual.
5: Whoa!
3: Franklin and his wife were two of the featured performers.
5: He's going sideways!
3: At this year's air show and fly-in in Valentine, a Sandhills community of about 2,600 people.
6: Just kind of a nice event for the community and the kiddos to get to see a bunch of planes they might not normally see and maybe take some rides. Got a new ramp.
3: Pilot AJ Abbott started the event 12 years ago with just over a dozen planes and no professional performers. This year, about 40 planes were at Miller Field, along with 2 featured air show acts.
6: We've had planes from as far as 500,000 to 600,000 miles fly in, and we do a flower drop and give some prizes for that.
7: Good job. Thank you, sir.
3: And
7: appreciate
3: for performers like Franklin, a small town crowd can make for a bigger
7: single airplane's pretty much stock
3: connection.
4: We actually enjoy the small town shows a lot more because the small town shows, it's much more personable. You can talk with everybody, and it's a much more laid back environment and a lot more fun for the performers and for the spectators.
3: And while Franklin may have looked like a plane thief, the only thing he was really taking was the spotlight. In Valentine, Casey Wannenberg, News Channel, Nebraska.

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4: Piling up in Norfolk for one reason, to make sure local kids have what they need. Volunteers with the Norfolk Children's Clothing Ministry have been preparing for their quarterly children's clothing giveaway at the Church of Christ. The clothing ministry founder says the drives have grown from fewer than 15 families at the first event to at least 30 at their latest drive.
5: It's just been really exciting to see, you know, the kids come in and picking out their clothes, and you know, the parents can be like, they don't have to say no, you know, because, you know, things are tight. They can say, yeah, you know, let's get this, let's get that. And it's a really great feeling to help out.
4: Fisher says she's thankful for all the donations from local organizations across the Norfolk area. She's also appreciative of the Norfolk Church of Christ and their role in keeping good care of the clothes in between drives. Norfolk popping in one more party before the school bell starts ringing. Norfolk Avenue shutting down between 2nd and 3rd Street yesterday as US 92 hosted its annual Mimosa Fest, featuring 9 hours of live music, food trucks, and a beer garden. Not to mention the bubbly was pouring. This is US 92 Morning Show co-host Becca Arkfeld's third year helping with Mimosa Fest. For her, this event helps put a face to her audience.
6: I love people, I'm a people person, and working in radio, you don't get to see your audience, but being here in downtown Norfolk, Becca, talk to this person about this, oh my gosh, you get to put a face to the people that text you, comment on your Facebook page. I just really love meeting and seeing the community.
4: 4 Mimosa flavors were on tap for the 21 and up crowd. The musicians sharing turns on 2 stages with headliner Jaden Schumacher taking the main stage at 6 p.m. Organizers say a cut of Friday sales will be donated to Liberty Center Services. What do beers, bacon, and $35 have in common? How about a sold-out night for the 11th Imagination Bacon? The Big Iron Events Center filled up the arena floor with folks, along with live music. People in attendance got a glass, a chance to taste a whole bunch of beer, and have unlimited bacon appetizers. Surely worth the cost of admission for a $35 ticket. The best part, the money is supporting the idea of getting free books into the hands of kids.
7: And all of this goes to support Dolly Parton's Imagination Library in our 4 county area. And because of all our generous community members and sponsors, that $35 actually pays for a year of books for a child in our area.
4: Imagination Bacon is one of the largest fundraisers for the Heartland United Way's participation in Dolly Parton's Imagination Library. Kids in the program are nearly 10 times more likely to be interested in books delivered to home for free. A counseling clinic founded nearly a decade ago in Grand Island continues to celebrate the difference they're making. The Friendship House offers support and guidance to people in Hall County who need help with a variety of mental health concerns. They've recently launched a new fund focused on recovery and rebuilding. One of the missions is to address the issue of sobriety, whether it be drugs or alcohol, and rebuild those individuals to be more productive within society.
8: Business owners in this community and our school systems and everybody realize the connection of helping these men recover. And giving them that support then trickles on to their kids and the school system and our community.
4: The Friendship House has an outpatient clinic and a halfway house for those needing a little more attention in their recovery journey or other mental health concerns. A woman who was born only a few years after World War I celebrating her 105th

0: birthday in Grand Island. Family, friends, and a whole lot of faith gathering at the Good Samaritan home to honor Anita Peterson. She was born August 7th, 1921, and became invested in the church from a young age. Peterson's family says the 105-year-old still wants to talk about Jesus with anyone, even a telemarketer.
1: Tour rich in patriotic pride, history, and hometown charm. Discover veteran memorials, museums, and historic markers. Meet the people of Wakefield and stay a while.
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13: Looking at Kearney. Sunday brings a warm and dry day with highs reaching 89 degrees. Expect a low of 67 degrees as the northeast winds blow at 10 miles per hour. Monday continues the warmth, hitting 90 degrees with just a slight chance of rain at 10%. Overnight, temperatures dip to a comfortable 68. Tuesday heats up further to 93 degrees under mostly clear skies. A mild evening follows with lows around 67. Wednesday sees temperatures cooling slightly to a high of 89 while staying mostly dry. The night will be cooler at around 65 degrees. Thursday brings significant change with an increased chance of rain at 82% and cooler temps peaking at only 74 degrees, dropping to a chilly low of 60. Moving north to Norfolk. Sunday brings a warm and sunny day with highs reaching 88 degrees. Expect a gentle northeast breeze at 9 miles per hour. Monday continues the trend with clear skies and temperatures peaking at 89 degrees, accompanied by an east wind of 10 miles per hour. Tuesday will be slightly warmer, hitting 90 degrees under mostly sunny skies. Winds remain calm from the northeast. Wednesday sees a slight increase in cloud cover with a high of 88 degrees and a small chance of rain at 12%. Thursday marks a significant change as showers are likely throughout the day, cooling things down to a high of just 72 degrees. Looking at Lincoln.
11: Texas brings the Platinum 90 sing-alongs that still crank like it's 1994.
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6: To South Dakota, the boys in blue know they can't fall again if they want to keep their dreams of playing in the Little League World Series alive. Kearney taking on North Dakota in the elimination bracket at the Midwest region. And things were looking good early on for Kearney in the first inning. With the bases juiced, Mason Gillespie hits a sharp single back through the box. One run scores easily. They held the runners up and a couple kind of get caught up in the base path. Ryan Smith eventually takes off towards home. A good throw, an even better tag ahead of the slide for the out at the plate. The review confirmed it. Similar situation in the top of the second for North Dakota when Fenmore swings at a butterfly high in the zone out to left field. It likely would have only been 2 runs coming across the plate. A throw a little high went through the glove at home, so 3 runs would eventually come around for North Dakota. To the third we go, 2 more runners on when Joey steps into the box. His only hit of the day was a good one to right center, bringing 2 more runners around to put ND up 5-1 on the 2-run triple. They would add another in the frame. One more inning to go and Kearney was trailing by 7 runs. They didn't give up, even though it was looking like it was well out of reach. A chopper to the mound by Cohen is misplayed and they rule it a single. One out, 6 runs back. Kearney kept plugging away. It was Gillespie again with a grounder to second, right through the wickets. This one was charged in E. Another run comes home. Kearney would score 3 in the frame, and it was all they could do. The kids from Nebraska reached the Midwest region and finished 0-2 in Whitestown, Indiana. There was an interesting team meeting for Husker football this weekend, particularly for one certain position coach. NCN's Jake Bartecki tells us more.

0: by some dogwood trees. Yeah, but now
1: yep, what you're hearing is real. That's Husker offensive line coach Jeep Wade performing Sand in My Boots by country music star Morgan Wallen, a tradition Matt Rhule says is pretty normal for newcomers to the program, but that one wasn't his favorite.
2: Yeah, that was probably the worst in 13 years as a head coach I've ever seen, so much so that we put it out, right? We don't put a lot of things like that out, but I walked into every position group after that and apologized on behalf of the coaches.
1: Singing aside, Rhule's been thrilled with what Wade's brought to Nebraska as he leads an offensive line group that might just be the best that Rhule's ever had at Nebraska. He also likes that Wade brings NFL experience at a few different spots.
2: There's not many guys who can say they were an O-line coach and a receiver coach in the National Football League. He's been to two Rose Bowls.

0: He's been a part of Big Ten, I think part of the Big Ten championships while at Iowa, and Frank. So we have those four guys sitting in that room. And so I love the fact that Jeep is open to having all those guys in there, yet at the same time, you know, he's very strong and believes in what he believes in, and it's a great balance. And I think the players are responding to him well.
1: Covering the Huskers, Jake Bartecki, News Channel, Nebraska.
2: It's communicated.
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10: I'm Ty Stevens and I'm from Page, Nebraska. I was in Valentine, Nebraska at the high school state finals, and we were in the short go the last round, and I caught my thumb in my dally. And went to the hospital in Valentine, and they flew me here. Came to Dr. Hartzell right away, and he reattached it. It come all the way off. I was here for a week after I cut my thumb off, and they just did really good taking care of me. Always felt cared for. I feel like my recovery is going as good as it possibly can, and everybody's just doing so much to help me. I just think that we're really lucky to have someone like him around that can do these kind of surgeries. He's just so good at what he does. Just leaves a good impression. Caring, that's what Faith Health means to me.
11: Afternoon, expect partly sunny skies with temperatures reaching 7 degrees. Winds will be gentle from the northeast at 7 miles per hour. As we move into the evening, clouds increase slightly but remain mostly cloudy. Temperatures will gradually drop to around 76 degrees by late evening. Monday brings a pleasant day with highs near 89 degrees and minimal rain chances at just 3%. Tuesday heats up to a warm 91 degrees under partly sunny skies with a slight chance of showers. Wednesday remains warm at 88 degrees, but watch for increasing clouds later in the day. Thursday turns cooler and wetter as rain becomes likely. Highs only reach about 73 degrees. Friday continues the wet trend with showers likely and temperatures steady around the low 70s. Looking at Beatrice. Good afternoon. Expect mostly sunny skies with temperatures soaring to 97 degrees. Winds will be light, coming from the northwest at around 5 miles per hour. As we move into the evening, conditions remain dry with only a slight chance of precipitation. Heading into tonight, partly cloudy skies will dominate as temperatures gradually drop to the upper 70s by midnight. Winds shift northeast at about 7 miles per hour. A calm night ahead with minimal chances of rain. Monday brings a warm day with highs reaching 94 degrees and lows around 5 degrees. Light southern winds prevail. Tuesday heats up further to a high of 96 degrees under mostly sunny skies, cooling down to 73 overnight. Wednesday sees a slight dip in temperature to a high of 91 degrees and low of 69, with an increased chance for clouds. Thursday marks significant changes as showers are likely. Expect cooler temps peaking at just 80 degrees. Friday continues the wet trend with rain likely and highs near 79 degrees. Moving to the west, in Scottsbluff. Good afternoon. Expect areas of smoke with temperatures around 98 degrees. Winds are blowing from the east at 10 miles per hour. As we move into the evening, temperatures will drop to about 85 degrees by 8 p.m. Smoke continues with winds shifting southward at a steady pace of 15 miles per hour. Monday will be hot and smoky, reaching up to a scorching 100 degrees. Winds from the northwest at a gentle pace. Tuesday remains similar, also hitting highs of 100 degrees but with less smoke expected. Wednesday brings cooler temps at 91 degrees and increased rain chances at over 50%. Thursday sees more significant rain potential, cooling things down further to just under 80 degrees. Friday maintains this trend with continued showers and highs in the upper 70s.
12: When you see authorities, there's a little voice inside reminding you to be cautious and making sure you're doing everything on the up and up in those moments. The badge can bring a little bit of nerves to most anyone at any time of day. When someone's embroiled in a tense situation, those senses can sometimes be a trigger. In this week's Mental Health Matters, presented by New West Sports Medicine and Orthopedic Surgery, licensed clinical psychologist and UNK professor, Dr. Krista Fritzen, shares the ideas behind what they're adding to law enforcement in Buffalo County. When officers have to get to a scene, they don't necessarily know what they're entering. Dr. Christopher Fritzen joins us. There's a program that has got some time behind it now in Kearney, specifically with the co-responder. What is the co-responder program?
13: Basically, the co-responder unit is a program in which there is a mental health, licensed mental health provider who is available for calls and be available if there is a need related to mental health that can be helpful and use less time of the officers for mental health types of things, but also to help to de-escalate situations or intervene in a mental health manner that might be more beneficial for the individual if it's really not a true criminal justice type of situation.
12: So let's just say, for example, there's a 911 call. Is it the impetus of the person who is calling to say this is a mental health situation, or is that something the dispatcher has to decipher and then tell the officers and then they make the call if we're going to bring somebody?
13: Excellent question. It can work in any of those fashions, but typically what's going to happen is the co-responder is part of the law enforcement center. So they will hear those dispatch calls. And if the dispatch recognizes that it is an individual with mental health concerns or needs or certain situations, et cetera, they can suggest to the officers that they contact the co-responder unit. It could be also that the officers engage the co-responder, or the co-responder can self-initiate and be available for them. The co-responder is always behind unless they are called in, they do not enter into the situation.
12: I don't know if this has been around long enough to have viable statistical information. What have you seen as far as its effectiveness within the community?
13: Well, some of the mission is to obviously decrease emergency protective custody for individuals who don't have to be detained in mental health institutions against their will. We're getting more accurate assessments and we're being able to de-escalate situations. We're also seeing strong data that there's follow-ups that the CRU professional provider can contact individuals. So we're not having as many repeat types of offenses, and people are being able to be connected to resources that they need rather than turning to illegal means, those kinds of things.
12: What kind of response have you seen from law enforcement members? Because this takes a lot off of their plate and their shoulders and their own mental health.
13: Well, it's really interesting, Dave, because if you think of law enforcement, if we're going to go from a stereotypical view, it's like, yeah, we need to get the bad guys and we're going to that type of a gung-ho mentality. From a stereotypical perspective, it's been very exciting because in our area, law enforcement has been super receptive. Another data point is there's less time spent by multiple officers on certain calls because a co-responder can be part of that with an officer to ensure safety, while another officer can be released to go do other officer-related activities.
12: And it sounds like this is a program that is set up to have more peaceful resolutions when sometimes things can escalate.
13: Yes, I think we could all maybe relate to if we're already in a very stressful situation and we saw in uniform officer show up, a person who would be antagonistic Some people might, whereas if it's a plain clothes individual,

0: or someone who isn't in a full garb of an officer, full uniform, then maybe less resistant. And again, there's gender situations that may, it might be nice to have a female co-responder, might be nice to have a female officer. So we have some of that flexibility as well. But without a doubt, those individual differences can play a role in the dynamic. But when we have another option and another person with a different perspective, there's like a tag team that can happen, just like when you're parenting, just another fresh set of ears and eyes and an ability for everyone to take pause and step back. And it's someone who has special skills for mental health or behavioral health types of issues too.
1: Dr. Christopherson, bringing a little calm to our mind and sharing why mental health matters.
2: Heat advisory in the three southeasternmost counties in Nebraska for parts of our day. Otherwise, a relatively nice one for many of us to close out the weekend.
3: Today in Norfolk, expect partly sunny skies with highs reaching 87 degrees this afternoon. Temperatures will gradually cool to the low 70s overnight under mostly cloudy skies. Winds from the northeast at around 10 miles per hour, but no significant rain. Looking at Kearney. Expect partly sunny skies with highs reaching 88 degrees this afternoon. Winds from the northeast at 10 miles per hour. Tonight, mostly cloudy, with a slight chance of showers and thunderstorms around midnight, cooling to 71 degrees with moving west to Scott's Bluff. Expect a smoky day with temperatures reaching up to 98 degrees by afternoon. Winds from the southeast at 15 miles per hour will persist into the evening, cooling down to 73 degrees overnight. In the capital city today, expect partly sunny skies with highs reaching 97 degrees this afternoon. Temperatures will gradually drop to the mid-70s overnight. There's a slight chance of showers and thunderstorms tonight, mainly after 10 p.m.
2: And we'll be back in about 10 minutes for another round of forecasting, right here on News Channel Nebraska. The hour as we get into more of the top stories from around the region and elsewhere. Suit regarding politics sees the Nebraska Republican Party suing to keep the America First Party off the ballot this November. The America First Party successfully met the requirements laid out by state law to get the necessary signatures turned into the Secretary of State's office, according to Secretary Evnen. Now the GOP is asking a district court judge to keep them out of the election altogether. The Republicans claim the America First Party is not a legitimate political party, even calling it sabotage in their filing. The Nebraska Examiner reports the GOP and the Nebraska Democratic Party are against two new parties being created in the state. Democratic Party Chair telling the Examiner she believes the late launching of a new party is only done to divide a vote and create chaos. Each new party has less than 20 days to submit a constitution, bylaws, and a list of officers to the Secretary of State's office. The request from the man who filed a lawsuit against the Nebraska Democratic Party has been granted, in part, while receiving pushback from the defendant. The Nebraska Democratic Party responding to the lawsuit filed by William Forbes. In it, they state the facts from each side are not in agreement. The NDP also claims the quick timeline demanded by Forbes does not allow for the party to garner all of the necessary information before the deadline to submit a new nominee. Cindy Burbank withdrew her name, according to the brief, after winning the primary and realizing there was no path to victory. In response to the demand of Forbes to be named as the representative, NDP is proposing a motion for dismissal by Wednesday, requesting a response from Forbes by August 17th and a decision after an August 21st hearing. This was in an effort to deny the motion made by Forbes to have a judgment before the state's deadline for a new candidate to replace Burbank. The district court judge laid out a timeline for the next several motions with a new hearing set for August 24th. The court will then issue any orders when it allows, according to an order filed Friday. Expected storms catching some people off guard as they were trying to enjoy the great outdoors. Tubers were taking their turns floating down the Elkhorn River near Waterloo when authorities were called because some people got stuck when a nasty storm rolled through. Flood conditions popped up and forced authorities out on the river to help rescue those who were in a bad spot. Tubers sharing their experiences with our news partners at WOWT, with at least one person needing to be rescued and taken to the hospital.
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5: The lightning kept getting closer to the water, and we were getting a little bit scared there for a little.

0: and the wind picked up.
1: Bystanders were able to pull the party out of the water, surfaced them. The airboat was able to get to them, take them to the Maple Street landing. We transported that patient, code 3.
2: Authorities were told there were around 500 people estimated to be tubing. Everyone was accounted for. Starting tomorrow, the defense gets its chance to present their case in a first-degree murder trial out of Dawson County. The state rested on Friday as they seek to convict 34-year-old Arist Rodriguez Linares. He's charged with allegedly shooting and killing Michael Farinas on January 21st of last year, according to court records. The state argued Rodriguez Linares and Farinas got into an argument outside a Lexington home where Rodriguez Linares was living. The arrest affidavit says multiple rounds were fired at the vehicle, hitting Farinas and causing his death. Rodriguez Linares pleaded not guilty. The trial continues tomorrow in Dawson County District Court. From Lincoln receiving a decade behind bars for his conviction of child sexual abuse material. 40-year-old James Barrett was identified as a suspect by the Nebraska State Patrol after Verizon submitted 5 cyber tip reports in 2023. A search of Barrett's home and digital footprint yielded over 680 inappropriate images of kids. Prosecutors say Barrett admitted to looking at and storing them for about 5 years before being caught. The tips were reported by the National Center for Missing and Exploited Children. A man reportedly shooting his gun because he was upset is now in the hospital. The Omaha Police Department says they were called to the area of 76th and Crown Point Avenue at around 4 a.m. today. Authorities say they found a 32-year-old man who was injured after being shot. The Omaha PD believes someone from a nearby event center shot at the man and hit him multiple times.
3: The investigation is still ongoing as to their involvement, as to who shot first or anything like that. So there's no threat to the public right now. We do have what we believe is everybody in custody that we need to and the party at the hospital.
2: Scando Hall, where the shooting is believed to have occurred, is a place for weddings and other events. There is also a Storage Mart facility in the area. OPD says the investigation is ongoing. Next on NCN, we're getting back into the weather mix.
4: Looking at Kearney. Sunday brings a warm and dry day with highs reaching 89 degrees. Expect a low of 67 degrees as the northeast winds blow at 10 miles per hour. Monday continues the warmth, hitting 90 degrees with just a slight chance of rain at 10%. Overnight, temperatures dip to a comfortable 68. Tuesday heats up further to 93 degrees under mostly clear skies. A mild evening follows with lows around 67. Wednesday sees temperatures cooling slightly to a high of 89, while staying mostly dry. The night will be cooler at around 65 degrees. Thursday brings significant change with an increased chance of rain at 82%, and cooler temps peaking at only 74 degrees, dropping to a chilly low of 60. Moving north to Norfolk. Sunday brings a warm and sunny day with highs reaching 88 degrees. Expect a gentle northeast breeze at 9 miles per hour. Monday continues the trend with clear skies and temperatures peaking at 89 degrees, accompanied by an east wind of 10 miles per hour. Tuesday will be slightly warmer, hitting 90 degrees under mostly sunny skies. Winds remain calm from the northeast. Wednesday sees a slight increase in cloud cover with a high of 88 degrees and a small chance of rain at 12%. Thursday marks a significant change as showers are likely throughout the day, cooling things down to a high of just 72 degrees. Looking at Lincoln.
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7: So I grew up in Lincoln, and every once in a while we'll get to cover the Lincoln Northeast Rockets. And it always brings back fond memories for me when I used to play back in 2006 and 2007.
8: Kind of that nostalgia that I get to tap into. And I think that is why people enjoy our sports so much, is because we are allowing people to not only cheer for their team, support their communities and players as fans, but also for those who used to play, they get to relive those moments as well.
9: And the war with Iran has stalled, and many worry a possible peace deal is nowhere in sight.
10: This is an issue that's not going to get sorted out anytime soon.
9: Iran is now accusing the U.S. of breaching the terms of their agreement signed in June, and leaders are pushing for new demands for the U.S. to fulfill before reopening the Strait of Hormuz. It's the vital waterway where, prior to the war, roughly 20% of the world's oil traveled.
11: There's an argument coming from some people in Tehran that the regime just wants to drag this out. They're happy to keep the Strait of Hormuz closed for a while because they think that will add further pressure on the U.S.
9: Since U.S. and Israeli forces first launched strikes on Iran more than 5 months ago, maritime traffic through the strait has essentially halted due to safety concerns. It's caused oil and gas prices to surge across the world. As of Sunday, the national average for a gallon of regular gas was $4.01. And while that's lower than the wartime peak of $4.56, it's still 86 cents higher than a year ago.
12: Now, prices are still higher than we would like, but we've taken a lot of steps so that when the Gulf situation is resolved, that we can expect prices to go way, way down.
9: Even if the Strait of Hormuz does reopen soon, it could take some time before oil production starts up again and prices begin to come down at the pump.
10: To be tangible evidence of minesweeping activities in order to restore confidence that shippers can move through and not necessarily face those risks.
9: I'm Jen Sullivan reporting.
13: Israeli Prime Minister Benjamin Netanyahu, in a striking public split with President Trump, says his country flatly rejects America's latest peace plan for Gaza. Netanyahu says Hamas must be fully disarmed before any Israeli forces pull out of Gaza. This comes more than a week after President Trump said there had been a breakthrough in negotiations.

0: President Trump called it historic, and now the Israeli prime minister is rejecting it out of hand. What I'm talking about is the U.S.-backed plan for disarming Hamas in the Gaza Strip. And the Israeli prime minister just announced at a meeting of his government that Israel is rejecting out of hand the 15-point roadmap that the U.S. just announced a little over a week ago. The Israeli prime minister is saying that Israel will not carry out any withdrawal from the Gaza Strip until Hamas is completely disarmed of its light and heavy weaponry, as opposed to the kind of phased withdrawal that would happen under this 15-point plan. The prime minister also said that Israeli forces will continue to have the ability to thwart any attacks inside of Gaza. He said that he is currently speaking with the U.S. administration about these various disagreements, but this statement from the Israeli prime minister marks a remarkable public split between the prime minister and President Trump. Now, in these same remarks, Prime Minister Netanyahu was careful to praise President Trump as one of the best allies that Israel has had, particularly as it relates to Iran. But under pressure from right-wing members of his government, it seems the Israeli prime minister has come out and forcefully rejected this U.S.-backed plan, U.S.-negotiated plan, to disarm Hamas. Now, we don't know how President Trump is going to react to this news. We have seen him publicly criticize the Israeli prime minister in the past when Netanyahu has angered him. We do have a response, though, from Hamas, which said that it reaffirmed its commitment to this newly negotiated 15-point plan, and Hamas called on the Board of Peace and the mediators and the United States to ensure that Israel complies with this newly negotiated agreement. Now, it is important to note that over the course of the last week, we have seen a significant decrease in Israeli attacks in the Gaza Strip. And privately, an Israeli source has told us that targeted killings, for example, in Gaza, must now be approved by the Israel's top general, the Israeli military chief of staff. So there have been some changes on the ground. But what the Israeli prime minister is conveying here is that there certainly will not be any withdrawal of Israeli forces in Gaza right now, and certainly not before Israel's elections, which are slated to take place in late October, and which seem to be driving quite a bit of the prime minister's calculus at the moment.
1: This afternoon, expect partly sunny skies with temperatures reaching 7 degrees. Winds will be gentle from the northeast at 7 miles per hour. As we move into the evening, clouds increase slightly but remain mostly cloudy. Temperatures will gradually drop to around 76 degrees by late evening. Monday brings a pleasant day with highs near 89 degrees and minimal rain chances at just 3%. Tuesday heats up to a warm 91 degrees under partly sunny skies, with a slight chance of showers. Wednesday remains warm at 88 degrees, but watch for increasing clouds later in the day. Thursday turns cooler and wetter as rain becomes likely. Highs only reach about 73 degrees. Friday continues the wet trend with showers likely, and temperatures steady around the low 70s. Looking at Beatrice. Good afternoon. Expect mostly sunny skies with temperatures soaring to 97 degrees. Winds will be light, coming from the northwest at around 5 miles per hour. As we move into the evening, conditions remain dry with only a slight chance of precipitation. Heading into tonight, partly cloudy skies will dominate as temperatures gradually drop to the upper 70s by midnight. Winds shift northeast at about 7 miles per hour. A calm night ahead with minimal chances of rain. Monday brings a warm day with highs reaching 94 degrees and lows around 5 degrees. Light southern winds prevail. Tuesday heats up further to a high of 96 degrees under mostly sunny skies, cooling down to 73 overnight. Wednesday sees a slight dip in temperature to a high of 91 degrees and low of 69, with an increased chance for clouds. Thursday marks significant changes as showers are likely. Expect cooler temps peaking at just 80 degrees. Friday continues the wet trend with rain likely and highs near 79 degrees. Moving to the west. In Scottsbluff. Good afternoon. Expect areas of smoke with temperatures around 98 degrees. Winds are blowing from the east at 10 miles per hour. As we move into the evening, temperatures will drop to about 85 degrees by 8 p.m. Smoke continues with winds shifting southward at a steady pace of 15 miles per hour. Monday will be hot and smoky, reaching up to a scorching 100 degrees. Winds from the northwest at a gentle pace. Tuesday remains similar, also hitting highs of 100 degrees, but with less

0: smoke expected. Wednesday brings cooler temps at 91 degrees and increased rain chances at over 50%. Thursday sees more significant rain potential, cooling things down further to just under 80 degrees. Friday maintains this trend with continued showers and highs in the upper 70s.
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2: God bless Texas with his own hand.
1: Kate Worthington fires back with that new school honky-tonk grit.
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10: I had gotten into a skateboarding accident and had gotten some treatment down where I'm from in Omaha. And after a surgery that had failed, I was recommended to this hospital, this place, and Dr. Mike, because I was told that this was a very rare type of injury and not a procedure that happens very often. He had harvested some bone from my knee and had applied it to my scaphoid. Everybody here has been very helpful. They brought me a long way from where I was at, which was not being able to move my hand as much as I can now. They were just very attentive and felt nice to know that they were there if I needed something. I'd say just make the trip out and come experience it for yourself. And once you come to experience this place, I think you'll agree that it's a good place.
11: To be fair, you probably picture a few funnel cakes, 4-H shows, and of course some exhibits. In Cherry County, there's one competition a lot less predictable. NCN's Casey Wannenberg takes us to the Wild Pony Races.
12: From bull riding to barrel racing, the Cherry County Fair Rodeo in Valentine features many of the usual rodeo favorites. But then there's the Wild Pony Race.
13: I'm 13. Not. I thought you were 12.
12: 13-year-old Caden Gale, Jubal Keim,
14: I'm 12.
12: And William Weller make up one of the teams.
15: Oh, they're wild.
13: They're wild. Yeah, they're really wild.
12: In this race, teams have 5 minutes to catch a pony, saddle it, ride it around a barrel, and then remove the saddle. Participants range in age from 8 to 13.
16: They usually end up tipping over, getting drunk. It never goes successful.
13: When the pony first came out, he looked like he was going to really buck me off.
12: During Friday night's competition, no teams beat the 5-minute timer. But these boys were close. Extremely close. And say they'll be back in the saddle.
13: It was really fun and hard.
12: Fun.

0: at one of Cherry County Fair Rodeo's fan favorites. In Valentine, Casey Wunnenberg, News Channel Nebraska.
1: Nebraska football fans getting back into the swing of things of sorts as they got the chance to meet their favorite Huskers at Nebraska Football Fan Fest yesterday. NCN spent the day with wide receiver Ja'Cory Barney.
2: The fan day with my boys, Wood right here, got Quasi in the cut. You know, just out here with the best fans of college football, having a good time.
3: How's it going?
2: Good to you?
3: This is the year, baby.
2: Yes,
3: touchdowns,
2: it is.
3: Punt return touchdowns.
2: Facts.
3: Awesome,
2: as long as y'all believe in it. All right, what's your Instagram? I'll follow you back.
4: You don't got Instagram? TikTok? Yeah.
2: I like that jersey. You got to get a number two jersey, though.
5: They don't sell them yet.
2: They don't sell them yet?
5: Not yet, no. Only number one.
2: I'm not cool enough, I guess. Long time Husker fan.
5: Absolutely.
2: Is that the only signature?
4: Yeah.
2: That's pretty lit. Cole, nice to meet you, bro. Appreciate you.
3: How's camp going?
2: It's going pretty good. What's your name, bro?
4: Emmett.
2: Like Johnson? Legendary.
4: Right?
2: Legendary. This your little sister?
6: Thanks so much. I appreciate it.
2: Future cheerleader?
4: Yeah, maybe.
2: Looking forward to a big year?
6: A lot of
4: videos.
3: I enjoy using you.
2: On the game?
3: Yeah, of course.
2: How am I on that? I ain't get a chance to play yet.
3: You're pretty good. I mean, you're up there with the speed guys.
2: Yes, sir.
4: Thank you.
2: No problem, boss. Oh, I almost got hit by the cool. Like that.
4: Yeah, thank you.
2: Nice to meet you, Will. Ja'Cory, what game are you most looking forward to this season?
7: You get the first game.
2: First game?
7: Yeah.
2: Okay. You get to see us spark it off and give belt.
1: 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Here for you.

0: Thanks for joining us on News Channel Nebraska. Coming up this hour on NCN, rural residents in the southern portion of the Panhandle may have a new neighbor within the last 2 years. And now, one family from Northeast Colorado is speaking up. They say there are dangers present as carbon dioxide is being pumped through a pipeline 4 decades old. They're taking to the skies at a county fair with an air show entertaining the crowds in northern Nebraska. Lawsuits are flying around in the political landscape of the state. Two of them are active in seeking a resolution shortly with the general election nearing. They're filling up the streets, cups, and fun with an annual festival bubbling up in northeast Nebraska. The boys of summer are looking to stay alive in the Midwest region as they take on the foes from North Dakota in the elimination bracket this morning. Nebraska football fans getting up close and personal with some of their favorite Huskers. We head to Lincoln to see how the annual Fan Day unfolded. A great day for it weather-wise yesterday until those storms started pressing towards the capital city. Hotter and muggier for several areas throughout the state today, especially with less wind to help make it feel cooler.
1: Today in Norfolk, expect partly sunny skies with highs reaching 87 degrees this afternoon. Temperatures will gradually cool to the low 70s overnight under mostly cloudy skies. Winds from the northeast at around 10 miles per hour, but no significant rain. Looking at Kearney, expect partly sunny skies with highs reaching 88 degrees this afternoon. Winds from the northeast at 10 miles per hour. Tonight, mostly cloudy, with a slight chance of showers and thunderstorms around midnight, cooling to 71 degrees with moving west to Scott's Bluff. Expect a smoky day with temperatures reaching up to 98 degrees by afternoon. Winds from the southeast at 15 miles per hour will persist into the evening, cooling down to 73 degrees overnight. In the capital city today, expect partly sunny skies with highs reaching 97 degrees this afternoon. Temperatures will gradually drop to the mid-70s overnight. There's a slight chance of showers and thunderstorms tonight, mainly after 10 p.m.
0: We'll get back later for a longer version of the forecast. For the time being, we're touching on the top stories from around Nebraska this weekend. A family living near the Nebraska-Colorado border have found themselves stuck between a dream

0: in a corporation. They say Tallgrass Energy is using a natural gas pipeline running through their property to pump carbon dioxide. 2 years ago, a new compressor station was built nearby.
1: The Logan compressor station was built 951 feet from our front door. And once it started running, we knew it was not going to be livable for both of us to stay here. It can resemble the sound of a train running continuously, but the other maintenance sounds, blowdowns, are very loud, very disruptive, even through the night.
0: The family has 7 kids, and they were hoping to live on this property for the rest of their lives while building it out for the future generations. Now they're under the impression they may have to move because of the untenable noise, along with safety concerns for them and for others. Carrie says research has them worried the long-term health effects could be negative.
1: It can be very dangerous, especially in the event of a rupture. And that pipeline is over 4 decades old. So that's definitely something that most members of the community don't quite seem to be aware of, is running the entire length of our communities of Peets and Sydney.
0: The family says despite continued attempts to find a resolution with Tallgrass Energy over the course of 2 years, they've come to the realization there will not be much bargaining. Tallgrass Energy would not comment on our story other than to say the area is monitored 24/7 by highly trained technicians. For the full story on the Trailblazer Pipeline running near the Peets, Colorado and Sydney, Nebraska area, visit the Panhandle section of our website. Looks like a plane theft is actually part of the show. Hundreds of people in Valentine watching professional aerobatic performers take to the sky, while local pilots also competed for prizes. NCN's Casey Wannenberg takes us to the air show and fly-in, part of the Cherry County Fair.
2: The pilot gets ready to hop into her plane. Keep an eye on this guy. Seems like there might be a security problem at Valentine's air show. Moments later, as she checks the plane's back tire, the man takes off with the plane.
3: Basically, everything they teach you not to do when you're learning to fly is what I go and do in the routine. The act is a very improv act.
2: Meet Kyle Franklin, a professional air show performer from Missouri. The man pretending to steal the plane is actually a pilot who travels across the country performing stunts with his wife.
3: We do this primarily because we love to entertain, you know, we love to inspire people and show them what we can do with airplanes, especially the unusual.
4: Whoa!
2: Franklin and his wife were two of the featured performers.
4: He's going sideways!
2: At this year's air show and fly-in in Valentine, a Sandhills community of about 2,600 people.
5: Just kind of a nice event for the community and the kiddos to get to see a bunch of planes they might not normally see and maybe take some rides. Got a new ramp.
2: Pilot AJ Abbott started the event 12 years ago with just over a dozen planes and no professional performers. This year, about 40 planes were at Miller Field, along with 2 featured air show acts.
5: We've had planes from as far as 500,000-600,000 miles fly in, and we do a flower drop and give some prizes for that.
6: Good job. Thank you, sir.
2: And for performers like Franklin, a small town crowd can make for a bigger
6: single airplane's pretty much stock
2: connection.
3: We actually enjoy the small town shows a lot more because the small town shows, it's much more personable. You can talk with everybody, and it's a much more laid back environment and a lot more fun for the performers and for the spectators.
2: And while Franklin may have looked like a plane thief, the only thing he was really taking was the spotlight. In Valentine, Casey Wannenberg, News Channel, Nebraska.
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2: Shoes, shirts, and winter gear are piling up in Norfolk for one reason: to make sure local kids have what they need. Volunteers with the Norfolk Children's Clothing Ministry have been preparing for their quarterly children's clothing giveaway at the Church of Christ. The clothing ministry founder says the drives have grown from fewer than 15 families at the first event to at least 30 at their latest drive.
3: It's just been really exciting to see, you know, the kids come in and picking out their clothes, and, you know, the parents can be like, they don't have to say no, you know, because, you know, things are tight. They can say, yeah, you know, let's get this, let's get that, and it's a really great feeling to help out.
2: Fisher says she's thankful for all the donations from local organizations across the Norfolk area. She's also appreciative of the Norfolk Church of Christ and their role in keeping good care of the clothes in between drives. Norfolk popping in one more party before the school bell starts ringing. Norfolk Avenue shutting down between 2nd and 3rd Street yesterday as US 92 hosted its annual Mimosa Fest, featuring 9 hours of live music, food trucks, and a beer garden. Not to mention the bubbly was pouring. This is US 92 Morning Show co-host Becca Arkfeld's third year helping with Mimosa Fest. For her, this event helps put a face to her audience.
4: I love people, I'm a people person, and working in radio, you don't get to see your audience, but being here in downtown Norfolk, Becca, talk to this person about this, oh my gosh, you get to put a face to the people that text you, comment on your Facebook page. 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
2: 4 Mimosa flavors were on tap for the 21 and up crowd. The musicians sharing turns on 2 stages, with headliner Jaden Schumacher taking the main stage at 6 p.m. Organizers say a cut of Friday sales will be donated to Liberty Center Services. What do beers, bacon, and $35 have in common? How about a sold-out night for the 11th Imagination Bacon? The Big Iron Events Center filled up the arena floor with folks, along with live music. People in attendance got a glass, a chance to taste a whole bunch of beer, and have unlimited bacon appetizers. Surely worth the cost of admission for a $35 ticket. The best part, the money is supporting the idea of getting free books into the hands of kids.
5: And all of this goes to support Dolly Parton's Imagination Library in our 4 county area. And because of all our generous community members and sponsors, that $35 actually pays for a year of books for a child in our area.
2: Imagination Bacon is one of the largest fundraisers for the Heartland United Way's participation in Dolly Parton's Imagination Library. Kids in the program are nearly 10 times more likely to be interested in books delivered to home for free. A counseling clinic founded nearly a decade ago in Grand Island continues to celebrate the difference they're making. The Friendship House offers support and guidance to people in Hull County who need help with a variety of mental health concerns. They've recently launched a new fund focused on recovery and rebuilding. One of the missions is to address the issue of sobriety, whether it be drugs or alcohol, and rebuild those individuals to be more productive within society.
6: Business owners in this community and our school systems and everybody realize the connection of helping these men recover. And giving them that support then trickles on to their kids and the school system and our community.
2: The Friendship House has an outpatient clinic and a halfway house for those needing a little more attention in their recovery journey or other mental health concerns. A woman who was born only a few years after World War I, celebrating her 105th birthday in Grand Island. Family, friends, and a whole lot of faith gathering at the Good Samaritan Home to honor Anita Peterson. She was born August 7, 1921, and became invested in the church from a young age. Peterson's family says the 105-year-old still wants to talk about Jesus with anyone, even a telemarketer.
7: Rich in patriotic pride, history, and hometown charm, discover veteran memorials, museums, and historic markers. Meet the people of O'Neill and stay a while.
8: Every mission, every mile, and every moment was about keeping this country free and secure. After 250 years, that purpose still holds true for those who serve.
9: From the place

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8: Scan QR codes on Spirit of Nebraska posters for a chance to win a $100 ethanol gas card and vote for best of. 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
11: Sunday brings a warm and dry day with highs reaching 89 degrees. Expect a low of 67 degrees as the northeast winds blow at 10 miles per hour. Monday continues the warmth, hitting 90 degrees with just a slight chance of rain at 10%. Overnight, temperatures dip to a comfortable 68. Tuesday heats up further to 93 degrees under mostly clear skies. A mild evening follows with lows around 67. Wednesday sees temperatures cooling slightly to a high of 89, while staying mostly dry. The night will be cooler at around 65 degrees. Thursday brings significant change with an increased chance of rain at 82% and cooler temps peaking at only 74 degrees, dropping to a chilly low of 60. Moving north to Norfolk, Sunday brings a warm and sunny day with highs reaching 88 degrees. Expect a gentle northeast breeze at 9 miles per hour. Monday continues the trend with clear skies and temperatures peaking at 89 degrees, accompanied by an east wind of 10 miles per hour. Tuesday will be slightly warmer, hitting 90 degrees under mostly sunny skies. Winds remain calm from the northeast. Wednesday sees a slight increase in cloud cover with a high of 88 degrees and a small chance of rain at 12%. Thursday marks a significant change as showers are likely throughout the day, cooling things down to a high of just 72 degrees. Looking at Lincoln.
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23: To South Dakota, the boys in blue know they can't fall again if they want to keep their dreams of playing in the Little League World Series alive. Kearney taking on North Dakota in the elimination bracket at the Midwest region. And things were looking good early on for Kearney in the first inning. With the bases juiced, Mason Gillespie hits a sharp single back through the box. One run scores easily. They held the runners up, and a couple kind of get caught up in the base path. Ryan Smith eventually takes off towards home. A good throw, an even better tag ahead of the slide for the out at the plate. The review confirmed it. Similar situation in the top of the second for North Dakota when Fenmore swings at a butterfly high in the zone out to left field. It likely would have only been two runs coming across the plate. A throw a little high went through the glove at home, so three runs would eventually come around for North Dakota. To the third we go, two more runners on when Joey steps into the box. His only hit of the day was a good one to right center, bringing two more runners around to put ND up 5-1 on the two-run triple. They would add another in the frame. One more inning to go, and Kearney was trailing by 7 runs. They didn't give up, even though it was looking like it was well out of reach. A chopper to the mound by Cohen is misplayed, and they rule it a single. One out, 6 runs back. Kearney kept plugging away. It was Gillespie again with a grounder to second, right through the wickets. This one was charged in E. Another run comes home. Kearney would score 3 in the frame, and it was all they could do. The kids from Nebraska reached the Midwest region and finished 0-2 in Whitestown, Indiana. There was an interesting team meeting for Husker football this weekend, particularly for one certain position coach. NCN's Jake Bartecki tells us more.

0: Yep, what you're hearing is real. That's Husker offensive line coach Jeep Wade performing Sand in My Boots by country music star Morgan Wallen, a tradition Matt Rhule says is pretty normal for newcomers to the program, but that one wasn't his favorite.
1: Yeah, that was probably the worst in 13 years as a head coach I've ever seen, so much so that we put it out, right? We don't put a lot of things like that out, but I walked into every position group after that and apologized on behalf of the coaches.
0: Singing aside, Rhule's been thrilled with what Wade's brought to Nebraska as he leads an offensive line group that might just be the best that Rhule's ever had at Nebraska. He also likes that Wade brings NFL experience at a few different spots.
1: There's not many guys who can say they were an O-line coach and a receiver coach in the National Football League. He's been to two Rose Bowls. He's been a part of Big Ten, I think part of the Big Ten championships while at Iowa, and Frank. So we have those four guys sitting in that room. And so I love the fact that Jeep is open to having all those guys in there, yet at the same time, you know, he's very strong and believes in what he believes in, and it's a great balance, and I think the players are responding to him well.
0: Covering the Huskers, Jake Bartecki, News Channel, Nebraska.
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4: What is Nebraska? Nebraska is 529 towns. It is 147 cities. It is 382 villages. It is two time zones and three area codes. It is Cook and Gurley, Palisade and Osmond, Wymore, Sydney, and everywhere in between. Nebraska is what we do. News Channel Nebraska. This is home.
5: This afternoon, expect partly sunny skies with temperatures reaching 7 degrees. Winds will be gentle from the northeast at 7 miles per hour. As we move into the evening, clouds increase slightly but remain mostly cloudy. Temperatures will gradually drop to around 76 degrees by late evening. Monday brings a pleasant day with highs near 89 degrees and minimal rain chances at just 3%. Tuesday heats up to a warm 91 degrees under partly sunny skies with a slight chance of showers. Wednesday remains warm at 88 degrees, but watch for increasing clouds later in the day. Thursday turns cooler and wetter as rain becomes likely. Highs only reach about 73 degrees. Friday continues the wet trend with showers likely and temperatures steady around the low 70s. Looking at Beatrice. Good afternoon. Expect mostly sunny skies with temperatures soaring to 97 degrees. Winds will be light, coming from the northwest at around 5 miles per hour. As we move into the evening, conditions remain dry with only a slight chance of precipitation. Heading into tonight, partly cloudy skies will dominate as temperatures gradually drop to the upper 70s by midnight. Winds shift northeast at about 7 miles per hour. A calm night ahead with minimal chances of rain. Monday brings a warm day with highs reaching 94 degrees and lows around 5 degrees. Light southern winds prevail. Tuesday heats up further to a high of 96 degrees under mostly sunny skies, cooling down to 73 overnight. Wednesday sees a slight dip in temperature to a high of 91 degrees and low of 69, with an increased chance for clouds. Thursday marks significant changes as showers are likely. Expect cooler temps peaking at just 80 degrees. Friday continues the wet trend with rain likely and highs near 79 degrees. Moving to the west, in Scottsbluff. Good afternoon. Expect areas of smoke with temperatures around 98 degrees. Winds are blowing from the east at 10 miles per hour. As we move into the evening, temperatures will drop to about 85 degrees by 8 p.m. Smoke continues with winds shifting southward at a steady pace of 15 miles per hour. Monday will be hot and smoky, reaching up to a scorching 100 degrees. Winds from the northwest at a gentle pace. Tuesday remains similar, also hitting highs of 100 degrees but with less smoke expected. Wednesday brings cooler temps at 91 degrees and increased rain chances at over 50%. Thursday sees more significant rain potential, cooling things down further to just under 80 degrees. Friday maintains this trend with continued showers and highs in the upper 70s.

0: When you see authorities, there's a little voice inside reminding you to be cautious and making sure you're doing everything on the up and up in those moments. The badge can bring a little bit of nerves to most anyone at any time of day. When someone's embroiled in a tense situation, those senses can sometimes be a trigger. In this week's Mental Health Matters, presented by New West Sports Medicine and Orthopedic Surgery, licensed clinical psychologist and UNK professor, Dr. Krista Fritzen, shares the ideas behind what they're adding to law enforcement in Buffalo County. When officers have to get to a scene, they don't necessarily know what they're entering. Dr. Krista Fritzen joins us. There's a program that has got some time behind it now in Kearney, specifically with the co-responder. What is the co-responder program?
1: Basically, the co-responder unit is a program in which there is a mental health, licensed mental health provider who is available for calls and be available if there is a need related to mental health that can be helpful and use less time of the officers for mental health types of things, but also to help to de-escalate situations or intervene in a mental health manner that might be more beneficial for the individual if it's really not a true criminal justice type of situation.
0: So let's just say, for example, there's a 911 call. Is it the impetus of the person who is calling to say this is a mental health situation, or is that something the dispatcher has to decipher and then tell the officers and then they make the call if we're going to bring somebody?
1: Excellent question. It can work in any of those fashions, but typically what's going to happen is the co-responder is part of the law enforcement center. So they will hear those dispatch calls. And if the dispatch recognizes that it is an individual with mental health concerns or needs or certain situations, et cetera, they can suggest to the officers that they contact the co-responder unit. It could be also that the officers engage the co-responder, or the co-responder can self-initiate and be available for them. The co-responder is always behind unless they are called in, they do not enter into the situation.
0: I don't know if this has been around long enough to have viable statistical information. What have you seen as far as its effectiveness within the community?
1: Well, some of the mission is to obviously decrease emergency protective custody for individuals who don't have to be detained in mental health institutions against their will. We're getting more accurate assessments and we're being able to de-escalate situations. We're also seeing strong data that there's follow-ups that the CRU professional provider can contact individuals. So we're not having as many repeat types of offenses, and people are being able to be connected to resources that they need rather than turning to illegal means, those kinds of things.
0: What kind of response have you seen from law enforcement members? Because this takes a lot off of their plate and their shoulders and their own mental health.
1: Well, it's really interesting, Dave, because if you think of law enforcement, if we're going to go from a stereotypical view, it's like, yeah, we need to get the bad guys and we're going to. That type of a gung-ho mentality, from a stereotypical perspective, it's been very exciting because in our area, law enforcement has been super receptive. Another data point is there's less time spent by multiple officers on certain calls because a co-responder can be part of that with an officer to ensure safety, while another officer can be released to go do other officer-related activities.
0: And it sounds like this is a program that is set up to have more peaceful resolutions when sometimes things can escalate.
1: Yes, I think we could all maybe relate to if we're already in a very stressful situation and we saw an uniform officer show up, a person who would be antagonistic, some people might, whereas if it's a plain clothes individual or someone who isn't in a full garb of an officer, full uniform, then maybe less resistant. And again, there's gender situations that it might be nice to have a female co-responder, might be nice to have a female officer. So we have some of that flexibility as well. But without a doubt, those individual differences can play a role in the dynamic. But when we have another option and another person with a different perspective, there's like a tag team that can happen, just like when you're parenting, just another fresh set of ears and eyes and an ability for everyone to take pause and step back. And it's someone who has special skills for mental health or behavioral health types of issues too.
0: Dr. Krista Fritzen, bringing a little calm to our mind and sharing why mental health matters.

0: Heat advisory in the three southeasternmost counties in Nebraska for parts of our day. Otherwise, a relatively nice one for many of us to close out the weekend.
1: Today in Norfolk, expect partly sunny skies with highs reaching 87 degrees this afternoon. Temperatures will gradually cool to the low 70s overnight under mostly cloudy skies. Winds from the northeast at around 10 miles per hour, but no significant rain. Looking at Kearney, expect partly sunny skies with highs reaching 88 degrees this afternoon. Winds from the northeast at 10 miles per hour. Tonight, mostly cloudy, with a slight chance of showers and thunderstorms around midnight, cooling to 71 degrees with moving west to Scotts Bluff. Expect a smoky day with temperatures reaching up to 98 degrees by afternoon. Winds from the southeast at 15 miles per hour will persist into the evening, cooling down to 73 degrees overnight. In the capital city today, expect partly sunny skies with highs reaching 97 degrees this afternoon. Temperatures will gradually drop to the mid-70s overnight. There's a slight chance of showers and thunderstorms tonight, mainly after 10 p.m.
0: And we'll be back in about 10 minutes for another round of forecasting, right here on News Channel Nebraska. Most trusted and local newscast during the bottom half of the hour as we get into more of the top stories from around the region and elsewhere. Suit regarding politics sees the Nebraska Republican Party suing to keep the America First Party off the ballot this November. The America First Party successfully met the requirements laid out by state law to get the necessary signatures turned into the Secretary of State's office, according to Secretary Evnen. Now the GOP is asking a district court judge to keep them out of the election altogether. The Republicans claim the America First Party is not a legitimate political party, even calling it sabotage in their filing. The Nebraska Examiner reports the GOP and the Nebraska Democratic Party are against two new parties being created in the state. Democratic Party chair telling the Examiner she believes the late launching of a new party is only done to divide a vote and create chaos. Each new party has less than 20 days to submit a constitution, bylaws, and a list of officers to the Secretary of State's office. The request from the man who filed a lawsuit against the Nebraska Democratic Party has been granted, in part, while receiving pushback from the defendant. The Nebraska Democratic Party responding to the lawsuit filed by William Forbes. In it, they state the facts from each side are not in agreement. The NDP also claims the quick timeline demanded by Forbes does not allow for the party to garner all of the necessary information before the deadline to submit a new nominee. Cindy Burbank withdrew her name, according to the brief, after winning the primary and realizing there was no path to victory. In response to the demand of Forbes to be named as the representative, NDP is proposing a motion for dismissal by Wednesday, requesting a response from Forbes by August 17th. In a decision after an August 21st hearing. This was in an effort to deny the motion made by Forbes to have a judgment before the state's deadline for a new candidate to replace Burbank. The district court judge laid out a timeline for the next several motions with a new hearing set for August 24th. The court will then issue any orders when it allows, according to an order filed Friday. Expected storms catching some people off guard as they were trying to enjoy the great outdoors. Tubers were taking their turns floating down the Elkhorn River near Waterloo when authorities were called because some people got stuck when a nasty storm rolled through. Flood conditions popped up and forced authorities out on the river to help rescue those who were in a bad spot. Tubers sharing their experiences with our news partners at WOWT, with at least one person needing to be rescued and taken to the hospital.
2: Wind, whitecaps, pelting rain, sticks.
3: Lightning kept getting closer to the water, and we were getting a little bit scared there for a little while, and the wind picked up.
4: Bystanders were able to pull the party out of the water, surfaced them. The airboat was able to get to them, take them to the Maple Street Landing. We transported that patient, code 3.
0: Authorities were told there were around 500 people estimated to be tubing. Everyone was accounted for. Starting tomorrow, the defense gets its chance to present their case in a first-degree murder trial out of Dawson County. The state rested on Friday as they seek to convict 34-year-old Arist Rodriguez Linares. He's charged with allegedly shooting and killing Michael Farinas on January 21st of last year, according to court records. The state argued Rodriguez Linares and Farinas got into an argument outside a Lexington home where Rodriguez Linares was living. The arrest

0: affidavit says multiple rounds were fired at the vehicle, hitting Farinas and causing his death. Rodriguez-Linares pleaded not guilty. The trial continues tomorrow in Dawson County District Court. From Lincoln receiving a decade behind bars for his conviction of child sexual abuse material. 40-year-old James Barrett was identified as a suspect by the Nebraska State Patrol after Verizon submitted 5 cyber tip reports in 2023. A search of Barrett's home and digital footprint yielded over 680 inappropriate images of kids. Prosecutors say Barrett admitted to looking at and storing them for about 5 years before being caught. The tips were reported by the National Center for Missing and Exploited Children. A man reportedly shooting his gun because he was upset is now in the hospital. The Omaha Police Department says they were called to the area of 76th and Crown Point Avenue at around 4 a.m. today. Authorities say they found a 32-year-old man who was injured after being shot. The Omaha PD believes someone from a nearby event center shot at the man and hit him multiple times.
1: The investigation is still ongoing as to their involvement, as to who shot first or anything like that. So there's no threat to the public right now. We do have what we believe is everybody in custody that we need to, and the party at the hospital.
0: Scando Hall, where the shooting is believed to have occurred, is a place for weddings and other events. There is also a Storage Mart facility in the area. OPD says the investigation is ongoing. Next on NCN, we're getting back into the weather mix.
2: Sunday brings a warm and dry day with highs reaching 89 degrees. Expect a low of 67 degrees as the northeast winds blow at 10 miles per hour. Monday continues the warmth, hitting 90 degrees with just a slight chance of rain at 10%. Overnight, temperatures dip to a comfortable 68. Tuesday heats up further to 93 degrees under mostly clear skies. A mild evening follows with lows around 67. Wednesday sees temperatures cooling slightly to a high of 89, while staying mostly dry. The night will be cooler at around 65 degrees. Thursday brings significant change with an increased chance of rain at 82%, and cooler temps peaking at only 74 degrees, dropping to a chilly low of 60. Moving north to Norfolk. Sunday brings a warm and sunny day with highs reaching 88 degrees. Expect a gentle northeast breeze at 9 miles per hour. Monday continues the trend with clear skies and temperatures peaking at 89 degrees, accompanied by an east wind of 10 miles per hour. Tuesday will be slightly warmer, hitting 90 degrees under mostly sunny skies. Winds remain calm from the northeast. Wednesday sees a slight increase in cloud cover with a high of 88 degrees and a small chance of rain at 12%. Thursday marks a significant change as showers are likely throughout the day, cooling things down to a high of just 72 degrees. Looking at Lincoln.
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10: With Iran have stalled, and many worry a possible peace deal is nowhere in sight.
11: This is an issue that's not going to get sorted out anytime soon.
10: Iran is now accusing the U.S. of breaching the terms of their agreement signed in June, and leaders are pushing for new demands for the U.S. to fulfill before reopening the Strait of Hormuz. It's the vital waterway where prior to the war, roughly 20% of the world's oil traveled.
12: There's an argument coming from some people in Tehran that the regime just wants to drag this out. They're happy to keep the Strait of Hormuz closed for a while because they think that will add further pressure on the U.S.
10: Since U.S. and Israeli forces first launched strikes on Iran more than 5 months ago, maritime traffic through the strait has essentially halted due to safety concerns. It's caused oil and gas prices to surge across the world. As of Sunday, the national average for a gallon of regular gas was $4.01. And while that's lower than the wartime peak of $4.56, it's still 86 cents higher than a year ago.
13: Now, prices are still higher than we would like, but we've taken a lot of steps so that when the Gulf situation is resolved, that we can expect prices to go way, way down.
10: Even if the Strait of Hormuz does reopen soon, it could take some time before oil production starts up again and prices begin to come down at the pump.
11: To be tangible evidence of minesweeping activities in order to restore confidence that shippers can move through and not necessarily face those risks.
10: I'm Jen Sullivan reporting.
14: Israeli Prime Minister Benjamin Netanyahu, in a striking public split with President Trump, says his country flatly rejects America's latest peace plan for Gaza. Netanyahu says Hamas must be fully disarmed before any Israeli forces pull out of Gaza. This comes more than a week after President Trump said there had been a breakthrough in negotiations.
15: President Trump called it historic, and now the Israeli Prime Minister is rejecting it out of hand. What I'm talking about is the U.S.-backed plan for disarming Hamas in the Gaza Strip. And the Israeli Prime Minister just announced at a meeting of his government that Israel is rejecting out of hand the 15-point roadmap that the U.S. just announced a little over a week ago. The Israeli Prime Minister is saying that Israel will not carry out any withdrawal from the Gaza Strip until Hamas is completely disarmed of its light and heavy weaponry, as opposed to the kind of phased withdrawal that would happen under this 15-point plan. The Prime Minister also said that Israeli forces will continue to have the ability to thwart any attacks inside of Gaza. He said that he is currently speaking with the U.S. administration about these various disagreements, but this

0: statement from the Israeli Prime Minister marks a remarkable public split between the Prime Minister and President Trump. Now, in these same remarks, Prime Minister Netanyahu was careful to praise President Trump as one of the best allies that Israel has had, particularly as it relates to Iran. But under pressure from right-wing members of his government, it seems the Israeli Prime Minister has come out and forcefully rejected this U.S.-backed plan, U.S.-negotiated plan to disarm Hamas. Now, we don't know how President Trump is going to react to this news. We have seen him publicly criticize the Israeli Prime Minister in the past when Netanyahu has angered him. We do have a response, though, from Hamas, which said that it reaffirmed its commitment to this newly negotiated 15-point plan, and Hamas called on the Board of Peace and the mediators and the United States to ensure that Israel complies with this newly negotiated agreement. Now, it is important to note that over the course of the last week, we have seen a significant decrease in Israeli attacks in the Gaza Strip. And privately, an Israeli source has told us that targeted killings, for example, in Gaza, must now be approved by the Israel's top general, the Israeli military chief of staff. So there have been some changes on the ground. But what the Israeli prime minister is conveying here is that there certainly will not be any withdrawal of Israeli forces in Gaza right now, and certainly not before Israel's elections, which are slated to take place in late October, and which seem to be driving quite a bit of the prime minister's calculus at the moment.
1: Afternoon, expect partly sunny skies with temperatures reaching 7 degrees. Winds will be gentle from the northeast at 7 miles per hour. As we move into the evening, clouds increase slightly but remain mostly cloudy. Temperatures will gradually drop to around 76 degrees by late evening. Monday brings a pleasant day with highs near 89 degrees and minimal rain chances at just 3%. Tuesday heats up to a warm 91 degrees under partly sunny skies with a slight chance of showers. Wednesday remains warm at 88 degrees, but watch for increasing clouds later in the day. Thursday turns cooler and wetter as rain becomes likely. Highs only reach about 73 degrees. Friday continues the wet trend with showers likely and temperatures steady around the low 70s. Looking at Beatrice. Good afternoon. Expect mostly sunny skies with temperatures soaring to 97 degrees. Winds will be light, coming from the northwest at around 5 miles per hour. As we move into the evening, conditions remain dry with only a slight chance of precipitation. Heading into tonight, partly cloudy skies will dominate as temperatures gradually drop to the upper 70s by midnight. Winds shift northeast at about 7 miles per hour. A calm night ahead with minimal chances of rain. Monday brings a warm day with highs reaching 94 degrees and lows around 5 degrees. Light southern winds prevail. Tuesday heats up further to a high of 96 degrees under mostly sunny skies, cooling down to 73 overnight. Wednesday sees a slight dip in temperature to a high of 91 degrees and low of 69, with an increased chance for clouds. Thursday marks significant changes as showers are likely. Expect cooler temps peaking at just 80 degrees. Friday continues the wet trend with rain likely and highs near 79 degrees. Moving to the west, in Scottsbluff. Good afternoon. Expect areas of smoke with temperatures around 98 degrees. Winds are blowing from the east at 10 miles per hour. As we move into the evening, temperatures will drop to about 85 degrees by 8 p.m. Smoke continues with winds shifting southward at a steady pace of 15 miles per hour. Monday will be hot and smoky, reaching up to a scorching 100 degrees. Winds from the northwest at a gentle pace. Tuesday remains similar, also hitting highs of 100 degrees but with less smoke expected. Wednesday brings cooler temps at 91 degrees and increased rain chances at over 50%. Thursday sees more significant rain potential, cooling things down further to just under 80 degrees. Friday maintains this trend with continued showers and highs in the upper 70s.
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0: happens in Grand Island, and when people in Scott's Bluff get to share their story with the people of Niobrara, we become One Nebraska. 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
7: Think of a county fair, you probably picture a few funnel cakes, 4-H shows, and of course some exhibits. 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NCN's Casey Wannenberg takes us to the Wild Pony Races.
8: From bull riding to barrel racing, the Cherry County Fair Rodeo in Valentine features many of the usual rodeo favorites. But then there's the Wild Pony Race.
9: I'm 13. Not. I thought you were 12.
8: 13-year-old Caden Gale, Jubal Kime,
10: I'm 12,
8: and William Weller make up one of the teams.
11: Oh, they're wild.
9: They're wild. Yeah, they're really wild.
8: In this race, teams have 5 minutes to catch a pony, saddle it, ride it around a barrel, and then remove the saddle. Participants range in age from 8 to 13.
12: You usually end up dipping over, getting drunk.
13: The saddle
12: fell. It never goes successfully.
9: When the pony first came out, he looked like he was going to really buck me off.
8: During Friday night's competition, no teams beat the 5-minute timer. But these boys were close. Extremely close. And say they'll be back in the saddle.
9: It was really fun and hard.
8: Fun at one of Cherry County Fair Rodeo's fan favorites. In Valentine, Casey Wannenberg, News Channel Nebraska.
7: Nebraska football fans getting back into the swing of things of sorts as they got the chance to meet their favorite Huskers at Nebraska Football Fan Fest yesterday. NCN spent the day with wide receiver Ja'Cory Barney.
14: The fan day with my boys. Wood right here. Got Quasi in the cut. You know, just out here with the best fans in college football, having a good time.
15: How's it going?
14: Good to you?
15: This is the year, baby.
14: Yes,
15: touchdowns,
14: it is.
15: Punt return touchdowns.
14: Facts.
15: Awesome, dude.
14: As long as y'all believe in it. Okay. Like, what's your Instagram? I'll follow you back.
15: Yeah,
14: I'm You don't got Insta? TikTok?
10: Yeah.
14: I like that jersey. You gotta get a number two jersey though.
10: They don't sell them yet.
14: They don't sell them yet?
10: Not yet, no. Only number one.
14: I'm not cool enough, I guess. Long time Husker fan.
10: Absolutely.
14: Is that the only signature?
10: Yeah.
14: That's pretty lit. Cole, nice to meet you, Cole. Appreciate you.
10: How's camp going?
14: It's going pretty good. What's your name, bro?
9: Emmett.
14: Emmett? Like Johnson? Legendary.
9: Right?
14: Legendary. This your little sister?
10: Thank you so much. I appreciate it.
14: Future cheerleader?
9: Yeah, baby.
14: Looking forward to a big year.
15: I enjoy using you.
14: On the game?
15: Yeah, of course.
14: How am I on there? I didn't get a chance to play yet.
15: You're pretty good. I mean, you're up there with the speed guys.
14: Yes, sir.
9: Thank you.
14: No problem, boss. Oh, I almost got hit by the cool. I like that.
9: Thank you.
14: Nice to meet you, Will. Ja'Cory, what game are you most looking forward to this season?
11: You get the first game.
14: First game?
11: Yeah.
14: Okay. You get to see us spark it off and give belt.
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0: Thanks for joining us on News Channel Nebraska. Coming up this hour on NCN, rural residents in the southern portion of the Panhandle may have a new neighbor within the last 2 years. And now, one family from Northeast Colorado is speaking up. They say there are dangers present as carbon dioxide is being pumped through a pipeline 4 decades old. They're taking to the skies at a county fair with an air show entertaining the crowds in northern Nebraska. Lawsuits are flying around in the political landscape of the state. Two of them are active and seeking a resolution shortly with the general election nearing. They're filling up the streets, cups, and fun with an annual festival bubbling up in northeast Nebraska. The boys of summer are looking to stay alive in the Midwest region as they take on the foes from North Dakota in the elimination bracket this morning. Nebraska football fans getting up close and personal with some of their favorite Huskers. We head to Lincoln to see how the annual Fan Day unfolded. A great day for it weather-wise yesterday until those storms started pressing towards the capital city. Hotter and muggier for several areas throughout the state today, especially with less wind to help make it feel cooler.
1: Today in Norfolk, expect partly sunny skies with highs reaching 87 degrees this afternoon. Temperatures will gradually cool to the low 70s overnight under mostly cloudy skies. Winds from the northeast at around 10 miles per hour, but no significant rain. Looking at Kearney, expect partly sunny skies with highs reaching 88 degrees this afternoon. Winds from the northeast at 10 miles per hour. Tonight, mostly cloudy, with a slight chance of showers and thunderstorms around midnight, cooling to 71 degrees with moving west to Scott's Bluff. Expect a smoky day with temperatures reaching up to 98 degrees by afternoon. Winds from the southeast at 15 miles per hour will persist into the evening, cooling down to 73 degrees overnight. In the capital city today, expect partly sunny skies with highs reaching 97 degrees this afternoon. Temperatures will gradually drop to the mid-70s overnight. There's a slight chance of showers and thunderstorms tonight, mainly after 10 p.m.
0: We'll get back later for a longer version of the forecast. For the time being, we're touching on the top stories from around Nebraska this weekend. A family living near the Nebraska-Colorado border have found themselves stuck between a dream and a corporation. They say Tallgrass Energy is using a natural gas pipeline running through their property to pump carbon dioxide. 2 years ago, a new compressor station was built nearby.
2: The Logan compressor station was built 951 feet from our front door. And once it started running, we knew it was not going to be livable for both of us to stay here. It can resemble the sound of a train running continuously, but the other maintenance sounds, blowdowns, are very loud, very disruptive, even through the night.
0: The family has 7 kids, and they were hoping to live on this property for the rest of their lives while building it out for the future generations. Now they're under the impression they may have to move because of the untenable noise, along with safety concerns for them.

0: them and for others. Carrie says research has them worried the long-term health effects could be negative.
1: It can be very dangerous, especially in the event of a rupture. And that pipeline is over 4 decades old. So that's definitely something that most members of the community don't quite seem to be aware of, is running the entire length of our communities of Peets and Sydney.
0: The family says despite continued attempts to find a resolution with Tallgrass Energy over the course of 2 years, they've come to the realization there will not be much bargaining. Tallgrass Energy would not comment on our story other than to say the area is monitored 24/7 by highly trained technicians. For the full story on the Trailblazer Pipeline running near the Peets, Colorado and Sydney, Nebraska area, visit the Panhandle section of our website. Looks like a plane theft is actually part of the show. Hundreds of people in Valentine watching professional aerobatic performers take to the sky, while local pilots also competed for prizes. NCN's Casey Wannenberg takes us to the air show and fly-in, part of the Cherry County Fair.
2: The pilot gets ready to hop into her plane. Keep an eye on this guy. Seems like there might be a security problem at Valentine's air show. Moments later, as she checks the plane's back tire, the man takes off with the plane.
3: Basically, everything they teach you not to do when you're learning to fly is what I go and do in the routine. The act is a very improv act.
2: Meet Kyle Franklin, a professional air show performer from Missouri. The man pretending to steal the plane is actually a pilot who travels across the country performing stunts with his wife.
3: We do this primarily because we love to entertain. You know, we love to inspire people and show them what we can do with airplanes, especially the unusual.
4: Whoa!
2: Franklin and his wife were two of the featured performers.
4: He's going sideways!
2: At this year's air show and fly-in in Valentine, a Sandhills community of about 2,600 people.
5: Just kind of a nice event for the community and the kiddos to get to see a bunch of planes they might not normally see and maybe take some rides. Got a new ramp.
2: Pilot AJ Abbott started the event 12 years ago with just over a dozen planes and no professional performers. This year, about 40 planes were at Miller Field, along with two featured air show acts.
5: We've had planes from as far as 500,000 to 600,000 miles fly in, and we do a flower drop and give some prizes for that.
6: Good job. Thank you, sir.
2: And for performers like Franklin, a small town crowd can make for a bigger
6: single airplane's pretty much stock
2: connection.
3: We actually enjoy the small town shows a lot more because the small town shows, it's much more personable. You can talk with everybody, and it's a much more laid back environment and a lot more fun for the performers and for the spectators.
2: And while Franklin may have looked like a plane thief, the only thing he was really taking was the spotlight. In Valentine, Casey Wannenberg, News Channel, Nebraska.
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0: Gear are piling up in Norfolk for one reason.

to make sure local kids have what they need. Volunteers with the Norfolk Children's Clothing Ministry have been preparing for their quarterly children's clothing giveaway at the Church of Christ.

0: You know, let's get this, let's get that. And it's just, it's a really great feeling to help out.
1: Fisher says she's thankful for all the donations from local organizations across the Norfolk area. She's also appreciative of the Norfolk Church of Christ and their role in keeping good care of the clothes in between drives. Norfolk popping in one more party before the school bell starts ringing. Norfolk Avenue shutting down between 2nd and 3rd Street yesterday as US 92 hosted its annual Mimosa Fest, featuring 9 hours of live music, food trucks, and a beer garden. Not to mention the bubbly was pouring. This is US 92 Morning Show co-host Becca Arkfeld's third year helping with Mimosa Fest. For her, this event helps put a face to her audience.
2: I love people, I'm a people person, and working in radio, you don't get to see your audience, but being here in downtown Norfolk, Becca, talk to this person about this, oh my gosh, you get to put a face to the people that text you, comment on your Facebook page. I just really love meeting and seeing the community.
1: Four Mimosa flavors were on tap for the 21 and up crowd. The musicians sharing turns on two stages with headliner Jaden Schumacher taking the main stage at 6 p.m. Organizers say a cut of Friday sales will be donated to Liberty Center Services. What do beers, bacon, and $35 have in common? How about a sold-out night for the 11th Imagination Bacon? The Big Iron Events Center filled up the arena floor with folks, along with live music. People in attendance got a glass, a chance to taste a whole bunch of beer, and have unlimited bacon appetizers. Surely worth the cost of admission for a $35 ticket. The best part, the money is supporting the idea of getting free books into the hands of kids.
3: And all of this goes to support Dolly Parton's Imagination Library in our 4-county area. And because of all our generous community members and sponsors, that $35 actually pays for a year of books for a child in our area.
1: Imagination Bacon is one of the largest fundraisers for the Heartland United Way's participation in Dolly Parton's Imagination Library. Kids in the program are nearly 10 times more likely to be interested in books delivered to home for free. A counseling clinic founded nearly a decade ago in Grand Island continues to celebrate the difference they're making. The Friendship House offers support and guidance to people in Hull County who need help with a variety of mental health concerns. They've recently launched a new fund focused on recovery and rebuilding. One of the missions is to address the issue of sobriety, whether it be drugs or alcohol, and rebuild those individuals to be more productive within society.
4: Business owners in this community and our school systems and everybody realize the connection of helping these men recover and giving them that support then trickles on to their kids and the school system and our community.
1: The Friendship House has an outpatient clinic and a halfway house for those needing a little more attention in their recovery journey or other mental health concerns. A woman who was born only a few years after World War I, celebrating her 105th birthday in Grand Island. Family, friends, and a whole lot of faith gathering at the Good Samaritan Home to honor Anita Peterson. She was born August 7th, 1921, and became invested in the church from a young age. Peterson's family says the 105-year-old still wants to talk about Jesus with anyone, even a telemarketer.
5: Now, Little Texas brings the Platinum 90 sing-alongs that still crank like it's 1994.
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5: Looking at Kearney. Sunday brings a warm and dry day with highs reaching 89 degrees. Expect a low of 67 degrees as the northeast winds blow at 10 miles per hour. Monday continues the warmth, hitting 90 degrees with just a slight chance of rain at 10%. Overnight, temperatures dip to a comfortable 68. Tuesday heats up further to 93 degrees under mostly clear skies. A mild evening follows with lows around 67. Wednesday sees temperatures cooling slightly to a high of 89, while staying mostly dry. The night will be cooler at around 65 degrees. Thursday brings significant change with an increased chance of rain at 82%, and cooler temps peaking at only 74 degrees, dropping to a chilly low of 60. Moving north to Norfolk. Sunday brings a warm and sunny day with highs reaching 88 degrees. Expect a gentle northeast breeze at 9 miles per hour. Monday continues the trend with clear skies and temperatures peaking at 89 degrees, accompanied by an east wind of 10 miles per hour. Tuesday will be slightly warmer, hitting 90 degrees under mostly sunny skies. Winds remain calm from the northeast. Wednesday sees a slight increase in cloud cover with a high of 88 degrees and a small chance of rain at 12%. Thursday marks a significant change as showers are likely throughout the day, cooling things down to a high of just 72 degrees. Looking at Lincoln.
6: Dan Osborne says he's one of us.
7: But his campaign is about enriching himself.
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showing off an opening loss to South Dakota. The boys in blue know they can't fall again if they want to keep their dreams of playing in the Little League World Series alive. Kearney taking on North Dakota in the elimination bracket at the Midwest region. And things were looking good early on for Kearney in the first inning. With the bases juiced, Mason Gillespie hits a sharp single back through the box. One run scores easily. They held the runners up and a couple kind of get caught up in the base path. Ryan Smith eventually takes off towards home. A good throw, an even better tag ahead of the slide for the out at the plate. The review confirmed it. Similar situation in the top of the second for North Dakota when Fenmore swings at a butterfly high in the zone out to left field. It likely would have only been two runs coming across the plate. A throw a little high went through the glove at home, so three runs would eventually come around for North Dakota. To the third we go, two more runners on when Joey steps into the box. His only hit of the day was a good one to right center, bringing two more runners around to put ND up 5-1 on the two-run triple. They would add another in the frame. One more inning to go, and Kearney was trailing by 7 runs. They didn't give up, even though it was looking like it was well out of reach. A chopper to the mound by Cohen is misplayed, and they rule it a single. One out, 6 runs back. Kearney kept plugging away. It was Gillespie again with a grounder to second, right through the wickets. This one was charged in E. Another run comes home. Kearney would score 3 in the frame, and it was all they could do. The kids from Nebraska reached the Midwest region and finished 0-2 in Whitestown, Indiana. There was an interesting team meeting for Husker football this weekend, particularly for one certain position coach. NCN's Jake Bartecki tells us more.

0: Knoxville, hitting by some dogwood trees. Yeah, but now
1: yep, what you're hearing is real. That's Husker offensive line coach Jeep Wade performing Sand in My Boots by country music star Morgan Wallen, a tradition Matt Rhule says is pretty normal for newcomers to the program, but that one wasn't his favorite.
2: Yeah, that was probably the worst in 13 years as a head coach I've ever seen, so much so that we put it out, right? We don't put a lot of things like that out, but I walked into every position group after that and apologized on behalf of the coaches.
1: Singing aside, Rhule's been thrilled with what Wade's brought to Nebraska as he leads an offensive line group that might just be the best that Rhule's ever had at Nebraska. He also likes that Wade brings NFL experience at a few different spots.
2: There's not many guys who can say they were an O-line coach and a receiver coach in the National Football League. He's been to two Rose Bowls. He's been a part of Big Ten, I think part of the Big Ten championships while at Iowa, and Frank. So we have those four guys sitting in that room. And so I love the fact that Jeep is open to having all those guys in there, yet at the same time, you know, he's very strong and believes in what he believes in, and it's a great balance, and I think the players are responding to him well.
1: Covering the Huskers, Jake Bartecki, News Channel, Nebraska.
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1: Scan QR codes on Spirit of Nebraska posters for a chance to win a $100 ethanol gas card and vote for Best Of. 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
4: Expect partly sunny skies with temperatures reaching 7 degrees. Winds will be gentle from the northeast at 7 miles per hour. As we move into the evening, clouds increase slightly but remain mostly cloudy. Temperatures will gradually drop to around 76 degrees by late evening. Monday brings a pleasant day with highs near 89 degrees and minimal rain chances at just 3%. Tuesday heats up to a warm 91 degrees under partly sunny skies with a slight chance of showers. Wednesday remains warm at 88 degrees, but watch for increasing clouds later in the day. Thursday turns cooler and wetter as rain becomes likely. Highs only reach about 73 degrees. Friday continues the wet trend with showers likely and temperatures steady around the low 70s. Looking at Beatrice. Good afternoon. Expect mostly sunny skies with temperatures soaring to 97 degrees. Winds will be light, coming from the northwest at around 5 miles per hour. As we move into the evening, conditions remain dry with only a slight chance of precipitation. Heading into tonight, partly cloudy skies will dominate as temperatures gradually drop to the upper 70s by midnight. Winds shift northeast at about 7 miles per hour. A calm night ahead with minimal chances of rain. Monday brings a warm day with highs reaching 94 degrees and lows around 5 degrees. Light southern winds prevail. Tuesday heats up further to a high of 96 degrees under mostly sunny skies, cooling down to 73 overnight. Wednesday sees a slight dip in temperature to a high of 91 degrees and low of 69, with an increased chance for clouds. Thursday marks significant changes as showers are likely. Expect cooler temps peaking at just 80 degrees. Friday continues the wet trend with rain likely and highs near 79 degrees. Moving to the west, in Scottsbluff. Good afternoon. Expect areas of smoke with temperatures around 98 degrees. Winds are blowing from the east at 10 miles per hour. As we move into the evening, temperatures will drop to about 85 degrees by 8 p.m. Smoke continues with winds shifting southward at a steady pace of 15 miles per hour. Monday will be hot and smoky, reaching up to a scorching 100 degrees. Winds from the northwest at a gentle pace. Tuesday remains similar, also hitting highs of 100 degrees but with less smoke expected. Wednesday brings cooler temps at 91 degrees and increased rain chances at over 50%. Thursday sees more significant rain potential, cooling things down further to just under 80 degrees. Friday maintains this trend with continued showers and highs in the upper 70s.
5: When you see authorities, there's a little voice inside reminding you to be cautious and making sure you're doing everything on the up and up in those moments. The badge can bring a little bit of nerves to most anyone at any time of day. When someone's embroiled in a tense situation, those senses can sometimes be a trigger. In this week's Mental Health Matters, presented by New West Sports Medicine and Orthopedic Surgery, licensed clinical psychologist and UNK professor, Dr. Krista Fritzen, shares the ideas behind what they're adding to law enforcement in Buffalo County. When officers have to get to a scene, they don't necessarily know
6: what they're entering. Dr. Krista Fredson joins us. There's a program that has got some time behind it now in Kearney, specifically with the co-responder. What is the co-responder program?
7: Basically, the co-responder unit is a program in which there is a mental health, licensed mental health provider who is available for calls and be available if there is a need related to mental health that can be helpful and use less time of the officers for mental health types of things, but also to help to de-escalate situations or intervene in a mental health manner that might be more beneficial for the individual if it's really not a true criminal justice type of situation.
6: So let's just say, for example, there's a 911 call. Is it the impetus of the person who is calling to say this is a mental health situation, or is that something the dispatcher has to decipher and then tell the officers and then they make the call if we're going to bring somebody?
7: Excellent question. It can work in any of those fashions, but typically what's going to happen is the co-responder is part of the law enforcement center. So they will hear those dispatch calls. And if the dispatch recognizes that it is an individual with mental health concerns or needs or certain situations, et cetera, they can suggest to the officers that they contact the co-responder unit. It could be also that the officers engage the co-responder, or the co-responder can self-initiate and be available for them. The co-responder is always behind unless they are called in, they do not enter into the situation.
6: I don't know if this has been around long enough to have viable statistical information. What have you seen as far as its effectiveness within the community?
7: Well, some of the mission is to obviously decrease emergency protective custody for individuals who don't have to be detained in mental health institutions against their will. We're getting more accurate assessments and we're being able to de-escalate situations. We're also seeing strong data that there's follow-ups that the CRU professional provider can contact individuals. So we're not having as many repeat types of offenses, and people are being able to be connected to resources that they need rather than turning to illegal means, those kinds of things.
6: What kind of response have you seen from law enforcement members? Because this takes a lot off of their plate and their shoulders and their own mental health.
7: Well, it's really interesting, Dave, because if you think of law enforcement, if we're going to go from a stereotypical view, it's like, yeah, we need to get the bad guys and we're going to that type of a gung-ho mentality. If from a stereotypical perspective, it's been very exciting because in our area, law enforcement has been super receptive. Another data point is there's less time spent by multiple officers on certain calls because a co-responder can be part of that with an officer to ensure safety, while another officer can be released to go do other officer-related activities.
6: And it sounds like this is a program that is set up to have more peaceful resolutions when sometimes things can escalate.
7: Yes, I think we could all maybe relate to if we're already in a very stressful situation and we saw in uniform officer show up, a person who would be antagonistic, some people might, whereas if it's a plain clothes individual or someone who isn't in a full garb of an officer, full uniform, then maybe less resistant. And again, there's gender situations that it might be nice to have a female co-responder, might be nice to have a female officer. So we have some of that flexibility as well. But without a doubt, those individual differences can play a role in the dynamic. But when we have another option and another person with a different perspective, there's like a tag team that can happen, just like when you're parenting, just another fresh set of ears and eyes and an ability for everyone to take pause and step back. And it's someone who has special skills for mental health or behavioral health types of issues too.
6: Dr. Krista Fredson, bringing a little calm to our mind and sharing why mental health matters.
5: Heat advisory in the three southeasternmost counties in Nebraska for parts of our day. Otherwise, a relatively nice one for many of us to close out the weekend.
4: Today in Norfolk, expect partly sunny skies with highs reaching 87 degrees this afternoon. Temperatures will gradually cool to the low 70s overnight under mostly cloudy skies. Winds from the northeast at around 10 miles per hour, but no significant rain. Looking at Kearney. Expect partly sunny skies with highs reaching 88 degrees this afternoon. Winds from the northeast at 10 miles per hour. Tonight, mostly cloudy, with a slight chance of showers and thunderstorms around midnight.

0: cooling to 71 degrees with moving west to Scott's Bluff. Expect a smoky day with temperatures reaching up to 98 degrees by afternoon. Winds from the southeast at 15 miles per hour will persist into the evening, cooling down to 73 degrees overnight. In the capital city today, expect partly sunny skies with highs reaching 97 degrees this afternoon. Temperatures will gradually drop to the mid-70s overnight. There's a slight chance of showers and thunderstorms tonight, mainly after 10 p.m.
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1: Your most trusted and local newscast during the bottom half of the hour as we get into more of the top stories from around the region and elsewhere. Suit regarding politics sees the Nebraska Republican Party suing to keep the America First Party off the ballot this November. The America First Party successfully met the requirements laid out by state law to get the necessary signatures turned into the Secretary of State's office, according to Secretary Evnen. Now the GOP is asking a district court judge to keep them out of the election altogether. The Republicans claim the America First Party is not a legitimate political party, even calling it sabotage in their filing. The Nebraska Examiner reports the GOP and the Nebraska Democratic Party are against two new parties being created in the state. Democratic Party Chair telling the Examiner she believes the late launching of a new party is only done to divide a vote and create chaos. Each new party has less than 20 days to submit a constitution, bylaws, and a list of officers to the Secretary of State's office. The request from the man who filed the lawsuit against the Nebraska Democratic Party has been granted, in part, while receiving pushback from the defendant. The Nebraska Democratic Party responding to the lawsuit filed by William Forbes. In it, they state the facts from each side are not in agreement. The NDP also claims the quick timeline demanded by Forbes does not allow for the party to garner all of the necessary information before the deadline to submit a new nominee. Cindy Burbank withdrew her name, according to the brief, after winning the primary and realizing there was no path to victory. In response to the demand of Forbes to be named as the representative, NDP is proposing a motion for dismissal by Wednesday, requesting a response from Forbes by August 17th. In a decision after an August 21st hearing. This was in an effort to deny the motion made by Forbes to have a judgment before the state's deadline for a new candidate to replace Burbank. The district court judge laid out a timeline for the next several motions with a new hearing set for August 24th. The court will then issue any orders when it allows, according to an order filed Friday. Unexpected storms catching some people off guard as they were trying to enjoy the great outdoors. Tubers were taking their turns floating down the Elkhorn River near Waterloo when authorities were called because some people got stuck when a nasty storm rolled through. Flood conditions popped up and forced authorities out on the river to help rescue those who were in a bad spot. Tubers sharing their experiences with our news partners at WOWT, with at least one person needing to be rescued and taken to the hospital.
3: Wind, white caps, pelting rain, sticks.
4: Lightning kept getting closer to the water, and we were getting a little bit scared there for a little while, and the wind picked up.
5: Bystanders were able to pull the party out of the water, surfaced them. The airboat was able to get to them, take them to the Maple Street landing. We transported that patient, code 3.
1: Authorities were told there were around 500 people estimated to be tubing. Everyone was accounted for. Starting tomorrow, the defense gets its chance to present their case in a first-degree murder trial out of Dawson County. The state rested on Friday as they seek to convict 34-year-old Arist Rodriguez Linares. He's charged with allegedly shooting and killing Michael Freinas on January 21st of last year, according to court records. The state argued Rodriguez Linares and Freinas got into an argument outside a Lexington home where Rodriguez Linares was living. The arrest affidavit says multiple rounds were fired at the vehicle, hitting Freinas and causing his death. Rodriguez Linares pleaded not guilty. The trial continues tomorrow in Dawson County District Court. From Lincoln receiving a decade behind bars for his conviction of child sexual abuse material. 40-year-old James Barrett was identified as a suspect by the Nebraska State Patrol after Verizon submitted 5 cyber tip reports in 2023. A search of Barrett's home and digital footprint yielded over 680 inappropriate images of kids. Prosecutors say Barrett admitted to looking at and storing them for about 5 years before being caught. The tips were reported by the National Center for Missing and Exploited Children. A man reportedly shooting his gun because he was upset is now in the hospital. The Omaha Police Department says they were called to the area of 76th and Crown Point Avenue at around 4 a.m. today. Authorities say they found a 32-year-old man who was injured after being shot. The Omaha PD believes someone from a nearby event center shot at the man and hit him multiple times.
5: The investigation is still ongoing as to their involvement, as to who shot first or anything like that. So there's no threat to the public right now. We do have what we believe is everybody in custody that we need to and the party at the hospital.
1: Scandal Hall, where the shooting is believed to have occurred, is a place for weddings and other events. There is also a Storage Mart facility in the area. OPD says the investigation is ongoing. Next on NCN, we're getting back into the weather mix.
0: Sunday brings a warm and dry day with highs reaching 89 degrees. Expect a low of 67 degrees as the northeast winds blow at 10 miles per hour. Monday continues the warmth, hitting 90 degrees with just a slight chance of rain at 10%. Overnight, temperatures dip to a comfortable 68. Tuesday heats up further to 93 degrees under mostly clear skies. A mild evening follows with lows around 67. Wednesday sees temperatures cooling slightly to a high of 89, while staying mostly dry. The night will be cooler at around 65 degrees. Thursday brings significant change with an increased chance of rain at 82%, and cooler temps peaking at only 74 degrees, dropping to a chilly low of 60. Moving north to Norfolk. Sunday brings a warm and sunny day with highs reaching 88 degrees. Expect a gentle northeast breeze at 9 miles per hour. Monday continues the trend with clear skies and temperatures peaking at 89 degrees, accompanied by an east wind of 10 miles per hour. Tuesday will be slightly warmer, hitting 90 degrees under mostly sunny skies. Winds remain calm from the northeast. Wednesday sees a slight increase in cloud cover with a high of 88 degrees and a small chance of rain at 12%. Thursday marks a significant change as showers are likely throughout the day, cooling things down to a high of just 72 degrees. Looking at Lincoln.
6: 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That's why Pete Ricketts is taking on both parties to ban congressional insider trading. Ricketts introduced the law to stop corrupt politicians from gaming the system and lining their own pockets. 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But Ricketts will never stop fighting for what's right. Call Pete Ricketts. Thank him for fighting to stop insider trading and keep standing for Nebraska.
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2: 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Little Texas brings the Platinum 90 sing-alongs that still crank like it's 1994.
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5: War stall, Iran is now seeking additional concessions from the U.S. The Iran-backed Houthi rebel group claimed responsibility for an attack on a major Saudi oil refinery and a port in Yemen today. It's the latest example of widening violence in the region. Meanwhile, discussions between Iran and Oman are ongoing to reopen the Strait of Hormuz. All the while, this conflict continues to have an impact on fuel prices as the summer winds down.
6: Talks to end the war with Iran have stalled, and many worry a possible peace deal is nowhere in sight.
7: This is an issue that's not going to get sorted out anytime soon.
6: Iran is now accusing the U.S. of breaching the terms of their agreement signed in June. And leaders are pushing for new demands for the U.S. to fulfill before reopening the Strait of Hormuz. It's the vital waterway where prior to the war, roughly 20% of the world's oil traveled.
8: There's an argument coming from some people in Tehran that the regime just wants to drag this out. They're happy to keep the Strait of Hormuz closed for a while because they think that will add further pressure on the U.S.
6: Since U.S. and Israeli forces first launched strikes on Iran more than 5 months ago, maritime traffic through the strait has essentially halted due to safety concerns. It's caused oil and gas prices to surge across the world. As of Sunday, the national average for a gallon of regular gas was 401. And while that's lower than the wartime peak of 456, it's still 86 cents higher than a year ago.
9: Now, prices are still higher than we would like, but we've taken a lot of steps so that when the Gulf situation is resolved, that we can expect prices to go way, way down.
6: Even if the Strait of Hormuz does reopen soon, it could take some time before oil production starts up again and prices begin to come down at the pump.
7: To be tangible evidence of minesweeping activities in order to restore confidence that shippers can move through and not necessarily face those risks.
6: I'm Jen Sullivan reporting.
5: Israeli Prime Minister Benjamin Netanyahu, in a striking public split with President Trump, says his country flatly rejects America's latest peace plan for Gaza. Netanyahu says Hamas must be fully disarmed before any Israeli forces pull out of Gaza. This comes more than a week after President Trump said there had been a breakthrough in negotiations.
10: President Trump called it historic, and now the Israeli Prime Minister is rejecting it out of hand. What I'm talking about is the U.S.-backed plan for disarming Hamas in the Gaza Strip. And the Israeli Prime Minister just announced at a meeting of his government that Israel is rejecting out of hand the 15-point roadmap that the U.S. just announced a little over a week ago. The Israeli Prime Minister is saying that Israel will not carry out any withdrawal from the Gaza Strip until Hamas is completely disarmed of its light and heavy weaponry, as opposed to the kind of phased withdrawal that would happen under this 15-point plan. The Prime Minister also said that Israeli forces will continue to have the ability to thwart any attacks inside of Gaza. He said that he is currently speaking with the U.S. administration about these various disagreements, but this statement from the Israeli Prime Minister marks a remarkable public split between the Prime Minister and President Trump. Now, in these same remarks, Prime Minister Netanyahu was careful

0: Full to praise President Trump as one of the best allies that Israel has had, particularly as it relates to Iran. But under pressure from right-wing members of his government, it seems the Israeli prime minister has come out and forcefully rejected this U.S.-backed plan, U.S.-negotiated plan to disarm Hamas. Now, we don't know how President Trump is going to react to this news. We have seen him publicly criticize the Israeli prime minister in the past when Netanyahu has angered him. We do have a response, though, from Hamas, which said that it reaffirmed its commitment to this newly negotiated 15-point plan, and Hamas called on the Board of Peace and the mediators and the United States to ensure that Israel complies with this newly negotiated agreement. Now, it is important to note that over the course of the last week, we have seen a significant decrease in Israeli attacks in the Gaza Strip, and privately, an Israeli source has told us that targeted killings, for example, in Gaza, must now be approved by the Israel's top general, the Israeli military chief of staff. So there have been some changes on the ground, but what the Israeli prime minister is conveying here is that there certainly will not be any withdrawal of Israeli forces in Gaza right now, and certainly not before Israel's elections, which are slated to take place in late October, and which seem to be driving quite a bit of the prime minister's calculus at the moment.
1: This afternoon, expect partly sunny skies with temperatures reaching 7 degrees. Winds will be gentle from the northeast at 7 miles per hour. As we move into the evening, clouds increase slightly but remain mostly cloudy. Temperatures will gradually drop to around 76 degrees by late evening. Monday brings a pleasant day with highs near 89 degrees and minimal rain chances at just 3%. Tuesday heats up to a warm 91 degrees under partly sunny skies, with a slight chance of showers. Wednesday remains warm at 88 degrees, but watch for increasing clouds later in the day. Thursday turns cooler and wetter as rain becomes likely. Highs only reach about 73 degrees. Friday continues the wet trend with showers likely and temperatures steady around the low 70s. Looking at Beatrice. Good afternoon. Expect mostly sunny skies with temperatures soaring to 97 degrees. Winds will be light, coming from the northwest at around 5 miles per hour. As we move into the evening, conditions remain dry with only a slight chance of precipitation. Heading into tonight, partly cloudy skies will dominate as temperatures gradually drop to the upper 70s by midnight. Winds shift northeast at about 7 miles per hour. A calm night ahead with minimal chances of rain. Monday brings a warm day with highs reaching 94 degrees and lows around 5 degrees. Light southern winds prevail. Tuesday heats up further to a high of 96 degrees under mostly sunny skies, cooling down to 73 overnight. Wednesday sees a slight dip in temperature to a high of 91 degrees and low of 69, with an increased chance for clouds. Thursday marks significant changes as showers are likely. Expect cooler temps peaking at just 80 degrees. Friday continues the wet trend with rain likely and highs near 79 degrees. Moving to the west. In Scottsbluff. Good afternoon. Expect areas of smoke with temperatures around 98 degrees. Winds are blowing from the east at 10 miles per hour. As we move into the evening, temperatures will drop to about 85 degrees by 8 p.m. Smoke continues with winds shifting southward at a steady pace of 15 miles per hour. Monday will be hot and smoky, reaching up to a scorching 100 degrees. Winds from the northwest at a gentle pace. Tuesday remains similar, also hitting highs of 100 degrees, but with less smoke expected. Wednesday brings cooler temps at 91 degrees and increased rain chances at over 50%. Thursday sees more significant rain potential, cooling things down further to just under 80 degrees. Friday maintains this trend with continued showers and highs in the upper 70s.
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11: There, you probably picture a few funnel cakes, 4-H shows, and of course some exhibits. In Cherry County, there's one competition a lot less predictable. NCN's Casey Wannenberg takes us to the Wild Pony Races.
12: From bull riding to barrel racing, the Cherry County Fair Rodeo in Valentine features many of the usual rodeo favorites, but then there's the Wild Pony Race.
13: I'm 13. I thought you were 12.
12: 13-year-old Caden Gale, Jubal Keim,
14: I'm 12,
12: and William Weller make up one of the teams.
15: Oh, they're wild.
13: They're wild. They're really wild.
12: In this race, teams have 5 minutes to catch a pony, saddle it, ride it around a barrel, and then remove the saddle. Participants range in age from 8 to 13.
16: They usually end up dipping over, getting drunk. It never goes successful.
13: When the pony first came out, he looked like he was going to really buck me off.
12: During Friday night's competition, no teams beat the 5-minute timer. But these boys were close. Extremely close. And say they'll be back in the saddle.
13: It was really fun and hard.
12: Fun at one of Cherry County Fair Rodeo's fan favorites. In Valentine, Casey Wannenberg, News Channel Nebraska.
11: Nebraska football fans getting back into the swing of things of sorts as they got the chance to meet their favorite Huskers at Nebraska Football Fan Fest yesterday. NCN spent the day with wide receiver Ja'Cory Barney.
17: The fan day with my boys. Wood right here. Got Quasi in the cut. You know, just out here with the best fans in college football. Having a good time.
18: How's it going?
17: Good to you?
18: This is the year, baby.
17: Yes,
18: touchdowns,
17: it is.
18: Punt return touchdowns.
17: Facts.
18: Awesome,
17: as long as y'all believe in it. Okay. Like, what's your Instagram? I'll follow you back.
19: TikTok?
17: I like that jersey. You gotta get a number 2 jersey though.
20: They don't sell them yet.
17: They don't sell them yet?
20: Not yet, no. Only number 1.
17: I'm not cool enough, I guess. Long time Husker fan?
20: Absolutely.

0: only signature?
1: Yeah.
0: That's pretty lit. Cole, nice to meet you, Cole.
2: Yes, sir.
0: Appreciate you.
2: How's camp going?
0: It's going pretty good. What's your name, bro?
3: Emmett.
0: Emmett? Like Johnson? Legendary.
1: Right?
0: Legendary. This your little sister?
2: Thank you so much. I appreciate it.
0: Future cheerleader?
1: Yeah, maybe.
0: Looking forward to a big year?
2: A lot of I enjoy using you.
0: On the game?
2: Yeah, of course.
0: How am I on that? I didn't get a chance to play yet.
2: You're pretty good. I mean, you're up there with the speed guys.
0: Yes, sir.
1: Thank you.
0: No problem, boss. Oh, I almost got hit by the cool. I like that.
1: Thank you.
0: Nice to meet you, Will. Ja'Cory, what game are you most looking forward to this season?
4: You get the first game.
0: First game?
4: Yeah.
0: Okay. You get to see us spark it off and give belt.
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0: Thanks for joining us on News Channel Nebraska. Coming up this hour on NCN, rural residents in the southern portion of the Panhandle may have a new neighbor within the last 2 years. And now, one family from northeast Colorado is speaking up. They say there are dangers present as carbon dioxide is being pumped through a pipeline 4 decades old. They're taking to the skies at a county fair with an air show entertaining the crowds in northern Nebraska. Lawsuits are flying around in the political landscape of the state. Two of them are active and seeking a resolution shortly with the general election nearing. They're filling up the streets, cups, and fun with an annual festival bubbling up in northeast Nebraska. The boys of summer are looking to stay alive in the Midwest region as they take on the foes from North Dakota in the elimination bracket this morning. Nebraska football fans getting up close and personal with some of their favorite Huskers. We head to Lincoln to see how the annual Fan Day unfolded. A great day for it weather-wise yesterday until those storms started pressing towards the capital city. Hotter and muggier for several areas throughout the state today, especially with less wind to help make it feel cooler.
1: Today in Norfolk, expect partly sunny skies with highs reaching 87 degrees this afternoon. Temperatures will gradually cool to the low 70s overnight under mostly cloudy skies. Winds from the northeast at around 10 miles per hour, but no significant rain. Looking at Kearney, expect partly sunny skies with highs reaching 88 degrees this afternoon. Winds from the northeast at 10 miles per hour. Tonight, mostly cloudy, with a slight chance of showers and thunderstorms around midnight, cooling to 71 degrees with moving west to Scott's Bluff. Expect a smoky day with temperatures reaching up to 98 degrees by afternoon. Winds from the southeast at 15 miles per hour will persist into the evening, cooling down to 73 degrees overnight. In the capital city today, expect partly sunny skies with highs reaching 97 degrees this afternoon. Temperatures will gradually drop to the mid-70s overnight. There's a slight chance of showers and thunderstorms tonight, mainly after 10 p.m.
0: We'll get back later for a longer version of the forecast. For the time being, we're touching on the top stories from around Nebraska this weekend. A family living near the Nebraska-Colorado border have found themselves stuck between a dream and a corporation. They say Tallgrass Energy is using a natural gas pipeline running through their property to pump carbon dioxide. 2 years ago, a new compressor station was built nearby.
2: The Logan compressor station was built 951 feet from our front door. And once it started running, we knew it was not going to be livable for both of us to stay here. It can resemble the sound of a train running continuously, but the other maintenance sounds, blowdowns, are very loud, very disruptive, even through the night.
0: The family has 7 kids, and they were hoping to live on this property for the rest of their lives while building it out for the future generations. Now they're under the impression they may have to move because of the untenable noise, along with safety concerns for them and for others. Kerry says research has them worried the long-term health effects could be negative.
2: It can be very dangerous, especially in the event of

0: of a rupture. And that pipeline is over 4 decades old. So that's definitely something that most members of the community don't quite seem to be aware of, is running the entire length of our communities of Peets and Sydney.
1: The family says despite continued attempts to find a resolution with Tallgrass Energy over the course of 2 years, they've come to the realization there will not be much bargaining. Tallgrass Energy would not comment on our story other than to say the area is monitored 24/7 by highly trained technicians. For the full story on the Trailblazer Pipeline running near the Peets, Colorado and Sydney, Nebraska area, visit the Panhandle section of our website. Looks like a plane theft is actually part of the show. Hundreds of people in Valentine watching professional aerobatic performers take to the sky, while local pilots also competed for prizes. NCN's Casey Wannenberg takes us to the air show and fly-in, part of the Cherry County Fair.
2: The pilot gets ready to hop into her plane. Keep an eye on this guy. Seems like there might be a security problem at Valentine's air show. Moments later, as she checks the plane's back tire, the man takes off with the plane.
3: Basically, everything they teach you not to do when you're learning to fly is what I go and do in the routine. The act is a very improv act.
2: Meet Kyle Franklin, a professional air show performer from Missouri. The man pretending to steal the plane is actually a pilot who travels across the country performing stunts with his wife.
3: We do this primarily because we love to entertain, you know, we love to inspire people and show them what we can do with airplanes, especially the unusual.
4: Whoa!
2: Franklin and his wife were two of the featured performers.
4: He's going sideways!
2: At this year's air show and fly-in in Valentine, a Sandhills community of about 2,600 people.
5: Just kind of a nice event for the community and the kiddos to get to see a bunch of planes they might not normally see and maybe take some rides. Got a new ramp.
2: Pilot AJ Abbott started the event 12 years ago with just over a dozen planes and no professional performers. This year, about 40 planes were at Miller Field, along with two featured air show acts.
5: We've had planes from as far as 500,000-600,000 miles fly in, and we do a flower drop and give some prizes for that.
6: Good job. Thank you, sir.
2: And for performers like Franklin, a small town crowd can make for a bigger
6: airplane's pretty much stock
2: connection.
3: We actually enjoy the small town shows a lot more because the small town shows, it's much more personable. You can talk with everybody, and it's a much more laid back environment and a lot more fun for the performers and for the spectators.
2: And while Franklin may have looked like a plane thief, the only thing he was really taking was the spotlight. In Valentine, Casey Wannenberg, News Channel, Nebraska.
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1: 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Gear are piling up in Norfolk for one reason: to make sure local kids have what they need. Volunteers with the Norfolk Children's Clothing Ministry have been preparing for their quarterly children's clothing giveaway at the Church of Christ.

0: The clothing ministry founder says the drives have grown from fewer than 15 families at the first event to at least 30 at their latest drive.
1: It's just been really exciting to see, you know, the kids come in and picking out their clothes, and, you know, the parents can be like, they don't have to say no.

0: One more party before the school bell starts ringing. Norfolk Avenue shutting down between 2nd and 3rd Street yesterday as US 92 hosted its annual Mimosa Fest, featuring 9 hours of live music, food trucks, and a beer garden. Not to mention the bubbly was pouring. This is US 92 Morning Show co-host Becca Arkfeld's third year helping with Mimosa Fest. 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
1: I love people, I'm a people person, and working in radio, you don't get to see your audience, but being here in downtown Norfolk, Becca, talk to this person about this, oh my gosh, you get to put a face to the people that text you, comment on your Facebook page. 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
0: Four Mimosa flavors were on tap for the 21 and up crowd. The musicians sharing turns on two stages, with headliner Jaden Schumacher taking the main stage at 6 p.m. Organizers say a cut of Friday sales will be donated to Liberty Center Services. What do beers, bacon, and $35 have in common? How about a sold-out night for the 11th Imagination Bacon? The Big Iron Events Center filled up the arena floor with folks, along with live music. People in attendance got a glass, a chance to taste a whole bunch of beer, and have unlimited bacon appetizers. Surely worth the cost of admission for a $35 ticket. The best part, the money is supporting the idea of getting free books into the hands of kids.
2: And all of this goes to support Dolly Parton's Imagination Library in our four county area. And because of all our generous community members and sponsors, that $35 actually pays for a year of books for a child in our area.
0: Imagination Bacon is one of the largest fundraisers for the Heartland United Way's participation in Dolly Parton's Imagination Library. Kids in the program are nearly 10 times more likely to be interested in books delivered to home for free. A counseling clinic founded nearly a decade ago in Grand Island continues to celebrate the difference they're making. The Friendship House offers support and guidance to people in Hall County who need help with a variety of mental health concerns. They've recently launched a new fund focused on recovery and rebuilding. One of the missions is to address the issue of sobriety, whether it be drugs or alcohol, and rebuild those individuals to be more productive within society.
3: Business owners in this community and our school systems and everybody realize the connection of helping these men recover. And giving them that support then trickles on to their kids and the school system and our community.
0: The Friendship House has an outpatient clinic and a halfway house for those needing a little more attention in their recovery journey or other mental health concerns. A woman who was born only a few years after World War I, celebrating her 105th birthday in Grand Island. Family, friends, and a whole lot of faith gathering at the Good Samaritan Home to honor Anita Peterson. She was born August 7, 1921, and became invested in the church from a young age. Peterson's family says the 105-year-old still wants to talk about Jesus with anyone, even a telemarketer.
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5: Sunday brings a warm and dry day with highs reaching 89 degrees. Expect a low of 67 degrees as the northeast winds blow at 10 miles per hour. Monday continues the warmth, hitting 90 degrees with just a slight chance of rain at 10%. Overnight, temperatures dip to a comfortable 68. Tuesday heats up further to 93 degrees under mostly clear skies. A mild evening follows with lows around 67. Wednesday sees temperatures cooling slightly to a high of 89, while staying mostly dry. The night will be cooler at around 65 degrees. Thursday brings significant change with an increased chance of rain at 82% and cooler temps peaking at only 74 degrees, dropping to a chilly low of 60. Moving north to Norfolk. Sunday brings a warm and sunny day with highs reaching 88 degrees. Expect a gentle northeast breeze at 9 miles per hour. Monday continues the trend with clear skies and temperatures peaking at 89 degrees, accompanied by an east wind of 10 miles per hour. Tuesday will be slightly warmer, hitting 90 degrees under mostly sunny skies. Winds remain calm from the northeast. Wednesday sees a slight increase in cloud cover with a high of 88 degrees and a small chance of rain at 12%. Thursday marks a significant change as showers are likely throughout the day, cooling things down to a high of just 72 degrees. Looking at Lincoln.
6: Is always changing. Sunny skies can give way to thunderstorms, gusty winds, heavy rain, hail, or extreme heat. Whether you're heading to work, spending the day on the farm, enjoying the lake, or cheering on your favorite team, knowing what to expect can make all the difference. 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
1: If they want to keep their dreams of playing in the Little League World Series alive. Kearney taking on North Dakota in the elimination bracket at the Midwest Region. And things were looking good early on for Kearney in the first inning. With the bases juiced, Mason Gillespie hits a sharp single back through the box. One run scores easily. They held the runners up and a couple kind of get caught up in the base path. Ryan Smith eventually takes off towards home. A good throw, an even better tag ahead of the slide for the out at the plate. The review confirmed it. Similar situation in the top of the second for North Dakota when Fenmore swings at a butterfly high in the zone out to left field. It likely would have only been two runs coming across the plate. A throw a little high went through the glove at home, so three runs would eventually come around for North Dakota. To the third we go, two more runners on when Joey steps into the box. His only hit of the day was a good one to right center, bringing two more runners around to put ND up 5-1 on the two-run triple. They would add another in the frame. One more inning to go, and Kearney was trailing by 7 runs. They didn't give up, even though it was looking like it was well out of reach. A chopper to the mound by Cohen is misplayed, and they rule it a single. One out, 6 runs back. Kearney kept plugging away. It was Gillespie again with a grounder to second, right through the wickets. This one was charged in E. Another run comes home. Kearney would score 3 in the frame. And it was all they could do. The kids from Nebraska reached the Midwest region and finished 0-2 in Whitestown, Indiana. There was an interesting team meeting for Husker football this weekend, particularly for one certain position coach. NCN's Jake Bartecki tells us more.

0: some dogwood trees. Yeah, but now
1: yep. What you're hearing is real. That's Husker offensive line coach Jeep Wade performing Sand in My Boots by country music star Morgan Wallen, a tradition Matt Rhule says is pretty normal for newcomers to the program, but that one wasn't his favorite.
2: Yeah, that was probably the worst in 13 years as a head coach I've ever seen, so much so that we put it out, right? We don't put a lot of things like that out, but I walked into every position group after that and apologized on behalf of the coaches.
1: Singing aside, Rhule's been thrilled with what Wade's brought to Nebraska as he leads an offensive line group that might just be the best that Rhule's ever had at Nebraska. He also likes that Wade brings NFL experience at a few different spots.
2: There's not many guys who can say they were an O-line coach and a receiver coach in the National Football League. He's been to two Rose Bowls. He's been a part of Big Ten, I think part of the Big Ten championships while at Iowa. And Frank, so we have those four guys sitting in that room. And so I love the fact that Jeep is open to having all those guys in there, yet at the same time, you know, he's very strong and believes in what he believes in, and it's a great balance. And I think the players are responding to him well.
1: Covering the Huskers, Jake Bartecki, News Channel, Nebraska.
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5: Kind of that nostalgia that I get to tap into. 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
6: This afternoon, expect partly sunny skies with temperatures reaching 7 degrees. Winds will be gentle from the northeast at 7 miles per hour. As we move into the evening, clouds increase slightly but remain mostly cloudy. Temperatures will gradually drop to around 76 degrees by late evening. Monday brings a pleasant day with highs near 89 degrees and minimal rain chances at just 3%. Tuesday heats up to a warm 91 degrees under partly sunny skies, with a slight chance of showers. Wednesday remains warm at 88 degrees, but watch for increasing clouds later in the day. Thursday turns cooler and wetter as rain becomes likely. Highs only reach about 73 degrees. Friday continues the wet trend with showers likely and temperatures steady around the low 70s. Looking at Beatrice. Good afternoon. Expect mostly sunny skies with temperatures soaring to 97 degrees. Winds will be light, coming from the northwest at around 5 miles per hour. As we move into the evening, conditions remain dry with only a slight chance of precipitation. Heading into tonight, partly cloudy skies will dominate as temperatures gradually drop to the upper 70s by midnight. Winds shift northeast at about 7 miles per hour. A calm night ahead with minimal chances of rain. Monday brings a warm day with highs reaching 94 degrees and lows around 5 degrees. Light southern winds prevail. Tuesday heats up further to a high of 96 degrees under mostly sunny skies, cooling down to 73 overnight. Wednesday sees a slight dip in temperature to a high of 91 degrees and low of 69, with an increased chance for clouds. Thursday marks significant changes as showers are likely. Expect cooler temps peaking at just 80 degrees. Friday continues the wet trend with rain likely and highs near 79 degrees. Moving to the west. In Scottsbluff. Good afternoon. Expect areas of smoke with temperatures around 98 degrees. Winds are blowing from the east at 10 miles per hour. As we move into the evening, temperatures will drop to about 85 degrees by 8 p.m. Smoke continues with winds shifting southward at a steady pace of 15 miles per hour. Monday will be hot and smoky, reaching up to a scorching 100 degrees. Winds from the northwest at a gentle pace. Tuesday remains similar, also hitting highs of 100 degrees but with less smoke expected. Wednesday brings cooler temps at 91 degrees and increased rain chances at over 50%. Thursday sees more significant rain potential, cooling things down further to just under 80 degrees. Friday maintains this trend with continued showers and highs in the upper 70s.
7: When you see authorities, there's a little voice inside reminding you to be cautious and making sure you're doing everything on the up and up in those moments. The badge can bring a little bit of nerves to most anyone at any time of day. When someone's embroiled in a tense situation, those senses can sometimes be a trigger. In this week's Mental Health Matters, presented by New West Sports Medicine and Orthopedic Surgery, licensed clinical psychologist and UNK professor, Dr. Krista Fritzen, shares the ideas behind what they're adding to law enforcement in Buffalo County. When officers have to get to a scene, they don't necessarily know what they're entering. Dr. Christopher Preston joins us. There's a program that has got some time behind it now in Kearney, specifically with the co-responder. What is the co-responder program?
8: Basically, the co-responder unit is a program in which there is a
0: mental health, licensed mental health provider who is available for calls and be available if there is a need related to mental health that can be helpful.

0: and use less time of the officers for mental health types of things, but also to help to de-escalate situations or intervene in a mental health manner that might be more beneficial for the individual if it's really not a true criminal justice type of situation.
1: So let's just say, for example, there's a 911 call. Is it the impetus of the person who is calling to say this is a mental health situation, or is that something the dispatcher has to decipher and then tell the officers and then they make the call if we're going to bring somebody?
0: Excellent question. It can work in any of those fashions, but typically what's going to happen is the co-responder is part of the law enforcement center. So they will hear those dispatch calls. And if the dispatch recognizes that it is an individual with mental health concerns or needs or certain situations, et cetera, they can suggest to the officers that they contact the co-responder unit. It could be also that the officers engage the co-responder, or the co-responder can self-initiate and be available for them. The co-responder is always behind, and unless they are called in, they do not enter into the situation.
1: I don't know if this has been around long enough to have viable statistical information. What have you seen as far as its effectiveness within the community?
0: Well, some of the mission is to obviously decrease emergency protective custody for individuals who don't have to be detained in mental health institutions against their will. We're getting more accurate assessments and we're being able to de-escalate situations. We're also seeing strong data that there's follow-ups that the CRU professional provider can contact individuals. So we're not having as many repeat types of offenses, and people are being able to be connected to resources that they need rather than turning to illegal means, those kinds of things.
1: What kind of response have you seen from law enforcement members? Because this takes a lot off of their plate and their shoulders and their own mental health.
0: Well, it's really interesting, Dave, because if you think of law enforcement, if we're going to go from a stereotypical view, it's like, yeah, we need to get the bad guys and we're going to that type of a gung-ho mentality. From a stereotypical perspective, it's been very exciting because in our area, law enforcement has been super receptive. Another data point is there's less time spent by multiple officers on certain calls because a co-responder can be part of that with an officer to ensure safety, while another officer can be released to go do other officer-related activities.
1: And it sounds like this is a program that is set up to have more peaceful resolutions when sometimes things can escalate.
0: Yes, I think we could all maybe relate to if we're already in a very stressful situation and we saw in uniform officer show up, a person who would be antagonistic, some people might, whereas if it's a plain clothes individual or someone who isn't in a full garb of an officer, full uniform, then maybe less resistant. And again, there's gender situations that it might be nice to have a female co-responder, might be nice to have a female officer. So we have some of that flexibility as well. But without a doubt, those individual differences can play a role in the dynamic. But when we have another option and another person with a different perspective, there's like a tag team that can happen, just like when you're parenting, just another fresh set of ears and eyes and an ability for everyone to take pause and step back. And it's someone who has special skills for mental health or behavioral health types of issues too.
1: Dr. Krista Fritzen, bringing a little calm to our mind and sharing why mental health matters.
2: Heat advisory in the three southeasternmost counties in Nebraska for parts of our day. Otherwise, a relatively nice one for many of us to close out the weekend.
3: Today in Norfolk, expect partly sunny skies with highs reaching 87 degrees this afternoon. Temperatures will gradually cool to the low 70s overnight under mostly cloudy skies. Winds from the northeast at around 10 miles per hour, but no significant rain. Looking at Kearney. Expect partly sunny skies with highs reaching 88 degrees this afternoon. Winds from the northeast at 10 miles per hour. Tonight, mostly cloudy with a slight chance of showers and thunderstorms around midnight, cooling to 71 degrees with moving west to Scott's Bluff. Expect a smoky day with temperatures reaching up to 98 degrees by afternoon. Winds from the southeast at 15 miles per hour will persist into the evening, cooling down to 73 degrees overnight. In the capital city today, expect partly sunny skies with highs reaching 97 degrees this afternoon. Temperatures will gradually drop to the mid-70s overnight,

0: Light chance of showers and thunderstorms tonight, mainly after 10 p.m. with
1: And we'll be back in about 10 minutes for another round of forecasting, right here on News Channel Nebraska. Trusted and local newscast during the bottom half of the hour as we get into more of the top stories from around the region and elsewhere. Suit regarding politics sees the Nebraska Republican Party suing to keep the America First Party off the ballot this November. The America First Party successfully met the requirements laid out by state law to get the necessary signatures turned into the Secretary of State's office, according to Secretary Evnen. Now the GOP is asking a district court judge to keep them out of the election altogether. The Republicans claim the America First Party is not a legitimate political party, even calling it sabotage in their filing. The Nebraska Examiner reports the GOP and the Nebraska Democratic Party are against two new parties being created in the state. Democratic Party chair telling the Examiner she believes the late launching of a new party is only done to divide a vote and create chaos. Each new party has less than 20 days to submit a constitution, bylaws, and a list of officers to the Secretary of State's office. The request from the man who filed a lawsuit against the Nebraska Democratic Party has been granted, in part, while receiving pushback from the defendant. The Nebraska Democratic Party responding to the lawsuit filed by William Forbes. In it, they state the facts from each side are not in agreement. The NDP also claims the quick timeline demanded by Forbes does not allow for the party to garner all of the necessary information before the deadline to submit a new nominee. Cindy Burbank withdrew her name, according to the brief, after winning the primary and realizing there was no path to victory. In response to the demand of Forbes to be named as the representative, NDP is proposing a motion for dismissal by Wednesday, requesting a response from Forbes by August 17th, in a decision after an August 21st hearing. This was in an effort to deny the motion made by Forbes to have a judgment before the state's deadline for a new candidate to replace Burbank. The district court judge laid out a timeline for the next several motions with a new hearing set for August 24th. The court will then issue any orders when it allows, according to an order filed Friday. Expected storms catching some people off guard as they were trying to enjoy the great outdoors. Tubers were taking their turns floating down the Elkhorn River near Waterloo when authorities were called because some people got stuck when a nasty storm rolled through. Flood conditions popped up and forced authorities out on the river to help rescue those who were in a bad spot. Tubers sharing their experiences with our news partners at WOWT, with at least one person needing to be rescued and taken to the hospital.
2: Wind, whitecaps, pelting rain, sticks.
3: The lightning kept getting closer to the water, and we were getting a little bit scared there for a little while, and the wind picked up.
4: Bystanders were able to pull the party out of the water, surfaced them. The airboat was able to get to them, take them to the Maple Street Landing. We transported that patient, code 3.
1: Authorities were told there were around 500 people estimated to be tubing. Everyone was accounted for. Starting tomorrow, the defense gets its chance to present their case in a first-degree murder trial out of Dawson County. The state rested on Friday as they seek to convict 34-year-old Arist Rodriguez Linares. He's charged with allegedly shooting and killing Michael Farinas on January 21st of last year, according to court records. The state argued Rodriguez Linares and Farinas got into an argument outside a Lexington home where Rodriguez Linares was living. The arrest affidavit says multiple rounds were fired at the vehicle, hitting Farinas and causing his death. Rodriguez Linares pleaded not guilty. The trial continues tomorrow in Dawson County District Court. From Lincoln receiving a decade behind bars for his conviction of child sexual abuse material. 40-year-old James Barrett was identified as a suspect by the Nebraska State Patrol after Verizon submitted 5 cyber tip reports in 2023. A search of Barrett's home and digital footprint yielded over 680 inappropriate images of kids. Prosecutors say Barrett admitted to looking at and storing them for about 5 years before being caught. The tips were reported by the National Center for Missing and Exploited Children. A man reportedly shooting his gun because he was upset is now in the hospital. The Omaha Police Department says they were called to the area of 76th and Crown Point Avenue at around 4 a.m. today. Authorities say they found a 32-year-old man who was injured after being shot. The Omaha PD believes someone from a nearby event center shot at the man and hit him multiple times.
5: The investigation is still ongoing as to their involvement as to

0: who shot first or anything like that. So there's no threat to the public right now. We do have what we believe is everybody in custody that we need to and the party at the hospital.
1: Scandal Hall, where the shooting is believed to have occurred, is a place for weddings and other events. There is also a Storage Mart facility in the area. OPD says the investigation is ongoing. Next on NCN, we're getting back into the weather mix.
2: Sunday brings a warm and dry day with highs reaching 89 degrees. Expect a low of 67 degrees as the northeast winds blow at 10 miles per hour. Monday continues the warmth, hitting 90 degrees with just a slight chance of rain at 10%. Overnight, temperatures dip to a comfortable 68. Tuesday heats up further to 93 degrees under mostly clear skies. A mild evening follows with lows around 67. Wednesday sees temperatures cooling slightly to a high of 89, while staying mostly dry. The night will be cooler at around 65 degrees. Thursday brings significant change with an increased chance of rain at 82%, and cooler temps peaking at only 74 degrees, dropping to a chilly low of 60. Moving north to Norfolk. Sunday brings a warm and sunny day with highs reaching 88 degrees. Expect a gentle northeast breeze at 9 miles per hour. Monday continues the trend with clear skies and temperatures peaking at 89 degrees, accompanied by an east wind of 10 miles per hour. Tuesday will be slightly warmer, hitting 90 degrees under mostly sunny skies. Winds remain calm from the northeast. Wednesday sees a slight increase in cloud cover with a high of 88 degrees and a small chance of rain at 12%. Thursday marks a significant change as showers are likely throughout the day, cooling things down to a high of just 72 degrees. Looking at Lincoln.
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2: It's a double headliner knockout. Little Texas brings the Platinum 90 sing-alongs that still crank like it's 1994.
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5: Saul, Iran is now seeking additional concessions from the U.S. The Iran-backed Houthi rebel group claimed responsibility for an attack on a major Saudi oil refinery in a port in Yemen today. It's the latest example of widening violence in the region. Meanwhile, discussions between Iran and Oman are ongoing to reopen the Strait of Hormuz. All the while, this conflict continues to have an impact on fuel prices as the summer winds down.
6: Talks to end the war with Iran have stalled, and many worry a possible peace deal is nowhere in sight.
7: This is an issue that's not going to get sorted out anytime soon.
6: Iran is now accusing the U.S. of breaching the terms of their agreement signed in June, and leaders are pushing for new demands for the U.S. to fulfill before reopening the Strait of Hormuz. It's the vital waterway where, prior to the war, roughly 20% of the world's oil traveled.
8: There's an argument coming from some people in Tehran that the regime just wants to drag this out. They're happy to keep the Strait of Hormuz closed for a while because they think that will add further pressure on the U.S.
6: Since U.S. and Israeli forces first launched strikes on Iran more than 5 months ago, maritime traffic through the strait has essentially halted due to safety concerns. It's caused oil and gas prices to surge across the world. As of Sunday, the national average for a gallon of regular gas was $4.01. And while that's lower than the wartime peak of $4.56, it's still 86 cents higher than a year ago.
9: Now, prices are still higher than we would like, but we've taken a lot of steps so that when the Gulf situation is resolved, that we could expect prices to go way, way down.
6: Even if the Strait of Hormuz does reopen soon, it could take some time before oil production starts up again and prices begin to come down at the pump.
7: To be tangible evidence of minesweeping activities in order to restore confidence that shippers can move through and not necessarily face those risks.
6: I'm Jen Sullivan reporting.
5: Israeli Prime Minister Benjamin Netanyahu, in a striking public split with President Trump, says his country flatly rejects America's latest peace plan for Gaza. Netanyahu says Hamas must be fully disarmed before any Israeli forces pull out of Gaza. This comes more than a week after President Trump said there had been a breakthrough in negotiations.
10: President Trump called it historic, and now the Israeli Prime Minister is rejecting it out of hand. What I'm talking about is the U.S.-backed plan for disarming Hamas in the Gaza Strip. And the Israeli Prime Minister just announced at a meeting of his government that Israel is rejecting out of hand the 15-point roadmap that the U.S. just announced a little over a week ago. The Israeli Prime Minister is saying that Israel will not carry out any withdrawal from the Gaza Strip until Hamas is completely disarmed of its light and heavy weaponry, as opposed to the kind of phased withdrawal that would happen under this 15-point plan. The Prime Minister also said that Israeli forces will continue to have the ability to thwart any attacks inside of Gaza. He said that he is currently speaking with the U.S. administration about these various disagreements, but this statement from the Israeli Prime Minister marks a remarkable public split between the Prime Minister and President Trump. Now, in these same remarks, Prime Minister Netanyahu was careful to praise President Trump as one of the best allies that Israel has had, particularly as it relates to Iran. But under pressure from right-wing members of his government, it seems the Israeli Prime Minister has come out and forcefully rejected this U.S.-backed plan, U.S.-negotiated plan to disarm Hamas. Now, we don't know how President Trump is going to react to this news. We have seen him publicly criticize the Israeli Prime Minister in the past when Netanyahu has angered

0: angered him. We do have a response, though, from Hamas, which said that it reaffirmed its commitment to this newly negotiated 15-point plan. And Hamas called on the Board of Peace and the mediators and the United States to ensure that Israel complies with this newly negotiated agreement. Now, it is important to note that over the course of the last week, we have seen a significant decrease in Israeli attacks in the Gaza Strip. And privately, an Israeli source has told us that targeted killings, for example, in Gaza must now be approved by the Israel's top general, the Israeli military chief of staff. So there have been some changes on the ground. But what the Israeli prime minister is conveying here is that there certainly will not be any withdrawal of Israeli forces in Gaza right now, and certainly not before Israel's elections, which are slated to take place in late October, and which seem to be driving quite a bit of the prime minister's calculus at the moment.
1: In Columbus. This afternoon, expect partly sunny skies with temperatures reaching 7 degrees. Winds will be gentle from the northeast at 7 miles per hour. As we move into the evening, clouds increase slightly but remain mostly cloudy. Temperatures will gradually drop to around 76 degrees by late evening. Monday brings a pleasant day with highs near 89 degrees and minimal rain chances at just 3%. Tuesday heats up to a warm 91 degrees under partly sunny skies, with a slight chance of showers. Wednesday remains warm at 88 degrees, but watch for increasing clouds later in the day. Thursday turns cooler and wetter as rain becomes likely. Highs only reach about 73 degrees. Friday continues the wet trend with showers likely and temperatures steady around the low 70s. Looking at Beatrice. Good afternoon. Expect mostly sunny skies with temperatures soaring to 97 degrees. Winds will be light, coming from the northwest at around 5 miles per hour. As we move into the evening, conditions remain dry with only a slight chance of precipitation. Heading into tonight, partly cloudy skies will dominate as temperatures gradually drop to the upper 70s by midnight. Winds shift northeast at about 7 miles per hour. A calm night ahead with minimal chances of rain. Monday brings a warm day with highs reaching 94 degrees and lows around 5 degrees. Light southern winds prevail. Tuesday heats up further to a high of 96 degrees under mostly sunny skies, cooling down to 73 overnight. Wednesday sees a slight dip in temperature to a high of 91 degrees and low of 69, with an increased chance for clouds. Thursday marks significant changes as showers are likely. Expect cooler temps peaking at just 80 degrees. Friday continues the wet trend with rain likely and highs near 79 degrees. Moving to the west. In Scottsbluff. Good afternoon. Expect areas of smoke with temperatures around 98 degrees. Winds are blowing from the east at 10 miles per hour. As we move into the evening, temperatures will drop to about 85 degrees by 8 p.m. Smoke continues with winds shifting southward at a steady pace of 15 miles per hour. Monday will be hot and smoky, reaching up to a scorching 100 degrees. Winds from the northwest at a gentle pace. Tuesday remains similar, also hitting highs of 100 degrees, but with less smoke expected. Wednesday brings cooler temps at 91 degrees and increased rain chances at over 50%. Thursday sees more significant rain potential, cooling things down further to just under 80 degrees. Friday maintains this trend with continued showers and highs in the upper 70s.
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6: You probably picture a few funnel cakes, 4-H shows, and of course some exhibits. In Cherry County, there's one competition a lot less predictable. NCN's Casey Wannenberg takes us to the Wild Pony Races.
7: From bull riding to barrel racing, the Cherry County Fair Rodeo in Valentine features many of the usual rodeo favorites, but then there's the Wild Pony Race.
8: I'm 13. I thought you were 12.
7: 13-year-old Caden Gale, Jubal Keim,
9: I'm 12,
7: and William Weller make up one of the teams.
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8: They're wild. They're really wild.
7: In this race, teams have 5 minutes to catch a pony, saddle it, ride it around a barrel, and then remove the saddle. Participants range in age from 8 to 13.
11: You usually end up tipping over, getting drunk. 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
8: When the pony first came out, he looked like he was going to really buck me off.
7: During Friday night's competition, no teams beat the 5-minute timer. But these boys were close. Extremely close. And say they'll be back in the saddle.
8: It was really fun and hard.
7: Fun at one of Cherry County Fair Rodeo's fan favorites. In Valentine, Casey Wannenberg, News Channel Nebraska.
6: Nebraska football fans getting back into the swing of things of sorts as they got the chance to meet their favorite Huskers at Nebraska Football Fan Fest yesterday. NCN spent the day with wide receiver Ja'Cory Barney.
12: The fan day with my boys. Wood right here. Got Quasi in the cut. You know, just out here with the best fans in college football. Having a good time.
13: How's it going?
12: Good to you?
13: This is the year, baby.
12: Yes,
13: touchdowns,
12: it is.
13: Punt return touchdowns.
12: Facts. As long as y'all believe in it. All right, what's your Instagram? I'll follow you back.
14: TikTok?
12: Yeah. I like that jersey. You gotta get a number 2 jersey though.
14: They don't sell them yet.
12: They don't sell them yet?
14: Not yet, no. Only number 1.
12: I'm not cool enough, I guess. Long time Husker fan.
14: Absolutely.
12: That's the only signature?
14: Yeah.
12: That's pretty lit. Cole, nice to meet you, bro. Appreciate you.
14: How's camp going?
12: It's going pretty good. What's your name, bro?
15: Emmett,
12: like Johnson? Legendary.
15: Right?
12: Legendary. This your little sister?
0: Thanks so much. I appreciate it.
12: Future cheerleader?

0: forward to a big year.
1: I enjoy using you.
0: On the game?
1: Yeah, of course.
0: I am my owner. I didn't get a chance to play yet.
1: You're pretty good. I mean, you're up there with the speed guys.
0: Yes, sir.
2: Thank you.
0: No problem, boss. Oh, I almost got hit by the cool. I like that.
2: Thank you.
0: Nice to meet you, Will. Ja'Cory, what game are you most looking forward to this season?
3: You get the first game.
0: First game?
3: Yeah.
0: Okay. You get to see us spark it off and give belt.
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2: Well, hello and welcome to Wilbur, Nebraska, the site of the 65th annual Wilbur Check Festival. We are moments away from the parade. So glad you're with us here on News Channel Nebraska or across the country or world celebrating Czech heritage by viewing this amazing parade. Joining me, another amazing person, Cheryl Kashtanik, with everything that is the Wilbur Czech Festival. Cheryl, how are you doing? How has the festival gone up to this point? What can fans expect to see today?
3: First off, we have great weather. Our foods. Oh, my goodness. All the Czech foods. We have 80 vendors lined up. We have probably over 200 Czech dancers. We have numerous bands throughout the day, throughout the weekend. We want you to come in to have a day of immersion in the Czech culture.
2: We are so excited. Glad that you are with us here on News Channel Nebraska. We're minutes away from the parade making its way down Main Street, and so we wanted to set the stage for you as we prepare for this to take place. We are going to take one quick break. We're going to come back and hear from the Wilbur Lions Club president, and then moments after that, the parade will be here. So stay with us. You're watching the Wilbur Czech Days Parade live on News Channel Nebraska. So this yellow jacket, it basically symbolizes that it's showtime.
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2: When News Channel Nebraska is covering a game, we want you to know that we take it seriously. 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
4: And we're going to wear those yellow jackets to show people that we're a little old school, but we're also the important broadcast of the night.
2: Welcome back to Wilbur, Nebraska. The parade's making its way down 3rd Street. And while we wait, we have a very special guest, Kevin Tranmer, club president of the Wilbur Lions Club. Kevin, thank you so much for being here. Excitement always comes along with the Wilbur Czech Festival, and rightfully so. So let's talk about the Lions Club specifically. What do our viewers need to know about it, and what is your role as president?
6: Sure. A little background on Lions in general. The Lions International has been around for over 100 years. Our club here in Wilbur has been active since 1952. So we've very active in our community.

0: And there's a lot of things that we support, very active with our youth in our community. And then some of the things we do, we support things internationally now too, but always our main focus is here in the community, and we can certainly go over some of those things on that. As president, I'm just newly elected, it's mostly running the meetings, having that connections with outside people, making sure things get set up. Just hopefully helping things run smooth.
1: Well, speaking of running smoothly, this is like a well-oiled machine, but what does the Lions Club do, or what role do you have related to the Wilbur Check Festival, and what have you been doing the past several days?
0: Sponsoring the parade here. Our members are very active in a lot of different things. Some of them are going to be in the parade. So we don't really have stands or anything that we do. Our focus, like fundraising and different things. We don't have food stands. Our big fundraiser for the year is our 4th of July fireworks stand. And then we're just finishing up. We sell the Lions peaches and pears that all the clubs do. In fact, they should be in here next week sometime for distribution. But those are our main fundraisers. But our club is very involved in the community individually.
1: Well, it obviously sounds like it's for a good cause. You're helping the community grow and be better. You're volunteering. You're being active. Someone maybe now have their interest piqued watching, hearing what you've talked about the Lions Club. How does one join, and what does that process look like?
0: Yeah, it's easy to join. You can get in contact with any of our members. You can go to Wilbur Club, WilburLionsClub.gmail. And you can go to, we have a Facebook page. You can certainly look it up on there. Get in touch with us. We'll get you some information. We welcome anybody into our club.
1: All right. No age too young, too old. You'll take all comers?
0: Yeah, it's we're kind of an older group, but we would certainly, anybody that has an interest to give back to their community and do those things, we'd like to talk to them, sure.
1: Well, Kevin, thank you so much for the time. Is there anything else our viewers need to know that we haven't hit on related to the Wilbur Lions Club?
0: I think just a few things that we've done, if I could.
1: Yeah, absolutely.
0: Through the years. Like I said, we do a lot with our youth groups. We do a lot with sponsoring things at the high school, American Legion Baseball Club. In the city, we've sponsored like the welcome sign. We do highway pickup. We've done things with the park. Just a lot of things with the youth, the 4-H, our Boy Scouts and Girl Scouts, just a long list of things on that really focus. The big thing with us, with a lot of clubs, all the money that we raise for activities or that people donate to us goes back into the community. So none of that supports our club activities or whatever. It all goes back into the community. So even if people aren't necessarily in our club, but would like to donate to help our community. A big thing we do with the school is our vision and hearing screening. So all the children at school get that. And if they qualify, we'll actually help them get set up with a pair of eyeglasses. So a lot of people don't know. Yeah, that's a big part of our year. A lot of us really enjoy helping out with that.
1: Well, I'm putting you on the spot a little bit here before we let you go, but for all of the years you've been involved with the Lions Club, I know you're the newly elected president, but is there one specific memory that sticks out to you the most? Like, man, I'm glad I was a part of that, and that's because I'm in the Lions Club?
0: Yeah, and I'm very involved with the vision and hearing.
1: Okay.
0: And going through one year, there's a young boy, and he went through and really, really needed glasses. And, at that age, you probably didn't. And going through that, and he was amazed. Right. And we were able to help them get some glasses, and just knowing that, without that, who knows how long you might have gone without really knowing that you needed glasses. And so that really made it. So I make a very intentional that I'm part of the hearing and vision screening every year.
1: Well, Kevin, thank you for sharing that.
0: Yeah.
1: Thank you for all that you do throughout the community, and thank you for spending some time. I mean, I'm hearing some sirens, so I think the parade's moments away. But again, Kevin Tranmer with the Wilbur Lions Club, the president specifically, doing great things in the community, supporting and being a presenting sponsor for our coverage here today. We're going to take one more quick break, and we will resume with the Wilbur Check Festival and specifically the parade that's making its way down 3rd Street here on News Channel Nebraska.
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0: 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We want to.
2: And we are back for the beginning of the 65th annual Wilbur Check Days Parade. Brandon Axmit and Cheryl Kishtonik with you. As always, it was led off by the Saline County Sheriff's Department and the sirens, and then the Czech banner carried by Lori Severson and Lisa.
3: Amy,
2: thank you so much. You're the pronunciation expert on all of these, and now we're getting a look at the Grand Parade Marshal Float.
3: Wilbur, American Legion, Post 101, and T.J. Sokol Wilbur. The Legion, because it's 250 years for the USA's birthday, and T.J. Sokol in Wilbur, Nebraska, is 100 years old.
2: You mentioned T.J. Sokol and Luis Milan, American Legion Post 101. They embody this year's theme, which is red, white, and blue, and Sokol, too, celebrating, as you mentioned, 250 years of America, 100 years of Sokol Hall in Wilbur. The Legion stands as a symbol of service and patriotism, while Sokol proudly carries forward a century of Czech heritage, tradition, and community. And we have given them a big welcome to the Czech Days Parade. As we now see the American Legion, Luis Milan, Post 101.
3: 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Crete VFW, Post 147. What a good-looking bunch of fellas.
2: Never hurts to have them kicking off a parade.
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3: 101. Looks like we have the American Legion riders.
2: And the American Legion riders are comprised of members of the American Legion, Sons of the Legion, and the Legion Auxiliary. These dedicated riders share a passion for motorcycling and a profound commitment to service. This community-focused organization is dedicated to honoring military heroes through flag lines, quilts of valor ceremonies, and providing solemn funeral escorts for all of our fallen heroes. They ensure our military is never forgotten. In addition to their ceremonial tributes, the riders actively raise funds to support vital veterans and children's charities across the region. They are not a motorcycle gang, and they are not Freedom Riders. They are the American Legion Riders, Post 27, 3, and 180. And they are coming through, getting this Wilbur Check Days Parade started. The 65th annual, hard to believe, 65 years this has been doing.
3: Started in 1962. Four gentlemen said, we should honor the Czechs with a small festival. Wow.
2: It's not quite a small festival anymore.
3: This is our sponsor, Cockworth & Smith Law Office. They're a large parade sponsor of the whole two parades on Saturday and Sunday. And now we have the Nebraska Czechs of Wilbur, the president, Randy Koshiel, and First Lady Pam Koshiel. Randy is in charge of putting the festival together with 50 committees.
2: 50 committees, and you mentioned
3: probably 1,000 volunteers.
2: 1,000 volunteers. And I feel like, too, as I understand this community and that we've been around this event, that it's not hard to get those 1,000 volunteers.
3: We just have a lot of good people. It's kind of a love for Wilbur, a love of a small town, and they make it better. Nobody receives any financial compensation. You just do it because you want to keep our community strong. So we're honored.
2: Oh, this is certainly.
3: Oh, the city of Wilbur. And we couldn't put on the Czech Festival without the city of Wilbur. Very good.
2: And we have our candy being thrown out. There's no children here that are at all looking forward to candy being thrown.
3: I think dentists sponsored all the candy being thrown.
2: That would make sense. City of Wilbur coming through And now next, this should be the Wilbur mayor. Is it Roger Kranz?
3: And his

0: wife Darla, and Roger's been mayor for many years and has done a lovely job to keep Wilbur strong. Oh, and here's the Wilbur royalty.
1: Oh, the Wilbur Chick Queen.
0: Kelsey Zobeck, Princess Rhea Pospisil, and Prince Barrett Vogel.
1: Always a huge part of the parade, obviously. There's the mayor. What's he doing switching things up on us? Those Czech royalty, they think they can do whatever they want and cut the mayor. Well, here we go. Past Wilbur Czech Queens.
0: Past Wilbur Czech Queens. We have 65 queens, past queens.
1: Ranging from 1962 to 2025, they're handing out candy. And you have Kenna Boggs and her sister Ainsley Boggs on there as well as a part of that.
0: That's quite the honor. Our royalty are ambassadors of Wilbur for one full year, and they do a great job of inviting others to come to the festival, telling about the Czech culture and heritage. It's a lovely honor, and our past royalty has done a great job.
1: Absolutely. We have a little pause in the action as the parade continues down 3rd Street, but again, Cheryl, I said you're everything Wilbur Czech Festival, and for the people who don't know, you know, what does your role entail? What do you do over this weekend? And what do you, you know, leading up to this as well, it's a huge process. I just gave you a wide range of things you could touch on, but.
0: Well, probably my biggest job is I teach 100 little dancers to Czech dance. And I really enjoy them, and I've done this for 39 years, and they make the festival better. They go on to be intermediate dancers and then senior dancers, and we probably have over 200 kids that are dancers for the Czech Festival, which is wonderful, just wonderful. Then I do a lot of administrative stuff, but that's good. I'm glad to. One of the things is I help, we honor people, volunteers in our town that have given them of themselves to make the festival better with the Knights of Blarney and the Lady of Libeshea Award. And so we honored those last night. We had 11 new members. So
1: okay.
0: Wonderful. It's a very fine honor to receive. And I think I hear a band.
1: You do. There they are. Wilbur Claytonia's Junior Senior High School Band making its way down 3rd Street. You talk about an honor, and it's an honor to be a part of this as well. We'll see an alumni band later, but these guys, they know how to play.
0: They have a good time. Are they going to play polkas or nice, peppy Czech marches?
1: Again, this is the Wilbur Claytonia Junior Senior High School Band that will precede some more Czech royalty that we expect to see after this as well. Fans in attendance along the streets clapping to the beat. And it's hard not to. You might see some people get up and start dancing. Because that's obviously a huge part of Czech heritage. Music, the polka.
0: Music, dance,
1: yep.
0: Our foods.
1: All things I can get behind. And here it is, the 2025-2026 Miss Czech Slovak U.S. Royalty. We're going to have three vehicles with the National Queen as well as the first and second runners-up.
0: Madeline Karstead, and her little sister is Colby Claire Young. Our first runner-up is Isabel Sherman, and her little sister is Rylan Troutman. Oh, what pretty cars.
1: I know. I always am so jealous that I don't get a ride in these amazing convertibles every year I get to see
0: and
1: them.
0: And our second runner-up is Megan Maucha, and her little sister is Ivy Holzing. Look at her headdress. Look at the bonnet.
1: Man.
0: Isn't that gorgeous?
1: That is impressive.
0: All the Czech queens usually research where their family came from.
1: Okay.
0: And so each area kind of had a different costume, and so that's why we see the different colors and headdresses.
1: Very.
0: It's good for the girls to research their history.
1: Okay. So. You're just the historian, the one who knows anything and everything, and you are a great resource.
0: Oh, I just think I do.
1: Hey, you're doing a good job.
0: Here's our candidates for the National Miss Czech Slovak Queen title and their little sisters. This is kind of an honor. The Little Sister Program was started, so these kids get to be friends forever. You want to go ahead?
1: Yep, this one first off is the Miss Czech Slovak Kansas Queen.
0: Actually, this is Oklahoma Queen.
1: Oklahoma, excuse me.
0: That's right.
1: So that'd be I'll let you do the name.

0: Williams for the Oklahoma.
1: Lapka Simons, and her little sister is Jovi Bruce. So we got that one.
0: And we have about 10 of these coming through representing all different states, which is exciting
1: Illinois.
0: To see. The Illinois being Clara Sebestik.
1: Very good.
0: Little sister Adeline Philippi.
1: All
0: right.
1: Good.
0: Look at that.
1: Illinois. Wow.
0: One, two, three.
1: I think there's an actual 11 candidates vying for the National Czechoslovak Queen Contest. Oh,
0: this,
1: here
0: this
1: we
0: is Wisconsin.
1: Have Wisconsin. Maya Hernandez with a little sister, Hadley Drews. Wow, pretty girls.
0: And how does that
1: beautiful
0: work,
1: girls.
0: The competition to become the next National Miss Czechoslovak Queen? What do they have to do as they're competing?
1: They have a talent contest. They have an actual, they speak to the judges and tell them about their heritage and history. What else? Well, of course, well, we got another one here.
0: Minnesota.
1: Gianna Olson and her little sister is Haley Lackey. Minnesota. Look at that skirt. It's got pleats in it. See, every region mm-hmm. is different.
0: And again, you'd expect no less the pride of the Czech heritage as a whole unifying umbrella, and then, you know, even more microscopic, or the microcosm, if you will, as you mentioned, the regions from that
1: right.
0: Czech heritage and representing them
1: and
0: in the clothes they're wearing.
1: Oh, now we have Miss Texas. Woohoo! Miss Czechoslovak, Texas Queen, Kyla Jupe, and her little sister is Elsie Spleakel. Oh my, look at that pretty silvery skirt.
0: And now Isabel. All the way from Northeast, New Jersey.
1: New Jersey! Is Czechoslovak, New Jersey, Isabel Volkela, and her little sister is Tess Gray. Oh, look at these cars!
0: And
1: New York.
0: Yep, not far from New Jersey. Their neighbors, New York, coming through.
1: There she is.
0: Hannah Thomason and little sister Sloane Gray.
1: Very good. And now we have Taryn Torsney, and she's from South Dakota. And her little sister is Amelia Teat. Our parade lineup doesn't quite match the Queen lineup, so that's why we're...
0: We like to be kept on our toes. It's too easy if they were in order on the sheet we had.
1: Miss Czechoslovak, Kansas Queen, Brooklyn Webb. Oh, and her little sister is Hazley Reck. Oh, I think queens and princesses are beautiful, but I think those cars are pretty, too.
0: Now, they
1: oh,
0: are
1: my.
0: Quite the showing. This is
1: Missouri.
0: The Missouri. Catherine McGee and little sister Brielle McMillan.
1: McMillan, very good.
0: And I believe this is last but not least, Nebraska.
1: Oh, she's from Nebraska. Little sister is Harper Bowen. And I think we have all the 11 contestants taken care of.
0: By my count, yep, 11 different contestants vying for this.
1: Oh, here's Sharon Velashek. Oh my, how nice. She's an honorary consul of the Czech Republic. How nice to have her here.
2: I didn't step on any of that candy, did I?
0: And what does that mean for those who aren't aware, the Honorary Council of the Czech Republic? When they are representing, or like, do they come across the pond to be a part of this?
1: I don't know if they're not in D.C.
0: Okay, very good. They still come a long way.
1: Oh, yes, yes.
0: And here is the local.
1: She is the Nebraska Council. Hi, Mila.
0: Yep,
1: Honorary
0: as you mentioned.
1: Council of the Czech Republic for Nebraska, Dr. Mila Shostakova-Pierce.
0: She is the University of Nebraska at Lincoln Emerita Professor of Czech and Russian and a former head of the Less Commonly Taught Languages section in the Department of Modern Languages. And she's a vice president of the Nebraska chapter of the Czechoslovak Society of Arts and Sciences. Now, she's not doing enough.
1: When past, was president and CEO of the National Czech and Slovak Museum and Library, Dr. Cecilia Rakusek, and the Slovak Council Emeritus from Florida, Dr. Robert Petrick. So if it has this.
0: So this is the Miss Czech

0: Slovak Nebraska queen, Josephine Davis.
1: 26-27, Miss Czechoslovak Nebraska queen. Very good. She just got crowned in Clarkson in June.
0: So basically, so just so everyone's aware, too, we saw last year's Czech Slovak queens, and now this is this year's from the different states. This is where we're at currently.
1: We'll count a new one tomorrow night.
0: Gotcha.
1: Ava, okay, 2026-27 Miss Czech Slovak, Nebraska queen runner-up, Ava Bommert. Very nice. Oh, that blue skirt on that car looks great. There's Caroline. 2026-27 Lincoln Czech Queen Caroline Davis and her Lincoln Czech Princess Sydney Davis. Very nice. I can see this.
0: Okay.
1: Oh, here he is. Here she is, baby.
0: Lexi Timmerman, Miss Czech Slovak of Iowa.
1: Wisconsin.
0: And Wisconsin.
1: 2026-27 Miss Czech Slovak Wisconsin Queen Ashley Hansen. Thank you for coming. Wow. Peyton Blackman, Omaha Czech Cultural Czech Club. Peyton Blackman, 2026-27 Omaha Czech Slovak Cultural Club Queen. Well, that's pretty too. Wow.
0: As you can see on our screen, currently well attended for the Wilbur Czech Days Parade, the 65th annual. Glad that you are with us, Brandon Aksmit, Cheryl Kashtanik, as more royalty is making its way down 3rd Street. You never know what weather you might get for a day like today,
1: you're
0: but as
1: exactly.
0: you mentioned,
1: this is
0: perfect.
1: Wonderful. 26-27, Dwight Czech Queen Christine Kofel and the Dwight Czech Princess Vivine Matulka.
0: And that Mustang.
1: Christina Cavan. She is the 26-27 Prague Czech Queen. Oh, and now we have the 26-27 Prague Nebraska chapter princess Mara Fitzgerald and the little brother Roman Streeter.
0: And the blue Jeep right behind them, the Prague, Nebraska
1: Streeters,
0: chapter.
1: The 26-27 Prague, Nebraska chapter junior princess, Clementine Streeter, and the 26-27 junior princess, Juliet Streeter.
0: And here is the York Czech princess.
1: Okay, yep. 25-26 York Czech princess, Ayla Vavra, and she's with the York Czech prince, Alexander Farrenbrook. Now we have the 2026 South Dakota Chamber Czech Queen, Olivia Call.
0: They all just have the wave down, too. I always in awe.
1: We're going to have to practice.
0: Yep, I yeah, admittedly. Again, this parade brought to you in part thanks to the Wilbur Lions Club, a presenting sponsor of our coverage on News Channel Nebraska's. More royalty making its way down the street.
1: Oh, we have the Prague Kolach Queen, Jalen Goodnight. The Kolach Junior Queen, Kaylani
0: Davis, yep.
1: 2026 Kolach Prince, Kaysen Imhoff, and Kolachi Princess, Kylie Imhoff.
0: All
1: Thank
0: from
1: you for coming to Wilbur.
0: Prague, Oklahoma. And this is the Oklahoma Czech Slovak Junior Queen, Molly Pruitt, the Oklahoma Czech Slovak Princess, Lucy Castle, and the Oklahoma Czech Slovak Prince, Cooper Mason. And continuing with the Oklahoma royalty
1: Oklahoma.
0: Here.
1: Did we not?
0: And next should be Kansas, we believe. As again, Brandon Aksmit and Cheryl Kostanek with you for everything and the Wilbur Check Festival today. This has been several years running, Cheryl, that we have been a part of this. We love to do it.

0: And
1: Thank
0: it's
1: you. Well, we in Wilbur, Nebraska love News Channel Nebraska.
0: Hey.
1: We get to watch sport things. We get to watch the check parade. You are a hot item in
0: Man.
1: Wilbur, Nebraska.
0: Hey, we will take it. I promise I wasn't even fishing for a compliment.
1: Well, you got it. You're good. Thank you.
0: Thank you so much. We will take it as we
1: know. Here's the Kansas State Queen.
0: The Kansas State Queen of the 2026-2027 Kansas Czechoslovak Queen, Jessica Wunderlich of Topeka, Kansas. She's 24-year-old, daughter of Ron and Tricia Wunderlich, and currently works as a marketing support specialist at Student Treasures Publishing, and invites you all to attend the Wilson Czech Festival the last weekend in July, which is where we are now.
1: Yep.
0: And glad that you all are with us. So I believe that's the royalty portion of the parade. Still tons and tons of floats to go, so if you're watching at home, don't go anywhere. We are nice. Glad that you are with us, as we should be seeing a government official next. And these are the judged entries coming up. What does that mean for the judged entries, and what goes into to judging?
1: They look for the how they follow the theme of the festival. The color, the pageantry, music, eye-catching, crowd favorite, those kinds of things. You'll know.
0: Okay,
1: you'll know.
0: I can hardly wait. There's some young fans in attendance. It's all smiles here in Wilbur, Nebraska. We appreciate you watching, whether it's in Nebraska.
1: The temperature is great. 80 vendors, whether it's food or crafts, homemade crafts.
0: Have you had a chance to try the food vendors?
1: Yep.
0: That's a silly question. I'm not going to ask you which is your favorite, because they probably all
1: of them
0: are
1: yes.
0: up there.
1: Probably, if I had to do a staple, as old as I am, the Wilbur Legion Post 101 has a great hamburger stand.
0: Okay.
1: That's been my staple for years. But they're all good. They're all good.
0: The root beer floats caught my attention.
1: Oh,
0: I may
1: yeah,
0: be checking it out after
1: idea.
0: This. Let's see.
1: Oh, here's our state senator, Mr. Tom Brandt. There
0: All
1: he is.
0: Right.
1: Hi, Tom.
0: Representing District 32,
1: yep.
0: leading the
1: Very
0: way.
1: Good. Senator Tom Brandt. And I think this is his last year in office.
0: Always appreciate our public servants.
1: He is from Plymouth, Nebraska.
0: All right, there is the first of our judged entries. This is Pete Ricketts for Senate. Conservative Republican Pete Ricketts served Nebraska as governor for 8 years, and now he is delivering on our priorities in Washington, D.C. Senator Ricketts is bringing our proven Nebraska solutions to Washington, cutting taxes, making government
1: hey, Pete.
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1: There.
0: And there's some more candy for everyone. Yeah, this is the start of our judged entries portion here at the Wilbur Czech Days Parade. Following Pete Ricketts will be music involved, because we can hear it coming down 3rd Street now.
1: The Swing Swing Polka Band.
0: The Swing Swing Polka Band, we can hear them. You might have to help me with the pronunciation. Mark Schoenrock.
1: Very good.
0: For legislature. Oh. Or Shane Rock.
1: Shane Rock, very
0: good.
1: So
0: we'll see them in a moment. I'm just watching there. And there they are. Mark Schoenrock is a former U.S. Army officer, Jefferson County Commissioner, and proud conservative Republican running to be our next District 32 state senator. So Mark will defend our constitutional rights, advocate for the unborn, and fight for tax relief and a lower cost of living for your family. He would appreciate your vote on Tuesday, November 3rd. And the band that you hear is Swing, Swing, Swing out of, oh gosh, Ohio, Nebraska, I should say, sponsored by Jeff Hamer, campaign treasurer for Mark Schoenrock.
1: Nice job.
0: I'm doing what I can. Having
1: good.
0: A great time, as there's the Mark Schoenrock for legislature banner.
1: Schoenrock. There we go.
2: Thank you.
0: And there he is officially
1: there
0: following the band.
1: Walking the parade.

0: fade route. Very good.
1: Guys, I'm coming through here. Pardon me.
0: As did Mr. Ricketts, Senator Ricketts. Walk the fade.
2: Absolutely, yep. Getting those steps in.
0: Yep. Here's some more bark.
2: Silverado following along, and more candy to follow for Mark Shanrock for legislature, the second judged entry here in the parade. And following that
0: is Angie Ebersbacher for State Board of Education.
2: Angie Ebersbacher, the candidate for the Board of Education, as you mentioned, she is proud to join today's celebration honoring 250 years of American history, freedom, and patriotism. A longtime resident of Seward County, Angie believes in strong schools, strong communities, and a renewed focus on core academics for Nebraska students. Angie respectfully asks for your vote this November, so please give Angie and her supporters a warm welcome as we watch them stroll by here on News Channel Nebraska.
3: Megan, check out this one.
2: That's entry number three for the judged entries. And we have about 60 of them total, which is the more the merrier as far as I'm concerned.
0: Looks like we have the Gage County GOP. Look at all the signs.
2: All right. Yeah, Ricketts, Scott Peterson, Ebersbacher, Adrian Smith, Spencer Behrens for sheriff, Jim Pillen for governor. The GOP for Gage County, our fourth float, and now we should have the Saline County
0: Republicans.
2: And they are a group of Nebraska patriots who believe the words of President Lincoln's Gettysburg Address still ring true, those words being that this nation, under God, shall have a new birth of freedom, and that government of the people, by the people, for the people, shall not perish from the earth. We encourage all Americans to get involved in your local community and to be sure that you are registered to vote in November for the election. The Saline County Republicans.
0: There we have. Oh, here's Legion Post 311.
2: All right. Many times
0: very
2: a few
0: nice.
2: Good men have raised our flag so high that the whole world could see it fly. You can read the words on the float
0: very
2: there.
0: Nice.
2: Mid-80s here in southeast Nebraska for the Wilbur Check Days Parade on News Channel Nebraska. Glad that you're with us. As this coming up now is the Czech Language Foundation float. It's been working since 1993 to preserve and promote the Czech language program at the University of Nebraska-Lincoln, a program that's existed longer than the Czech Days Festival, which is hard to believe, but since 1907.
0: So what, almost 119 years?
2: Yep, that's good, quick math. Very,
0: the
2: very
0: Czech
2: good.
0: Language at the University of Nebraska. Wow.
2: All right. We have some old-time cars coming through. And these are always fun. How about that? You got a
0: that looks like
2: tiger on.
0: Oh,
2: it's Doan University.
0: Oh, and here's the Doan Tiger.
2: So founded in July 1872 by railroad builder Thomas Doan and others, the university broadcasts thousands of Czech American alumni and has actively promoted Czech culture and history for many years. Mr. Doan built the rail line from the Plattsmouth to Kearney, Nebraska, and was also responsible for the RR line into Wilbur. The university has about 2,000 programs, or students rather, enrolled on campuses in Crete and Lincoln, and also has an online program. The stuffed tiger mascot we saw is traveling in style on the 1924 Model T Depot hack, driven and owned by Bobby Fry, and a live tiger is also riding along in the pickup. A live, quote-unquote, tiger.
0: Here comes the tiger.
2: Here's the live tiger. There it is. That is a live tiger.
0: Yes.
2: Okay. There we go. And we will be televising the Doan Tiger football team this fall on News Channel Nebraska, so tune in to watch those games. Something like the Wilbur Check.
0: You have no idea what that does for our elders that can't get to a game. That is such a wonderful service, so thank you.
2: It is our absolute pleasure, and we love to hear how it impacts people in a positive way. All right, we have the Bergreen,
0: Bergreen,
2: thank you, Architects

0: out of Lincoln. They appreciate embrace Nebraska's Czech heritage. The firm is proud to have partnered with our Czech capital, which is Wilbur, for the past 40-plus years on preservation projects, and they are honored to guide the restoration of the formerly vacant Hotel Wilbur, design the Veterans Memorial, and direct the expansion project for the historic Saline County Courthouse. Bergreen Architects is grateful for those opportunities to help Wilbur and other Nebraska Czech communities preserve their heritage for future generations.
1: And we just saw a 1967 Ford Mustang. It's owned and driven by Steve Cantrell. He's originally of Wilbur, Nebraska. Now looks like we have a 1970 Monte Carlo, owned and driven by Rick Millward.
0: So after his late wife, Melody, passed, he was looking for a hobby, and he decided a classic car, car shows, concerts, and spending time with his daughters and grandchildren was the best use of his time, and he eventually started seeing Stella, who enjoys these hobbies as well.
1: Okay, and then we saw a 1957 Chevy owned by Bob and Lorene Mayers of Wilbur.
0: It's completely original, low mileage, and a very nice classic car. It has also won many awards. He is from Wilbur and lives right here on the parade route on 6th Street.
1: And now we have Miss Michaela Conway for State Board of Education, District 5.
0: Joining Michaela today are teachers, parents, and students who are standing up for strong schools, great classrooms, and leadership that actually listens. Michaela is a Nebraska Public School graduate, local school board member, and mom of five who believes every decision should start with one question: how does this impact students?
1: Very good. Very good. Okay, it looks like we have the Czech Culture and Education Foundation of Nebraska. Thank you for being here. Oh, you're just one of the attorneys in Saline County, Grupp Law and Mediation, LLC. Thank you, Scott. Thanks for being here.
0: Following.
1: A modified 2003 Nissan 350Z, owned and driven by Gage Noonan. Well, that's an interesting vehicle.
0: It is. A contrast from the hot rods, but we like it all the same.
1: We'll take it all. Oh, cloud cover feels good.
0: There we go. Some shade here in Wilbur as we have a 1992 Ford Knight owned and driven by Alan
1: Kvasnich.
0: 58,000
1: original miles.
0: All right.
1: 1992.
0: Again, we want to draw your attention to the sponsors on our top right of our screen. None of this could be possible without them as we broadcast this parade and stream it worldwide as well. We appreciate you tuning in and watching and hoping this is bringing you fond memories and pride for Czech heritage. Have a little break in the action, but we will be hearing more music, and we have some very exciting things coming very shortly.
1: Right. Other states, I have kids in Minnesota and Iowa, and they watch News Channel Nebraska.
0: There we go.
1: EMF Bobcats. Sport coverage. Thank you.
0: Hey, those who are unaware of EMF, Exeter Milligan Friend, some local communities. There's that. Does that, if nothing else, says Czech festival.
1: Oh, kolaches.
0: Yep.
1: Oh, my. Oh,
0: hopefully that's making favorite. You all at home. I'm a sucker for, you know, cherry. Just
1: yep.
0: I enjoy the cherry. My grandma always had, like, the poppy seed, and that was too much for me to try. I stick to what I know, though, and I love the sweet fruits.
1: I like them all.
0: Yep. Can't go wrong.
1: Nope, can't go wrong. And there are thousands made for the Czech Day Festival weekend.
0: And glad that you are with us. Cheryl, what's something else that our viewers, whether they're watching in Nebraska or in other countries, should know about the community of Wilbur and about this Czech festival?
1: Wilbur, Nebraska is proud to honor and promote the Czech heritage. America first. They are strong. We have a strong legion, strong Girl Scout, Boy Scout clubs. But how nice that we live in a country that allows us mm-hmm. to honor our heritage and culture. But America first.
0: So we were given some kolaches
1: by the
0: vendors over there. So that's super exciting.
1: Thing to do.
0: Can you tell?
1: Oh,
0: it looks like we have cherry.
1: There you go.
0: Is that apricot and maybe apple?
1: Em.
0: All right.
1: Oh, maybe you put them in the sun. They'll be
0: like
1: fresh baked.
0: You're a
1: pro. You better share with your workers.
0: There we go. Absolutely. And we appreciate the hard work of our production team, our camera crew here.
1: Actually, that looks

0: Looks like that came from the Clarkson Bakery.
1: Clarkson Bakery.
0: Yes.
1: Well, shout out.
0: Our good friends in Clarkson, Nebraska. Nebraska is fortunate to have 11 Czech chapters in the whole state. And there's a Nebraska Czechs Incorporated group, and Clarkson, Nebraska is part of that group, as Nebraska Czechs of Wilbur and 9 other communities.
1: And getting a
0: look.
1: Looks
0: like they're pretty busy.
1: Yep.
0: Pretty busy. Got a lineup.
1: Rightfully so. How many vendors? I know you said it earlier in the broadcast. 80 vendors lining
0: just about anything.
1: 3rd Street. Can you go down that list? Let's make our viewers hungry. What are some of the things, if for those who aren't here, if they came, and they could come tomorrow too, because there's more happening tomorrow, are their options of what they could get?
0: Well, as I mentioned, the hamburgers.
1: Yep, the hamburgers, the kolaches. There's snow cones.
0: Snow cones, root beer floats. All kinds of
1: hot
0: roasted
1: dogs,
0: peanuts, roasted almonds. Hello.
1: All of the things.
0: And Brandon, you have ties to Crete, Nebraska, correct?
1: I do.
0: Yeah.
1: I do. So, Don Aximit, he was my grandfather, late grandfather. He was one of, I believe he had 3 brothers and a sister, and he had 3 sons. So, my dad was Doug, the youngest, and there's Rick and Dave, but I think Emil was his dad's name, who was my great-grandpa, and I was told he owned an automobile shop in Crete.
0: Very good.
1: I've also been told that the Aximits were known as sort of rebel rousers in Crete in their time. So I have it in me
0: that.
1: Somewhere, but I know I try to put on a good face and try to hide that as best I can.
0: Another good Czech name.
1: Yes, Aximit, yes. All right.
0: I think I hear some activity.
1: I do
0: sounds
1: too.
0: Like the Wilbur Claytonia Alumni Marching Band. The band is was started in 1985.
1: Okay.
0: Let's just try it 1 year, just to
1: see if there's any interest.
0: Any interest? Yeah. Well, my goodness. All these old baritones and trumpets and trombones and clarinets came out of closets and. There's probably ages from 18 to, I think, the oldest is maybe 85.
1: Oh, my goodness.
0: Marches with the band. I mean, that's wonderful. You can't play sports forever, but you can play music forever.
1: Absolutely. And so, worth the wait. Here is the Wilbur Claytonia Czech Alumni Band.
0: Here
1: you can see the pride beaming through.
0: Oh, yeah.
1: And they are.
0: It's an honor to be a part of the band. So it's graduates of Wilbur Claytonia School.
1: Okay.
0: They have since allowed spouses of those graduates to be in the band. And now, in the last couple of years, they have allowed children of alumni to be in the band.
1: Okay.
0: Because, and it's been wonderful for the band. Brought in some great musicians. Wonderful.
1: And here they come. So glad that you're with us here on News Channel Nebraska for the Wilbur Czech Days Parade. There is the flag flying proudly. Everything and all things Czech here in this community in southeast Nebraska.
0: The late Wayne Jorgensen was a band director at Wilbur Claytonia in the 70s, probably late 60s, early 70s, and he demanded a strong music program.
1: Okay.
0: And he got it. Well, he moved on to other schools. But like I said, in 1985, he and some other local people said, we should do alumni band 1 year in 1985. And here we go. So this is the 41st year.
1: I put you on the spot a little bit, but you know, music, band, dancing, it all sort of is in that same area of expertise, if you will, when you work at it. Why is music so important? What can it do? And what do you see it do for development of youth and children as they progress and take part in a musical activity?
0: First off, I like the part that it brings the family together. You can be 90 or you can be 4, and you can still dance together and enjoy each other's company. It brings a unity to the family, and that's what I like best. And if you look at all these twirlers, my goodness. I think we're going to have a special event.
1: A special event. We've sort of alluded to it. We've teased it long enough. Do we let them in on it yet?

0: Okay, let's wait till we can see.
1: Okay, you see the girl over there with the ribbon across the banner, the sash across her? She received the Lady Olivier Award last night. She's a longtime twirler. I think she graduated in 1970.
0: Okay.
1: She's been with the band forever, and she's a Wilbright. She helps with the church. She just, that's how we honor our volunteers.
0: Decades and decades of service helping make this possible. And we have stopped. We're making sure this is perfectly orchestrated and coordinated. Sure, we're not gonna tell them yet. But just stay tuned, keep your eyes peeled for what's about to take place. All right, there's a new song being played. Everyone's clapping along.
1: Sounds like the Budweiser theme song.
0: The Budweiser theme song. Are you saying we might be seeing some Clydesdales?
1: Clydesdales.
0: The anticipation continuing to rise. But again, you know, for those of you who are familiar with the Wilbur Check Days Parade, this is traditionally on a Sunday. Today's Saturday, and the reason why this happened is because of exactly what we're about to witness. It was to get the Budweiser Clydesdales on TV as a part of this parade.
1: That is correct.
0: And so there is the theme song.
1: Love.
0: And we will be seeing them shortly. Did you have to play a part in the logistical switching up of, what was that like, moving from Sunday to Saturday?
1: Thank you to News Channel Nebraska for moving that to help us out. Mm-hmm. But we wanted to help out Budweiser because they are one of our sponsors here at the Wilbur Hotel Beer Garden. And we wanted to honor them. And actually, I think they're doing a commercial about it with the Alumni Band playing the Budweiser song.
0: So you're saying we might see Wilbur on national TV in commercials down the line. Did you have any part? What goes into securing or booking the Budweiser Clydesdales?
1: I did not have a part in actually securing the Clydesdales. Another committee does that, and they've worked hard for the last few years trying to get this date. Budweiser is very busy with those Clydesdales, and when we see them walk by, we'll know why they're so booked.
0: So this is not just a year. This is years in the making for what we're about to see.
1: It's been a while since they've been here.
0: And that's why we want to make sure we get this right.
1: So there's a little lady. I think she's 83 or 84.
0: Oh, yep.
1: So we're talking about graduating in the 1950s.
0: The pride running deep here in Wilbur, Nebraska for the Check Days Parade as the alumni band marches through.
1: Look at all those saxophones.
0: Yeah,

0: Dr. Dan Repa.
1: There we go. More than 100 members.

0: So the individual I pointed out was Dr. Dan Ripa, and he is an orthosurgeon in Lincoln, and he's going to be retiring now, but he's a 1976 graduate of Wilbur Claytonia Public Schools. Okay. And there he is, marching in the band. So it's a, we've got farmers, we've got blue-collar, white-collar. It's just a time to bring your music together and celebrate the festival. So,
1: well, as they march through, we've been talking about it. We can now get a shot.
0: Oh, my goodness.
1: The Clydesdales are on screen. We've been hyping it up, and they're about to make their way towards us. No shortage of people getting into the street to take pictures and video of the Clydesdales as they come by.

0: and this is quite the experience to get to see them live and in person. There they are.
1: What a striking group. My goodness. I think I heard the largest wren weighs just right at 2,000 pounds.
0: My goodness. Beautiful animals. The Budweiser Clydesdales making their way down 3rd Street for the Wilbur Check Days Parade. You got a Dalmatian on top.
1: Oh, my goodness.
0: Man, that is quite the sight.
1: What a beautiful hitch. And the pooper scooper.
0: Yep,
1: right?
0: Absolutely. It's something. It's a necessity.
1: Things happen. Wow. And
0: well
1: here we go,
0: worth
1: part
0: the
1: of the
0: wait.
1: Rest of the team, the Busch Light team.
0: Following up. That was quite the sight. And looking forward to seeing that, potentially, as you mentioned, in a commercial sometime down the line.
1: Look at them turn the corner. Isn't that pretty?
0: Those things,
1: wheels,
0: they're standing
1: goodness.
0: 7-8 feet tall. Those are some big horses.
1: I think we need a little bit of a step ladder to crawl on
0: just
1: top
0: a tad,
1: of them.
0: Just a tad. Well, there was the big reveal with the Budweiser Clydesdales as the Wilbur Check Days Parade rolls on. I believe we have, it should be the Wilbur.
1: Should have the soap
0: balls, nope.
1: Maybe? Oh, K&G Body Shop. Lovely business here on the north edge of Wilbur. They do a great job. Good K&G Body Shop, thank you. They do lots of restoration in this area, from collisions with beer to restoration of classics.
0: There we go.
1: Nice.
0: And this is a very fancy looking car.
1: I don't see that on the list.
0: They got the exhaust on this side.
1: Wow.
0: That's all right. And more hot rods coming
1: yellow
0: through.
1: Yellow coupe. That can't be right. 2006, that can't be right.
0: Owned by Dale Baker, Carroll,
1: of
0: Carroll, Iowa. Sponsored by the Foxhole Tavern. And I have never seen a car like this before.
1: No.
0: Coming up next. Okay.
1: Well, it's air conditioned all year round.
0: That's all you need, yeah. That is a fancy looking automobile. He's showing us. My name is Oscar, 1970 Velarex. Oh, he took it down. A 1970 Velarex, though. Okay. I'm going to have to research that a little bit more.
1: Me too.
0: It's a three wheeler. There it is. All right.
1: Oh, who's old Rudy?
0: There it is. It's a Jawa motorcycle engine and drivetrain. Yeah, because technically it's classified as a motorcycle with three wheels. So and it's got a nice horn, too. Here is the old Rudy Model A driving by as well.
1: Hanshaw. Gail and Nancy Hanshaw, and they look like a Lincoln, Nebraska. Oh, we have Miss Shaylee Smith. Hi, Shaylee Smith is running for the legislature. Thank you, Shay.
0: Oh, and Shay Smith is celebrating America's anniversary, so this is number 24 on the entry, We the People of Sokol Values. Shay's family has been active in Sokol tradition through both the gymnastics program and the haunted house held at Crete Sokol. She shares the values of Czech immigration brought to Nebraska, like fairness, education, citizenship, and hard work, and her float celebrates those values. Now this is always a fan favorite, the
1: Marching Kazoo Band.
0: This band loves to play the kazoo. The band's goal is to make people smile and have a bunch of fun. I think they're accomplishing both of those things.
1: They are. And now we're back on schedule. We have a 2006 Corvette Yellow Coupe owned by a Dave.

0: Eric Baker of Carroll, Iowa, and is sponsored by the Foxhole Tavern in Wilbur, Nebraska. Sometimes I think we have a few entries that sneak in and we don't have them on our list.
1: You know, the more the merrier. It does it makes it challenging for us, but we need the challenge.
0: We do.
1: We're professionals, and so it keeps us on our toes. All right, what do we have next here? 65th Annual Wilbur Check Days Parade. The Studio C Dance.
0: Oh, Studio C. Yes, this is a studio out of Crete, Nebraska. Oh, my, look at those dancers. There should be...
1: Home of the championship CC Elite Stars team. It's located in downtown Crete. As you mentioned, it's been a local community staple since 2013. They're going on their 14th season. Studio C offers classes in clogging, hip-hop, and acro. They start their dancers at age 2 through adults. Dancers have the opportunity to perform in local shows in their community, attend 2 recitals throughout the year, as well as compete at the regional national levels as well. Studio C gives dancers the opportunity to shine, grow, and learn. The Johnson family Volkswagen, I believe we have next. Fox collection in red, white, and blue. Okay, so this is a collection of three. We have three Volkswagens, red, followed by white, followed
0: blue.
1: By blue. I see what they did there.
0: The Johnson family collection. So what's the name of that?
1: Say that again.
0: Volkswagen, but what kind, what's the
1: It just says
0: model.
1: Johnson family Volkswagen Fox collection.
0: Fox.
1: The Fox collection.
0: Yes,
1: yep. They
0: Fox
1: all are identical.
0: There.
1: Red, white,
0: white,
1: yep.
0: And blue.
1: So that is entry 29.
0: That was the Johnson family, and then we go to the...
1: Next we should have the Join a Check Club in Nebraska. There it is, right on cue. All right, you're going to have to pronounce this for me.
0: Dobre den. Good day.
1: Dobre den. The Nebraska Check is a group organized in 11 local chapters for people interested in learning more about Czech food, music, language, history, culture, tradition, and more. 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
0: Kaminsky Club.
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0: Check you and enjoy the parade. Thank you and enjoy the parade.
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0: Oh, now we have the wonderful Milligan Czech Brass Band, sponsored by First State Bank, Nebraska.
1: They are proud to once again sponsor the Milligan Czech Brass Band, which was originally started in the early 1960s in Milligan, Nebraska, where the town was historically known for its local brass and dance bands. They play traditional Czech polka and waltzes across southeast Nebraska, and you're having a chance to listen to it right now.
0: They are neighbors to the west, and they do a great job of promoting the Czech culture also. Very nice. Oh, here's Philippi Electric. This is a nice young man from Wilbur, Nebraska.
1: Aaron Philippi. He was raised in Wilbur and is a graduate of Wilbur Claytonia Public Schools. Philippi Electrical Industries provides electrical installation, maintenance, and troubleshooting to the industrial, commercial, residential, and agricultural industries with over 15 years of experience serving the Wilbur community and throughout the state of Nebraska. With more than 5 employees, they are willing to take on any project, big or small.
0: Oh, and here's the Knights of Columbus. We have a lovely organization here in Wilbur, Nebraska.
1: One nation under God.
0: Under God. Very good.
1: Charity Unity Fraternity.

0: and patriotism, what the Knights of Columbus stand for.
1: I think they have a wonderful breakfast tomorrow morning at the Catholic Church. And all the queens will be there.
0: Oh,
1: she'll
0: man.
1: Have breakfast with the queens.
0: Okay. Is that open to the public? Anyone?
1: Well, yes.
0: All right.
1: Public. They have a polka mass.
0: All right. So, a polka mass.
1: Catholic polka mass.
0: Well, if you don't have anything going on tomorrow morning, you know what to do. 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We are proud to serve families, farmers, businesses, and communities in Southeast Nebraska. 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They are neighbors and friends.
1: Oh my, looks like this is the Wilbur Claytonia class of 1996, 30 years later.
0: Where does the time go? And we got some Tootsie Rolls being thrown right at the TV announcers. We appreciate that young man.
1: My goodness.
0: Hooking us up.
1: The dirty 30 years. Good kids.
0: Well, there we go. 30 years. Congratulations to the class of 1996.
1: Our classes at this time at Wilbur Claytonia run about 50 kids in a class. And just a nice, so there's two classes in elementary of each second grade, third grade.
0: Yep.
1: So that's a good thing. And just good kids, good school. Very good school.
2: Here comes water.
0: Coming up on entry 39. We have a little pause in the action.
1: I give you credit for being able to quick find all these when it's not quite in order trying to figure out.
0: It's an old term.
1: Good job, Mr. Axsmith.
0: Thank you. It's called ad-libbing. And in live TV, you have to get thrown on your feet more times than you maybe would prefer. And it's a skill that you just have to develop over the years.
1: You've done good.
0: Thank you very much.
1: So can I ask what your bachelor's degree was in?
0: Broadcast journalism.
1: Very good. Where did you get that, sir?
0: University of Nebraska, Lincoln.
1: Very
0: and
1: good.
0: Actually, fun fact, the past 5 years I've been able to be an adjunct instructor, so I'm now teaching students at my alma mater in addition to doing this stuff
1: what
0: with NCN.
1: Great thing.
0: So I very much enjoy it as we have our next float coming across.
1: The Crete Ikes, number 39, Blue River 4-H Crete Ikes. Thanks to Todd Hoyer and Guy Sveck for all they do for the club.
0: And they got the Super Soakers.
1: We have a lot of strong trap shooting teams in Saline County. And Crete has one, Wilbur has one, Friend has one. That's great. And they are filled with boys and girls.
0: And what do we have next? I believe this is Big Blue Diesel Repair. It should be.
1: Yep, Big Blue Diesel.
0: All right. Coming down 3rd Street here on the Wilbur Check Days Parade, Brandon Axsmith, Cheryl Kostanek with you. Hopefully you're enjoying this from your home, wherever it is that you're watching.
1: Big Blue Diesel Repair does Caterpillar repair.
0: All right.
1: Big engines.
0: Fueled by
1: nice
0: freedom.
1: Job. Nice addition to the community.
0: Yep. Powered by diesel, their sign says. All right, here next is the Burleson County Czech Heritage Museum and Kolach Festival.
1: Kolach.
0: Representing Czechs from the state of Texas are Amy Jurica and Andy Havoric in their bright red Dodge truck. They are both of Czech descent and are proudly wearing their Americanized KROJ. How do we pronounce that?
1: Croy.
0: Croy today. Thank
1: Croy.
0: You. They're in Wilbur to promote the annual Kolach Festival held every second Saturday in September in Caldwell, Texas, which is located 25 miles from Texas A&M. In Caldwell, Amy and Andy are active members and officers of Burleson County Czech Heritage Museum in downtown Caldwell.
1: Okay, and we just saw D&K Agri Sales outside of Plymouth, Nebraska. They do a nice job.
0: And next coming through, UFCW Local 222IN.

0: number 44.
1: All right, what do we have next? I feel like there's people here who are either watching or in attendance that would travel.

0: of Horrocks are serving up Czech pride with a pinch of chaos, a dash of family rivalry, and enough kolaches to feed the judges. Oh my goodness, kolaches being dropped off at our booth. From legendary bakers to self-proclaimed sous chefs, everyone's competing for the coveted trophies around here. The recipes are secret, the opinions are loud, and the love is homemade. All right.
1: How cute.
0: Man.
1: That looks delicious. My goodness. A kolach is a Czech delicacy. I would suppose we would treat it as a dessert, but we eat them for breakfast, dinner, supper, and any time in between.
0: Snacks.
1: Midnight snack.
0: Yep, absolutely. And we appreciate them sharing some with us here at the announcer's table.
1: Is this
0: USA 250 and Sokol 100 float coming through? The truck,
1: very nice.
0: J.R. Welding of Milford, Nebraska.
1: Yes, that's maybe the Farmers and Merchants Bank.
0: Farmers Merchants Bank.
1: Yep. Their home base is out of Milford, but they have a nice branch here in Wilbur.
0: All right, coming up next is the Symbols of America. This red, white, and blue gazebo float was originally in the Lincoln Star City Parade. It's sponsored by Anderson Construction Building in southeast Nebraska for over 30 years, featuring the Symbols of America's freedom for 250 years. A bald eagle, Constitution of the United States, Liberty Bell, Statue of Liberty, Uncle Sam, the National Flower Rose, fireworks, America's 250th anniversary, and national anthem. Congratulations, America, 250 years, and Sokol, 100 years.
1: Very nice. That's very pretty.
0: And now this should be the Wilbur Ribby, Kansas-Nebraska Swim League.
1: Ribby, that's fish.
0: Ribby.
1: Hey, this is our local swimmers.
0: The Swim League is made up of seven teams, Beatrice, Concordia, Crete, Fairbury, Seward, York, and Wilbur. The summer season is the month of June, and they are always looking for new swimmers from all over Beatrice to Seward, and they swim year-round.
1: What a wonderful hobby. For lifetime.
0: Absolutely. We actually, you know, daughter Naomi, she's seven now. She's here getting all the candy. We came from swim lessons this morning.
1: Very good.
0: To the parade.
1: See,
0: so
1: there you go. Looks like this is the Jones Group.
0: Jones Group, Better Life Account Executive Scott
1: Wadalevich.
0: Wadalevich. Scott takes great pride in helping customers establish a sense of security and financial stability so they can live life to its fullest. Stop in and see what they can do to help you. Their office is located at 113 West 3rd Street right here in Wilbur.
1: Right across the street from us, the Jones Group.
0: All right,
1: okay,
0: now we have the Wilbur Volunteer Fire and Rescue.
1: Yep. Wilbur Volunteer, I don't know what year that is. That's a cute truck.
0: Very fancy.
1: We have a great volunteer fire department and rescue unit here in Wilbur, Nebraska. A lot of good men and women give up their time to keep us safe.
0: Absolutely, and we're going to continue to see several rigs from the local volunteer and fire departments. Wilbur Fire and Rescue here.
1: And
0: now,
1: when we were going through the drought, we had fires just like every other part of Nebraska, and they were always on the alert, ready to head out. Oh my! And look at that. We could be using that kind of fire.
0: That could do some damage in a good way if you had a fire. You had to deal with that big hose.
1: Technology.
0: From the olden days.
1: Or in Wilbur, as we call it, Czechnology.
0: I like that. Czechnology. Here comes Engine 1 with the Wilbur Fire and Rescue. He's not having any fun at all.
1: He's one of my dancers.
0: Look at that. There we go.
1: That's little Joe.
0: Joe in the fire engine getting to wave to everybody here on 3rd Street. And now we have the DeWitt Volunteer Fire Department rig.
1: And I might add that there are eight towns in Saline County, and they all are good about helping each other in times of disaster. Just a good rural fire department that support each other.
0: Mm-hmm. And that's what it's all about in these communities in Nebraska.
1: Some more DeWitt. And DeWitt is our neighbors just to the south, about 7 miles. DeWitt, Nebraska was the home of Peterson Manufacturing, the wrench, the famous Peterson wrench.
0: Next, Crete Fire Department.
1: Oh, and here's Crete, Nebraska's, 10 miles to the north of us.
0: Engine 31.
1: Crete is the largest town in

0: boy.
1: Now, Crete volunteer.
0: Credit to all volunteer firemen and rescue people. They laid their lives on the line for us.
1: Yep. Tanker 42 here. It'll be followed by an old time Crete rig.
0: And all those hoses on the back, every time they come out, when they come back in, they got to clean off all the hoses. And there's a lot of work. Wonder what year that is.
1: It's a Ford custom car. 97's the number on the side of the vehicle. It's not a 1997, much older than that, as we now move on from
0: Genuine
1: the...
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1: Yep.
0: Oh,
1: well, these
0: this
1: people
0: looks like the A Bloom Floral and Gifts, number 40.
1: They're not having any fun here. They're a Bloom Floral and Gifts is in Crete, Nebraska, and they present Sokol Fitness Club in celebration of this year's patriotic theme, Red, White, and Blue, and Wilbur Sokol, too. Their float brings together four iconic fitness legends, Jane Fonda, Richard Simmons, Denise Austin, and Olivia Newton-John, who inspire generations to get up, get moving, and have fun.
0: Oh, thank you.
1: Dressed in patriotic red, white, and blue, they represent energy, enthusiasm, and community spirit. Together through fitness, friendship, and traditions for generations, their float celebrates the strength and pride of their community while honoring America's 250th birthday. So from all of them at A Bloom Floral and Gifts, they say thank you for celebrating Red, Right, and Blue and Wilbur Sokol, too. Shout out to Scott Lorenz, Daryl Clark, and Dale Clark for all their hard work making the float possible.
0: Woohoo! That's great. Sokol is a strong part of the Czech heritage.
1: 100 years is this
0: yes.
1: is a Bloom.
0: I think you can all remember back in the time when Omaha had Phil Cahoy, some of those great gymnasts.
1: Mm-hmm.
0: Those are all Sokol products. So strong mind, strong body. No political views, just keep ourselves healthy.
1: Yep, I can get behind that.
0: Wilbur has a good Sokol program, or not a fitness program, but they have a good Sokol hall with quite lots of activity, and so does Crete, Nebraska. Very nice. Now, this looks like this is all of the Sokols. Very good. An A Bloom floral.
1: And next is Slama Irrigation Solutions
0: good.
1: Coming through.
0: Slama Irrigation Solutions.
1: And after Slama Irrigation Solutions.
0: Saline County is probably a lot of dry land farming, but probably half is under irrigation, so that we need good repairmen.
1: Next,
0: oh, and the German Fest.
1: Syracuse German Fest. Come to Syracuse, Nebraska, October 9th, 10th, and 11th. October 11th is my birthday.
0: Ooh.
1: To celebrate German heritage with wiener dog races, traditional German games, car shows, and fun of all ages. Welcome the 225 German Fest royalty, King and Queen, Rod and Michelle Guilford, Burgermeister Don Wenzel, Lil Meister Deacon Hoy, and Lil Miss Nora Teton. We look forward to seeing you all in Seward for the German Fest, October 9th, 10th, and 11th.
0: Now we have Black Sheep Roll-Offs.
1: Black
0: Built
1: Sheep.
0: For what

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1: Black
0: Behind.
1: Sheep Roll-Offs.
0: Very nice.
1: Okay, and they are
0: 56.
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0: Very good. Oh, Madsen's Bowling and Billiards. I think this might be in Lincoln number, Nebraska, number 57.
1: I've been there a couple of times. Madsen's Bowling and Billiards is family-owned business in Lincoln since 1963. Is now being run by the youngest Madsen and Claytonian native. And that is Sarah Joy Madsen, Sarah's uncle Dan Hilly, and father to her cousin Brandy Ingwerson, still live in Wilbur. Madsen's is the destination in Lincoln for bowling, pool, darts, and hosts two polka parties per year in April and November, where the Wilbur Claytonia Czech Alumni Band plays with Angie Kriz and the Polka Tunes and Barry Boyce Band. Madsen's also has a full-service restaurant, exciting menu, and two full bars with open bowling every day, great events on the weekends. Put Madsen's on your list to visit when you're in Lincoln.
0: Very good.
1: Never a bad time when you're bowling. At least
0: no,
1: I found.
0: It's a good
1: I enjoy
0: thing.
1: It.
0: It's more exercise.
1: Yes. And what do we have here?
0: I think that might be part of the Madsen crew.
1: Still Madsen,
0: sure.
1: Okay.
0: Oh, and this is our Farmers Cooperative, number 58.
1: At Farmers Cooperative, their roots run deep for over a century. 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And next is Baxter Construction.
0: Baxter Construction. Very good.
1: Brad and Axmit, Cheryl Kashtanik with you for the Wilbur Czech Festival Parade, the 65th annual Czech Festival. We're nearing the tail end before we get to the tractors. This is the last portion of our judged entries.
0: Okay,
1: and it has
0: Baxter
1: been fun.
0: Construction is out of Lincoln, Nebraska. Nice to have them here. Now we're going to the guide serviced.
1: And coming next, yeah, as mentioned, is Don's Guide Service. 26 years of Don's fault. For 26 years, if it happened, it was probably Don's fault. Proudly based in Glen Elder, Kansas, Don's Guide Service has been helping hunters and anglers make memories in the great outdoors. Thanks for 26 years of laughs, great adventures, and loyal customers. Here's to many more years of making it all Don's
0: Woo-hoo!
1: Fault. They got a fishing rod with a dollar bill on it. That's clever.
0: Good idea.
1: They're going to catch lots of youngsters.
0: I have family members that have gone down there and had a great time. John chose them a good time and a successful time. Lots of fish caught.
1: All right,
0: this is honeymooners?
1: Apparently so, the Bohemian
0: oh
1: wedding
0: my.
1: Party, wedding weekend celebration. This is for Grant and Lexi Kobish.
0: Oh, looks like they just got married, Grant.
1: Congratulations.
0: Oh my gosh.
1: Congratulations. They are married. Congratulations to the newlyweds.
0: They're honeymooning at the Wilbur Czech Festival.
1: No better place to do
0: any
1: it.
0: Any better.
1: I don't think there is one you could put on the list.
0: Oh, and this is
1: Uh-oh,
0: a terror
1: okay.
0: on T.J. Sokol Street, Terror on 12th Street.
1: Terror on 12th Street and Bone Shaker Pitch Black Haunted House in Crete, Nebraska. Every Friday and Saturday coming up in October and the first weekend of November from 7 p.m. to midnight. Also, do not miss their third annual street dance on October 10th from 7 p.m. to midnight as well. All proceeds go to restoring of the 110-year-old Sokol building. This is Grand View Eye Care.
0: Oh, get your eyes checked.
1: It's time to get your eyes checked. And on the script, checked is spelled, you know how you'd spell check, C-E-H. Very clever. Come see Dr. Andrea Bauman or Bayman in Fairbury or Hebron at Grand View Eye Care. Get your eyes checked.
0: Good idea.
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1: And then we have K&K CDL, LLC. Oh, and look at these pretty cheerleaders.
0: There we go, the Wilbur Claytonia Cheer Team. Rounding out the...
1: That'll fire you up.
0: The judged entries.
1: Oh, here he comes, the tractor.
0: This is where we always end the parade.
1: John Deere BR. This is owned and driven by Frank Slama of Dorchester, Nebraska. 1936. 90 years old.
0: Just a couple years older following it, the 1938 John Deere B. Long frame.
1: And this is owned and driven by Fred Prokop of Dorchester, Nebraska. And he has driven tractors for many years, the parade.
0: Next is the 1941 John Deere Model A, owned and driven by Mark Campbell. Purchased new by Howard and Edna Campbell of Irwin, Iowa in 1941. Previous owners are Marvin and Mary Kay Campbell of Denison, Iowa. Current owner, Mark and Eileen Campbell of Wilbur, Nebraska. Restored by Mike Chauvin of Defiance, Iowa. Five generations have ridden on that tractor.
1: That's pretty cool.
0: Now it's the 1952 John Deere. It's a G driven by Marshall Pospischel.
1: Oh, yep, there's Marshall.
0: Yeah, well done, well done.
1: I bet Marshall's going to help with the Bohemian tractor pull, too. And then we have a 1947 John Deere D driven by Pierce Pospischel. Hallam, Nebraska. There, oh, my.
0: This is the 1970 John Deere 5020 owned by Greg Kirchhoff.
1: And Greg leaves here in Wilbur, Nebraska. That's quite the unit.
0: And 1952 John Deere Model A, owned and driven by Lester Barrett.
1: That's actually a 4020.
0: That's the 1967 John Deere 4020.
1: So John Deere late model 4 bottom.
0: And the mold board plow, and that was Haiti.
1: Cade Hake.
0: Cade Hake driving that one.
1: I think that one is the...
0: That's the 1952. It just went by. All right. This is a 1939, we're told, John Deere.
1: This is a Farmall. 1957 350 Farmall diesel with four-cylinder Continental engine carrier. Scott Moormeyer is the owner-operator. Thank you, Scott, for coming down.
0: And what do we have next? Just a few more tractors rolling through.
1: This looks like, 1974, International 1468, driven by Tyler Moormeyer. Ooh, that's pretty.
0: He is locked in. Next being...
1: 1953, Farmalls 53, Super M. Owned by Chad West. That's a great way to haul the kids.
0: Yep, nice and easy, contained. That's followed by the 1943 International Farmall H, owned and driven by Roger
1: Vasasek.
0: Vasasek, very
1: Roger
0: good.
1: Roger is of Crete, Nebraska. Oh, and here's an International Harvester 1066, owned by Mark Strofe, and it's driven by Connor Cohote. Connor is a sophomore at the University of Nebraska, and he is a longtime Wilbur Check dancer, starting with juniors and on to the seniors. Great dancer. And he's from Milford. Oh boy, now we have a 1966 International Harvester. It's owned by Neil Philippi, and it's driven by Preston.

0: Preston Philippines. And Preston is a great dancer for the Wupperchecks. Looks like this is a 1935 Farmall F20. Yep. Owned by and driven by John Osterhaus. Oh my, and here's a 1937 this is a GP. Next one. We don't have a script for those. There's a 4020. I don't know what year that is. Beautiful tractor.
1: And we even have a few more non-registered tractors getting in to round things out here. But
0: McCormick Deering, F20 Farmall. Red and green seems to be the popular.
1: Yep. This is a new one.
0: Massey Harris, 444. Wow.
1: Massey Harris, I believe, is rounding out the tractors.
0: I always smile.
1: Oh, there's a couple more coming.
0: Can you imagine in 1943 when those were new, what that farmer thought he had? Wow.
1: It's amazing that they still running today.
0: That's right.
1: Testament to how they've been built, and obviously there's probably been work done on them, but always fun to see them.
0: Yes, it is, and we appreciate them bringing them down. Oh, a 460 diesel Farmall. That's Sam Cordy. His family owns the Food Mesto grocery store here in Wilbur, Nebraska. Fine grocery store. Oh, a 560 Farmall. Very good. Diesel.
1: Now, what do we have here?
0: Don't they just have kind of a proud look to them? And that's awesome.
1: Yes, they do. It's a Farmall as well, I believe.
0: Yep, it is a Farmall, but I can't see the numbers, and it's not registered. Wide front end. Oh, got to get it in higher gear.
1: That's right. There we go.
0: McCormick Farmall H tractor. Mm.
1: And after the tractors, we have some more public service people.
0: Miss Stephanie Krivolovic is District 1 Commissioner for Saline County. Looks like she's running again.
1: And what do we have here? Flatland Logistics. And they are throwing out loads of candy. They have an entire tub.
0: Thanks for coming. Flatland Logistics. Looks like roll-off dumpsters, flatbed pickup. 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Sounds good.
1: Some more unregistered ones coming through. Prelwitz Exteriors. And we are preparing for
0: lighting, residential and commercial.
1: Here's the crowd please. We always end it on a high
0: yes.
1: note. The Hanover Pool Bus. It's not a school bus, it is a pool bus. And yes, they are swimming inside of that thing.
0: Drink or drown, 250 years.
1: We got a cannonball even, there we go. That is not any fun at all.
0: I'm not sure what kind of waterproofing material they use, but it's working to hold that kind of water.
1: I want to know the engineer for that thing. Who created that situation, the pool bus. That is quite the invention. Well, I believe that wraps things up here.
0: Brendan Axmit.
1: For the parade.

0: great. One more time.
1: Thank you. It is a pleasure to work with you and with trying to shuffle and find out which entry we're on. Thank you. It is a pleasure. Thank you for coming to Wilbur, Nebraska. It really makes our Wilbur Czech Festival stand out. We thank you. Thanks for all News Channel Nebraska does for all the area local events. We're grateful to have you. Thank you.
0: Our absolute pleasure. Shout out to Connor, producer, director, as well as our camera operators and production crew helping make this possible. We love doing it. It's always a fun way to go into August with the Wilbur Czech Days Parade. Any final thoughts, Cheryl, that we need to leave our viewers with before we wrap things up officially?
1: Well, Vidami Vas, we welcome you. We welcome you to Wilbur, Nebraska, to have a day of immersion in the Czech culture and heritage. We've got a day and a half yet of fun activities planned, so please take part and help us celebrate. Thank you.
0: That is a wrap on the 65th annual Wilbur Czech Days Parade. The festival will continue through Sunday, and you heard Cheryl, make your way down here to celebrate, take part in the entire celebration of the Czech heritage. You will not regret it. I'm Brandon Aksamit. Thank you for tuning in, and we will see you again next year for the 60th.
2: Our color guard. We have KPD, we have our VFW, and then right behind them.
3: In the bullpenning, we saw a great run today. And boy, you talk about some fast times in the bullpenning. But it looked like it was Macy Harrington of Bassett winning it her third time. Had a great run on the steer wrestling. Great time there by Trey Blackmore. Alex Forey in the goat tying. Putting together some nice quick runs here today. Also, Tommy Reed. And we saw some impressive runs here in our competition today. With some great highlights here caught by News Channel Nebraska. And it's just been some great competition here from Valentine. Tie down roping, Luke Mead with a good run. Showing you how to get things done in the tie down roping. Also, Remy Wells in the breakaway roping had a good run on this with a 286. Grady Gorwell in the saddle bronc riding. Gorwell had a good weekend. Gorwell ends it with a 75-point ride today in our final. Tough competition. Team roping. Yeah, boy, these guys had the fastest time of the whole weekend. Cato Shrunk and Heston Fay. 685 today to win the team roping. Very impressive. Great way to end the weekend with a 685 run on the team roping. That'll win you money anywhere. In the barrel racing, Remy Wells turns in a 17.791 today, the fastest time. And Wells had it all clicking. So some impressive runs here from the final day of our Nebraska High School Finals Rodeo.
4: 13th Northeast Nebraska All-Star Football Classic. The white team has won two in a row. Four of the last five red team trying to change things, and this was all about defense early on. First quarter, white team trying to get something going. Little swing pass out of the backfield. Maverick Smith, the Guardian Angel Central Catholic, moves the ball, but drives were stalling for both sides. Second quarter, here's Gage Hedstrom of St. Mary's in trouble, but as he did so many times, able to work his way out of it. Gets it downfield looking end zone, but it's intercepted. This toward the end of the first half. That interception by Tucker Sharnick of Archangels Catholic. We were scoreless heading into the halftime locker room. But in the third quarter, red team started to get the offense going. How about a little modified tush push? Gage Hedstrom, eight man's all-time leader in touchdowns scored. He gets one in the All-Star game from 3 yards out. That gets the red team on the board. Extra point, no good. It's 6-0 red team at that point. They would tack on another one, though. Staying on the ground, handing off to Grady Welke of O'Neill. He's in, and the red team is up big. 13-0 they have the lead. Look at this big hit Yeah, it's an all-star game, but there's two.

0: planted to the turf there. A great play made defensively by the red team. Fourth quarter, how about Edwin Alarcon setting a new record, lining it up. This is a 52-yard field goal. Folks, it would have been good from 60. No doubt about it, sets a new record of the Northeast Nebraska All-Star Football Classic for longest field goal made. Edwin Alarcon of Norfolk Catholic getting the congratulations of his teammates. The big man with the big leg making it a 16-point game. White team trying to come back, but they would end up running out of time in this one. They would get a pretty good drive going. Peyton Penrose, the West Point Beamer quarterback, connecting downfield, looking for the pass, but it's incomplete. He tried to get it to Braylon Wegner of Bancroft Rosalie. They would eventually connect deep downfield on a play in the end zone to Corbin Werner, the future Wayne State Wildcat, but not enough. The red team, they get to dump the water on head coach Johnny Ostermeyer because they get the win 16-6, winning their fifth ever Northeast Nebraska All-Star Football Classic.
1: Nathan Timmerman, Nathan, congrats. How does it feel to be the offensive MVP and as well as to get the win?
2: It feels good. O-line's been blocking great all week. They took it upon themselves, a little chip in the shoulder. White team said that they had a better O-line, so they took that upon themselves to be better.
1: And so how does it feel, you know, to actually have that better O-line here for that night to get you all those yards and to finally, you know, just get the win here?
2: It feels good. You know, they battled hard. The O-line battled hard all night. It makes them feel good because, you know, they get to work together with people that they had to go against all these years, and they finally get to work with them.
1: And so what is the next steps for you? How are you going to celebrate as a champion tonight?
2: I don't really know yet. I got to go see what my friends are up to, I guess.
1: And get a good night's rest.
2: Yeah.
1: Well, Timmerman, thank you so much. Yep. Congrats on getting the defensive player of the game.
3: Thank you.
1: How does it feel to be able to get that award and the win here today?
3: It feels good. You know, you come in at the beginning of the week not really knowing everybody on the team, but then you kind of the brotherhood you create, and then you come out on Friday night and really get it done together. So.
1: Yeah, and so walk me through a little bit about that brotherhood, you know, just being out here for a couple minutes and then getting that win. How did you guys do it here today?
3: So you don't know everybody as good as you would at the end of the week, but at the beginning you come in, you meet new people, and then you're working together at practice, you're competing towards each other, and then you compete towards the game, so just kind of something special. So
1: how does it feel? How are you going to celebrate tonight?
3: Oh, I don't know. It's a great question. Probably go to bed. Go to bed, probably.
1: Going
3: to
1: get a good night's rest.
3: Yeah,
1: well,
3: yeah.
1: Congrats on the award and congrats the win here tonight.
3: You.
1: Have
3: Thank
1: a good one.
3: Yep.
1: We have the winning head coach for the red team, Johnny Ostermeyer, here. Now, Coach, it seemed like it was a battle in the trenches. What did you have to do to get this win here today?
4: Yeah, I mean, very tough battle up front. You know, the biggest thing is our O-line the second half really started to dominate, really started to get the nice angles. We wanted to get those good holes for our running backs to hit. Once our running backs started hitting holes, then they were gashing them here and there.
1: Yeah, and so, I mean, Timmerman, offensive player of the game. How did he really make a huge impact for you here today?
4: Just his tough nose running. I mean, he runs hard. He runs hard. His feet don't stop. You know, and he bounced off, I'd say, two or three tackles that a couple times would have been a tackle for a loss or a short gain. And then all of a sudden, you know, he busts out for another 10. So between him and Brock Jonto had some really nice runs in there too. And then with Gage Hedstrom and Marshall at quarterback, I mean, a lot of athletes on the field.
1: And so, I mean, I saw the Gatorade bath. How does it feel to get the win here today right now?
4: It's amazing. You know, I wanted it for these boys, and I wanted it for, you know, they kind of had a chip on their shoulder, being a lot of eight-man players and stuff like that. They heard that all week, and I'm like, it doesn't matter, guys. Football's the same, whether it's eight-man or 11-man. You know, it's still 10 yards for a first down. It's still blocking and tackling, all the bases you got to do to be good.
1: Well, thank you for your time here today, Coach, and congrats on the win.
4: Thank you.
1: Thank
4: Appreciate
1: you.
4: It.
5: 68th Annual Nebraska Shrine Bowl, a beautiful hot day in Kearney, Nebraska. North taking on the South. Kickoff 4:01 Central. We go to the first quarter. Opening drive of the game, Coach, for the North. Saw some defense from the South. INT by Christensen.
6: Yeah, just a great play on the ball. Did a nice job attacking it, reeling it in, and a big play to start the game for the defense.
5: Nate Christensen for Scott. Then you have the trick play on the ensuing possession. The pitch to the running back, Nelson, throwing it over the top to Bryce Lakers,

0: 50-plus yards. South's on the board.
1: Yeah, they did a great job executing it. Right before that, it was a big, steady diet of Nelson running the ball, and then he did a nice job of pulling up and throwing the ball there and getting the touchdown.
0: Second quarter, Merrick Johnson. It was him and Nelson with the running duties. Johnson had 7 carries, 25 yards. Getting that stiff arm as well, just showing you the physical nature of the game we saw out here today.
1: Yeah, top-end players, all of them are tough and just throws a really tough, stiff arm out there on perimeter.
0: And Derek Tonjes of Ashland Greenwood, he was 5 for 8, including this pass, 2. Our offensive MVP, Cannon Allen, 35 yards. That made it 14-0 South in the second quarter.
1: Yeah, he doesn't need much space. He got some there and definitely took advantage of it.
0: Allen representing the Aurora Huskies. Now you have Knutson sacked at the end of the second quarter. South or North defense playing tough there. It's 14-0 heading into halftime. The North defense knew they need to make plays in the third quarter to stay in it, and that they did. There is a sack by Coy Verbka of Shelby Rising City.
1: Yeah, just a great job getting off his block and getting to the ball. Tough play for the South, and the North took advantage of it.
0: Elkhorn North's Ethan Beachy. This was a 99-yard drive capped off by this play on fourth down, Coach. That is a gamer doing gamer-like things.
1: Yeah, he did a great job just stepping up in the pocket and then accelerating, broke a couple tackles, got down the sideline and made a game of it.
0: Beachy was 5 for 11, 68 yards, including 88 yards on the ground on 16 carries. We head to the fourth, 14-7. North trying to get back into things, and this would help. A pick off of the tip drill, INT for Wyatt Jelinek of Raymond Central. The North having a chance to get back into it.
1: Great job breaking on the ball, and they got the North in business.
0: But the South defense would be too much. They would get the ball back, and it would be Marcus Nelson icing things for this game. He had 20 total carries, 70 yards, including that passing touchdown. The South holds on, keeps the North at bay. Your final score, 14-7 South.
2: Nebraska, stand up. Rody Hill from Hershey.
3: Yes, sir.
2: How you feeling right now?
3: Hey, I feel great. You know, adrenaline's up. Had a great game. South on top. I mean, can't be better.
2: You were making a lot of plays defensively. What put you in the right spot at the right time to get in there and get a lot of tackles?
3: I mean, you know, it's a team game. D-line was doing a lot of work. Had a lot of linebackers flying around to give me the opportunity. Showed myself off in practice. Got the opportunity to, you know, put myself in those positions to make those plays. We called it dime special play set that allowed me to really show my talents. Team game can't. I mean, it's the other 10 people on the field that makes it happen.
2: You also got to do this in front of Papa, who's right here.
3: Yes, sir.
2: How cool is that for you, isn't it? Personal experience.
3: That's cool. I mean, that's awesome. Those are my grandparents. Mm-hmm. You know, to see them here is awesome. They show up, you know, every time I got something going on, games, a big game like this, they're here watching me. To be able to show out in front of them and, you know, do what I know I can do, it's a wonderful opportunity.
2: You also got the chance to put Mason up in the air.
3: Yes,
2: after
3: sir.
2: You guys got the victory. Yeah. He was your co-captain. What did it mean to be able to do that and to be able to participate for the kids?
3: Yeah, you know, that was really... That's a huge part of this. It's way more than a game. You know, it's kind of cliche, but really throughout my week here, I've realized that hearing the heartfelt stories, it really opens your eyes. Mason is a wonderful kid and he deserves the world. But to be able to go out there and represent South and Mason and, you know, be able to lift him up on top of the world, you know, he deserves it all. I mean, you know, I love that kid to death. I don't even know him. I've talked to him a couple of times. That's why I came here, you know, for that moment right there.
2: That was really special. I consider you a ball hawk, so you and I are going to go track down Cannon Allen.
3: Yes, sir.
2: And coach.
3: Yes, sir.
2: You down for it?
3: Let's do it.
2: We'll be right back after this. We have tracked down the offensive player of the game, the MVP, Cannon Allen from Aurora. The name might sound familiar. No, he's not a biological sibling to Austin. You're
4: nope.
2: A cousin.
4: Cousin. Yep. Not as tall as him either, but.
2: Few are. I might have that going for me. Hey, you had 5 catches, 68 yards. We'll call it the game-winning touchdown because technically it was, even though it was in the second quarter. What were you able to be able to do out there?
4: Yeah, I mean, it was great. We have some of the best coaches in the state coaching us, and then everyone else around him, the line, the QB that can put it on me. It's pretty simple when all I have to do is catch it. So it was great. I'm glad I got to compete. So,
2: what did it mean to be able to be a part of this week from the beginning, moving in on Sunday, till right here in this moment when you're the MVP?
4: Yeah, I mean, it was so impactful the whole week, learning about Mason's story and even all of them. It was just, I'm very grateful for the opportunity.

0: And I'll take it for the rest of my life.
1: You said Mason, you guys got to put him up on the shoulders after the victory today. He was one of the captains. What was that experience like with him in those interactions?
0: Oh, it was so good. Seeing him throw the ball back and forth to us, seeing all the joy in his face really just brought a smile to my face when I can come out here and play the greatest game on turf.
1: What is next for you in your college football career?
0: I'll be playing here at UNK, so kind of got a little familiarity here, and it'll be good. I'm excited.
1: What are you going to bring to the Lopers?
0: They're another receiver, hopefully. Just make big plays like I always do.
1: Cannon Allen, the offensive MVP for the Nebraska Shrine Bowl. Congratulations, bud. His head coach, Jamie Offer. Coach, you're celebrating.
2: Absolutely.
1: What's the big deal here?
2: Yeah, I mean, you think about the amount of work and the time that you put in, that the kids put in. It starts with just the nomination process and finding the right type of kids that'll do things the right way. And then you put in an offense, and it never looks good early. Never looks good early. So we had our challenges early on, but we knew the defense. We knew the defense was going to play well. We knew we had the ball hawks over there, and they were able really to give us the opportunity to win the game, just with their ability to kind of a lot of fourth down stops that were huge, absolutely huge for us. So credit to the D. Offense was just able to do enough to get the win.
1: You guys had a couple penalties on the first drive. That wasn't great, but you got figured out, got a nice interception. And then offensively, we had a trick play for a touchdown. Marcus Nelson, talk me through that one.
2: Yeah, so I had to toss pass in. We had, I don't know, maybe five different gadgets. That's the only one that we ran. So that was one that we knew had a chance to work. And Marcus, man, what a dot he threw. Just threw it on the money. Great play. We knew they were coming up. That's kind of what you do in game. You like to make those big plays. So threw it early. It's not the typical down and distance that you do that, but I felt good about it going in, and thank goodness he put it on the on the spot for him.
1: That's also why it works so well, because it's not the typical spot. No one's looking for it.
2: Yeah.
1: You said basically coming into the game you were going to go 70-30 run, and you score on two passing touchdowns. Explain that.
2: Yeah. They were pinching things for us, which is kind of gumming up our run game that we wanted to go to. So we went to a lot of boot game, or their boot game, or sprint out protection, stuff like that, where we could get the edge, kind of run pass for the quarterback. And then, Cannon Allen and Jack Vanolik, and we have some wide receivers that are just phenomenal, phenomenal players. So just, man, throw it up and give them a chance. So lucky to get those in.
1: I know you had said when you first got the call, you had to ask yourself if you were worthy of being a Shrine head coach.
2: Yeah.
1: The week's behind you now. The game's over. Where do you stand?
2: I still don't feel like I'm worthy, you know what I mean? I have to be completely honest, to be a Shrine coach, because there's a lot of coaches that do it better than me, a lot of coaches that are, you know what I mean, that put it all together a little bit better than me. Just lucky, very, very lucky to have amazing assistant coaches and amazing players, and just able to do enough to get the win.
1: Coach, congratulations. It meant a lot to everybody that was partaking in it, and I'm sure it meant a lot to you.
2: Absolutely. Love this team and love this group of coaches. It kind of gets to be a family bond after a little while, and it was certainly a blast.
3: Let's take a look at our top moments from today here at Burke Stadium. The 2026 State Track and Field Meet Classes C and D on Saturday. Celebrate, because you're winning. That's the 1600. Cale Garrett, Medicine Valley, going back-to-back in the 1600. He's the state champ. Class D, girls, 300-meter hurdles. That's Abigail Spargo setting a new state and meet record, 43.23 seconds. An incredibly dominant performance for Dundee County Stratton. Not to be outdone, 300 hurdles in Class C, Cale Johnson of Wakefield sliding in safely with a new state and meet record, 37.93, his time. Class C 200, Hazel Harburg wrapping up her brilliant career with another meet record, 23.88 seconds, at multiple meet and state records at her time here, wrapping up a brilliant career for Kearney Catholic. 4x400-meter relay, another record in Class D. Another record for Dundee County Stratton. Clara Spargo getting DCS across with a new state and meet record, almost 4 minutes flat in the 4x4. Class C, 4x4, another record, a three-peat for Westholt, the Huskies. 355.68, they set a new meet and state record. Bishop Newman would have set a new meet and state record as well in second place with a 357.2. 4x4 in boys, Class D, Dundee County Stratton slamming the door on the team standings with their victory. from the top spot.

0: in the 4x4. And in Class C, the 4x400-meter relay as well would wrap things up for the day with Grand Island Central Catholic legging out a win. State champs in the 4x4. As for your team standings, this was all about Western Nebraska today. Class D, the Wausau Vikings from Northeast Nebraska, did enough to take runner-up. They clinched that spot with their performance in the 4x4, but Dundee County Stratton goes back-to-back in Class D, winning their second straight team title. Class C girls, Bishop Newman takes home the runner-up trophy. Cavaliers, an impressive performance, but nobody more impressive than Kearney Catholic. Stars get the three-peat in Class C, another dominant performance out of Buffalo County. Class D, Anselmo Myrna, the Coyotes, make the long trek east, get a runner-up performance in Class D, while Dundee County Stratton goes back-to-back. Dundee County Stratton, the first school to go back-to-back in both girls and boys since Kearney in 1995 and 96. Class C, Battle Creek, they had a fourth-place finish in the 4x4. That clinched a runner-up trophy for them, but it's Chase County winning their third state title in the last 4 years. The Longhorns, your champs in Class C. Let's take a look at some of those remarkable athletes in our top plays from today. Classes A and B, a dozen new records set at Burke Stadium in Omaha for Classes A and B, the 2026 Nebraska High School State Track and Field Meet. 10 new records were set in Class B, including Emma Stephenson of Waverly, who wins the 800 in 207.88, setting a new record there. Not to be outdone, how about the 4x1 in Class B? New records set there on the girls' side by Bennington and Gretna, in fact. Boys 4x1 in Class B. Gretna E sets a new state and meet record. Seward finished in second. They would have set a new record as well, but it's Gretna East getting the win. The Griffins celebrating a new record. 110-meter hurdles, Class B boys. That's Braxton Badman from Waverly. Get used to that name. You're going to be hearing it a lot. Sets a new meet record, 13.95 in the 110. Girls Class B 100-meter dash, Mia Cushing from Elkhorn edges out the field, 11.93, a new state and meet record for the Antlers. Great run by the sophomore. 300-meter hurdles, this was an incredible performance by Addie Darnell of Auburn. Set a new meet and state record in qualifying in the 100-meter hurdles. Set another record in the 300 as well. She was the gold medal winner in both. Boys 200-meter dash in Class A, Evan Swoboda of Norfolk crossing the finish line first. He won two gold medals, also the winner in the 400. If it weren't for the wind, it would have been a new record. We go to the 4x400-meter relay, Class A girls. Omaha Marion ends up getting the win. They jump from third to first over the final leg to win the 4x4. On the boys' side, the 1600-meter relay. Not much excitement, but Blair setting a new record. That's exciting. 3 minutes, 19 and 55 seconds. Daggett the anchor leg, and then Bell West holds off Creighton Prep to win the 4x4 in Class A.
1: A pair of 13-win teams closing out the regular season, or nearing that. Last game of the regular season for Lincoln Lutheran. Wayne has one tomorrow, their home finale. And it's the visitors who get going early. That's Paxson Suits going the opposite direction. He drives in the first run of the game with a single. Gavin Anderson, the senior starting pitcher on senior day. This one's heading towards the gap. Cut off, just a single. One run comes in on that. And it's a 3-0 lead for Lincoln Lutheran. Still at the plate, Lutheran in the second now in a 3-1 game. It kicks off of the shoe of the third baseman, Eightfield.
2: Channel Nebraska.

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1: 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Two games, 24 All-Stars in each. We're looking forward to an exciting evening of hoops. Brandon Axeman, Alexis Markowski, Andy Klassen with you for all of the action here tonight. Alexis, we're starting off with the girls, boys to follow, but it's that last chance to play high school hoops, seniors, All-Stars chosen by coaches. We're expecting to see some really great ball out here tonight.
2: Yes, we are. I'm really excited to be here tonight to watch these girls compete for the final time with some of their old teammates and coaches and all their fans supporting them one last time they get to play high school girls basketball.
1: If you were them, you've been in this position before, how do you approach an all-star game?
2: I think the first thing that they all need to focus on is just having fun. Compete, work hard, have fun with your teammates, high-five each other, pick each other up, and just enjoy being on that court in front of your friends and family. For some of these girls, their last time ever playing basketball. So,
1: well, we are nearing tip-off. We're excited and we're ready for Nebraska Coaches Association Showcase to begin shortly. We're talking to a Nebraska Coaches Association representative. Let's go down courtside to Andy Klassen for more.
3: 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Coach, this is the 46th year of the NCAA Showcase Girls All-Star Game. In your mind, how's it been able to stick around like this and still continue to be such an important part of girls high school basketball?
4: For us, our number one core is to support education-based athletics. And, you know, we want to just give these girls an opportunity to show what they've done in the classroom and what they've done, you know, on the court. And we have to keep changing. You know, it's different from the kids. We got kids doing all these different things, all these different club sports. And to get them to come here and give us one more night of their career in high school, we really appreciate it. And, of course, you know, we appreciate you guys covering us, too, as part of the change.
3: Oh, we love being here, that's for sure. What do coaches such as yourself look for when you're kind of selecting a team like this? Because there's so many great seniors across the state.
4: Yeah, it's tough. First, we have to have, you know, the coaches, you know, they need to be in the Coaches Association. And they'll nominate the girls that they think, you know, are worthy for this level, and it's pretty high. And then we'll send it to a committee, and then they will pick the best girls. And it's not necessarily the best girls' talent, shooting, defense, but also people that are just great leaders, great people. That's what we're looking for.
3: Well, you know, you've been at House Dodge now for a couple of years now. What's it like seeing some of your players go through and get to be a part of this event on a personal level? What is it like?
4: Well, I've had a couple girls in this game. And for the coaches here, I just, you know, when I've been able to do it, being able to create a team in 2 days is a lot of fun. You know, every you know, coach, your new season's going to be something special. It wasn't the same as it was last year. So, for a coach, it's just a good time meeting people. And you hope these girls will make friends, something they have for the rest of their lives.
3: And what's the message you kind of want to get out there to the fans, maybe some young players growing up kind of watching the game? And also, what can the fans expect to see here tonight?
4: I'm going to tell you something. Don't overlook what these girls are going to do defensively. All right. These girls will buy in for their head coach. Even if it's an all-star game. All right. They're going to get after it. It's going to be like sharks that smell blood in the water. They're going to be locking down people on shots, on drives. Us coaches, we love to see defense, and you're going to see that.
3: We're going to see some defensive specialists here tonight.
4: You bet. That's what we're looking for.
3: All right. Thanks, Coach, for your time. Don't go anywhere, folks. More NCAA Showcase coverage is coming your way after these messages.
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1: When News Channel Nebraska is covering a game, we want you to know that we take it seriously. 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
5: And we're going to wear the

0: those yellow jackets to show people. And we're a little old school, but we're also the important broadcast of the night.
1: And welcome back. 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A lot of All-Stars here, Alexis, as we look at the red and the blue teams. I mean, star-studded, as you'd expect. Mm-hmm. And last time you were on the NCAA Airwaves, state basketball. A lot of familiar names that were playing down in Lincoln during that time as well. Pretty much every one of these girls is going to play in college at one level or another. I don't know what more you can say other than we're excited to see them all go at it against one another shortly.
2: Yeah, I'm really looking forward to just watching these girls battle it out for one last time. And I think what's really cool is several of these girls are going to continue to play at the college level as teammates. So I want to see if some of them click already naturally before they get to that next level. So I'm looking forward to watching that as well.
1: Well, without further ado, let's turn it over to the PA announcer, Rich Broderson, for our player introductions.
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Good job.

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0: Welcome back. Brandon Axelman, Alexis Markowski, Andy Klassen with you for the girls' basketball showcase here on News Channel Nebraska. Breakdown of some of the rules, a little bit different than a typical high school basketball game. Not by much, but the way you have to approach this, Alexis, you get six girls who are, quote unquote, in group one for the first quarter. The other six girls are in the second group for the second quarter. And then after you get through the first half, coaches can decide to mix and match players and personnel if they so choose.
5: Yep. Yeah, I think another rule that is in there is that they cannot play zone until the second half of this game. So that's another key piece of information for you fans watching at home. Hopefully they don't play any zone. I would love to just watch man-on-man defense the whole game, but you never know.
0: I was going to ask your preference. You answered it for me. We don't need zone. We only want
5: No, man. It's an all-star game.
0: All right. And the way this works is it's not a whole week they get together, but on Monday and Tuesday they basically practice together. These teams have had three practices, and then you put it all together and see what plays out on the court. Talking to both coaching staff, Scott Gazinski, head coach for the Red, as well as Jeff Throver, head coach for the Blue, they said these girls gelled quickly. You know, they are all-stars. It's not too difficult, and they want to play as a team, and they figured out that they're excited to see what happens on the court. But as you see right away, you have
5: great
0: an assist
5: cut
0: off the bat, and that's Hallie Dolliver with the basket, the Malcolm product.
5: I love that number 35 for Red just read that defense and made the right play. Sometimes in an all-star game, players try to get their own, but I love seeing players just make the right play.
0: And then answering back on the other end, Lauren Stirrup of North Bend Central gets the first basket for Blue.
5: There's the shooter, Maddie Dolliver for three. I think she made like 13 threes in a game, if I'm right, which that is crazy. So they got to know where she's at all times.
0: So you have two Dollivers, two baskets for the Red. Kicked out for the three and buried. Is this an all-star game or something? We've had no misses. Stirrup knocks down her first two. 5-5.
5: Oh, another one.
0: And there we go. It's a triple this time by Madeline Dolliver.
5: Blue's going to have to step up. They were mismatched. They left the shooter wide open.
0: I keep trying to look down at my sheet to fill out who scored, and before I can look up, someone else has scored.
5: That's not a bad thing.
0: 8-5 here early on.

0: Triple from the wing. We have our first miss. It was a good look for Hallie Dolliver. Rebound by Blue, and they're up the other way. Nice great pass. Dish. Yep, was trying to get it to Spargo.
1: Oh, great steal by Carly.
0: Gets it on the right hand. Doesn't fall for Bach. Quickly up the other way to Madeline Dolliver. There's the cut, and good defense. J.C. Jansen of Crofton with the swat.
1: The Dollivers, Maddie and Hallie, are cousins. They are not sisters. Hallie is going to continue playing at the University of Omaha, and Maddie will continue playing at the University of Sioux Falls. Excited for the both of them to see what their college careers turn out to be.
0: And yet, sort of, if your last name's Dolliver, there's a good chance you have some sort of basketball connection. And you laid it out there right there as we see another look, thanks to Beatrice Community Hospital, of that triple knockdown by Madeline. Then on the other end, Blue showing that they can knock it down as well with that stirrup triple, who has 5 points.
1: Yeah, both of their dads played in this All-Star game on the boys' side, so this game means a lot to them. I talked to them a little bit before, and to continue that family tradition is pretty rewarding.
0: Another basket for Blue that time. Avery Graves of Lincoln Southeast with that most recent bucket.
1: Oh,
0: we're just padding the stats.
1: Yep.
0: A couple of rebounds there for Eleanor Griffin before kicking it back out. She's all smiles.
1: Yeah, you just gotta laugh it off sometimes. There we go.
0: Yep. Too easy when you're close. Take it 25 feet the other way.
1: She wanted 3 points, not two.
0: Yeah, 3 points and two rebounds on that offensive possession for her. Well done.
1: She wants that MVP spot, I guess.
0: Can't blame her. We'll be talking to the winning head coach and player of the game, as that would be, is that Stirrup with another one?
1: Yeah, three for her, right? Or 7 points?
0: Three baskets.
1: Yeah, she's off to a hot start.
0: And 51 is Mikkel Parker of Omaha Nation. So that is the fourth red All-Star to get on the score sheet here in the opening minutes.
1: They're sharing the ball. I love to see that in an All-Star game.
0: Stirrup this time finding her teammate on the block. That one doesn't go for Callen Stauffer.
1: You know, I remember, I didn't play in this game, but I sat on the bench due to injury. I could see how tired some of these players are. You know, they're used to competing in the winter all season long, practicing, and their summers, most of them don't get an opportunity to compete with their college teams. And you can tell some of them get a little winded quickly, but it comes pretty naturally for these girls to play out here today.
0: Another look on the Beatrice Community Hospital instant replay. I know you mentioned you didn't get a play in the game, but what was your best memory from the experience of being associated with this showcase?
1: Yeah, we got to go mini golfing with the boys, All-Stars, as well as the girls. And I just remember that being a really fun experience to connect with different All-Stars across the state and kind of hear what they're doing with their futures and what their plans are. And a lot of the girls that were All-Stars were also my AAU teammates growing up. So to get to play or cheer them on the bench for one last time all together was a really fun experience.
0: And that's what it's about as well. All-Star games are supposed to be fun, and that certainly is the case here. The Nebraska Coaches Association doing a great job putting all of this together here in the summer. We had the volleyball game last night. The softball game was played on Monday, and we wrap up the week of festivities with the basketball showcase. Girls game taking place now, boys to follow at roughly 8 o'clock. Glad that you are with us here on NCN for the first time. We've been televising this event as we have a couple of substitutions for the red and blue.
1: Yeah, I think it's also really cool that it's more than just an All-Star game. These girls get to know each other through doing different acts of service. These girls went bowling, actually, instead of doing mini golf like I did. And then they also went down to the food bank today and

0: put zucchinis in a bag to give out to people in need, which is super cool. And I think the girls said they bagged 250 bags of zucchinis.
1: Oh my goodness.
0: So they put them to work as well as more than just play basketball. So I think that's just super cool that they're able to experience that with each other. And also, it's just a great way to connect with this community here in Nebraska.
1: So 13-10, red on top here early.
0: They're calling out a play here. Let's see if they remember it. I had about three practices, so.
1: I joked with both coaches, said, what was the install this week? What, you put in some sophisticated stuff, and one coaching staff, I believe, said passing, and the other was we're sharing and getting to the hoop. So.
0: Love it.
1: That
0: different styles.
1: Play allowed, that yielded a trip to the free throw line. So.
0: Yeah, they ISO'd JC Jansen, and she is going to continue playing at Black Hills State University. So I'm excited to see what she does there.
1: The lone center on the roster for either team.
0: Oh, I love that.
1: Yep, 6'1".
0: Yeah, she's just a powerhouse down there. You could just see how strong she chinned that ball, went up. You just have to foul her or you're going to let her score. So.
1: And she makes him pay with the first, knocks them both down. 4 points now for Jansen. Under four
0: nice.
1: To go. Great backdoor cut by Griffin.
0: That layup goes for her. I thought she might have wanted a few more rebounds on that play, but
1: didn't want to get
0: wanted
1: too
0: the basket.
1: Greedy.
0: Yeah.
1: Ball in the hands of Bailey Durant. Back to the top of the key inside.
0: Get it to that center. Good double team there by Maddie Dolliver and Eleanor Griffin.
1: Red coming the other way. This first quarter is brought to you by John Henry's. Our family serving yours. As we have 3 minutes remaining. That time, good defense, the denial from Jansen.
0: She's really impressed me on the defensive side of the ball today. I feel like she's had a ton of deflections that have led to steals for herself or her teammates.
1: Sure, you appreciate the, you know, this isn't just an offensive all-star game. We're hustling out here. We're doing all the little things.
0: Yeah, I love to see that too, but I'm here to watch the offense.
1: Can't
0: but
1: blame you.
0: If you can do both, that's awesome. Ooh.
1: A couple of players getting tangled up. Foul on the red. They're going to call it again, Dobbenbeek, excuse me. Her first personal.
0: I was talking to the girls a little bit about their coaches, and I heard Coach Guz, as he prefers to be called, was running it like it was boot camp. So I'm excited to see if these girls are in shape and ready to just keep competing and who's going to win this game.
1: Well, they're getting out and running. Outlet, fast break. Dolliver gets the lay-in. Puts up the red team by 7. Answering right back is Stirrup. A great first period for her. That puts her at 10 points.
0: Yeah, she's been really fun to watch on the offensive side of the ball. She is getting to the rim. She's shooting the three, making the right reads as well. Just offensively is having a really great start to this evening.
1: Stirrup from that great North Bend Central program. She'll be going to Doan as there's a triple knocked down by Madeline Dolliver. Just her third triple already here.
0: Yeah, as I said earlier, someone needs to find her beyond the arc. Get a hand up right away. You need to locate her as soon as she crosses half court. And Blue has struggled with that, and she's making them pay.
1: We have Madeline Dolliver of Pender. As you see, the triple knockdown here. Her teammate, Hadley Walsh, is actually on the Blue team. She'll be coming in the second period. But they both know a little bit about basketball. Four-peat.
0: Yes.
1: Not too bad.
0: That's about the perfect career. 4 state titles, that's all you could ask for, and I think the most special one for them was probably

0: like going out their senior year with a state title.
1: Mm-hmm.
0: It's nothing like closing out your career on a win, and most players don't get to experience that. So all of them definitely were special, but I remember as a senior going out with a state championship, it just meant a little bit more.
1: And they bounced up and down in class too, a little bit interesting side note there, but when these Pender players were freshmen, they were C2. Then sophomore, junior year, they were down in D1. Popped back up for C2 their senior year. Didn't matter, they won all four. And Hallie Dolliver knocks down both of those free throws. Hallie from Malcolm, coming off a second place finish at state this past
0: year. Yeah, her story is so cool. Battled from injury her junior year, tore ACL. Had a lot of offers at that point, and she decided to stay local, go to Omaha, and getting to that state championship game for her and her sister was super memorable. And after an injury and just all the hard work that goes into recovering and getting back to the player you were, it's super rewarding, even if you don't finish with that first place trophy. But they had never been there before, so.
1: Triple knocked down there by Kendall Anderson as we are winding down this period. And to your point, talking about her journey and then what led her to eventually committing to UNO, she's one of three UNO commits in this game.
0: Yeah, and also all of the UNO staff is here tonight at this game. So you can see how supportive they are of their three players. They're here to watch them just compete in a high school uniform for the last time.
1: And those other UNO commits, you may know one of them. You know them all, but Ava Markowski, as well as Annie Liu, will
0: I
1: be
0: guess
1: seeing
0: I
1: them
0: know her.
1: Next. She's decent.
0: Yeah, I actually had an opportunity to coach all three of them this past summer with my dad. They all played on an ETG team, so it was fun to see their connection kind of form over the summer, and now they're all living together, so I hear a lot of funny stories, so I'm excited to watch them.
1: Well, one quarter's in the books, 9-point lead for the Red. It's 25-16, a lot of fireworks already. More to come here on News Channel Nebraska with the girls, Nebraska Coaches Association Senior Showcase.
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1: At Nebraska. Welcome back. Brandon Axman, Alexis Markowski. Ava Markowski is going to be playing. That was Scott Gudzinski, head coach for the Red. We're also getting a look at the blue coaching staff. Jeff Thober of Shelton. So Gudzinski of Oakland Craig, Thober of Shelton. We want to make sure the coaches get their due as well. This is a Nebraska Coaches Association All-Star game, and while these players deserve to play and they were chosen by coaches, it is a huge honor to be chosen as the head coach or even the assistant coach to be associated here as well.
0: Yeah, huge honor. It was an honor to chat with all of them before the game and kind of just recap this amazing seasons that they had for their high schools, and they're looking forward to having another run at the state tournament next season, but they're really honored to be here and to experience this game with these seniors for one last time. Some of them have players playing out here. Coach Gudzinski's daughter is actually out there now. He didn't let her start, so that's a total daughter of a coach right there. Mm-hmm. So, same with Wally Johnson. His player is also on his team.
1: And Wally Johnson, as you pointed out, the assistant on the blue staff, Randy

0: Eisenhower is the assistant for Red. And so, as mentioned earlier, we have one group for the first quarter, one group for the second. So for the Red, the group that's playing is Carissa Stengel, Ava Reed, Katie Wolf, Halsey Tamala, Stella Williams, and Sonia Gazinski. You mentioned Scott Zazinski's daughter. On the blue team, group two here in this period, Avery Graves, Taryn French, Ava Markowski, Eden Peterson, Hadley Walsh, and Annie Liu. This is no indication of skill level if one group's better than the other. It's just how coaches decided to break things up, as we have a foul that will send Markowski to the line. And as we prepare for that, let's go down courtside to Andy Klassen.
1: Joined now by Jaden Ratliff, a former House Dodge player, and now you're a Prey Wolf, Lincoln Wesleyan, right?
2: Yep,
1: yes. Your coach, your former coach, just got Coach of the Year, voted on by the Coaches Association. What does that mean to you to see something like that?
2: It's a big honor that I got to play under him, softball and basketball-wise, so I'm hoping I can take that into my future coaching and teaching even. Great teacher, great coach, great person.
1: Now, you are an ambassador of this event. What drove you to still want to be part of something like this and kind of give back to the community and the association?
2: So Pelagic himself actually put this job in my hands, and it is an honor to be here, kind of get the ins and outs of the whole clinic, everything, and then get to meet these young girls and boys. It's just fun to see it like a whole circle moment almost.
1: Coaches never stop coaching or recruiting, do they?
2: No, they don't.
1: Jaden, thank you for your time.
2: Of course, thank you.
1: All right, Brandon, let's send it back up to you in the booth.
0: Thank you, Andy. Appreciate Jaden spending some time with us as we are now in the second quarter of this Nebraska Coaches Association Senior Showcase. Travel called on Hadley Walsh. She disagrees. Let's see. Did she?
3: Yeah, she dragged it. She switched feet.
0: Yeah, you can't do that. Look, like you said, just a little rusty.
3: Yep.
0: We've been out of practice a little bit.
3: Yep. They'll be good by the second half.
0: And again, the second half, both coaching staffs, they can just decide if they want to keep it with the groups or if they mix things up more from the first group and the second group that they had for this first half. A couple of shots by Red, doesn't fall.
3: Good block by Annie Liu.
0: Talk about stories, a great one for her as well, and just being a part of that Lincoln North Star program and what started as a freshman for her. And that journey, as you have Taryn French knocking down the triple, French of Gretna East. But she really was a big part of laying the foundation of what culminated in a four-year run to state and was capped off by the program's first ever state championship this past season.
3: Yes, not only the programs, but the schools.
0: Mm-hmm.
3: Her and Kendall Anderson helped lead that charge with their class. And how cool is it to finish your last year in high school at the place where it all started, mm-hmm. North Star. So both of those girls played at North Star, and they're playing their last high school game at North Star. So what a great memory for those two girls, and also head coach Tommy Johnson.
0: And Kendall Anderson, as you mentioned, actually on the red. So Liu on the blue, Anderson on the red. As the Blues cut into it, now a six-point lead. Open corner three, and it goes. Triple hit by Halsey Tamala.
3: That was a beautiful shot from the corner. Perfect arch in the net. And Ava Markowski for three in the other corner. So
0: she answers back. And where did she get the three-point shooting from? Was it you who taught her how to be that sharp shooter?
3: I did not shoot in high school. I shot in college a little bit, but we all kind of push each other. We always say my sister Addison, who's in between us, she also played in this game. She's the shooter of the family. So I would say she gets that from Addison. Definitely not my dad. He didn't make a single three in college. So.
0: Well, hopefully he's not listening, so you're not out of the will or something on
3: yeah,
0: that
3: hopefully.
0: One.
3: Yeah, hopefully. He's in the stands over
0: okay,
3: there.
0: Yep,
3: he won't watch
0: we're
3: this,
0: safe.
3: So.
0: We're safe. Okay, timeout on the court. We're going to take one as well. 6:21 left in the half. 28-22 here on the Nebraska Coaches Association Senior Showcase.
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2: I really like the pace Blue has been able to play with in this second quarter. They're really pushing the ball, running the court, and it's been fun to watch.
0: Markowski, another three on the way. That one off the iron. It's going to stay here.
2: Another interesting rule that we forgot to talk about is no matter where the ball goes out of, you have to throw it in from the sideline. So that on that possession, it got thrown out on the baseline, and you have to throw it out on the sideline. So
0: they do just that. Markowski sticking with it. Has it in the corner.
2: Nice steal there by Annie Liu.
0: Here comes Annie Liu with the left hand. And we have a whistle. I believe the basket will count. But looks like a red player. We have a contact or something going on.
2: Yeah. Maybe nose. Not sure.
0: And that's Stella Williams. So she gets a round of applause and will get checked out.
2: Hopefully she's okay. Nothing too serious.
0: Worked inside, wide open, three from the corner, nothing but net for Ava Reed. She's making the long trip from the panhandle in Scott's Bluff. Dials it up from long range. Be sure to stay tuned for our halftime show. 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
2: Great pass by Graves on that baseline with her left hand. That's a tough, tough pass to make. Shot was a little short.
0: Back to.
2: See, look at that pace. They're just looking up the floor, trying to find buckets in transition, and if not, they're figuring out how to move and cut in the half court.
0: That's Liu now with 4 points. Cuts the lead to 5. You're just over 4 minutes until halftime. Tough defense, active hands by Markowski. Three on the way, no good. Liu the rebound, Markowski out in transition. Gets the easy lay-in. And puts her at 6 points here in the quarter. Good head fake by Reed. Shot doesn't fall. Blue again looking to run up to Liu.
2: I think something really cool that the Nebraska Coaches Association does for this game is that they pair these girls up with random roommates from the other team. So not only do they get to know the girls on their team, but girls across the board on the opposing team, and you get to meet a new friend. You get to spend the night, have a sleepover party, whatever you want to call it. So I thought that was really cool that they do that, so every player gets to connect with someone different.
0: Who doesn't love sleepovers? They're just so much fun to have, especially when you're with your friends, and there's another triple knocked down by Markowski. That was following the triple knocked down by Avery Graves on the previous possession. So this second quarter, there's four triples by the Blue. This group is able to fire it from deep. Something else interesting, you talked about the roommate situation and how coaches decided to do that, as Markowski just a tad short. These coaching staffs, after understanding the pool they were pulling from, Coach Gadzinski let me in on the insight, saying we actually flipped coins to determine which team we would have. So they compiled the teams. They said we tried to make them as even as possible, but then we flipped coins to see who got red and who got blue, as there is Carissa Stengel with a bucket. So I said, so your daughter, Sonia, her being on the team all came down to a coin flip. Then he let me in on a little bit more of a secret thing. He said she was locked in no matter what.
2: Yep.
0: And the other player that was knocked in was
2: Callan
0: Stauffer, was locked in because of Wally Johnson. Everything else, though, was up in the air based
2: on
0: that coin flip.
2: That is awesome. Yeah, I love that.
0: Well, that cuts it to one, 34-33 here with 2:20 to go. A reminder, you're going to want to stay tuned for our halftime highlights brought to you by Sartor Hamann at Jewelers. And we're going to look at a couple highlights now that might be on that Sartor Hamann Jewelers halftime highlight segment. Lou with the pass to Graves. Gray is representing Lincoln Southeast, knocks down the three from the corner. This time Graves bringing the ball up the court, finding Markowski.
2: She just sucked in all the defense with her pace there. Left Ava wide open for a split second where she can get her shot up.
0: How was the form? Good form?
2: Okay.
0: Decent?
2: It went in, so.
0: That's what matters. But again, it's the Blue has turned things around. It was 25-16 after the first, but this group two for Blue, 4 3-pointers, outscoring the Red 19-7. Blue back to Markowski. She thought about it. Tough defense by Gazinski.
2: Nice step through and finish there.
0: And that's what an all-star game is all about. Gazinski, who concedes the foul, helps up Markowski. Chance for a three-point play. You had to have taught her the step through. She had to
2: I help her with her finishes a little bit, She's actually ambidextrous. So she played volleyball right-handed. She's basketball left-handed. So I think that makes her a little bit unique out there on the basketball court, because she's not dominant with one hand over the other. So
0: certainly a skill set that doesn't hurt to have, as Blue now has taken the lead, 36-33, with 2 minutes remaining here in the half. There is Graves to Lou, splits the defense, draws the foul.
2: I love looking out in the crowd and kind of spotting people that I know, fans I know, and Sydney Galladay, Kate Dilsaver, two players who have played in this game who are now a head coach and assistant coach at Westland University. So they're here watching some of their players compete in their last senior high school game before they get them. And then same with Jill Ashoff. She is representing the University of Kearney. She played there for 5 years and is now their assistant coach. So it's just really cool to see those coaches who played in this come and support their players who are going to play the next level for them.
0: Well, to that point with UNK, we mentioned there's going to be three future Mavericks with UNO. There's also three future Lopers in this game, as Tamala gets the bucket. Those three going to UNK to play with assistant coach Ashoff, Kendall Anderson, Taryn French, and Eden Peterson.
2: Super excited to watch them compete at that next level. Kearney just has such a winning culture. It's super cool that they got to keep Jill Ashoff on staff. I got a chance to play with her for 4 years, and I think she'll be an even better coach than she was player. So I'm excited to see that next chapter play out for her, but also have those girls understand that they have a coach who's in their shoes one day and had great careers in high school and college, and now they get to learn from her. I think that's just really cool.
0: There's a shot of a proud Scott Gazinski because his

0: his daughter, Sonia, just knocked down the three. She's all smiles as she inbounds.
1: Yeah, he was telling me that he has four daughters, and Sonia is his third, and so they have one left, and his oldest is now coming back to coach with him on staff.
0: Man.
1: So he can't get rid of them.
0: The epitome of a girl dad as well. Four daughters. As we are under a minute to play, about 30 seconds remaining in the half. 2 points separating the red and the blue here in the Nebraska Coaches Association All-Star Game.
1: Great drive.
0: And that's Hadley Walsh. Her first points of the afternoon.
1: And she will be continuing her basketball career at Fort Hays State.
0: Answering right back's Tamala, who has 7 points. Markowski pushing it, kicks it out. Final shot of the half. She gets it off. Oh, she traveled. She traveled, and that will send us to the break. But the blue team nearly eliminates that 9-point deficit. It's a 2-point affair as we head into halftime. And all sorts of things here at the Nebraska Coaches Association Senior Showcase here at Lincoln North Star. One half in the books, two more quarters to go. Stay with us for our halftime show here on News Channel Nebraska. So this yellow jacket, it basically symbolizes that it's showtime.
2: The yellow jackets are a throwback to Monday Night Football.
0: The 1970s, Keith Jackson, Howard Cosell.
2: That was the big broadcast in the country. Now we're the big broadcast in Nebraska.
0: When News Channel Nebraska is covering a game, we want you to know that we take it seriously. 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
0: Welcome back to Lincoln North Star. Brandon Aksamit and Alexis Markowski. Halftime of the Nebraska Coaches Association Senior Showcase. Alexis, thoughts from that first half? It was the red team that came out firing. The blue team evened things up in that second quarter.
1: Yeah, I'm interested to see if the coaches are going to switch up lineups after experiencing that, right? The red team was up the first half, and then blue kind of came back. So I wonder if they're going to switch maybe some scorers, some better defenders around to mitigate the other team's scoring.
0: If you're the coach, how would you do that?
1: I think at halftime you go and talk, you look at the stat sheet, see who's playing well on the blue team, but or the red team, excuse me, but you don't know. What's the blue team going to do? What's the red team going to do? Are you making the right decisions? That's the coach's battle, right? Is the other team going to keep it? Are they going to switch it? So how do you know who to put out there? So I think you just got to go with your gut, trust it, and trust that these all-stars are going to compete at the highest level.
0: These coaches have decades and decades of experience to lean on here at this high-stakes All-Star Game halftime break. Let's jump into our halftime highlights, brought to you by Sartor Hamann Jewelers, where they have stunning engagement collections, exceptional diamonds, and dazzling gemstones at their Lincoln and Grand Island locations. So as mentioned, it was a lot of the red team in the first quarter, a lot of threes knocked down. Madeline Dolliver had three alone herself in the first quarter.
1: No surprise there.
0: Answering back, though, for the blue. Here's Lauren Stirrup. She was the leading scorer for that blue team. She had double digits in the period.
1: She had a phenomenal first quarter for the blue team.
0: 12 points in total. Now red getting out in transition.
1: Great
0: good
1: pass.
0: Take to the rack. You mentioned the pass, and it was the good finish by Hallie Dolliver. Break down what we see here. Griffin pass, long three.
1: Find Maddie Dolliver. She's shooting that ball, and it's usually going in. So I like that play.
0: She may be shooting 100%. We'll have to get the official stats, but she's shooting at a very high clip. It was 25-16 heading into the second. That's when blue started to make a run. Ava Markowski actually leading the charge as a part of that, the leading scorer, making the layup, knocking down the threes, doing a lot of things right.
1: Yes, it's clicking for her on the offensive end tonight.
0: 10 points for her. As
1: nice
0: you have.
1: Shot by Sonia.
0: Yep, that's Gazinski with her Church's triple.
1: Coach's daughter. He's got to be proud of her.
0: Giving
1: how
0: her
1: fun to coach her for one last time.
0: And so as we look at the stats here at halftime specifically, you had Kendall Anderson with three for the red. These are all red scoring stats. Dolliver, Madeline specifically with nine. 6 points for Hallie Dolliver. 5 for Eleanor Griffin. 2 for Mikkel Parker. And then for the red, you have Carissa Stengel with 2. Ava Reed, this is group number 2 now that played in the second quarter. Ava Reed with 3. Halsey Tamala with 7. And Sonia Gazinski with 3. Now for the blue team, this was the first quarter group. You had 2 scorers. Lauren Stirrup leading the way with 12. You had J.C. Jansen also adding 4 in that first quarter group. Second quarter group for the blue, Avery Graves with 3, Taryn French with 3, Ava Markowski with 10, Hadley Walsh with 2, and Annie Liu with 4. So that is your point total. And as mentioned, it may be the same, or we may mix and match for the red and blue here in the second half. With that stat breakdown, let's now head courtside once more to Andy Klassen.
6: Thank you, Brandon. As I'm joined now by championship head coach Tommy Johnson. It's pretty cool. You guys already got the banner hung up there. Glad to see that. What has this journey been like for you now sitting here watching this All-Star game on your home court and seeing one of your perennial All-Stars, Annie Liu, one of the premier players?
7: Right. Yeah, seeing Annie Liu and Kendall Anderson both on the floor. This is a full circle moment. I remember their first time coming in here as freshmen. I could always like envision them being here, though.
6: What has that been like, that growth? Because I remember covering them when they were freshmen and sophomore, and we all thought, well, they could be something special.
7: Well, it's just been a lot of learning curves. We learned from experience as we went on, and that was the key thing about it all, was just learning our learning curve, and it finally struck when they're about into sophomore year to and then senior year, it all paid off.
6: How has that been? You've always talked about building character, building a program on that character. How have those two players really helped solidify that for North Star?
7: I mean, they're both very unselfish. I mean, when you watch Annie Liu in this first half, I mean, she's just very unselfish, makes plays, hustling after rebounds. And then Kendall Anderson, you know, she's just high character kid. She's very talkative, and obviously can knock down that three-pointer.
6: What do you expect to see from the two and the rest of these teams here in the second half?
7: Honestly, I think it's just amazing because I don't get to see all these girls play. I recognize every name on this roster. So I only get to see them at state, and seeing them here all together, I mean, they honestly wow me. They're really good, talented players.
6: Coach, thank you for your time. Don't go anywhere, folks. More showcases coming your way here on News Channel Nebraska after the break.
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10: 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I get compliments on it all the time. I always tell them Starter Haymon. I love it.
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9: 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The wedding bands. We'll be back for that.
12: Sartor Hamann

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2: 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As always, a reminder, News Channel Nebraska, we're on social media, Facebook, X, Instagram. All of the games go to YouTube after the fact. We're live for this one now as well, so however you are watching, we appreciate it. And if you don't follow our handles, you should, because we tweet out, push out all sorts of cool things like our broadcast schedule, where we'll be next, pictures of Alexis Murkowski doing her first ever sideline reporting, which will be coming up in the boys' game, so stay tuned for that. All of those fun things can be found on our social media.
3: 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Come on. 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
2: 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We're 4 minutes away from this second half starting. We'll take another break. Come back and get ready for third quarter action here from Lincoln North Star. You're watching News Channel Nebraska.
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9: Was able to listen into one of those halftime locker room breakdowns with Coach Kaczynski of the red team. He said, look, we got to be smart with the ball. We got some opportunities. Just got to make that extra pass. Typical coach speak. What a treat for him getting to coach his daughter here this afternoon. On the other side, much of the same. Head coach Thober said, look, we got to talk about passing during this halftime break. So that's what I'm really going to be focusing on. Once again, make that extra pass. Get that easy shot. generate some more points. Brandon, let's send it back up to you and Alexis. Back in the booth.
2: Thank you very much. There are the tactical shifts that coaches are going to be making. We'll see how things transpire here in this second half. But again, just a two-point difference between red and blue as Lincoln North Star filling up here for this girls' showcase boys game to follow. Alexis, what would you like to see in this second half? One way or the other, whether it's red or blue, what would you like?
3: More high fives.
2: More high fives. Okay.
3: I think the girls are having fun, but I think they're taking this game a little bit too serious right now. I just want to see them have fun, keep making the right pass, keep doing what they need to be doing, do what your coaches are saying, but cheer each other on, right? That's why we're all here, to watch them have fun, watch them compete for the final time, and yeah, that's what I really want to see. What about you, Brandon?
2: I can get on board with that. I mean, we saw plenty of threes. We saw some good transition baskets. I want to see some in-your-face, tough defense. I want to see some.
3: Yeah.
2: I don't know if you can trap. I don't think you can press. But
3: maybe they'll run some zone.
2: Let's do the 1-3-1 trap. You know, half court. No, I think, like you said, the energy is decent, but, like, yeah, they're – be a little more loose. Just let it all hang out. Your last senior game,
3: yeah,
2: all-star game, like you said. Let's
3: notice
2: see what
3: that blue kept the same lineup.
2: Okay, so they kept quarter two's lineup coming in now in quarter three. I'm trying to see
3: red is their first lineup.
2: All right, so they switched which groups were playing one another.
3: I like it.
2: Yeah. Okay, so here we go. So it was the strong red group scoring-wise against the strong blue group. We'll see how they do it against one another. And this red group that's in, Kendall Anderson, Madeline Dolliver, Emily Dobbin-Deek, Hallie Dolliver, Eleanor Griffin, and Mikkel Parker in that group. The blue group, Avery Graves, Taryn French, Ava Markowski, Eden Peterson, Hadley Walsh, and Annie Liu. Quick
3: great
2: ball
3: shot
2: movement.
3: Fake, yes.
2: That one just off the mark from Graves.
3: Eleanor Griffin, it touched her fingers and she let it go. So stay with blue.
2: And like you pointed out, even though it went out on the baseline, you inbound it from the sideline, free throw line extended, which is what Markowski will do.
3: It looks like they have a little sideline set. They haven't gotten anything out of it, but.
2: Liu unable to knock that one down.
3: It's fun to see what coaches are able to put in a few practices of time and see if they're able to remember and run it.
2: Transition here for blue. Red does get back. Lane for Liu. She kicks it to the corner.
3: Great pass.
2: Buries it. That's Hadley Walsh, her first from downtown this evening.
3: Four-time state champ.
2: Done that a few times. Well, answering right back, though, there's Dolliver.
3: Her teammate. The Pender girls, back-to-back three-pointers.
2: I don't think the Walsh three had anything to do with Dolliver taking that very next three at all. Friendly little competition between Pendragons. I was going to say blue had taken the lead, but it was just momentary. Red
3: deep
2: answered
3: three.
2: Right back. Goes right to Markowski. A little strong as well from her. Griffin with the rebound.
3: If you miss a three, it's usually a long rebound. So don't go running to the rim. They need to box out the player that shot it and the players out on the perimeter because usually that's where it bounces out.
2: Robin Deek picks up the dribble, finds her teammate in the corner. Dolliver, that may be her first miss. He has four triples as Annie Liu gets the steal.
3: Good defense. She kind of saved her teammates on that play.
2: Going behind the back, taking it to the rack. Made that look a lot easier than it actually is.
3: Yeah, I don't think I could do that.
2: In your prime, which wasn't
3: I wasn't allowed to dribble.
2: Ago.
3: They put me on the block, and they're like, you get three dribbles, that's it.
2: That was your allotment?
3: Yep, they're like, stay in the paint, Alexis.
2: No hard feelings, though, right?
3: No, not at all. I can't imagine dribbling up the ball. Are you serious? That's a lot of pressure.
2: That Liu basket, though, ties it 43-all here with 7 minutes and change in the third. Up and under doesn't fall.
3: I like the scoop shot. She kind of took a different

0: different angle there to get that ball up. Just rolled out of that rim.
1: Griffin unable to handle that. We have a red substitution. 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As Hallie Dolliver knocks down her first three of the evening.
0: I think it was two.
1: Was it a two? Okay. Thank you for catching that. 2 points.
0: Pull-up jumper for Hallie Dolliver there.
1: She'll have to keep shooting.
0: Yeah.
1: She wants that first.
0: You know what
1: three.
0: I want to see a little bit offensively is some movement off of the ball. I feel like unless you are kind of on the strong side with where the ball, the strong side means where the ball is at, they're in the action, but the other side, the weak side, they're not really moving. They're kind of just standing around and watching, and if they move, they'll probably get a backdoor cut or maybe a flare screen, and they'll be wide open. So that's something I want to see a little bit more in this half.
1: There was some tough defense by the Blue on the other end. That was after Taryn French knocked down a triple. Taryn French of Gretna East. And Griffin is short. Hadley Walsh gets it across the timeline. Now to Peterson. Her pass ends up falling in the hands of Red. Here comes Dolliver. Two
0: great
1: more.
0: Finish. Very, very strong finish by Hallie Dolliver.
1: She's in double digits with 10. Timeout taken. We'll take one as well. 5:20 to go here in the third. It's a one-point game in the Nebraska Coaches Association Senior Showcase.
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1: 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Boys to follow as well, so if you are enjoying this, you're in luck. We have plenty more still your way on NCN tonight. Strong take and a foul.
0: First foul of the second half. I like it. Let the girls play.
1: That's right.
0: It's an all-star game.
1: Exactly. Turn French at the line, coming off a second place finish in Class B with Gretna East. As mentioned earlier, she's one of those three UNK commits playing here tonight.
0: She had a fabulous career at Gretna East, and they had a lot of success with her kind of leading that charge, and I'm excited to see what she does at Kearney.
1: Gets the steal, coming the other way again to Markowski, who's double teamed. In trouble, baseline, kicks it back out to Graves. And Walsh.
0: Huge block.
1: Denied by Tamala. No, excuse me, I believe that was, yeah, Tamala.
0: Yep.
1: Gazinski dribbles inside at the elbow. That's a coach's daughter shot if I've ever seen it.
0: No doubt.
1: Did the shot fake, took a couple dribbles in, knocks down the jumper. 49-47, just under 4.5 to play here in the third.
0: Gazinski and Tamala will both be teammates at Nebraska Westland this following basketball season as they start their college careers, which if they continue to play like that, they'll be really fun to watch at the next level.

0: Spargo and Bach among those. Bach knocking that one down. Her first basket tonight. Bach representing Seward in Class B.
1: Yeah, she was the Class B Max Prep's leading scorer. So I will not be surprised if we see more of that to finish this game up.
0: And a tie up at midcourt. It's a jump ball. Great time to remind you, this third quarter is brought to you by Husker Rehab, treating the cause of the pain, not just the symptoms. Husker Rehab. .343 left to go here in the third quarter of the Nebraska Coaches Association Girls Senior Showcase. And it's Stella Williams from downtown, the three, her first basket tonight. Williams of Omaha Westview as Stirrup answers back after her big first quarter. She's back on the score sheet.
1: I was just going to mention, I was like, I wonder if she's still going to be hot coming off that bench for so long, but she answered that question for us. And she will be playing at Dome next year.
0: North Bend, just a traditional power over the past several years at state. This past year coming off a 16-11 season.
1: Also, she's a coach's kid. I love a good coach's kid.
0: That's right.
1: I was coached by my dad until I got to college. So it just seems that they push you a little bit harder than everyone else. So she's having a great night, and it looks like she's having a lot of fun out there.
0: Which is what it's all about, as Tamala knocks down both from the charity stripe. 9 points for her. As Red leads by five. Good rebound by Williams.
1: Yeah, Williams went down with an eye injury, it looked like, earlier, and looks like she's back and feeling a little bit better now, so hopefully she doesn't have a black eye, but if she does, it always makes you look a little bit tougher.
0: Speaking of a tough play, Ava Reed with the offensive board and basket for the Red. Now, another scramble, jump ball.
1: I love that they're still diving on the floor, right? They're still competing. Mm-hmm. This is fun, but they're still competing, you know. That was a long way down for me back in the day. I don't think I would have
0: you
1: known for that today. But
0: for the jumps. You weren't taking charges?
1: Yeah, I did once in college, yeah,
0: okay.
1: And like broke my elbow. So
0: okay, so you
1: no
0: have
1: charges for me.
0: That's a valid reason to stop that. Mid-range jumper a little bit long. 2.5 minutes to go here in the third.
1: Oh, great pass by Hallie Dolliver there. Leads to a foul for Williams. Or she'll be going, Williams will be going to the line, excuse me.
0: Another look brought to you by Beatrice Community Hospital.
1: That's what Coach Guz wanted Hallie to do, right?
0: Mm-hmm.
1: At halftime, he talked about just making the right pass, making the right read, and that's exactly what Hallie Dolliver did. She could have shot that. Made the right read to Williams, and now they get rewarded with 2 points from the free throw line.
0: Quick 5 points for Williams here in the third quarter. Red extending its lead. Head fake and take by Stirrup. Couldn't get the shot to fall.
1: Another great find by Hallie Dolliver.
0: Blocked by Bailey Durant of South Sioux City, playing some tough defense. We're under two to go.
1: Bailey will be continuing her career at Midland University.
0: And Fremont. As this will be red ball. A couple of subs coming in. Madeline Dolliver and Amelia Dobendieck. Another look at the defensive block by Durant.
1: Blue better find Maddie Dolliver right now. I would not be surprised if she pulled up from there with her shooting percentage.
0: I believe she's only missed one, and she's knocked down four from downtown. Blue with numbers here, four on
1: good
0: two.
1: Good pace,

0: Good pass. It's going to send Jansen to the free throw line. Jansen representing Northeast Nebraska from Crofton, as mentioned earlier, going to Black Hills State University.
1: Yeah, I love centers who can run the floor. She ran the floor there, and I love when a guard will reward you for that, and that was a great pass. She would have finished it if she wasn't fouled, but she has two attempts at the line, made that first one. Let's see if she can make that second.
0: She does, puts her at 6 points tonight.
1: I love how both teams are pitching the ball ahead. It just makes the game go faster, the pace of play is faster, and you can get better looks in transition as the defense is trying to get matched up, get their feet set, and find who they're going to guard. So I love that both teams have been doing that, and I think that goes back to just making the right reads, pass the ball. Both coaches, that was their big message at halftime, and I feel like these teams are really responding well to that message.
0: Nearing the minute mark here in the third. 61-54, your score on the Aurora Cooperative scoreboard. Go green with E15. Philip at your nearest A stop today as Jansen fills up the basket there, her second field goal.
1: I loved how high she kept the ball there. She caught it high, kept it high, finished high, and got 2 points.
0: Puts her at 8 for the blue. Cuts the lead to 5 and a chance to...
1: Blue has been running a lot out of this Iverson action, and I really like it because they're trying to get someone posted up to suck some defense in, to look at the backside, to get some three-point looks for their shooters. And then also, if the defense stays out with the shooters, they have one-on-one in the post with J.C. Jansen. So I really like that action for the blue team.
0: There is another triple. Her first triple, though, officially, I gave her one earlier. Hallie Dolliver now with a 3. 13 points for her as we have just a few seconds remaining, and there's an answer right back. Callen Stauffer, her first bucket of the night, 64-59.
1: And she will also be continuing to play at Nebraska Wesleyan.
0: Allie Dolliver does it again. 2 back-to-back triples, 3 in total in the game in that past 15-second sequence.
1: Look at that energy from her teammates.
0: 59 here after 3 quarters officially. All right, let's head down courtside to Andy Klassen.
2: And now by another one of the ambassadors, Dan Nelson. Now, you know, I got a chance to talk to some coaches beforehand here, and they all pointed at you two ambassadors saying, without these guys, we couldn't get things done. Why is it so important for you to be part of this and make the 46th showcase happen?
3: It, you know, we're kind of a liaison between the players and the coaches association. So, you know, the players and coaches need something, then that's our job to get it to them. A couple years ago, we had a couple older basketball coaches. One had back surgery. One was going in for back surgery. Their wives requested rolling chairs, desk chairs. So I had to find some desk chairs.
2: Whatever needs to be done,
3: whatever
2: you guys
3: done.
2: Get it done.
3: Yep.
2: Shout out real quick, Unified Bowling. We're talking about that off camera. And shout out your own school, too, because that's so much fun for us to be a part of.
3: Yeah, I was a Unified Bowling coach at North Bend Central. 2020, COVID. We were fortunate enough to win it, had some great bowlers, had a great team. The young men on our team, they excelled. It was awesome. Never a doubt.
2: And when we move into the fourth quarter of the showcase here, what are you expecting to see?
3: A lot more shooting. You know, this is as close as it's been for a while, so it'll be a good game.
2: I'm sure it will be. Dan, thank you for your time.
3: All right, thank you.
2: All right, Brandon, send it back up to you and Alexis up in the booth.
0: Thank you, Andy. 67-59 as we're having the teammate awards being presented here between the third and fourth quarter. Interesting side note related to this. The teammate award is determined and not picked by the coaches, but the actual teammates of those on the team to decide who should get this.

0: so that is what we are doing here between the third and fourth quarter.
1: Please present a most valuable award for NCAA Senior Service.

0: So Ava Reed and Clara Spargo receiving the teammate award. Congratulations to both, and as mentioned, they are chosen by their peers on the team on who gets that. So, Alexis, what constitutes a good teammate in your mind? What do you look for, and who is deserving? What type of player deserves that award?
1: Yeah, I think someone who's very resilient, someone who's very positive, a natural leader, someone who's always connecting and just hyping everyone up. After Hallie made those two threes in a row at the end of that quarter, the first girl off the bench was Ava Reed, cheering Hallie on. And that just goes to show you that her teammates feel her presence, they feel her positivity, and that's why they voted her the most valuable teammate award. And same goes to Clara. You know, basketball is not her number one. She's going to play college track at Northern Arizona State University. And she's here because she loves basketball, loves the sport, and then also just loves being a great teammate.
0: Great athlete as a part of that, you know, going to play track, but still, or run track, I should say, still a Class D2 state champion, coming off a 28-1 finish for Dundee County Stratton this past basketball season. As we are now into the fourth quarter, Red with a 8-point advantage, 67-59. A couple of players getting tangled up there, but Blue on the break, and an easy lay-in there for Stirrup.
1: Looks like the ground might be a little bit sweaty from that tumble.
0: Yeah. The cleaning staff, and by cleaning staff, it's refs and players alike, working together to get the area free of perspiration. Stirrup, though, with that last bucket. 17 points. She is leading the Blue. And is close to the leading score. I'm trying to tally up how much Hallie Dolliver has right now. But as we've been talking about all evening long, a great game by the North Bay
1: Central
0: Great
1: off Fairbanks. The ball, back cut by Eleanor. That's what I wanted to see more of. Great pass as well.
0: Griffin now with 7 points. 10-point game. Stirrup back at the glass for two more.
1: I love that handoff action. It's very hard to guard. Are you going to switch it or are you going to stay? The defenders have to have great communication about that, and they didn't. So the Blue got to score a bucket off of that.
0: So you're getting a look at Mikkel Parker, who went out late in the third quarter. She took a 3-point shot and then did signal to Coach Kaczynski, said, sub me out. So keeping an eye on her. She's got some ice on the knee. Hopefully it's nothing too serious. 8-point game, 8:50 to go. Markowski with it in the paint. Kicks it out. Free a little bit short. Ball rebounded by Dolliver.
1: Kendall Anderson and Taryn French are going to be teammates, and they're guarding each other right now. I think that's really cool and something that they're probably never going to forget as they are going to continue their journey out at Kearney, and they'll probably talk about this game that they had together and guarding each other for hopefully the rest of their lives.
0: I say ultimate bragging rights on the line right now. There's a lot at stake.
1: Also, their hair's twinning, so it's kind of hard to tell them apart. If they weren't wearing different colors, I couldn't tell who's who.
0: That's why you are an up-and-coming, amazing color analyst.
1: Paying
0: attention
1: Brandon.
0: To the hairstyle. That completely did not cross my mind, but now I can't stop seeing it. As we had that three knocked down Deke the last time down for Red. Another long ball on the way. This time it's strong. And Markowski. The steal and easy lay-in.
1: I was worried. Thought she was going to miss that wide open layup, but yeah. She proved me wrong.
0: Not to, you know, be overly critiquing, but did she take that layup with the right hand on the left side?
1: Yes.
0: Yeah. You have to talk to her about that.
1: Yeah. She uses both hands about equally, so.
0: That's right, the ambidextrous. Now is the three. A little bit short offensive board. She's going to give it another try from the top of the key. Good hustle. Blue keeps it.
1: Going to slow it down a little bit. Get a post touch. Nice little turnaround jumper.
0: Jansen in double digits. Puts her at 10 points. Five-point game between red and blue here in the Nebraska Coaches Association Senior Showcase. Markowski pushing tempo, going coast to coast, gets the lay-in. Timeout
1: red. Three-point game.
0: Wouldn't have it any
1: close.
0: Other way. 6:43. Here to go, 69-72 rather, on the Aurora Cooperative scoreboard. 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Let's go back courtside to Andy Klassen.
2: Joined now by head coach Matt Schaub of Clara Spargo, DCS. She just won an award, Most Valuable Teammate. Now that's voted on by the teammates. What does that mean to you, being her head coach, and then receiving that type of a praise from her teammates here in an all-star setting?
3: Just thrilled to see it. Tremendous leader. She had two Senate appointments for service academies. Elementary kids love her. Just a great leader. Well-earned award.
2: So you could say you weren't too surprised she won an award like that.
3: Well, a lot of great candidates out here, just tremendous kids. So to win it with that bunch of great girls, really proud of her.
2: As we start to wind down this game, things are tightening up. What are you expecting to see as we hit that home stretch?
3: Well, they got to match the Reds' three-point shooting to get it home, but the Blues doing a good job. Got to just keep it up.
2: Coach, thank you for your time.
3: Thank you.
2: All right, Brandon, let's send it back up to you and Alexis in the booth.
0: Thank you, Andy. 3 points separating red and blue. Here, Brandon Axman, Alexis Markowski with you, Andy Klassen, as you just saw on the sidelines. Andy will be joining the booth as color analyst for the boys, which sets up Alexis Markowski to have her sideline reporting debut for that showcase coming up.
1: You're hyping me up too much.
0: You know, it's called a tease. Fans, stay tuned, not only for the basketball game, but to see Alexis Markowski. It's history in the making coming
1: it
0: up.
1: It is.
0: So, we had a hard shove by Taryn French. She was that Dobbin Deke who she pushed? There was all smiles afterwards, but it was dramatic stuff.
1: Yeah, it's competitive, but it's also fun, right? These girls have gotten to know each other

0: playing high school against each other and then now having this week together. So I'm happy that they got a laugh about it.
1: There's some defense by Markowski blocking the three and getting the ball back for her team. It's trailing by three at the moment. Here's another look, Beatrice Community Hospital. Excellent effort. Now she brings it up.
0: Great flare screen.
1: And Stirrup trying to get to the rack, loose ball, we're diving for it. It'll be a jump. Be sure to stay tuned. 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So be sure to check out Nebraska Orthopedic Center. And they will take care of your needs with 6 minutes left to go here in this girls' showcase.
0: Blue just got some fresh bodies out there, all five new players, so.
1: All right, we'll see what they can do. Among them, Hadley Walsh, who has the ball. There's the kick
0: great
1: out.
0: Pass.
1: Three doesn't quite fall for Durant.
0: Oh, great and take.
1: Just rimming out.
0: She had three defenders on her and still got it up. That's awesome.
1: And that was the take by Halsey. Tamala just didn't quite go. Hearing 5 minutes to play. Gazinski playing defense on Durant. I believe Durant will head to the line.
0: Do you think she's related to Kevin Durant?
1: Never say never. You just don't know. I mean, she's pretty, like, she's lanky. Has that long.
0: Where's Kevin from?
1: That is a great question. We need to get our statisticians on that. I know he played at Texas.
0: Is he from South Sioux City? Like Bailey? I think we would know if he was from Nebraska.
1: I feel like we would know. I would be embarrassed of myself as a sports broadcaster if he was and I didn't know that.
0: Great finish.
1: That is the and one opportunity for Hadley Walsh. That basket puts her at 7 points and well worth another look.
0: She was stone cold after she finished that. It's like she knew it was going in.
1: When you play a lot of basketball, when you win 4 state championships in 4 years, you know you have a certain confidence about you.
0: Yeah, chip on your shoulder. She knows what she's doing.
1: We got one of the more memorable regular season games we called this past winter for News Channel Nebraska was actually when Pender went to Kearney for that girls basketball showcase and took down Class A Millard North. And she was a big part of that. Actually, yeah. Was our player of the game for that specific broadcast.
0: Not surprised at all that she was a player of a game.
1: And then, lo and behold, a few months later, they're four-peating as state champs as you have a great take and finish by Ava Reed.
0: Great finish by our most valuable teammate voted by the red team, which is just a super cool honor to be recognized as the most valuable teammate in this group of all-stars. Now there's probably a lot of great talent and teammates out there, so to win that honor is super, super cool for Ava Reed.
1: Having a great game as well, besides being a great teammate, she's putting up some points, now at 11. And then there's a deflection on the other end by Reed to get the ball back for the red. Kicked out to Williams.
0: Huge
1: Stella Williams,
0: three.
1: Her second three tonight.
0: Puts them up by 7.
1: Every time Blue gets close, red answers right back.
0: Short by Carly Bach.
1: Kaczynski with it.
0: Oh, they lost Williams. Good help defense by Carly Bach. Smart foul.
1: Foul on the floor. Just like you pointed out, smart foul because there was a lane to the hoop. Have our sub for red. That'll bring Stingle in.
0: Oh,
1: 7 points separating red and blue as we get to the final minutes of this
0: another
1: one.
0: Another one.
1: Williams is heating up.
0: 10-point
1: lead.
0: Threes. That's a game changer right there by Williams.
1: A great take to answer back by Walsh. And blue.
0: That footwork was phenomenal with that spin move and finish. Tough, tough finish. Great footwork. You can tell she's worked on that move a lot.
1: 30-second timeout taken by blue here. Will stay here as well, getting a look at assistant Wally Johnson, again representing Norris and this coaching staff, partnered with Jeff Tober of Shelton. And this is head coach Scott Gazinski of Oakland Craig. Words of encouragement, hoping the red team can hold on to win this one. It's all for fun, but winning is fun also. So you could say it's, you know, it's an all-star game, it's fun, but these are competitors and they still want to end their last high school
0: yes.
1: game or their career on a high note.
0: Who wouldn't want to go
1: yeah.
0: out on top? They're all athletes, they're all competitors. At the end of the day, they're here to have fun, but they're also here to win. So let's see if Blue has anything left in the tank these last 3 minutes and come back and make it a little bit closer.
1: It'll be off Annie Liu. We have mass subs coming in for red, or at least four entering for red. Try to keep them all straight. Griffin Anderson, Hallie Dolliver, and
0: I like that they kept Williams out there. She has the hot hand, right? He's confident that she's out there to make plays. You can't take out your player that just hit two big three-pointers for you guys to have this big of a lead.
1: 3:23 to go, and a reminder, if you've just joined us recently, stay tuned for the boys' senior showcase coming up at the conclusion of this one. Red leading 81-73. You're going to want to stay tuned for our post-game show. 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Back in action. Kick out to Williams, who's knocked down two threes. Now in the hands of Dolliver. Around a deep three from Hallie Dolliver. She hit two there earlier. Can't get that one to fall.
0: Nice take.
1: Griffin called for the foul.
0: Yeah, and the clock stopped, so that's a good play for Blue right there if they can make both these free throws. Love it. Beautiful form.
1: What's the single most impressive or impactful free throw shooting tip you received throughout your career?
0: Take a deep breath before you shoot it.
1: Okay.
0: Hold the ball.
1: So not so much the physical, it's more the mental side of
0: yeah,
1: the
0: free
1: throw.
0: Yeah, free throws are all
1: yet.
0: Mental.
1: Okay.
0: I was never the best free throw shooter. So I had a sports psychologist in college that really helped me with that. That mental piece was really what I was missing. And my best year was my senior year, so I take a lot of pride in that.
1: Remember the percentage you were hitting?
0: I think it was 76.
1: Okay. That's respectable.
0: Yeah, as a center, I'll take it.
1: Yeah, all right.
0: Oh, another one for Williams.
1: This time couldn't hit it. Opportunity for Blue here to keep cutting into this lead. 2.5 to go, but it's stolen back by Red. Great defense by Kendall Anderson. Back up to Williams.
0: Red probably should just take as much time as they can off of the clock. No quick shots here. Keep making Blue work. Make him a little bit tired. You'd rather take a shot

0: clock violation here, then a turnover, and they got an easy bucket there, and they took a lot of time off, so that was a good possession for Red.
1: Patience, a lot of passes, and finding the open player this time, or that time rather, it was Hallie Dolliver. Walsh trying to answer, unable to do so.
0: Bad turnover by the Red there. They just need to just slow down, slow down. You want to take as much time off the clock if you're Red. And Blue, you can't have a turnover like that. Got to take care of the ball.
1: Nearing 90 seconds, Blue needs that three. Doesn't fall for Markowski.
0: Minute and a half left. Red is up by 8. Oh, almost were up by 10, just rolled out.
1: Nice good. Take. Lou, oh. She does not
0: good
1: miss those
0: pass
1: often.
0: By Hadley.
1: That's right. Lou realized that a 2 wouldn't help at this point, wanted the 3. French knocks down the triple.
0: Huge shot by French.
1: 5-point game.
0: They cannot let Red score here. They got to get a stop here.
1: Have a whistle and
0: timeout. Oh, he's so mad he called that. They would have 2 points. Let's see what they draw up here.
1: That's so embarrassing for Scott Gazinski, just the amazing coach that he is, to have a blunder like that in a moment like
0: this.
1: You know,
0: it happens, you know. Coaches aren't future tellers, so.
1: She
0: looks stuck.
1: That's fair. Let's see, what can we pull up about these coaches? I mean, we talked about the fact we want to highlight the coaches, and it's the Coaches Association. Scott Gazinski, 14 years as head coach for Oakland Craig. Coming off of 24-4 season, had an overtime loss in the state first round game to GACC, but he was a part of the first ever girls basketball state championship for Oakland Craig. That was back in 2025. One of his proudest moments in his coaching career. On the flip side, we just saw Jeff Throber. He's been doing it for a while, 23 years. He has 389 wins and 162 losses. Also had stints at Ravenna and Centura. And while he was at Ravenna, brought home 2 state championships in 05 and in 2009. Shelton, they were runners-up in 2002. So those are some of his prouder moments and accolades. You know, the list goes on and on of the info that we have compiled by the Coaches Association related to everything these coaches have done, but just a glimpse into how they've been of service to the game and to players and student-athletes over decades. And it all culminates to them having an opportunity to be a part of this.
0: Yeah, what a cool experience for all these coaches and players to play in something like this. It's something that you never forget. It's such an amazing experience, and these players only get to compete here once, and these coaches don't get to be here that often, so.
1: It's like Annie Lou dealing with a bloody nose.
0: With 38 seconds left, that's tough. Hopefully it's not broken, just a bloody nose. She's tough.
1: Blue looking for a quick basket. Excellent defense. Kendall Anderson getting a hand on the 3. And that pretty much
0: was a huge block by Kendall Anderson.
1: Closing the door of any hope of a comeback, it would seem, for Blue. Red will pass it around, and Blue
0: concedes.
1: What an
0: awesome, awesome all-star game. Super competitive. These players played their hearts out. Really, really fun, entertaining game with lots of scoring, lots to be excited about. Excited for their next chapter. Close it out on a high note for both teams.
1: 83-78, your final. 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Stay with us. We'll have our post-game show, top plays,

0: player of the game interviews, and much more, and then get ready for the boys' game coming up here on NCN. We'll be back.
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7: Joined now by the victorious head coach of the red team, Scott Kaczynski. What are your initial thoughts, takeaways? It got kind of tight there in the second half.
8: It did. I was just proud of the kids for doing the things that we practiced. We asked them to share the ball with each other, and they really did that. And sometimes when you only practice for 2 days, it's hard to develop trust like that. So I was proud of them for doing that. And then getting a couple of stops at the end. Kendall made a really big block on the three at the end, and we got some rebounds. And so it was definitely fun.
7: At that five-minute mark, it really tightened up 72-71. Then you guys went on a 9-0 run. In your mind, what led to that type of a run?
8: Well, Stella Williams came in off the bench, and she made a couple of threes in a row there. And again, it was off of things that we talked about. We got the ball in the paint, kicked it out, and she made a couple, which is what we asked the kids to do. So they did a great job of sharing the ball, and Stella did a good job of making shots.
7: On a personal level, getting to coach some of your daughter, yeah. What does that mean to you in a setting like this?
8: It's always fun to coach kids that want to get better. I think my daughter is one of those kids, and just to be around her and for her to be around these other kids who do things right, who work really hard, I'm proud of her, but I'm also proud of the fact that she earned a spot to be around these kids.
7: Speaking of players that always want to get better, improve themselves, and take coaching very well, yes. Hallie Dolliver, 18 points, eight rebounds, almost had a double-double here in limited minutes. Yeah. What did you see from her tonight?
8: You know, she's obviously going to a Division I school, Omaha, for a reason. I mean, she's a really, really good player. Both the Dolliver girls, Maddie and Hallie, I'm glad that they were on my team and not on the other team, because I've had to coach against them a few times. So I'm proud of her, because being the best player on the team, or one of the top two or three players on the team, she could have been selfish, and she never was. She was a great team player, and that was awesome of her to do that.
7: Coach, thank you for your time.
8: Yep, thanks very much.
7: All right, let's bring in our player of the game. Hallie Dolliver, 18 points, 8 rebounds. In your mind, how are you able to pull that off in an all-star setting like this?
9: Honestly, it's just me having fun and trusting my teammates. I mean, they're allowing me to do that, and they're getting me the ball when I need it. And, yeah, just having fun with my teammates is the most.
7: I think fun is the right word, because everybody was all smiles out there. What was that like, playing with elite-level talent, but then also the relationships?
9: I mean, it's so cool to get to know all these girls. I mean, obviously I know who they are, but to become friends with them is another thing. I've gotten to know them over the last 2 days, so it's something really cool, and it's a friendship I can have for the rest of my life. And yeah, it was just super competitive, and I'm super glad I got to play with all these girls.
7: What it mean to you on a personal level, being able to play on some future teammates going to UNO next year?
9: Yeah, they were on the other team. Sadly, I didn't get to play with them, but it was fun. We were smiling back and forth at each other, so it was fun.
7: What's going to be your lasting memory of playing in this showcase type of a game?
9: Honestly, just the friends I made. I'll carry those friends with me forever, and they were just great girls to be around.
7: Allie, thank you for your time. Congratulations.
9: Thank you.
7: All righty, Brandon, let's send it back up to you in the booth to wrap this one up.
0: Thank you very much, Andy, and congratulations to Hallie Dolliver, our player of the game. Well deserved in this all-star affair, Red getting the victory. So without further ado, let's go to our top plays to check out all that played out here in that 2026 Girls Senior Showcase. Lincoln North Star, the site of the Nebraska Coaches Association Girls Basketball Senior Showcase. Red taking on blue. Beautiful afternoon outside. Some great basketball on the inside. We started off early, Alexis, with threes being knocked down. The red jumped out to an early lead. That three we saw there, Madeline Dolliver, one of many in the first quarter.
10: Yes, wide open there. Defense gets confused.
0: Lauren.
10: There just was a lot of threes, it felt like, early on in this game.
0: That was Lauren Stirrup of the blue who answered back with a three of her own. Then you have the layup there by Red, trading baskets. Now Griffin kicking it to her teammate, and it's Dolliver again from downtown.
10: Three early threes from her really sparked Red. Had a great start this game.
0: It was 25-16 after the first. Blue made a big comeback after that first quarter. So you have transition, kick to Markowski. She knocks down the three. She had double-digit points in that second quarter. Answering
10: Coach's
0: back.
10: Daughter. I bet they work on that all the time.
0: Kaczynski knocking down the three for Red. Another three then by Dolliver as well. Red was doing a lot of good things. It ended up being a 40-38 game heading into halftime. Now we're in the third. Basket knocked down by.
10: Nice pull-up. Yep, pull-up J by Hallie Dolliver. Nice little dish pass to Taryn French. Knocks it down from deep. She's going to take her skills to Carney.
0: And she had three triples, 10 points on the night for French. Basket knocked down there as well by the Red, specifically Dobbin Deke. So
10: and
0: you can see.
10: J.C. Jansen in the paint, pull-up jumper over the big player, and huge three by Taryn French to cut it to 8, but it's too little, too late.
0: It was as close as they would get. Red ends up holding on for the 83-78 victory, led by Hallie Dolliver's 18 points. Lauren Stirrup for Blue had a team-high 19 in a great Girls Senior Showcase. That will do it for us here for the Girls Contest, but don't go anywhere. Boys is coming up next, and shortly, Andy Klassen will be in the booth for color. Alexis Barkowski's moving over for sidelines. And we are excited for a double dose of All-Star Basketball here on NCN. Stay with us. The girls is in the books. Boys just around the corner. We'll be back.
11: In the pole bending, we saw a great run today. And, boy, you talk about some fast times in the pole bending. But it looked like it was Macy Harrington of Bassett winning it her third time. Had a great run on the steer wrestling. Great time there by Trey Blackmore. Alex Forey in the goat tying. Putting together some nice, quick runs here today. Also, Tommy Reed. And we saw some impressive runs here in our competition today with some great highlights here caught by News Channel Nebraska. And it's just been some great competition here from Ballantyne. Tie down roping, Luke Mead with a good run, showing you how to get things done in the tie-down roping. Also, Remy Wells in the breakaway roping had a good run on this with a 286. Grady Gorwell in the saddle bronc riding. Gorwell had a good weekend. Gorwell ends it with a 75-point ride today in our final. Tough competition. Team roping, yeah, boy, these guys have the fastest time of the whole weekend. Cato Shrunk and Heston Fay, 6:85 today to win the team roping. Very impressive, great way to end the weekend with a 6:85 run on the team roping. That'll win you money anywhere. In the barrel racing, Remy Wells turns in a 17.791 today, the fastest time. And Wells had it all clicking, so some impressive runs here from the final day of our Nebraska High School Finals Rodeo.
12: 13th Northeast Nebraska All-Star Football Classic. The white team has won two in a row. Four of the last five red team trying to change things. And this was all about defense early on. First quarter, white team trying to get something going. Little swing pass out of the backfield. Maverick Smith, the Guardian Angel Central Catholic, moves the ball. But Rats were stalling for both sides. Second quarter, here's Gage Hedstrom of St. Mary's in trouble, but as he did so many times, able to work his way out of it. Gets it downfield looking end zone, but it's intercepted. This toward the end of the first half. That interception by Tucker Sharnick of Archangels Catholic. We were scoreless heading into the halftime locker room. But in the third quarter, red team started to get the offense going. How about a little modified tush push? Gage Hedstrom, eight man's all-time leader in touchdown scored. He gets one in the All-Star game from 3 yards out. That gets the red team on the board. Extra point, no good. It's 6-0 red team at that point. They would tack on another one, though. Staying on the ground, handing off to Grady Welke of O'Neill. He's in, and the red team is up big. 13-0 they have the lead. Look at this big hit. Yeah, it's an all-star game, but they're still hitting hard. Planted to the turf there. A great play made defensively by the red team. Fourth quarter, how about Edwin Alarcon setting a new record? Lining it up. This is a 52-yard field goal. Folks, it would have been good from 60. No doubt about it. Sets a new record of the Northeast Nebraska All-Star Football Classic for longest field goal made. Edwin Alarcon of Norfolk Catholic getting the congratulations of his teammates. The big man with the big leg making it a 16-point game. White team trying to come back, but they would end up running out of time in this one. They would get a pretty good drive going. Peyton Penrose, the West Point Beamer quarterback, connecting downfield, looking for the pass, but it's incomplete. He tried to get it to Braylon Wegner of Bancroft Rosalie. They would eventually connect deep downfield on a play in the end.
7: And this is the Coaches Association All-Star Game, so I think we're going to see a little bit higher level of defense because coaches are always talking about defense. You also have a lot of these guys that have played on club teams and select teams together over the years, so there's going to be a little more chemistry than maybe what you're used to seeing in an All-Star type of setting like we're going to see here tonight.
0: They get together, they practice three times, Monday and Tuesday, and they put it all out here on the court. We're looking forward to it. As mentioned, the third member of our broadcast team, Alexis Markowski, is courtside talking to Darren Boyson, the executive director of the Nebraska Coaches Association. Let's check in.
13: Good evening and welcome back. This is Alexis Markowski here with Darren Boyson, the executive director of the NCA. Tonight marks the final event of Clinic Week. What does it mean for these senior boys to compete at the high school level for the last time ever?
14: Well, I hope they're filled with a lot of gratitude, and you know, this is a special time. Number one, they should be thankful for their coach, their members. They nominated them, but I hope they will also look back and say, hey, you know, I had a community behind me, I had a school behind me, that it takes a full time. There's people that have been very supportive. So, you know, we're hoping they have a grateful heart, but they obviously hope they have a great time tonight, putting on a jersey at the high school level one last time.
13: As a former student athlete that competed in this event, what kind of emotions do you think that these seniors will be feeling while they're out there?

0: Well, again, I think the biggest thing is a little bittersweet because I hope they've had a really, really good career in a sense of that it's been rewarding. You know, we try to mark this as, hey, this is education-based athletics, and it's special, it's different. And I think you'll see a lot of people here tonight that from their communities that, you know, it's one last time to say, I'm representing XYZ school, and it means a lot.
1: That's really cool. What excites you most about the future of Nebraska high school athletics?
0: Well, I really think we're at a turning point. You know, we're in between the youth programs and collegiate, and everything is changing. It's like someone has hit fast forward. And unfortunately, it's not all for the good. So I think in the next 5 years, things will be at a tipping point. And I hope that we and those people that have the decision-making powers, that we're very thoughtful, we're very intentional, making sure that we protect this thing called education-based athletics.
1: I love it. As this clinic week concludes, what do you want parents, student athletes, fans to take away from this week, and what should they look forward to?
0: Well, the week kicked off on Sunday with our clinic banquet. So we had about 400 people. We had a golf tournament. One of the coaches, her son will be honored tonight, Zach Foster, had a hole in one. A lot of excitement there. But we've had the last 2 days has been a clinic about education and trying to help coaches help these student athletes best. And so we're going to pivot here in about a week and a half, and we'll start traveling across the entire state. And so in that process, we're going to visit in communities and schools about how we can do a better job of helping our sons and daughters, because it's their experience. We love them dearly, but I will talk a little bit about some of the research proactive coaching has done. Very personal about some of the things I wish I had a rewind to do, and you don't get to rewind your time with your kids. We don't want parents to have regrets.
1: Yep. That's awesome. Well, thank you so much, Darren. Stay tuned for some more basketball here on News Channel Nebraska.
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4: Welcome back. We've been talking star-studded rosters. Let's take a look at them right before we get into player introductions. But again, you have 24 players, 12 on each team, Andy.
5: Yeah.
4: These are names we were calling all last year, years prior, down at state. Pretty much all of them playing at the next level. Can't wait to see what they do on the court.
5: And a lot of these names, as you mentioned, you recognize them for the years that they've put in. They're all seniors here. And you never really know who's going to go off on a game like that. You got to expect whoever gets the hot hand, that's who they're going to lean towards down the stretch.
4: And let's turn it over to Rich Broderson for our player introductions.

0: Our player introductions and coach introductions are officiating crew Jack Marr, Ken Marr, and Todd Watson here for the Nebraska Coaches Association Senior Showcase. It's time for basketball, Andy.
1: Yes, it is. And Ken Marr pulling double duty. Just got done doing the girls' game. I guess he's all warmed up, you could say, ready to go for the boys.
0: And if you're just tuning in that girls' contest, blue came out on top. Red came out on top, 83-78. I'm getting myself mixed up. Hallie Dolliver was our player of the game with 18 points.
1: What a competitive game, though. At that five-minute mark, it was 71-72. Red jumped out to that 9-0 run down the stretch, and that really proved to be the difference in the ball game. So I think we're going to see more of the same here. Phenomenal athletes getting after it, getting after each other, and whoever can go on that late run. You know, we get to that mid fourth quarter mark, who can put one more run together.
0: And like we discussed in the girls broadcast, it's the same rules for boys, so you split your roster in half. Six players are designated to play in the first quarter for each team. The other six players are designated to play in the second quarter. Then once you get into the second half, you can do more mixing and matching. And so the first quarter group for the blue team, Tyler Mick, Micaiah Sanders, Cal Kissinger, Xavier Mitchell, Gavin Shutt and Derek Tongis. The first quarter group for Red is McCoy Falkertz, Chris Garner Jr., Corian Gallatin, Nate Kelly, Kobe Myers, and George Zeeble.
1: Kai Sanders was able to get that penetration kick out. Wasn't there, though. Good defensive adjustment from the Red team on that opening possession.
0: That tough defense right off the bat. A block by Norris's Chris Garner Jr. We have six different state champions on these two rosters. In last year alone, I should say, in 2025-2026 season. As we have a steal by the blue, fireworks off the bat. Nearly. Tyler Mick of Lincoln East goes up for the two.
1: Yeah, right away they got into that defense like we talked about. Both teams coming up big. Blue turning defense into offense. The quick score on the other end.
0: Mick. And Lincoln East Spartan

0: together. They have three practices Monday and Tuesday. It's a short install, but you work on getting to know each other, understanding that, hey, everyone's really good at basketball, and how can we translate this to a game in a couple of days, as there's a triple hit by Kobe Myers.
1: And I think all coaching staffs, both coaching staffs are like, hey, the stop and pop, you guys have the green light, pretty much all of you, like we saw right there from Myers.
0: And Bob Braithwaite, head coach for the Blue and head coach of Wallace. I don't know if he was joking or not, but he said, I told our players, 4 or 5 dribble max. If you're not shooting after 4 or 5, or passes, I should say, that's on you. He's like, this is an all-star game. We're putting the foot on the pedal.
1: Yeah.
0: And we want to see what can happen.
1: Wants to give the fans what they want to see. They want to give the television audience out there.
0: Hey, I can get on board with that.
1: And I think on just a pure coaching level, head coach Bob Braithwaite's thinking, hey, I got some athletes. Let's go ahead and use them, right? Let's get them on some one-on-ones. Let's let them use that athletic ability, score some points.
0: I mean, it makes sense to me. As both of these coaches, Kyle Juergens, Bob Braithwaite, the head coaches that we'll talk more about later, being given the honor of leading the teams in this specific showcase, as there is a good take by Garner Jr.
1: How many times have we seen that for the Norris senior, soon-to-be Independence University freshman, cutting across the lane, finishing strong with that left hand?
0: Just a few times over the years.
1: And Zeeble, I mean, he's cleaning up everything off the rim. I think he's got like 4 rebounds already.
0: Nice take by Folkert. So we called Garner Jr., his teammate at Norris. Folkert follows that up with the basket as well.
1: And we've seen that from Folkert, too. I mean, just he can score in droves. You saw that quick first step and the hang time. Got a little fancy there with the finish.
0: Zeeble, another rebound, as mentioned. Playing for his high school head coach, Kyle Juergens, in this all-star game. Turnaround jumper, no good. Garner with the offensive board before it's stolen away by Blue.
1: Xavier Mitchell did a fantastic job taking away baseline, forcing that spin out and fadeaway shot.
0: Zeeble again.
1: Yep.
0: Halfway to double-digit rebounds. As there is Nate Kelly, the future UNK Loper. Fresh off leading Scotts Bluff to a Class B state title this past winter.
1: Yeah, UNK got a good one there. I mean, just everything you want in a basketball player. Strong, heady, knows about how to finish at the rim.
0: Answering back is Mick, the lone scorer for the Blue here early on.
1: Oh, boy. Showing you the range. Gardner Jr. from way downtown. Brandon.
0: Give him 5 points. And counting as we near the halfway point of this first quarter. Good straight up defense by Folkerts. And Kelly wanted another one. It rims out. And that's not at all cherry picking. Tyler Mick with another one.
1: No, I knew the red team was in trouble when Makai Sanders came down with that rebound. A ball guard like that with his head up, he was gonna get a pretty good thread at the rim there, and he found it.
0: 6 points for Mick. Kelly, a little heavy on the three-point shot.
1: Mr. Rebounds once again. Zeeble getting paid off that time at the offensive board.
0: We're gonna put him at 6 official rebounds.
1: Okay.
0: Here in the first and 2 points. 14-6 red.
1: There's Nate Kelly, that great awareness on defense. And then Makai Sanders nearly gets a steal of his own. And that's what you love to see with these point guards, these shooting guards, two guards. They never give up on a play, Brandon, so you can't take a play off or look up or anything because they're coming after you looking for the steal.
0: 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The big man will try it from the corner.
1: Yes, sir.
0: Zeeble dials it up.
1: You see how Nate Kelly kind of manipulated the defense, almost okey-doked him, got him to follow the ball like a magnet.

0: knowing that he was looking for that kick out to the corner.
1: And we've seen that many times as well. Micaiah Sanders getting to the glass.
0: So creative. So creative at the rim.
1: Zeeble cutting through the paint.
0: And that was Derek Tonjens with the defense.
1: And Gavin Shutt gets the two on the other end for Blue. Zeeble behind the back. Dead. Do we count that as a dunk?
0: That'll run a little bit, but I'll give him it. We're going to be kind here. We're going to be giving. This is an all-star game, right?
1: He is 6'8", though. we'll give it to him.
0: Well, he gets 2 points regardless.
1: 2 points. 7 points total here for him in the first quarter.
0: Big man had to go dribble behind the back to clear a defender.
1: And three just rims out for Shutt of Norfolk Catholic. And Zeeble nearly had a double-double here in the first 9 points, six boards. As we have a timeout taken by Blue, we'll take a quick one as well. 21-10, George Zeeble having a great start to this one. The board and the putback. We'll be back here on News Channel Nebraska.
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3: 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I felt like I walked out with the ring that was gonna make her go wow and say yes.
4: 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It is so beautiful. I get compliments on it all the time. I always tell them Starter Hamel. I love it.
5: Yeah, we would definitely recommend Sauter Heyman.
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5: 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So.
3: 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The wedding bands. We'll be back for that.
7: Sauter Heyman Jewelers, downtown 12th and O, South Point Pavilions, and Grand Island.
1: Welcome back. Brandon Axemit, Andy Klassen, and Alexis Markowski with you for the boys' senior showcase. There's an easy basket for Xavier Mitchell of Alma.
0: And that's what you want to see if you're a fan of the Blue team. Come out of a timeout. Excellent, you know, set there offensively, getting the ball to the rim.
1: See, the Alma should say 21-12 or score. 2.5 to go in the first. Oh. 3-on-1. Zeeble with the.
0: Oh, no!
1: Oh, he almost had the assist. Garner Jr. unable to flush it down.
0: And Mitchell is even kind of smiling there. He's like, 3-on-1, are you serious? I don't want no part of this.
1: Did his job. As Kelly works it around, now in the corner.
0: Gallatin. Good drive.
1: Carter Jr. has a path to the lane, gets two more.
0: Gallatin had that nice baseline move, the product out of Miller North, but he knew he couldn't go up against the tree, so he was patient with the ball, found a cutting Gardner for the 2 points.
1: This first quarter, it's brought to you by John Henry's, our family serving yours. John Henry's, our first quarter sponsor, as there is a basket by Cal Kissinger.
0: It was a nice job. Ball control going high off the glass. A little kiss off the window.
1: Again, this first quarter brought to you by John Henry's with 1:22 to go. Our family serving yours. Left hand, a basket goes for Mick. Great first quarter for the Spartan. He has 8 points.
0: He did a fantastic that job getting around his defender, Zeeble, guarding the rim. And this has kind of been the difference. Red has really been looking to push the tempo, kind of get out and run. They've scored a couple times in transition.
1: Garner Jr. gets to the line for the Red. Norris Titan player. Favorite athlete as these players fill out their little surveys. He says Kevin Durant, a humble guy who works really hard at his craft.
0: Not a bad guy to look to as far as a demeanor and the way he approaches the game. Longtime NBA All-Star and veteran.
1: Junior now, Garner Jr. with 8 points as there's a 2-on-1 and an easy basket for Kobe Myers.
0: Yeah, and that was all set up by Kelly getting the steal, and that was an easy steal from a driving Makai Sanders. You don't really see that too often.
1: Work to Folkerts, fade away three from the corner. 30 seconds to go here in the first. Blue pushing the tempo.
0: Whoops.
1: And good defense. The red poke it out. No, it'll stay here. Or did it poke it out, rather.
0: Kobe Myers with the nice recovery defense there, but then he wasn't satisfied with that. He was looking to the official saying, are you sure they didn't touch it last?
1: Give it to him.
0: Yeah, come on now.
1: Makai Sanders with it.
0: Yeah, just that initial look, that initial pass. The red defense has been doing a really good job of shutting that down.
1: Does not fall for Kissinger. And that'll count.
0: Yes, it will. Once again, great awareness of the clock, the situation. Time was winding down, so he kind of short-armed that, alligator-armed it. Hit the home of the Gators, right? That's fitting.
1: Nate Kelly. Round out the first quarter. It's 28-16, all red here in the first quarter of the Nebraska Coaches Association All-Star Classic. We'll be back here on News Channel Nebraska. So this yellow jacket, it basically symbolizes that it's showtime.
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1: When News Channel Nebraska is covering a game, we want you to know that we take it seriously. We want to dress sharp. 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
8: And we're going to wear those yellow jackets to show people. Now we're a little old school, but we're also the important broadcast of the night.
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1: Welcome back, Brandon Axman, Andy Klassen, and Alexis Markowski with you on News Channel Nebraska for the Nebraska Coaches Association Boys Basketball Senior Showcase. Red leading 28-16 after one. We'll see what groups two have in store again for both these teams. So group two, four blue, Uzziah Sanders, Houston Billiter, Amir Geddick, Cody Hesser, and Isaac Couch playing in this quarter for the blue team. The red team's six for this second quarter. Brody Kaler, Eddie Linderman, Carson McDonald, Riley Meininger, Connor Falkenberg, and Sawyer Smith.
0: It's a good problem to have with these coaching staffs. Like, well, who do we want out there? They're all right. Stars. And I was kind of surprised, but I thought it was a good decision for the blue team to split up the twins champions in Makai and Uzziah Sanders. That allows each one of these groups here an elite point guard at the helm.
1: Alluded to the fact there's six state champions from this past basketball season on these two rosters combined. You mentioned the twins, Makai and Uzziah, leading Lincoln Southwest to the first state championship.
0: Oh, wow.
1: For the Silverhawks, and bringing a state title back to Lincoln, as that is Sawyer Smith with the basket. Other state champs, teammates Cal Kissinger and Derek Tongis of Ashland Greenwood, also on the blue team. And then the red has a pair of state champs representing Scotts Bluff. We talked about Nate Kelly, also his teammate Riley Meininger.
0: Yeah, a lot of guys have won some hardware, worn some medals in the postseason on the court here tonight. Just saw Sawyer Smith can a three, a highly contested three. He had a big grin on his face, like he knew something was up as he inbound the ball to the start of this second quarter. And looks like he was right. He's found his range in a hurry.
1: Take to the rack, good finish for Sutton Piatkowski, representing Elkhorn North.
0: Yeah, Piatkowski's playing ball in Lincoln, Nebraska. It just kind of rolls off the tongue, you know? It just kind of fits, right?
1: He has a pretty impressive list of relatives to draw from.

0: related to learning the craft of basketball as Riley Meininger gets that basket all.
1: Well, and what's going to be fun for Sutton is he's going to be able to look back at his days at Elkhorn North. You know, he's one of the guys that kind of got that program started, kind of got it on a solid foundation and left it in a much better place, you know, once he was able to hang it up and call himself a senior and move on.
0: Yeah, one of the questions for the questionnaire is, do you have any relatives that played? as we make sure that so Amir Geddit gets the basket. And, yeah, his list in that questionnaire is, well, Eric Piatkowski, NBA, Walter Piatkowski, ABA, Troy Piatkowski, Nebraska.
1: Right.
0: So,
1: yeah,
0: pretty
1: and,
0: decent.
1: And his Uncle Scott had a decent career at the University of Nebraska
0: right.
1: as well.
0: Yeah, he left Scott out. Man, what's going on?
1: Yeah, quite a list to draw from. And, you know, just imagine what they talk about during Christmas break. I bet some basketball. I bet some ball kind of comes up.
0: 32-22, as you have Piatkowski, who we were talking about, going
1: nice
0: at it. Gets another two.
1: Yeah, that's just so difficult. When he gets that one-on-one matchup, look out.
0: Three doesn't drop for Sawyer Smith.
1: Good hustle getting back, though, from Smith. And we heard that from the coaching staff. Hey, we're looking to play some defense here as well. We know the offense is coming.
0: Mm-hmm.
1: Nice box out. McDonald, a cool Junction product.
0: This is Linderman of Scut playing for Kyle Juergens. One final time, three on the way.
1: Wow.
0: Falkenberg buries it of Papillion La Vista South.
1: How smooth was that? I mean, you didn't even see the net move. That was so pure.
0: Papillion La Vista South coming off that state championship 2 years ago. Runner-up last year. Sent Coach Heiser out on a pretty high note his final two seasons as there's a foul and one for Geddick.
1: Yeah, now we're starting to see the blue team adjust. They're trying, kind of pushing the tempo here in the second quarter.
0: Houston Billiter checking in for Blue. As Geddick completes the three-point play, Geddick of Omaha West Side.
1: Now you only got 3 days of practice, so the install is always interesting to hear how coaches approach that. I think we saw in that opening first quarter, Blue really tried to lean on those ISO, those one-on-one matchups, you know, cleared out, let the guy work. Now they're looking to kind of push the tempo, score, and transition.
0: Be sure to stay tuned for our halftime show brought to you by RMV Construction. Trusted, local, and proven RMV Construction as we are less than 6 minutes away. 35-27, the score on the Aurora Cooperative scoreboard. And we have Red who stepped out.
1: One of the few whistles, right? Usually in these type of games, you know, maybe a little shuffle of feet there, maybe that sideline, you don't pay attention as much. Nothing's getting by official Ken Marr.
0: Yeah, no all-star rules for the refs. We're sticking to it. High and tight.
1: I think the coaches and even the players appreciate that, right?
0: Mm-hmm. And have some order.
1: Yep.
0: As Piatkowski now with 6 points.
1: Yeah, it's just a difficult matchup. And take your pick on who the defender is when Piatkowski gets you one-on-one that close to the rim.
0: Long range three, short from Piatkowski. Here comes Red, specifically Riley Meininger who kicks it out. Look out, 2-on-1, and Piatkowski just loses that one. Eddie Litterman for Red checking in.
1: Falkenberg was trying to trail number 45 there. Must have disrupted Piatkowski just enough to kind of cause that turnover. Don't know if we can give him a steal in the stat sheet, but like I said, we're kind of giving here today, so maybe we will. It was a takeaway, a turnover nonetheless.
0: Mm-hmm. Yeah.

0: We're being generous. It's three. Buried by Falkenberg.
1: My goodness, just the way the game has evolved, and you know, your wingman and your center can just step back and step back again. I mean, that was a very, very deep three.
0: Smith. Back. Falkenberg, who just knocked down the three moments ago. Smith trying to back down his defender, top of the key. Falkenberg unable to hit.
1: Just mentioned Sawyer Smith, a 6'3 product out of Ogallala. He's another one of those guys that, you know, feels like he's been there for like 5, 6, 7 years.
0: Yep.
1: You know? And you can bet a lot of our audience watching from out in western Nebraska, central Nebraska, they're like, finally, Sawyer Smith is a senior.
0: He's gone. And that Ogallala coming off a 20-1 season.
1: Amazing.
0: Mainstay down at Lincoln in March. And Smith, again, not quite able to hit that three. Here comes Blue. And that one rims out for Piakowski.
1: Recovery defense from Sawyer Smith, just enough.
0: Good second effort. Rebound from Carson McDonald, who is fouled.
1: Really was. A 6-foot point guard there was giving up some, you know, size underneath there. And it was a really nice feed off the dribble, off the feed from Linderman out of Omaha Scott Catholic trying to set that up.
0: Be sure to stay tuned for our halftime highlights brought to you by Sardar Heyman Jewelers, where they have stunning engagement collections, exceptional diamonds, and dazzling gemstones at their Lincoln and Grand Island locations.
1: Well, Sauter Heyman's going to have their pick here of highlights. You know, sometimes you go into halftime thinking, okay, low-scoring game, this or that. Not the case here. We're going to have plenty of individual plays and players to choose from.
0: Wouldn't have it any other way. As Isaac Couch gets on the score sheet. Couch representing UTAN, getting a chance to play on the Blue under assistant coach Jesse Garner, assistant for the Blue, head coach for UTAN.
1: Boy, UTAN's put together a couple really nice, solid basketball seasons.
0: Yep, coming off a 23-4 campaign. Couch will be going to Morningside to continue his playing career.
1: You know, and that's another, you know, fun aspect of this game for me is you see these guys over the years, you know, sophomores, juniors, and on to their senior year, and you're thinking, he could go to the next level. And then you see next to their name, the head coach's name, where they're going to take their talents to, you know, at the next level. And you see a lot of in-state schools, but Morningside, you know, everybody's just signed up, and you know they're going to do good things at that next level, whether it's D2, D1. We have some JUCO guys looking to hone in their skills. It's just an aspect of this game that's really cool.
0: And there's Uzziah Sanders, reigning Gatorade player of the year, knocking down both free throws.
1: You know, and a lot of these guys are multi-sport athletes, so you see maybe an undecided, you're thinking, okay, are they looking at football, track? You know, these guys are just so gosh darn athletic.
0: So you had Carson McDonald with a triple for red, then Houston Billiter answers with a three of his own for blue.
1: Oh, here we go.
0: Billiter of Southwest, and then
1: oh,
0: back and forth. 5 points for Meininger. And then another bucket. We're trading baskets.
1: Okay, offense is getting contagious here.
0: Geddick with that basket now has 7. Red on the line again.
1: I like what Red was trying to do, though. Kind of widen out the defense, work that baseline, move the blue team off their spots. Just widen out a little too much there. Linderman doing a fantastic job for the red team, moving his feet defensively.
0: And good finish.
1: Yeah, I think the blue team found something here in Mr. Piatkowski. Just get him one-on-one and let him work. Widen out the lane, let him go.
0: And their athleticism on display for Geddick, the one-handed interception. Sends the blue back up the court, and he earns a trip to the free throw line.
1: Yeah, and the West Side Warrior, everyone got the memo early on about half court. Get out of his way.
0: Mm-hmm.

0: Kedek will be playing at Augustana next year.
1: Yeah, I'll tell you, a name that you see throughout this roster is Concordia. The Bulldogs, they got quite a haul here. Multiple youngsters are heading off to Concordia University next season.
0: In fact, four between the two teams. So you have Cody Hesser of Wahoo, Cal Kissinger of Ashland-Greenwood, his buddy Derek Tongis, also of Ashland-Greenwood, going to Concordia, and then Carson McDonald of McCool Junction. And all heading to Seward.
1: You can bet there's some collegiate coaching staffs tuned into this one as well. And I bet their eyes kind of light up when they see a guy with an undecided next to his name.
0: First basket of the night for Linderman. And then Uzziah comes right back with the basket as well.
1: My goodness, the hang time. Always been impressed with the Silverhawk, the way that both of the Sanders can just elevate and the body control, Brandon, once they do get in the air.
0: Piakowski in double digits, leading all scorers now with 10. As we're under a minute to play here before half of the Coaches Association senior showcase, Kaler with a bucket.
1: There's Brody getting to the rack. He's kind of backing down his defender, keeping position the whole time, that left hand free.
0: Kaler, a Johnson Brock Eagle.
1: Not a bad career. Quite a few wins down there for Johnson Brock over his tenure.
0: And how about the strength by Kaler? Yep. Back-to-back buckets, count the basket.
1: A lot of contact there. It was Sanders that went across that right arm. Didn't matter, he still saw the touch there from Kaler, and one opportunity.
0: His favorite sports moment, Brody Kaler's, was winning the Mudecus for the first time in school history.
1: Hey, I remember that. We were there.
0: Mm-hmm. We certainly were.
1: My goodness, how much fun is that tournament that we get to cover here on NCN?
0: It's coming up on 100 years. I think we're at like 95 or 96 years.
1: Oh, the tournament itself is phenomenal. And the community, Southeast Nebraska, Beatrice, you know, keeping that rolling and just the way it's laid out, it's so much fun.
0: Solid take by Billiter.
1: Billiter, Southwest, he's not taking a backseat to anybody.
0: And that'll send us to halftime. We're on pace for nearly 100 apiece. 53 for red, 46 for blue. After two quarters of play here in the Nebraska Coaches Association Senior Showcase. 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
3: Welcome back here to halftime of the Nebraska Coaches Association Senior Showcase here at Lincoln North Star High School. Brandon Aksmit, Andy Klass, and Alexis Markowski. Those are some familiar faces.
4: There really is, and I believe that was Coach Foster there on the right, correct? And I guess he had a hole-in-one during their golf outing a day ago. And, you know, I was talking with Alexis Markowski a moment ago, and I said, you know, that might have been a little bit of a bill afterwards, you know, what you're expected to pay for after that. But that's a bill you're kind of happy to pay for.
3: I think so. We'll take that. Of course, Jimmy Motes. Familiar face in the coaching, umpiring, sports world.
4: A couple
3: of his players on the red team as well. So
4: he's one of the good ones. And that young man to his left, our right, he doesn't have to feel bad about anything. Everybody looks a little smaller next to Jimmy Motes there.
3: Give him a few more years. He'll
4: there we go.
3: Well, and I guess 53-46 our score. What do you like from that first half? What do you see? What are your takeaways? How are you feeling?
4: Well, you know, right away, Red got out to quite a lead there, and they're running the court very well there. You saw some easy buckets, some runouts. Nate Kelly comes to mind, the way he was able to kind of get behind the defense. But give Blue a lot of credit. They made some adjustments there in the second quarter. They got out and scored some buckets in transition and kind of tightened up their defense. So a really fun back-and-forth game for this NCAA basketball showcase.
3: Well, with that, let's take a look at our Sartor Hamann Jewelers halftime highlights to review some of the many things that happened in that first half. Sartor Hamann Jewelers, where they have stunning engagement collections, exceptional diamonds, and dazzling gemstones. Red team starting things off. First, long ball knocked down by the big man, George Zeeble.
4: Zeeble working on that double-double, collected a couple rebounds as well, and here he is finishing at the rim. We're going to give him a dunk, okay? We're going to give him a dunk on that one.
3: Because he did the behind-the-back, we'll let that one slide. He's had about six rebounds, double-digit points. Blue answering back, working it inside. This time it was to Xavier Mitchell, his 2 points of the quarter.
4: Mitchell, a really nice ball pick there to clear things up.
3: Assist from McCoy Falkertz of Norris to Kobe Myers of Millard South. Red working together. More quick passing. Another three on the way. And it drops there for Kobe Myers again.
4: Nice feed up the court there for the Blue team. Advancing the ball like we mentioned there in that second quarter.
3: Triple by Riley Meininger of Scotts Bluff as we're now in the second quarter. It was 28-16, Red after one. Meininger again, this time showing off his passing ability. Count the basket. Brody Kaler of Johnson Brock with a strong finish.
4: Yeah, real strong finish there, able to take on the contact and still get the and one attempt as he waltzes there to the free throw line and able to finish the three-point play.
3: 53-46 your score. About 9 minutes left before we get this third quarter underway. Stay with us. You're at halftime of the Nebraska Coaches Association Senior Showcase here on News Channel Nebraska.
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4: I'll tell you what, I've seen plenty of aquatic centers like this over this summer. It was the first year my kids participated in competitive swimming, and okay. They loved it, Brandon. So when you're talking 8-year-olds, 5-year-olds, you know, hitting the pool, sign me up. And that looks like quite the facility. I really like the lily pads there, too. That looks pretty fun trying to navigate that.
3: RMV Construction will take care of those pool needs, as we would like to remind our audience as well. 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
4: We got the live stream going on right now at NCN Sports YouTube channel. 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
3: 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So at NCN Sports on X, follow us, shout-outs, and all the fun things that come along with that on the way. 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
2: With News Channel Nebraska for your halftime report. I had an opportunity to talk to both head coaches at halftime to kind of see what their game plan is going into the final half of this basketball game. The blue team said that they're a little too stationary offensively and they needed to keep the ball out of the paint. They struggled rebounding, and in the second quarter there, they said that they used their athletic ability to the full advantage, and that's how they came back. Coach Junger said at halftime to the red team to continue to share the ball, keep moving, keep creating for each other, and keep making the right reads. They both said that they're going to mix up lineups. They don't want to play their players 10 minutes. They want to play them five. So I'm excited to see what that looks like in this next half. Brandon, back to you.
3: Thank you, Alexis. Excellent work, and looking forward to seeing how those adjustments translate here in the second half as we have about 2 minutes to go before we get to action. Let's highlight these coaches if we could.
4: Let's
3: because
4: do it.
3: It's well worth it. Because it's the Nebraska Coaches Association All-Star Game. So first off for the red team and Kyle Juergens for Scott. We referenced him earlier. He's doing some good things at Omaha Scott. And he's been there 13 years, 290 and 59. As you can see him actually in the bottom left of the score table of your screen. And five championships.
4: Yeah, been at it for a while, high level of success. And, you know, it's like a reload type of scenario there for Scott and what he's been able to do. And they do it the right way. It's a fun brand of basketball to watch, a lot of passing, a lot of ball movement. And everybody just kind of buys in to that program. You know, as assistant coach there, I'm kind of a fan of old Coach Nilsson there from Creighton Ryan. Used to have to play him year in and year out. He went to a small D2 school, as did I. And he was a multi-year starter, and we always knew we were in for it when we had to play Springview out there. And Ryan Nilsson was a big part of that team.
3: And we also will talk about Bob Braithwaite of Wallace, 32 years, Andy. So the blue team's head coach, Bob Braithwaite, he's been doing it for a while as well. 444 wins, 245 losses. That's almost 700 games he's been the coach of. And
4: Jesse Gardner out of UTEN's his assistant.
3: There he is in there, middle of the.
4: Really is just a celebration of all the coaches that are part of this fantastic association, the NCAA, Nebraska Coaches Association. And what a way to kind of put a cap on some of these careers for the players. You know, the selection committee, they don't have an easy job. It's made up of a lot of coaches. And it goes beyond just what you see on the hardwood, on the court. You know, and everyone speaks to that. And what an honor, not only for the coaches, but the players to get to be a part of this, because it's quite the process. And I will say it again, it's quite the honor to be selected to partake in this on your way out the door. And most of these guys are going to be playing at the next level, the collegiate level.
3: And Bob Braithwaite, I don't know how many people are in this rare era. This is the second time, though, that he's been allowed to and elected to coach this game. So congratulations to him on round two at the Coaches Association showcases. Derek Tonjes gets the scoring started here in the second half.
4: That head of lettuce out there, I'll have to give him, you know, about a 9.5 on that haircut, that dude. You know, he just knows how to wear it.
3: 9.5, rather, what can we take that as there's a basket for Kelly, and he now has 6 points.
4: Just no nonsense, always moving without the ball in his hands that time, a fabulous cut down the left side of the lane.
3: Sanders trying to get it inside to Geddick, so we'll see We'll diagnose how the coaches have broken up this second group.
4: Oh, no!
3: Garner Jr. unable to get that one to go. So the red and then blue answers on the other end with Micaiah Sanders. So.
4: Yeah, now both Sanders are out on the court together playing off of each other. This is, you got to feel like quite an advantage here for the blue squad.
3: Blue coming the other way.
4: Whoops.
3: Loses it. Connor Falkenberg now has it for red, and it's stolen again. 3-on-0. And there's an official dunk by Uzziah Sanders, who, again, it never ceases to amaze me at 5'11", how he can get up and throw it down that easily.
4: Yeah, I tell you, is there something in the water out there in South

0: West Lincoln, I mean, all that whole starting lineup felt like they could play above the rim, and not only play above the rim, had some flair to their game.
1: In transition again.
0: But did you see the body control there once he elevated, able to move the ball kind of freely from left hand to right hand, free himself up for an easy finish off the window. Boy, and what a run for the blue team to open up this second half. Just a one-point game now, Brandon.
1: Timeout on the court. We'll take a quick one as well. Stay with us, 55-54 here at Lincoln North Star.
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1: So a couple of back-to-back buckets for Blue causing the timeout. Specifically, Uzziah Sanders. And it's an 8-2 run for Blue.
0: Uh-oh, here we go.
1: Now it's Micaiah. 10-2 run for Blue here to start the half.
0: Oh, no. Look at this defense here from Blue. Jumping the passing lanes. Multiple turnovers. Oh, Red returns the favor.
1: 5-on-2 the other way for Red. Garner Jr. a little short. Amir Geddick. Okay.
3: Oh.
1: All right, there's some fireworks for the West Side product.
0: Oh, what a defensive move. There it is. Uzziah Sanders going up for the block.
1: Three just short.
0: And you can just see how the ball is kind of freely flowing now, you could say, for the Blue team. And you got to feel like that's kind of a product of having both Sanders, the twins, out on the court, kind of manning things and getting things going and turning defense into offense, quite frankly, generating some turnovers as well.
1: Nothing but net for Falkenberg. That's his third triple tonight.
0: Yeah, the Papillion La Vista South Titan with a quick stop and pop.
1: Xavier Mitchell.
0: Mitchell had a couple really nice plays to open up the game. He was part of that the first six-man suit to start the game. And he got put in a couple tough defensive positions and came out smelling like Rosa. I'm thinking of that three-on-one
1: Yep. Mitchell, one of two players in this game not playing basketball at the next level, as he gets a steal.
0: Oops.
1: There. He's going to be running track at Pittsburgh State.
0: Oh, my goodness. A gorilla.
1: As there's 2 points for Carson McDonald. So we have Mitchell, who's running track. The other player who's not going to be playing basketball, Houston Billiter of Southwest, he's going to Central Community College to play golf.
0: Okay.
1: So maybe he has a hole-in-one in his future. You're talking about the representative of NCA who had that hole-in-one.
0: Oh, you, Coach Foster.
1: Coach Foster,
0: you know,
1: yes.
0: You talk to a young man like that, he'll probably look at you and say, like, I already got like three hole-in-ones, okay?
1: Right. I should have known. He could give one or two of those to me because
0: right?
1: I don't know if I'm ever going to have one of those. Is Derek Tonjes.
0: You know, Tonjes with nice finish. We've been accustomed to seeing that from the former Blue Jay now. Ashland Greenwood, but a lot of these guys are multi-sport athletes, so it's, you know, it's not too surprising that some are going in track, golf, and then, you know, take your pick. I'm sure that we got a couple football players too.
1: Kelly pickpockets Geddick, and a huge swat by Uzziah Sanders denying Meininger.
0: You know, both those Sanders, they take it, it almost feels like they take it personal, don't they, defensively? Like, you're not going to get over top of me. You're not going to flush one down in front of me. There he is. Sanders kind of flexed. There's a smile.
1: That may be the first smile I've ever seen him do. Going up and not today.
0: Oh, a little stare down.
1: Playing for keeps here at the Nebraska Coaches Association Showcase. It's 64-60, Blue on top. Seeing some highlights here in this third quarter. Some blocks, some dunks,

0: dial points there for Geddick.
1: And that was Sanders. That was Micaiah Sanders with the steal and the feed, the quick feed, getting the ball up the court to allow for showtime. I tell you what, this blue team has hit a second gear to open things up here in this second half, just dominating this third period.
0: I have a feeling there's going to be some more showtime. The fans here, they're getting so excited, Andy, they want to jump in front of our cameras. We're going to have to get some security.
1: Yeah.
0: These out-of-control kids hopped up on Skittles and M&Ms.
1: Is that what it is?
0: I don't know.
1: Maybe they're just really excited
0: they get off my lawn
1: to see some high-level basketball here, all-star-level basketball.
0: There's that, too.
1: Here at the NCAA Showcase.
0: Just past the halfway point here in the third quarter. Turnaround jumper, a little bit long. Rebounded by Isaac Couch.
1: And we saw that out of Zeebo in the first half. Really doing a good job protecting that rim and finishing at the rim on the other end.
0: Makes the block, runs the court. Myers with the assist to the Zeebo alley-oop.
1: Yeah, and Myers had to kind of go and collect himself and be able to find Zeebo there as an outlet, quite an outlet there, the flush.
0: Inside to Piakowski, who has 10. He'll head to the line.
1: And so those are the plays right there that, you know, I've just really come to admire out of Piakowski's game. Nothing flashy, but just understanding where he's at, where the rim's at, getting position underneath the rim, boxing out, really forcing the foul there from number 43, Colby Myers. And Colby was even smiling like, yeah, I'm going to make you earn this one at the foul line.
0: Well, this third quarter, it's brought to you by Husker Rehab, where they treat the cause of the pain, not just the symptoms. Husker Rehab, our third quarter sponsor. Kowski knocks them both down. Working the ball deep, deep three.
1: Ooh.
0: No problem there for McCoy Folkert.
1: See, and that's where you really got to make an adjustment or a mental note defensively. You got to cover so much more of the court when every single guy out there has range like that.
0: Going for it again, this time a little short. Can't make them all.
1: Yeah, a little bit of a heat check there, I think, and that's all right. Things start to tighten up. We're back to a one-point game with 3.5 minutes left to go in this third quarter.
0: Brandon Axman, Andy Klassen, and Alexis Markowski with you for all of the action for the boys' showcase. Have a foul on the shot, so three free throws.
1: They're going to get Kaler
0: coming up
1: just after the shot around the release. Couch, the product out of UTAN, has his head coach as an assistant coach here at the NCAA Showcase. Got to be a little bit of an advantage, wouldn't you think, having your coach on the staff?
0: Okay, so they ask for human interest or fun stories on the survey that these players fill out. And human interest for Isaac Couch. Here we go. I thought I lost my wallet dumpster diving for free donuts at Dunkin' Donuts with my friends.
1: Okay.
0: Turns out it fell out of my pocket in a friend's car. Hours of searching for it when sitting under the seat the whole time.
1: Oh, so he went through, him and his buddies had to go through a dumpster thinking they were going to find his wallet.
0: At Dunkin' Donuts.
1: Oh, boy.
0: And it was just in the car the whole time.
1: Oh, I'm just thinking of all that old grease.
0: Man, that's rough. Rough situation, but I appreciate that he felt comfortable enough to share that with us, to share to the state of Nebraska.
1: And the story had a happy ending, right?
0: It did.
1: He got his donuts and his wallet.
0: I don't know what else you could want. Tyler Mick knocks down a three. He's in double digits.
1: Oh, Mick picking right back up where he left off. He started the game out scoring on fire.

0: for the blue team.
1: And there's Myers. Answering back, 67-70.
0: Nice feed. Oh, okay. Meyer able to go up and put one down. That's what that long rebound can do for you. Get behind the defense.
1: And he's there again.
0: And he's fed from Folkerts again. It looked like he was a little shook up after that last dunk. It was highly contested, but Folkerts like, no, you got to get back up, man. I got another assist for you.
1: 6 quick points for Myers.
0: And the Red able to steal the lead back now, 71-70.
1: And there's okay. Myers again. Why not?
0: Hey, ride that hot hand. Right now, the Red team not overthinking it, just finding number 43 out there. It's just kind of funny. We have 23, 53, 43, 13 out there.
1: All three.
0: Is that by design?
1: Knocking down threes, too. That's Corian Gallatin, his first basket of the night, the Millard North product.
0: Brody Kaler just didn't get the memo. He should be 33. What's going on?
1: Next time. Next time. Is there a 33? We need Eddie Linderman in there. He's 33.
0: There we go. Oh, nice take. Nice finish there for Blue. Wahoo. Cody Hesser.
1: That would have been 10 points in about 1 minute for Myers had he knocked that one down. Already has 13. Siebel rips it down. Myers is running the
0: Look
1: court.
0: Out.
1: Good active hands by Billiter.
0: Wow.
1: Nice crossover by Mick Corner. Doesn't quite fall.
0: Boy, Red's got to feel pretty fortunate there. Mick with a heck of a drive, drew that defense in. Then he had one of the best three-point shooters in the state, Piatkowski, sitting in the corner there looking for his spot. Just off the mark.
1: I'm going back to the notes that I need to read. I need to amend something about Isaac Couch. So he didn't dumpster dive because he thought he lost his wallet at Dunkin' Donuts. According to his notes, he thought he lost his wallet, but it was because he was dumpster diving for donuts.
0: For the donuts.
1: Okay,
0: yes,
1: that didn't register with me at first. Okay, yeah, he was going.
0: Hey.
1: Okay.
0: And day-old donuts from Dunkin'.
1: Hey.
0: I'm okay. All right, I'm
1: no,
0: okay.
1: No judging here. I just want to make sure I didn't.
0: That sounds
1: maybe
0: more like
1: just a me comprehension thing.
0: Sounds more like a college story, doesn't
1: yes.
0: it? You know, a college freshman or sophomore looking for some free food.
1: You know, donuts are good, but I do prefer Krispy Kreme. Mm. I will say.
0: Mm-hmm.
1: Anyway, glad we got that sorted out. To round out the third, that shot doesn't fall. It's a four-point game. 76-72, Red on top here at the Nebraska Coaches Association Showcase. Stay with us. We'll be back for the fourth quarter here on News Channel Nebraska.
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3: And we're going to wear those yellow jackets to show people. Now we're a little old school, but we're also the important broadcast of the night.
4: Hi, Alexis Markowski here with the one and only Bryce Myers. He is coached on the girls' side and the boys' side. His son is now playing in this event. What does this game mean to you and having players play in this game?
5: It's awesome to see. I mean, not just my son, but just watching all these kids that I've seen from 6, 7, 8 years old grow up and then be a part of this. It's just been really fun to watch everybody grow and play together. And you know, a lot of memories, a lot of friendships, and a lot of battles with a lot of these kids, and gotten to know them over the years. And just, it's a great event, and I'm really proud to watch it and be here and have my son be a part of it as well. It's great.
4: That's great. So your son, you don't get to coach him anymore. He's now moving on to the next level. How does that make you feel as a dad to now be in the stands and watch him and cheer him on, and you're not going to be on the sideline?
5: I think it's awesome. I mean,

just, you know, growing up and you try to give your kids the tools of, you know, show them what it takes to try to get to the next level and work hard and, the you know, show them all the things that they need to do. And then at a certain point, they have to decide if they want to do it or not. And, you know, he

0: miss that a lot, yeah.
1: Well, thank you, Bryce, and we wish you and your son nothing but the best of luck in his future.
2: Excellent work, Alexis. Let's turn it over to the PA for our teammate award. The first one for Red going to McCoy Folkerts.

0: Well, congratulations to our teammate awards going to Connor Falkenberg for red and Cody Hesser for blue. And again, you like the fact that that's something that they highlight. I think it's a cool thing that you're voted on by your peers.
1: Right.
0: It's not necessarily, I mean, everyone's an all-star, but it might not necessarily be the player who's the complete stat stuffer, but you're more than just a scorer. You're the complete package, the team player.
1: You know, kind of the glue guy in a setting like this. And you know, Cody Hesser in particular, a guy that we got to cover a number of times over at Wahoo, no surprise that a guy like that, multiple-year starter, and just one of those hard workers, you know, pick your narrative with a guy like Hesser. And congratulations on getting that award.
0: And there is the teammate award winner for the red, knocking down a three to start the fourth, Connor Falkenberg.
1: Impressive. Impressive player. Able to collect that award and then collect three more, right?
0: That puts him at, what's his total? He has four threes. That would be 12 points.
1: There's Gardner Jr. making amends for a couple misfires at the rim. No doubt that time. Nice touch off the window.
0: Inside, 2 points easily for Xavier Mitchell. That puts him at six.
1: Yeah, great patience there. And, you know, you mentioned he's going to be a gorilla at the next level for Pittsburgh State. He looks like a guy that could move, you know, up and down a track.
0: Mm-hmm. Long, lanky, 6'5". That one rimming out for Sawyer Smith.
1: Oh, what a pass. My goodness.
0: Derek Tongis.
1: Sanders with the feed. Now, there's a couple of guys that have that undecided next to their names. I'm telling you, there's some coaches at the next level. Mm-hmm. They need to be on the phone here.
0: Yep. Sawyer Smith, one of them, drives off the mark. Here comes Micaiah. He's blocked, but good trail by Tongis for two more.
1: And the strength, once again, with the ball in his hands there, multiple defenders trying to reach in and get it away. That's not going to work against a guy like Derek Tongis.
0: Short from three. Micaiah lays it off to Isaiah, who is going to the line. So interesting little side note here, like Makai and Uzai, everyone knows what they did and we're doing with Lincoln Southwest, the Twins this past season. I don't have any further insight other than what was on the sheet, but they're going to different colleges to play.
1: Okay.
0: Makai is going to Garden City Community College.
1: Okay.
0: Uzai is going to Coffeyville Community College.
1: All right.
0: So there's probably more to the story there related to what that is. And
1: you got the latest.
0: That's what I got from the Coaches Association.
1: You know, when Micaiah just came away with that loose ball rebound and you had Gardner Jr. backpedaling, you could kind of see him think, oh, no, you don't need to press. You don't need to try.
0: Yeah. Well, here we are, 1-point game, under eight to go.

0: the hot hand enters back into the game here, Falkenberg, for the red team. As you mentioned, you know, kind of the start of the game, everybody gets equal playing time, and then as the game starts to kind of wind down, we're getting into the fourth quarter, both teams are kind of looking for, you know, that performer, who's stepping up, who's got that hot hand. As Mitchell re-enters the game for the blue team. Boy, he gives him athleticism, he gives him that height, that length. I think I would like him in the game as well, you know.
1: None of those things hurt to have out on the court. Tongis finding his teammate on the backdoor cut, swung to the corner, just short for Mitchell.
0: Boy, and there's that extra pass too.
1: There's Kelly in transition.
0: What an adjustment on the fly. Had to be quick up off the glass, able to do so. Boy, UNK, they got a steal there, mm-hmm. Nate Kelly.
1: Currently with 8 points tonight, there's Mitchell.
0: You know, I say that, and I don't know the whole story. UNK is probably thinking, we've been recruiting him for 6 years. What do you mean?
1: Right. Got Super impressive, everything that Kelly was able to do in the Bearcats run this past season.
0: Well,
1: leading them to that Class B title.
0: Let's not forget state track, too. He was running the 200 at the state track meet that we got to cover not too long ago. Just a complete athlete.
1: Another basket there by Uzziah Sanders as Kelly attacks the rim.
0: Tonja's got just enough of that ball.
1: Oops. And appreciate the authority in which Kissinger tried to throw that down.
0: Boy, what a blend we have here of highlights, you know, but also just a really good game, 84-83.
1: Be sure to stay tuned for our Player of the Game interview brought to you by Nebraska Orthopedic Center, where they're your healing destination. Cal Kissinger wanted to potentially be just that, his first triple of the night.
0: Oh, what a take. We've seen that a couple of times. Sawyer Smith getting to the rim in a hurry. Just exploiting the left side of the lane.
1: Timeout taken by Blue. 87-85, your score on the Aurora Cooperative scoreboard. We'll take a quick break as well. 5:44 remaining here in the Nebraska Coaches Association Senior Showcase.
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1: Welcome back, Brandon Axemann, Andy Klass, and Alexis Markowski with you for this coverage of the Coaches Association Senior Showcase, brought to you and presented by Medica, Liberty First Credit Union, and Teammates Mentoring. Glad you've been with us for the Girls Showcase. We're now in the latter stages of the Boys. This on the heels of doing the volleyball game, or match rather, last night. It has been a fun couple of days here at Lincoln North Star.
0: Really has. Just a couple phenomenal events. Great people, too.
1: There is Nate Kelly. He's now in double digits. Chance for the and one coming right at you.
0: Look at that late adjustment and still the wherewithal and the touch off the glass. My goodness. Kept his eyes up and on the rim the entire time, even though the defender was getting into him there.
1: Able to knock down the three-point play, but we're knotted up at 87, so we'll stay with Blue.
0: Olgenberg showing some really good defense there. The lanky 6'6 forward. We're going to have a line change for the red team.
1: Fresh legs. It's the threes.
0: Yep. Yes, sir.
1: 13, 31, 23, 33, 43. Is Folkerts, Kobe Myers, Eddie Linderman, Brody Kaler. as Shutt of Norfolk Catholic gets the basket.
0: Boy, that wasn't an easy move either. Had to spin around, go over top of a defender.
1: Shutt doing a great job representing Northeast Nebraska. He'll be staying close to home. We'll be playing at Wayne State College alongside Kobe Meyer.
0: Okay, the Wildcats. Okay. Boy, Hesse had a really nice anticipation steal there on the defensive end. Wasn't going to allow for that late dish.
1: Good take by Hesser. Did everything right except get it to drop.
0: Boy, we've seen a couple, you know, shots like that that kind of went around the rim and fell out. I don't know. Did North Star put in some new rims during the offseason here? Is it a little tight? What's going on here?
1: We're going to have to do some investigative journalism after this one as we have a foul on the rebound.
0: I think they're going to get Linderman. Omaha Scott Catholic going over the top, over the back. I like the demeanor, though. I like the hustle going for that rebound.
1: So we now have George Zeeble checking in. We had a dominant first quarter, about 8.6 rebounds. Currently at 11 points as he re-enters. Nice move there by Piakowski to beat him.
0: Yeah, and Shutt had a really nice look with the high ball screen, but he thought better of it. Found Sutton, Piakowski for the bucket.
1: And there's Kaler on the other end scoring for Red. Under 4 minutes to play on the Aurora Cooperative scoreboard. Kaler playing some tough defense there.
0: The killer threes. They can make it happen in a hurry for the Red team.
1: Coy Folkert's looking for the three, gets his own rebound, kicks it back out. And that one rattles home for Linderman.
0: You see how unselfish the Red team is being with the ball right now, really working the ball around, forcing the Blue team defensively to guard sideline to sideline. That's going to cause a timeout from the Blue team and their coaching staff.
1: Full timeout for Blue. We'll take one as well. 1 point game here at Lincoln North Star as we wind down here at the Nebraska Coaches Association Senior Showcase. Stay with us.
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1: Back in action here, fourth quarter of the Nebraska Coaches Association Senior Showcase. Red and Blue deadlocked. Trading blows, just 1 point separating them. We're nearing the century mark for both. 3 minutes to go, we may very well get there. Gedick going up for it. Red comes away with the ball. And here comes Gallatin, finds Folkerts. Three is short, offensive board by Myers.
0: Good spacing here for the Red team.
1: No-look pass, Zeeble, the easy finish at the rim.
0: It was that extra pass, Brandon, that made it look a little too easy that time for the Red team.
1: Gives them a three-point cushion. Be sure to stay tuned for our pregame show as that three is off the mark. It's brought to you by Custom Sports. 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From screen-printed t-shirts to sublimated jerseys, they have what your team needs.

0: that's what McCoy Folkerts
1: yeah.
0: needed for his team, another three, and now Reds up six.
1: You know, he was looking for that shot the previous possession on the other side, knew the defender was converging in on it, thought, hey, I can wait here for a little bit more open look, took full advantage.
0: Tonjes quick to answer back. That puts him in double digits with 10.
1: And that's good awareness from Tonjes because they have to get points here in a hurry. And just look at the headiness here of the red team, understanding the situation, bleeding some time, feels deliberate.
0: And then getting points as well. Linderman with the two.
1: You know, and didn't force it, right? Got into the lane, got the defender on his right hip, spun back around. And there's Sanders again, contesting a 6'9 defender for a rebound. You know, that's just one of the linchpins that you've kind of come to expect when you're covering Micaiah and Uzziah Sanders for Lincoln Southwest. The way they battle at the rim, doesn't matter your size, your height, they go up and get after it. Dead ball foul goes to the Blues, so they still have life here, only down two possessions. Oh, Tonja's just off the mark.
0: Whistle.
1: Oh, and we got a jump ball, so okay. Blue's going to keep the ball here. Okay, so a couple of breaks here down the stretch for the Blue team. And they don't need a three here, Brandon, but they want it. They got to come away with some points.
0: There's the three. Offensive board by Micaiah. Skying for it, doesn't fall.
1: So they'll have to see the battles at the rim, every rebound being highly contested. Nothing for free, even though it's an all-star game. It's the showcase. We're going to keep things very competitive down the stretch. I think we got
0: time
1: a red team.
0: Taken.
1: Yep.
0: All right. Full timeout. 40.4 seconds remaining. It's been a fun one. Blues in a little bit of trouble, but you got plenty of time in an all-star game. Only down six. It's
1: you really
0: certainly
1: do.
0: Not out of it.
1: And it just kind of gets back to that. All these players have played in games and scenarios, been in scenarios a lot of times at the state tournament type of level. As head coach Bob Arthwaite thinking, okay, let's really press it here, try to cause a turnover, get something done in the half court. If not, the question is, do we foul? Do we send them to the foul line, or do we try to play it straight up defense? Because the way the red team has been able to dictate pace, especially down the stretch here, you think they're aware of the clock. There's Coach Juergens, Kyle Juergens of Omaha Scut. He knows where they're at right now at this stage of the game. I wouldn't be surprised if the red team tries to bleed some time and really, you know, limit those possessions, those opportunities for the blue team to chip away at this 6-point lead.
0: Well, here we go.
1: Full court pressure.
0: Yeah, I was going to say, we're not messing around now.
1: Uh-oh.
0: Nearly get the steal, and they do. Here comes Blue. Micaiah Sanders for the open three.
1: Oh.
0: And loose ball ends up in the hands of Folkerts.
1: Oh, look out. Oh,
0: and that'll be a foul. Blue ball.
1: Blue's still alive. They're still alive. And it's all through their defensive hustle. Got the look they were looking for. Sanders, a phenomenal job of pressing just enough to get that defense in, freeing up Pietkowski for that three that, oh, man, nearly went in.
0: Little high-low pick and roll. Quick 2 points for Tonjes. 12 points for Ton just now here in the half, but not sure it's going to be enough with only 4.1 to go.
1: Go back and forth there between Gallatin and Sanders. That's okay. We're talking about they're going to keep it competitive throughout this one.

0: Okay.
1: Loose ball foul. So, okay, Blue's going to go to the line. Right, 4 seconds left to go.
0: Zaya with 14 points. Make it 15.
1: Quick word there from Tyndris, talking a little strategy. I think he's saying, hey, miss it to the right. Yep.
0: And they're saying it's off of.
1: I mean, it appeared that that caught the red off.
0: Well, got to get a steal here. Have a foul on or prior to the inbound.
1: I'm going to have a, yep. Call it a holding foul, even though this isn't football. That's basically what we're getting after here.
0: And get it goes into the stands, but it's all right. Good to see.
1: Okay, so now it kind of works against them that they played a clean game here, the Blue team, and they couldn't get them to the bonus. Couldn't get them to the foul line.
0: And that will do it. The red team comes out victorious in the 2026 Nebraska Coaches Association Senior Showcase, 99-96, the final in a hard-fought, fun match.
1: That's a fantastic way to put it. Hard-fought, tight down to the end there. You know, everybody wanted to win. You could say everybody was a winner here. This is the showcase, right? The 46th year of the showcase. And all teams have all teammates and players here have a lot to be proud of. But it's the red team that does hold on down the stretch, 99-96.
0: Stay with us. 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
5: 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What an awesome game, very high scoring, very competitive. I'm here with Coach Juergens. What does it mean to coach in a game like this?
6: I mean, it's an honor. It's all about the experience and the relationships and trying to make, you know, the past 48 hours, you know, memorable for these guys so that, you know, it's something that's a highlight in their high school career.
5: You had two Scut Catholic boys on your team, Eddie Linderman and George Zeeble. What did it feel like to be able to coach them for one last time?
6: I mean, it was awesome, and that's one of the, you know, cherry on top. But all these guys were great the entire week. They, you know, put their egos in their pocket because they're all really good players, and they shared the basketball. They were fun to be around. They were great in practice, and that's kind of our message to them. Don't do anything different than we saw in practice, and I thought you saw that tonight.
5: Yeah, it was a very competitive game.

0: Up next, we're going to have our player of the game, Connor Falkenberg. What do you have?
1: Oh, sorry.
0: No, I just have a question about Connor. What have you seen out of him the past 48 hours? What have you liked about his game? And he also won Most Valuable Teammate, so what do you have to say about that?
1: Well, I mean, he's obviously, you saw it tonight, he's a great shooter. He really stretches the floor. I thought late in the year for his team, you know, he was huge in their success. And as far as the award, I just think his teammates saw throughout the week, he's kind of a quiet guy, but, I mean, a great teammate, a great supporter, you know, just a nice kid to be around and very well deserving of the award.
0: Well, thank you, Coach. We're going to send it over to Connor now. Thanks for your time. Connor, welcome. You had 4 threes. What does it take to make those shots and have the confidence to do that in an all-star game?
2: Absolutely. That just comes from everybody, honestly. The reps that you put in the offseason for sure, but also just your teammates, your coaches instilling confidence in you throughout the entire course of these 2 days and through my entire high school career. Just keep shooting the next one. So.
0: Yeah, you had a fabulous career. This was your last game ever, the all-star game you got selected for, and then also most valuable teammate. What does being selected for both of those kind of mean for you?
2: Absolutely, yeah. I mean, it's an incredible honor, honestly. I mean, it's kind of, I mean, not necessarily the individual achievements, but being on these kind of stages and stuff is what you dream of as a little kid, and so it's so cool to be able to do it.
0: Yeah. What is going to be one memory that you're going to take with you the rest of your life from these past 48 hours?
2: There's going to be a lot, honestly. I mean, this game was awesome. It wasn't what I expected, honestly. It was way more competitive. It was up and down. It was fun. But just the teammates, the bonds you made over these past 48 hours, I would say.
0: That's awesome. Well, thank you, Connor. We're going to wrap this up with Brandon. So thank you guys for a fabulous evening, and I'm going to throw it back to Brandon.
3: Thank you, Alexis. Excellent. How about that? Her first time sideline reporting.
4: My goodness.
3: And, man, getting some good questions for Connor Falkenberg. Great answers by the young man. And
4: makes sense, right? We have all-stars on the court, and we got all-stars on the sideline within the broadcast.
3: Where do we land? Are we somewhere? we're like half all-stars.
4: Oh, I'm just part of the show. I'm just trying not to screw it up.
3: I think you did all right there. It's been a lot of fun. We enjoyed being a part of this. Before we wrap up, let's take a look at our top plays from the boys' game. Nearly 100 points scored by both teams. So, without further ado, the top plays of the Nebraska Coaches Association All-Star Game Senior Showcase between Red and Blue at Lincoln North Star. Red were the victors for the girls team. What would we see on the boys? How about a three-pointer knockdown by the big man, George Zeeble of Scutt, representing. He had 13 points in this one. Also has handles.
4: Yeah, fantastic job showing you the handles there. But his defense was so impressive, the way he was able to guard that rim and get paid off for some of those rebounds, a couple offensive boards.
3: Excellent dish here by the Blue. It makes an easy finish for Xavier Mitchell, who has 8 representing Alma. Then Red in transition. Basket goes to Kobe Myers of Millard South, who also finished in double digits with 13.
4: And there's another great showcase there of the Red team sharing the ball. And the player of the game, Folkerts, knocking down a three. Falkenberg.
3: Representing Papillion La Vista South, he was our player of the game. Also the teammate award for the Red at halftime, which we're about at. It would be 56-46, or 53-46 Red at the break, as that one knocked down by Riley Meininger of Scotts Bluff before halftime. Officially, Meininger with the assist, and the big man, Brody Kaler, representing Johnson Brock, the hoop and the harm. We're in the third quarter now, and Amir Geddick, yes, that is well deserving of a replay, representing Westside, two-handed windmill dunk.
4: And we saw that from the Blue. They would get out in transition and get to the rim.
3: Not to be outdone, transition, oop, Zeeble finishing it off with the assist from Myers. Things really started to open up in the second half. Myers had a stretch where he had like 8 points in 30 seconds, and that dunk was a part of it. Goes down hard. He actually got back up and scored another basket like 5 seconds later.
4: I was going to say his defense got him a turnover and another easy look at the rim.
3: So it's a 2-point affair with just over 3 minutes to play. That triple would make it a 1-point lead for Red. And then they started to really knock some things down. Norris's McCoy Folkerts holds the pose, knocks down the three, and Red would hold off Blue to win by 3. 99-96, the final here at the showcase.
4: You know, in that second to last highlight, what a special moment for

0: in the bullpending. We saw a great run today. And, boy, you talk about some fast times in the bullpending. But it looked like it was Macy Harrington of Bassett winning it her third time. Had a great run on the steer wrestling. Great time there by Trey Blackmore. Alex Forey in the goat tying. Putting together some nice quick runs here today. Also, Tommy Reed. And we saw some impressive runs here in our competition today with some great highlights here caught by News Channel Nebraska. And it's just been some great competition here from Valentine. Tie down roping, Luke Mead with a good run, showing you how to get things done in the tie down roping. Also, Remy Wells in the breakaway roping had a good run on this with a 286. Grady Gorwell in the saddle bronc riding. Gorwell had a good weekend. Gorwell ends it with a 75-point ride today in our final. Tough competition. Team roping, yeah, boy, these guys had the fastest time of the whole weekend. Cato Shrunk and Heston Fay, 6:85 today to win the team roping. Very impressive, great way to end the weekend with a 6:85 run on the team roping. That'll win you money anywhere. In the barrel racing, Remy Wells turns in a 17.791 today, the fastest time. And Wells had it all clicking, so some impressive runs here from the final day of our Nebraska High School Finals Rodeo.
1: 13th Northeast Nebraska All-Star Football Classic. The white team has won two in a row. Four of the last five red team trying to change things. And this was all about defense early on. First quarter, white team trying to get something going. Little swing pass out of the backfield. Maverick Smith, the Guardian Angel Central Catholic, moves the ball. But drives were stalling for both sides. Second quarter, here's Gage Hedstrom of St. Mary's in trouble, but as he did so many times, able to work his way out of it. Gets it downfield looking end zone, but it's intercepted. This toward the end of the first half. That interception by Tucker Sharnick of Archangels Catholic. We were scoreless heading into the halftime locker room. But in the third quarter, red team started to get the offense going. How about a little modified tush push? Gage Hedstrom, eight man's all-time leader in touchdowns scored. He gets one in the All-Star game from 3 yards out. That gets the red team on the board. Extra point, no good. It's 6-0 red team at that point. They would tack on another one, though. Staying on the ground, handing off to Grady Welke of O'Neill. He's in, and the red team is up big. 13-0 they have the lead. Look at this big hit. Yeah, it's an all-star game, but they're still hitting hard. Planted to the turf there. A great play made defensively by the red team. Fourth quarter, how about Edwin Alarcon setting a new record? Lining it up. This is a 52-yard field goal. Folks, it would have been good from 60. No doubt about it. Sets a new record of the Northeast Nebraska All-Star Football Classic for longest field goal made. Edwin Alarcon of Norfolk Catholic getting the congratulations of his teammates. The big man with the big leg making it a 16-point game. White team trying to come back, but they would end up running out of time in this one. They would get a pretty good drive going. Peyton Penrose, the West Point Beamer quarterback, connecting downfield, looking for the pass, but it's incomplete. He tried to get it to Braylon Wegner of Bancroft Rosalie. They would eventually connect deep downfield on a play in the end zone to Corbin Werner, the future Wayne State Wildcat, but not enough. The red team, they get to dump the water on head coach Johnny Ostermeyer because they get the win 16-6, winning their fifth ever Northeast Nebraska All-Star Football Classic.
2: Nathan Timmerman, Nathan, congrats. How does it feel to be the offensive MVP

0: and as well as to get the win?
1: It feels good. O-line's been blocking great all week. They took it upon themselves, a little chip in the shoulder. White team said that they had a better O-line, so they took that upon themselves to be better.
0: And so how does it feel, you know, to actually have that better O-line here for that night to get you all those yards and to finally, you know, just get the win here?
1: It feels good. You know, they battled hard. The O-line battled hard all night. It makes them feel good because, you know, they get to work together with people that they had to go against all these years, and they finally get to work with them.
0: And so what is the next steps for you? How are you going to celebrate as a champion tonight?
1: I don't really know yet. I got to go see what my friends are up to, I guess.
0: And get a good night's rest.
1: Yep.
0: Well, Timmerman, thank you so much.
1: Yep.
0: Congrats on getting the defensive player of the game.
2: Thank you.
0: How does it feel to be able to get that award and the win here today?
2: It feels good. You know, you come in at the beginning of the week not really knowing everybody on the team, but then you kind of, the brotherhood you create, and then you come out on Friday night and really get it done together. So.
0: Yeah, and so walk me through a little bit about that brotherhood, you know, just being out here for a couple minutes and then getting that win. How did you guys do it here today?
2: So you don't know everybody as good as you would at the end of the week, but at the beginning you come in, you meet new people, and then you're working together at practice, you're competing towards each other, and then you compete towards the game. So just kind of something special. So
0: how does it feel? How are you going to celebrate tonight?
2: Oh, I don't know. It's a great question. Probably go to bed. Go to bed, probably.
0: Going
2: to
0: get a good night's rest.
2: Yeah,
0: well,
2: yeah.
0: Congrats on the award and congrats on the win here tonight. Have a good one.
2: Yep.
0: We have the winning head coach for the red team, Johnny Ostermeyer, here. Now, Coach, it seemed like it was a battle in the trenches. What did you have to do to get this win here today?
3: Yeah, I mean, very tough battle up front. You know, the biggest thing is our O-line the second half really started to dominate, really started to get the nice angles. We wanted to get those good holes for our running backs to hit. Once our running backs started hitting holes, then they were gashing them here and there.
0: Yeah, and so, I mean, Timmerman, offensive player of the game. How did he really make a huge impact for you here today?
3: Just his tough nose running. I mean, he runs hard. He runs hard. His feet don't stop. You know, and he bounced off, I'd say, two or three tackles that a couple times would have been a tackle for a loss or a short gain. And then all of a sudden, you know, he busts out for another 10. So between him and Brock Johnto had some really nice runs in there, too. And then with Gage Hedstrom and Marshall at quarterback, I mean, they just, a lot of athletes on the field.
0: And so, I mean, I saw the Gatorade bath. How does it feel to get the win here today right now?
3: It's amazing. You know, I wanted it for these boys, and I wanted it for, you know, they kind of had a chip on their shoulder. Being a lot of 8-man players, stuff like that, they heard that all week. And I'm like, it doesn't matter, guys. Football's the same, whether it's 8-man or 11-man. You know, it's still 10 yards for a first down. It's still blocking and tackling, all the bases you got to do to be good.
0: Well, thank you for your time here today, Coach, and congrats on the win.
3: Thank you.
0: Appreciate it.
4: 68th Annual Nebraska Shrine Bowl, a beautiful hot day in Kearney, Nebraska. North taking on the South kickoff. 4:01 Central, we go to the first quarter. Opening drive of the game, Coach, for the North. Saw some defense from the South. INT by Christensen.
5: Yeah, just a great play on the ball. Did a nice job attacking it, reeling it in, and a big play to start the game for the defense.
4: Nate Christensen for Scott. Then you have the trick play on the ensuing possession. The pitch to the running back, Nelson, throwing it over the top to Bryce Lakers, 50-plus yards. South's on the board.
5: Yeah, they did a great job executing it. Right before that, it was a big, steady diet of Nelson running the ball, and then he did a nice job of pulling up and throwing the ball there and getting a touchdown.
4: Second quarter, Merrick Johnson. It was him and Nelson with the running duties. Johnson had 7 carries, 25 yards. Getting that stiff arm as well, just showing you the physical nature of the game we saw out here today.
5: Yeah, top end players, all of them are tough and just throws a really tough stiff arm out there on Brentford.
4: And Derek Tonjes of Ashland Greenwood, he was 5 for 8, including this pass to our offensive MVP, Cannon Allen, 35 yards. That made it 14-0 South in the second quarter.
5: Yeah, he doesn't need much space. He got some there and definitely took advantage of it.
4: Allen representing the Aurora Huskies. Now you have Knutson sacked at the end of the second quarter. South or North defense playing tough there. It's 14-0 heading into halftime. The North defense knew they needed to make plays in the third quarter to stay in it, and that they did. There is a sack by Coy Verbka of Shelby Rising City.
5: Yeah, just a great job getting off his block and getting to the ball. Tough play for the South, and the North took advantage of it.
4: Elkhorn North's Ethan Beachy. This was a 99-yard drive capped off by this play on fourth down, Coach. That is a gamer doing gamer-like things.
5: Yeah, he did a great job just stepping up in the pocket and then accelerating, broke a couple tackles, got down the sideline and made a game of it.
4: Beachy was 5 for 11, 68 yards, including 88 yards on the ground on 16 carries. We head to the fourth, 14-7. North trying to get back into things, and this would help. A pick off of the tip drill, INT for Wyatt Jelinek of Raymond Central. The North having a chance to get back into it.
5: Great job breaking on the ball, and they got the North in business.
4: But the South defense would be too much. They would get the ball back, and it would be Marcus Nelson icing things for this game. He had 20 total carries, 70 yards, including that passing touchdown. The South holds on, keeps the North at bay. Your final score, 14-7 South.
6: From Nebraska, stand up. Rody Hill from Hershey.
7: Yes, sir.
6: How you feeling right now?
7: Hey, I feel great. You know, adrenaline's up. Had a great game. South on top. I mean, can't be better.
6: You were making a lot of plays defensively. What put you in the right spot at the right time to get in there and get a lot of tackles?
7: I mean, you know, it's a team game. D-line was doing a lot of work. Had a lot of linebackers flying around to give me the opportunity. Showed myself off in practice. Got the opportunity to, you know, put myself in those positions to make those plays. We called it dime special play set that allowed me to really show my talents. Team game. It's the other 10 people on the field that makes it happen.
6: You also got to do this in front of Papa. Who's right here?
7: Yes, sir.
6: How cool was that for you, isn't it? Personal experience.
7: That's cool. I mean, that's awesome. Those are my grandparents. Mm-hmm. To see them here is awesome. They show up, you know, every time I got something going on, games, big game like this, they're here watching me. To be able to show out in front of them and, you know, do what I know I can do, it's a wonderful opportunity.
6: You also got the chance to put Mason up in the air you guys got the victory.
7: Yeah.
6: He was your co-captain. What did it mean to be able to do that and to be able to participate for the kids?
7: Yeah, that's a huge part of this. It's way more than a game. You know, it's kind of cliche, but really throughout my week here, I've realized that. Hearing the heartfelt stories, it really opens your eyes. Mason is a wonderful kid, and he deserves the world. But to be able to go out there and represent South and Mason, and, you know, be able to lift him up on top of the world. He deserves it all. I mean, you know, I love that kid to death. I don't even know him. I've talked to him a couple of times. That's why I came here, you know, for that moment right there.
6: That was really special. I consider you a ball hawk, so you and I are going to go track down Cannon Allen.
7: Yes, sir.
6: And Coach.
7: Yes, sir.
6: You down for it?
7: Let's do it.
6: We'll be right back after this. We have tracked down the offensive player of the game, the MVP, Cannon Allen from Aurora. The name might sound familiar. No, he's not a biological sibling to Austin. You're a cousin.
8: Cousin, yep. Not as tall as him either, but.
6: Few are. I might have that going for me. Hey, you had 5 catches, 68 yards. We'll call it the game-winning touchdown because technically it was, even though it was in the second quarter. What were you able to do out there?
8: Yeah, I mean, it was great. We have some of the best coaches in the state coaching us, and then everyone else around him, the line, the QB that can put it on me. It's pretty simple when all I have to do is catch it. So it was great. I'm glad I got to compete. So.
6: What did it mean to be able to be a part of this week from the beginning, moving in on Sunday, till right here in this moment when you're the MVP?
8: Yeah, I mean, it was so impactful the whole week, learning about Mason's story and even all of them. It was just, I'm very grateful for the opportunity, and I'll take it for the rest of my life.
6: You said Mason, you guys got to put him up on the shoulders after the victory today. He was one of the captains. What was that experience like with him in those interactions?
8: Oh, it was so good. Seeing him throw the ball back and forth to us, seeing all the joy in his face really just brought a smile to my face when I can come out here and play the greatest game on turf.
6: What is next for you in your college football career?
8: I'll be playing here at UNK, so kind of got a little familiarity here, and it'll be good. I'm excited.
6: What are you going to bring to the Lopers?
8: They're another receiver, hopefully. Just make big plays like I always do.
6: Cannon Allen, the offensive MVP for the Nebraska Shrine Bowl. Congratulations, bud. His head coach, Jamie Offer. Coach, you're celebrating.
9: Absolutely.
6: What's the big deal here?
9: Yeah, I mean, you think about the amount of work and the time that you put in, that the kids put in. It starts with just the nomination process and finding the right type of kids that will do things the right way. And then you put in an offense, and it never looks good early. Never looks good early. So we had our challenges early on, but we knew the defense. We knew the defense was going to play well. We knew we had the ball hawks over there, and they were able really to give us the opportunity to win the game, just with their ability to kind of a lot of fourth down stops that were huge, absolutely huge for us. So credit to the D. Offense was just able to do enough to get the win.
6: You guys had a couple penalties on the first drive. That wasn't great, but you got figured out, got a nice interception. And then offensively, we had a trick play for a touchdown. Marcus Nelson, talk me through that one.
9: Yeah, so

0: I had to toss pass in. We had, I don't know, maybe five different gadgets. That's the only one that we ran. But so that was one that we knew had a chance to work. And Marcus, man, what a dot he threw. Just threw it on the money. Great play. We knew they were coming up. That's kind of what you do in game. You like to make those big plays. So threw it early. It's not the typical down and distance that you do that, but I felt good about it going in, and thank goodness he put it on the on the spot for him.
1: That's also why it works so well, because it's not the typical spot. No one's looking for it.
0: Yeah.
1: You said basically coming into the game you were going to go 70-30 run, and you score on two passing touchdowns. Explain that.
0: Yeah. They were pinching things for us, which is kind of gumming up our run game that we wanted to go to. So we went to a lot of boot game, whether boot game or sprint out protection, stuff like that, where we could get the edge, kind of run pass for the quarterback. And then, Cannon Allen and Jack Fanalek, and we have some wide receivers that are just phenomenal, phenomenal players. So just, man, throw it up and give them a chance. So lucky to get those in.
1: I know you had said when you first got the call, you had to ask yourself if you were worthy of being a Shrine head coach.
0: Yeah.
1: The week's behind you now. The game's over. Where do you stand?
0: I still don't feel like I'm worthy, to be completely honest, to be a Shrine coach, because there's a lot of coaches that do it better than me, a lot of coaches that are, that put it all together a little bit better than me. Just lucky, very, very lucky to have amazing assistant coaches and amazing players, and just able to do enough to get the win.
1: Coach, congratulations. It meant a lot to everybody that was partaking in it, and I'm sure it meant a lot to you.
0: Absolutely. Love this team and love this group of coaches. It kind of gets to be a family bond after a little while, and it was certainly a blast.
2: Let's take a look at our top moments from today here at Burke Stadium. The 2026 State Track and Field Meet Classes C and D on Saturday. Celebrate, because you're winning. That's the 1600. Cale Garrett, Medicine Valley, going back-to-back in the 1600. He's the state champ. Class D girls 300-meter hurdles. That's Abigail Spargo setting a new state and meet record, 43.23. Well, hello there, and good morning. It's Monday, August 10th, and you're watching News Channel Nebraska. My name's Eric McKay. Thank you so much for joining us. Hope you had a great weekend. Coming up for you this hour, a family living near the Nebraska-Colorado border say they found themselves stuck between a dream and a corporation. We'll tell you their story coming up. And marking a major milestone for a Northeast Nebraska church over the weekend, their story and much more coming up. But first, pretty hot start to the week this week. Let's get the details now from Michael J. Anthony in your AccuWeather forecast.
3: It is a muggy Monday out there, as we're already seeing highs right around 100 in the panhandle, 80s and 90s for the rest of the state, but the humidity and heat index is a factor. So add about another 3 or 4 degrees to what you see now. Take those precautions, do what we do. I think you know the drill by now, at least I would hope so. Tonight we'll drop down into the 60s for the central and the west, 70s for at least the southeast, if not the entire east, and the entire state will be seeing showers and storms tonight. They're going to start strongest out west, and as they move east, they will weaken, but there is still a slight chance for severe weather, I would say, for the western half of the state, but everyone's going to see at least a little precipitation tonight. Unfortunately, it won't cool things off much. 90s for about the eastern two-thirds of Nebraska, 100s out west, and lots of sunshine tomorrow.
2: We'll have your full forecast coming up later this hour. First, though, let's take a look at our top headlines today. A family living near the Nebraska-Colorado border say they found themselves stuck between a dream and a corporation. They say Tallgrass Energy is using a natural gas pipeline running through their property to pump carbon dioxide. 2 years ago, a new compressor station was built nearby.
4: The Logan compressor station was built 951 feet from our front door, and once it started running, we knew it was not going to be livable for both of us to stay here. It can resemble the sound of a train running continuously, but the other maintenance sounds, blowdowns, are very loud, very disruptive, even through the night.
2: The family has 7 kids and say they were hoping to live on the property for the rest of their

0: their lives. Now they say they're under the impression they'll have to move because of what they say is untenable noise. The family says other research has them worried about the long-term effect this could have on their health.
1: It can be very dangerous, especially in the event of a rupture. And that pipeline is over 4 decades old. So that's definitely something that most members of the community don't quite seem to be aware of, is running the entire length of our communities of Peets and Sydney.
0: You can find the full story on the Trailblazer Pipeline running near the Peets, Colorado and Sydney, Nebraska area by visiting the Panhandle section of our website. Some unexpected storms caught some folks off guard as they were trying to enjoy the great outdoors over the weekend. Authorities in Douglas County say tubers were taking their turns floating down the Elkhorn River near Waterloo when some people got stuck in a severe thunderstorm. Flooding conditions popped up, forcing authorities out on the river to help rescue those caught in a bad spot. The tubers shared their experiences with our news partners at WOWT after at least one person needed to be taken to the hospital.
2: Wind, whitecaps, pelting rain, sticks.
3: The lightning kept getting closer to the water and we were getting a little bit scared there for a little while, and the wind picked up.
4: Bystanders were able to pull the party out of the water, surfaced them. The airboat was able to get to them, take them to the Maple Street landing. We transported that patient, code 3.
0: Authorities say they were told there were around 500 people estimated to be tubing at the time. Thankfully, no one was seriously hurt. A small town church in northeast Nebraska marking a milestone that few congregations can claim. Brendan Flood has more.
5: Faith United Methodist Church in Tilden is celebrating 150 years, making it older than the town it calls home. The Methodist congregation in Tilden has been worshiping since 1876, when services used to be held in a log schoolhouse.
6: But the first meetings they had in people's houses were actually ecumenical. It included Lutherans, Baptists, anybody in the community that wanted to worship God, because there was no established church.
5: The current church building was built in 1918, and generations of families have since made it part of their lives. Pastor Norma Teese has been leading the congregation for a little over a year now, but she has been a member since she was young. She says that the history of welcoming everyone continues today.
6: We're a real friendly bunch. And Methodists have always been, everybody is welcome, everybody can have communion. God's grace is for everyone. You don't have to be a member, you don't have to belong. And we have visitors that stop in when they're just going through town and come see us.
5: Arlene Hoff has been a member of the church since 1964. She says she's watched the congregation change over the decades, including a decline in attendance. But for Hoff, the church is about more than the number of people in the pews.
7: You feel included, and I have no family here, so the church is my family.
5: 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In Tilden, Brendan Flood, News Channel Nebraska.
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2: Israeli Prime Minister Benjamin Netanyahu says his country flatly rejects America's latest peace plan for Gaza. It's a striking public split with President Trump. Jeremy Diamond has more.
3: President Trump called it historic, and now the Israeli Prime Minister is rejecting it out of hand. What I'm talking about is the U.S.-backed plan for disarming Hamas in the Gaza Strip. And the Israeli Prime Minister just announced at a meeting of his government that Israel is rejecting out of hand the 15-point roadmap that the U.S. just announced a little over a week ago. The Israeli Prime Minister is saying that Israel will not carry out any withdrawal from the Gaza Strip until Hamas is completely disarmed of its light and heavy weaponry, as opposed to the kind of phased withdrawal that would happen under this 15-point plan. The Prime Minister also said that Israeli forces will continue to have the ability to thwart any attacks inside of Gaza. He said that he is currently speaking with the U.S. administration about these various disagreements, but this statement from the Israeli Prime Minister marks a remarkable public split between the Prime Minister and President Trump. Now, in these same remarks, Prime Minister Netanyahu was careful to praise President Trump as one of the best allies that Israel has had, particularly as it relates to Iran. But under pressure from right-wing members of his government, it seems the Israeli Prime Minister has come out and forcefully rejected this U.S.-backed plan, U.S.-negotiated plan, to disarm Hamas. Now, we don't know how President Trump is going to react to this news. We have seen him publicly criticize the Israeli Prime Minister in the past when Netanyahu has angered him. We do have a response, though, from Hamas, which said that it reaffirmed its commitment to this newly negotiated 15-point plan, and Hamas called on the Board of Peace and the mediators and the United States to ensure that Israel complies with this newly negotiated agreement. Now, it is important to note that over the course of the last week, we have seen a significant decrease in Israeli attacks in the Gaza Strip. And privately, an Israeli source has told us that targeted killings, for example, in Gaza, must now be approved by the Israel's top general, the Israeli military chief of staff. So there have been some changes on the ground. But what the Israeli Prime Minister is conveying here is that there certainly will not be any withdrawal of Israeli forces in Gaza right now, and certainly not before Israel's elections, which are slated to take place in late October, and which seem to be driving quite a bit of the Prime Minister's calculus at the moment.
2: A counseling clinic founded nearly a decade ago in central Nebraska continues to celebrate the difference they're making. The Friendship House in Grand Island offers support and guidance to people in Hall County who need help with a variety of mental health concerns. They've recently launched a new fund focused on recovery and rebuilding. One of the missions is to address the issue of sobriety and rebuild those individuals to be productive within society.
4: Business owners in this community and our school systems and everybody realize the connection of helping these men recover and giving them that support then trickles on to their kids and the school system and our community.
2: The Friendship House has an outpatient clinic and a halfway house for those who need a little attention in their recovery journey or other mental health concerns. Heat indexes will be over 100 again today. Details next in your AccuWeather forecast. This is News Channel Nebraska.
5: Approve this message.
6: Dan Osborne says he's one of us.
7: But his campaign is about enriching himself.
8: Osborne and his wife funneled campaign money into shady companies they control.
6: Nearly $500,000.
7: Right into Osborne's pockets.
6: Some of that money was raised with Dana Chasen.
8: A man accused of trafficking girls for Jeffrey Epstein.
6: Dan Osborne is gonna change Washington? Give me a break. Dan Osborne's just in it for himself.
8: For himself.
7: Osborne's just in it for himself.
9: It's a double headliner knockout. Little Texas brings the Platinum 90 sing-alongs that still crank like it's 1994.
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9: Jake Worthington fires back with that new school honky-tonk grit.
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5: Sure, we're really ever truly ready for a Monday, especially not like this one. Dangerous heat is back. For a lot of you, it's been back over the weekend, but it continues today. We knew the heat wave was coming again. We were hoping it was going to be of the dry variety, but you hope in one hand and sweat in the other and see which fills up faster. And we're definitely seeing heat index as a factor, especially out west where the temperature already going to be right around 100, but add another 3 or 4 degrees with the humidity, and we are talking dangerous heat levels. So stay hydrated, stay in the shade or indoors if you can. Check in on the elderly, the kids, and the pets. 80s and 90s for the rest of the state, but again, throw them another 3 or 4 degrees on top of what you see there when the heat index comes into play. Tonight we'll drop down into the 60s for most of the state, 70s in the southeast. Everyone's going to be seeing some showers and storms tonight. Strongest ones will be in the western half of Nebraska. A possibility of even some severe weather out in the panhandle. Slight chance as it gets into central Nebraska. Things will weaken as the storms move east. Not going to cool us off at all, though. Still well into triple digits in the panhandle in the southwest corner. Again, heat index, another couple degrees on top of that. 90s for everybody else. Lots of sunshine for most of the state. The northeast and northwest corner and southeast, a little storm action.
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0: to NCN. Let's take a look at some other top stories from around the state. What do beers, bacon, and $35 all have in common? All that part of the sold-out night for the 11th Imagination Bacon. The Big Iron Events Center hosted the annual fundraiser over the weekend. Folks saw live music and got glasses, getting a chance to taste a lot of local beers and unlimited bacon appetizers. Organizers say the money supports the idea of getting free books into the hands of kids.
1: And all of this goes to support Dolly Parton's Imagination Library in our four county area. And because of all our generous community members and sponsors, that $35 actually pays for a year of books for a child in our area.
0: Imagination Bacon, one of the largest fundraisers for the Heartland United Way's participation in Dolly Parton's Imagination Library, which delivers free books to kids. Organizers say children in the program nearly 10 times more likely to be interested in reading when they grow up. What looks like a plane theft is actually part of the show. Hundreds in Valentine watch professional aerobatic performers take to the sky while local pilots competed for prizes. Casey Wannenberg takes us to the air show and fly-in part of the Cherry County Fair.
2: As the pilot gets ready to hop into her plane, keep an eye on this guy. Seems like there might be a security problem at Valentine's Air Show. Moments later, as she checks the plane's back tire, the man takes off with the plane.
3: Basically, everything they teach you not to do when you're learning to fly is what I go and do in the routine. The act is a very improv act.
2: Meet Kyle Franklin, a professional air show performer from Missouri. The man pretending to steal the plane is actually a pilot who travels across the country performing stunts with his wife.
3: We do this primarily because we love to entertain. You know, we love to inspire people and show them what we can do with airplanes, especially the unusual.
2: Franklin and his wife were two of the featured performers.
4: He's going sideways!
2: At this year's air show and fly-in in Valentine, a Sandhills community of about 2,600 people.
5: Just kind of a nice event for the community and the kiddos to get to see a bunch of planes they might not normally see and maybe take some rides. Got a new ramp.
2: Pilot AJ Abbott started the event 12 years ago with just over a dozen planes and no professional performers. This year, about 40 planes were at Miller Field, along with two featured air show acts.
5: We've had planes from as far as 500,000-600,000 miles fly in, and we do a flower drop and give some prizes for that.
6: Good job. Thank you, sir.
2: And for performers like Franklin, a small town crowd can make for a bigger
6: airplane's pretty much stock
2: connection.
3: We actually enjoy the small town shows a lot more because the small town shows, it's much more personable. You can talk with everybody, and it's a much more laid back environment and a lot more fun for the performers and for the spectators.
2: And while Franklin may have looked like a plain thief, the only thing he was really taking was the spotlight. In Valentine, Casey Wannenberg, News Channel, Nebraska.
0: We're going to see some hot temperatures today, maybe some severe storms tonight. Details on the way in your AccuWeather forecast. 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
2: Scan QR codes on Spirit of Nebraska posters for a chance to win a $100 ethanol gas card and vote for Best Of. 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
3: Washington needs Nebraska common sense more than ever. That's why Pete Ricketts is taking on both parties to ban congressional insider trading. Ricketts introduced the law to stop corrupt politicians from gaming the system and lining their own pockets. Career politicians hate it. Washington insiders want to kill it. But Ricketts will never stop fighting for what's right. Call Pete Ricketts. Thank him for fighting to stop insider trading and keep standing for Nebraska.
4: In Nebraska, the weather is always changing. Sunny skies can give way to thunderstorms, gusty winds, heavy rain, hail, or extreme heat. Whether you're heading to work, spending the day on the farm, enjoying the lake, or cheering on your favorite team, knowing what to expect can make all the difference. 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
5: And some cool relief is coming, although making it through today and tomorrow not going to be the easiest task. As you can see out west, highs already right around 100, and the heat index is coming into play today. We're talking another 3 or 4 degrees on top of what you're already seeing once you factor in the humidity. So dangerous heat conditions. Stay hydrated, stay in the shade, check in on the elderly and the pets, and you know the drill by now, right? 90s and 80s for the rest of the state, but again, you'll add another 3 or 4 degrees on top of that once you bring the humidity into the consideration. 60s for most of the Nebraska overnight lows tonight, 70s down in the southeast corner, and a lot of showers and storms. Pretty much the entire state is going to be seeing some storm action tonight. It'll start strongest out west, where there is a possibility of some severe weather in the early to mid evening. It might even stretch late into the night, but things will weaken as the storms progress easterward, and if that's even a word, it is now. And we will see a chance for a few strong storms in the central, but by the time they get into the east there, things should be weakened considerably. Unfortunately, it's not going to cool us off much at all. In fact, things warming up tomorrow, well into triple digits out west there, and the humidity once again will be a factor. 90s for the rest of the state, but you add another 4 degrees or so once you consider the humidity. And we'll be seeing a few more scattered storms out in the northwest and northeast corner, maybe a few down in the southeast, but up north is where your best chances for storms are tomorrow. Not expecting anything of the severe variety. But yes, we'll start to cool down a little bit as we get in late into the week, 70s and 80s, with a chance for a little more precipitation on and off throughout the week. Southeast also seeing not quite as cool, but certainly a lot better. 80s for the most part, 70s by the time we round out the weekend, and lots of rain for Saturday and for Sunday as well, much needed. Central also seeing the hot start to the week, but 70s for the rest of the week after that for the most part with lots of precipitation, 80 by Monday. Northwest, again, super scorcher today and tomorrow, not as bad Wednesday, but big time relief Thursday through the weekend and into early next week, and not only relief with the cool weather, but also relief with some much needed rain as well. And the Southwest, oh boy, look at that number there. Tomorrow 103 before the heat index, but hang in there. Look at that, 80s and even 70s after that through the rest of the week. So again, dangerous heat conditions today and tomorrow. Relief in the form of cool weather and rain coming later this week.
6: A man is in the hospital after a weekend shooting in Omaha. Police say they were called to the area of 76th and Crown Point Avenue early yesterday. Authorities say they found a 32-year-old man injured after having been shot. Police in Omaha say they believe someone from a nearby event center shot and hit the victim multiple times.
7: The investigation is still ongoing as to their involvement, as to who shot first or anything like that. So there's no threat to the public right now.

0: We do have what we believe is everybody in custody that we need to, and the party at the hospital.
1: Scando Hall is where the shooting is believed to have occurred. It's a place for weddings and other events. No details on any arrests have been revealed as of yet. This week, the defense will present its case in a first-degree murder trial in central Nebraska. The state rested its case Friday, seeking to convict 34-year-old Erith Rodriguez Linares. He's charged with shooting and killing Michael Farinas in January of last year. Prosecutors argued last week that Rodriguez Linares and Farinas got into an argument outside a Lexington home. Authorities say multiple rounds were fired at a vehicle, fatally striking Farinas. Rodriguez Linares has pleaded not guilty. His trial in Dawson County continues this week. Another lawsuit in Nebraska related to the upcoming election. This one sees the Nebraska Republican Party suing to keep the America First Party off the ballot. Secretary of State Bob Evnen said the America First Party successfully met the requirements laid out by state law to get the necessary signatures turned into his office. Now, the GOP is asking a district court judge to keep them out of the election altogether. The Republicans say the America First Party is not a legitimate political party. They've called it sabotage in their filing. Both the GOP and the Nebraska Democratic Party have found something they can agree on, saying they're both against the two new parties that have been created in the state this year. Democratic Party Chair Jane Klebb said in a statement she believes the late launching of new parties is only done to divide votes and create chaos. Each new party has fewer than 20 days to submit a constitution, bylaws, and a list of officers to the Secretary of State's office. It's a tradition three decades in the making. The Ponca Tribe of Nebraska holding its annual powwow in northeast Nebraska this week. Oliver Begeman has more.
2: The Ponca Tribe of Nebraska is gathering just outside of Niobrara for 4 days of drums, dancing, and connecting with its community. This is the 32nd year the tribe has held the Ponca Powwow. Members of the Ponca tribe travel from all over the country each year to attend, with one person even coming in from Oregon.
3: It makes me feel really happy and at home. There's not a lot of Poncas out in Oregon, so I feel like every time I get to come out, you know, I get to be immersed in all the songs and dancing and culture.
2: The event ran from August 6th through the 9th, with grand entries held each day. Each one was filled with dozens of Ponca dancers. Tribe member Dennis Luchuk says he's been attending and dancing the powwow since he was in diapers and doesn't plan on stopping anytime soon.
4: So happy that they just finished Sun Dancing a couple weeks ago. I'm getting older, but still doing it. And my son there, he's here today too.
2: Luchuk's son Tristan has been dancing with his dad the past 4 years. For him, the festival is a chance to dance for those who are unable to.
5: Very proud to dance for my people out here. I like to dance for my people and my elders. So I try to dance every dance that I can.
2: Keeping an event like this running smoothly for 4 days is no easy task. But head of security Trent Reese has a reliable team to help him out.
6: It's a new experience for them as well as me, as well as the staff. I mean, everybody, we're all just figuring it out together. Looking around and seeing them on their carts or walking around doing patrols, it's something pretty wonderful.
2: Between the dancers and the dedicated staff working behind the scenes, it takes a full community to bring the 4 days of culture and connection to life. In Knox County, Oliver Begeman, News Channel Nebraska.
1: Well, the air over Nebraska could be a little hazy over the next few days, and this time it's not just Canada that's to blame. The latest on the Pacific Northwest wildfires next. But first, Michael J. Anthony in your AccuWeather forecast.
7: It is a muggy Monday out there, as we're already seeing highs right around 100 in the panhandle, 80s and 90s for the rest of the state, but the humidity and heat index is a factor. So add about another 3 or 4 degrees to what you see now. Take those precautions, do what we do. I think you know the drill by now, at least I would hope so. Tonight we'll drop down into the 60s for the central and the west, 70s for at least the southeast, if not the entire east, and the entire state will be seeing showers and storms tonight.

0: They're going to start strongest out west, and as they move east, they will weaken, but there is still a slight chance for severe weather, I would say, for the western half of the state. But everyone's going to see at least a little precipitation tonight. Unfortunately, it won't cool things off much. 90s for about the eastern two-thirds of Nebraska, 100s out west, and lots of sunshine tomorrow.
1: Well, the air over Nebraska could be a little hazy over the next few days, and this time it's not all Canada that's to blame. It's wildfire smoke wafting from the Pacific Northwest, where firefighters are battling to keep destructive blazes from spreading across the region. The crews in Canada are also battling flames. Reed Binion has more.
2: Nobody wants to sit out here in triple-digit temperatures for hours on end.
3: Residents in western Nevada under evacuation orders Sunday due to a large wildfire burning north of Reno.
4: A quick gust of wind, and that's when it's the fire will spark up again, so that's why we are keeping residents out of those communities.
3: As of Sunday night, the bug fire had burned more than 11,000 acres. It's burning along Nevada's border with California, a state also facing wildfires, including the Ridge Fire in Southern California, which resulted in a temporary freeway closure and major traffic jam. Winds seen here whipped that blaze up into a so-called fire devil. The blaze was eventually brought under control. In Nevada's neighbor to the east, Utah, firefighting efforts turned deadly. A helicopter crashed with two people on board who authorities say were battling the Wide Mouth 2 fire. Both the pilot and the passenger were killed. Meanwhile, some evacuation levels have been downgraded in the massive fires that have burned over the last week in Spokane County, Washington. But the fight against those blazes isn't over, and the devastation is massive.
5: I've lost everything I own, everything I ever worked for. But I found out people love me.
3: Across the border in Canada, more flames. One blaze, the Bald Range wildfire in British Columbia, forced roughly 12,000 residents to evacuate.
6: Conditions are extremely dangerous and changing minute by minute.
3: I'm Reed Binion reporting.
1: A Wahoo man and his dog survived a harrowing late-night house fire thanks to a life-saving bark and a quick-acting police officer. But the family now starting from scratch after losing everything they own. Zena Tarr from our news partners at WOWT has the story.
7: You want to see something cute? Good girl. But the other one, I want this one. No, I want this one. Good girl.
8: It's hard to believe Ellie Rose has only been in Daniel Nowyu's life since February.
7: Just recently, she's really warmed up to me, and she's been hanging out with me a lot more often, and now I got her riding around with me everywhere.
8: It's not been long, but she's proven not only is she a good girl.
7: She's very chill and just kind of follows you around and lays next to you.
8: As of this week, she is the best girl Daniel could have asked for.
7: When I got home, I went straight to my bed and she came up with me and I laid down and just closed my eyes and next thing I know, I'm standing on a roof screaming at 911 to hurry that up.
8: It was close to midnight when Daniel was woken up by a kind of scream he never heard come from Ellie Rose.
7: It was like she was terrified of something.
8: He smelled smoke.
7: The second I opened my bedroom door, just black smoke just straight into the room. I got about two steps into the hallway, realized we're not gonna make it out of this house.
8: So he grabbed Ellie Rose and crawled outside the bedroom window onto the roof on the opposite side of the house from where the fire was roaring.
7: I called 911 as I was climbing out the window.
8: Daniel had to toss Ellie off the roof into the officer's arms. She made it out safely, and so did he. Daniel's grateful to be alive, but the losses still feel overwhelming.
7: I'm not okay. I lost everything I own in that house. I have a single pair of clothes, and I went and bought this clothes, and I got these boots. I have nothing left.
8: One thing he can be grateful for, Ellie Rose.
7: I've never been more thankful to have a dog in my life, because I am telling you, if she wouldn't have barked, I would not have woke up.
8: The best girl he could ask for is still right by his side. In Wahoo, Zena Tarr, First Alert 6.
1: Shoes, shirts, winter gear, all piling up in Norfolk for one reason, to make sure local kids have what they need to grow. Volunteers with the Norfolk Children's Clothing Ministry have been preparing for their quarterly children's clothing giveaway at the Church of Christ. It was held this past weekend. Clothing Ministry founders say that their drives have grown from 14 families in their first event last year to over 40 at the latest drive.
9: It's just been really exciting to see, you know, the kids coming in, picking out their clothes, and, you know, the parents can be like, they don't have to say no, you know, because, you know, things are tight. They can say, yeah, you know, let's get this, let's get that. And it's just, it's a really great feeling to help out.
1: Fisher said she's thankful for all the donations from local organizations across the Norfolk area. She partners with the Norfolk Church of Christ to help take care of the clothes in between drives. When you think of a county fair, you probably picture funnel cakes, 4-H shows, and static exhibits. But in Cherry County, there's one competition that's a little less predictable. Casey Wattenberg has more.
10: From bull riding to barrel racing, the Cherry County Fair Rodeo in Valentine features many of the usual rodeo favorites. But then there's the wild pony race.
11: I'm 13. Not. I thought you were 12.
10: 13-year-old Caden Gale, Jubal Kime,
12: I'm 12.
10: And William Weller make up one of the teams.
13: Oh, they're wild.
11: They're wild. Yeah, they're really wild.
10: In this race, teams have 5 minutes to catch a pony, saddle it, ride it around a barrel, and then remove the saddle. Participants range in age from 8 to 13.
14: You usually end up dipping over, getting drunk.
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14: it never goes successful.
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10: During Friday night's competition, no teams beat the 5-minute timer. But these boys were close. Extremely close. And say they'll be back in the saddle.
17: It was really fun and hard.
10: Fun at one of Cherry County Fair Rodeo's fan favorites. In Valentine, Casey Wattenberg, News Channel, Nebraska.
1: We'll see triple-digit temperatures, at least that's what it'll feel like around the state today. Details next in your AccuWeather forecast. 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
0: Really ever truly ready for a Monday, especially not like this one. Dangerous heat is back. For a lot of you, it's been back over the weekend, but it continues today. We knew the heat wave was coming again. We were hoping it was going to be of the dry variety, but you hope in one hand and sweat in the other and see which fills up faster. And we're definitely seeing heat index as a factor, especially out west where the temperature already going to be right around 100, but add another 3 or 4 degrees with the humidity, and we are talking dangerous heat levels. So stay hydrated, stay in the shade or indoors if you can. Check in on the elderly, the kids, and the pets. 80s and 90s for the rest of the state, but again, throw them another 3 or 4 degrees on top of what you see there when the heat index comes into play. Tonight we'll drop down into the 60s for most of the state, 70s in the southeast. Everyone's going to be seeing some showers and storms tonight. Strongest ones will be in the western half of Nebraska. A possibility of even some severe weather out in the panhandle. Slight chance as it gets into central Nebraska. Things will weaken as the storms move east. Not going to cool us off at all, though. Still well into triple digits in the panhandle in the southwest corner. Again, heat index, another couple degrees on top of that. 90s for everybody else. Lots of sunshine for most of the state. The northeast and northwest corner and southeast, a little storm action.
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13: Welcome back to News Channel Nebraska. Let's take another look at our top stories today. A family living near the Nebraska-Colorado border say they found themselves stuck between a dream and a corporation. They say Tallgrass Energy is using a natural gas pipeline running through their property to pump carbon dioxide. 2 years ago, a new compressor station was built nearby.
14: The Logan compressor station was built 951 feet from our front door. And once it started running, we knew it was not going to be livable for both of us to stay here. It can resemble the sound of a train running continuously, but the other maintenance sounds, blowdowns, are very loud, very disruptive, even through the nights.
13: The family has 7 kids and say they were hoping to live on the property for the rest of their lives. Now they say they're under the impression they'll have to move because of what they say is untenable noise. The family says other research has them worried about the long-term effect this could have on their health.
14: It can be very dangerous, especially in the event of a rupture. And that pipeline is over 4 decades old. So that's definitely something that most members of the community don't quite seem to be aware of, is running the entire length of our communities of Peets and Sydney.
13: You can find the full story on the Trailblazer Pipeline running near the Peets, Colorado and Sydney, Nebraska area by visiting the Panhandle section of our website. Some unexpected storms caught some folks off guard as they were trying to enjoy the great outdoors over the weekend. Authorities in Douglas County say tubers were taking their turns floating down the Elkhorn River near Waterloo when some people got stuck in a severe thunderstorm.

0: thunderstorm. Flooding conditions popped up, forcing authorities out on the river to help rescue those caught in a bad spot. The tubers shared their experiences with our news partners at WOWT after at least one person needed to be taken to the hospital.
1: Wind, white caps, pelting rain, sticks.
2: The lightning kept getting closer to the water and we were getting a little bit scared there for a little while and the wind picked up.
3: Bystanders were able to pull the party out of the water, surfaced them. The airboat was able to get to them, take them to the Maple Street landing. We transported that patient, code 3.
0: Authorities say they were told there were around 500 people estimated to be tubing at the time. Thankfully, no one was seriously hurt. A small town church in northeast Nebraska marking a milestone that few congregations can claim. Brendan Flood has more.
4: Faith United Methodist Church in Tilden is celebrating 150 years, making it older than the town it calls home. The Methodist congregation in Tilden has been worshiping since 1876, when services used to be held in a log schoolhouse.
5: But the first meetings they had in people's houses were actually ecumenical. It included Lutherans, Baptists, anybody in the community that wanted to worship God because there was no established church.
4: The current church building was built in 1918, and generations of families have since made it part of their lives. Pastor Norma Teese has been leading the congregation for a little over a year now, but she has been a member since she was young. She says that the history of welcoming everyone continues today.
5: We're a real friendly bunch. And Methodists have always been everybody is welcome, everybody can have communion. God's grace is for everyone. You don't have to be a member, you don't have to belong. And we have visitors that stop in when they're just going through town and come see us.
4: Arlene Hoff has been a member of the church since 1964. She says she's watched the congregation change over the decades, including a decline in attendance. But for Hoff, the church is about more than the number of people in the pews.
6: You feel included and, I have no family here, so the church is my family.
4: As the church celebrates 150 years, members hope that the sense of community will continue bringing people through the doors for years to come. In Tilden, Brendan Flood, News Channel, Nebraska.
0: It was a memorable finish at Omaha's annual pro golf tournament yesterday. We've got details next in sports. You're watching News Channel, Nebraska.
7: Next couple of days and some cool relief is coming, although making it through today and tomorrow not going to be the easiest task. As you can see, out west, highs already right around 100, and the heat index is coming into play today. We're talking another 3 or 4 degrees on top of what you're already seeing once you factor in the humidity. So dangerous heat conditions, stay hydrated, stay in the shade, check in on the elderly and the pets, and you know the drill by now, right? 90s and 80s for the rest of the state, but again, you'll add another 3 or 4 degrees on top of that once you bring the humidity into the consideration. 60s for most of the Nebraska overnight lows tonight, 70s down in the southeast corner, and a lot of showers and storms. Pretty much the entire state is going to be seeing some storm action tonight. It'll start strongest out west, where there is a possibility of some severe weather in the early to mid evening. It might even stretch late into the night, but things will weaken as the storms progress easterward, and if that's even a word, it is now. And we will see a chance for a few strong storms in the central, but by the time they get into the east there, things should be weakened considerably. Unfortunately, it's not going to cool us off much at all. In fact, things warming up tomorrow, well into triple digits out west there, and the humidity once again will be a factor. 90s for the rest of the state, but you add another 4 degrees or so once you consider the humidity. And we'll be seeing a few more scattered storms out in the northwest and northeast corner, maybe a few down in the southeast, but up north is where your best chances for storms are tomorrow. Not expecting anything of the severe variety. But yes, we'll start to cool down a little bit as we get in late into the week, 70s and 80s, with a chance for a little more precipitation on and off throughout the week. Southeast also seeing not quite as cool, but certainly a lot better. 80s for the most part, 70s by the time we round out the weekend, and lots of rain for Saturday and for Sunday as well, much needed. Central also seeing the hot start to the week, but 70s for the

0: rest of the week after that, for the most part, with lots of precipitation, 80 by Monday. Northwest, again, super scorcher today and tomorrow. Not as bad Wednesday, but big time relief Thursday through the weekend and into early next week. And not only relief with the cool weather, but also relief with some much needed rain as well. And the Southwest, oh boy, look at that number there. Tomorrow, 103 before the heat index, but hang in there. Look at that, 80s and even 70s after that through the rest of the week. So again, dangerous heat conditions today and tomorrow. Relief in the form of cool weather and rain coming later this week.
1: I think the training program that we offer with the trainers going out to the local high schools is very unique to this area. So as a physician here at New West, I get to stay involved in the local sports scene.
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14: Sports, the Pinnacle Bank Championship in Omaha saw a thrilling finish and one of the best final rounds in the 36-year history of the Corn Ferry Golf Tour. Frankie Harris made an 18-foot birdie putt on the final hole to shoot a 12-under par 59 and win the Pinnacle Bank Championship yesterday. Harris finished it off with a par on the second playoff hole for his first Corn Ferry Tour title in just his 6th start this year. Harris shot a 27 on the back nine at the club at Indian Creek, then outlasted Alistair Doherty, who shot a final round 64 to force the playoff at 22 under par. Harris just ended his college career at South Carolina. That win moves him up to number 29 on the points list. The top 20 earn PGA Tour cards for next year. Well, Nebraska's dream of having representation in this year's Little League World Series ended yesterday. Fargo, North Dakota beat Kearney 8-4 yesterday in a Little League Baseball Midwest Region Tournament elimination game. Kearney struck

0: first. But Fargo's Fenmore Odlin's bases loaded double in the top of the second gave North Dakota a 3-1 lead. Kearney wouldn't be able to come back after that. They did play three runs in the bottom of the sixth, but Fargo's Joey Anderson ended the game by snagging a line drive to first base for the final out. Mason Gillespie was 1-for-3 with two runs driven in for Nebraska, who ended up going 0-for-2 in the Midwest Regional. And Husker Nation getting back into the football swing of things, and fans got to meet their favorite Husker Saturday at Football Fan Fest. NCN's Jake Bartecki spent the day with wide receiver Ja'Cory Barney.
1: Husker Fan Day with my boys. Wood right here. Got Quasi in the cut. You know, just out here with the best fans in college football. Having a good time.
2: How's it going?
1: Good to you?
2: This is the year, baby.
1: Yes,
2: touchdowns,
1: it is.
2: Punt return touchdowns.
1: Facts.
2: Awesome,
1: as long as y'all believe in it. All right, what's your Instagram? I'll follow you back.
3: I don't got Instagram.
1: You don't got Instagram? TikTok?
3: Yeah.
1: I like that jersey.
3: Yeah.
1: You got to get a number 2 jersey, though.
4: They don't sell them yet.
1: They don't sell them yet?
4: Not yet, no. Only number 1.
1: I'm not cool enough, I guess. Long time Husker fan.
4: Absolutely.
1: That's the only signature?
3: Yeah.
1: That's pretty lit. Cole, nice to meet you, bro. Appreciate you.
5: How's camp going?
1: It's going pretty good. What's your name, bro?
3: Emmett.
1: Like Johnson? Legendary.
3: Right?
1: Legendary. This your little sister?
6: Thanks so much. I appreciate it.
1: Future cheerleader?
3: Yeah, maybe.
1: Looking forward to a big year.
5: I enjoy using you.
1: On the game?
5: Yeah, of course.
1: How am I on that? I ain't get a chance to play yet.
5: You're pretty good. I mean, you're up there with the speed guys.
1: Yes, sir.
3: Thank you.
1: No problem, boss. Oh, I almost got hit by the cool. I like that.
3: Yeah, thank you.
1: Nice to meet you, Will. Ja'Cory, what game are you most looking forward to this season?
7: You get the first game.
1: First game?
7: Yeah.
1: Okay. You get to see us spark it off and give Bell.
0: That's a look at sports for your Monday. Stick around. We've got more news and weather on the way. Thanks for joining us. Have a great day. You're watching News Channel Nebraska.

0: Well, hello there and good morning. It's Monday, August 10th, and you're watching News Channel Nebraska. My name's Eric McKay. Thank you so much for joining us. Hope you had a great weekend. Coming up for you this hour, a family living near the Nebraska-Colorado border say they found themselves stuck between a dream and a corporation. We'll tell you their story coming up. And marking a major milestone for a Northeast Nebraska church over the weekend, their story and much more coming up. But first, pretty hot start to the week this week. Let's get the details now from Michael J. Anthony in your AccuWeather forecast.
1: It is a muggy Monday out there as we're already seeing highs right around 100 in the panhandle, 80s and 90s for the rest of the state, but the humidity and heat index is a factor. So add about another 3 or 4 degrees to what you see now. Take those precautions, do what we do. I think you know the drill by now, at least I would hope so. Tonight we'll drop down into the 60s for the central and the west, 70s for at least the southeast, if not the entire east, and the entire state. We'll be seeing showers and storms tonight. They're going to start strongest out west, and as they move east, they will weaken, but there is still a slight chance for severe weather, I would say, for the western half of the state. But everyone's going to see at least a little precipitation tonight. Unfortunately, it won't cool things off much. 90s for about the eastern two-thirds of Nebraska, 100s out west, and lots of sunshine tomorrow.
0: We'll have your full forecast coming up later this hour. First, though, let's take a look at our top headlines today. A family living near the Nebraska-Colorado border say they found themselves stuck between a dream and a corporation. They say Tallgrass Energy is using a natural gas pipeline running through their property to pump carbon dioxide. 2 years ago, a new compressor station was built nearby.
2: The Logan compressor station was built 951 feet from our front door, and

0: once it started running, we knew it was not going to be livable for both of us to stay here. It can resemble the sound of a train running continuously, but the other maintenance sounds, blowdowns, are very loud, very disruptive, even through the night.
1: The family has 7 kids and say they were hoping to live on the property for the rest of their lives. Now they say they're under the impression they'll have to move because of what they say is untenable noise. The family says other research has them worried about the long-term effect this could have on their health.
0: It can be very dangerous, especially in the event of a rupture. And that pipeline is over 4 decades old. So that's definitely something that most members of the community don't quite seem to be aware of, is running the entire length of our communities of Peets and Sydney.
1: You can find the full story on the Trailblazer Pipeline running near the Peets, Colorado and Sydney, Nebraska area by visiting the Panhandle section of our website. Some unexpected storms caught some folks off guard as they were trying to enjoy the great outdoors over the weekend. Authorities in Douglas County say tubers were taking their turns floating down the Elkhorn River near Waterloo when some people got stuck in a severe thunderstorm. Flooding conditions popped up, forcing authorities out on the river to help rescue those caught in a bad spot. The tubers shared their experiences with our news partners at WOWT after at least one person needed to be taken to the hospital.
2: Wind, white caps, pelting rain, sticks.
3: The lightning kept getting closer to the water and we were getting a little bit scared there for a little while, and the wind picked up.
4: Bystanders were able to pull the party out of the water, surfaced them. The airboat was able to get to them, take them to the Maple Street Landing. We transported that patient, code 3.
1: Authorities say they were told there were around 500 people estimated to be tubing at the time. Thankfully, no one was seriously hurt. A small town church in northeast Nebraska marking a milestone that few congregations can claim. Brendan Flood has more.
5: Faith United Methodist Church in Tilden is celebrating 150 years, making it older than the town it calls home. The Methodist congregation in Tilden has been worshiping since 1876, when services used to be held in a log schoolhouse.
6: But the first meetings they had in people's houses were actually ecumenical. It included Lutherans, Baptists, anybody in the community that wanted to worship God, because there was no established church.
5: The current church building was built in 1918, and generations of families have since made it part of their lives. Pastor Norma Teese has been leading the congregation for a little over a year now, but she has been a member since she was young. She says that the history of welcoming everyone continues today.
6: We're a real friendly bunch. And Methodists have always been, everybody is welcome, everybody can have communion. God's grace is for everyone. You don't have to be a member, you don't have to belong. And we have visitors that stop in when they're just going through town and come see us.
5: Arlene Hoff has been a member of the church since 1964. She says she's watched the congregation change over the decades, including a decline in attendance. But for Hoff, the church is about more than the number of people in the pews.
7: You feel included, and I have no family here, so the church is my family.
5: As the church celebrates 150 years, members hope that the sense of community will continue bringing people through the doors for years to come. In Tilden, Brendan Flood, News Channel Nebraska.
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2: Israeli Prime Minister Benjamin Netanyahu says his country flatly rejects America's latest peace plan for Gaza. It's a striking public split with President Trump. Jeremy Diamond has more.
3: President Trump called it historic, and now the Israeli Prime Minister is rejecting it out of hand. What I'm talking about is the U.S.-backed plan for disarming Hamas in the Gaza Strip. And the Israeli Prime Minister just announced at a meeting of his government that Israel is rejecting out of hand the 15-point roadmap that the U.S. just announced a little over a week ago. The Israeli Prime Minister is saying that Israel will not carry out any withdrawal from the Gaza Strip until Hamas is completely disarmed of its light and heavy weaponry, as opposed to the kind of phased withdrawal that would happen under this 15-point plan. The Prime Minister also said that Israeli forces will continue to have the ability to thwart any attacks inside of Gaza. He said that he is currently speaking with the U.S. administration about these various disagreements, but this statement from the Israeli Prime Minister marks a remarkable public split between the Prime Minister and President Trump. Now, in these same remarks, Prime Minister Netanyahu was careful to praise President Trump as one of the best allies that Israel has had, particularly as it relates to Iran. But under pressure from right-wing members of his government, it seems the Israeli Prime Minister has come out and forcefully rejected this U.S.-backed plan, U.S.-negotiated plan, to disarm Hamas. Now, we don't know how President Trump is going to react to this news. We have seen him publicly criticize the Israeli Prime Minister in the past when Netanyahu has angered him. We do have a response, though, from Hamas, which said that it reaffirmed its commitment to this newly negotiated 15-point plan, and Hamas called on the Board of Peace and the mediators and the United States to ensure that Israel complies with this newly negotiated agreement. Now, it is important to note that over the course of the last week, we have seen a significant decrease in Israeli attacks in the Gaza Strip. And privately, an Israeli source has told us that targeted killings, for example, in Gaza, must now be approved by the Israel's top general, the Israeli military chief of staff. So there have been some changes on the ground. But what the Israeli Prime Minister is conveying here is that there certainly will not be any withdrawal of Israeli forces in Gaza right now, and certainly not before Israel's elections, which are slated to take place in late October, and which seem to be driving quite a bit of the Prime Minister's calculus at the moment.
2: A counseling clinic founded nearly a decade ago in central Nebraska continues to celebrate the difference they're making. The Friendship House in Grand Island offers support and guidance to people in Hall County who need help with a variety of mental health concerns. They've recently launched a new fund focused on recovery and rebuilding. One of the missions is to address the issue of sobriety and rebuild those individuals to be productive within society.
4: Business owners in this community and our school systems and everybody realize the connection of helping these men recover and giving them that support then trickles on to their kids and the school system and our community.
2: The Friendship House has an outpatient clinic and a halfway house for those who need a little attention in their recovery journey or other mental health concerns. Heat indexes will be over 100 again today. Details next in your AccuWeather forecast. This is News Channel Nebraska.
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2: I'm Pete Ricketts, and I approve this message.
3: Dan Osborne says he's one of us.
4: But his campaign is about enriching himself.
5: Osborne and his wife funneled campaign money into shady companies they control.
3: Nearly $500,000
4: right into Osborne's pockets.
3: Some of that money was raised with Dana Chasen,
5: a man accused of trafficking girls for Jeffrey Epstein.
3: Dan Osborne is gonna change Washington? Give me a break. Dan Osborne's just in it for himself.
5: For himself.
4: Osborne's just in it for himself.

0: Welcome to a Monday, although I'm not so sure we're really ever truly ready for a Monday, especially not like this one. Dangerous heat is back. For a lot of you, it's been back over the weekend, but it continues today. We knew the heat wave was coming again. We were hoping it was going to be of the dry variety, but you hope in one hand and sweat in the other and see which fills up faster. And we're definitely seeing heat index as a factor, especially out west where the temperature already going to be right around 100, but add another 3 or 4 degrees with the humidity. And we are talking dangerous heat levels. So stay hydrated, stay in the shade or indoors if you can. Check in on the elderly, the kids, and the pets. 80s and 90s for the rest of the state, but again, throw up another 3 or 4 degrees on top of what you see there when the heat index comes into play. Tonight we'll drop down into the 60s for most of the state, 70s in the southeast. Everyone's going to be seeing some showers and storms tonight. Strongest ones will be in the western half of Nebraska. A possibility of even some severe weather out in the panhandle. Slight chance as it gets into central Nebraska. Things will weaken as the storms move east. Not going to cool us off at all, though. Still well into triple digits in the panhandle in the southwest corner. Again, heat index, another couple degrees on top of that. 90s for everybody else. Lots of sunshine for most of the state. The northeast and northwest corner and southeast, a little storm action.
1: Common sense more than ever. That's why Pete Ricketts is taking on both parties to ban congressional insider trading. Ricketts introduced the law to stop corrupt politicians from gaming the system and lining their own pockets. Career politicians hate it. Washington insiders want to kill it. But Ricketts will never stop fighting for what's right. Call Pete Ricketts. Thank him for fighting to stop insider trading and keep standing for Nebraska.
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3: 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All that part of the sold-out night for the 11th Imagination Bacon. The Big Iron Events Center hosted the annual fundraiser over the weekend. Folks saw live music and got glasses, getting a chance to taste a lot of local beers and unlimited bacon appetizers. Organizers say the money supports the idea of getting free books into the hands of kids.
4: And all of this goes to support Dolly Parton's Imagination Library in our 4-county area. And because of all our generous community members and sponsors, that $35 actually pays for a year of books for a child in our area.
3: Imagination Bacon, one of the largest fundraisers for the Heartland United Way's participation in Dolly Parton's Imagination Library, which delivers free books to kids. Organizers say children in the program nearly 10 times more likely to be interested in reading when they grow up. What looks like a plane theft is actually part of the show. Hundreds in Valentine watch professional aerobatic performers take to the sky while local pilots competed for prizes. Casey Wannenberg takes us to the air show and fly-in part of the Cherry County Fair.
5: As the pilot gets ready to hop into her plane, keep an eye on this guy. Seems like there might be a security problem at Valentine's Air Show. Moments later, as she checks the plane's back tire, the man takes off with the plane.
6: Basically, everything they teach you not to do when you're learning to fly is what I go and do in the routine. The act is a very improv act.
5: Meet Kyle Franklin, a professional air show performer from Missouri. The man pretending to steal the plane is actually a pilot who travels across the country performing stunts with his wife.
6: We do this primarily because we love to entertain. You know, we love to inspire people and show them what we can do with airplanes, especially the unusual.
5: Franklin and his wife were two of the featured performers.
7: He's going sideways!
5: At this year's air show and fly-in in Valentine, a Sandhills community of about 2,600 people.
8: Just kind of a nice event for the community and the kiddos to get to see a bunch of planes they might not normally see and maybe take some rides. Got a new ramp.
5: Pilot A.J. Abbott started the event 12 years ago with just over a dozen planes and no professional performers. This year, about 40 planes were at Miller Field, along with two featured air show acts.
8: We've had planes from as far as 500,000-600,000 miles fly in, and we do a flower drop and give some prizes for that.
9: Good job. Thank you, sir.
5: And for performers like Franklin, a small town crowd can make for a bigger
9: airplane's pretty much stock
5: connection.
6: We actually enjoy the small town shows a lot more because the small town shows, it's much more personable. You can talk with everybody, and it's a much more laid back environment and a lot more fun for the performers and for the spectators.
5: And while Franklin may have looked like a plain thief, the only thing he was really taking was the spotlight. In Valentine, Casey Wannenberg, News Channel, Nebraska.
3: 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Details on the way in your AccuWeather forecast. 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
5: Through the next couple of days, and some cool relief is coming, although making it through today and tomorrow, not going to be the easiest task. As you can see, out west, highs already right around 100, and the heat index is coming into play today. We're talking another 3 or 4 degrees on top of what you're already seeing once you factor in the humidity. So dangerous heat conditions. Stay hydrated, stay in the shade, check in on the elderly and the pets, and you know the drill by now, right? 90s and 80s for the rest of the state, but again, you'll add another 3 or 4 degrees on top of that once you bring the humidity into the consideration. 60s for most of the Nebraska overnight lows tonight, 70s down in the southeast corner, and a lot of showers and storms. Pretty much the entire state is going to be seeing some storm action tonight. It'll start strongest out west, where there is a possibility of some severe weather in the early to mid evening. It might even stretch late into the night, but things will weaken as the storms progress easterward, and if that's even a word, it is now. And we will see a chance for a few strong storms in the central, but by the time they get into the east there, things should be weakened considerably. Unfortunately, it's not going to cool us off much at all. In fact, things warming up tomorrow, well into triple digits out west there, and the humidity once again will be a factor. 90s for the rest of the state, but going to add another 4 degrees or so once you consider the humidity. And we'll be seeing a few more scattered storms out in the northwest and northeast corner, maybe a few down in the southeast, but up north is where your best chances for storms are tomorrow. Not expecting anything of the severe variety. But yes, we'll start to cool down a little bit as we get in late into the week, 70s and 80s, with a chance for a little more precipitation on and off throughout the week. Southeast also seeing not quite as cool, but certainly a lot better. 80s for the most part, 70s by the time we round out the weekend, and lots of rain for Saturday and for Sunday as well, much needed. Central also seeing the hot start to the week, but 70s for the rest of the week after that for the most part with lots of precipitation, 80 by Monday. Northwest, again, super scorcher today and tomorrow, not as bad Wednesday, but big time relief Thursday through the weekend and into early next week, and not only relief with the cool weather, but also relief with some much needed rain as well. And the Southwest, oh boy, look at that number there. Tomorrow 103 before the heat index, but hang in there. Look at that, 80s and even 70s after that through the rest of the week. So again, dangerous heat conditions today and tomorrow. Relief in the form of cool weather and rain coming later this week.

0: man is in the hospital after a weekend shooting in Omaha. Police say they were called to the area of 76th and Crown Point Avenue early yesterday. Authorities said they found a 32-year-old man injured after having been shot. Police in Omaha say they believe someone from a nearby event center shot and hit the victim multiple times.
1: The investigation is still ongoing as to their involvement, as to who shot first or anything like that. So there's no threat to the public right now. We do have what we believe is everybody in custody that we need to and the party at the hospital.
0: Scando Hall is where the shooting is believed to have occurred. It's a place for weddings and other events. No details on any arrests have been revealed as of yet. This week, the defense will present its case in a first-degree murder trial in central Nebraska. The state rested its case Friday, seeking to convict 34-year-old Erith Rodriguez Linares. He's charged with shooting and killing Michael Farinas in January of last year. Prosecutors argued last week that Rodriguez Linares and Farinas got into an argument outside a Lexington home. Authorities say multiple rounds were fired at a vehicle, fatally striking Farinas. Rodriguez Linares has pleaded not guilty. His trial in Dawson County continues this week. Another lawsuit in Nebraska related to the upcoming election. This one sees the Nebraska Republican Party suing to keep the America First Party off the ballot. Secretary of State Bob Evnen said the America First Party successfully met the requirements laid out by state law to get the necessary signatures turned into his office. Now, the GOP is asking a district court judge to keep them out of the election altogether. The Republicans say the America First Party is not a legitimate political party. They've called it sabotage in their filing. Both the GOP and the Nebraska Democratic Party have found something they can agree on, saying they're both against the two new parties that have been created in the state this year. Democratic Party Chair Jane Klebb said in a statement she believes the late launching of new parties is only done to divide votes and create chaos. Each new party has fewer than 20 days to submit a constitution, bylaws, and a list of officers to the Secretary of State's office. It's a tradition three decades in the making. The Ponca Tribe of Nebraska holding its annual powwow in northeast Nebraska this week. Oliver Begeman has more.
2: The Ponca Tribe of Nebraska is gathering just outside of Niobrara for 4 days of drums, dancing, and connecting with its community. This is the 32nd year the tribe has held the Ponca Powwow. Members of the Ponca tribe travel from all over the country each year to attend, with one person even coming in from Oregon.
3: It makes me feel really happy and at home. There's not a lot of Poncas out in Oregon, so I feel like every time I get to come out, you know, I get to be immersed in all the songs and dancing and culture.
2: The event ran from August 6th through the 9th, with grand entries held each day. Each one was filled with dozens of Ponca dancers. Tribe member Dennis Luchuk says he's been attending and dancing the powwow since he was in diapers and doesn't plan on stopping anytime soon.
4: I'm so happy today. I just finished Sun Dancing a couple weeks ago. I'm getting older but still doing it. And my son there, he's here today too.
2: Luchuk's son Tristan has been dancing with his dad the past 4 years. For him, the festival is a chance to dance for those who are unable to.
5: Very proud to dance for my people out here. I like to dance for my people and my elders. See and support. So I try to dance every dance that I can.
2: Keeping an event like this running smoothly for 4 days is no easy task. But head of security Trent Reese has a reliable team to help him out.
6: It's a new experience for them as well as me, as well as the staff. I mean, everybody, we're all just figuring it out together. Looking around and seeing them on their carts or walking around doing patrols, it's something pretty wonderful.
2: Between the dancers and the dedicated staff working behind the scenes, it takes a full community to bring the 4 days of culture and connection to life. In Knox County, Oliver Begeman, News Channel Nebraska.
0: Well, the air over Nebraska could be a little hazy over the next few days, and this time it's not just Canada that's to blame. The latest on the Pacific Northwest wildfires next.

0: But first, Michael J. Anthony in your AccuWeather forecast.
1: It is a muggy Monday out there, as we're already seeing highs right around 100 in the panhandle, 80s and 90s for the rest of the state, but the humidity and heat index is a factor. So add about another 3 or 4 degrees to what you see now. Take those precautions, do what we do. I think you know the drill by now, at least I would hope so. Tonight we'll drop down into the 60s for the central and the west, 70s for at least the southeast, if not the entire east, and the entire state. We'll be seeing showers and storms tonight. They're going to start strongest out west, and as they move east, they will weaken, but there is still a slight chance for severe weather, I would say, for the western half of the state. But everyone's going to see at least a little precipitation tonight. Unfortunately, it won't cool things off much. 90s for about the eastern two-thirds of Nebraska, 100s out west, and lots of sunshine tomorrow.
0: The air over Nebraska could be a little hazy over the next few days, and this time it's not all Canada that's to blame. It's wildfire smoke wafting from the Pacific Northwest, where firefighters are battling to keep destructive blazes from spreading across the region. The crews in Canada are also battling flames. Reed Binion has more.
2: Nobody wants to sit out here in triple-digit temperatures for hours on end.
3: Residents in western Nevada under evacuation orders Sunday due to a large wildfire burning north of Reno.
4: A quick gust of wind, and that's when it's the fire will spark up again, so that's why we are keeping residents out of those communities.
3: As of Sunday night, the Bug Fire had burned more than 11,000 acres. It's burning along Nevada's border with California, a state also facing wildfires, including the Ridge Fire in Southern California, which resulted in a temporary freeway closure and major traffic jam. Winds seen here whipped that blaze up into a so-called fire devil. The blaze was eventually brought under control. In Nevada's neighbor to the east, Utah, firefighting efforts turned deadly. A helicopter crashed with two people on board who authorities say were battling the Wide Mouth 2 fire. Both the pilot and the passenger were killed. Meanwhile, some evacuation levels have been downgraded in the massive fires that have burned over the last week in Spokane County, Washington. But the fight against those blazes isn't over, and the devastation is massive.
5: I've lost everything I own, everything I ever worked for. But I found out people love me.
3: Across the border in Canada, more flames. One blaze, the Bald Range wildfire in British Columbia, forced roughly 12,000 residents to evacuate.
6: Conditions are extremely dangerous and changing minute by minute.
3: I'm Reed Binion reporting.
0: A Wahoo man and his dog survived a harrowing late-night house fire thanks to a life-saving bark and a quick-acting police officer. But the family now starting from scratch after losing everything they own. Zena Tarr from our news partners at WOWT has the story.
7: You want to see something cute?
8: Good girl. But the other one, I want this one. No, I want this one. Good girl.
9: It's hard to believe Ellie Rose has only been in Daniel Nowyu's life since February.
7: Just recently, she's really warmed up to me, and she's been hanging out with me a lot more often, and now I got her riding around with me everywhere.
9: It's not been long, but she's proven not only is she a good girl.
7: She's very chill and just kind of follows you around and lays next to you.
9: As of this week, she is the best girl Daniel could have asked for.
7: When I got home, I went, I went straight to my bed, and she came up with me, and I laid down and just closed my eyes, and next thing I know, I'm standing on a roof screaming at 911 to hurry that up.
9: It was close to midnight when Daniel was woken up by a kind of scream he never heard come from Ellie Rose.
7: It was like she was terrified of something.
9: He smelled smoke.
7: The second I opened my bedroom door, just black smoke just straight into the room. I got about 2 steps into the hallway, realized we're not gonna make it out of this house.
9: So he grabbed Ellie Rose and crawled outside the bedroom window onto the roof on the opposite side of the house from where the fire was roaring.
7: I called 911 as I was climbing out the window.
9: Daniel had to toss Ellie off the roof into the officer's arms. She made it out safely, and so did he. Daniel's grateful to be alive, but the losses still feel overwhelming.
7: I'm not okay. I lost everything I own in that house. I have a single pair of clothes, and I went and bought this clothes, and I got these boots. I have nothing left.
9: One thing he can be grateful for, Ellie Rose.

0: I've never been more thankful to have a dog in my life, because I am telling you, if she wouldn't have barked, I would not have woke up.
1: 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In Wahoo, Zena Tarr, First Alert 6.
2: Shoes, shirts, winter gear, all piling up in Norfolk for one reason, to make sure local kids have what they need to grow. Volunteers with the Norfolk Children's Clothing Ministry have been preparing for their quarterly children's clothing giveaway at the Church of Christ. It was held this past weekend. Clothing ministry founders say that their drives have grown from 14 families in their first event last year to over 40 at the latest drive.
3: It's just been really exciting to see, you know, the kids coming in and picking out their clothes, and, you know, the parents can be like, they don't have to say no, you know, because, you know, things are tight. They can say, yeah, you know, let's get this, let's get that. And it's just, it's a really great feeling to help out.
2: Fisher said she's thankful for all the donations from local organizations across the Norfolk area. She partners with the Norfolk Church of Christ to help take care of the clothes in between drives. When you think of a county fair, you probably picture funnel cakes, 4-H shows, and static exhibits. But in Cherry County, there's one competition that's a little less predictable. Casey Wattenberg has more.
4: From bull riding to barrel racing, the Cherry County Fair Rodeo in Valentine features many of the usual rodeo favorites. But then there's the wild pony race.
5: I'm 13. Not. I thought you were 12.
4: 13-year-old Caden Gale, Jubal Kime,
6: I'm 12.
4: And William Weller make up one of the teams.
7: Oh, they're wild.
5: They're wild. Yeah, they're really wild.
4: In this race, teams have 5 minutes to catch a pony, saddle it, ride it around a barrel, and then remove the saddle. Participants range in age from 8 to 13.
8: They usually end up dipping over, getting drunk. It never goes successful.
5: When the pony first came out, he looked like he was going to really buck me off.
4: During Friday night's competition, no teams beat the 5-minute timer. But these boys were close. Extremely close. And say they'll be back in the saddle.
5: It was really fun and hard.
4: Fun at one of Cherry County Fair Rodeo's fan favorites. In Valentine, Casey Wattenberg, News Channel Nebraska.
2: We'll see triple-digit temperatures, at least that's what it'll feel like around the state today. Details next in your AccuWeather forecast. This is News Channel Nebraska. Welcome to a Monday, although I'm not so sure we're really ever truly ready for a Monday, especially not like this one. Dangerous heat is back. For a lot of you, it's been back over the weekend, but it continues today. We knew the heat wave was coming again. We were hoping it was going to be of the dry variety, but you hope in one hand and sweat in the other and see which fills up faster. And we're definitely seeing heat index as a factor, especially out west, where the temperature already going to be right around 100, but add another 3 or 4 degrees with the humidity, and we are talking dangerous heat levels. So stay hydrated, stay in the shade or indoors if you can. Check in on the elderly, the kids, and the pets. 80s and 90s for the rest of the state, but again, throw them another 3 or 4 degrees on top of what you see there when the heat index comes into play. Tonight we'll drop down into the 60s for most of the state, 70s in the southeast. Everyone's going to be seeing some showers and storms tonight. Strongest ones will be in the western half of Nebraska. Possibility of even some severe weather out in the panhandle. Slight chance as it gets into central Nebraska. Things will weaken as the storms move east. Not going to cool us off at all, though. Still well into triple digits in the panhandle in the southwest corner. Again, heat index, another couple degrees on top of that. 90s for everybody else. Lots of sunshine for most of the state. The northeast and northwest corner and southeast, a little storm action.
9: Dan Osborne says he's one of us.
10: But his campaign is about enriching himself.
11: Osborne and his wife funnel campaign money into shady companies they control.
9: Nearly $500,000.
10: Right into Osborne's pockets.
9: Some of that money.

0: Honey was raised with Dana Chasen,
1: a man accused of trafficking girls for Jeffrey Epstein.
0: Dan Osborne is gonna change Washington? Give me a break. Dan Osborne's just in it for himself.
1: For himself.
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18: Channel Nebraska, let's take another look at our top stories today. A family living near the Nebraska-Colorado border say they found themselves stuck between a dream and a corporation. They say Tallgrass Energy is using a natural gas pipeline running through their property to pump carbon dioxide. 2 years ago, a new compressor station was built nearby.
19: The Logan compressor station was built 951 feet from our front door. And once it started running, we knew it was not going to be livable for both of us to stay here. It can resemble the sound of a train running continuously, but the other maintenance sounds, blowdowns, are very loud, very disruptive, even through the nights.
18: The family has 7 kids and say they were hoping to live on the property for the rest of their lives. Now they say they're under the impression they'll have to move because of what they say is untenable noise. The family says other research has them worried about the long-term effects this could have on their health.
19: It can be very dangerous, especially in the event of a rupture. And that pipeline is over 4 decades old. So that's definitely something that most members of the community don't quite seem to be aware of, is running the entire length of our communities of Peets and Sydney.
18: You can find the full story on the Trailblazer Pipeline running near the Peets, Colorado and Sydney, Nebraska area by visiting the Panhandle section of our website. Some unexpected storms caught some folks off guard as they were trying to enjoy the great outdoors over the weekend. Authorities in Douglas County say tubers were taking their turns floating down the Elkhorn River near Waterloo when some people got stuck in a severe thunderstorm. Flooding conditions popped up, forcing authorities out on the river to help rescue those caught in a bad spot. The tubers shared their experiences with our news partners at WOWT after at least one person needed to be taken to the hospital.
20: Wind, white caps, pelting rain, sticks.
21: The lightning kept getting closer to the water and we were getting a little bit scared there for a little while and the wind picked up.
22: Bystanders were able to pull the party out of the water, surfaced them. The airboat was able to get to them, take them to the Maple Street landing. We transported that patient, code 3.
18: Authorities say they were told there were around 500 people estimated to be tubing at the time. Thankfully, no one was seriously hurt. A small town church in northeast Nebraska marking a milestone that few congregations can claim. Brendan Flood has more.
23: Faith United Methodist Church in Tilden is celebrating 150 years, making it older than the town it calls home. The Methodist congregation in Tilden has been worshiping since 1876, when services used to be held in a log schoolhouse.
24: But the first meetings they had in people's houses were actually ecumenical. It included Lutherans, Baptists, anybody in the community that wanted to worship God, because there was no established church.
23: The current church building was built in 1918, and generations of families have since made it part of their lives. Pastor Norma Teese has been leading the congregation for a little over a year now, but she has been a member since she was young. She says that the history of welcoming everyone continues today.
24: We're a real friendly bunch. And Methodists have always been, everybody is welcome, everybody can have communion. God's grace is for everyone. You don't have to be a member, you don't have to belong. And we have visitors that stop in when they're just going through town and come see us.
23: Arlene Hoff has been a member of the church since 1964. She says she's watched the congregation change over the decades, including a decline in attendance. But for Hoff, the church is about more than the number of people in the pews.
25: You feel included and, I have no family here, so the church is my family.
23: As the church celebrates 150 years, members hope that the sense of community will continue bringing people through the doors for years to come. In Tilden, Brendan Flood, News Channel Nebraska.
18: It was a memorable finish at Omaha's annual pro golf tournament yesterday. We've got details next in sports. You're watching News Channel Nebraska.
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27: The next couple of days and some cool relief is coming, although making it through today and tomorrow not going to be the easiest task. As you can see, out west, highs already right around 100, and the heat index is coming into play today. We're talking another 3 or 4 degrees on top of what you're already seeing once you factor in the humidity. So dangerous heat conditions. Stay hydrated, stay in the shade, check in on the elderly and the pets, and you know the drill by now, right? 90s and 80s for the rest of the state, but again, you'll add another 3 or 4 degrees on top of that once you bring the humidity into the consideration. 60s for most of the Nebraska overnight lows tonight, 70s down in the southeast corner, and a lot of showers and storms. Pretty much the entire state is going to be seeing some storm action tonight. It'll start strongest out west, where there is a possibility of some severe weather in the early to mid evening. It might even stretch late into the night, but things will weaken as the storms progress easterward. And if that's even a word, it is now. And we will see a chance for a few strong storms in the central, but by the time they get into the east there, things should be weakened considerably. Unfortunately, it's not going to cool us off much at all. In fact, things warming up tomorrow, well into triple digits out west there, and the humidity once again will be a factor 90s for the rest of the state, but add another 4 degrees or so.

0: once you consider the humidity. And we'll be seeing a few more scattered storms out in the northwest and northeast corner, maybe a few down in the southeast, but up north is where your best chances for storms are tomorrow, not expecting anything of the severe variety. But yes, we'll start to cool down a little bit as we get in late into the week, 70s and 80s, with a chance for a little more precipitation on and off throughout the week. Southeast also seeing not quite as cool, but certainly a lot better. 80s for the most part, 70s by the time we round out the weekend, and lots of rain for Saturday and for Sunday as well, much needed. Central also seeing the hot start to the week, but 70s for the rest of the week after that for the most part with lots of precipitation, 80 by Monday. Northwest, again, super scorcher today and tomorrow, not as bad Wednesday, but big time relief Thursday through the weekend and into early next week, and not only relief with the cool weather, but also relief with some much needed rain as well. And the Southwest, oh boy, look at that number there. Tomorrow, 103 before the heat index, but hang in there. Look at that, 80s and even 70s after that through the rest of the week. So again, dangerous heat conditions today and tomorrow. Relief in the form of cool weather and rain coming later this week.
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8: Scan QR codes on Spirit of Nebraska posters for a chance to win a $100 ethanol gas card and vote for best of. 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
9: Why did Pete Ricketts spend millions to get himself appointed to the U.S. Senate? Ricketts knows D.C. is pay to play. Since going to D.C., Ricketts has increased his net worth almost 30%. He voted to lower his own taxes and made a killing dumping shares before a looming government shutdown. Meanwhile, he's opposed every serious attempt to ban congressional stock trading. Nebraskans can't afford lawmakers enriching themselves while our costs go through the roof. 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
13: A man and his dog survived a harrowing late-night house fire thanks to a life-saving bark and a quick-acting police officer. 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
14: You want to see something cute? Good girl. But the other one, I want this one. No, I want this one. Good girl.
15: It's hard to believe Ellie Rose has only been in Daniel now.

0: his life since February.
1: Just recently, she's really warmed up to me, and she's been hanging out with me a lot more often, and now I got her riding around with me everywhere.
0: It's not been long, but she's proven not only is she a good girl,
1: she's very chill and just kind of follows you around and lays next to you.
0: As of this week, she is the best girl Daniel could have asked for.
1: When I got home, I went, really, I went straight to my bed, and she came up with me, and I laid down and just closed my eyes, and next thing I know, I'm standing on a roof screaming at 911 to hurry the hell up.
0: It was close to midnight when Daniel was woken up by a kind of scream he never heard come from Ellie Rose.
1: It was like she was terrified of something. And
0: he smelled smoke.
1: The second I opened my bedroom door, just black smoke just straight into the room. I got about two steps into the hallway, realized we're not gonna make it out of this house.
0: So he grabbed Ellie Rose and crawled outside the bedroom window onto the roof on the opposite side of the house from where the fire was roaring.
1: I called 911 as I was climbing out the window.
0: Daniel had to toss Ellie off the roof into the officer's arms. She made it out safely, and so did he. Daniel's grateful to be alive, but the losses still feel overwhelming.
1: I'm not okay. I lost everything I own in that house. I have a single pair of clothes, and I went and bought this clothes, and I got these boots. I have nothing left.
0: One thing he can be grateful for, Ellie Rose.
1: I've never been more thankful to have a dog in my life, because I am telling you, if she wouldn't have barked, I would not have woke up.
0: The best girl he could ask for is still right by his side. In Wahoo, Zena Taher, First Alert 6.
2: 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Michael J. Anthony has the details now in your AccuWeather forecast.
3: It is a muggy Monday out there, as we're already seeing highs right around 100 in the panhandle, 80s and 90s for the rest of the state, but the humidity and heat index is a factor, so add about another 3 or 4 degrees to what you see now. Take those precautions, do what we do. I think you know the drill by now, at least I would hope so. Tonight we'll drop down into the 60s for the central and the west, 70s for at least the southeast, if not the entire east, and the entire state will be seeing showers and storms tonight. They're going to start strongest out west, and as they move east, they will weaken, but there is still a slight chance for severe weather, I would say, for the western half of the state. But everyone's going to see at least a little precipitation tonight. Unfortunately, it won't cool things off much. 90s for about the eastern two-thirds of Nebraska, 100s out west, and lots of sunshine tomorrow.
2: A little bit of drizzle working through northeast Nebraska right now, and some fog as well, as you can see on the Wayne Skycam. 71 right now. Highs will be hovering around 90 today. Pretty humid today. The air has been heavy the last few days. That will not be changing anytime soon. Could be a stormy week as well, not just today, but chances for them later this week as well. Those details coming up in your full AccuWeather forecast later this hour. Your live mass is on the way in just a few minutes. First, let's get you back to news. We begin at the border of Colorado and Nebraska, where a family says they've found themselves stuck between a dream and a corporation. They say the company Tallgrass Energy has a natural gas pipeline running through their property, pumping carbon dioxide. They say 2 years ago, a new compressor station was built nearby.
4: The Logan compressor station was built 951 feet from our front door. And once it started running, we knew it was not going to be livable for both of us to stay here. It can resemble the sound of a train running continuously, but the other maintenance sounds, blowdowns, are very loud, very disruptive, even through the night.
2: The Hume family says they have 7 kids and were hoping to live on the property for the rest of their lives, but now they say they may have to move because of what they say is untenable noise. The family says research, meanwhile, has them worried about long-term effects it could have on their health.
4: It can be very dangerous, especially in the event of a rupture. And that pipeline is over 4 decades old. So that's definitely something that most members of the community don't quite seem to be aware of, is running the entire length of our communities of Peets and Sydney.
2: You can find the full story on the Trailblazer pipeline running in the

0: Pete's, Colorado, and Sydney, Nebraska area by visiting the Panhandle section of our website. Well, some unexpected storms over the weekend caught some people off guard as they were trying to enjoy the great outdoors. Douglas County authorities say two birds were taking their turns floating down the Elkhorn River near Waterloo when some got stuck in a severe thunderstorm. Flooding conditions popped up, forcing authorities out on the river to help rescue those in bad spots. Some of the tubers shared their experiences with our news partners at WOWT after at least one person needed to be taken to the hospital.
1: Wind, whitecaps, pelting rain, sticks.
2: The lightning kept getting closer to the water and we were getting a little bit scared there for a little while and the wind picked up.
3: Bystanders were able to pull the party out of the water, surfaced them. The airboat was able to get to them, take them to the Maple Street Landing. We transported that patient, code 3.
0: Authorities were told there were about 500 people tubing at the time. Thankfully, there were no reports of any serious injuries. State officials say a significant portion of the state penitentiary has been impacted by water leaks. State corrections officials say inmates were switched to water bottles and portable toilets after a waterline break last week. That first leak was reported on Thursday and fixed on Friday. But shortly after that fix, a second leak was reported. Corrections officials say specific parts are needed to fix that leak. Those repairs will likely be completed either today or tomorrow. But DCS blames aging facility infrastructure for the waterline breaks. A counseling clinic founded nearly a decade ago in central Nebraska continuing to celebrate the difference they make. The Friendship House in Grand Island offers support and guidance to people in Hall County who need help with a variety of mental health concerns. They've recently launched a new fund focused on recovery and rebuilding. One of the missions, addressing the issue of sobriety and rebuilding individuals to be productive within society.
4: Business owners in this community and our school systems and everybody realize the connection of helping these men recover and giving them that support then trickles on to their kids and the school system and our community.
0: The Friendship House has an outpatient clinic and a halfway house for those who need extra attention in their recovery journey or other mental health concerns. Well, what do beers, bacon, and $35 all have in common? Well, how about a sold-out night for the 11th Imagination Bacon? The Big Iron Event Center hosted their annual fundraiser over the weekend, live music, and folks getting glasses to get a chance to taste a lot of local beers and unlimited bacon appetizers. Organizers say the money supports the idea of getting free books into the hands of kids.
5: And all of this goes to support Dolly Parton's Imagination Library in our four county area. And because of all our generous community members and sponsors, that $35 actually pays for a year of books for a child in our area.
0: Imagination Bacon, one of the largest fundraisers for the Heartland United Way's participation in Dolly Parton's Imagination Library, which delivers free books to kids. Organizers say children in the program nearly 10 times more likely to be interested in reading when they grow up. And a small town church in northeast Nebraska has marked a milestone few congregations in the area can claim. Brendan Flood has more.
6: Faith United Methodist Church in Tilden is celebrating 150 years, making it older than the town it calls home. The Methodist congregation in Tilden has been worshiping since 1876, when services used to be held in a log schoolhouse.
7: But the first meetings they had in people's houses were actually ecumenical. It included Lutherans, Baptists, anybody in the community that wanted to worship God because there was no established church.
6: The current church building was built in 1918, and generations of families have since made it part of their lives. Pastor Norma Teese has been leading the congregation for a little over a year now, but she has been a member since she was young. She says that the history of welcoming everyone continues today.
7: We're a real friendly bunch. And Methodists have always been, everybody is welcome, everybody can have communion. God's grace is for everyone. You don't have to be a member. You don't have to belong. And we have visitors that stop in when they're just going through town and come see us.
6: Arlene Hoff has been a member of the church since 1964. She says she's watched the congregation change over the decades, including a decline in attendance. But for Hoff, the church is about more than the number of people in the pews.
8: You feel included, and, you know, it's I have no family here, so the church is my family.
6: As the church celebrates 150 years, members hope that the sense of community will continue bringing people through the doors for years to come. In Tilden, Brendan Flood, News Channel Nebraska.
0: Well, we're seeing some heat and humidity to start the week, and maybe some storms crossing the state this afternoon and evening. That's a preview of what's likely to come the rest of this week. Not only hot temperatures, but potentially more storms as well. We've got all those details coming up in your full AccuWeather forecast. That is coming your way later this hour. In the meantime, we go from a celebration of one church yesterday to a celebration in a church live today. Time for today's live daily mass at St. Isidore's Catholic Church in Columbus. Thanks for joining us. Have a great morning. This is News Channel Nebraska.
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0: In the name of the Father, and of the Son, and of the Holy Spirit.
1: Amen.
0: The grace and peace of God our Father, the Lord Jesus, be with you.
1: With your spirit.
0: As we gather

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0: Christ, have mercy.
1: Lord Jesus, you intercede for us with your Father. Lord, have mercy.
0: Lord, have mercy. May Almighty God have mercy on us, forgive us our sins, and bring us to life everlasting. Amen. Let us pray.

O God, give of all that ardor of your love for you, by which St. Lawrence was outstandingly faithful in service and glorious in martyrdom. Grant that we may love what he loved and put into practice what he taught. Through our Lord Jesus Christ, your Son, who lives and reigns with you in the unity of the Holy Spirit, one God forever and ever.

A reading from the second letter of St. Paul to the Corinthians. Brothers and sisters, whoever sows sparingly will also reap sparingly, and whoever sows bountifully will also reap bountifully. Each must do as already determined, without sadness or compulsion, for God loves a cheerful giver. Moreover, God is able to make every grace abundant for you, so that in all things, always having all you need, you may have an abundance for every good work. As it is written, he scatters abroad, he gives to the poor, his righteousness endures forever. The one who supplies seed to the sower and bread for food will supply and multiply your seed and increase the harvest of your righteousness. The word of the Lord. Blessed the man who is gracious and lends to those in need. Blessed the man who is gracious and lends to those in need. Blessed the man who fears the Lord, who greatly delights in his commands. His prosperity shall be mighty upon the earth. The upright generation shall be blessed. Blessed the man who is gracious and lends to those in need. Well for the man who is gracious and lends, who conducts his affairs with justice. He shall never be moved. The just one shall be in everlasting remembrance. Blessed the man who is gracious and lends to those in need. An evil report he shall not fear. His heart is firm, trusting in the Lord. His heart is steadfast. He shall not fear till he looks down upon his foes. Blessed the man who is gracious and lends to those in need. Lavishly he gives to the poor. His generosity shall endure forever. His horn shall be exalted in glory. Blessed the man who is gracious and lends to those in need.

0: The Lord be with you.
1: And with your spirit.
0: A reading from the Holy Gospel according to John.
1: Glory to you, Lord.
0: Jesus said to his disciples, "Amen, amen, I say to you, unless a grain of wheat falls to the ground and dies, it remains just a grain of wheat.

0: But if it dies, it produces much fruit. Whoever loves his life loses it, and whoever hates his life in this world will preserve it for eternal life. Whoever serves me must follow me, and where I am, there also will my servant be. The Father will honor whoever serves me. The Gospel of the Lord.
1: Praise be to you, Lord Jesus Christ. I thought it appropriate this morning, as we celebrate the feast of the deacon, St. Lawrence, to have our Deacon Lawrence tell us about St. Lawrence, Bishop, our deacon and martyr.
0: I'm glad I get to read it instead of this. In the year 257, when St. Sixtus became pope, he ordained St. Lawrence deacon, and though he was still young, appointed him the first of the seven deacons who served in the Church of Rome. To this office was annexed the care of the treasury of the church and the distribution of its revenues among the poor. In that same year, the Emperor Valerian published his edict of persecution and commanded all bishops, priests, and deacons to be put to death immediately. Saint Sixtus was arrested 12 months later. As the holy man was led to execution, Saint Lawrence followed him in tears. He at the same time ordered him to distribute the treasures of the church among the poor. Saint Lawrence did as he was commanded, selling even the sacred vessels to increase the sum. At that time, the Church of Rome, besides providing for its ministers, maintained 1,500 poor people and even sent alms to distant countries. The prefect of Rome commanded St. Lawrence to surrender the treasures of the church, and he promised to show them to him. On the third day, instead of gold and silver, he exhibited the poor whom he had gathered together. The enraged prefect commanded that he should be slowly roasted on a gridiron. The order was mercilessly executed, but the martyr, strengthened by divine grace, supported his suffering with heroic fortitude and even found strength, just at the expense of his torments and his persecutor. To his last breath, the holy deacon prayed for the conversion of the city of Rome, that the faith of Christ might thence spread throughout the world. Several heathen senators who had witnessed his execution were converted to Christianity and gave decent burial to his body. His martyrdom occurred in the year 258.
1: Thank you. We have to admire the courage of those early Christian martyrs, but have you heard me say a number of times, this is the age of martyrs, and who knows how many Christians today will suffer martyrdom in Syria and Afghanistan. Some of you know our deacon, or not our deacon, but the man here with the big dog, Greg, and he fought in Syria and Afghanistan for 5 years. And he's a witness, and he's seen the after effects of what they've done to Christians over there. He has pictures of people being crucified. People's whose body were just so distorted, burned, and cut to pieces, and so on. And he has stories about how they torture children in the front of the parents in horrible ways. And after the children die, then they torture the parents in similar ways. So this truly is the age of martyrs. And as we have it so easy to profess our faith, and sometimes are so reluctant to do so, we could learn a lesson from these early Christian martyrs and our martyrs today who are willing to give up everything and suffer horrible tortures in testimony to our faith. So always keep that in mind, and always remember to pray for our brothers and sisters throughout the world.

0: countries where just the very fact that you're a Christian, you have to worry about everything you say and do. Could be arrested, not given a trial of any kind, tortured and put to death. So, reflecting on this, it certainly gives us reason to be grateful for the fact that we are so free in practicing our faith, that we have to try all the harder to practice in such a way that people know we truly are Christians, proclaiming the love of Jesus to others, and never be afraid or ashamed to do so. So with that in mind, let us pray. O God, our Heavenly Father, help us always to realize how blessed we are in our ability to practice our Catholic faith and freedom. May that freedom be extended to all peoples of the world one day, we pray to the Lord.
1: Lord, hear our prayer. For Pope Leo XIV, Archbishop Michael McGovern, and for all of us, that we may be guided by the Holy Spirit on our journey through life, on our way to eternal life, we pray to the Lord.
2: Lord, hear our prayer.
1: For all of us, that we may grow in our appreciation and understanding of the presence of Jesus in the Eucharist, and strengthened by his presence, proclaim his love to others by what we say and do, we pray to the Lord.
2: Lord, hear our prayer.
1: For peace throughout the world, for peace between Russia and Ukraine, the United States and Iran, and for all the poor people caught in the midst of these wars, we pray to the Lord.
2: Lord, hear our prayer.
1: For teachers, school administrators, and students who are returning to the classrooms this week, that throughout the school year they may grow not only in knowledge of natural sciences, but especially in their knowledge and love of God, we pray to the Lord.
2: Lord, hear our prayer.
1: For all who are ill, that they may experience the healing presence of Jesus, we pray to the Lord.
2: Lord, hear our prayer.
1: For all of our departed loved ones, that they may share in Christ's risen glory, we pray to the Lord.
2: Lord, hear our prayer.
1: In thanksgiving to God for the rain we have received and for continued rain throughout the month of August, we pray to the Lord.
2: Lord, hear our prayer.
1: And for all of our unspoken needs and intentions, let us now pause, pray to the Lord in silence. We pray to the Lord.
2: Lord, hear our prayer.
0: We offer this Mass this morning for Dave Mousepach. We pray to the Lord.
3: Lord, hear our
0: prayer. O God, our Father in heaven, please grant us these and all our needs, for which we pray to you today in Jesus' name, for he is Lord forever and ever.

0: Blessed are you, Lord, God of all creation. Through your goodness we have this bread to offer, which earth has given and human hands have made. It will become for us the bread of life. Blessed are you, Lord, God of all creation. Through your goodness we have this wine to offer, fruit of the vine and work of human hands. It will become our spiritual drink.
1: Blessed be God forever.
0: Lord God, we ask you to receive us and be pleased with the sacrifice we offer with humble and contrite hearts. Wash away my iniquity, cleanse me of my sins. Pray, my brothers and sisters, that my sacrifice and yours may be acceptable to God, the Almighty Father. Receive in favor, O Lord, the offerings we joyfully make on this the feast of St. Lawrence, and grant that they may become a help for our salvation through Christ our Lord. The Lord be with you.

mercy for all you do in this world through our Lord Jesus Christ. For though the human race is divided by dissension and discord, yet we know that by testing us you change our hearts and prepare them for reconciliation. Even more, by your Spirit, you move human hearts, that enemies may speak to one another.

0: us.
1: You therefore, Almighty Father, we bless through Jesus Christ, your Son, who comes in your name. He himself is the word that brings salvation, the hand you extend to sinners, the way by which your peace is offered to us. When we ourselves are turned away from you on account of our sins, you brought us back to reconcile, O Lord, so that, converted at last to you, we might love one another, and through your Son, whom for our sake you handed over to death. And now, celebrating the reconciliation Christ has brought us, we entreat you, sanctify these gifts by the outpouring of your Spirit, that they may become the body and blood of your Son, whose command we fulfill when we celebrate these mysteries. For when about to give his life to set us free, as he reclined to supper, he himself took bread into his hands, and giving you thanks, he said the blessing, gave the bread to his disciples, saying, "Take this, all of you, and eat of it, for this is my body, which will be given up for you." In a similar way, that same evening, he took the chalice of blessing in his hands, and confessing your mercy, gave the chalice to his disciples, saying, "Take this, all of you, and drink from it, for this is the chalice of my blood, the blood of the new and eternal covenant, which will be poured out for you and for many for the forgiveness of sins. Do this in memory of me."

Celebrating, therefore, the memorial of the death and resurrection of your Son, who left us his pledge of his love, we offer you what you have bestowed on us, the sacrifice of perfect reconciliation. Holy Father, we humbly beseech you to accept us also, and together with your Son, and in that saving banquet, graciously to endow us with his very Spirit, who takes away everything that estranges us from one another. May he make your church a sign of unity and an instrument of your peace among all peoples, and may he keep us in communion with Leo our Pope and Michael our Bishop, and all the bishops and your entire people. Just as you have gathered us now at the table of your Son, so also bring us together with the glorious Virgin Mary, Mother of God, Blessed Joseph,

Joseph, her spouse, your blessed apostles, martyrs, and all the saints, with our deceased loved ones, our deceased brothers and sisters, and those of every race and tongue who have died in your friendship, bring us to share with them the unending banquet of unity in a new heaven and a new earth, where the fullness of your peace will shine forth in Christ Jesus, our Lord.

0: At the Savior's command, informed by divine teaching, we dare to say, Our Father, who art in heaven, hallowed be thy name. Thy kingdom come, thy will be done, on earth as it is in heaven. Give us this day our daily bread, and forgive us our trespasses, as we forgive those who trespass against us. And lead us not into temptation, but deliver us from evil. Deliver us, Lord, we pray, from every evil. Graciously grant peace in our days, that by the help of your mercy, we may be always free from sin and safe from all distress, as we await the blessed hope and coming of our Savior, Jesus Christ.
1: For the kingdom and the power and the glory are yours now and forever.
0: Lord Jesus Christ, you said to your apostles, Peace I leave you, my peace I give you. 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
1: Amen.
0: The peace of the Lord be with all of you.
1: And with your spirit. 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
0: Please join me in making a spiritual communion. My Jesus, I believe you are present in the most holy sacrament. I love you above all things, and I desire to receive you into my soul. Since I cannot at this moment receive you sacramentally, come at least spiritually into my heart. I embrace you if you're ready there, and humbly offer my home. Never permit me to be separated from you. Amen.

0: Nourished by these sacred gifts, we humbly implore you, Lord, that the homage of dutiful service which we render on the feast of St. Lourdes may bring us an increase of your saving grace. Through Christ our Lord.
1: Amen.
0: The Lord be with you.
1: And with your spirit.
0: May Almighty God bless you and grant you his peace. In the name of the Father, and of the Son, and of the Holy Spirit.
1: Amen. Our Mass is ended. Go forth and announce the gospel of the Lord.
0: Thanks be to God. Our final hymn is the summons, number 388.

0: Welcome back to News Channel Nebraska. Good morning. Thank you so much for joining us. It's 8:47 Central Time, 7:47 Mountain on a Monday. A little bit of rain making its way through the state to start the day. Probably going to see more later today. Could see some thunderstorms this afternoon and evening. Those details on the way in your full AccuWeather forecast. That's on the way in just a few minutes. First, though, let's get you back to news. The air over Nebraska could be a little hazy over the next few days as well. And this time, it's not all Canada that's to blame. It's wildfire smoke that's wafting in from the Pacific Northwest, where firefighters are battling to keep destructive blazes from spreading across the region. Crews in Canada also battling flames at this hour. Reed Binion has the latest.
1: Nobody wants to sit out here in triple-digit temperatures for hours on end.
2: Residents in western Nevada under evacuation orders Sunday due to a large wildfire burning north of Reno.
3: The quick gust of wind, and that's when it's the fire will spark up again, so that's why we are keeping residents out of those communities.
2: As of Sunday night, the bug fire had burned more than 11,000 acres. It's burning along Nevada's border with California, a state also facing wildfires, including the Ridge Fire in Southern California, which resulted in a temporary freeway closure and major traffic jam. Winds seen here whipping that blaze up into a so-called fire devil. The blaze was eventually brought under control. In Nevada's neighbor to the east, Utah, firefighting efforts turned deadly. A helicopter crashed with two people on board who authorities say were battling the Wide Mouth 2 fire. Both the pilot and the passenger were killed. Meanwhile, some evacuation levels have been downgraded in the massive fires that have burned over the last week in Spokane County, Washington. But the fight against those blazes isn't over, and the devastation is massive.
4: I've lost everything I own, everything I ever worked for, but I found out people love me.
2: Across the border in Canada, more flames. One blaze, the Bald Range wildfire in British Columbia, forced roughly 12,000 residents to evacuate.
5: Conditions are extremely dangerous and changing minute by minute.
2: I'm Reed Binion reporting.

0: Closer to home, a Wahoo man and his dog survived a harrowing late-night house fire thanks to a life-saving bark and quick-acting police. But the family now starting from scratch after losing everything they own. Zena Tarr from our news partners at WOWT has more.
1: Do you want to see something cute? Good girl. But the other one, I want this one. No, I want this one. Good girl.
2: It's hard to believe Ellie Rose has only been in Daniel Nowyu's life since February.
1: Just recently, she's really warmed up to me, and she's been hanging out with me a lot more often, and now I got her riding around with me everywhere.
2: It's not been long, but she's proven not only is she a good girl,
1: she's very chill and just kind of follows you around and lays next to you.
2: As of this week, she is the best girl Daniel could have asked for.
1: When I got home, I went... I went straight to my bed, and she came up with me, and I laid down and just closed my eyes, and next thing I know, I'm standing on a roof screaming at 911 to hurry the hell up.
2: It was close to midnight when Daniel was woken up by a kind of scream he never heard come from Ellie Rose.
1: It was like she was terrified of something.
2: He smelled smoke.
1: The second I opened my bedroom door, just black smoke just straight into the room. I got about two steps into the hallway, realized we're not going to make it out of this house.
2: So he grabbed Ellie Rose and crawled outside the bedroom window onto the roof on the opposite side of the house from where the fire was roaring.
1: I called 911 as I was climbing out the window.
2: Daniel had to toss Ellie off the roof into the officer's arms. She made it out safely, and so did he. Daniel's grateful to be alive, but the losses still feel overwhelming.
1: I'm not okay. I lost everything I own in that house. I have a single pair of clothes, and I went and bought this clothes, and I got these boots. I have nothing left.
2: One thing he can be grateful for, Ellie Rose.
1: I've never been more thankful to have a dog in my life, because I am telling you, if she wouldn't have barked, I would not have woke up.
2: The best girl he could ask for is still right by his side. In Wahoo, Zena Tarr, First Alert 6.
0: Small town church in northeast Nebraska marking a milestone that few congregations in the area can claim. Brendan Flood has more.
3: Faith United Methodist Church in Tilden is celebrating 150 years, making it older than the town it calls home. The Methodist congregation in Tilden has been worshiping since 1876, when services used to be held in a log schoolhouse.
4: But the first meetings they had in people's houses were actually ecumenical. It included Lutherans, Baptists, anybody in the community that wanted to worship God, because there was no established church.
3: The current church building was built in 1918, and generations of families have since made it part of their lives. Pastor Norma Teese has been leading the congregation for a little over a year now, but she has been a member since she was young. She says that the history of welcoming everyone continues today.
4: We're a real friendly bunch. And Methodists have always been, everybody is welcome, everybody can have communion. God's grace is for everyone. You don't have to be a member, you don't have to belong. And we have visitors that stop in when they're just going through town and come see us.
3: Arlene Hoff has been a member of the church since 1964. She says she's watched the congregation change over the decades, including a decline in attendance. But for Hoff, the church is about more than the number of people in the pews.
5: You feel included, and, you know, I have no family here, so the church is my family.
3: As the church celebrates 150 years, members hope that the sense of community will continue bringing people through the doors for years to come. In Tilden, Brendan Flood, News Channel Nebraska.
0: And a tradition three decades in the making underway, the Ponca Tribe of Nebraska holding its annual powwow this week. Oliver Begeman has more.
6: The Ponca Tribe of Nebraska is gathering just outside of Niobrara for 4 days of drums, dancing, and connecting with its community. This is the 32nd year the tribe has held the Ponca Powwow. Members of the Ponca Tribe travel from all over the country each year to attend, with one person even coming in from Oregon.
7: It makes me feel really happy and at home. There's not a lot of Poncas out in Oregon, so I feel like every time I get to come out, you know, I get to be immersed in all the songs and dancing and culture.
6: The event ran from August 6th through the 9th, with grand entries held each day. Each one was filled with dozens of Ponca dancers. Tribe member Dennis Luchuk says he's been attending and dancing the powwow since he was in diapers and doesn't plan on stopping anytime soon.
8: Finished Sundance in a couple weeks ago. I'm getting old.

0: but still doing it, and my son there, he's here today too.
1: Luchik's son Tristan has been dancing with his dad the past 4 years. For him, the festival is a chance to dance for those who are unable to.
2: Very proud to dance for my people out here. I like to dance for my people and my elders. So I try to dance every dance that I can.
1: Keeping an event like this running smoothly for 4 days is no easy task. But head of security Trent Reese has a reliable team to help him out.
3: It's a new experience for them as well as me, as well as the staff. I mean, everybody, we're all just figuring it out together. Looking around and seeing them on their carts or walking around doing patrols, it's something pretty wonderful.
1: Between the dancers and the dedicated staff working behind the scenes, it takes a full community to bring the 4 days of culture and connection to life. In Knox County, Oliver Begeman, News Channel Nebraska.
4: Pretty nice weather up in Knox County yesterday. A little hot, a little sticky. That's what you expect this time of year. We'll see that again today. And maybe some storms, not just today, but through quite a bit of the week. Michael J. Anthony has the details now in your AccuWeather forecast.
5: Well, folks, make it through the next couple of days and some cool relief is coming, although making it through today and tomorrow not going to be the easiest task. As you can see, out west, highs already right around 100, and the heat index is coming into play today. We're talking another 3 or 4 degrees on top of what you're already seeing once you factor in the humidity. So dangerous heat conditions. Stay hydrated, stay in the shade, check in on the elderly and the pets, and you know the drill by now, right? 90s and 80s for the rest of the state, but again, you'll add another 3 or 4 degrees on top of that once you bring the humidity into the consideration. 60s for most of the Nebraska overnight lows tonight, 70s down in the southeast corner, and a lot of showers and storms. Pretty much the entire state is going to be seeing some storm action tonight. It'll start strongest out west, where there is a possibility of some severe weather in the early to mid evening. It might even stretch late into the night, but things will weaken as the storms progress easterward, and if that's even a word, it is now. And we will see a chance for a few strong storms in the central, but by the time they get into the east there, things should be weakened considerably. Unfortunately, it's not going to cool us off much at all. In fact, things warming up tomorrow, well into triple digits out west there, and the humidity once again will be a factor. 90s for the rest of the state, but add another 4 degrees or so once you consider the humidity. And we'll be seeing a few more scattered storms out in the northwest and northeast corner, maybe a few down in the southeast, but up north is where your best chances for storms are tomorrow, not expecting anything of the severe variety. But yes, we'll start to cool down a little bit as we get in late into the week, 70s and 80s, with a chance for a little more precipitation on and off throughout the week. Southeast also seeing not quite as cool, but certainly a lot better. 80s for the most part, 70s by the time we round out the weekend, and lots of rain for Saturday and for Sunday as well, much needed. Central also seeing the hot start to the week, but 70s for the rest of the week after that for the most part with lots of precipitation, 80 by Monday. Northwest, again, super scorcher today and tomorrow, not as bad Wednesday, but big time relief Thursday through the weekend and into early next week, and not only relief with the cool weather, but also relief with some much needed rain as well. And the Southwest, oh boy, look at that number there. Tomorrow 103 before the heat index, but hang in there. Look at that, 80s and even 70s after that through the rest of the week. So again, dangerous heat conditions today and tomorrow. Relief in the form of cool weather and rain coming later this week.
4: Meanwhile, still seeing some lingering fog, dense fog advisories in parts of central Nebraska, not in Wayne County where you see the Wayne Sky Cam. There did see some sprinkles move through this morning. Could be the start of more rain later today. Actually saw some severe weather in the panhandle yesterday out by Scott's Bluff. There were quarter-sized hailstones, wind gusts between 55 and 65 miles per hour reported, and some rain. Almost an inch falling in the Scotts Bluff area, a welcome sight for folks in the panhandle. Now today we've been talking about it. Heat index will be the issue. Still kind of dry out west, but southeast Nebraska, eastern Nebraska, you can expect

0: heat index is right around 100 or so, if not higher, today. And there is going to be that potential heat danger southeast into the panhandle tomorrow, a bit more widespread as it's expected to be hotter. Once we get into Wednesday, though, things start to get better in terms of cooler temperatures. However, we might be looking at severe weather again on Wednesday and fairly heavy rain maybe the rest of this week. More news and weather coming your way next. Thank you so much for joining us. Have a great day. This is News Channel Nebraska. Well, hello there and good morning. It's Monday, August 10th, and you're watching News Channel Nebraska. My name's Eric McKay. Thank you so much for joining us. Hope you had a great weekend. Coming up for you this hour, a family living near the Nebraska-Colorado border say they found themselves stuck between a dream and a corporation. We'll tell you their story coming up. And marking a major milestone for a Northeast Nebraska church over the weekend, their story and much more coming up. But first, pretty hot start to the week this week. Let's get the details now from Michael J. Anthony in your AccuWeather forecast.
1: It is a muggy Monday out there as we're already seeing highs right around 100 in the panhandle, 80s and 90s for the rest of the state, but the humidity and heat index is a factor. So add about another 3 or 4 degrees to what you see now. Take those precautions, do what we do. I think you know the drill by now, at least I would hope so. Tonight we'll drop down into the 60s for the central and the west, 70s for at least the southeast, if not the entire east, and the entire state will be seeing showers and storms tonight. They're going to start strongest out west, and as they move east, they will weaken, but there is still a slight chance for severe weather, I would say, for the western half of the state, but everyone's going to see at least a little precipitation tonight. Unfortunately, it won't cool things off much. 90s for about the eastern two-thirds of Nebraska, 100s out west, and lots of sunshine tomorrow.
0: We'll have your full forecast coming up later this hour. First, though, let's take a look at our top headlines today. A family living near the Nebraska-Colorado border say they found themselves stuck between a dream and a corporation. They say Tallgrass Energy is using a natural gas pipeline running through their property to pump carbon dioxide. 2 years ago, a new compressor station was built nearby.
2: The Logan compressor station was built 951 feet from our front door. And once it started running, we knew it was not going to be livable for both of us to stay here. It can resemble the sound of a train running continuously, but the other maintenance sounds, blowdowns, are very loud, very disruptive, even through the night.
0: The family has 7 kids and say they were hoping to live on the property for the rest of their lives. Now they say they're under the impression they'll have to move because of what they say is untenable noise. The family says other research has them worried about the long-term effect this could have on their health.
2: It can be very dangerous, especially in the event of a rupture. And that pipeline is over 4 decades old. So that's definitely something that most members of the community don't quite seem to be aware of, is running the entire length of our communities of Peets and Sydney.
0: You can find the full story on the Trailblazer pipeline running near the Peets, Colorado and Sydney, Nebraska area by visiting the Panhandle section of our website. Some unexpected storms caught some folks off guard as they were trying to enjoy the great outdoors over the weekend. Authorities in Douglas County say tubers were taking their turns floating down the Elkhorn River near Waterloo when some people got stuck in a severe thunderstorm. Flooding conditions popped up, forcing authorities out on the river to help rescue those caught in a bad spot. The tubers shared their experiences with our news partners at WOWT after at least one person needed to be taken to the hospital.
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4: The lightning kept getting closer to the water and we were getting a little bit scared there for a little while and the wind picked up.
5: Bystanders were able to pull the party out of the water, surfaced them. The airboat was able to get to them, take them to the Maple Street Landing. We transported that patient, code 3.

0: authorities say they were told there were around 500 people estimated to be tubing at the time. Thankfully, no one was seriously hurt. A small town church in northeast Nebraska marking a milestone that few congregations can claim. Brendan Flood has more.
1: Faith United Methodist Church in Tilden is celebrating 150 years, making it older than the town it calls home. The Methodist congregation in Tilden has been worshiping since 1876, when services used to be held in a log schoolhouse.
2: But the first meetings they had in people's houses were actually ecumenical. It included Lutherans, Baptists, anybody in the community that wanted to worship God, because there was no established church.
1: The current church building was built in 1918, and generations of families have since made it part of their lives. Pastor Norma Teese has been leading the congregation for a little over a year now, but she has been a member since she was young. She says that the history of welcoming everyone continues today.
2: We're a real friendly bunch. And Methodists have always been, everybody is welcome, everybody can have communion. God's grace is for everyone. You don't have to be a member, you don't have to belong. And we have visitors that stop in when they're just going through town and come see us.
1: Arlene Hoff has been a member of the church since 1964. She says she's watched the congregation change over the decades, including a decline in attendance. But for Hoff, the church is about more than the number of people in the pews.
3: You feel included, and I have no family here, so the church is my family.
1: As the church celebrates 150 years, members hope that the sense of community will continue bringing people through the doors for years to come. In Tilden, Brendan Flood, News Channel Nebraska.
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0: Israeli Prime Minister Benjamin Netanyahu says his country flatly rejects America's latest peace plan for Gaza. It's a striking public split with President Trump. Jeremy Diamond has more.
7: President Trump called it historic, and now the Israeli Prime Minister is rejecting it out of hand. What I'm talking about is the U.S.-backed plan for disarming Hamas in the Gaza Strip. And the Israeli Prime Minister just announced at a meeting of his government that Israel is rejecting out of hand the 15-point roadmap that the U.S. just announced a little over a week ago. The Israeli Prime Minister is saying that Israel will not carry out any withdrawal from the Gaza Strip until Hamas is completely disarmed of its light and heavy weaponry, as opposed to the kind of phased withdrawal that would happen under this 15-point plan. The Prime Minister also said that Israeli forces will continue to have the ability to thwart any attacks inside of Gaza. He said that he is currently speaking with the U.S. administration about these various disagreements, but this statement from the Israeli Prime Minister marks a remarkable public split between the Prime Minister and President Trump. Now, in these same remarks, Prime Minister Netanyahu was careful to praise President Trump as one of the best allies that Israel has had, particularly as it relates to Iran. But under pressure from right-wing members of his government, it seems the Israeli prime minister has come out and forcefully rejected this U.S.-backed

0: plan, the U.S. negotiated plan, to disarm Hamas. Now, we don't know how President Trump is going to react to this news. We have seen him publicly criticize the Israeli prime minister in the past when Netanyahu has angered him. We do have a response, though, from Hamas, which said that it reaffirmed its commitment to this newly negotiated 15-point plan. And Hamas called on the Board of Peace and the mediators and the United States to ensure that Israel complies with this newly negotiated agreement. Now, it is important to note that over the course of the last week, we have seen a significant decrease in Israeli attacks in the Gaza Strip. And privately, an Israeli source has told us that targeted killings, for example, in Gaza, must now be approved by the Israel's top general, the Israeli military chief of staff. So there have been some changes on the ground. But what the Israeli prime minister is conveying here is that there certainly will not be any withdrawal of Israeli forces in Gaza right now, and certainly not before Israel's elections, which are slated to take place in late October, and which seem to be driving quite a bit of the prime minister's calculus at the moment.
1: A counseling clinic founded nearly a decade ago in central Nebraska continues to celebrate the difference they're making. The Friendship House in Grand Island offers support and guidance to people in Hall County who need help with a variety of mental health concerns. They've recently launched a new fund focused on recovery and rebuilding. One of the missions is to address the issue of sobriety and rebuild those individuals to be productive within society.
2: Business owners in this community and our school systems and everybody realize the connection of helping these men recover and giving them that support then trickles on to their kids and the school system and our community.
1: The Friendship House has an outpatient clinic and a halfway house for those who need a little attention in their recovery journey or other mental health concerns. Heat indexes will be over 100 again today. Details next in your AccuWeather forecast. This is News Channel Nebraska.
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12: New West Sports Medicine has been a valued partner of UNK Athletics for many years. 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

0: numbers around on Wednesday at noon Eastern, 11 a.m. Central. Any potential yield and planted area adjustments are going to be watched very closely on corn and soybeans. As for wheat, it was higher with another round of lower production estimates for the European Union soft wheat crop, along with the ongoing concerns about export movement in the Black Sea region due to Russia's war in Ukraine. When trade resumes at the Chicago Mercantile Exchange, live and feeder cattle will be getting a look at this week's new direct cash cattle show list. Last week's trade was higher than the previous week. That could provide some support, as could Friday's higher close in box beef. And as for the hogs, they did find support around the recent lows on Friday, and that could provide another round of support here as we move into this week. Also, the pork carcass cutout value was.
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1: Thanks, Al. 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
0: Show list. Last week's trade was higher than the previous week. That could provide some support, as could Friday's higher close in box beef. And as for the hogs, they did find support around the recent lows on Friday, and that could provide another round of support here as we move into this week. Also, the pork carcass cutout value was higher on Friday, but the wholesale market's been very inconsistent as of late, and packer demand could be slow to start this week. With the Morning Market Minute for Monday, August 10th, I'm Brownfield Commodity Market reporter John Perkins. Stay tuned for this afternoon's update.
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6: Welcome back to NCN. Let's take a look at some other top stories from around the state. What do beers, bacon, and $35 all have in common? All that part of the sold-out night for the 11th Imagination Bacon. The Big Iron Events Center hosted the annual fundraiser over the weekend. Folks saw live music and got glasses, getting a chance to taste a lot of local beers and unlimited bacon appetizers. Organizers say the money supports the idea of getting free books into the hands of kids.
7: And all of this goes to support Dolly Parton's Imagination Library in our four county area. And because of all our generous community members and sponsors, that $35 actually pays for a year of books for a child in our area.
6: Imagination Bacon, one of the largest fundraisers for the Heartland United Way's participation in Dolly Parton's Imagination Library, which delivers free books to kids. Organizers say children in the program nearly 10 times more likely to be interested in reading when they grow up. What looks like a plane theft is actually part of the show. Hundreds in Valentine watch professional aerobatic performers take to the sky while local pilots competed for prizes. Casey Wannenberg.

0: takes us to the air show and fly-in part of the Cherry County Fair.
1: As the pilot gets ready to hop into her plane, keep an eye on this guy. Seems like there might be a security problem at Valentine's Air Show. Moments later, as she checks the plane's back tire, the man takes off with the plane.
2: Basically, everything they teach you not to do when you're learning to fly is what I go and do in the routine. The act is a very improv act.
1: Meet Kyle Franklin, a professional air show performer from Missouri. The man pretending to steal the plane is actually a pilot who travels across the country performing stunts with his wife.
2: We do this primarily because we love to entertain. You know, we love to inspire people and show them what we can do with airplanes, especially the unusual.
1: Franklin and his wife were two of the featured performers.
3: He's going sideways!
1: At this year's air show and fly-in in Valentine, a Sandhills community of about 2,600 people.
4: Just kind of a nice event for the community and the kiddos to get to see a bunch of planes they might not normally see and maybe take some rides. Got a new ramp.
1: Pilot A.J. Abbott started the event 12 years ago with just over a dozen planes and no professional performers. This year, about 40 planes were at Miller Field, along with two featured air show acts.
4: We've had planes from as far as 500,000 to 600,000 miles fly in, and we do a flower drop and give some prizes for that.
5: Good job. Thank you, sir.
1: And for performers like Franklin, a small-town crowd can make for a bigger
5: airplane's pretty much stock
1: connection.
2: We actually enjoy the small-town shows a lot more because the small-town shows, it's much more personable. You can talk with everybody, and it's just, it's a much more laid-back environment and a lot more fun for the performers and for the spectators.
1: And while Franklin may have looked like a plane thief, the only thing he was really taking was the spotlight. In Valentine, Casey Wunnenberg, News Channel, Nebraska.
0: We're going to see some hot temperatures today, maybe some severe storms tonight. Details on the way in your AccuWeather forecast. 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

0: and some cool relief is coming, although making it through today and tomorrow not going to be the easiest task. As you can see, out west, highs already right around 100, and the heat index is coming into play today. We're talking another 3 or 4 degrees on top of what you're already seeing once you factor in the humidity. So dangerous heat conditions, stay hydrated, stay in the shade, check in on the elderly and the pets, and you know the drill by now, right? 90s and 80s for the rest of the state, but again, you'll add another 3 or 4 degrees on top of that once you bring the humidity into the consideration. 60s for most of the Nebraska overnight lows tonight, 70s down in the southeast corner, and a lot of showers and storms. Pretty much the entire state is going to be seeing some storm action tonight. It'll start strongest out west, where there is a possibility of some severe weather in the early to mid evening. It might even stretch late into the night, but things will weaken as the storms progress easterward, and if that's even a word, it is now. And we will see a chance for a few strong storms in the central, but by the time they get into the east there, things should be weakened considerably. Unfortunately, it's not going to cool us off much at all. In fact, things warming up tomorrow, well into triple digits out west there, and the humidity once again will be a factor. 90s for the rest of the state, but you add another 4 degrees or so once you consider the humidity. And we'll be seeing a few more scattered storms out in the northwest and northeast corner, maybe a few down in the southeast, but up north is where your best chances for storms are tomorrow, not expecting anything of the severe variety. But yes, we'll start to cool down a little bit as we get in late into the week, 70s and 80s, with a chance for a little more precipitation on and off throughout the week. Southeast also seeing not quite as cool, but certainly a lot better. 80s for the most part, 70s by the time we round out the weekend, and lots of rain for Saturday and for Sunday as well, much needed. Central also seeing the hot start to the week, but 70s for the rest of the week after that for the most part with lots of precipitation, 80 by Monday. Northwest, again, super scorcher today and tomorrow, not as bad Wednesday, but big time relief Thursday through the weekend and into early next week, and not only relief with the cool weather, but also relief with some much needed rain as well. And the Southwest, oh boy, look at that number there. Tomorrow 103 before the heat index, but hang in there, look at that, 80s and even 70s after that through the rest of the week. So again, dangerous heat conditions today and tomorrow, relief in the form of cool weather and rain coming later this week.
1: A man is in the hospital after a weekend shooting in Omaha. Police say they were called to the area of 76th and Crown Point Avenue early yesterday. Authorities said they found a 32-year-old man injured after having been shot. Police in Omaha say they believe someone from a nearby event center shot and hit the victim multiple times.
2: The investigation is still ongoing as to their involvement, as to who shot first or anything like that. So there's no threat to the public right now. We do have what we believe is everybody in custody that we need to and the party at the hospital.
1: Scando Hall is where the shooting is believed to have occurred. It's a place for weddings and other events. No details on any arrests have been revealed as of yet. This week, the defense will present its case in a first-degree murder trial in central Nebraska. The state rested its case Friday, seeking to convict 34-year-old Erith Rodriguez Linares. He's charged with shooting and killing Michael Farinas in January of last year. Prosecutors argued last week that Rodriguez Linares and Farinas got into an argument outside a Lexington home. Authorities say multiple rounds were fired at a vehicle, fatally striking Farinas. Rodriguez Linares has pleaded not guilty. His trial in Dawson County continues this week. Another lawsuit in Nebraska related to the upcoming election. This one sees the Nebraska Republican Party suing to keep the America First Party off the ballot. The Secretary of State Bob Evnen said the America First Party successfully met the requirements laid out by state law to get the necessary signatures turned into his office. Now, the GOP is asking it.

0: district court judge to keep them out of the election altogether. The Republicans say the America First Party is not a legitimate political party. They've called it sabotage in their filing. Both the GOP and the Nebraska Democratic Party have found something they can agree on, saying they're both against the two new parties that have been created in the state this year. Democratic Party Chair Jane Klebb said in a statement she believes the late launching of new parties is only done to divide votes and create chaos. Each new party has fewer than 20 days to submit a constitution, bylaws, and a list of officers to the Secretary of State's office. It's a tradition three decades in the making. The Ponca Tribe of Nebraska holding its annual powwow in northeast Nebraska this week. Oliver Begeman has more.
1: The Ponca Tribe of Nebraska is gathering just outside of Niobrara for 4 days of drums, dancing, and connecting with its community. This is the 32nd year the tribe has held the Ponca Powwow. Members of the Ponca tribe travel from all over the country each year to attend, with one person even coming in from Oregon.
2: It makes me feel really happy and at home. There's not a lot of Poncas out in Oregon, so I feel like every time I get to come out, you know, I get to be immersed in all the songs and dancing and culture.
1: The event ran from August 6th through the 9th, with grand entries held each day. Each one was filled with dozens of Ponca dancers. Tribe member Dennis Luchuk says he's been attending and dancing the powwow since he was in diapers and doesn't plan on stopping anytime soon.
3: So happy. I just finished Sundance a couple weeks ago. I'm getting older, but still doing it. And my son there, he's here today too.
1: Luchuk's son Tristan has been dancing with his dad the past 4 years. For him, the festival is a chance to dance for those who are unable to.
4: Very proud to dance for my people out here. I like to dance for my people and my elders. So I try to dance every dance that I can.
1: Keeping an event like this running smoothly for 4 days is no easy task. But head of security Trent Reese has a reliable team to help him out.
5: It's a new experience for them as well as me, as well as the staff. I mean, everybody, we're all just figuring it out together. Looking around and seeing them on their carts or walking around doing patrols, it's something pretty wonderful.
1: Between the dancers and the dedicated staff working behind the scenes, it takes a full community to bring the 4 days of culture and connection to life. In Knox County, Oliver Begeman, News Channel Nebraska.
0: Well, the air over Nebraska could be a little hazy over the next few days, and this time it's not just Canada that's to blame. The latest on the Pacific Northwest wildfires next. But first, Michael J. Anthony in your AccuWeather forecast.
6: It is a muggy Monday out there, as we're already seeing highs right around 100 in the panhandle, 80s and 90s for the rest of the state, but the humidity and heat index is a factor. So add about another 3 or 4 degrees to what you see now. Take those precautions, do what we do. I think you know the drill by now, at least I would hope so. Tonight we'll drop down into the 60s for the central and the west, 70s for at least the southeast, if not the entire east, and the entire state. We'll be seeing showers and storms tonight. They're going to start strongest out west, and as they move east, they will weaken, but there is still a slight chance for severe weather, I would say, for the western half of the state. But everyone's going to see at least a little precipitation tonight. Unfortunately, it won't cool things off much. 90s for about the eastern two-thirds of Nebraska, 100s out west, and lots of sunshine tomorrow.
0: Air over Nebraska could be a little hazy over the next few days, and this time it's not all Canada that's to blame. It's wildfire smoke wafting from the Pacific Northwest, where firefighters are battling to keep destructive blazes from spreading across the region. The crews in Canada are also battling flames. Reed Binion has more.
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8: Residents in western Nevada under evacuation orders Sunday due to a large wildfire burning north of Reno.
9: A quick gust of wind, and that's when the fire will spark up again, so that's why we are keeping residents out of those communities.
8: As of Sunday night, the bug fire had burned more than 11,000 acres. It's burning along Nevada's border with California, a state also facing wildfires, including the Ridge Fire in Southern California, which resulted in a temporary freeway closure and major traffic jam.

0: Winds seen here whipping that blaze up into a so-called fire devil. The blaze was eventually brought under control. In Nevada's neighbor to the east, Utah, firefighting efforts turned deadly. A helicopter crashed with two people on board who authorities say were battling the Wide Mouth 2 fire. Both the pilot and the passenger were killed. Meanwhile, some evacuation levels have been downgraded in the massive fires that have burned over the last week in Spokane County, Washington. But the fight against those blazes isn't over, and the devastation is massive.
1: I've lost everything I own, everything I ever worked for. But I found out people love me.
0: Across the border in Canada, more flames. One blaze, the Bald Range wildfire in British Columbia, forced roughly 12,000 residents to evacuate.
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0: I'm Reed Binion reporting.
3: A Wahoo man and his dog survived a harrowing late-night house fire thanks to a life-saving bark and a quick-acting police officer. But the family now starting from scratch after losing everything they own. Zena Tarr from our news partners at WOWT has the story.
4: You want to see something cute? Good girl. But the other one, I want this one. No, I want this one. Good girl.
5: It's hard to believe Ellie Rose has only been in Daniel Nowyu's life since February.
4: Just recently, she's really warmed up to me, and she's been hanging out with me a lot more often, and now I got her riding around with me everywhere.
5: It's not been long, but she's proven not only is she a good girl.
4: She's very chill and just kind of follows you around and lays next to you.
5: As of this week, she is the best girl Daniel could have asked for.
4: When I got home, I went straight to my bed, and she came up with me, and I laid down and just closed my eyes, and next thing I know, I'm standing on a roof screaming at 911 to hurry the hell up.
5: It was close to midnight when Daniel was woken up by a kind of scream he never heard come from Ellie Rose.
4: It was like she was terrified of something.
5: He smelled smoke.
4: The second I opened my bedroom door, just black smoke just straight into the room. I got about two steps into the hallway, realized we're not going to make it out of this house.
5: So he grabbed Ellie Rose and crawled outside the bedroom window onto the roof on the opposite side of the house from where the fire was roaring.
4: I called 911 as I was climbing out the window.
5: Daniel had to toss Ellie off the roof into the officer's arms. She made it out safely, and so did he. Daniel's grateful to be alive, but the losses still feel overwhelming.
4: I'm not okay. I lost everything I own in that house. I have a single pair of clothes, and I went and bought this clothes, and I got these boots. I have nothing left.
5: One thing he can be grateful for, Ellie Rose.
4: I've never been more thankful to have a dog in my life, because I am telling you, if she wouldn't have barked, I would not have woke up.
5: The best girl he could ask for is still right by his side. In Wahoo, Zena Tarr, First Alert 6.
3: Shoes, shirts, winter gear, all piling up in Norfolk for one reason, to make sure local kids have what they need to grow. Volunteers with the Norfolk Children's Clothing Ministry have been preparing for their quarterly children's clothing giveaway at the Church of Christ. It was held this past weekend. Clothing ministry founders say that their drives have grown from 14 families in their first event last year to over 40 at the latest drive.
6: It's just been really exciting to see, you know, the kids come in picking out their clothes, and you know, the parents can be like, they don't have to say no, you know, because, you know, things are tight. They can say, yeah, you know, let's get this, let's get that. And it's a really great feeling to help out.
3: Fisher said she's thankful for all the donations from local organizations across the Norfolk area. She partners with the Norfolk Church of Christ to help take care of the clothes in between drives. When you think of a county fair, you probably picture funnel cakes, 4-H shows, and static exhibits. But in Cherry County, there's one competition that's a little less predictable. Casey Wattenberg has more.
7: From bull riding to barrel racing, the Cherry County Fair Rodeo in Valentine features many of the usual rodeo favorites. But then there's the wild pony race.
8: I'm 13. I thought you were 12.
7: 13-year-old Caden Gale, Jubal Keim,
9: I'm 12.
7: And William Weller make up one of the teams.
10: Oh, they're wild.
11: They're wild.
12: They're really wild.
7: In this race, teams have 5 minutes to catch a pony, saddle it, ride it around a barrel, and then remove the saddle.

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0: During Friday night's competition, no teams beat the 5-minute timer. But these boys were close. Extremely close. And say they'll be back in the saddle.
2: It was really fun and hard.
0: Fun at one of Cherry County Fair Rodeo's fan favorites. In Valentine, Casey Wunnenberg, News Channel, Nebraska.
3: We'll see triple-digit temperatures. At least that's what it'll feel like around the state today. Details next in your AccuWeather forecast. 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
5: Not so sure we're really ever truly ready for a Monday, especially not like this one. Dangerous heat is back. For a lot of you, it's been back over the weekend, but it continues today. We knew the heat wave was coming again. We were hoping it was going to be of the dry variety, but you hope in one hand and sweat in the other and see which fills up faster. And we're definitely seeing heat index as a factor, especially out west where the temperature already going to be right around 100, but add another 3 or 4 degrees with the humidity, and we are talking dangerous heat levels. So stay hydrated, stay in the shade or indoors if you can. Check in on the elderly, the kids, and the pets. 80s and 90s for the rest of the state, but again, throw them another 3 or 4 degrees on top of what you see there when the heat index comes into play. Tonight we'll drop down into the 60s for most of the state, 70s in the southeast. Everyone's going to be seeing some showers and storms tonight. Strongest ones will be in the western half of Nebraska. A possibility of even some severe weather out in the panhandle. Slight chance as it gets into central Nebraska. Things will weaken as the storms move east. Not going to cool us off at all, though. Still well into triple digits in the panhandle in the southwest corner. Again, heat index, another couple degrees on top of that. 90s for everybody else. Lots of sunshine for most of the state. The northeast and northwest corner and southeast, a little storm action.
6: I'm Brownfield Commodity Market reporter John Perkins, the Morning Market Minute for Monday, August 10th. Grains and oil seeds were higher in overnight business. Soybeans and corn are up with a higher move in crude oil back around $80 a barrel. Also continuing to watch development weather in the Midwest and Plains. Now, over the near term, conditions do look favorable in many key growing areas, but some areas are going to see some hot, dry weather here over the near term. And possibly there was some damage done to crops during that hot, dry stretch during July across much of the region. The USDA's monthly supply and demand numbers are out on Wednesday at noon Eastern, 11 a.m. Central. Any potential yield and planted area adjustments are going to be watched very closely on corn and soybeans. As for wheat, it was higher with another round of lower production estimates for the European Union soft wheat crop, along with the ongoing concerns about export movement in the Black Sea region due to Russia's war in Ukraine. When trade resumes at the Chicago Mercantile Exchange, live and feeder cattle will be getting a look at this week's new direct cash cattle show list. Last week's trade was higher than the previous week. That could provide some support, as could Friday's higher close in box beef. And as for the hogs, they did find support around the recent lows on Friday, and that could provide another round of support here as we move into this week. Also, the pork carcass cutout value was higher on Friday, but the wholesale market's been very inconsistent as of late, and packer demand could be slow to start this week. With the Morning Market Minute for Monday, August 10th, I'm Brownfield Commodity Market reporter John Perkins. Stay tuned for this afternoon's update.
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3: So I grew up in Lincoln, and every once in a while we'll get to cover the Lincoln Northeast Rockets. And it always brings back fond memories for me when I used to play back in 2006 and 2007.
4: Kind of that nostalgia that I get to tap into. And I think that is why people enjoy our sports so much, is because we are allowing people to not only cheer for their team, support their communities and players as fans, but also for those who used to play, they get to relive those moments as well.
5: Back to News Channel Nebraska. Let's take another look at our top stories today. Some unexpected storms caught some folks off guard as they were trying to enjoy the great outdoors over the weekend. Authorities in Douglas County say tubers were taking their turns floating down the Elkhorn River near Waterloo when some people got stuck in a severe thunderstorm. Flooding conditions popped up, forcing authorities out on the river to help rescue those caught in a bad spot. The tubers shared their experiences with our news partners at WOWT after at least one person needed to be taken to the hospital.
6: Wind, white caps, pelting rain, sticks.
7: The lightning kept getting closer to the water and we were getting a little bit scared there for a little while, and the wind picked up.
8: Bystanders were able to pull the party out of the water, surfaced them. The airboat was able to get to them, take them to the Maple Street Landing. We transported that patient, code 3.
5: Authorities say they were told there were around 500 people estimated to be tubing at the time. Thankfully, no one was seriously hurt. A small town church in northeast Nebraska marking a milestone that few congregations can claim. Brendan Flood has more.
9: Faith United Methodist Church in Tilden is celebrating 150 years, making it older than the town it calls home. The Methodist congregation in Tilden has been worshiping since 1876, when services used to be held in a log schoolhouse.
10: But the first meetings they had in people's houses were actually ecumenical. It included Lutherans, Baptists, anybody in the community that wanted to worship God, because there was no established church.
9: The current church building was built in 1918, and generations of families have since made it part of their lives. Pastor Norma Teese has been leading the congregation for a little over a year now, but she has been a member since she was young. She says that the history of welcoming everyone continues today.
10: We're a real friendly bunch. And Methodists have always been, everybody is welcome, everybody can have communion. God's grace is for everyone. You don't have to be a member, you don't have to belong. And we have visitors that stop in when they're just going through town and come see us.
9: Arlene Hoff has been a member of the church since 1964. She says she's watched the congregation change over the decades, including a decline in attendance. But for Hoff, the church is about more than the number of people in the pews.
11: You feel included, and I have no family here, so the church is my family.
9: As the church celebrates 150 years, members hope that the sense of community will continue bringing people through the doors for years to come. In Tilden, Brendan Flood, News Channel Nebraska.
5: It was a memorable finish at Omaha's annual pro golf tournament yesterday. We've got details next in sports. You're watching News Channel Nebraska.

0: and some cool relief is coming, although making it through today and tomorrow not going to be the easiest task. As you can see, out west, highs already right around 100, and the heat index is coming into play today. We're talking another 3 or 4 degrees on top of what you're already seeing once you factor in the humidity. So dangerous heat conditions. Stay hydrated, stay in the shade, check in on the elderly and the pets, and you know the drill by now, right? 90s and 80s for the rest of the state, but again, you'll add another 3 or 4 degrees on top of that once you bring the humidity into the consideration. 60s for most of the Nebraska overnight lows tonight, 70s down in the southeast corner, and a lot of showers and storms. Pretty much the entire state is going to be seeing some storm action tonight. It'll start strongest out west, where there is a possibility of some severe weather in the early to mid evening. It might even stretch late into the night, but things will weaken as the storms progress easterward, and if that's even a word, it is now. And we will see a chance for a few strong storms in the central, but by the time they get into the east there, things should be weakened considerably. Unfortunately, it's not going to cool us off much at all. In fact, things warming up tomorrow, well into triple digits out west there, and the humidity once again will be a factor. 90s for the rest of the state, but going to add another 4 degrees or so once you consider the humidity. And we'll be seeing a few more scattered storms out in the northwest and northeast corner, maybe a few down in the southeast, but up north is where your best chances for storms are tomorrow, not expecting anything of the severe variety. But yes, we'll start to cool down a little bit as we get in late into the week, 70s and 80s, with a chance for a little more precipitation on and off throughout the week. Southeast also seeing not quite as cool, but certainly a lot better. 80s for the most part, 70s by the time we round out the weekend, and lots of rain for Saturday and for Sunday as well, much needed. Central also seeing the hot start to the week, but 70s for the rest of the week after that for the most part with lots of precipitation, 80 by Monday. Northwest, again, super scorcher today and tomorrow, not as bad Wednesday, but big time relief Thursday through the weekend and into early next week, and not only relief with the cool weather, but also relief with some much needed rain as well. And the Southwest, oh boy, look at that number there. Tomorrow 103 before the heat index, but hang in there. Look at that, 80s and even 70s after that through the rest of the week. So again, dangerous heat conditions today and tomorrow, relief in the form of cool weather and rain coming later this week.
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9: Washington needs Nebraska common sense more than ever. That's why Pete Ricketts is taking on both parties to ban congressional insider trading. Ricketts introduced the law to stop corrupt politicians from gaming the system and lining their own pockets. Career politicians hate it. Washington insiders want to kill it. But Ricketts will never stop fighting for what's right. Call Pete Ricketts. Thank him for fighting to stop insider trading and keep standing for Nebraska.
10: I had gotten into a skateboarding accident, and had gotten some treatment down where I'm from in Omaha. And after a surgery that had failed, I was recommended to this hospital, this place, and Dr. Mike, because I was told that this was a very rare type of injury and not a procedure that happens very often. He had harvested some bone from my knee and had applied it to my scaphoid. Everybody here has been very helpful. They brought me a long way from where I was at, which was not being able to move my hand as much as I can now. They were just very attentive and felt nice to know that they were there if I needed something. I'd say just make the trip out and come experience it for yourself. And once you come to experience this place, I think you'll agree that it's a good place.
11: The Pinnacle Bank Championship in Omaha saw a thrilling finish and one of the best final rounds in the 36-year history of the Korn Ferry Golf Tour. Frankie Harris made an 18-foot birdie putt on the final hole to shoot a 12-under par 59 and win the Pinnacle Bank Championship yesterday. Harris finished it off with a par on the second playoff hole for his first Korn Ferry Tour title in just his sixth start this year. Harris shot a 27 on the back nine at the club at Indian Creek, then outlasted Alistair Doherty, who shot a final round 64 to force the playoff at 22 under par. Harris just ended his college career at South Carolina. That win moves him up to number 29 on the points list. The top 20 earn PGA Tour cards for next year. Well, Nebraska's dream of having representation in this year's Little League World Series ended yesterday. Fargo, North Dakota beat Kearney 8-4 yesterday in a Little League Baseball Midwest Region Tournament elimination game. Kearney struck first, but Fargo's Fenmore Odlin's bases-loaded double in the top of the second gave North Dakota a 3-1 lead. Kearney wouldn't be able to come back after that. They did play three runs in the bottom of the sixth, but Fargo's Joey Anderson ended the game by snagging a line drive to first base for the final out. Mason Gillespie was 1-for-3 with two runs driven in for Nebraska, who ended up going 0-for-2 in the Midwest Regional. And Husker Nation getting back into the football swing of things, and fans got to meet their favorite Husker Saturday at Football Fan Fest. NCN's Jake Bartecki spent the day with wide receiver Ja'Cory Barney.
12: Husker fan day with my boys. Wood right here. Got Quasi in the cut. You know, just out here with the best fans in college football. Having a good time.
13: How's it going?
12: Good to you?
13: This is the year, baby.
12: Yes,
13: touchdowns,
12: it is.
13: Punt return touchdowns.
14: Thank you very much, Brad.
12: Facts.
13: Awesome, dude.
12: As long as y'all believe in it. Like, what's your Instagram? I'll follow you back.
14: I don't got Instagram.
12: You don't got Instagram? TikTok?
14: Yeah.
12: I like that jersey. You got to get a number two jersey, though.
15: They don't sell them yet.
12: They don't sell them yet?
15: Not yet, no. Only number one.
12: I'm not cool enough, I guess. Long-time Husker fan?
15: Absolutely.
12: Is that the only signature?
14: Yeah.
12: That's pretty lit. Cole, nice to meet you, Cole. Appreciate you.
13: How's camp going?
12: It's going pretty good. What's your name, bro?
14: Emmett,
12: like Johnson? Legendary.
14: Right?
12: Legendary. This your little sister?
15: Thank you so much, I appreciate it.
12: Future cheerleader?
14: Yeah, maybe.
12: Looking forward to a big year?
13: I enjoy using you.
12: On the game?
13: Yeah, of course.
12: How am I on that? I didn't get a chance to play yet.
13: You're pretty good, I mean, you're up there with the speed guys.
12: Yes, sir. Oh, I almost got hit by the cool. I like that.
14: Yeah, thank you.
12: Nice to meet you, Will. Ja'Cory, what game are you most looking forward to this season?
16: You get the first game.
12: First game?
16: Yeah.
12: Okay. You get to see us spark it off and give Bell.
11: That's a look at sports for your Monday. Stick around. We've got more news and weather on the way. Thanks for joining us. Have a great day. You're watching News Channel Nebraska.

0: Well, hello there, and good morning. It's Monday, August 10th, and you're watching News Channel Nebraska. My name's Eric McKay. Thank you so much for joining us. Hope you had a great weekend. Coming up for you this hour, a family living near the Nebraska-Colorado border say they found themselves stuck between a dream and a corporation. We'll tell you their story coming up. And marking a major milestone for a Northeast Nebraska church over the weekend, their story and much more coming up. But first, pretty hot start to the week this week. Let's get the details now from Michael J. Anthony in your AccuWeather forecast.
1: It is a muggy Monday out there, as we're already seeing highs right around 100 in the panhandle, 80s and 90s for the rest of the state, but the humidity and heat index is a factor. So add about another 3 or 4 degrees to what you see now. Take those precautions, do what we do. I think you know the drill by now, at least I would hope so. Tonight we'll drop down into the 60s for the central and the west, 70s for at least the southeast, if not the entire east, and the entire state. We'll be seeing showers and storms tonight. They're going to start strongest out west, and as they move east, they will weaken, but there is still a slight chance for severe weather, I would say, for the western half of the state. But everyone's going to see at least a little precipitation tonight. Unfortunately, it won't cool things off much. 90s for about the eastern two-thirds of Nebraska, 100s out west, and lots of sunshine tomorrow.
0: We'll have your full forecast coming up later this hour. First, though, let's take a look at our top headlines today. A family living near the Nebraska-Colorado border say they found themselves stuck between a dream and a corporation. They say Tallgrass Energy is using a natural gas pipeline running through their property to pump carbon dioxide. 2 years ago, a new compressor station was built nearby.
2: The Logan compressor station was built 951 feet from our front door. And once it started running, we knew it was not going to be livable for both of us to stay here. It can resemble the sound of a train running continuously, but the other maintenance sounds, blowdowns, are very loud, very disruptive, even through the night.
0: The family has 7 kids and say they were hoping to live on the property for the rest of their lives. Now they say they're under the impression they'll have to move because of what they say is untenable noise. The family says other research has them worried about the long-term effects this could have on their health.
2: It can be very dangerous, especially in the event of a rupture. And that pipeline is over 4 decades old. So that's definitely something that most members of the community don't quite seem to be aware of, is running the entire length of our communities of Peets and Sydney.
0: You can find the full story on the Trailblazer pipeline running near the Peets, Colorado and Sydney, Nebraska area by visiting the Panhandle section of our website. A woman's being treated for injuries suffered after she was hit by a train in southwest Nebraska. It happened yesterday about 2.5 miles east of Benkelman. The Dundee County Sheriff's Office says a 39-year-old woman was walking along the tracks when she was struck by a westbound Burlington Northern train. The woman was eventually flown to a trauma center in Colorado for treatment of her injuries. Her condition has not been updated. State officials say a significant portion of the state penitentiary has been impacted by water leaks. State corrections officials say inmates have been switched to water bottles and portable toilets after a waterline break last week. The first leak was reported on Thursday and fixed on Friday, but shortly after that fix, a second leak was reported. Corrections officials say specific parts are needed to fix that leak. They say the repairs should be done by either today or tomorrow. In the meantime, DCS blaming aging facility infrastructure for the waterline breaks. A small-town church in northeast Nebraska marking a milestone that few congregations can claim. Brendan Flood has more.
3: Faith United Methodist Church in Tilden is celebrating 150 years, making it older than the town it calls home. The Methodist congregation in Tilden has been worshiping since 1876, when services used to be held in a log schoolhouse.
4: But the first meetings they had in people's houses were actually ecumenical. It included Lutherans, Baptists, anybody in the community that wanted

0: to worship God because there was no established church.
1: The current church building was built in 1918, and generations of families have since made it part of their lives. Pastor Norma Teese has been leading the congregation for a little over a year now, but she has been a member since she was young. She says that the history of welcoming everyone continues today.
0: We're a real friendly bunch. And Methodists have always been everybody is welcome, everybody can have communion. God's grace is for everyone. You don't have to be a member. You don't have to belong. And we have visitors that stop in when they're just going through town and come see us.
1: Arlene Hoff has been a member of the church since 1964. She says she's watched the congregation change over the decades, including a decline in attendance. But for Hoff, the church is about more than the number of people in the pews.
2: You feel included, and, I have no family here, so the church is my family.
1: As the church celebrates 150 years, members hope that the sense of community will continue bringing people through the doors for years to come. In Tilden, Brendan Flood, News Channel Nebraska.
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3: Nebraskans being told to avoid more jalapenos, this time in all kinds of products you can find in stores. Taylor Fresh Foods is recalling products with the peppers because of a risk of salmonella. It comes after Coast Citrus distributors voluntarily recalled fresh jalapenos for the potential contamination. Taylor Fresh Foods says it's no longer using that supplier. They say they're not aware of anyone that's gotten sick linked to any of the products that contain jalapenos, but if you have any of these recalled products, including various salsas, burritos, dips, pico de gallo, even jalapeno poppers, you should throw them away. You can also ask for a refund at the store from where you bought them. It's a tradition 3 decades in the making. The Ponca Tribe of Nebraska holding its annual powwow in northeast Nebraska this week. Oliver Begeman has more.
12: The Ponca Tribe of Nebraska is gathering just outside of Niobrara for 4 days of drums, dancing, and connecting with its community. This is the 32nd year the tribe has held the Ponca Powwow. Members of the Ponca Tribe travel from all over the country each year to attend, with one person even coming in from Oregon.
13: It makes me feel really happy and at home. There's not a lot of Poncas out in Oregon, so I feel like every time I get to come out, you know, I get to be immersed in all the songs and dancing and culture.
12: The event ran from August 6th through the 9th, with grand entries held each day. Each one was filled with dozens of Ponca dancers. Tribe member Dennis Luchuk says he's been attending and dancing the powwow since he was in diapers and doesn't plan on stopping anytime soon.
14: So happy that they're serious

0: Sundancing a couple weeks ago. I'm getting older, but still doing it. And my son there, he's here today too.
1: Luchuk's son, Tristan, has been dancing with his dad the past 4 years. For him, the festival is a chance to dance for those who are unable to.
2: Very proud to dance for my people out here. I like to dance for my people and my elders. So I try to dance every dance that I can.
1: Keeping an event like this running smoothly for 4 days is no easy task. But head of security Trent Reese has a reliable team to help him out.
3: It's a new experience for them as well as me, as well as the staff. I mean, everybody, we're all just figuring it out together. Looking around and seeing them on their carts or walking around doing patrols, it's something pretty wonderful.
1: Between the dancers and the dedicated staff working behind the scenes, it takes a full community to bring the 4 days of culture and connection to life. In Knox County, Oliver Begeman, News Channel Nebraska.
4: 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Organizers say the money supports the idea of getting free books into the hands of kids.
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4: Imagination Bacon, one of the largest fundraisers for the Heartland United Way's participation in Dolly Parton's Imagination Library, which delivers free books to kids. Organizers say children in the program nearly 10 times more likely to be interested in reading when they grow up. Heat indexes will be over 100 again today. Details next in your AccuWeather forecast. 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
4: Welcome to a Monday, although

I'm not so sure we're really ever truly ready for a Monday, especially not like this one. Dangerous heat is back. For a lot of you, it's been back over the weekend, but it continues

0: or indoors if you can. Check in on the elderly, the kids, and the pets. 80s and 90s for the rest of the state, but again, throw them another 3 or 4 degrees on top of what you see there when the heat index comes into play. Tonight we'll drop down into the 60s for most of the state, 70s in the southeast. Everyone's going to be seeing some showers and storms tonight. Strongest ones will be in the western half of Nebraska. A possibility of even some severe weather out in the panhandle. Slight chance as it gets into central Nebraska. Things will weaken as the storms move east. Not going to cool us off at all, though. Still well into triple digits in the panhandle in the southwest corner. Again, heat index, another couple degrees on top of that. 90s for everybody else. Lots of sunshine for most of the state. The northeast and northwest corner and southeast, a little storm action.
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9: Around the state of Nebraska today, you see the Wayne Sky Cam there. Saw a little bit of rain move through northeast Nebraska this morning. We've seen more rain move through the state as the day rolls on and are expecting maybe some severe weather tonight. Saw some last night out in the panhandle, some severe storms popping up here and there. Saw some quarter-sized hail, wind gusts between 55 and 65 miles per hour. Basically a line from the Wyoming state line down to Bridgeport with storms. Yesterday brought some much-needed rain as well. Not a lot, but almost an inch of rain falling in the Scotts Bluff area. I think that we'll certainly take that. More on the way. We'll talk more about that in a second. First, let's start with the heat. This is generally what we can expect for heat indexes toward the hottest part of the day today into the evening hours. Upper 90s to low 100s, probably a little bit warmer than that as well. The panhandle not seeing the heat indexes as high, the humidity not as high out west. That's been the case for the better part of a year now, but that doesn't mean it's not going to be hot. It doesn't mean it doesn't carry the risk of high danger with it in southeast Nebraska. Out of the panhandle today, a bit more widespread tomorrow. Certainly expecting things to be hotter tomorrow around Nebraska. And then by the time we get into Wednesday, things cooled down. There's a reason for that. We'll get into that in just a second.

0: Let's start with today, though. They've enhanced the risk for severe weather in some parts of the state. Southwest Nebraska, Sydney, Ogallala, Imperial, now a level 2 risk for storms. That would be basically starting about 5 p.m. local time, and then the system makes its way east, generally weakening and with a general thunderstorm risk. But there's another system coming down from South Dakota that could bring some severe weather to it, to the very farthest northeast reaches of the state as we get into sundown and a little bit after that. So a couple of pockets of severe weather to watch for today. Not expecting a high risk of severe weather tomorrow. This would be lingering stuff from today, but can't certainly rule it out tomorrow morning. And then Wednesday, already a level 2 risk for the Sand Hills and parts of the Panhandle. We'll keep our eye on how this forecast evolves over the next 48 hours. But could be quite a bit of storms this week, and that could be bringing quite a bit of rain over the next 7 days. And how about the fact that it's finally getting to the part of the state that needs it the most? 3 inches plus over the next 7 days in the Sydney area could be possible. Parts of Cherry County could see that. But over the next week, we're expecting 1.5 to 2.5 inches generally throughout the state of Nebraska. Much, much needed rain. It's going to bring some cooler temperatures along with it as well. There is another weather hazard potentially today. You know, those fires are burning out in Washington, Oregon, British Columbia. Today, the haze not expected to be too thick, but as we make our way into tomorrow, it's expected to maybe get a little bit heavier as we work our way into the afternoon and evening hours. So keep your eye on things there. Make sure you're checking the air quality if you've got COPD, asthma, things like that could certainly become an issue throughout the next 24 hours. On this August the 10th, let's take a look back at this date in history. We go way back to 1793. The Louvre opened its doors in Paris for the first time. Where it sits was actually originally a fortress. They repurposed it as a museum during the French Revolution. So when folks first walked through the doors back in the late 18th century, there were 537 paintings in the museum. Not bad. Now the museum displays nearly 35,000 works of art. And yes, it is in kind of a mall. It's actually right across from an Apple store. Strange how times change. 1846, on this date, another major museum established. Congress established the Smithsonian Institution in Washington, D.C., actually started by a British scientist. James Smithson provided the money. He called for an organization for, in his words, something that would increase and diffusion of knowledge among men. Women allowed to get knowledge since then, too, thankfully. Since its founding, the Smithsonian has grown to become the largest museum, education, and research complex in the world. And on this date in 1973, celebrating a different kind of history, the first ever Kool-Aid Days took place in Hastings, celebrating the invention of Kool-Aid, the powdered drink mix created by Edwin Perkins back in 1927. Back then, it came in 6 flavors. Within a few years, though, it was being sold all over the world. It is now, of course, the official soft drink of Nebraska, still celebrated annually to this day in Adams County. By the way, 6 flavors when Kool-Aid started, over 70 flavors of Kool-Aid today. You can, of course, order them all directly at their website. We got more news and weather coming your way next. Thank you so much for joining us. Have a great day. This is News Channel Nebraska.
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4: So I grew up in Lincoln, and every once in a while we'll get to cover the Lincoln Northeast Rockets. And it always brings back fond memories for me when I used to play back in 2006 and 2007.
5: Kind of that nostalgia that I get to tap into. And I think that is why people enjoy our sports so much, is because we are allowing people to not only cheer for their team, support their communities and players as fans, but also for those who used to play, they get to relive those moments as well.
6: Next couple of days and some cool relief is coming, although making it through today and tomorrow not going to be the easiest task. As you can see, out west, highs already right around 100, and the heat index is coming into play today. We're talking another 3 or 4 degrees on top of what you're already seeing once you factor in the humidity. So dangerous heat conditions. Stay hydrated, stay in the shade, check in on the elderly and the pets, and you know the drill by now, right? 90s and 80s for the rest of the state, but again, you'll add another 3 or 4 degrees on top of that once you bring the humidity into the consideration. 60s for most of the Nebraska overnight lows tonight, 70s down in the southeast corner, and a lot of showers and storms. Pretty much the entire state is going to be seeing some storm action tonight. It'll start strongest out west, where there is a possibility of some severe weather in the early to mid evening. It might even stretch late into the night, but things will weaken as the storms progress easterward, and if that's even a word, it is now. And we will see a chance for a few strong storms in the central, but by the time they get into the east there, things should be weakened considerably. Unfortunately, it's not going to cool us off much at all. In fact, things warming up tomorrow, well into triple digits out west there, and the humidity once again will be a factor. 90s for the rest of the state, but going to add another 4 degrees or so once you consider the humidity. And we'll be seeing a few more scattered storms out in the northwest and northeast corner, maybe a few down in the southeast, but up north is where your best chances for storms are tomorrow, not expecting anything of the severe variety. But yes, we'll start to cool down a little bit as we get in late into the week, 70s and 80s, with a chance for a little more precipitation on and off throughout the week. Southeast also seeing not quite as cool, but certainly a lot better. 80s for the most part, 70s by the time we round out the weekend, and lots of rain for Saturday and for Sunday as well, much needed. Central also seeing the hot start to the week, but 70s for the rest of the week after that for the most part with lots of precipitation, 80 by Monday. Northwest, again, super scorcher today and tomorrow, not as bad Wednesday, but big time relief Thursday through the weekend and into early next week, and not only relief with the cool weather, but also relief with some much needed rain as well. And the Southwest, oh boy, look at that number there. Tomorrow 103 before the heat index, but hang in there. Look at that, 80s and even 70s after that through the rest of the week. So again, dangerous heat conditions today and tomorrow. Relief in the form of cool weather and rain coming later this week.
7: Israeli Prime Minister

0: Mr. Benjamin Netanyahu says his country flatly rejects America's latest peace plan for Gaza. It's a striking public split with President Trump. Jeremy Diamond has more.
1: President Trump called it historic, and now the Israeli prime minister is rejecting it out of hand. What I'm talking about is the U.S.-backed plan for disarming Hamas in the Gaza Strip. And the Israeli prime minister just announced at a meeting of his government that Israel is rejecting out of hand the 15-point roadmap that the U.S. just announced a little over a week ago. The Israeli prime minister is saying that Israel will not carry out any withdrawal from the Gaza Strip until Hamas is completely disarmed of its light and heavy weaponry, as opposed to the kind of phased withdrawal that would happen under this 15-point plan. The prime minister also said that Israeli forces will continue to have the ability to thwart any attacks inside of Gaza. He said that he is currently speaking with the U.S. administration about these various disagreements, but this statement from the Israeli prime minister marks a remarkable public split between the prime minister and President Trump. Now, in these same remarks, Prime Minister Netanyahu was careful to praise President Trump as one of the best allies that Israel has had, particularly as it relates to Iran. But under pressure from right-wing members of his government, it seems the Israeli prime minister has come out and forcefully rejected this U.S.-backed plan, U.S.-negotiated plan to disarm Hamas. Now, we don't know how President Trump is going to react to this news. We have seen him publicly criticize the Israeli prime minister in the past when Netanyahu has angered him. We do have a response, though, from Hamas, which said that it reaffirmed its commitment to this newly negotiated 15-point plan, and Hamas called on the Board of Peace and the mediators and the United States to ensure that Israel complies with this newly negotiated agreement. Now, it is important to note that over the course of the last week, we have seen a significant decrease in Israeli attacks in the Gaza Strip. And privately, an Israeli source has told us that targeted killings, for example, in Gaza must now be approved by Israel's top general, the Israeli military chief of staff. So there have been some changes on the ground. But what the Israeli prime minister is conveying here is that there certainly will not be any withdrawal of Israeli forces in Gaza right now, and certainly not before Israel's elections, which are slated to take place in late October, and which seem to be driving quite a bit of the prime minister's calculus at the moment.
0: A man is in the hospital after a weekend shooting in Omaha. Police say they were called to the area of 76th and Crown Point Avenue early yesterday. Authorities said they found a 32-year-old man injured after having been shot. Police in Omaha say they believe someone from a nearby event center shot and hit the victim multiple times.
2: The investigation is still ongoing as to their involvement, as to who shot first or anything like that. So there's no threat to the public right now. We do have what we believe is everybody in custody that we need to and the party at the hospital.
0: Scando Hall is where the shooting is believed to have occurred. It's a place for weddings and other events. No details on any arrests have been revealed as of yet. Another lawsuit in Nebraska related to the upcoming election. This one sees the Nebraska Republican Party suing to keep the America First Party off the ballot. The Secretary of State Bob Evnen said the America First Party successfully met the requirements laid out by state law to get the necessary signatures turned into his office. Now, the GOP is asking a district court judge to keep them out of the election altogether. The Republicans say the America First Party is not a legitimate political party. They've called it sabotage in their filing. Both the GOP and the Nebraska Democratic Party have found something they can agree on, saying they're both against the two new parties that have been created in the state this year. Democratic Party Chair Jane Klebb said in a statement she believes the late launching of new parties is only done to divide votes and create chaos. Each new party has fewer than 20 days to submit a constitution, bylaws, and a list of officers to the Secretary of State's office. Well, the air over Nebraska could be a little hazy over the next few days, and this time it's not just Canada that's to blame. The latest on the Pacific Northwest wildfires next. But first, Michael J. Anthony in your AccuWeather forecast.
3: It is a muggy Monday out there, as we're already seeing

0: Highs right around 100 in the panhandle, 80s and 90s for the rest of the state, but the humidity and heat index is a factor. So add about another 3 or 4 degrees to what you see now. Take those precautions, do what we do. I think you know the drill by now, at least I would hope so. Tonight we'll drop down into the 60s for the central and the west, 70s for at least the southeast, if not the entire east, and the entire state. We'll be seeing showers and storms tonight. They're going to start strongest out west, and as they move east, they will weaken, but there is still a slight chance for severe weather, I would say, for the western half of the state. But everyone's going to see at least a little precipitation tonight. Unfortunately, it won't cool things off much. 90s for about the eastern two-thirds of Nebraska, 100s out west, and lots of sunshine tomorrow.
1: The air over Nebraska could be a little hazy over the next few days, and this time it's not all Canada that's to blame. It's wildfire smoke wafting from the Pacific Northwest, where firefighters are battling to keep destructive blazes from spreading across the region. The crews in Canada are also battling flames. Reed Binion has more.
2: Nobody wants to sit out here in triple-digit temperatures for hours on end.
3: Residents in western Nevada under evacuation orders Sunday due to a large wildfire burning north of Reno.
4: A quick gust of wind, and that's when it's the fire will spark up again, so that's why we are keeping residents out of those communities.
3: As of Sunday night, the Bug Fire had burned more than 11,000 acres. It's burning along Nevada's border with California, a state also facing wildfires, including the Ridge Fire in Southern California, which resulted in a temporary freeway closure and major traffic jam. Winds seen here whipped that blaze up into a so-called fire devil. The blaze was eventually brought under control. In Nevada's neighbor to the east, Utah, firefighting efforts turned deadly. A helicopter crashed with two people on board who authorities say were battling the Wide Mouth 2 fire. Both the pilot and the passenger were killed. Meanwhile, some evacuation levels have been downgraded in the massive fires that have burned over the last week in Spokane County, Washington. But the fight against those blazes isn't over, and the devastation is massive.
5: I've lost everything I own, everything I ever worked for, but I found out people love me.
3: Across the border in Canada, more flames. One blaze, the Bald Range wildfire in British Columbia, forced roughly 12,000 residents to evacuate.
6: Conditions are extremely dangerous and changing minute by minute.
3: I'm Reed Binion reporting.
1: A Wahoo man and his dog survived a harrowing late-night house fire thanks to a life-saving bark and a quick-acting police officer. But the family now starting from scratch after losing everything they own. Zena Tarr from our news partners at WOWT has the story.
7: You want to see something cute? Good girl. But the other one, I want this one. No, I want this one. Good girl.
8: It's hard to believe Ellie Rose has only been in Daniel Nowyu's life since February.
7: Just recently, she's really warmed up to me, and she's been hanging out with me a lot more often, and now I got her riding around with me everywhere.
8: It's not been long, but she's proven not only is she a good girl.
7: She's very chill and just kind of follows you around and lays next to you.
8: As of this week, she is the best girl Daniel could have asked for.
7: When I got home, I went straight to my bed, and she came up with me, and I laid down and just closed my eyes, and next thing I know, I'm standing on a roof screaming at 911 to hurry the hell up.
8: It was close to midnight when Daniel was woken up by a kind of scream he never heard come from Ellie Rose.
7: It was like she was terrified of something.
8: He smelled smoke.
7: The second I opened my bedroom door, just black smoke just straight into the room. I got about two steps into the hallway, realized we're not going to make it out of this house.
8: So he grabbed Ellie Rose and crawled outside the bedroom window onto the roof on the opposite side of the house from where the fire was roaring.
7: I called 911 as I was climbing out the window.
8: Daniel had to toss Ellie off the roof into the officer's arms. She made it out safely, and so did he. Daniel's grateful to be alive, but the losses still feel overwhelming.
7: I'm not okay. I lost everything I own in that house. I have a single pair of clothes, and I went and bought this clothes, and I got these boots. I have nothing left.
8: One thing he can be grateful for, Ellie Rose.
7: I've never been more thankful to have a dog in my life, because I am telling you, if she wouldn't have barked, I would not have woke up.
8: The best girl he could ask for is still right by his side. In Wahoo, Zena Taher, First Alert 6.
1: Some unexpected storms caught some folks off guard as they were trying to enjoy the great outdoors over the weekend. Authorities in Douglas County say tubers were taking their turns floating down the Elkhorn River near Waterloo when some people got stuck in a severe thunderstorm. Flooding conditions popped up, forcing authorities out on the river to help rescue those caught in a bad spot. The tubers shared their experiences with our news partners at WOWT after at least one person needed to be taken to the hospital.
9: Wind, white caps, pelting rain, sticks. The lightning kept getting closer to the water and we were getting a little bit scared there for a little while and the wind picked up.
10: Bystanders were able to pull the party out of the water, surfaced them. The airboat was able to get to them, take them to the Maple Street landing. We transported that patient, code 3.
1: Authorities say they were told there were around 500 people estimated to be tubing at the time. Thankfully, no one was seriously hurt. We're going to see some hot temperatures today, maybe some severe storms tonight. Details on the way in your AccuWeather forecast. This is News Channel Nebraska.
0: To a Monday, although I'm not so sure we're really ever truly ready for a Monday, especially not like this one. Dangerous heat is back. For a lot of you, it's been back over the weekend, but it continues today. We knew the heat wave was coming again. We were hoping it was going to be of the dry variety, but you hope in one hand and sweat in the other and see which fills up faster. And we're definitely seeing heat index as a factor, especially out west where the temperature already going to be right around 100, but add another 3 or 4 degrees with the humidity and we are talking dangerous heat levels. So stay hydrated, stay in the shade or indoors if you can. Check in on the elderly, the kids and the pets. 80s and 90s for the rest of the state, but again, throw them another 3 or 4 degrees on top of what you see there when the heat index comes into play. Tonight will drop down into the 60s for most of the state, 70s in the southeast. Everyone's going to be seeing some showers and storms tonight. Strongest ones will be in the western half of Nebraska. A possibility of even some severe weather out in the panhandle. Slight chance as it gets into central Nebraska. Things will weaken as the storms move east. Not going to cool us off at all, though. Still well into triple digits in the panhandle in the southwest corner. Again, heat index, another couple degrees on top of that. 90s for everybody else. Lots of sunshine for most of the state. The northeast and northwest corner and southeast, a little storm action.
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4: When News Channel Nebraska is covering a game, we want you to know that we take it seriously. We want to dress sharp. We have pride in what we do.
5: And we're going to wear those yellow jackets to show people. Now we're a little old school, but we're also the important broadcast of the night.
6: Take a look at some other top stories from around the state. A counseling clinic founded nearly a decade ago in central Nebraska continues to celebrate the difference they're making. The Friendship House in Grand Island offers support and guidance to people in Hall County who need help with a variety of mental health concerns. They've recently launched a new fund focused on recovery and rebuilding. One of the missions is to address the issue of sobriety and rebuild those individuals to be productive within society.
7: Business owners in this community and our school systems and everybody realize the connection of helping these men recover and giving them that support then trickles on to their kids and the school system and our community.
6: The Friendship House has an outpatient clinic and a halfway house for those who need a little attention in their recovery journey or other mental health concerns. What looks like a plane theft is actually part of the show. Hundreds in Valentine watch professional aerobatic performers take to the sky while local pilots competed for prizes. Casey Wannenberg takes us to the air show and fly-in part of the Cherry County Fair.
8: As the pilot gets ready to hop into her plane, keep an eye on this guy. Seems like there might be a security problem at Valentine's Air Show. Moments later, as she checks the plane's back tire, the man takes off with the plane.
9: Basically, everything they teach you not to do when you're learning to fly is what I go and do in the routine. The act is a very improv act.
8: Meet Kyle Franklin, a professional air show performer from Missouri. The man pretending to steal the plane is actually a pilot who travels across the country performing stunts with his wife.
9: We do this primarily because we love to entertain. You know, we love to inspire people and show them what we can do with airplanes, especially the unusual.
8: Franklin and his wife were two of the featured performers.
10: He's going sideways!
8: At this year's air show and fly-in in Valentine, a Sandhills community of about 2,600 people.
11: Just kind of a nice event for the community and the kiddos to get to see a bunch of planes they might not normally see and maybe take some rides. Got a new ramp.
8: Pilot AJ Abbott started the event 12 years ago with just over a dozen planes and no professional performers. This year, about 40 planes were at Miller Field, along with two featured air show acts.
11: We've had planes from as far as 500,000-600,000 miles fly in, and we do a flower drop and give some prizes for that.
12: Good job. Thank you, sir.
8: And for

0: For performers like Franklin, a small town crowd can make for a bigger
1: single airplane's pretty much stock
0: connection.
2: We actually enjoy the small town shows a lot more because the small town shows, it's much more personable. You can talk with everybody, and it's a much more laid back environment and a lot more fun for the performers and for the spectators.
0: And while Franklin may have looked like a plain thief, the only thing he was really taking was the spotlight. In Valentine, Casey Wunnenberg, News Channel, Nebraska.
3: It was a memorable finish at Omaha's annual pro golf tournament yesterday. We've got details next in sports. You're watching News Channel, Nebraska.
4: Through the next couple of days, and some cool relief is coming, although making it through today and tomorrow not going to be the easiest task. As you can see out west, highs already right around 100, and the heat index is coming into play today. We're talking another 3 or 4 degrees on top of what you're already seeing once you factor in the humidity. So dangerous heat conditions. Stay hydrated, stay in the shade, check in on the elderly and the pets, and you know the drill by now, right? 90s and 80s for the rest of the state, but again, you'll add another 3 or 4 degrees on top of that once you bring the humidity into the consideration. 60s for most of the Nebraska overnight lows tonight, 70s down in the southeast corner, and a lot of showers and storms. Pretty much the entire state is going to be seeing some storm action tonight. It'll start strongest out west, where there is a possibility of some severe weather in the early to mid evening. It might even stretch late into the night, but things will weaken as the storms progress easterward. And if that's even a word, it is now. And we will see a chance for a few strong storms in the central, but by the time they get into the east there, things should be weakened considerably. Unfortunately, it's not going to cool us off much at all. In fact, things warming up tomorrow, well into triple digits out west there, and the humidity once again will be a factor. 90s for the rest of the state, but you add another 4 degrees or so once you consider the humidity. And we'll be seeing a few more scattered storms out in the northwest and northeast corner, maybe a few down in the southeast, but up north is where your best chances for storms are tomorrow. Not expecting anything of the severe variety, but yes, we'll start to cool down a little bit as we get in late into the week. 70s and 80s with a chance for a little more precipitation on and off throughout the week. Southeast also seeing not quite as cool, but certainly a lot better. 80s for the most part, 70s by the time we round out the weekend, and lots of rain for Saturday and for Sunday as well, much needed. Central also seeing the hot start to the week, but 70s for the rest of the week after that for the most part with lots of precipitation, 80 by Monday. Northwest, again, super scorcher today and tomorrow, not as bad Wednesday, but big time relief Thursday through the weekend and into early next week, and not only relief with the cool weather, but also relief with some much needed rain as well. And the Southwest, oh boy, look at that number there. Tomorrow 103 before the heat index, but hang in there. Look at that, 80s and even 70s after that through the rest of the week. So again, dangerous heat conditions today and tomorrow. Relief in the form of cool weather and rain coming later this week.
5: This message. Dan Osborne says he's one of us,
6: but his campaign is about enriching himself.
7: Osborne and his wife funneled campaign money into shady companies they control.
5: Nearly $500,000
6: right into Osborne's pockets.
5: Some of that money was raised with Dana Chasen,
7: a man accused of trafficking girls for Jeffrey Epstein.
5: Dan Osborne is gonna change Washington? Give me a break. Dan Osborne's just in it for himself.
7: For himself.
6: Osborne's just in it for himself.
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12: Pinnacle Bank Championship in Omaha saw a thrilling finish and one of the best final rounds in the 36-year history of the Corn Ferry Golf Tour. Frankie Harris made an 18-foot birdie putt on the final hole to shoot a 12-under par 59 and win the Pinnacle Bank Championship yesterday. Harris finished it off with a par on the second playoff hole for his first Corn Ferry Tour title in just his sixth start this year. Harris shot a 27 on the back nine at the club at Indian Creek, then outlasted Alistair Doherty, who shot a final round 64 to force the playoff at 22 under par. Harris just ended his college career at South Carolina. That win moves him up to number 29 on the points list. The top 20 earn PGA Tour cards for next year. Well, Nebraska's dream of having representation in this year's Little League World Series ended yesterday. Fargo, North Dakota beat Kearney 8-4 yesterday in a Little League Baseball Midwest Region Tournament elimination game. Kearney struck first, but Fargo's Fenmore Odlin's bases-loaded double in the top of the second gave North Dakota a 3-1 lead. Kearney wouldn't be able to come back after that. They did play three runs in the bottom of the sixth, but Fargo's Joey Anderson ended the game by snagging a line drive to first base for the final out. Mason Gillespie was 1-for-3 with two runs driven in for Nebraska, who ended up going 0-for-2 in the Midwest Regional. And Husker Nation getting back into the football swing of things, and fans got to meet their favorite Husker Saturday at Football Fan Fest. NCN's Jake Bartecki spent the day with wide receiver Ja'Cory Barney.
13: Husker fan day with my boys. Wood right here. Got Quasi in the cut. You know, just out here with the best fans of college football. Having a good time.
14: How's it going?
13: Good, are you?
14: This is the year, baby.
13: Yes,
14: touchdowns,
13: it is.
14: Punt return touchdowns.
15: Thank you very much, my friend.
13: Facts.
14: Awesome, dude.
13: As long as y'all believe in it. All right, what's your Instagram? I'll follow you back.
15: TikTok?
13: I like that jersey. You gotta get a number two jersey though.
15: They don't sell them yet.
13: They don't sell them yet?
15: Not yet, no. Only number one.
13: I'm not cool enough, I guess. Long time Husker fan.
15: Absolutely.
13: Is that the only signature?
15: Yeah.
13: That's pretty lit. Cole, nice to meet you, bro. Appreciate you.
14: How's camp going?
13: It's going pretty good. What's your name, bro?
15: Emmett.
13: Like Johnson? Legendary.
15: Right?
13: Legendary. This your little sister?
16: Thanks so much, I appreciate it.
13: Future cheerleader?
15: Yeah, maybe.
13: Looking forward to a big year?

0: I'm out on there. I ain't get a chance to play yet.
1: You're pretty good. I mean, you're up there with the speed guys.
0: Yes, sir.
2: Thank you.
0: No problem, boss. Oh, I almost got hit by the cool. I like that.
2: Thank you.
0: Nice to meet you, Will. Ja'Cory, what game are you most looking forward to this season?
3: You get the first game.
0: First game?
3: Yeah.
0: Okay. You get to see us spark it off and give Bell.
4: That's a look at sports for your Monday. Stick around. We've got more news and weather on the way. Thanks for joining us. Have a great day. You're watching News Channel Nebraska.

0: Well, hello there and good morning. It's Monday, August 10th, and you're watching News Channel Nebraska. My name's Eric McKay. Thank you so much for joining us. Hope you had a great weekend. Coming up for you this hour, a family living near the Nebraska-Colorado border say they found themselves stuck between a dream and a corporation. We'll tell you their story coming up. And marking a major milestone for a Northeast Nebraska church over the weekend, their story and much more coming up. But first, pretty hot start to the week this week. Let's get the details now from Michael J. Anthony in your AccuWeather forecast.
1: It is a muggy Monday out there as we're already seeing highs right around 100 in the panhandle, 80s and 90s for the rest of the state, but the humidity and heat index is a factor. So add about another 3 or 4 degrees to what you see now. Take those precautions, do what we do. I think you know the drill by now, at least I would hope so. Tonight we'll drop down into the 60s for the central and the west, 70s for at least the southeast, if not the entire east, and the entire state will be seeing showers and storms tonight. They're gonna start strongest out west, and as they move east, they will weaken, but there is still a slight chance for severe weather, I would say, for the western half of the state, but everyone's gonna see at least a little precipitation tonight. Unfortunately, it won't cool things off much. 90s for about the eastern two-thirds of Nebraska, 100s out west, and lots of sunshine tomorrow.
0: We'll have your full forecast coming up later this hour. First, though, let's take a look at our top headlines today. A family living near the Nebraska-Colorado border say they found themselves stuck between a dream and a corporation. They say Tallgrass Energy is using a natural gas pipeline running through their property to pump carbon dioxide. 2 years ago, a new compressor station was built nearby.
2: The Logan compressor station was built 951 feet from our front door. And once it started running, we knew it was not going to be livable for both of us to stay here. It can resemble the sound of a train running continuously, but the other maintenance sounds, blowdowns, are very loud, very disruptive, even through the nights.
0: The family has 7 kids and say they were hoping to live on the property for the rest of their lives. Now they say they're under the impression they'll have to move because of what they say is untenable noise. The family says other research has them worried about the long-term effects this could have on their health.
2: It can be very dangerous, especially in the event of a rupture. And that pipeline is over 4 decades old. So that's definitely something that most members of the community don't quite seem to be aware of, is running the entire length of our communities of Pete's and Sydney.
0: You can find the full story on the Trailblazer pipeline running near the Pete's, Colorado and Sydney, Nebraska area by visiting the Panhandle section of our website. A woman's being treated for injuries suffered after she was hit by a train in southwest Nebraska. It happened yesterday, about 2.5 miles east of Benkelman. The Dundee County Sheriff's Office says a 39-year-old woman was walking along the tracks when she was struck by a westbound Burlington Northern train. The woman was eventually flown to a trauma center in Colorado for treatment of her injuries. Her condition has not been updated. State officials say a significant portion of the state penitentiary has been impacted by water leaks. State corrections officials say inmates have been switched to water bottles and portable toilets after a waterline break last week. The first leak was reported on Thursday and fixed on Friday, but shortly after that fix, a second leak was reported.

0: reported. Corrections officials say specific parts are needed to fix that leak. They say the repairs should be done by either today or tomorrow. In the meantime, DCS blaming aging facility infrastructure for the waterline breaks. A small town church in northeast Nebraska marking a milestone that few congregations can claim. Brendan Flood has more.
1: Faith United Methodist Church in Tilden is celebrating 150 years, making it older than the town it calls home. The Methodist congregation in Tilden has been worshiping since 1876, when services used to be held in a log schoolhouse.
2: But the first meetings they had in people's houses were actually ecumenical. It included Lutherans, Baptists, anybody in the community that wanted to worship God, because there was no established church.
1: The current church building was built in 1918, and generations of families have since made it part of their lives. Pastor Norma Teese has been leading the congregation for a little over a year now, but she has been a member since she was young. She says that the history of welcoming everyone continues today.
2: We're a real friendly bunch. And Methodists have always been, everybody is welcome, everybody can have communion. God's grace is for everyone. You don't have to be a member, you don't have to belong. And we have visitors that stop in when they're just going through town and come see us.
1: Arlene Hoff has been a member of the church since 1964. She says she's watched the congregation change over the decades, including a decline in attendance. But for Hoff, the church is about more than the number of people in the pews.
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1: 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In Tilden, Brendan Flood, News Channel Nebraska.
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0: Nebraskans being told to avoid more jalapenos, this time in all kinds of products you can find in stores. Taylor Fresh Foods is recalling products with the peppers because of a risk of salmonella. It comes after Coast Citrus distributors voluntarily recalled fresh jalapenos for the potential contamination. The Taylor Fresh Foods says it's no longer using that supplier. They say they're not aware of anyone that's gotten sick linked to any of the products that contain jalapenos. But if you have any of these recalled products, including various salsas, burritos, dips, pico de gallo, even jalapeno poppers, you should throw them away. You can also ask for a refund at the store from where you bought them. It's a tradition 3 decades in the making. The Ponca Tribe of Nebraska holding its annual powwow in northeast Nebraska this week. Oliver Begeman has more.
11: The Ponca Tribe of Nebraska is gathering just outside of Niobrara for 4 days of drums, dancing, and connecting with its community. This is the 32nd year the tribe has held the Ponca Powwow. Members of the Ponca tribe travel from all over the country each year to attend, with one person even coming in from Oregon.
12: It makes me feel really happy and at home. There's not a lot of Poncas out in Oregon.

0: So I feel like every time I get to come out, you know, it's, I get to be immersed in all the songs and dancing and culture.
1: The event ran from August 6th through the 9th, with grand entries held each day. Each one was filled with dozens of Ponca dancers. Tribe member Dennis Luchuk says he's been attending and dancing the powwow since he was in diapers and doesn't plan on stopping anytime soon.
2: Finished Sun Dancing a couple weeks ago. I'm getting older, but still doing it. And my son there, he's here today too.
1: Luchuk's son Tristan has been dancing with his dad the past 4 years. For him, the festival is a chance to dance for those who are unable to.
3: Very proud to dance for my people out here. I like to dance for my people and my elders. So I try to dance every dance that I can.
1: Keeping an event like this running smoothly for 4 days is no easy task. But head of security Trent Reese has a reliable team to help him out.
4: It's a new experience for them as well as me, as well as the staff. I mean, everybody, we're all just figuring it out together. Looking around and seeing them on their carts or walking around doing patrols, it's something pretty wonderful.
1: Between the dancers and the dedicated staff working behind the scenes, it takes a full community to bring the 4 days of culture and connection to life. In Knox County, Oliver Begeman, News Channel Nebraska.
5: 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Organizers say the money supports the idea of getting free books into the hands of kids.
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5: Imagination Bacon, one of the largest fundraisers for the Heartland United Way's participation in Dolly Parton's Imagination Library, which delivers free books to kids. Organizers say children in the program nearly 10 times more likely to be interested in reading when they grow up. Heat indexes will be over 100 again today. Details next in your AccuWeather forecast. This is News Channel Nebraska.
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inspection, advanced metering for faster outage detection, and helping advance carbon capture and sequestration technologies. 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

0: resonance.
1: Welcome to a Monday, although I'm not so sure we're really ever truly ready for a Monday, especially not like this one. Dangerous heat is back. For a lot of you, it's been back over the weekend, but it continues today. We knew the heat wave was coming again. We were hoping it was going to be of the dry variety, but you hope in one hand and sweat in the other and see which fills up faster. And we're definitely seeing heat index as a factor, especially out west where the temperature already going to be right around 100, but add another 3 or 4 degrees with the humidity, and we are talking dangerous heat levels. So stay hydrated, stay in the shade or indoors if you can. Check in on the elderly, the kids, and the pets. 80s and 90s for the rest of the state, but again, throw them another 3 or 4 degrees on top of what you see there when the heat index comes into play. Tonight we'll drop down into the 60s for most of the state, 70s in the southeast. Everyone's going to be seeing some showers and storms tonight. Strongest ones will be in the western half of Nebraska. A possibility of even some severe weather out in the panhandle. Slight chance as it gets into central Nebraska. Things will weaken as the storms move east. Not going to cool us off at all, though. Still well into triple digits in the panhandle in the southwest corner. Again, heat index, another couple degrees on top of that. 90s for everybody else. Lots of sunshine for most of the state. The northeast and northwest corner and southeast, a little storm action.
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10: Around the state of Nebraska today, you see the Wayne Sky Cam there. Saw a little bit of rain move through northeast Nebraska this morning. We've seen more rain move through the state as the day rolls on and are expecting maybe some severe weather tonight. Saw some last night out in the panhandle, some severe storms popping up here and there. Saw some quarter-sized hail, wind gusts between 55 and 65 miles per hour. Basically a line from the Wyoming state line down to Bridgeport with storms. Yesterday brought some much needed rain as well. Not a lot, but almost an inch of rain falling in the Scotts Bluff area. I think that we'll certainly take that. More on the way. We'll talk more about that in a second. First, let's start with the heat.

heat. This is generally what we can expect for heat indexes toward the hottest part of the day today into the evening hours, upper 90s to low 100s, probably a little bit warmer than that as well. The Panhandle not seeing the heat indexes as high, the humidity not as high out west. That's been the case for the better part of a year now, but that doesn't mean it's not going to be hot. It doesn't mean it doesn't carry the risk of high danger with it in southeast Nebraska out of the Panhandle today. A bit more widespread tomorrow. Certainly expecting things to be hotter tomorrow around Nebraska. And then by the time we get into Wednesday, things cool down. There's a reason for that. We'll get into that in just a second. Let's start with today, though. They've enhanced the risk for severe weather in some parts of the state. Southwest Nebraska, Sidney, Ogallala, Imperial, now a level 2 risk for storms. That would be basically starting about 5 p.m. local time, and then the system makes its way east, generally weakening and with a general thunderstorm risk. But there's another system coming down from South Dakota that could bring some severe weather to it, to the very farthest northeast reaches of the state as we get into sundown and a little bit after that. So a couple of pockets of severe weather to watch for today. Not expecting a high risk of severe weather tomorrow. This would be lingering stuff from today, but can't certainly rule it out tomorrow morning. And then Wednesday, already a level 2 risk for the Sand Hills and parts of the Panhandle. We'll keep our eye on how this forecast evolves over the next 48 hours. But could be quite a bit of storms this week, and that could be bringing quite a bit of rain over the next 7 days. And how about the fact that it's finally getting to the part of the state that needs it the most? 3 inches plus over the next 7 days in the Sidney area could be possible. Parts of Cherry County could see that. But over the next week, we're expecting 1.5 to 2.5 inches generally throughout the state of Nebraska. Much, much needed rain. It's going to bring some cooler temperatures along with it as well. There is another weather hazard potentially today. You know, those fires are burning out in Washington, Oregon, British Columbia. Today, the haze not expected to be too thick, but as we make our way into tomorrow, it's expected to maybe get a little bit heavier as we work our way into the afternoon and evening hours. So keep your eye on things there. Make sure you're checking the air quality if you've got COPD, asthma, things like that could certainly become an issue throughout the next 24 hours. On this August the 10th, let's take a look back at this date in history. We go way back to 1793. The Louvre opened its doors in Paris for the first time. Where it sits was actually originally a fortress. They repurposed it as a museum during the French Revolution. So when folks first walked through the doors back in the late 18th century, there were 537 paintings in the museum. Not bad. Now the museum displays nearly 35,000 works of art. And yes, it is in kind of a mall. It's actually right across from an Apple store. Strange how times change. 1846, on this date, another major museum established. Congress established the Smithsonian Institution in Washington, D.C., actually started by a British scientist. James Smithson provided the money he called for an organization for, in his words, something that would increase and diffusion of knowledge among men. Women allowed to get knowledge since then, too, thankfully. Since its founding, the Smithsonian has grown to become the largest museum, education, and research complex in the world. And on this date in 1973, celebrating a different kind of history, the first ever Kool-Aid Days took place in Hastings, celebrating the invention of Kool-Aid, the powdered drink mix created by Edwin Perkins back in 1927. Back then, it came in 6 flavors. Within a few years, though, it was being sold all over the world. It is now, of course, the official soft drink of Nebraska, still celebrated annually to this day in Adams County. By the way, 6 flavors when Kool-Aid started, over 70 flavors of Kool-Aid today. You can

0: 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We got more news and weather coming your way next. Thank you so much for joining us. Have a great day. This is News Channel Nebraska.
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8: In Nebraska, the weather is always changing. Sunny skies can give way to thunderstorms, gusty winds, heavy rain, hail, or extreme heat. Whether you're heading to work, spending the day on the farm, enjoying the lake, or cheering on your favorite team, knowing what to expect can make all the difference. 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
9: Next couple of days and some cool relief is coming, although making it through today and tomorrow not going to be the easiest task. As you can see out west, highs already right around 100, and the heat index is coming into play today. We're talking another 3 or 4 degrees on top of what you're already seeing once you factor in the humidity. So dangerous heat conditions. Stay hydrated, stay in the shade, check in on the elderly and the pets, and you know the drill by now, right? 90s and 80s for the rest of the state, but again, you'll add another 3 or 4 degrees on top of that once you bring the humidity into the consideration. 60s for most of the Nebraska overnight lows tonight, 70s down in the southeast corner, and a lot of showers and storms. Pretty much the entire state is going to be seeing some storm action tonight. It'll start strongest out west, where there is a possibility of some severe weather in the early to mid evening. It might even stretch late into the night, but things will weaken as the storms progress easterward. And if that's even a word, it is now. And we will see a chance for a few strong storms in the central, but by the time they get into the east there, things should be weakened considerably. Unfortunately, it's not going to cool us off much at all. In fact, things warming up tomorrow, well into triple digits out west there, and the humidity once again will be a factor. 90s for the rest of the state, but going to add another 4 degrees or so once you consider the humidity. And we'll be seeing a few more scattered storms out in the northwest and northeast corner, maybe a few down in the southeast, but up north is where your best chances for storms are tomorrow. Not expecting anything of the severe variety, but yes, we'll start to cool down a little bit as we get in late into the week. 70s and 80s with a chance for a little more precipitation on and off throughout the week. Southeast also seeing not quite as cool, but certainly a lot better. 80s for the most part, 70s by the time we round out the weekend, and lots of rain for Saturday and for Sunday as well, much needed. Central also seeing the hot start to the week, but 70s for the rest of the week after that for the most part, with lots of precipitation.

0: 80 by Monday. Northwest, again, super scorcher today and tomorrow. Not as bad Wednesday, but big time relief Thursday through the weekend and into early next week. And not only relief with the cool weather, but also relief with some much needed rain as well. And the Southwest, oh boy, look at that number there. Tomorrow, 103 before the heat index, but hang in there. Look at that, 80s and even 70s after that through the rest of the week. So again, dangerous heat conditions today and tomorrow. Relief in the form of cool weather and rain coming later this week.
1: Lawsuit in Nebraska related to the upcoming election. This one sees the Nebraska Republican Party suing to keep the America First Party off the ballot. Secretary of State Bob Evnen said the America First Party successfully met the requirements laid out by state law to get the necessary signatures turned into his office. Now, the GOP is asking a district court judge to keep them out of the election altogether. The Republicans say the America First Party is not a legitimate political party. They've called it sabotage in their filing. Both the GOP and the Nebraska Democratic Party have found something they can agree on, saying they're both against the two new parties that have been created in the state this year. Democratic Party Chair Jane Klebb said in a statement she believes the late launching of new parties is only done to divide votes and create chaos. Each new party has fewer than 20 days to submit a constitution, bylaws, and a list of officers to the Secretary of State's office. A man is in the hospital after a weekend shooting in Omaha. Police say they were called to the area of 76th and Crown Point Avenue early yesterday. Authorities said they found a 32-year-old man injured after having been shot. Police in Omaha say they believe someone from a nearby event center shot and hit the victim multiple times.
2: The investigation is still ongoing as to their involvement, as to who shot first or anything like that. So there's no threat to the public right now. We do have what we believe is everybody in custody that we need to and the party at the hospital.
1: Scando Hall is where the shooting is believed to have occurred. It's a place for weddings and other events. No details on any arrests have been revealed as of yet. Some unexpected storms caught some folks off guard as they were trying to enjoy the great outdoors over the weekend. Authorities in Douglas County say tubers were taking their turns floating down the Elkhorn River near Waterloo when some people got stuck in a severe thunderstorm. Flooding conditions popped up, forcing authorities out on the river to help rescue those caught in a bad spot. The tubers shared their experiences with our news partners at WOWT after at least one person needed to be taken to the hospital.
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4: The lightning kept getting closer to the water and we were getting a little bit scared there for a little while and the wind picked up.
5: Bystanders were able to pull the party out of the water, surfaced them. The airboat was able to get to them, take them to the Maple Street Landing. We transported that patient, code 3.
1: Authorities say they were told there were around 500 people estimated to be tubing at the time. Thankfully, no one was seriously hurt. Well, the air over Nebraska could be a little hazy over the next few days, and this time it's not just Canada that's to blame. The latest on the Pacific Northwest wildfires next. But first, Michael J. Anthony in your AccuWeather forecast.
0: It is a muggy Monday out there as we're already seeing highs right around 100 in the panhandle, 80s and 90s for the rest of the state, but the humidity and heat index is a factor. So add about another 3 or 4 degrees to what you see now. Take those precautions, do what we do. I think you know the drill by now, at least I would hope so. Tonight we'll drop down into the 60s for the central and the west, 70s for at least the southeast, if not the entire east, and the entire state will be seeing showers and storms tonight. They're going to start strongest out west, and as they move east, they will weaken, but there is still a slight chance for severe weather, I would say, for the western half of the state. But everyone's going to see at least a little precipitation tonight. Unfortunately, it won't cool things off much. 90s for about the eastern two-thirds of Nebraska

0: 100s out west, and lots of sunshine tomorrow.
1: The air over Nebraska could be a little hazy over the next few days, and this time it's not all Canada that's to blame. It's wildfire smoke wafting from the Pacific Northwest, where firefighters are battling to keep destructive blazes from spreading across the region. Crews in Canada are also battling flames. Reed Binion has more.
2: Nobody wants to sit out here in triple-digit temperatures for hours on end.
3: Residents in western Nevada under evacuation orders Sunday due to a large wildfire burning north of Reno.
4: A quick gust of wind, and that's when it's the fire will spark up again, so that's why we are keeping residents out of those communities.
3: As of Sunday night, the bug fire had burned more than 11,000 acres. It's burning along Nevada's border with California, a state also facing wildfires, including the Ridge Fire in Southern California, which resulted in a temporary freeway closure and major traffic jam. Winds seen here whipped that blaze up into a so-called fire devil. The blaze was eventually brought under control. In Nevada's neighbor to the east, Utah, firefighting efforts turned deadly. A helicopter crashed with two people on board who authorities say were battling the Wide Mouth 2 fire. Both the pilot and the passenger were killed. Meanwhile, some evacuation levels have been downgraded in the massive fires that have burned over the last week in Spokane County, Washington. But the fight against those blazes isn't over, and the devastation is massive.
5: I've lost everything I own, everything I ever worked for. But I found out people love me.
3: Across the border in Canada, more flames. One blaze, the Bald Range wildfire in British Columbia, forced roughly 12,000 residents to evacuate.
6: Conditions are extremely dangerous and changing minute by minute.
3: I'm Reed Binion reporting.
1: A Wahoo man and his dog survived a harrowing late-night house fire thanks to a life-saving bark and a quick-acting police officer. But the family now starting from scratch after losing everything they own. Zena Tarr from our news partners at WOWT has the story.
7: You want to see something cute? Good girl. But the other one, I want this one. No, I want this one. Good girl.
8: It's hard to believe Ellie Rose has only been in Daniel Nowyu's life since February.
7: Just recently, she's really warmed up to me, and she's been hanging out with me a lot more often, and now I got her riding around with me everywhere.
8: It's not been long, but she's proven not only is she a good girl.
7: She's very chill and just kind of follows you around and lays next to you.
8: As of this week, she is the best girl Daniel could have asked for.
7: When I got home, I went, I went straight to my bed and she came up with me and I laid down and just closed my eyes and next thing I know, I'm standing on a roof screaming at 911 to hurry the hell up.
8: It was close to midnight when Daniel was woken up by a kind of scream he never heard come from Ellie Rose.
7: It was like she was terrified of something.
8: He smelled smoke.
7: The second I opened my bedroom door, just black smoke just straight into the room. I got about two steps into the hallway, realized we're not gonna make it out of this house.
8: So he grabbed Ellie Rose and crawled outside the bedroom window onto the roof on the opposite side of the house from where the fire was roaring.
7: I called 911 as I was climbing out the window.
8: Daniel had to toss Ellie off the roof into the officer's arms. She made it out safely, and so did he. Daniel's grateful to be alive, but the losses still feel overwhelming.
7: I'm not okay. I lost everything I own in that house. I have a single pair of clothes, and I went and bought this clothes, and I got these boots. I have nothing left.
8: One thing he can be grateful for, Ellie Rose.
7: I've never been more thankful to have a dog in my life, because I am telling you, if she wouldn't have barked, I would not have woke up.
8: The best girl he could ask for is still right by his side. In Wahoo, Zena Tarr, First Alert 6.
1: We're going to see some hot temperatures today, maybe some severe storms tonight. Details on the way in your AccuWeather forecast. 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
0: Although I'm not so sure we're really ever truly ready for a Monday, especially not like this one. Dangerous heat is back. For a lot of you, it's been back over the weekend, but it continues today. We knew the heat wave was coming again. We were hoping it was going to be of the dry variety, but you hope in one hand and sweat in the other and see which fills up faster. And we're definitely seeing heat index as a factor, especially out west where the temperature already going to be right around 100, but add another 3 or 4 degrees with the humidity, and we are talking dangerous heat levels. So stay hydrated, stay in the shade or indoors if you can. Check in on the elderly, the kids, and the pets. 80s and 90s for the rest of the state, but again, throw them another 3 or 4 degrees on top of what you see there when the heat index comes into play. Tonight will drop down into the 60s for most of the state, 70s in the southeast. Everyone's going to be seeing some showers and storms tonight. Strongest ones will be in the western half of Nebraska. A possibility of even some severe weather out in the panhandle. Slight chance as it gets into central Nebraska. Things will weaken as the storms move east. Not going to cool us off at all, though. Still well into triple digits in the panhandle in the southwest corner. Again, heat index, another couple degrees on top of that. 90s for everybody else. Lots of sunshine for most of the state. The northeast and northwest corner and southeast, a little storm action.
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20: Scan QR codes on Spirit of Nebraska posters for a chance to win a $100 ethanol gas card and vote for Best Of. Then send us a photo of something picturesque or historic from a Spirit of Nebraska community for a chance to win a 250th anniversary t-shirt.
21: Dr. Paul Nielsen joining us, and this one is really intriguing to me because I've had several surgeries in my life. Every single time I've been knocked out, anesthesia was the play. There's another option without that as something, which is fearful for some.
22: Yeah.
21: Tell me a little bit about non-anesthesia surgeries.
22: Yeah, so I describe it to people as similar to going to the dentist's office.
21: That
22: you go in, you're gonna have a procedure, you're not going under anesthesia, we numb up the area that we're working on, and do the procedure. They're usually relatively quick procedures, often 5 or 10 minutes to have the surgery done. And there's a lot less other stuff when you're not having to go through anesthesia that's involved with it. And so a lot of patients really appreciate that.
21: You said there's surgeries that are capable for this. Heart surgery would not be one of them. So what are some of the surgeries that you can do this where it's just a local anesthetic?
22: Yeah, so the most common ones would probably be carpal tunnel surgery, which is very common, or trigger finger surgeries, that we do those all the time this way. Another example would be traumatic injuries, so tendon lacerations on fingers or fractures. A lot of times we can do this way. And people are constantly innovating, coming out with more surgeries and more ways to do it this way so that we can offer that option for patients if they want it.
21: Some people may want it this way. What are the benefits of doing this without anesthesia?
22: Yeah, so probably the biggest benefits, by eliminating the anesthesia, you eliminate all of the preoperative testing that you normally have to go through. So you don't have to go get a physical from your regular doctor. You don't have to do any blood work. You don't have to get heart clearance if you have heart issues or any of those things for it. It's also nice for patients because they come in and have the surgery. They don't have to be fasting, so they can eat and drink during the day. They're not hungry all day. They can take all their normal medicines before the surgery. And anesthesia is very safe, but there is always some risk associated with having it. And so if you can avoid that risk, it's nice. And for a lot of our older patients, they avoid that grogginess after surgery that sometimes they just don't feel like they recover from as well. So it's great for them as well.
21: Do people look you in the eyes during these surgeries?
22: Some of them do. Yeah. And some of them talk the whole time.
21: Oh, wow.
22: And some of them sing. And
21: sure.
22: Some of them look the other way and act like it's not happening.
21: It's another option here at New West Sports Medicine and Orthopedic Surgery with Dr. Paul Nielsen.

0: from around the state. A counseling clinic founded nearly a decade ago in central Nebraska continues to celebrate the difference they're making. The Friendship House in Grand Island offers support and guidance to people in Hall County who need help with a variety of mental health concerns. They've recently launched a new fund focused on recovery and rebuilding. One of the missions is to address the issue of sobriety and rebuild those individuals to be productive within society.
1: Business owners in this community and our school systems and everybody realize the connection of helping these men recover and giving them that support then trickles on to their kids and the school system and our community.
0: The Friendship House has an outpatient clinic and a halfway house for those who need a little attention in their recovery journey or other mental health concerns. What looks like a plane theft is actually part of the show. Hundreds in Valentine watch professional aerobatic performers take to the sky while local pilots competed for prizes. Casey Wannenberg takes us to the air show and fly-in part of the Cherry County Fair.
2: As the pilot gets ready to hop into her plane, keep an eye on this guy. Seems like there might be a security problem at Valentine's Air Show. Moments later, as she checks the plane's back tire, the man takes off with the plane.
3: Basically, everything they teach you not to do when you're learning to fly is what I go and do in the routine. The act is a very improv act.
2: Meet Kyle Franklin, a professional air show performer from Missouri. The man pretending to steal the plane is actually a pilot who travels across the country performing stunts with his wife.
3: We do this primarily because we love to entertain. You know, we love to inspire people and show them what we can do with airplanes, especially the unusual.
2: Franklin and his wife were two of the featured performers.
4: He's going sideways!
2: At this year's air show and fly-in in Valentine, a Sandhills community of about 2,600 people.
5: Just kind of a nice event for the community and the kiddos to get to see a bunch of planes they might not normally see and maybe take some rides. Got a new ramp.
2: Pilot AJ Abbott started the event 12 years ago with just over a dozen planes and no professional performers. This year, about 40 planes were at Miller Field, along with two featured air show acts.
5: We've had planes from as far as 500,000-600,000 miles fly in, and we do a flower drop and give some prizes for that.
6: Good job. Thank you, sir.
2: And for performers like Franklin, a small-town crowd can make for a bigger
6: airplane's pretty much stock
2: connection.
3: We actually enjoy the small-town shows a lot more because the small-town shows, it's much more personable. You can talk with everybody, and it's a much more laid-back environment and a lot more fun for the performers and for the spectators.
2: And while Franklin may have looked like a plain thief, the only thing he was really taking was the spotlight. In Valentine, Casey Wannenberg, News Channel, Nebraska.
0: It was a memorable finish at Omaha's annual pro golf tournament yesterday. We've got details next in sports. You're watching News Channel, Nebraska.
7: Next couple of days and some cool relief is coming, although making it through today and tomorrow not going to be the easiest task. As you can see out west, highs already right around 100, and the heat index is coming into play today. We're talking another 3 or 4 degrees on top of what you're already seeing once you factor in the humidity. So dangerous heat conditions. Stay hydrated, stay in the shade, check in on the elderly and the pets, and you know the drill by now, right? 90s and 80s for the rest of the state, but again, you'll add another 3 or 4 degrees on top of that once you bring the humidity into the consideration. 60s for most of the Nebraska overnight lows tonight, 70s down in the southeast corner, and a lot of showers and storms. Pretty much the entire state is going to be seeing some storm action tonight. It'll start strongest out west, where there is a possibility of some severe weather in the early to mid evening, and might even stretch late into the night, but things will weaken as the storms progress easterward. And

0: if that's even a word, it is now. And we will see a chance for a few strong storms in the central, but by the time they get into the east there, things should be weakened considerably. Unfortunately, it's not going to cool us off much at all. In fact, things warming up tomorrow, well into triple digits out west there, and the humidity once again will be a factor. 90s for the rest of the state, but add another 4 degrees or so once you consider the humidity. And we'll be seeing a few more scattered storms out in the northwest and northeast corner, maybe a few down in the southeast, but up north is where your best chances for storms are tomorrow, not expecting anything of the severe variety. But yes, we'll start to cool down a little bit as we get in late into the week, 70s and 80s, with a chance for a little more precipitation on and off throughout the week. Southeast also seeing not quite as cool, but certainly a lot better. 80s for the most part, 70s by the time we round out the weekend, and lots of rain for Saturday and for Sunday as well, much needed. Central also seeing the hot start to the week, but 70s for the rest of the week after that for the most part with lots of precipitation, 80 by Monday. Northwest, again, super scorcher today and tomorrow, not as bad Wednesday, but big time relief Thursday through the weekend and into early next week, and not only relief with the cool weather, but also relief with some much needed rain as well. And the Southwest, oh boy, look at that number there. Tomorrow 103 before the heat index, but hang in there. Look at that, 80s and even 70s after that through the rest of the week. So again, dangerous heat conditions today and tomorrow. Relief in the form of cool weather and rain coming later this week.
1: Dan Osborne says he's one of us.
2: But his campaign is about enriching himself.
3: Osborne and his wife funneled campaign money into shady companies they control.
1: Nearly $500,000.
2: Right into Osborne's pockets.
1: Some of that money was raised with Dana Chasen,
3: a man accused of trafficking girls for Jeffrey Epstein.
1: Dan Osborne is gonna change Washington? Give me a break. Dan Osborne's just in it for himself.
3: For himself.
2: Osborne's just in it for himself.
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0: Chip in Omaha saw a thrilling finish and one of the best final rounds in the 36-year history of the Korn Ferry Golf Tour. Frankie Harris made an 18-foot birdie putt on the final hole to shoot a 12-under par 59 and win the Pinnacle Bank Championship yesterday. Harris finished it off with a par on the second playoff hole for his first Korn Ferry Tour title in just his sixth start this year. Harris shot a 27 on the back nine at the club at Indian Creek, then outlasted Alistair Doherty, who shot a final round 64 to force the playoff at 22 under par. Harris just ended his college career at South Carolina. That win moves him up to number 29 on the points list. The top 20 earn PGA Tour cards for next year. Well, Nebraska's dream of having representation in this year's Little League World Series ended yesterday. Fargo, North Dakota beat Kearney 8-4 yesterday in a Little League Baseball Midwest Region Tournament elimination game. Kearney struck first, but Fargo's Fenmore Odlin's bases-loaded double in the top of the second gave North Dakota a 3-1 lead. Kearney wouldn't be able to come back after that. They did play three runs in the bottom of the sixth, but Fargo's Joey Anderson ended the game by snagging a line drive to first base for the final out. Mason Gillespie was 1-for-3 with two runs driven in for Nebraska, who ended up going 0-for-2 in the Midwest Regional. And Husker Nation getting back into the football swing of things, and fans got to meet their favorite Husker Saturday at Football Fan Fest. NCN's Jake Bartecki spent the day with wide receiver Ja'Cory Barney.
1: Husker fan day with my boys. Wood right here. Got Quasi in the cut. You know, just out here with the best fans in college football. Having a good time.
2: How's it going?
1: Good to you?
2: This is the year, baby.
1: Yes,
2: touchdowns,
1: it is.
2: Punt return touchdowns.
3: Thank you very much for the rest.
1: Facts.
2: Awesome,
1: as long as y'all believe in it. Okay. Right, what's your Instagram? I'll follow you back.
3: You don't got Instagram? TikTok?
1: Yeah. I like that jersey. You got to get a number two jersey, though.
4: They don't sell them yet.
1: They don't sell them yet?
4: Not yet, no. Only number one.
1: I'm not cool enough, I guess. Long time Husker fan.
4: Absolutely.
1: That's the only signature?
3: Yeah.
1: That's pretty lit. Cole, nice to meet you, Cole. Appreciate you.
2: How's camp going?
1: It's going pretty good. What's your name, bro?
3: Emmett.
1: Like Johnson? Legendary.
3: Right?
1: Legendary. This your little sister?
5: Thanks so much. I appreciate it.
1: Future cheerleader?
3: Yeah, maybe.
1: Looking forward to a big year?
5: A lot of
3: videos. Thank you.
2: Oh, yeah. I enjoy using you.
1: On the game?
2: Yeah, of course.
1: How am I on that? I ain't get a chance to play yet.
2: You're pretty good. I mean, you're up there with the speed guys.
1: Yes, sir. Oh, I almost got hit by the cool. I like that.
3: Thank you.
1: Nice to meet you, Will. Ja'Cory, what game are you most looking forward to this season?
6: You get the first game.
1: First game?
6: Yeah.
1: Okay. You get to see us spark it off and give Bell.
0: That's a look at sports for your Monday. Stick around. We've got more news and weather on the way. Thanks for joining us. Have a great day. You're watching News Channel Nebraska.

0: Well, hello there, and good morning. It's Monday, August 10th, and you're watching News Channel Nebraska. My name's Eric McKay. Thank you so much for joining us. Hope you had a great weekend. Coming up for you this hour, a family living near the Nebraska-Colorado border say they found themselves stuck between a dream and a corporation. We'll tell you their story coming up. And marking a major milestone for a Northeast Nebraska church over the weekend, their story and much more coming up. But first, pretty hot start to the week this week. Let's get the details now from Michael J. Anthony in your AccuWeather forecast.
1: It is a muggy Monday out there, as we're already seeing highs right around 100 in the panhandle, 80s and 90s for the rest of the state, but the humidity and heat index is a factor. So add about another 3 or 4 degrees to what you see now. Take those precautions, do what we do. I think you know the drill by now, at least I would hope so. Tonight we'll drop down into the 60s for the central and the west, 70s for at least the south.

0: Southeast, if not the entire east and the entire state, will be seeing showers and storms tonight. They're going to start strongest out west, and as they move east, they will weaken. But there is still a slight chance for severe weather, I would say, for the western half of the state. But everyone's going to see at least a little precipitation tonight. Unfortunately, it won't cool things off much. 90s for about the eastern two-thirds of Nebraska, 100s out west, and lots of sunshine tomorrow.
1: We'll have your full forecast coming up later this hour. First, though, let's take a look at our top headlines today. A family living near the Nebraska-Colorado border say they found themselves stuck between a dream and a corporation. They say Tallgrass Energy is using a natural gas pipeline running through their property to pump carbon dioxide. 2 years ago, a new compressor station was built nearby.
2: The Logan compressor station was built 951 feet from our front door. And once it started running, we knew it was not going to be livable for both of us to stay here. It can resemble the sound of a train running continuously, but the other maintenance sounds, blowdowns, are very loud, very disruptive, even through the night.
1: The family has seven kids and say they were hoping to live on the property for the rest of their lives. Now they say they're under the impression they'll have to move because of what they say is untenable noise. The family says other research has them worried about the long-term effects this could have on their health.
2: It can be very dangerous, especially in the event of a rupture. And that pipeline is over four decades old. So that's definitely something that most members of the community don't quite seem to be aware of, is running the entire length of our communities of Peets and Sydney.
1: You can find the full story on the Trailblazer Pipeline running near the Peets, Colorado and Sydney, Nebraska area by visiting the Panhandle section of our website. A woman's being treated for injuries suffered after she was hit by a train in southwest Nebraska. It happened yesterday about 2.5 miles east of Benkelman. The Dundee County Sheriff's Office says a 39-year-old woman was walking along the tracks when she was struck by a westbound Burlington Northern train. The woman was eventually flown to a trauma center in Colorado for treatment of her injuries. Her condition has not been updated. State officials say a significant portion of the state penitentiary has been impacted by water leaks. State corrections officials say inmates have been switched to water bottles and portable toilets after a waterline break last week. The first leak was reported on Thursday and fixed on Friday, but shortly after that fix, a second leak was reported. Corrections officials say specific parts are needed to fix that leak. They say the repairs should be done by either today or tomorrow. In the meantime, DCS blaming aging facility infrastructure for the waterline breaks. A small town church in northeast Nebraska marking a milestone that few congregations can claim. Brendan Flood has more.
3: Faith United Methodist Church in Tilden is celebrating 150 years, making it older than the town it calls home. The Methodist congregation in Tilden has been worshiping since 1876, when services used to be held in a log schoolhouse.
4: But the first meetings they had in people's houses were actually ecumenical. It included Lutherans, Baptists, anybody in the community that wanted to worship God, because there was no established church.
3: The current church building was built in 1918, and generations of families have since made it part of their lives. Pastor Norma Teese has been leading the congregation for a little over a year now, but she has been a member since she was young. She says that the history of welcoming everyone continues today.
4: We're a real friendly bunch. And Methodists have always been, everybody is welcome, everybody can have communion. God's grace is for everyone. You don't have to be a member, you don't have to belong. And we have visitors that stop in when they're just going through town and come see us.
3: Arlene Hoff has been a member of the church since 1964. She says she's watched the congregation change over the decades, including a decline in attendance. But for Hoff, the church is about more than the number of people in the pews.
5: You feel included, and you know, I have no family here, so the church is my family.
3: As the church celebrates 150 years, members hope that the sense of community will continue bringing people through the doors for years to come. In Tilden, Brendan Flood, News Channel Nebraska.
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1: Nebraskans being told to avoid more jalapenos, this time in all kinds of products you can find in stores. Taylor Fresh Foods is recalling products with the peppers because of a risk of salmonella. It comes after Coast Citrus distributors voluntarily recalled fresh jalapenos for the potential contamination. Taylor Fresh Foods says it's no longer using that supplier. They say they're not aware of anyone that's gotten sick linked to any of the products that contain jalapenos, but if you have any of these recalled products, including various salsas, burritos, dips, pico de gallo, even jalapeno poppers, you should throw them away. You can also ask for a refund at the store from where you bought them. It's a tradition three decades in the making. The Ponca Tribe of Nebraska holding its annual powwow in northeast Nebraska this week. Oliver Begeman has more.
13: The Ponca Tribe of Nebraska is gathering just outside of Niobrara for 4 days of drums, dancing, and connecting with its community. This is the 32nd year the tribe has held the Ponca Powwow. Members of the Ponca Tribe travel from all over the country each year to attend, with one person even coming in from Oregon.
14: It makes me feel really happy and at home. There's not a lot of Poncas out in Oregon, so I feel like every time I get to come out, you know, I get to be immersed in all the songs and dancing and culture.
13: The event ran from August 6th through the 9th, with grand entries held each day. Each one was filled with dozens of Ponca dancers. Tribe member Dennis Luchuk says he's been attending and dancing the powwow since he was in diapers and doesn't plan on stopping anytime soon.
15: I'm so happy that they finished sun dancing a couple weeks ago. I'm getting older but still doing it, and my son there, he's here today too.
13: Luchuk's son Tristan has been dancing with his dad the past 4 years. For him, the festival is a chance to dance for those who are unable to.
16: Very proud to dance for my people out here. I like to dance for my people and my elders. So I try to dance every dance that I can.
13: Keeping an event like this running smoothly for 4 days is no easy task, but head of security Trent Reese has a reliable team to help him out.
17: It's a new experience for them as well as me, as well as the staff. I mean, everybody, we're all just figuring it out together. Looking around and seeing them on their carts or walking around doing patrols, it's something pretty wonderful.
13: Between the dancers and the dedicated staff working behind the scenes, it takes a full community to bring the 4 days of culture and connection to life. In Knox County, Oliver Begeman, News Channel Nebraska.
1: What do beers, bacon, and $35 all have in common? All that part of the sold-out night for the 11th Imagination Bacon. The Big Iron Events Center hosted the annual fundraiser over the weekend. Folks saw live music and got glasses, getting a chance to taste a lot of local beers and unlimited bacon appetizers. Organizers say the money supports the idea of getting free books into the hands of kids.

0: 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And because of all our generous community members and sponsors, that $35 actually pays for a year of books for a child in our area.
1: Imagination Bacon, one of the largest fundraisers for the Heartland United Way's participation in Dolly Parton's Imagination Library, which delivers free books to kids. Organizers say children in the program nearly 10 times more likely to be interested in reading when they grow up. Heat indexes will be over 100 again today. Details next in your AccuWeather forecast. 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
6: Although I'm not so sure we're really ever truly ready for a Monday, especially not like this one. Dangerous heat is back. For a lot of you, it's been back over the weekend, but it continues today. We knew the heat wave was coming again. We were hoping it was going to be of the dry variety, but you hope in one hand and sweat in the other and see which fills up faster. And we're definitely seeing heat index as a factor, especially out west, where the temperature already going to be right around 100, but add another 3 or 4 degrees with the humidity, and we are talking dangerous heat levels. So stay hydrated, stay in the shade or indoors if you can. Check in on the elderly, the kids, and the pets. 80s and 90s for the rest of the state, but again, throw them another 3 or 4 degrees on top of what you see there when the heat index comes into play. Tonight will drop down into the 60s for most of the state, 70s in the southeast. Everyone's going to be seeing some showers and storms tonight. Strongest ones will be in the western half of Nebraska. A possibility of even some severe weather out in the panhandle. Slight chance as it gets into central Nebraska. Things will weaken as the storms move east. Not going to cool us off at all, though. Still well into triple digits in the panhandle in the southwest corner. Again, heat index, another couple degrees on top of that. 90s for everybody else. Lots of sunshine for most of the state. The northeast and northwest corner and southeast, a little storm action.
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12: Washington needs Nebraska common sense more than ever. That's why Pete Ricketts is taking on both parties to ban congressional insider trading. Ricketts introduced the law to stop corrupt politicians from gaming the system and lining their own pockets. Career politicians hate it. Washington insiders want to kill it. But Ricketts will never stop fighting for what's right. Call Pete Ricketts. Thank him for fighting to stop insider trading and keep standing for Nebraska.
13: Perry County could see that, but over the next week, we're expecting 1.5 to 2.5 inches generally throughout the state of Nebraska. Much, much needed rain. It's going to bring some cooler temperatures along with it as well. There is another weather hazard potentially today. You know, those fires are burning out in Washington, Oregon, British Columbia. Today, the haze not expected to be too thick. But as we make our way into tomorrow, it's expected to maybe get a little bit heavier as we work our way into the afternoon and evening hours. So keep your eye on things there. Make

0: sure you're checking the air quality. If you've got COPD, asthma, things like that, could certainly become an issue throughout the next 24 hours. On this August the 10th, let's take a look back at this date in history. We go way back to 1793. The Louvre opened its doors in Paris for the first time. Where it sits was actually originally a fortress. They repurposed it as a museum during the French Revolution. So when folks first walked through the doors back in the late 18th century, there were 537 paintings in the museum. Not bad. Now the museum displays nearly 35,000 works of art. And yes, it is in kind of a mall. It's actually right across from an Apple store. Strange how times change. 1846, on this date, another major museum established. Congress established the Smithsonian Institution in Washington, D.C., actually started by a British scientist. James Smithson provided the money. He called for an organization for, in his words, something that would increase and diffusion of knowledge among men. Women allowed to get knowledge since then, too, thankfully. Since its founding, the Smithsonian has grown to become the largest museum, education, and research complex in the world. And on this date in 1973, celebrating a different kind of history, the first ever Kool-Aid Days took place in Hastings, celebrating the invention of Kool-Aid, the powdered drink mix created by Edwin Perkins back in 1927. Back then, it came in six flavors. Within a few years, though, it was being sold all over the world. It is now, of course, the official soft drink of Nebraska, still celebrated annually to this day in Adams County. By the way, six flavors when Kool-Aid started, over 70 flavors of Kool-Aid today. You can, of course, order them all directly at their website. We got more news and weather coming your way next. Thank you so much for joining us. Have a great day. This is News Channel Nebraska.
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4: I'm Ty Stevens, and I'm from Page, Nebraska. I was in Valentine, Nebraska at the high school state finals, and we were in the short go the last round, and I caught my thumb in my dally, and went to the hospital in Valentine, and they flew me here. Came to Dr. Hartzell right away, and he reattached it. It come all the way off. I was here for a week after I cut my thumb off, and they just did really good taking care of me. Always felt cared for. I feel like my recovery is going as good as it possibly can, and everybody's just doing so much to help me. I just think that we're really lucky to have someone like him around that can do these kind of surgeries. He's just so good at what he does. Just leaves a good impression. Caring, that's what Faith Health means to me.
5: Well, folks, make it through the next couple of days and some cool relief is coming, although making it through today and tomorrow not going to be the easiest task. As you can see, out west,

0: highs already right around 100, and the heat index is coming into play today. We're talking another 3 or 4 degrees on top of what you're already seeing once you factor in the humidity. So dangerous heat conditions, stay hydrated, stay in the shade, check in on the elderly and the pets, and you know the drill by now, right? 90s and 80s for the rest of the state, but again, you'll add another 3 or 4 degrees on top of that once you bring the humidity into the consideration. 60s for most of the Nebraska overnight lows tonight, 70s down in the southeast corner, and a lot of showers and storms. Pretty much the entire state is going to be seeing some storm action tonight. It'll start strongest out west, where there is a possibility of some severe weather in the early to mid evening. It might even stretch late into the night, but things will weaken as the storms progress easterward, and if that's even a word, it is now. And we will see a chance for a few strong storms in the central, but by the time they get into the east there, things should be weakened considerably. Unfortunately, it's not going to cool us off much at all. In fact, things warming up tomorrow, well into triple digits out west there, and the humidity once again will be a factor. 90s for the rest of the state, but going to add another 4 degrees or so once you consider the humidity. And we'll be seeing a few more scattered storms out in the northwest and northeast corner, maybe a few down in the southeast, but up north is where your best chances for storms are tomorrow, not expecting anything of the severe variety. But yes, we'll start to cool down a little bit as we get in late into the week, 70s and 80s, with a chance for a little more precipitation on and off throughout the week. Southeast also seeing not quite as cool, but certainly a lot better. 80s for the most part, 70s by the time we round out the weekend, and lots of rain for Saturday and for Sunday as well, much needed. Central also seeing the hot start to the week, but 70s for the rest of the week after that for the most part with lots of precipitation, 80 by Monday. Northwest, again, super scorcher today and tomorrow, not as bad Wednesday, but big time relief Thursday through the weekend and into early next week, and not only relief with the cool weather, but also relief with some much needed rain as well. And the Southwest, oh boy, look at that number there. Tomorrow 103 before the heat index, but hang in there. Look at that, 80s and even 70s after that through the rest of the week. So again, dangerous heat conditions today and tomorrow. Relief in the form of cool weather and rain coming later this week.
1: Israeli Prime Minister Benjamin Netanyahu says his country flatly rejects America's latest peace plan for Gaza. It's a striking public split with President Trump. Jeremy Diamond has more.
2: President Trump called it historic, and now the Israeli Prime Minister is rejecting it out of hand. What I'm talking about is the U.S.-backed plan for disarming Hamas in the Gaza Strip. And the Israeli Prime Minister just announced at a meeting of his government that Israel is rejecting out of hand the 15-point roadmap that the U.S. just announced a little over a week ago. The Israeli Prime Minister is saying that Israel will not carry out any withdrawal from the Gaza Strip until Hamas is completely disarmed of its light and heavy weaponry, as opposed to the kind of phased withdrawal that would happen under this 15-point plan. The Prime Minister also said that Israeli forces will continue to have the ability to thwart any attacks inside of Gaza. He said that he is currently speaking with the U.S. administration about these various disagreements, but this statement from the Israeli Prime Minister marks a remarkable public split between the Prime Minister and President Trump. Now, in these same remarks, Prime Minister Netanyahu was careful to praise President Trump as one of the best allies that Israel has had, particularly as it relates to Iran. But under pressure from right-wing members of his government, it seems the Israeli Prime Minister has come out and forcefully rejected this U.S.-backed plan, U.S.-negotiated plan to disarm Hamas. Now, we don't know how President Trump is going to react to this news. We have seen him publicly criticize the Israeli Prime Minister in the past when Netanyahu has angered him. We do have a response, though, from Hamas, which said that it reaffirmed its commitment to this newly negotiated 15-point plan, and Hamas called on the Board of Peace and the mediators and the United States to ensure that Israel complies with this newly negotiated agreement. Now, it is important to note that over the course of the last week, we have seen a significant decrease in Israeli

0: attacks in the Gaza Strip. And privately, an Israeli source has told us that targeted killings, for example, in Gaza, must now be approved by the Israel's top general, the Israeli military chief of staff. So there have been some changes on the ground. But what the Israeli prime minister is conveying here is that there certainly will not be any withdrawal of Israeli forces in Gaza right now, and certainly not before Israel's elections, which are slated to take place in late October, and which seem to be driving quite a bit of the prime minister's calculus at the moment.
1: Another lawsuit in Nebraska related to the upcoming election. This one sees the Nebraska Republican Party suing to keep the America First Party off the ballot. The Secretary of State Bob Evnen said the America First Party successfully met the requirements laid out by state law to get the necessary signatures turned into his office. Now, the GOP is asking a district court judge to keep them out of the election altogether. The Republicans say the America First Party is not a legitimate political party. They've called it sabotage in their filing. Both the GOP and the Nebraska Democratic Party have found something they can agree on, saying they're both against the two new parties that have been created in the state this year. Democratic Party Chair Jane Klebb said in a statement she believes the late launching of new parties is only done to divide votes and create chaos. Each new party has fewer than 20 days to submit a constitution, bylaws, and a list of officers to the Secretary of State's office. Well, the air over Nebraska could be a little hazy over the next few days, and this time it's not just Canada that's to blame. The latest on the Pacific Northwest wildfires next. But first, Michael J. Anthony in your AccuWeather forecast.
2: It is a muggy Monday out there, as we're already seeing highs right around 100 in the panhandle, 80s and 90s for the rest of the state, but the humidity and heat index is a factor. So add about another 3 or 4 degrees to what you see now. Take those precautions, do what we do. I think you know the drill by now, at least I would hope so. Tonight we'll drop down into the 60s for the central and the west, 70s for at least the southeast, if not the entire east, and the entire state will be seeing showers and storms tonight. They're going to start strongest out west, and as they move east, they will weaken, but there is still a slight chance for severe weather, I would say, for the western half of the state. But everyone's going to see at least a little precipitation tonight. Unfortunately, it won't cool things off much. 90s for about the eastern two-thirds of Nebraska, 100s out west, and lots of sunshine tomorrow.
1: Well, the air over Nebraska could be a little hazy over the next few days, and this time it's not all Canada that's to blame. It's wildfire smoke wafting from the Pacific Northwest, where firefighters are battling to keep destructive blazes from spreading across the region. Crews in Canada are also battling flames. Reed Binion has more.
3: Nobody wants to sit out here in triple-digit temperatures for hours on end.
4: Residents in western Nevada under evacuation orders Sunday due to a large wildfire burning north of Reno.
5: A quick gust of wind, and that's when it's the fire will spark up again, so that's why we are keeping residents out of those communities.
4: As of Sunday night, the Bug Fire had burned more than 11,000 acres. It's burning along Nevada's border with California, a state also facing wildfires, including the Ridge Fire in Southern California, which resulted in a temporary freeway closure and major traffic jam. Winds seen here whipped that blaze up into a so-called fire devil. The blaze was eventually brought under control. In Nevada's neighbor to the east, Utah, firefighting efforts turned deadly. A helicopter crashed with two people on board who authorities say were battling the Wide Mouth 2 fire. Both the pilot and the passenger were killed. Meanwhile, some evacuation levels have been downgraded in the massive fires that have burned over the last week in Spokane County, Washington. But the fight against those blazes isn't over, and the devastation is massive.
6: I've lost everything I own, everything I ever worked for, but I found out people love me.
4: Across the border in Canada, more flames. One blaze, the Bald Range wildfire in British Columbia, forced roughly 12,000 residents to evacuate.
7: Conditions are extremely dangerous and changing minute by minute.
4: I'm Reed Binion reporting.
1: A Wahoo man and his dog survived a harrowing late-night house fire thanks to a life-saving bark and a quick

0: acting police officer, but the family now starting from scratch after losing everything they own. Zena Tarr from our news partners at WOWT has the story.
1: You want to see something cute? Good girl. But the other one, I want this one. No, I want this one. Good girl.
2: It's hard to believe Ellie Rose has only been in Daniel Nowyu's life since February.
1: Just recently, she's really warmed up to me, and she's been hanging out with me a lot more often, and now I got her riding around with me everywhere.
2: It's not been long, but she's proven not only is she a good girl.
1: She's very chill and just kind of follows you around and lays next to you.
2: As of this week, she is the best girl Daniel could have asked for.
1: When I got home, I went, I went straight to my bed, and she came up with me, and I laid down and just closed my eyes, and next thing I know, I'm standing on a roof screaming at 911 to hurry the hell up.
2: It was close to midnight when Daniel was woken up by a kind of scream he never heard come from Ellie Rose.
1: It was like she was terrified of something.
2: He smelled smoke.
1: The second I opened my bedroom door, just black smoke just straight into the room. I got about two steps into the hallway, realized we're not going to make it out of this house.
2: So he grabbed Ellie Rose and crawled outside the bedroom window onto the roof on the opposite side of the house from where the fire was roaring.
1: I called 911 as I was climbing out the window.
2: Daniel had to toss Ellie off the roof into the officer's arms. She made it out safely, and so did he. Daniel's grateful to be alive, but the losses still feel overwhelming.
1: I'm not okay. I lost everything I own in that house. I have a single pair of clothes, and I went and bought this clothes, and I got these boots. I have nothing left.
2: One thing he can be grateful for, Ellie Rose.
1: I've never been more thankful to have a dog in my life, because I am telling you, if she wouldn't have barked, I would not have woke up.
2: The best girl he could ask for is still right by his side. In Wahoo, Zena Tarr, First Alert 6.
0: Some unexpected storms caught some folks off guard as they were trying to enjoy the great outdoors over the weekend. Authorities in Douglas County say tubers were taking their turns floating down the Elkhorn River near Waterloo when some people got stuck in a severe thunderstorm. Flooding conditions popped up, forcing authorities out on the river to help rescue those caught in a bad spot. The tubers shared their experiences with our news partners at WOWT after at least one person needed to be taken to the hospital.
3: Wind, white caps, pelting rain, sticks.
4: The lightning kept getting closer to the water, and we were getting a little bit scared there for a little while, and the wind picked up.
5: Bystanders were able to pull the party out of the water, surfaced them. The airboat was able to get to them, take them to the Maple Street Landing. We transported that patient, code 3.
0: Authorities say they were told there were around 500 people estimated to be tubing at the time. Thankfully, no one was seriously hurt. We're going to see some hot temperatures today, maybe some severe storms tonight. Details on the way in your AccuWeather forecast. This is News Channel Nebraska.
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7: Although I'm not so sure we're really ever truly ready for a Monday, especially not like this one. Dangerous heat is back. For a lot of you, it's been back over the weekend, but it continues today. We knew the heat wave was coming again. We were hoping it was going to be of the dry variety, but you hope in one hand and sweat in the other and see which fills up faster. And we're definitely seeing heat index as a factor, especially out west where the temperature already going to be right around 100, but add another 3 or 4 degrees with the humidity, and we are talking dangerous heat levels. So stay hydrated, stay in the shade or indoors if you can. Check in on the elderly, the kids, and the pets. 80s and 90s for the rest of the state, but again, throw them another 3 or 4 degrees on top of what you see there when the heat index comes into play. Tonight we'll drop down into the 60s for most of the state, 70s in the southeast. Everyone's going to be seeing some showers and storms tonight. Strongest ones will be in the western half of Nebraska. A possibility of even some severe weather out in the panhandle. Slight chance as it gets into central Nebraska. Things will weaken as the storms move east. Not going to cool us off at all, though. Still well into triple digits in the panhandle in the southwest corner. Again, heat index, another couple degrees on top of that. 90s for everybody else. Lots of sunshine for most of the state. the northeast and northwest corner and southeast, a little storm action.
8: Lower Nebraskans' property taxes, which are some of the highest in the country. 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High property taxes, higher sales tax, tax cuts for the wealthy. 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
12: A lot of information coming at a producer or grower when it comes to the markets. So how do you prepare? Hi, I'm Susan Littlefield with the American Ag Network. I asked that question of Heather Ramsey. She is with the ARC Group, as she talked about taking that data and prioritizing your marketing plans.
13: Yeah, I think that's why, from my standpoint as the risk manager for my clients, we do not let ourselves get sucked into kind of the sensationalism of like report days. And like report days happen all the time, right? Like 3 times a week, we've got different reports and numbers and stuff that come out. But like these big ones, especially, we don't let ourselves get sucked into that. What we're trying to do is remain consistent, you know, all season long. We really focus on kind of where does the seasonal patterns lie, taking advantage of pricing and putting protection on during seasonal windows, which quite frankly, we're well past the seasonal window for corn. And we're well past that seasonal window now for soybeans as well, typically. So we try to get some bulk, you know, baseline protection kind of done within those seasonal windows. And that way, when opportunities come our way from a pricing standpoint, that puts us higher than seasonal averages, higher than kind of your moving averages at this point in time, higher than some base pricing, we can go evaluate that from like a percent return or a margin standpoint to say like, okay, hey, all of our seasonals ran about 475 on corn, right? And then we also made some sales in the 480s and the 490s. We haven't retraced any highs on corn. We did retrace and set new highs on soybeans, but not on corn. So for us, we try to evaluate then when is the next, you know, best pricing opportunity for us. And like taking swings, having offers out there, taking swings on another incremental percentage of our bushels.
12: Thanks so much, Heather. I'm Susan Littlefield.
0: NCN. Let's take a look at some other top stories from around the state. A counseling clinic founded nearly a decade ago in central Nebraska continues to celebrate the difference they're making. The Friendship House in Grand Island offers support and guidance to people in Hall County who need help with a variety of mental health concerns. They've recently launched a new fund focused on recovery and rebuilding. One of the missions is to address the issue of sobriety and rebuild those individuals to be productive within society.
14: Business owners in this community and our school systems and everybody realize the connection of helping these men recover and giving them that support then trickles on to their kids and the school system and our community.

0: The Friendship House has an outpatient clinic and a halfway house for those who need a little attention in their recovery journey or other mental health concerns. What looks like a plane theft is actually part of the show. Hundreds in Valentine watch professional aerobatic performers take to the sky while local pilots competed for prizes. Casey Wannenberg takes us to the air show and fly-in part of the Cherry County Fair.
1: As the pilot gets ready to hop into her plane, keep an eye on this guy. Seems like there might be a security problem at Valentine's air show. Moments later, as she checks the plane's back tire, the man takes off with the plane.
2: Basically, everything they teach you not to do when you're learning to fly is what I go and do in the routine. The act is a very improv act.
1: Meet Kyle Franklin, a professional air show performer from Missouri. The man pretending to steal the plane is actually a pilot who travels across the country performing stunts with his wife.
2: We do this primarily because we love to entertain. You know, we love to inspire people and show them what we can do with airplanes, especially the unusual.
1: Franklin and his wife were two of the featured performers.
3: He's going sideways!
1: At this year's air show and fly-in in Valentine, a Sandhills community of about 2,600 people.
4: Just kind of a nice event for the community and the kiddos to get to see a bunch of planes they might not normally see and maybe take some rides. Got a new ramp.
1: Pilot AJ Abbott started the event 12 years ago with just over a dozen planes and no professional performers. This year, about 40 planes were at Miller Field, along with two featured air show acts.
4: We've had planes from as far as 500,000 to 600,000 miles fly in, and we do a flower drop and give some prizes for that.
5: Good job. Thank you, sir.
1: And for performers like Franklin, a small town crowd can make for a bigger
5: single airplane's pretty much stock
1: connection.
2: We actually enjoy the small town shows a lot more because the small town shows, it's much more personable. You can talk with everybody, and it's a much more laid back environment and a lot more fun for the performers and for the spectators.
1: And while Franklin may have looked like a plane thief, the only thing he was really taking was the spotlight. In Valentine, Casey Wannenberg, News Channel, Nebraska.
0: It was a memorable finish at Omaha's annual pro golf tournament yesterday. We've got details next in sports. You're watching News Channel, Nebraska.
6: Well, folks, make it through the next couple of days and some cool relief is coming, although making it through today and tomorrow not going to be the easiest task. As you can see, out west, highs already right around 100, and the heat index is coming into play today. We're talking another 3 or 4 degrees on top of what you're already seeing once you factor in the humidity. So dangerous heat conditions, stay hydrated, stay in the shade, check in on the elderly and the pets, and you know the drill by now, right? 90s and 80s for the rest of the state, but again, you'll add another 3 or 4 degrees on top of that once you bring the humidity into the consideration. 60s for most of the Nebraska overnight lows tonight, 70s down in the southeast corner, and a lot of showers and storms. Pretty much the entire state is going to be seeing some storm action tonight. It'll start strongest out west, where there is a possibility of some severe weather in the early to mid evening. It might even stretch late into the night, but things will weaken as the storms progress easterward. And if that's even a word, it is now. And we will see a chance for a few strong storms in the central, but by the time they get into the east there, things should be weakened considerably. Unfortunately, it's not going to cool us off much at all. In fact, things warming up tomorrow, well into triple digits out west there, and the humidity once again will be a factor. 90s for the rest of the state, but going to add another 4 degrees or so once you consider the humidity. And we'll be seeing a few more scattered storms out in the northwest and northeast corner, maybe a few down in the southeast, but up north is where your best chances for storms are tomorrow. Not expecting anything of the severe variety, but yes, we'll start to cool down a little bit as we get in late into the week. 70s and 80s with a chance for a little more precipitation on and off throughout the week. Southeast also seeing not quite as cool, but certainly

0: certainly a lot better. 80s for the most part, 70s by the time we round out the weekend, and lots of rain for Saturday and for Sunday as well, much needed. Central also seeing the hot start to the week, but 70s for the rest of the week after that for the most part with lots of precipitation, 80 by Monday. Northwest, again, super scorcher today and tomorrow, not as bad Wednesday, but big time relief Thursday through the weekend and into early next week, and not only relief with the cool weather, but also relief with some much needed rain as well. And the Southwest, oh boy, look at that number there. Tomorrow, 103 before the heat index, but hang in there. Look at that, 80s and even 70s after that through the rest of the week. So again, dangerous heat conditions today and tomorrow. Relief in the form of cool weather and rain coming later this week.
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2: Dan Osborne says he's one of us.
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4: For himself.
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1: In sports, the Pinnacle Bank Championship in Omaha saw a thrilling finish and one of the best final rounds in the 36-year history of the Korn Ferry Golf Tour. Frankie Harris made an 18-foot birdie putt on the final hole to shoot a 12-under par 59 and win the Pinnacle Bank Championship yesterday. Harris finished it off with a par on the second playoff hole for his first Korn Ferry Tour title in just his sixth start this year. Harris shot a 27 on the back nine at the club at Indian Creek, then outlasted Alistair Doherty, who shot a final round 64 to force the playoff at 22 under par. Harris just ended his college career at South Carolina. That win moves him up to number 29 on the points list. The top 20 earn PGA Tour cards for next year. Well, Nebraska's dream of having representation in this year's Little

0: League World Series ended yesterday. Fargo, North Dakota beat Kearney 8-4 yesterday in a Little League Baseball Midwest Region Tournament elimination game. Kearney struck first, but Fargo's Fenmore Odlin's bases loaded double in the top of the second gave North Dakota a 3-1 lead. Kearney wouldn't be able to come back after that. They did play three runs in the bottom of the sixth, but Fargo's Joey Anderson ended the game by snagging a line drive to first base for the final out. Mason Gillespie was 1-for-3 with two runs driven in for Nebraska, who ended up going 0-for-2 in the Midwest Regional. And Husker Nation getting back into the football swing of things, and fans got to meet their favorite Husker Saturday at Football Fan Fest. NCN's Jake Bartecki spent the day with wide receiver Ja'Cory Barney.
1: Husker fan day with my boys. Wood right here. Got Quasi in the cut. You know, just out here with the best fans in college football. Having a good time.
2: How's it going?
1: Good to you?
2: This is the year, baby.
1: Yes, touchdowns, it is.
2: Punt return touchdowns.
1: Facts.
2: Awesome,
1: dude. As long as y'all believe in it. Okay. Right, what's your Instagram? I'll follow you back.
3: You don't got Instagram? TikTok? Yeah.
1: I like that jersey. You got to get a number two jersey, though.
4: They don't sell them yet.
1: They don't sell them yet?
4: Not yet, no. Only number one.
1: I'm not cool enough, I guess. Long time Husker fan.
4: Absolutely.
1: That's the only signature?
3: Yeah.
1: That's pretty lit. Cole, nice to meet you, Cole. Appreciate you.
2: How's camp going?
1: It's going pretty good. What's your name, bro?
3: Emmett.
1: Like Johnson? Legendary.
3: Right?
1: Legendary. This your little sister?
5: Thanks so much. I appreciate it.
1: Future cheerleader?
3: Yeah, maybe.
1: Looking forward to a big year?
2: I enjoy using you.
1: On the game?
2: Yeah, of course.
1: How am I on that? I didn't get a chance to play yet.
2: You're pretty good. I mean, you're up there with the speed guys.
1: Yes, sir. Oh, I almost got hit by the cool. I like that.
3: Thank you.
1: Nice to meet you, Will. Ja'Cory, what game are you most looking forward to this season?
6: You get the first game.
1: First game?
6: Yeah.
1: Okay. You get to see us spark it off and give Bell.
0: That's a look at sports for your Monday. Stick around. We've got more news and weather on the way. Thanks for joining us. Have a great day. You're watching News Channel Nebraska. Well, hello there. It's Monday, August 10th, and you're watching News Channel Nebraska. My name's Eric McKay. Thank you so much for joining us. Hope your day's going well so far. Coming up for you this hour, Nebraskans being told once again to avoid jalapenos, this time in all kinds of products you can find in stores. We've got details on the way, and how a Central Nebraska rodeo making things safer for its participants this year. That story and much more coming up. But first, pretty hot start to the week this week. Let's get the details now from Michael J. Anthony in your AccuWeather forecast.
7: It is a muggy Monday out there as we're already seeing highs right around 100 in the panhandle, 80s and 90s for the rest of the state, but the humidity and heat index is a factor. So add about another 3 or 4 degrees to what you see now. Take those precautions, do what we do. I think you know the drill by now, at least I would hope so. Tonight we'll drop down into the 60s for the central and the west, 70s for at least the southeast, if not the entire east, and the entire state will be seeing showers and storms tonight. They're going to start strongest out west, and as they move east, they will weaken, but there is still a slight chance for severe weather, I would say, for the western half of the state, but everyone's going to see at least a little precipitation tonight. Unfortunately, it won't cool things off much. 90s for about the eastern two-thirds of Nebraska, 100s out west, and lots of sunshine tomorrow.
0: We'll have your full forecast coming up later this hour. First, though, let's take a look at our top headlines today. A family living near the Nebraska-Colorado border say they found themselves stuck between a dream and a corporation. They say Tallgrass Energy is using a natural gas pipeline running through their property to pump carbon dioxide. 2 years

0: Years ago, a new compressor station was built nearby.
1: The Logan compressor station was built 951 feet from our front door. And once it started running, we knew it was not going to be livable for both of us to stay here. It can resemble the sound of a train running continuously, but the other maintenance sounds, blowdowns, are very loud, very disruptive, even through the nights.
0: The family has 7 kids and say they were hoping to live on the property for the rest of their lives. Now they say they're under the impression they'll have to move because of what they say is untenable noise. The family says other research has them worried about the long-term effect this could have on their health.
1: It can be very dangerous, especially in the event of a rupture. And that pipeline is over 4 decades old. So that's definitely something that most members of the community don't quite seem to be aware of, is running the entire length of our communities of Peets and Sydney.
0: You can find the full story on the Trailblazer Pipeline running near the Peets, Colorado and Sydney, Nebraska area by visiting the Panhandle section of our website. Nebraskans being told to avoid more jalapenos, this time in all kinds of products you can find in stores. Taylor Fresh Foods is recalling products with the peppers because of a risk of salmonella. It comes after Coast Citrus distributors voluntarily recalled fresh jalapenos for the potential contamination. Taylor Fresh Foods says it's no longer using that supplier. They say they're not aware of anyone that's gotten sick linked to any of the products that contain jalapenos. But if you have any of these recalled products, including various salsas, burritos, dips, pico de gallo, even jalapeno poppers, you should throw them away. You can also ask for a refund at the store from where you bought them. Rodeo cowboys have dangerous jobs, and the Adams County Fairgrounds are taking steps to increase their safety ahead of an upcoming rodeo. The Oregon Trail Rodeo is this weekend in Hastings. Organizers say they've spent north of $100,000 replacing outdated equipment like bucking chutes, roping boxes, and corrals. Committee members say these upgrades replace equipment that was over 25 years old and had caused several injuries in recent years.
2: We've had some issues with gates hanging up, cowboys getting hurt in it, and it's just been kind of something that needed to be addressed for a while now.
0: The Oregon Trail Rodeo gets underway Friday night, runs through this weekend at the Adams County Fairgrounds. A small town church in northeast Nebraska marking a milestone that few congregations can claim. Brendan Flood has more.
3: Faith United Methodist Church in Tilden is celebrating 150 years, making it older than the town it calls home. The Methodist congregation in Tilden has been worshiping since 1876, when services used to be held in a log schoolhouse.
4: But the first meetings they had in people's houses were actually ecumenical. It included Lutherans, Baptists, anybody in the community that wanted to worship God, because there was no established church.
3: The current church building was built in 1918, and generations of families have since made it part of their lives. Pastor Norma Teese has been leading the congregation for a little over a year now, but she has been a member since she was young. She says that the history of welcoming everyone continues today.
4: We're a real friendly bunch. And Methodists have always been, everybody is welcome, everybody can have communion. God's grace is for everyone. You don't have to be a member, you don't have to belong. And we have visitors that stop in when they're just going through town and come see us.
3: Arlene Hoff has been a member of the church since 1964. She says she's watched the congregation change over the decades, including a decline in attendance. But for Hoff, the church is about more than the number of people in the pews.
5: You feel included, and I have no family here, so the church is my family.
3: As the church celebrates 150 years, members hope that the sense of community will continue bringing people through the doors for years to come. In Tilden, Brendan Flood, News Channel Nebraska.
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4: Treated for injuries suffered after she was hit by a train in southwest Nebraska. It happened yesterday about 2.5 miles east of Benkelman. The Dundee County Sheriff's Office says a 39-year-old woman was walking along the tracks when she was struck by a westbound Burlington Northern train. The woman was eventually flown to a trauma center in Colorado for treatment of her injuries. Her condition has not been updated. State officials say a significant portion of the state penitentiary has been impacted by water leaks. State corrections officials say inmates have been switched to water bottles and portable toilets after a water line break last week. The first leak was reported on Thursday and fixed on Friday, but shortly after that fix, a second leak was reported. Corrections officials say specific parts are needed to fix that leak. They say the repairs should be done by either today or tomorrow. In the meantime, DCS blaming aging facility infrastructure for the waterline breaks. It is back to school week for many around Nebraska this week. A new school year can be both exciting and stressful for some. Mandy Gaither has more on how to help ease the anxiety of a new year.
5: A new school year with new supplies, new teachers, new classmates, and a lot of unknowns. If your student is feeling some anxiety, that's normal.
6: There's a sweet spot where we can feel some, but not be overwhelmed and consumed by it.
5: Licensed therapist Jody Baumstein with Children's Healthcare of Atlanta says starting something new can be stressful for any student, whether they're heading to school for the first time or going off to college. But parents can help ease their children into the new year.
6: One thing that's really helpful is practicing coping skills before the child needs it.
5: Baumstein says to teach children how to slow their body down, closing their eyes and counting to 10, planting their feet on the floor, and taking deep breaths can all help. She says to also focus on breathing by having a child put a hand on their stomach to feel it go up and down, or for a young child, have them lie on the floor with a stuffed animal on their abdomen, allowing them to watch it rise and fall with each breath.
6: We want them to have lots of different things in their toolkit, so if they do feel overwhelmed when they're at school, they know what to do because you've already practiced.
5: Baumstein says perhaps the best way to teach children these skills is to let them see how you deal with anxiety. When you have something stressful come up, talk to them about it.
6: Explain what you're feeling and what you're going to do with that feeling to prepare, because that's how they learn.
5: For Health Minute, I'm Mandy Gaither.
4: Some Nebraska small town libraries getting some tech upgrades courtesy of the state. The Nebraska Library Commission said today that 16 libraries all over the state are splitting $31,000 in tech grants. Commission officials say that money will help libraries purchase new computers that can run Windows 11 after Microsoft announced it would no longer offer support for Windows 10. The money was allocated by the Nebraska legislature in its last budget approval. Heat indexes will be over 100 again today. Details next in your AccuWeather forecast. This is News Channel Nebraska.

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3: What is Nebraska? Nebraska is 529 towns. It is 147 cities. It is 382 villages. It is 2 time zones and 3 area codes. It is Cook and Gurley, Palisade and Osmond, Wymore, Sydney, and everywhere in between. Nebraska is what we do. News Channel Nebraska. This is home.
4: Monday, although I'm not so sure we're really ever truly ready for a Monday, especially not like this one. Dangerous heat is back. For a lot of you, it's been back over the weekend, but it continues today. We knew the heat wave was coming again. We were hoping it was going to be of the dry variety, but you hope in one hand and sweat in the other and see which fills up faster. And we're definitely seeing heat index as a factor, especially out west where the temperature already going to be right around 100, but add another 3 or 4 degrees with the humidity and we are talking dangerous heat levels. So stay hydrated, stay in the shade or indoors if you can. Check in on the elderly, the kids and the pets. 80s and 90s for the rest of the state, but again, throw them another 3 or 4 degrees on top of what you see there when the heat index comes into play. Tonight we'll drop down into the 60s for most of the state, 70s in the southeast. Everyone's going to be seeing some showers and storms tonight. Strongest ones will be in the western half of Nebraska. A possibility of even some severe weather out in the panhandle. Slight chance as it gets into central Nebraska. Things will weaken as the storms move east. Not going to cool us off at all, though. Still well into triple digits in the panhandle in the southwest corner. Again, heat index, another couple degrees on top of that. 90s for everybody else. Lots of sunshine for most of the state. The northeast and northwest corner and southeast, a little storm action.
5: Little Texas brings the Platinum 90 sing-alongs that still crank like it's 1994. Kate Worthington fires back with that new school honky-tonk grit.
6: It ain't the whiskey that gets rich.
5: Last call for summer at the Jefferson County Speedway. 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
7: Washington needs Nebraska common sense more than ever. That's why Pete Ricketts is taking on both parties to ban congressional insider trading. Ricketts introduced the law to stop corrupt politicians from gaming the system and lining their own pockets. Career politicians hate it. Washington insiders want to kill it. But Ricketts will never stop fighting for what's right. Call Pete Ricketts. Thank him for fighting.

0: Therapist, and I've been working at Faith Health for over 20 years. My work as an occupational therapist really works with patients to figure out what their goals are, to be able to maybe do something they weren't able to do due to a diagnosis or an illness or an injury. Being able to listen to them and really hear what they have to say, finding out their story, because everyone has a story. And so it's really a pleasure and a blessing to be able to work with my patients here. Having Faith Health with the amount of specialties really does make a huge difference. The fact that we don't have to travel to Omaha, in fact, that was the case with my husband's shoulder surgery. We didn't have to go to Omaha, that was an option, but we could stay here to do it. When I think of Faith Health, the first thing that comes to mind is the spiritual aspect that's always been a part of it. That was very important to me when I first started 20 years ago, still is very important. Faith is just an integral part of our whole hospital system. Compassion and a place of growth is what Faith Health means to me.
1: Around the state of Nebraska today, you see the Wayne Sky Cam there. Saw a little bit of rain move through northeast Nebraska this morning. We've seen more rain move through the state as the day rolls on and are expecting maybe some severe weather tonight. Saw some last night out in the panhandle, some severe storms popping up here and there. Saw some quarter-sized hail, wind gusts between 55 and 65 miles per hour, basically a line from the Wyoming state line down to Bridgeport with storms. Yesterday brought some much needed rain as well. Not a lot, but almost an inch of rain falling in the Scotts Bluff area. I think we'll certainly take that. More on the way. We'll talk more about that in a second. First, let's start with the heat. This is generally what we can expect for heat indexes toward the hottest part of the day today into the evening hours. Upper 90s. To low 100s, probably a little bit warmer than that as well. The panhandle not seeing the heat indexes as high, the humidity not as high out west. That's been the case for the better part of a year now, but that doesn't mean it's not going to be hot. It doesn't mean it doesn't carry the risk of high danger with it in southeast Nebraska. Out of the panhandle today, a bit more widespread tomorrow. Certainly expecting things to be hotter tomorrow around Nebraska. And then by the time we get into Wednesday, things cool down. There's a reason for that. We'll get into that in just a second. Let's start with today, though. They've enhanced the risk for severe weather in some parts of the state. Southwest Nebraska, Sydney, Ogallala, Imperial, now a level 2 risk for storms. That would be basically starting about 5 p.m. local time, and then the system makes its way east, generally weakening and with a general thunderstorm risk. But there's another system coming down from South Dakota that could bring some severe weather to it, to the very farthest northeast reaches of the state as we get into sundown and a little bit after that. So a couple of pockets of severe weather to watch for today. Not expecting a high risk of severe weather tomorrow. This would be lingering stuff from today, but can't certainly rule it out tomorrow morning. And then Wednesday, already a level 2 risk for the sand hills and parts of the panhandle. We'll keep our eye on how this forecast evolves over the next 48 hours. But could be quite a bit of storms this week, and that could be bringing quite a bit of rain over the next 7 days. And how about the fact that it's finally getting to the part of the state that needs it the most? 3 inches plus over the next 7 days in the Sydney area could be possible. Parts of Cherry County could see that. But over the next week, we're expecting 1.5 to 2.5 inches generally throughout the state of Nebraska. Much, much needed rain. It's going to bring some cooler temperatures along with it as well. There is another weather hazard potentially today. You know, those fires are burning out in Washington, Oregon, British Columbia. Today, the haze not expected to be too thick, but as we make our way into tomorrow, it's expected to maybe get a little bit heavier as we work our way into the afternoon and evening hours. So keep your eye on things there. Make sure you're checking the air quality if you've got COPD, asthma, things like that could certainly become an issue throughout the next 24 hours. On this August the 10th, let's take a look back at this date in history. We go way back to 1793. The Louvre opened its doors in Paris

0: for the first time. Where it sits was actually originally a fortress. They repurposed it as a museum during the French Revolution. So when folks first walked through the doors back in the late 18th century, there were 537 paintings in the museum. Not bad. Now the museum displays nearly 35,000 works of art. And yes, it is in kind of a mall. It's actually right across from an Apple store. Strange how times change. 1846, on this date, another major museum established. Congress established the Smithsonian Institution in Washington, D.C., actually started by a British scientist. James Smithson provided the money he called for an organization for, in his words, something that would increase and diffusion of knowledge among men. Women allowed to get knowledge since then, too, thankfully. Since its founding, the Smithsonian has grown to become the largest museum, education, and research complex in the world. And on this date in 1973, celebrating a different kind of history, the first ever Kool-Aid Days took place in Hastings, celebrating the invention of Kool-Aid, the powdered drink mix created by Edwin Perkins back in 1927. Back then, it came in six flavors. Within a few years, though, it was being sold all over the world. It is now, of course, the official soft drink of Nebraska, still celebrated annually to this day in Adams County. By the way, six flavors when Kool-Aid started, over 70 flavors of Kool-Aid today. You can, of course, order them all directly at their website. We got more news and weather coming your way next. Thank you so much for joining us. Have a great day. This is News Channel Nebraska.
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7: 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And it always brings back fond memories for me when I used to play back in 2006 and 2007.
8: Kind of that nostalgia that I get to tap into. And I think that is why people enjoy our sports so much, is because we are allowing people to not only cheer for their team, support their communities and players as fans, but also for those who used to play, they get to relive those moments as well.
9: Through the next couple of days, and some cool relief is coming, although making it through today and tomorrow not going to be the easiest task. As you can see, out west, highs already right around 100, and the heat index is coming into play today. We're talking another 3 or 4 degrees on top of what you're already seeing once you factor in the humidity. So dangerous heat conditions. Stay hydrated, stay in the shade, check in on the elderly and the pets, and you know the drill.

0: by now, right? 90s and 80s for the rest of the state, but again, you'll add another 3 or 4 degrees on top of that once you bring the humidity into the consideration. 60s for most of the Nebraska overnight lows tonight, 70s down in the southeast corner, and a lot of showers and storms. Pretty much the entire state is going to be seeing some storm action tonight. It'll start strongest out west, where there is a possibility of some severe weather in the early to mid evening. It might even stretch late into the night, but things will weaken as the storms progress easterward, and if that's even a word, it is now. And we will see a chance for a few strong storms in the central, but by the time they get into the east there, things should be weakened considerably. Unfortunately, it's not going to cool us off much at all. In fact, things warming up tomorrow, well into triple digits out west there, and the humidity once again will be a factor. 90s for the rest of the state, but going to add another 4 degrees or so once you consider the humidity. And we'll be seeing a few more scattered storms out in the northwest and northeast corner, maybe a few down in the southeast, but up north is where your best chances for storms are tomorrow, not expecting anything of the severe variety. But yes, we'll start to cool down a little bit as we get in late into the week, 70s and 80s, with a chance for a little more precipitation on and off throughout the week. Southeast also seeing not quite as cool, but certainly a lot better. 80s for the most part, 70s by the time we round out the weekend, and lots of rain for Saturday and for Sunday as well, much needed. Central also seeing the hot start to the week, but 70s for the rest of the week after that for the most part with lots of precipitation, 80 by Monday. Northwest, again, super scorcher today and tomorrow, not as bad Wednesday, but big time relief Thursday through the weekend and into early next week, and not only relief with the cool weather, but also relief with some much needed rain as well. And the Southwest, oh boy, look at that number there. Tomorrow 103 before the heat index, but hang in there. Look at that, 80s and even 70s after that through the rest of the week. So again, dangerous heat conditions today and tomorrow. Relief in the form of cool weather and rain coming later this week.
1: Lawsuit in Nebraska related to the upcoming election. This one sees the Nebraska Republican Party suing to keep the America First Party off the ballot. Secretary of State Bob Evnen said the America First Party successfully met the requirements laid out by state law to get the necessary signatures turned into his office. Now, the GOP is asking a district court judge to keep them out of the election altogether. The Republicans say the America First Party is not a legitimate political party. They've called it sabotage in their filing. Both the GOP and the Nebraska Democratic Party have found something they can agree on, saying they're both against the two new parties that have been created in the state this year. Democratic Party Chair Jane Klebb said in a statement she believes the late launching of new parties is only done to divide votes and create chaos. Each new party has fewer than 20 days to submit a constitution, bylaws, and a list of officers to the Secretary of State's office. The Food and Drug Administration says it wants food manufacturers to provide better information about the ingredients they use. Right now, they don't have to notify the FDA about additives that are generally recognized as safe. A newly proposed plan would require them to do so. Health Secretary Robert F. Kennedy applauded the plan this morning. He's leading an effort to crack down on ultra-processed foods. Multiple federal agencies are currently working to develop a framework for what qualifies as ultra-processed. A counseling clinic founded nearly a decade ago in central Nebraska continues to celebrate the difference they're making. The Friendship House in Grand Island offers support and guidance to people in Hall County who need help with a variety of mental health concerns. They've recently launched a new fund focused on recovery and rebuilding. One of the missions is to address the issue of sobriety and rebuild those individuals to be productive within society.
2: Business owners in this community and our school systems and everybody realize the connection of helping these men

0: recover, and giving them that support then trickles on to their kids and the school system and our community.
1: The Friendship House has an outpatient clinic and a halfway house for those who need a little attention in their recovery journey or other mental health concerns. Well, the air over Nebraska could be a little hazy over the next few days, and this time it's not just Canada that's to blame. The latest on the Pacific Northwest wildfires next. But first, Michael J. Anthony in your AccuWeather forecast.
2: It is a muggy Monday out there, as we're already seeing highs right around 100 in the panhandle, 80s and 90s for the rest of the state, but the humidity and heat index is a factor. So add about another 3 or 4 degrees to what you see now. Take those precautions, do what we do. I think you know the drill by now, at least I would hope so. Tonight we'll drop down into the 60s for the central and the west, 70s for at least the southeast, if not the entire east, and the entire state will be seeing showers and storms tonight. They're going to start strongest out west, and as they move east, they will weaken, but there is still a slight chance for severe weather, I would say, for the western half of the state, but everyone's going to see at least a little precipitation tonight. Unfortunately, it won't cool things off much. 90s for about the eastern two-thirds of Nebraska, 100s out west, and lots of sunshine tomorrow.
1: The air over Nebraska could be a little hazy over the next few days, and this time it's not all Canada that's to blame. It's wildfire smoke wafting from the Pacific Northwest, where firefighters are battling to keep destructive blazes from spreading across the region. The crews in Canada are also battling flames. Reed Binion has more.
3: Nobody wants to sit out here in triple-digit temperatures for hours on end.
4: Residents in western Nevada under evacuation orders Sunday due to a large wildfire burning north of Reno.
5: A quick gust of wind, and that's when it's the fire will spark up again, so that's why we are keeping residents out of those communities.
4: As of Sunday night, the bug fire had burned more than 11,000 acres. It's burning along Nevada's border with California, a state also facing wildfires, including the Ridge Fire in Southern California, which resulted in a temporary freeway closure and major traffic jam. Winds seen here whipping that blaze up into a so-called fire devil. The blaze was eventually brought under control. In Nevada's neighbor to the east, Utah, firefighting efforts turned deadly. A helicopter crashed with two people on board who authorities say were battling the Wide Mouth 2 fire. Both the pilot and the passenger were killed. Meanwhile, some evacuation levels have been downgraded in the massive fires that have burned over the last week in Spokane County, Washington. But the fight against those blazes isn't over, and the devastation is massive.
6: I've lost everything I own, everything I ever worked for. But I found out people love me.
4: Across the border in Canada, more flames. One blaze, the Bald Range wildfire in British Columbia, forced roughly 12,000 residents to evacuate.
7: Conditions are extremely dangerous and changing minute by minute.
4: I'm Reed Binion reporting.
1: Residents in Colorado dealt with wildfires for much of the summer. Now they're preparing for a new weather hazard, flooding. Residents in Beulah, Colorado, are asking for additional resources as they prepare for continued flooding concerns following the Aspen Acres fire. That fire left a burn scar across the area. And residents say they're now focused on the potential impacts of additional rainfall. Over the past 2 weeks, rain has hit the region with more moisture expected in the coming days. Residents say they've been filling sandbags and working together to protect homes and other property, but say they believe more resources are needed.
8: A lot of our community coming together to try to do what we can for one another, lending tools to those who have lost everything, filling sandbags to try to help protect our buildings, just trying to figure out what's next and what our new normal is.
1: Residents say they need additional flood mitigation resources, though, like concrete barriers and heavy equipment to help slow the water and protect the homes, roads, and other infrastructure. Some unexpected storms caught some folks off guard as they were trying to enjoy the great outdoors over the weekend. Authorities in Douglas County say tubers were taking their turns floating down the Elkhorn River near Waterloo when some people got stuck in a severe thunderstorm. flooding conditions popped up, forcing authorities out on the river to help rescue those caught in a bad spot. The tubers shared their experiences with our news partners at WOWT after at least one person needed to be taken to the hospital.
9: Wind, white caps, pelting rain, sticks.
10: The lightning kept getting closer to the water and we were getting a little bit scared there for a little while and the wind picked up.
7: Bystanders were able to pull the party out of the water, surfaced them. The airboat was able to get to them, take them to the Maple Street landing. We transported that patient, code 3.
1: Authorities say they were told there were around 500 people estimated to be tubing at the time. Thankfully, no one was seriously hurt. It's a tradition three decades in the making. The Ponca Tribe of Nebraska holding its annual powwow in northeast Nebraska this week. Oliver Begeman has more.
11: The Ponca Tribe of Nebraska is gathering just outside of Niobrara for 4 days of drums, dancing, and connecting with its community. This is the 32nd year the tribe has held the Ponca Powwow. Members of the Ponca tribe travel from all over the country each year to attend, with one person even coming in from Oregon.
12: It makes me feel really happy and at home. There's not a lot of Poncas out in Oregon, so I feel like every time I get to come out, you know, I get to be immersed in all the songs and dancing and culture.
11: The event ran from August 6th through the 9th, with grand entries held each day. Each one was filled with dozens of Ponca dancers. Tribe member Dennis Luchuk says he's been attending and dancing the powwow since he was in diapers and doesn't plan on stopping anytime soon.
13: So happy. Like I finished sun dancing a couple weeks ago. I'm getting older, but still doing it. And my son there, he's here today too.
11: Luchuk's son Tristan has been dancing with his dad the past 4 years. For him, the festival is a chance to dance for those who are unable to.
14: Very proud to dance for my people out here. I like to dance for my people and my elders. So I try to dance every dance that I can.
11: Keeping an event like this running smoothly for 4 days is no easy task. But head of security Trent Reese has a reliable team to help him out.
15: It's a new experience for them as well as me, as well as the staff. I mean, everybody, we're all just figuring it out together. Looking around and seeing them on their carts or walking around doing patrols, it's something pretty wonderful.
11: Between the dancers and the dedicated staff working behind the scenes, it takes a full community to bring the 4 days of culture and connection to life. In Knox County, Oliver Begeman, News Channel Nebraska.
1: We're going to see some hot temperatures today, maybe some severe storms tonight. Details on the way in your AccuWeather forecast. 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
2: Monday, although I'm not so sure we're really ever truly ready for a Monday, especially not like this one. Dangerous heat is back. For a lot of you, it's been back over the weekend, but it continues today. We knew the heat wave was coming again. We were hoping it was going to be of the dry variety, but you hope in one hand and sweat in the other and see which fills up faster. And we're definitely seeing heat index as a factor, especially out west where the temperature already going to be right around 100, but add another 3 or 4 degrees with the humidity and we are talking dangerous heat levels. So stay hydrated, stay in the shade or indoors if you can. Check in on the elderly, the kids, and the pets. 80s and 90s for the rest of the state, but again, throw them another 3 or 4 degrees on top of what you see there when the heat index comes into play. Tonight we'll drop down into the 60s for most of the state, 70s in the southeast. Everyone's going to be seeing some showers and storms tonight. Strongest ones will be in the western half of Nebraska. A possibility of even some severe weather out in the panhandle. Slight chance as it gets into central Nebraska. Things will weaken as the storms move east. Not going to cool us off at all, though. Still well into triple digits in the panhandle in the southwest corner. Again, heat index, another couple degrees on top of that. 90s for everybody else. Lots of sunshine for most of the state. The northeast and northwest corner and southeast, a little storm action.
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17: Dan Osborne says he's one of us.
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19: Osborne and his wife funneled campaign money into shady companies they control.
17: Nearly $500,000
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17: Some of that money was raised with Dana Chasen,
19: a man accused of trafficking girls for Jeffrey Epstein.
17: Dan Osborne is gonna change Washington? 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Dan Osborne's just in it for himself.
19: For himself.
18: Osborne's just in it for himself.
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4: A lot of information coming at a producer or grower when it comes to the markets. So how do you prepare? Hi, I'm Susan Littlefield with the American Ag Network. I asked that question of Heather Ramsey. She is with the ARC Group, as she talked about taking that data and prioritizing your marketing plans.
5: Yeah, I think that's why, from my standpoint as the risk manager for my clients, we do not let ourselves get sucked into kind of the sensationalism of like report days. And like report days happen all the time, right? Like three times a week, we've got different reports and numbers and stuff that come out. But like these big ones, especially, we don't let ourselves get sucked into that. What we're trying to do is remain consistent, you know, all season long. We really focus on kind of where does the seasonal patterns lie, taking advantage of pricing and putting protection on during seasonal windows, which quite frankly, we're well past the seasonal window for corn. And we're well past that seasonal window now for soybeans as well, typically. So we try to get some bulk, you know, baseline protection kind of done within those seasonal windows. And that way, when opportunities come our way from a pricing standpoint, that puts us higher than seasonal averages, higher than kind of your moving, you know, your moving averages at this point in time, higher than some base pricing, we can go evaluate that from like a, you know, a percent return or a margin standpoint to say like, okay, hey, all of our seasonals ran about 475 on corn, right? And then we also made some sales in the 480s and the 490s. We haven't retraced any highs on corn. We did retrace and set new highs on soybeans, but not on corn. So for us, we try to evaluate then when is the next, you know, best pricing opportunity for us, and like taking swings, having offers out there, taking swings on another incremental percentage of our bushels.
4: Thanks so much, Heather. I'm Susan Littlefield.
6: And let's take a look at some other top stories from around the state. What looks like a plane theft is actually part of the show. Hundreds in Valentine watch professional aerobatic performers take to the sky while local pilots competed for prizes. Casey Wannenberg takes us to the air show and fly-in part of the Cherry County Fair.
7: As the pilot gets ready to hop into her plane, keep an eye on this guy. Seems like there might be a security problem at Valentine's Air Show. Moments later, as she checks the plane's back tire, the man takes off with the plane.
8: Basically, everything they teach you not to do when you're learning to fly is what I go and do in the routine. 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
7: Meet Kyle Franklin, a professional air show performer from Missouri. 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
7: Franklin and his wife were two of the featured performers.
9: He's going sideways!
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0: 3,600 people.
1: Just kind of a nice event for the community and the kiddos to get to see a bunch of planes they might not normally see and maybe take some rides. Got a new ramp.
0: Pilot AJ Abbott started the event 12 years ago with just over a dozen planes and no professional performers. This year, about 40 planes were at Miller Field, along with two featured air show acts.
1: We've had planes from as far as 500,000-600,000 miles fly in, and we do a flower drop and give some prizes for that.
2: Good job. Thank you, sir.
0: And for performers like Franklin, a small town crowd can make for a bigger
2: single airplane's pretty much stock
0: connection.
3: We actually enjoy the small town shows a lot more because the small town shows, it's much more personable. You can talk with everybody, and it's a much more laid back environment and a lot more fun for the performers and for the spectators.
0: And while Franklin may have looked like a plain thief, the only thing he was really taking was the spotlight. In Valentine, Casey Wunnenberg, News Channel, Nebraska.
4: What do beers, bacon, and $35 all have in common? All that part of the sold-out night for the 11th Imagination Bacon. The Big Iron Events Center hosted the annual fundraiser over the weekend, folks. Saw live music and got glasses, getting a chance to taste a lot of local beers and unlimited bacon appetizers. Organizers say the money supports the idea of getting free books into the hands of kids.
5: And all of this goes to support Dolly Parton's Imagination Library in our four county area. And because of all our generous community members and sponsors, that $35 actually pays for a year of books for a child in our area.
4: Imagination Bacon, one of the largest fundraisers for the Heartland United Way's participation in Dolly Parton's Imagination Library, which delivers free books to kids. Organizers say children in the program nearly 10 times more likely to be interested in reading when they grow up. It was a memorable finish at Omaha's annual pro golf tournament yesterday. We've got details next in sports. You're watching News Channel Nebraska.
6: Is coming, although making it through today and tomorrow not going to be the easiest task. As you can see, out west, highs already right around 100. And the heat index is coming into play today. We're talking another 3 or 4 degrees on top of what you're already seeing once you factor in the humidity. So dangerous heat conditions, stay hydrated, stay in the shade, check in on the elderly and the pets, and you know the drill by now, right? 90s and 80s for the rest of the state, but again, you'll add another 3 or 4 degrees on top of that once you bring the humidity into the consideration. 60s for most of the Nebraska overnight lows tonight, 70s down in the southeast corner, and a lot of showers and storms. Pretty much the entire state is going to be seeing some storm action tonight. It'll start strongest out west, where there is a possibility of some severe weather in the early to mid evening and might even stretch late into the night, but things will weaken as the storms progress easterward, and if that's even a word, it is now. And we will see a chance for a few strong storms in the central, but by the time they get into the east there, things should be weakened considerably. Unfortunately, it's not going to cool us off much at all. In fact, things warming up tomorrow, well into triple digits out west there, and the humidity once again will be a factor. 90s for the rest of the state, but going to add another 4 degrees or so once you consider the humidity. And we'll be seeing a few more scattered storms out in the northwest and northeast corner, maybe a few down in the southeast, but up north is where your best chances for storms are tomorrow, not expecting anything of the severe variety. But yes, we'll start to cool down a little bit as we get in late into the week, 70s and 80s, with a chance for a little more precipitation on and off throughout the week. Southeast also seeing not quite as cool, but certainly a lot better. 80s for the most part, 70s by the time we round out the weekend, and lots of rain for Saturday and for Sunday as well, much needed. Central also seeing the hot start to the week, but 70s for the rest of the week after that for the most part with lots of precipitation, 80 by Monday. Northwest, again, super scorcher today and tomorrow, not as bad Wednesday, but big time relief Thursday through the weekend and into early next week, and not only relief with the cool weather, but also relief with some much needed rain as well. And the Southwest, oh boy, look at that number there. Tomorrow, 103 before the heat index, but hang in there. Look at that, 80s and even 70s after that through the rest of the week. So again, dangerous heat conditions today and tomorrow. Relief in the form of cool weather and rain coming later this week.
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4: The Pinnacle Bank Championship in Omaha saw a thrilling finish and one of the best final rounds in the 36-year history of the Korn Ferry Golf Tour. Frankie Harris made an 18-foot birdie putt on the final hole to shoot a 12-under par 59 and win the Pinnacle Bank Championship yesterday. Harris finished it off with a par on the second playoff hole for his first Korn Ferry Tour title in just his 6th start this year. Harris shot a 27 on the back nine at the club at Indian Creek, then outlasted Alistair Doherty, who shot a final round 64 to force the playoff at 22 under par. Harris just ended his college career at South Carolina. That win moves him up to number 29 on the points list. The top 20 earn PGA Tour cards for next year. Well, Nebraska's dream of having representation in this year's Little League World Series ended yesterday. Fargo, North Dakota beat Kearney 8-4 yesterday in a Little League Baseball Midwest Region Tournament elimination game. Kearney struck first, but Fargo's Fenmore Odlin's bases-loaded double in the top of the second gave North Dakota a 3-1 lead. Kearney wouldn't be able to come back after that. They did play 3 runs in the bottom of the sixth. But Fargo's Joey Anderson ended the game by snagging a line drive to first base for the final out. Mason Gillespie was 1-for-3 with 2 runs driven in for Nebraska, who ended up going 0-for-2 in the Midwest Regional. And Husker Nation getting back into the football swing of things, and fans got to meet their favorite Husker Saturday at Football Fan Fest. NCN's Jake Bartanki spent the day with wide receiver Ja'Cory Barney.

0: Husker fan. They were my boys. Wood right here. Got Kwazi in the cut. You know, just out here with the best fans in college football, having a good time.
1: It's going.
0: Good to you.
1: This is the year, baby.
0: Yes,
1: touchdowns,
0: it is.
1: Punt return touchdowns.
0: Facts.
1: Awesome,
0: dude. As long as y'all believe in it. All right, what's your Instagram? I'll follow you back.
2: I don't got Instagram.
0: You don't got Instagram? TikTok?
2: Yeah.
0: I like that jersey.
2: Yeah.
0: You got to get a number two jersey, though.
3: They don't sell them yet.
0: They don't sell them yet?
3: Not yet, no. Only number one.
0: I'm not cool enough, I guess. Long time Husker fan.
4: Absolutely.
0: That's the only signature?
2: Yeah.
0: That's pretty lit. Cole, nice to meet you, bro. Appreciate you.
4: How's camp going?
0: It's going pretty good. What's your name, bro?
2: Emmett.
0: Emmett? Like Johnson? Legendary. Legendary. This your little sister?
5: Thanks so much. I appreciate it.
0: Future cheerleader?
2: Yeah, maybe.
0: Looking forward to a big year.
4: I enjoy using you.
0: On the game?
4: Yeah, of course.
0: How am I on that? I ain't get a chance to play yet.
4: You're pretty good. I mean, you're up there with the speed guys.
0: Yes, sir.
2: Thank you.
0: No problem, boss. Oh, I almost got hit by the cool. I like that.
2: Yeah, thank you.
0: Nice to meet you, Will. Ja'Cory, what game are you most looking forward to this season?
6: You get the first game.
0: First game?
6: Yeah.
0: Okay. You get to see us spark it off and give Bell.
7: That's a look at sports for your Monday. Stick around. We've got more news and weather on the way. Thanks for joining us. Have a great day. You're watching News Channel Nebraska. Well, hello there. It's Monday, August 10th, and you're watching News Channel Nebraska. My name's Eric McKay. Thank you so much for joining us. Hope your day's going well so far. Coming up for you this hour, Nebraskans being told once again to avoid jalapenos, this time in all kinds of products you can find in stores. We've got details on the way, and how a Central Nebraska rodeo making things safer for its participants this year. That story and much more coming up. But first, pretty hot start to the week this week. Let's get the details now from Michael J. Anthony in your AccuWeather forecast.
8: It is a muggy Monday out there as we're already seeing highs right around 100 in the panhandle, 80s and 90s for the rest of the state, but the humidity and heat index is a factor. So add about another 3 or 4 degrees to what you see now. Take those precautions, do what we do. I think you know the drill by now, at least I would hope so. Tonight we'll drop down into the 60s for the central and the west, 70s for at least the southeast, if not the entire east, and the entire state will be seeing showers and storms tonight. They're going to start strongest out west, and as they move east, they will weaken, but there is still a slight chance for severe weather, I would say, for the western half of the state, but everyone's going to see at least a little precipitation tonight. Unfortunately, it won't cool things off much. 90s for about the eastern two-thirds of Nebraska, 100s out west, and lots of sunshine tomorrow.
7: We'll have your full forecast coming up later this hour. First, though, let's take a look at our top headlines today. A family living near the Nebraska-Colorado border say they found themselves stuck between a dream and a corporation. They say Tallgrass Energy is using a natural gas pipeline running through their property to pump carbon dioxide. 2 years ago, a new compressor station was built nearby.
9: The Logan compressor station was built 951 feet from our front door, and once it started running, we knew it was not going to be livable for both of us to stay here. It can resemble the sound of a train running continuously, but the other maintenance sounds, blowdowns, are very loud, very disruptive, even through the nights.
7: The family has 7 kids and say they were hoping to live on the property for the rest of their lives. Now they say they're under the impression they'll have to move because of what they say is untenable noise. The family says other research has them worried about the long-term effect this could have on their health.
9: It can be very dangerous, especially in the event of a rupture. And that pipeline is over 4 decades old. So that's definitely something that most members of the community don't quite seem to be aware of is running the entire length of our communities of Peets and Sydney.
7: You can find the full story on the Trailblazer pipeline running near the Peets, Colorado and Sydney, Nebraska area by visiting the Panhandle section of our website. Nebraskans being told to avoid more jalapenos, this time in all kinds of products you can find in stores. Taylor Fresh Foods is recalling products with the peppers because of a risk of salmonella. It comes after Coast Citrus distributors voluntarily recalled fresh jalapenos for the potential contamination. Taylor Fresh Foods says it's no longer using that supplier. They say they're not aware of anyone that's gotten sick linked to any of the products that contain jalapenos, but if you have any of these recalled products, including various salsas, burritos, dips, pico de gallo, even jalapeno poppers, you should throw them away. You can also ask for a refund at the store from where you bought them. Rodeo cowboys have dangerous jobs, and the Adams County Fairgrounds are taking steps to increase their safety ahead of an upcoming rodeo. The Oregon Trail Rodeo is this weekend in Hastings. Organizers say they've spent north of $100,000 replacing outdated equipment like bucking chutes, roping boxes, and corrals. Committee members say these upgrades replace equipment that was over 25 years old and had caused several injuries in recent years.
6: We've had some issues with gates hanging up, cowboys getting hurt in it, and it's just been kind of something that needed to be addressed for a while now.
7: The Oregon Trail Rodeo gets underway Friday night, runs through this weekend at the Adams County Fairgrounds. A small town church in northeast Nebraska marking a milestone that few congregations can claim. Brendan Flood has more.
10: Faith United Methodist Church in Tilden is celebrating 150 years, making it older than the town it calls home. The Methodist congregation in Tilden has been worshiping since 1876, when services used to be held in a log schoolhouse.
11: But the first meetings they had in people's houses were actually ecumenical. It included Lutherans, Baptists, anybody in the community that wanted to worship God, because there was no established church.
10: The current church building was built in 1918, and generations of families have since made it part of their lives. Pastor Norma Teese has been leading the congregation for a little over a year now, but she has been a member since she was young. She says that the history of welcoming everyone continues today.
11: We're a real friendly bunch. And Methodists have always been, everybody is welcome, everybody can have communion. God's grace is for everyone. You don't have to be a member, you don't have to belong. And we have visitors that stop in when they're just going through town and come see us.
10: Arlene Hoff has been a member of the church since 1964. She says she's watched the congregation change over the decades, including a decline in attendance. But for Hoff, the church is about more than the number of people in the pews.
12: You feel included, and I have no family here, so the church is my family.
10: As the church celebrates 150 years, members hope that the sense of community will continue bringing people through the doors for years to come. In Tilden, Brendan Flood, News Channel Nebraska.
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0: Because when people in Palisade understand what happens in Grand Island, and when people in Scotts Bluff get to share their story with the people of Niobrara, we become one Nebraska. This is Nebraska, and this is home.
1: After she was hit by a train in southwest Nebraska. It happened yesterday about 2.5 miles east of Benkelman. The Dundee County Sheriff's Office says a 39-year-old woman was walking along the tracks when she was struck by a westbound Burlington Northern train. The woman was eventually flown to a trauma center in Colorado for treatment of her injuries. Her condition has not been updated. State officials say a significant portion of the state penitentiary has been impacted by water leaks. State corrections officials say inmates have been switched to water bottles and portable toilets after a waterline break last week. The first leak was reported on Thursday and fixed on Friday, but shortly after that fix, a second leak was reported. Corrections officials say specific parts are needed to fix that leak. They say the repairs should be done by either today or tomorrow. In the meantime, DCS blaming aging facility infrastructure for the waterline breaks. It is back to school week for many around Nebraska this week. A new school year can be both exciting and stressful for some. Mandy Gaither has more on how to help ease the anxiety of a new year.
2: A new school year with new supplies, new teachers, new classmates, and a lot of unknowns. If your student is feeling some anxiety, that's normal.
3: There's a sweet spot where we can feel some, but not be overwhelmed and consumed by it.
2: Licensed therapist Jody Baumstein with Children's Healthcare of Atlanta says starting something new can be stressful for any student, whether they're heading to school for the first time or going off to college. But parents can help ease their children into the new year.
3: One thing that's really helpful is practicing coping skills before the child needs it.
2: Baumstein says to teach children how to slow their body down, closing their eyes and counting to 10, planting their feet on the floor, and taking deep breaths can all help. She says to also focus on breathing by having a child put a hand on their stomach to feel it go up and down, or for a young child, have them lie on the floor with a stuffed animal on their abdomen, allowing them to watch it rise and fall with each breath.
3: We want them to have lots of different things in their toolkit, so if they do feel overwhelmed when they're at school, they know what to do because you've already practiced.
2: Baumstein says perhaps the best way to teach children these skills is to let them see how you deal with anxiety. When you have something stressful come up, talk to them about it.
3: Explain what you're feeling and what you're going to do with that feeling to prepare, because that's how they learn.
2: For Health Minute, I'm Andy Gaither.
1: Well, some Nebraska small town libraries getting some tech upgrades courtesy of the state. The Nebraska Library Commission said today that 16 libraries all over the state are splitting $31,000 in tech grants. Commission officials say that money will help libraries purchase new computers that can run Windows 11 after Microsoft announced it would no longer offer support for Windows 10. The money was allocated by the Nebraska legislature in its last budget approval. Heat indexes will be over 100 again today. Details next in your AccuWeather forecast. 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

0: Welcome to a Monday, although I'm not so sure we're really ever truly ready for a Monday, especially not like this one. Dangerous heat is back. For a lot of you, it's been back over the weekend, but it continues today. We knew the heat wave was coming again. We were hoping it was going to be of the dry variety, but you hope in one hand and sweat in the other and see which fills up faster. And we're definitely seeing heat index as a factor, especially out west where the temperature already going to be right around 100, but add another 3 or 4 degrees with the humidity and we are talking dangerous heat levels. So stay hydrated, stay in the shade or indoors if you can. Check in on the elderly, the kids, and the pets. 80s and 90s for the rest of the state, but again, throw them another 3 or 4 degrees on top of what you see there when the heat index comes into play. Tonight we'll drop down into the 60s for most of the state, 70s in the southeast. Everyone's going to be seeing some showers and storms tonight. Strongest ones will be in the western half of Nebraska. A possibility of even some severe weather out in the panhandle. Slight chance as it gets into central Nebraska. Things will weaken as the storms move east. Not going to cool us off at all, though. Still well into triple digits in the panhandle in the southwest corner. Again, heat index, another couple degrees on top of that. 90s for everybody else. Lots of sunshine for most of the state. The northeast and northwest corner and southeast, a little storm action.
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1: A ton of sunshine around the state of Nebraska today. You see the Wayne Sky Cam there. Saw a little bit of rain move through northeast Nebraska this morning. We've seen more rain move through the state as the day rolls on and are expecting maybe some severe weather tonight. Saw some last night out in the panhandle. Some severe storms popping up here and there. Saw some quarter-sized hail, wind gusts between 55 and 65 miles per hour. Basically a line from the Wyoming state line down to Bridgeport with storms yesterday. Brought some much needed rain as well. Not a lot, but almost an inch of rain falling in the Scotts Bluff area. I think that we'll certainly take that. More on the way. We'll talk more about that in a second. First, let's start with the heat. This is generally what we can expect for heat indexes toward the hottest part of the day today into the evening hours. Upper 90s to low 100s, probably a little bit warmer than that as well. The panhandle not seeing the heat indexes as high, the humidity not as high out west. That's been the case for the better part of a year now, but that doesn't mean it's not going to be hot. It doesn't mean it doesn't carry the risk of high danger with it in southeast Nebraska. Out of the panhandle today, a bit more widespread tomorrow. Certainly expecting things to be hotter tomorrow around Nebraska. And then by the time we get into Wednesday, things cool down. There's a reason for that. We'll get into that in just a second. Let's start with today, though. They've enhanced the risk for severe weather in some parts of the state. Southwest Nebraska, Sydney, Ogallala, Imperial, now a level 2 risk for storms. That would be basically starting about 5 p.m. local time, and then the system makes its way east, generally weakening and with a general thunderstorm risk. But there's another system coming down from South Dakota that could bring some severe weather to it, to the very farthest northeast reaches of the state as we get into sundown and a little bit after that. So a couple of pockets of severe weather to watch for today. Not expecting a high risk of severe weather tomorrow. This would be lingering stuff from today, but can't certainly rule it out tomorrow morning. And then Wednesday, already a level 2 risk for the sand hills and parts of the panhandle. We'll keep our eye on how this forecast evolves over the next 48 hours. But could be quite a bit of storms this week, and that could be bringing quite a bit of rain over the next 7 days. And how about the fact that it's finally getting to the part of the state that needs it the most? 3 inches plus over the next 7 days in the Sydney area could be possible. Parts of Cherry County could see that. But over the next week, we're expecting 1.5 to 2.5 inches generally throughout the state of Nebraska. Much, much needed rain. It's going to bring some cooler temperatures along with it as well. There is another weather hazard potentially today. You know, those fires are burning out in Washington, Oregon, British Columbia. Today, the haze not expected to be too thick, but as we make our way into tomorrow, it's expected to maybe get a little bit heavier as we work our way into the afternoon and evening hours. So keep your eye on things there. Make sure you're checking the air quality if you've got COPD, asthma, things like that could certainly become an issue throughout the next 24 hours. On this August the 10th, let's take a look back at this date in history. We go way back to 1793. The Louvre opened its doors in Paris for the first time. Where it sits was actually originally a fortress. They repurposed it as a museum during the French Revolution. So when folks first walked through the doors back in the late 18th century, there were 537 paintings in the museum. Not bad. Now the museum displays nearly 35,000 works of art. And yes, it is in kind of a mall. It's actually right across from an Apple store. Strange how times change. 1846, on this date, another major museum established. Congress established the Smithsonian Institution in Washington, D.C. Actually started

0: started by a British scientist, James Smithson, provided the money he called for an organization for, in his words, something that would increase and diffusion of knowledge among men. Women allowed to get knowledge since then, too, thankfully. Since its founding, the Smithsonian has grown to become the largest museum, education, and research complex in the world. And on this date in 1973, celebrating a different kind of history, the first ever Kool-Aid Days took place in Hastings, celebrating the invention of Kool-Aid, the powdered drink mix created by Edwin Perkins back in 1927. Back then, it came in six flavors. Within a few years, though, it was being sold all over the world. It is now, of course, the official soft drink of Nebraska, still celebrated annually to this day in Adams County. By the way, six flavors when Kool-Aid started, over 70 flavors of Kool-Aid today. You can, of course, order them all directly at their website. We got more news and weather coming your way next. Thank you so much for joining us. Have a great day. This is News Channel Nebraska.
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8: Make it through the next couple of days and some cool relief is coming, although making it through today and tomorrow not going to be the easiest task. As you can see, out west, highs already right around 100 and the heat index is coming into play today. We're talking another 3 or 4 degrees on top of what you're already seeing once you factor in the humidity. So dangerous heat conditions, stay hydrated, stay in the shade, check in on the elderly and the pets, and you know the drill by now, right? 90s and 80s for the rest of the state, but again, you'll add another 3 or 4 degrees on top of that once you bring the humidity into the consideration. 60s for most of the Nebraska overnight lows tonight, 70s down in the southeast corner. And a lot of showers and storms. Pretty much the entire state is going to be seeing some storm action tonight. It'll start strongest out west, where there is a possibility of some severe weather in the early to mid evening. It might even stretch late into the night, but things will weaken as the storms progress easterward. And if that's even a word, it is now. And we will see a chance for a few strong storms in the central, but by the time they get into the east there, things should be weakened considerably. Unfortunately, it's not going to cool us off much at all. In fact, things warming up tomorrow, well into triple digits out west there, and the humidity once again will be a factor. 90s for the rest of the state, but add another 4 degrees or so once you consider the humidity. And we'll be seeing a few more scattered storms out in the northwest and northeast corner, maybe a few down in the southeast, but up north is where your best chances for storms are tomorrow. Not expecting anything of the severe variety. But yes, we'll start to cool down a little bit as we get in late into the week, 70s and 80s, with a chance for a little more precipitation on and off throughout the week. Southeast also seeing not quite as cool, but certainly a lot better. 80s for the most part, 70s by the time we round out the weekend, and lots of rain for Saturday and for Sunday as well, much needed. Central also seeing the hot start to the week, but 70s for the rest of the week after that for the most part with lots of precipitation, 80 by Monday. Northwest, again, super scorcher today and tomorrow, not as bad Wednesday, but big time relief Thursday through the weekend and into early next week, and not only relief with the cool weather, but also relief with some much needed rain as well. And the Southwest, oh boy, look at that number there. Tomorrow 103 before the heat index, but hang in there. Look at that, 80s and even 70s after that through the rest of the week. So again, dangerous heat conditions today and tomorrow. Relief in the form of cool weather and rain coming later this week.
0: Nebraska related to the upcoming election. This one sees the Nebraska Republican Party suing to keep the America First Party off the ballot. Secretary of State Bob Evnen said the America First Party successfully met the requirements laid out by state law to get the necessary signatures turned into his office. Now, the GOP is asking a district court judge to keep them out of the election altogether. The Republicans say the America First Party is not a legitimate political party. They've called it sabotage in their filing. Both the GOP and the Nebraska Democratic Party have found something they can agree on, saying they're both against the two new parties that have been created in the state this year. Democratic Party Chair Jane Klebb said in a statement she believes the late launching of new parties is only done to divide votes and create chaos. Each new party has fewer than 20 days to submit a constitution, bylaws, and a list of officers to the Secretary of State's office. The Food and Drug Administration says it wants food manufacturers to provide better information about the ingredients they use. Right now, they don't have to notify the FDA about additives that are generally recognized as safe. A newly proposed plan would require them to do so. Health Secretary Robert F. Kennedy applauded the plan this morning. He's leading an effort to crack down on ultra-processed foods. Multiple federal agencies are currently working to develop a framework for what qualifies as ultra-processed. A counseling clinic founded nearly a decade ago in central Nebraska continues to celebrate the difference they're making. The Friendship House in Grand Island offers support and guidance to people in Hall County who need help with a variety of mental health concerns. They've recently launched a new fund focused on recovery and rebuilding. One of the missions is to address the issue of sobriety and rebuild those individuals to be productive within society.
9: Business owners in this community and our school systems and everybody realize the connection of helping these men recover and giving them that support then trickles on to their kids and the school system and our community.
0: The Friendship House has an outpatient clinic and a halfway house for those who need a little attention in their recovery journey or other mental health concerns. Well, the air over Nebraska could be a little hazy over the next few days, and this time it's not just Canada that's to blame. The latest on the Pacific Northwest wildfires next. But first, Michael J. Anthony in your AccuWeather forecast.
8: It is a muggy Monday out there as we're already seeing highs right around 100 in the panhandle, 80s and 90s.

0: for the rest of the state, but the humidity and heat index is a factor. So add about another 3 or 4 degrees to what you see now. Take those precautions. Do what we do. I think you know the drill by now. At least I would hope so. Tonight we'll drop down into the 60s for the central and the west, 70s for at least the southeast, if not the entire east, and the entire state. We'll be seeing showers and storms tonight. They're going to start strongest out west, and as they move east, they will weaken, but there is still a slight chance for severe weather, I would say, for the western half of the state. But everyone's going to see at least a little precipitation tonight. Unfortunately, it won't cool things off much. 90s for about the eastern two-thirds of Nebraska, 100s out west, and lots of sunshine tomorrow.
1: The air over Nebraska could be a little hazy over the next few days, and this time it's not all Canada that's to blame. It's wildfire smoke wafting from the Pacific Northwest, where firefighters are battling to keep destructive blazes from spreading across the region. The crews in Canada are also battling flames. Reed Binion has more.
2: Nobody wants to sit out here in triple-digit temperatures for hours on end.
3: Residents in western Nevada under evacuation orders Sunday due to a large wildfire burning north of Reno.
4: A quick gust of wind, and that's when the fire will spark up again, so that's why we are keeping residents out of those communities.
3: As of Sunday night, the Bug Fire had burned more than 11,000 acres. It's burning along Nevada's border with California, a state also facing wildfires, including the Ridge Fire in Southern California, which resulted in a temporary freeway closure and major traffic jam. Winds seen here whipping that blaze up into a so-called fire devil. The blaze was eventually brought under control. In Nevada's neighbor to the east, Utah, firefighting efforts turned deadly. A helicopter crashed with two people on board who authorities say were battling the Wide Mouth 2 fire. Both the pilot and the passenger were killed. Meanwhile, some evacuation levels have been downgraded in the massive fires that have burned over the last week in Spokane County, Washington. But the fight against those blazes isn't over, and the devastation is massive.
5: I've lost everything I own, everything I ever worked for. But I found out people love me.
3: Across the border in Canada, more flames. One blaze, the Bald Range wildfire in British Columbia, forced roughly 12,000 residents to evacuate.
6: Conditions are extremely dangerous and changing minute by minute.
3: I'm Reed Binion reporting.
1: Residents in Colorado dealt with wildfires for much of the summer. Now they're preparing for a new weather hazard, flooding. Residents in Beulah, Colorado, are asking for additional resources as they prepare for continued flooding concerns following the Aspen Acres fire. That fire left a burn scar across the area. Residents say they're now focused on the potential impacts of additional rainfall. Over the past 2 weeks, rain has hit the region with more moisture expected in the coming days. Residents say they've been filling sandbags and working together to protect homes and other property, but say they believe more resources are needed.
7: A lot of our community coming together to try to do what we can for one another, lending tools to those who have lost everything, filling sandbags to try to help protect our buildings, just trying to figure out what's next and what our new normal is.
1: Residents say they need additional flood mitigation resources, though, like concrete barriers and heavy equipment to help slow the water and protect the homes, roads, and other infrastructure. Some unexpected storms caught some folks off guard as they were trying to enjoy the great outdoors over the weekend. Authorities in Douglas County say tubers were taking their turns floating down the Elkhorn River near Waterloo when some people got stuck in a severe thunderstorm. Flooding conditions popped up, forcing authorities out on the river to help rescue those caught in a bad spot. The tubers shared their experiences with our news partners at WOWT after at least one person needed to be taken to the hospital.
8: Wind, white caps, pelting rain, sticks.
9: The lightning kept getting closer to the water and we were getting a little bit scared there for a little while and the wind picked up.
10: Bystanders were able to pull the party out of the water, surfaced them. The airboat was able to get to them, take them to the Maple Street Landing. We transported that patient, code 3.
1: Authorities say they were told there were around 500 people estimated to be tubing at the time. Thankfully, no one was seriously hurt.

0: It's a tradition 3 decades in the making. The Ponca Tribe of Nebraska holding its annual powwow in northeast Nebraska this week. Oliver Begeman has more.
1: The Ponca Tribe of Nebraska is gathering just outside of Niobrara for 4 days of drums, dancing, and connecting with its community. This is the 32nd year the tribe has held the Ponca Powwow. Members of the Ponca tribe travel from all over the country each year to attend, with one person even coming in from Oregon.
2: It makes me feel really happy and at home. There's not a lot of Poncas out in Oregon, so I feel like every time I get to come out, you know, I get to be immersed in all the songs and dancing and culture.
1: The event ran from August 6th through the 9th, with grand entries held each day. Each one was filled with dozens of Ponca dancers. Tribe member Dennis Luchuk says he's been attending and dancing the powwow since he was in diapers and doesn't plan on stopping anytime soon.
3: So happy. I just finished sun dancing a couple weeks ago. I'm getting older, but still doing it. And my son there, he's here today too.
1: Luchuk's son Tristan has been dancing with his dad the past 4 years. For him, the festival is a chance to dance for those who are unable to.
4: Very proud to dance for my people out here. I like to dance for my people and my elders. So I try to dance every dance that I can.
1: Keeping an event like this running smoothly for 4 days is no easy task. 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
0: We're going to see some hot temperatures today, maybe some severe storms tonight. Details on the way in your AccuWeather forecast. 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
7: Not so sure we're really ever truly ready for a Monday, especially not like this one. Dangerous heat is back. For a lot of you, it's been back over the weekend, but it continues today. We knew the heat wave was coming again. We were hoping it was going to be of the dry variety, but you hope in one hand and sweat in the other and see which fills up faster. And we're definitely seeing heat index as a factor, especially out west where the temperature already going to be right around 100, but add another 3 or 4 degrees with the humidity, and we are talking dangerous heat levels. So stay hydrated, stay in the shade or indoors if you can. Check in on the elderly, the kids, and the pets. 80s and 90s for the rest of the state, but again, throw them another 3 or 4 degrees on top of what you see there when the heat index comes into play. Tonight we'll drop down into the 60s for most of the state, 70s in the southeast. Everyone's going to be seeing some showers and storms tonight. Strongest ones will be in the western half of Nebraska. Possibility of even some severe weather out in the panhandle, slight chance as it gets into central Nebraska. Things will weaken as the storms move east. Not going to cool us off at all, though. Still well into triple digits in the panhandle in the southwest corner. Again, heat index, another couple degrees on top of that. 90s for everybody else. Lots of sunshine for most of the state. The northeast and northwest corner and southeast, a little storm action.
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3: A lot of information coming at a producer or grower when it comes to the markets. So how do you prepare? Hi, I'm Susan Littlefield with the American Ag Network. I asked that question of Heather Ramsey. She is with the ARC Group as she talked about taking that data and prioritizing your marketing plans.
4: Yeah, I think that's why, from my standpoint as the risk manager for my clients, we do not let ourselves get sucked into kind of the sensationalism of like report days. And like report days happen all the time, right? Like three times a week, we've got different reports and numbers and stuff that come out. But like these big ones, especially, we don't let ourselves get sucked into that. What we're trying to do is remain consistent, you know, all season long. We really focus on kind of where does the seasonal patterns lie, taking advantage of pricing and putting protection on during seasonal windows, which quite frankly, we're well past the seasonal window for corn. And we're well past that seasonal window now for soybeans as well, typically. So we try to get some bulk, you know, baseline protection kind of done within those seasonal windows. And that way, when opportunities come our way from a pricing standpoint, that puts us higher than seasonal averages, higher than kind of your moving averages at this point in time, higher than some base pricing, we can go evaluate that from like a percent return or a margin standpoint to say like, okay, hey, all of our seasonals ran about 475 on corn, right? And then we also made some sales in the 480s and the 490s. We haven't retraced any highs on corn. We did retrace and set new highs on soybeans, but not on corn. So for us, we try to evaluate then when is the next, you know, best pricing opportunity for us. And like taking swings, having offers out there, taking swings on another incremental percentage of our bushels.
3: Thanks so much, Heather. I'm Susan Littlefield reporting.

0: Welcome back to NCN. Let's take a look at some other top stories from around the state. What looks like a plane theft is actually part of the show. Hundreds in Valentine watch professional aerobatic performers take to the sky while local pilots competed for prizes. Casey Wannenberg takes us to the air show and fly-in part of the Cherry County Fair.
1: As the pilot gets ready to hop into her plane, keep an eye on this guy. Seems like there might be a security problem at Valentine's Air Show. Moments later, as she checks the plane's back tire, the man takes off with the plane.
2: Basically, everything they teach you not to do when you're learning to fly is what I go and do in the routine. The act is a very improv act.
1: Meet Kyle Franklin, a professional air show performer from Missouri. The man pretending to steal the plane is actually a pilot who travels across the country performing stunts with his wife.
2: We do this primarily because we love to entertain. You know, we love to inspire people and show them what we can do with airplanes, especially the unusual.
1: Franklin and his wife were two of the featured performers.
3: He's going sideways!
1: At this year's air show and fly-in in Valentine, a Sandhills community of about 2,600 people.
4: Just kind of a nice event for the community and the kiddos to get to see a bunch of planes they might not normally see and maybe take some rides. Got a new ramp.
1: Pilot A.J. Abbott started the event 12 years ago with just over a dozen planes and no professional performers. This year, about 40 planes were at Miller Field, along with two featured air show acts.
4: We've had planes from as far as 500,000-600,000 miles fly in, and we do a flower drop and give some prizes for that.
5: Good job. Thank you, sir.
1: And for performers like Franklin, a small town crowd.

0: can make for a bigger
1: single airplane's pretty much stock
0: connection.
2: We actually enjoy the small town shows a lot more because the small town shows, it's much more personable. You can talk with everybody, and it's just, it's a much more laid back environment and a lot more fun for the performers and for the spectators.
0: And while Franklin may have looked like a plain thief, the only thing he was really taking was the spotlight. In Valentine, Casey Wunnenberg, News Channel, Nebraska.
3: What do beers, bacon, and $35 all have in common? All that part of the sold-out night for the 11th Imagination Bacon. The Big Iron Events Center hosted the annual fundraiser over the weekend. Folks saw live music and got glasses, getting a chance to taste a lot of local beers and unlimited bacon appetizers. Organizers say the money supports the idea of getting free books into the hands of kids.
4: And all of this goes to support Dolly Parton's Imagination Library in our four county area. And because of all our generous community members and sponsors, that $35 actually pays for a year of books for a child in our area.
3: Imagination Bacon, one of the largest fundraisers for the Heartland United Way's participation in Dolly Parton's Imagination Library, which delivers free books to kids. Organizers say children in the program nearly 10 times more likely to be interested in reading when they grow up. It was a memorable finish at Omaha's annual pro golf tournament yesterday. We've got details next in sports. You're watching News Channel Nebraska.
5: Well, folks, make it through the next couple of days and some cool relief is coming, although making it through today and tomorrow not going to be the easiest task. As you can see, out west, highs already right around 100, and the heat index is coming into play today. We're talking another 3 or 4 degrees on top of what you're already seeing once you factor in the humidity. So dangerous heat conditions, stay hydrated, stay in the shade, check in on the elderly and the pets, and you know the drill by now, right? 90s and 80s for the rest of the state, but again, you'll add another 3 or 4 degrees on top of that once you bring the humidity into the consideration. 60s for most of the Nebraska overnight lows tonight, 70s down to the southeast corner, and a lot of showers and storms. Pretty much the entire state is going to be seeing some storm action tonight. It'll start strongest out west, where there is a possibility of some severe weather in the early to mid evening. It might even stretch late into the night, but things will weaken as the storms progress easterward. And if that's even a word, it is now. And we will see a chance for a few strong storms in the central, but by the time they get into the east there, things should be weakened considerably. Unfortunately, it's not going to cool us off much at all. In fact, things warming up tomorrow, well into triple digits out west there, and the humidity once again will be a factor. 90s for the rest of the state, but going to add another 4 degrees or so once you consider the humidity. And we'll be seeing a few more scattered storms out in the northwest and northeast corner, maybe a few down in the southeast, but up north is where your best chances for storms are tomorrow, not expecting anything of the severe variety. But yes, we'll start to cool down a little bit as we get in late into the week, 70s and 80s, with a chance for a little more precipitation on and off throughout the week. Southeast also seeing not quite as cool, but certainly a lot better. 80s for the most part, 70s by the time we round out the weekend, and lots of rain for Saturday and for Sunday as well, much needed. Central also seeing the hot start to the week, but 70s for the rest of the week after that for the most part with lots of precipitation, 80 by Monday. Northwest, again, super scorcher today and tomorrow, not as bad Wednesday, but big time relief Thursday through the weekend and into early next week. And not only relief with the cool weather, but also relief with some much needed rain as well. And the Southwest, oh boy, look at that number there. Tomorrow 103 before the heat index, but hang in there. Look at that, 80s and even 70s after that through the rest of the week. So again, dangerous heat conditions today and tomorrow. Relief in the form of cool weather and rain coming later this week.
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6: My name is Ann Zimmerman. I'm an occupational therapist and I've been working at Faith Health for over 20 years. My work as an occupational therapist really works with patients to figure out what their goals are, to be able to maybe do something they weren't able to do due to a diagnosis or an illness or an injury. Being able to listen to them and really hear what they have to say, finding out their story, because everyone has a story. And so it's really a pleasure and a blessing to be able to work with my patients here. Having Faith Health with the amount of specialties really does make a huge difference. The fact that we don't have to travel to Omaha, in fact, that was the case with my husband's shoulder surgery. We didn't have to go to Omaha, that was an option, but we could stay here to do it. When I think of Faith Health, the first thing that comes to mind is the spiritual aspect that's always been a part of it. That was very important to me when I first started 20 years ago, still is very important. Faith is just an integral part of our whole hospital system. Compassion and a place of growth is what Faith Health means to me.
7: In sports, the Pinnacle Bank Championship in Omaha saw a thrilling finish and one of the best final rounds in the 36-year history of the Corn Ferry Golf Tour. Frankie Harris made an 18-foot birdie putt on the final hole to shoot a 12-under par 59 and win the Pinnacle Bank Championship yesterday. Harris finished it off with a par on the second playoff hole for his first Corn Ferry Tour title in just his sixth start this year. Harris shot a 27 on the back nine at the club at Indian Creek, then outlasted Alistair Doherty, who shot a final round 64 to force the playoff at 22 under par. Harris just ended his college career at South Carolina. That win moves him up to number 29 on the points list. The top 20 earn PGA Tour cards for next year. Well, Nebraska's dream of having representation in this year's Little League World Series ended yesterday. Fargo, North Dakota beat Kearney 8-4 yesterday in a Little League Baseball Midwest Region Tournament elimination game. Kearney struck first, but Fargo's Fenmore Odlin's bases-loaded double in the top of the second gave North Dakota a 3-1 lead. Kearney wouldn't be able to come back after that. They did play three runs in the bottom of the sixth, but Fargo's Joey Anderson ended the game by snagging a line drive to first base for the final out. Mason Gillespie was 1-for-3 with two runs driven in for Nebraska, who ended up going 0-for-2 in the Midwest Regional. And Husker Nation getting back into the football swing of things, and fans got to meet their favorite Husker Saturday at Football Fan Fest. NCN's Jake Bartecki spent the day with wide receiver Ja'Cory Barney.
8: Husker fan day with my boys. Wood right here. Got Quasi in the cut. You know, just out here with the best fans in college football. Having a good time.
9: It's going.
8: Good to you?
9: This is the year, baby.
8: Yes,
9: touchdowns,
8: it is.
9: Punt return touchdowns.
10: Thank you very much, my friend.
8: Facts.
9: Awesome,
8: as long as y'all believe in it. Okay. All right, what's your Instagram? I'll follow you back.
11: TikTok?
8: I like that jersey. You gotta get a number 2 jersey though.
10: They don't sell them yet.
8: They don't sell them yet?
10: Not yet, no. Only number 1.
8: I'm not cool enough, I guess. Long time Husker fan.
10: Absolutely.
8: That's the only signature?
11: Yeah.
8: That's pretty lit. Cole, nice to meet you, bro. Appreciate you. It's going pretty good. What's your name, bro?
11: Emmett.
8: Emmett? Like Johnson? Legendary.
11: Right?
8: Legendary. This your little sister?
12: Thanks so much. I appreciate it.
8: Future cheerleader?
11: Yeah, maybe.
8: Looking forward to a big year.
11: Thank you.
13: I enjoy usering you.
8: On the game?
13: Yeah, of course.
8: How am I on that? I ain't get a chance to play yet.
13: You're pretty good. I mean, you're up there with the speed guys.
8: Yes, sir.
11: Thank you.
8: No problem, boss. Oh, I almost got hit by the cool. I like that.
11: Yeah, thank you.
8: Nice to meet you, Will. Ja'Cory, what game are you most looking forward to this season?
14: You get the first game.
8: First game?
14: Yeah.
8: Okay. You get to see us spark it off and give Bell.
7: That's a look at sports for your Monday. Stick around. We've got more news and weather on the way. Thanks for joining us. Have a great day. You're watching News Channel Nebraska. Well, hello there. It's Monday, August 10th, and you're watching News Channel Nebraska. My name's Eric McKay. Thank you so much for joining us. Hope your day's going well so far. Coming up for you this hour, Nebraskans being told once again to avoid jalapenos, this time in all kinds of products you can find in stores. We've got details on the way. And how a Central Nebraska rodeo making things safer for its participants this year. That story and much more coming up. But first, pretty hot start to the week this week. Let's get the details now from Michael J. Anthony in your AccuWeather forecast.
15: It is a muggy Monday out there as we're already seeing highs right around 100 in the panhandle, 80s and 90s for the rest of the state, but the humidity and heat index is a factor. So add about another 3 or 4 degrees to what you see now. Take those precautions, do what we do. I think you know the drill by now, at least I would hope so. Tonight we'll drop down into the 60s for the central and the west, 70s for at least the southeast, if not the entire east, and the entire state will be seeing showers and storms tonight. They're going to start strongest out west, and as they move east, they will weaken, but there is still a slight chance for severe weather, I would say, for the western half of the state, but everyone's going to see at least a little precipitation tonight. Unfortunately, it won't cool things off much. 90s for about the eastern two-thirds of Nebraska, 100s out west, and lots of sunshine tomorrow.
7: We'll have your full forecast coming up later this hour. First, though, let's take a look at our top headlines today. A family living near the Nebraska-Colorado border say they found themselves stuck between a dream and a corporation. They say Tallgrass Energy is using a natural gas pipeline running through their property to pump carbon dioxide. 2 years ago, a new compressor station was built nearby.
16: The Logan compressor station was built 951 feet from our front door. And once it started running, we knew it was not going to be livable for both of us to stay here. It can resemble the sound of a train running continuously, but the other maintenance sounds, blowdowns, are very loud, very disruptive, even through the nights.
7: The family has 7 kids and say they were hoping to live on the property for the rest of their lives. Now they say they're under the impression they'll have to move because of what they say is untenable noise. The family says other research has them worried about the long-term effect this could have on their health.
16: It can be very dangerous, especially in the event of a rupture. And that pipeline is over 4 decades old. So that's definitely something that most members of the community don't quite seem to be aware of, is running the entire length of our communities of Peets and Sydney.
7: You can find the full story on the Trailblazer pipeline running near the Peets, Colorado and Sydney, Nebraska area by visiting the Panhandle section of our website. Nebraskans being told to avoid more jalapenos, this time in all kinds of products you can find in stores. Taylor Fresh Foods is recalling products with the peppers because of a risk of salmonella.

0: Jala. It comes after Coast Citrus distributors voluntarily recalled fresh jalapenos for the potential contamination. Taylor Fresh Foods says it's no longer using that supplier. They say they're not aware of anyone that's gotten sick linked to any of the products that contain jalapenos. But if you have any of these recalled products, including various salsas, burritos, dips, pico de gallo, even jalapeno poppers, you should throw them away. You can also ask for a refund at the store from where you bought them. Rodeo cowboys have dangerous jobs, and the Adams County Fairgrounds are taking steps to increase their safety ahead of an upcoming rodeo. The Oregon Trail Rodeo is this weekend in Hastings. Organizers say they've spent north of $100,000 replacing outdated equipment like bucking chutes, roping boxes, and corrals. Committee members say these upgrades replace equipment that was over 25 years old and had caused several injuries in recent years.
1: We've had some issues with gates hanging up, cowboys getting hurt in it, and it's just been kind of something that needed to be addressed for a while now.
0: The Oregon Trail Rodeo gets underway Friday night, runs through this weekend at the Adams County Fairgrounds. A small-town church in northeast Nebraska marking a milestone that few congregations can claim. Brendan Flood has more.
2: Faith United Methodist Church in Tilden is celebrating 150 years, making it older than the town it calls home. The Methodist congregation in Tilden has been worshiping since 1876, when services used to be held in a log schoolhouse.
3: But the first meetings they had in people's houses were actually ecumenical. It included Lutherans, Baptists, anybody in the community that wanted to worship God, because there was no established church.
2: The current church building was built in 1918, and generations of families have since made it part of their lives. Pastor Norma Teese has been leading the congregation for a little over a year now, but she has been a member since she was young. She says that the history of welcoming everyone continues today.
3: We're a real friendly bunch. And Methodists have always been, everybody is welcome, everybody can have communion. God's grace is for everyone. You don't have to be a member, you don't have to belong. And we have visitors that stop in when they're just going through town and come see us.
2: Arlene Hoff has been a member of the church since 1964. She says she's watched the congregation change over the decades, including a decline in attendance. But for Hoff, the church is about more than the number of people in the pews.
4: You feel included, and I have no family here, so the church is my family.
2: As the church celebrates 150 years, members hope that the sense of community will continue bringing people through the doors for years to come. In Tilden, Brendan Flood, News Channel Nebraska.
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0: A woman's being treated for injuries suffered after she was hit by a train in southwest Nebraska. It happened yesterday, about 2.5 miles east of Benkelman. The Dundee County Sheriff's Office

0: says a 39-year-old woman was walking along the tracks when she was struck by a westbound Burlington Northern train. The woman was eventually flown to a trauma center in Colorado for treatment of her injuries. Her condition has not been updated. State officials say a significant portion of the state penitentiary has been impacted by water leaks. State corrections officials say inmates have been switched to water bottles and portable toilets after a waterline break last week. The first leak was reported on Thursday and fixed on Friday, but shortly after that fix, a second leak was reported. Corrections officials say specific parts are needed to fix that leak. They say the repairs should be done by either today or tomorrow. In the meantime, DCS blaming aging facility infrastructure for the waterline breaks. It is back to school week for many around Nebraska this week. A new school year can be both exciting and stressful for some. Mandy Gaither has more on how to help ease the anxiety of a new year.
1: A new school year with new supplies, new teachers, new classmates, and a lot of unknowns. If your student is feeling some anxiety, that's normal.
2: There's a sweet spot where we can feel some, but not be overwhelmed and consumed by it.
1: Licensed therapist Jody Baumstein with Children's Healthcare of Atlanta says starting something new can be stressful for any student, whether they're heading to school for the first time or going off to college. But parents can help ease their children into the new year.
2: One thing that's really helpful is practicing coping skills before the child needs it.
1: Baumstein says to teach children how to slow their body down, closing their eyes and counting to 10, planting their feet on the floor, and taking deep breaths can all help. She says to also focus on breathing by having a child put a hand on their stomach to feel it go up and down, or for a young child, have them lie on the floor with a stuffed animal on their abdomen, allowing them to watch it rise and fall with each breath.
2: We want them to have lots of different things in their toolkit, so if they do feel overwhelmed when they're at school, they know what to do because you've already practiced.
1: Baumstein says perhaps the best way to teach children these skills is to let them see how you deal with anxiety. When you have something stressful come up, talk to them about it.
2: Explain what you're feeling and what you're going to do with that feeling to prepare, because that's how they learn.
1: For Health Minute, I'm Mandy Gaither.
0: Some Nebraska small town libraries getting some tech upgrades courtesy of the state. The Nebraska Library Commission said today that 16 libraries all over the state are splitting $31,000 in tech grants. Commission officials say that money will help libraries purchase new computers that can run Windows 11 after Microsoft announced it would no longer offer support for Windows 10. The money was allocated by the Nebraska legislature in its last budget approval. Heat indexes will be over 100 again today. Details next in your AccuWeather forecast. 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
2: Dangerous heat is back. For a lot of you, it's been back over the weekend, but it continues today. We knew the heat wave was coming again. We were hoping it was going to be of the dry variety, but you hope in one hand and sweat in the other and see which fills up faster. And we're definitely seeing heat index as a factor, especially out west where the temperature already going to be right around 100, but add another 3 or 4 degrees with the humidity, and we are talking dangerous heat levels. So stay hydrated, stay in the shade or indoors if you can. Check in on the elderly, the kids, and the pets. 80s and 90s for the rest of the state, but again, throw up another 3 or 4 degrees on top of what you see there when the heat index comes into play. Tonight we'll drop down into the 60s for most of the state, 70s in the southeast. Everyone's going to be seeing some showers and storms tonight. Strongest ones will be in the western half of Nebraska. Possibility of even some severe weather out in the panhandle. Slight chances it gets into central Nebraska. Things will weaken as the storms move east. Not going to cool us off at all, though. Still well into triple digits in the panhandle in the southwest corner. Again, heat index, another couple degrees on top of that. 90s for everybody else. Lots of sunshine for most of the state. The northeast and northwest corner and southeast, a little storm action.
3: Weather is always changing. Sunny skies can give way to thunderstorms, gusty winds, heavy rain, hail, or extreme heat. Whether you're heading to work, spending the day on the farm, enjoying the lake, or cheering on your favorite team, knowing what to expect can make all the difference. 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

0: broken bow.
1: A ton of sunshine around the state of Nebraska today. You see the Wayne Sky Cam there. Saw a little bit of rain move through northeast Nebraska this morning. We've seen more rain move through the state

a lot, but almost an inch of rain falling in the Scotts Bluff area. I think we'll certainly take that. More on the way. We'll talk more about that in a second. First, let's start with the heat. This is generally what we can expect for heat indexes toward the hottest part of the day today into the evening hours. Upper 90s to low 100s, probably a little bit warmer than that as well. The Panhandle not seeing the heat indexes as high, the humidity not as high out west. That's been the case for the better part of a year now, but that doesn't mean it's not going to be hot. It doesn't mean it doesn't carry the risk of high danger with it in southeast Nebraska out of the Panhandle today. A bit more widespread tomorrow. Certainly expecting things to be hotter tomorrow around Nebraska. And then by the time we get into Wednesday, things cool down. There's a reason for that. We'll get into that in just a second. Let's start with today, though. They've enhanced the risk for severe weather in some parts of the state. Southwest Nebraska, Sydney, Ogallala, Imperial, now a level 2 risk for storms. That would be basically starting about 5 p.m. local time, and then the system makes its way east, generally weakening and with a general thunderstorm risk. But there's another system coming down from South Dakota that could bring some severe weather to it, to the very farthest northeast reaches of the state as we get into sundown and a little bit after that. So a couple of pockets of severe weather to watch for today. Not expecting a high risk of severe weather tomorrow. This would be lingering stuff from today, but can't certainly rule it out tomorrow morning. And then Wednesday, already a level 2 risk for the Sand Hills and parts of the Panhandle. We'll keep our eye on how this forecast evolves over the next 48 hours. But could be quite a bit of storms this week, and that could be bringing quite a bit of rain over the next 7 days. And how about the fact that it's finally getting to the part of the state that needs it the most? 3 inches plus over the next 7 days in the Sydney area could be possible. Parts of Cherry County could see that. But over the next week, we're expecting 1.5 to 2.5 inches generally throughout the state of Nebraska. Much, much needed rain. It's going to bring some cooler temperatures along with it as well. There is another weather hazard potentially today. You know, those fires are burning out in Washington, Oregon, British Columbia. Today, the haze not expected to be too thick, but as we make our way into tomorrow, it's expected to maybe get a little bit heavier as we work our way into the afternoon and evening hours. So keep your eye on things there. Make sure you're checking the air quality if you've got COPD, asthma, things like that could certainly become an issue throughout the next 24 hours. On this August the 10th, let's take a look back at this date in history. We go way back to 1793. The Louvre opened its doors in Paris for the first time. Where it sits was actually originally a fortress. They repurposed it as a museum during the French Revolution. So when folks first walked through the doors back in the late 18th century, there were 537 paintings in the museum. Not bad. Now the museum displays nearly 35,000 works of art. And yes, it is in kind of a mall. It's actually right across from an Apple store. Strange how times change. 1846, on this date, another major museum established. Congress established the Smithsonian Institution in Washington, D.C. Actually started by a British scientist, James Smithson, provided the money he called for an organization for, in his words, something that would increase and diffusion of knowledge among men. Women allowed to get knowledge since then, too, thankfully. Since its founding, the Smithsonian has grown to become the largest museum, education, and research complex in the world. And on this date in 1973, celebrating a different kind of history, the first ever Kool-Aid Days took place in Hastings, celebrating the invention of Kool-Aid, the powdered drink mix created by Edwin Perkins back in 1927. Back then, it came within in 6 flavors. Within a few years, though, it was being sold
all over the world. It is now, of course, the official soft brink of Nebraska, still celebrated annually to this day.

0: in Adams County. By the way, 6 flavors when Kool-Aid started, over 70 flavors of Kool-Aid today. You can, of course, order them all directly at their website. We got more news and weather coming your way next. Thank you so much for joining us. Have a great day. This is News Channel Nebraska.
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8: Well, folks, make it through the next couple of days and some cool relief is coming, although making it through today and tomorrow not going to be the easiest task. As you can see, out west, highs already right around 100, and the heat index is coming into play today. We're talking another 3 or 4 degrees on top of what you're already seeing once you factor in the humidity. So dangerous heat conditions, stay hydrated, stay in the shade, check in on the elderly and the pets, and you know the drill by now, right? 90s and 80s for the rest of the state, but again, you'll add another 3 or 4 degrees on top of that once you bring the humidity into the consideration. 60s for most of the Nebraska overnight lows tonight, 70s down in the southeast corner, and a lot of showers and storms. Pretty much the entire state is going to be seeing some storm action tonight. It'll start strongest out west, where there is a possibility of some severe weather in the early to mid evening. It might even stretch late into the night, but things will weaken as the storms progress easterward. And if that's even a word, it is now. And we will see a chance for a few strong storms in the central, but by the time they get into the east there, things should be weakened considerably. Unfortunately, it's not going to cool us off much at all. In fact, things warming up tomorrow, well into triple digits out west there, and the humidity once again will be a factor. 90s for the rest of the state, but going to add another 4 degrees or so once you consider the humidity. And we'll be seeing a few more scattered storms out in the northwest and northeast corner, maybe a few down in the southeast, but up north is where your best chances for storms are tomorrow. Not expecting anything of the severe variety. But yes, we'll start to cool down a little bit as we get in late into the week, 70s and 80s, with a chance for a little more precipitation on and off throughout the week. Southeast also seeing not quite as cool, but certainly a lot better. 80s for the most part, 70s by the time.

0: And we round out the weekend, and lots of rain for Saturday and for Sunday as well, much needed. Central also seeing the hot start to the week, but 70s for the rest of the week after that, for the most part, with lots of precipitation, 80 by Monday. Northwest, again, super scorcher today and tomorrow, not as bad Wednesday, but big time relief Thursday through the weekend and into early next week. And not only relief with the cool weather, but also relief with some much needed rain as well. And the Southwest, oh boy, look at that number there. Tomorrow, 103 before the heat index, but hang in there. Look at that, 80s and even 70s after that through the rest of the week. So again, dangerous heat conditions today and tomorrow. Relief in the form of cool weather and rain coming later this week.
1: Another lawsuit in Nebraska related to the upcoming election. This one sees the Nebraska Republican Party suing to keep the America First Party off the ballot. Secretary of State Bob Evans said the America First Party successfully met the requirements laid out by state law to get the necessary signatures turned into his office. Now, the GOP is asking a district court judge to keep them out of the election altogether. The Republicans say the America First Party is not a legitimate political party. They've called it sabotage in their filing. Both the GOP and the Nebraska Democratic Party have found something they can agree on, saying they're both against the two new parties that have been created in the state this year. Democratic Party Chair Jane Klebb said in a statement she believes the late launching of new parties is only done to divide votes and create chaos. Each new party has fewer than 20 days to submit a constitution, bylaws, and a list of officers to the Secretary of State's office. The Food and Drug Administration says it wants food manufacturers to provide better information about the ingredients they use. Right now, they don't have to notify the FDA about additives that are generally recognized as safe. A newly proposed plan would require them to do so. Health Secretary Robert F. Kennedy applauded the plan this morning. He's leading an effort to crack down on ultra-processed foods. Multiple federal agencies are currently working to develop a framework for what qualifies as ultra-processed. A counseling clinic founded nearly a decade ago in central Nebraska continues to celebrate the difference they're making. The Friendship House in Grand Island offers support and guidance to people in Hall County who need help with a variety of mental health concerns. They've recently launched a new fund focused on recovery and rebuilding. One of the missions is to address the issue of sobriety and rebuild those individuals to be productive within society.
2: Business owners in this community and our school systems and everybody realize the connection of helping these men recover and giving them that support then trickles on to their kids and the school system and our community.
1: The Friendship House has an outpatient clinic and a halfway house for those who need a little attention in their recovery journey or other mental health concerns. Well, the air over Nebraska could be a little hazy over the next few days, and this time it's not just Canada that's to blame. The latest on the Pacific Northwest wildfires next. But first, Michael J. Anthony in your AccuWeather forecast.
0: It is a muggy Monday out there as we're already seeing highs right around 100 in the panhandle, 80s and 90s for the rest of the state, but the humidity and heat index is a factor. So add about another 3 or 4 degrees to what you see now. Take those precautions, do what we do. I think you know the drill by now, at least I would hope so. Tonight we'll drop down into the 60s for the central and the west, 70s for at least the southeast, if not the entire east. And the entire state will be seeing showers and storms tonight. They're going to start strongest out west, and as they move east, they will weaken. But there is still a slight chance for severe weather, I would say, for the western half of the state. But everyone's going to see at least a little precipitation tonight. Unfortunately, it won't cool things off much. 90s for about the eastern two-thirds of Nebraska, 100s out west, and lots of sunshine tomorrow.

0: air over Nebraska could be a little hazy over the next few days, and this time it's not all Canada that's to blame. It's wildfire smoke wafting from the Pacific Northwest, where firefighters are battling to keep destructive blazes from spreading across the region. The crews in Canada are also battling flames. Reed Binion has more.
1: Nobody wants to sit out here in triple-digit temperatures for hours on end.
2: Residents in western Nevada under evacuation orders Sunday due to a large wildfire burning north of Reno.
3: A quick gust of wind, and that's when it's the fire will spark up again, so that's why we are keeping residents out of those communities.
2: As of Sunday night, the bug fire had burned more than 11,000 acres. It's burning along Nevada's border with California, a state also facing wildfires, including the Ridge Fire in Southern California, which resulted in a temporary freeway closure and major traffic jam. Winds seen here whipping that blaze up into a so-called fire devil. The blaze was eventually brought under control. In Nevada's neighbor to the east, Utah, firefighting efforts turned deadly. A helicopter crashed with two people on board who authorities say were battling the Wide Mouth 2 fire. Both the pilot and the passenger were killed. Meanwhile, some evacuation levels have been downgraded in the massive fires that have burned over the last week in Spokane County, Washington. But the fight against those blazes isn't over, and the devastation is massive.
4: I've lost everything I own, everything I ever worked for, but I found out people love me.
2: Across the border in Canada, more flames. One blaze, the Bald Range wildfire in British Columbia, forced roughly 12,000 residents to evacuate.
5: Conditions are extremely dangerous and changing minute by minute.
2: I'm Reed Binion reporting.
0: Residents in Colorado dealt with wildfires for much of the summer. Now, they're preparing for a new weather hazard, flooding. Residents in Beulah, Colorado, are asking for additional resources as they prepare for continued flooding concerns following the Aspen Acres fire. That fire left a burn scar across the area. And residents say they're now focused on the potential impacts of additional rainfall. Over the past 2 weeks, rain has hit the region with more moisture expected in the coming days. Residents say they've been filling sandbags and working together to protect homes and other property, but say they believe more resources are needed.
6: A lot of our community coming together to try to do what we can for one another, lending tools to those who have lost everything, filling sandbags to try to help protect our buildings, just trying to figure out what's next and what our new normal is.
0: Residents say they need additional flood mitigation resources, though, like concrete barriers and heavy equipment to help slow the water and protect the homes, roads, and other infrastructure. Some unexpected storms caught some folks off guard as they were trying to enjoy the great outdoors over the weekend. Authorities in Douglas County say tubers were taking their turns floating down the Elkhorn River near Waterloo when some people got stuck in a severe thunderstorm. Flooding conditions popped up, forcing authorities out on the river to help rescue those caught in a bad spot. The tubers shared their experiences with our news partners at WOWT after at least one person needed to be taken to the hospital.
7: Wind, white caps, pelting rain, sticks.
8: The lightning kept getting closer to the water and we were getting a little bit scared there for a little while and the wind picked up.
9: Bystanders were able to pull the party out of the water, surfaced them. The airboat was able to get to them, take them to the Maple Street landing. We transported that patient, code 3.
0: Authorities say they were told there were around 500 people estimated to be tubing at the time. Thankfully, no one was seriously hurt. It's a tradition 3 decades in the making. The Ponca Tribe of Nebraska holding its annual powwow in northeast Nebraska this week. Oliver Begeman has more.
10: The Ponca Tribe of Nebraska is gathering just outside of Niobrara for 4 days of drums, dancing, and connecting with its community. This is the 32nd year the tribe has held the Ponca Powwow. Members of the Ponca Tribe travel from all over the country each year to attend, with one person even coming in from Oregon.
11: It makes me feel really happy and at home. There's not a lot of Poncas out in Oregon, so I feel like every time I get to come out, you know, I get to be immersed in all the songs and dancing and culture.
10: The event ran from August 6th through the 9th, with grand entries held each day. Each one was filled with dozens of

0: Honka dancers. Tribe member Dennis Luchuk says he's been attending and dancing the powwow since he was in diapers and doesn't plan on stopping anytime soon.
1: I'm so happy. I finished Sun Dancing a couple weeks ago. I'm getting older, but still doing it. And my son there, he's here today too.
0: Luchuk's son, Tristan, has been dancing with his dad the past 4 years. For him, the festival is a chance to dance for those who are unable to.
2: Very proud to dance for my people out here. I like to dance for my people and my elders. So I try to dance every dance that I can.
0: Keeping an event like this running smoothly for 4 days is no easy task. But head of security Trent Reese has a reliable team to help him out.
3: It's a new experience for them as well as me, as well as the staff. I mean, everybody, we're all just figuring it out together. Looking around and seeing them on their carts or walking around doing patrols, it's something pretty wonderful.
0: Between the dancers and the dedicated staff working behind the scenes, it takes a full community to bring the 4 days of culture and connection to life. In Knox County, Oliver Begeman, News Channel Nebraska.
4: We're going to see some hot temperatures today, maybe some severe storms tonight. Details on the way in your AccuWeather forecast. 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
6: Not so sure we're really ever truly ready for a Monday, especially not like this one. Dangerous heat is back. For a lot of you, it's been back over the weekend, but it continues today. We knew the heat wave was coming again. We were hoping it was going to be of the dry variety, but you hope in one hand and sweat in the other and see which fills up faster. And we're definitely seeing heat index as a factor, especially out west where the temperature already going to be right around 100, but add another 3 or 4 degrees with the humidity, and we are talking dangerous heat levels. So stay hydrated, stay in the shade or indoors if you can. Check in on the elderly, the kids, and the pets. 80s and 90s for the rest of the state, but again, throw them another 3 or 4 degrees on top of what you see there when the heat index comes into play. Tonight we'll drop down into the 60s for most of the state, 70s in the southeast. Everyone's going to be seeing some showers and storms tonight. Strongest ones will be in the western half of Nebraska. Possibility of even some severe weather out in the panhandle, slight chances it gets into central Nebraska. Things will weaken as the storms move east. Not going to cool us off at all, though. Still well into triple digits in the panhandle in the southwest corner. Again, heat index, another couple degrees on top of that. 90s for everybody else. Lots of sunshine for most of the state. The northeast and northwest corner and southeast, a little storm action.
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13: 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I served alongside of some of the finest people this country has ever known.
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15: I stood shoulder to shoulder with men and women who believed in something bigger than themselves. The same spirit has carried America through 250 years of freedom and sacrifice.
16: We thank our veterans for protecting the land that feeds our nation.
17: It's the sound of tractors at sunrise and kids learning and growing in our classrooms. We're grateful for the men and women who defended it all.
7: Scan QR codes on Spirit of Nebraska posters for a chance to win a $100 ethanol gas card and vote for best of. Then send us a photo of something picturesque or historic from a Spirit of Nebraska community for a chance to win a 250th anniversary t-shirt.
18: I'm Pete Ricketts, and I approve this message.
19: Dan Osborne says he's one of us.
20: But his campaign is about enriching himself.
21: Osborne and his wife funneled campaign money into shady companies they control.
19: Nearly $500,000
20: right into Osborne's pockets.
19: Some of that money was raised with Dana Chasen,
21: a man accused of trafficking girls for Jeffrey Epstein.
19: Dan Osborne is gonna change Washington? Give me a break. Dan Osborne's just in it for himself.
21: For himself.
20: Osborne's just in it for himself.
22: A lot of information coming at a producer or grower.

0: when it comes to the markets. So how do you prepare? Hi, I'm Susan Littlefield with the American Ag Network. I asked that question of Heather Ramsey. She is with the ARC Group, as she talked about taking that data and prioritizing your marketing plans.
1: Yeah, I think that's why, from my standpoint as the risk manager for my clients, we do not let ourselves get sucked into kind of the sensationalism of like report days. And like report days happen all the time, right? Like three times a week, we've got different reports and numbers and stuff that come out. But like these big ones, especially, we don't let ourselves get sucked into that. What we're trying to do is remain consistent, you know, all season long. We really focus on kind of where does the seasonal patterns lie, taking advantage of pricing and putting protection on during seasonal windows, which quite frankly, we're well past the seasonal window for corn. And we're well past that seasonal window now for soybeans as well, typically. So we try to get some bulk, you know, baseline protection kind of done within those seasonal windows. And that way, when opportunities come our way from a pricing standpoint, that puts us higher than seasonal averages, higher than kind of your moving, you know, your moving averages at this point in time, higher than some base pricing, we can go evaluate that from like a, you know, a percent return or a margin standpoint to say like, okay, hey, all of our seasonals ran about 475 on corn, right? And then we also made some sales in the 480s and the 490s. We haven't retraced any highs on corn. We did retrace and set new highs on soybeans, but not on corn. So for us, we try to evaluate then when is the next, you know, best pricing opportunity for us. And like taking swings, having offers out there, taking swings on another incremental percentage of our bushels.
0: Thanks so much, Heather. I'm Susan Littlefield reporting.
2: Welcome back to NCN. Let's take a look at some other top stories from around the state. What looks like a plane theft is actually part of the show. Hundreds in Valentine watch professional aerobatic performers take to the sky while local pilots competed for prizes. Casey Wannenberg takes us to the air show and fly-in part of the Cherry County Fair.
3: As the pilot gets ready to hop into her plane, keep an eye on this guy. Seems like there might be a security problem at Valentine's Air Show. Moments later, as she checks the plane's back tire, the man takes off with the plane.
4: Basically, everything they teach you not to do when you're learning to fly is what I go and do in the routine. The act is a very improv act.
3: Meet Kyle Franklin, a professional air show performer from Missouri. The man pretending to steal the plane is actually a pilot who travels across the country performing stunts with his wife.
4: We do this primarily because we love to entertain. You know, we love to inspire people and show them what we can do with airplanes, especially the unusual.
3: Franklin and his wife were two of the featured performers.
5: He's going sideways!
3: At this year's air show and fly-in in Valentine, a Sandhills community of about 2,600 people.
6: Just kind of a nice event for the community and the kiddos to get to see a bunch of planes they might not normally see and maybe take some rides. Got a new ramp.
3: Pilot A.J. Abbott started the event 12 years ago with just over a dozen planes and no professional performers. This year, about 40 planes were at Miller Field, along with two featured air show acts.
6: We've had planes from as far as 500,000-600,000 miles fly in, and we do a flower drop and give some prizes for that.
7: Good job. Thank you, sir.
3: And for performers like Franklin, a small-town crowd can make for a bigger
7: airplane's pretty much stock
3: connection.
4: We actually enjoy the small-town shows a lot more because the small-town shows, it's much more personable. You can talk with everybody, and it's a much more laid-back environment and a lot more fun for the performers and for the spectators.
3: And while Franklin may have looked like a plain thief, the only thing he was really taking was the spotlight. In Valentine, Casey Wannenberg, News Channel, Nebraska.
2: 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The Big Iron Events Center hosted the annual fundraiser over the weekend. 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

0: protesters. Organizers say the money supports the idea of getting free books into the hands of kids.
1: And all of this goes to support Dolly Parton's Imagination Library in our four county area. And because of all our generous community members and sponsors, that $35 actually pays for a year of books for a child in our area.
0: Imagination Bacon, one of the largest fundraisers for the Heartland United Way's participation in Dolly Parton's Imagination Library, which delivers free books to kids. Organizers say children in the program nearly 10 times more likely to be interested in reading when they grow up. It was a memorable finish at Omaha's annual pro golf tournament yesterday. We've got details next in sports. You're watching News Channel Nebraska.
2: The next couple of days and some cool relief is coming, although making it through today and tomorrow not going to be the easiest task. As you can see, out west, highs already right around 100, and the heat index is coming into play today. We're talking another 3 or 4 degrees on top of what you're already seeing once you factor in the humidity. So dangerous heat conditions. Stay hydrated, stay in the shade, check in on the elderly and the pets, and you know the drill by now, right? 90s and 80s for the rest of the state, but again, you'll add another 3 or 4 degrees on top of that once you bring the humidity into the consideration. 60s for most of the Nebraska overnight lows tonight, 70s down in the southeast corner, and a lot of showers and storms. Pretty much the entire state is going to be seeing some storm action tonight. It'll start strongest out west, where there is a possibility of some severe weather in the early to mid evening. It might even stretch late into the night, but things will weaken as the storms progress easterward, and if that's even a word, it is now. And we will see a chance for a few strong storms in the central, but by the time they get into the east there, things should be weakened considerably. Unfortunately, it's not going to cool us off much at all. In fact, things warming up tomorrow, well into triple digits out west there, and the humidity once again will be a factor. 90s for the rest of the state, but going to add another 4 degrees or so once you consider the humidity. And we'll be seeing a few more scattered storms out in the northwest and northeast corner, maybe a few down in the southeast, but up north is where your best chances for storms are tomorrow. Not expecting anything of the severe variety. But yes, we'll start to cool down a little bit as we get in late into the week, 70s and 80s, with a chance for a little more precipitation on and off throughout the week. Southeast also seeing not quite as cool, but certainly a lot better. 80s for the most part, 70s by the time we round out the weekend, and lots of rain for Saturday and for Sunday as well, much needed. Central also seeing the hot start to the week, but 70s for the rest of the week after that for the most part with lots of precipitation, 80 by Monday. Northwest, again, super scorcher today and tomorrow, not as bad Wednesday, but big time relief Thursday through the weekend and into early next week, and not only relief with the cool weather, but also relief with some much needed rain as well. And the Southwest, oh boy, look at that number there. Tomorrow 103 before the heat index, but hang in there. Look at that, 80s and even 70s after that through the rest of the week. So again, dangerous heat conditions today and tomorrow, relief in the form of cool weather and rain coming later this week.
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1: The Pinnacle Bank Championship in Omaha saw a thrilling finish and one of the best final rounds in the 36-year history of the Korn Ferry Golf Tour. Frankie Harris made an 18-foot birdie putt on the final hole to shoot a 12-under par 59 and win the Pinnacle Bank Championship yesterday. Harris finished it off with a par on the second playoff hole for his first Korn Ferry Tour title in just his sixth start this year. Harris shot a 27 on the back nine at the club at Indian Creek, then outlasted Alistair Doherty, who shot a final round 64 to force the playoff at 22 under par. Harris just ended his college career at South Carolina. That win moves him up to number 29 on the points list. The top 20 earn PGA Tour cards for next year. Well, Nebraska's dream of having representation in this year's Little League World Series ended yesterday. Fargo, North Dakota beat Kearney 8-4 yesterday in a Little League Baseball Midwest Region Tournament elimination game. Kearney struck first, but Fargo's Fenmore Odlin's bases-loaded double in the top of the second gave North Dakota a 3-1 lead. Kearney wouldn't be able to come back after that. They did play three runs in the bottom of the sixth, but Fargo's Joey Anderson ended the game by snagging a line drive to first base for the final out. Mason Gillespie was 1-for-3 with two runs driven in for Nebraska, who ended up going 0-for-2 in the Midwest Regional. And Husker Nation getting back into the football swing of things, and fans got to meet their favorite Husker Saturday at Football Fan Fest. NCN's Jake Bartecki spent the day with wide receiver Ja'Cory Barney.
2: Husker fan day with my boys. Wood right here. Got Quasi in the cut. You know, just out here with the best fans in college football. Having a good time.
3: How's it going?
2: Good to you?
3: This is the year, baby.
2: Yes,
3: touchdowns,
2: it is.
3: Punt return touchdowns.
2: Facts.
3: Awesome,
2: as long as y'all believe in it. All right, what's your Instagram? I'll follow you back. TikTok?
4: Yeah.
2: I like that jersey. You gotta get a number two jersey though.
4: They don't sell them yet.
2: They don't sell them yet?
4: Not yet, no. Only number one.
2: I'm not cool enough, I guess. Long time Husker fan.
4: Absolutely.
2: Is that the only signature?
4: Yeah.
2: That's pretty lit. Cole, nice to meet you, Cole. Appreciate you.
3: How's camp going?
2: It's going pretty good. What's your name, bro?
5: Emmett.
2: Like Johnson? Legendary.
5: Right?
2: Legendary. This your little sister?
6: Thanks so much. I appreciate it.
2: Future cheerleader?
5: Yeah, maybe.
2: Looking forward to a big year?
3: I enjoy using you.
2: On the game?
3: Yeah, of course.
2: How am I on that? I didn't get a chance to play yet.
3: You're pretty good. I mean, you're up there with the speed guys.
2: Yes, sir. Oh, I almost got hit by the cool. I like that.
5: Yeah, thank you.
2: Nice to meet you, Will. Ja'Cory.

0: What game are you most looking forward to this season?
1: You get the first game.
0: First game?
1: Yeah.
0: Okay. You get to see us spark it off and give Bell.
2: That's a look at sports for your Monday. Stick around. We've got more news and weather on the way. Thanks for joining us. Have a great day. You're watching News Channel Nebraska. Well, hello there. It's Monday, August 10th, and you're watching News Channel Nebraska. My name's Eric McKay. Thank you so much for joining us. Hope your day's going well so far. Coming up for you this hour, Nebraskans being told once again to avoid jalapenos, this time in all kinds of products you can find in stores. We've got details on the way. And how a Central Nebraska rodeo making things safer for its participants this year. That story and much more coming up. But first, pretty hot start to the week this week. Let's get the details now from Michael J. Anthony in your AccuWeather forecast.
3: It is a muggy Monday out there, as we're already seeing highs right around 100 in the panhandle, 80s and 90s for the rest of the state, but the humidity and heat index is a factor. So add about another 3 or 4 degrees to what you see now. Take those precautions, do what we do. I think you know the drill by now, at least I would hope so. Tonight we'll drop down into the 60s for the central and the west, 70s for at least the southeast, if not the entire east, and the entire state will be seeing showers and storms tonight. They're going to start strongest out west, and as they move east, they will weaken, but there is still a slight chance for severe weather, I would say, for the western half of the state, but everyone's going to see at least a little precipitation tonight. Unfortunately, it won't cool things off much. 90s for about the eastern two-thirds of Nebraska, 100s out west, and lots of sunshine tomorrow.
2: We'll have your full forecast coming up later this hour. First, though, let's take a look at our top headlines today. A family living near the Nebraska-Colorado border say they found themselves stuck between a dream and a corporation. They say Tallgrass Energy is using a natural gas pipeline running through their property to pump carbon dioxide. 2 years ago, a new compressor station was built nearby.
4: The Logan compressor station was built 951 feet from our front door, and once it started running, we knew it was not going to be livable for both of us to stay here. It can resemble the sound of a train running continuously, but the other maintenance sounds, blowdowns, are very loud, very disruptive, even through the night.
2: The family has 7 kids and say they were hoping to live on the property for the rest of their lives. Now they say they're under the impression they'll have to move because of what they say is untenable noise. The family says other research has them worried about the long-term effect this could have on their health.
4: It can be very dangerous, especially in the event of a rupture. And that pipeline is over 4 decades old. So that's definitely something that most members of the community don't quite seem to be aware of, is running the entire length of our communities of Peets and Sydney.
2: You can find the full story on the Trailblazer pipeline running near the Peets, Colorado and Sydney, Nebraska area by visiting the Panhandle section of our website. Nebraskans being told to avoid more jalapenos, this time in all kinds of products you can find in stores. Taylor Fresh Foods is recalling products with the peppers because of a risk of salmonella. It comes after Coast Citrus distributors voluntarily recalled fresh jalapenos for the potential contamination. Taylor Fresh Foods says it's no longer using that supplier. They say they're not aware of anyone that's gotten sick linked to any of the products that contain jalapenos. But if you have any of these recalled products, including various salsas, burritos, dips, pico de gallo, even jalapeno poppers, you should throw them away. You can also ask for a refund at the store from where you bought them. Rodeo cowboys have dangerous jobs, and the Adams County Fairgrounds are taking steps to increase their safety ahead of an upcoming rodeo. The Oregon Trail Rodeo is this weekend in Hastings. Organizers say they've spent north of $100,000 replacing outdated equipment like bucking chutes, roping boxes, and corrals. Committee members say these upgrades replace

0: Yesterday's equipment that was over 25 years old and had caused several injuries in recent years.
1: We've had some issues with gates hanging up, cowboys getting hurt in it, and it's just been kind of something that needed to be addressed for a while now.
0: The Oregon Trail Rodeo gets underway Friday night, runs through this weekend at the Adams County Fairgrounds. A small town church in northeast Nebraska marking a milestone that few congregations can claim. Brendan Flood has more.
2: Faith United Methodist Church in Tilden is celebrating 150 years, making it older than the town it calls home. The Methodist congregation in Tilden has been worshiping since 1876, when services used to be held in a log schoolhouse.
3: But the first meetings they had in people's houses were actually ecumenical. It included Lutherans, Baptists, anybody in the community that wanted to worship God, because there was no established church.
2: The current church building was built in 1918, and generations of families have since made it part of their lives. Pastor Norma Teese has been leading the congregation for a little over a year now, but she has been continues today.
3: We're a real friendly bunch. And Methodists have always been, everybody is welcome, everybody can have communion. God's grace is for everyone. You don't have to be a member, you don't have to belong. And we have visitors that stop in when they're just going through town and come see us.
2: Arlene Hoff has been a member of the church since 1964. She says she's watched the congregation change over the decades, including a decline in attendance. But for Hoff, the church is about more than the number of people in the pews.
4: You feel included, and I have no family here, so the church is my family.
2: As the church celebrates 150 years, members hope that the sense of community will continue bringing people through the doors for years to come. In Tilden, Brendan Flood, News Channel Nebraska.
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12: I'm pleased to be joined today on Faith Health Inside Look by Connor Reed with Faith Health. And today we're talking about accessory navicular. So please tell our viewers about this condition and how your office could help them.
13: So accessory navicular is a condition in which the navicular bone, which is a bone on the inside part of our foot, there's either an extra bone itself that's right next to it on the inside part of our foot, mm-hmm. or the bone itself is actually enlarged. And so patients will come into the clinic complaining of pain on the inside part of their foot. They'll complain of a bony prominence there that's painful, typically only when they're wearing shoes.
12: Sure.
13: And so the treatment for that, we oftentimes try to offload it in a boot, get them some anti-inflammatories, often like a steroid pack as well, and try to get some acute inflammation down that can help alleviate their symptoms. Mm-hmm. We try that for several months, trying to do the conservative management.

0: with the physical therapy as well. If that ultimately doesn't help the patient, then we actually can offer them surgery, in which we remove either the very prominent part of the bone or we remove that extra piece of bone. And we'll also have to remove a tendon that's attached there to remove those extra bones. And then we'll actually tack down that tendon with anchors. And so the recovery actually is fairly quick with this, and patients are able to get back to their activity they enjoy.
1: Well, that's certainly good news.
0: Yeah.
1: Yeah.
0: So we oftentimes see this with patients. We either see adolescents come in to the office because they're very active, doing lots of activities. And so if they do have this condition, then we oftentimes see it in that setting. Otherwise, we typically see it in patients around 40s and 50s that are still active. And so they'll complain of pain in that region. And
1: I was going to ask if it's age related. So that certainly is the answer to that question.
0: Yeah.
1: Yeah.
0: And oftentimes, again, we just see it in very active patients. And so once we get x-rays in the clinic, we can see it right away, and pretty easy to blame the culprit on the extra bone.
1: Sure. But early detection, once again, is key to everything, right?
0: Yep.
1: Okay. Thanks so much for being here today. We appreciate it.
0: Thank you.
1: All right. 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
2: 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Thank him for fighting to stop insider trading and keep standing for Nebraska.
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1: An extended look at your AccuWeather forecast and some of the heat we're experiencing today. Check that out in northwest Nebraska. 101 in Chandron, 99 in the Panhandle for Scott's Bluff. Awfully warm in southwest Nebraska, too. The heat index values even higher than this. Plenty of places hitting triple digits today. The dew points in the mid-70s in places like Columbus and Norfolk. That's with temps in the mid-80s in the afternoon hours. So exceedingly humid in the eastern half of the state today. Here's what to expect overnight. Not much of a cool down. It does get down to 61 in Imperial, but 69 in Hastings, 73 in Lincoln, 75 degrees, the overnight low in Nebraska City. Chance of some severe weather, overnight hours primarily, maybe the evening hours in the Sand Hills section. But once it gets to northeast Nebraska, these isolated storms, it'll likely be overnight. Possibility of 60 mile per hour wind gust or higher and some possible hail, but not expecting the torrential rain, certainly no tornadoes overnight. Here's what it might look like. The NCN Futurecast has things popping up in the early morning hours of Tuesday in southeast Nebraska after skating through the southern panhandle and southwest Nebraska in the late hours here on Monday. What about tomorrow and the highs? Even hotter, add a few degrees to today. In most places, you're going to see temperatures comfortably into the 90s, maybe even cracking triple digits in southwest Nebraska and the Panhandle. Of course, it's going to be humid too, so those heat index values even higher. Might get some relief with some precipitation in parts of the state. There is a slight chance, actually a marginal chance, category 1 out of 5 for severe weather for much of Nebraska tomorrow. What about the extended forecast? There is some relief in sight in terms of the hot weather dropping off. That would be on Thursday in northeast Nebraska. Not quite as steep of a drop off in southeast Nebraska, but you can tell that we're expecting some precipitation to arrive on Thursday for much of the state. That includes in central Nebraska, where the high temp drops from 91 to 79 from Wednesday to Thursday. Northwest Nebraska, we know it's been hot, but look at that. A high temp in the 70s projected for Thursday, perhaps a couple of days of rain in a row. So get through this heat wave right now, and there might be some relief on the horizon. Same for southwest Nebraska, with high temps getting into the low 80s.
2: A woman's being treated for injuries suffered after she was hit by a train. In southwest Nebraska, it happened yesterday about 2.5 miles east of Benkelman. The Dundee County Sheriff's Office says a 39-year-old woman was walking along the tracks when she was struck by a westbound Burlington Northern train. The woman was eventually flown to a trauma center in Colorado for treatment of her injuries. Her condition has not been updated. State officials say a significant portion of the state penitentiary has been impacted by water leaks. State corrections officials say inmates have been switched to water bottles and portable toilets after a water line break last week. The first leak was reported on Thursday and fixed on Friday, but shortly after that fix, a second leak was reported. Corrections officials say specific parts are needed to fix that leak. They say the repairs should be done by either today or tomorrow. In the meantime, DCS blaming aging facility infrastructure for the waterline breaks. It is back to school week for many around Nebraska this week. A new school year can be both exciting and stressful for some. Mandy Gaither has more on how to help ease the anxiety of a new year.
3: A new school year with new supplies, new teachers, new classmates, and a lot of unknowns. If your student is feeling some anxiety, that's normal.
4: There's a sweet spot where we can feel some, but not be overwhelmed and consumed by it.
3: Licensed therapist Jody Baumstein with Children's Healthcare of Atlanta says starting something new can be stressful for any student, whether they're heading to school for the first time or going off to college. But parents can help ease their children into the new year.
4: One thing that's really helpful is practicing coping skills before

0: advocate. So if they do feel overwhelmed when they're at school, they know what to do because you've already practiced.
1: Bomstein says perhaps the best way to teach children these skills is to let them see how you deal with anxiety. When you have something stressful come up, talk to them about it.
0: Explain what you're feeling and what you're going to do with that feeling to prepare, because that's how they learn.
1: For Health Minute, I'm Andy Gaither.
2: Some Nebraska small town libraries getting some tech upgrades courtesy of the state. The Nebraska Library Commission said today that 16 libraries all over the state are splitting $31,000 in tech grants. Commission officials say that money will help libraries purchase new computers that can run Windows 11 after Microsoft announced it would no longer offer support for Windows 10. The money was allocated by the Nebraska legislature in its last budget approval. Heat indexes will be over 100 again today. Details next in your AccuWeather forecast. 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
3: Checking your AccuWeather forecast on News Channel Nebraska and today's highs. These are the temps, the heat index values even higher. Add another 5 or 6 degrees to it. Checking the humidity levels, it was 77% humidity in Columbus. Just crazy. That was this afternoon. As far as the lows overnight, not providing a whole lot of relief. Out west, it's a little cooler, low 60s, but check out those overnight lows in southeast Nebraska, staying awfully warm overnight. Now, what about some possibility for storms? This is what our NCN Futurecast predicts. Some light precipitation skating through the southern Nebraska panhandle and then through southern Nebraska. We do think there could be some heavy wind that's associated with those. Can't rule out some hail either in the overnight hours. Looking at tomorrow, highs get into the 90s almost everywhere and even hotter out west. 100 in Scotts Bluff, 102 in Imperial and Chadron, possibly as high as 105 in McCook. Now, what about the conditions? Possibility of some storms again. Exceptionally hot there in McCook could prompt a heat advisory, but thinking there could be storms in the eastern part of Nebraska, not maybe as strong as some of the isolated storms that we could see in the overnight hours tonight, but it's late summer, so storms possible almost all the time, and that's the case right now.
2: Probably not a ton of sunshine around the state of Nebraska today. You see the Wayne Sky Cam there. Saw a little bit of rain move through northeast Nebraska this morning. We've seen more rain move through the state as the day rolls on and are expecting maybe some severe weather tonight. Saw some last night out in the panhandle, some severe storms popping up here and there. Saw some quarter-sized hail, wind gusts between 55 and 65 miles per hour. Basically a line from the Wyoming state line down to Bridgeport with storms yesterday. Brought some much needed rain as well. Not a lot, but almost an inch of rain falling in the Scotts Bluff area. I think we'll certainly take that. More on the way. We'll talk more about that in a second. First, let's start with the heat. This is generally what we can expect for heat indexes toward the hottest part of the day today into the evening hours. Upper 90s to low 100s, probably a little bit warmer than that as well. The panhandle not seeing the heat indexes as high, the humidity not as high out west. That's been the case for the better part of a year now, but that doesn't mean it's not going to be hot. It doesn't mean it doesn't carry the risk of high danger with it in southeast Nebraska. Out of the panhandle today, a bit more widespread tomorrow. Certainly expecting things to be hotter tomorrow around Nebraska. And then by the time we get into Wednesday, things cool down. There's a reason for that. We'll get into that in just a second. Let's start with today, though. They've enhanced the risk for severe weather in some parts of the state. Southwest Nebraska, Sydney, Ogallala, Imperial, now a level 2 risk for storms. That would be basically starting about 5 p.m. local time, and then the system makes its way east, generally weakening and with a general thunderstorm risk. But there's another system coming down from South Dakota that could bring some severe weather to it, to the very farthest northeast reaches of the state as we get into sundown and a little bit after that. So a couple of pockets of severe weather to watch for today. Not expecting a high risk of severe weather tomorrow. This would be

0: be lingering stuff from today, but can't certainly rule it out tomorrow morning. And then Wednesday, already a level 2 risk for the Sand Hills and parts of the Panhandle. We'll keep our eye on how this forecast evolves over the next 48 hours. But could be quite a bit of storms this week, and that could be bringing quite a bit of rain over the next 7 days. And how about the fact that it's finally getting to the part of the state that needs it the most? 3 inches plus over the next 7 days in the Sydney area could be possible. Parts of Cherry County could see that. But over the next week, we're expecting 1.5 to 2.5 inches generally throughout the state of Nebraska. Much, much needed rain. It's going to bring some cooler temperatures along with it as well. There is another weather hazard potentially today. You know, those fires are burning out in Washington, Oregon, British Columbia. Today, the haze not expected to be too thick, but as we make our way into tomorrow, it's expected to maybe get a little bit heavier as we work our way into the afternoon and evening hours. So keep your eye on things there. Make sure you're checking the air quality if you've got COPD, asthma, things like that could certainly become an issue throughout the next 24 hours. On this August the 10th, let's take a look back at this date in history. We go way back to 1793. The Louvre opened its doors in Paris for the first time. Where it sits was actually originally a fortress. They repurposed it as a museum during the French Revolution. So when folks first walked through the doors back in the late 18th century, there were 537 paintings in the museum. Not bad. Now the museum displays nearly 35,000 works of art. And yes, it is in kind of a mall. It's actually right across from an Apple store. Strange how times change. 1846, on this date, another major museum established. Congress established the Smithsonian Institution in Washington, D.C., actually started by a British scientist. James Smithson provided the money he called for an organization for, in his words, something that would increase and diffusion of knowledge among men. Women allowed to get knowledge since then, too, thankfully. Since its founding, the Smithsonian has grown to become the largest museum, education, and research complex in the world. And on this date in 1973, celebrating a different kind of history, the first ever Kool-Aid Days took place in Hastings, celebrating the invention of Kool-Aid, the powdered drink mix created by Edwin Perkins back in 1927. Back then, it came in 6 flavors. Within a few years, though, it was being sold all over the world. It is now, of course, the official soft drink of Nebraska, still celebrated annually to this day in Adams County. By the way, 6 flavors when Kool-Aid started, over 70 flavors of Kool-Aid today. You can, of course, order them all directly at their website. We got more news and weather coming your way next. Thank you so much for joining us. Have a great day. This is News Channel Nebraska.
1: Oh boy, humid one today, at least in the eastern two-thirds of the state, and a hot one everywhere. Triple digits there in Chandran. They've been really having a nice streak of that, nearly triple digits in Scott's Bluff. Just 87, though, once you get to Broken Bow and Ainsworth, a little bit warmer in southeast Nebraska. Thinking about the lows overnight, those temperatures not even getting to the 60s in some places. Stays as warm overnight as 77 in Beatrice. That's exceptionally hot for some overnight lows. Could be some severe weather. Looking at a slight chance, that's category 2 out of 5 for extreme northeast Nebraska and then the Nebraska Sand Hills. Can't rule out a rogue storm or two in some other areas of the state as well. Those are most likely to happen in the overnight hours. Looking ahead to tomorrow, temperatures again in the 90s, even hotter in southwest Nebraska and in the Panhandle.
0: Another lawsuit in Nebraska related to the upcoming election. This one sees the Nebraska Republican Party suing to keep the America First Party off the ballot. Secretary of State Bob Evans said the America First Party's

0: successfully met the requirements laid out by state law to get the necessary signatures turned into his office. Now, the GOP is asking a district court judge to keep them out of the election altogether. The Republicans say the America First Party is not a legitimate political party. They've called it sabotage in their filing. Both the GOP and the Nebraska Democratic Party have found something they can agree on, saying they're both against the two new parties that have been created in the state this year. Democratic Party Chair Jane Klebb said in a statement she believes the late launching of new parties is only done to divide votes and create chaos. Each new party has fewer than 20 days to submit a constitution, bylaws, and a list of officers to the Secretary of State's office. The Food and Drug Administration says it wants food manufacturers to provide better information about the ingredients they use. Right now, they don't have to notify the FDA about additives that are generally recognized as safe. A newly proposed plan would require them to do so. Health Secretary Robert F. Kennedy applauded the plan this morning. He's leading an effort to crack down on ultra-processed foods. Multiple federal agencies are currently working to develop a framework for what qualifies as ultra-processed. A counseling clinic founded nearly a decade ago in central Nebraska continues to celebrate the difference they're making. The Friendship House in Grand Island offers support and guidance to people in Hall County who need help with a variety of mental health concerns. They've recently launched a new fund focused on recovery and rebuilding. One of the missions is to address the issue of sobriety and rebuild those individuals to be productive within society.
1: Business owners in this community and our school systems and everybody realize the connection of helping these men recover and giving them that support then trickles on to their kids and the school system and our community.
0: The Friendship House has an outpatient clinic and a halfway house for those who need a little attention in their recovery journey or other mental health concerns. Well, the air over Nebraska could be a little hazy over the next few days, and this time it's not all Canada that's to blame. It's wildfire smoke wafting from the Pacific Northwest, where firefighters are battling to keep destructive blazes from spreading across the region. Crews in Canada are also battling flames. Reed Binion has more.
2: Nobody wants to sit out here in triple-digit temperatures for hours on end.
3: Residents in western Nevada under evacuation orders Sunday due to a large wildfire burning north of Reno.
4: A quick gust of wind, and that's when it's the fire will spark up again, so that's why we are keeping residents out of those communities.
3: As of Sunday night, the bug fire had burned more than 11,000 acres. It's burning along Nevada's border with California, a state also facing wildfires, including the Ridge Fire in Southern California, which resulted in a temporary freeway closure and major traffic jam. Winds seen here whipped that blaze up into a so-called fire devil. The blaze was eventually brought under control. In Nevada's neighbor to the east, Utah, firefighting efforts turned deadly. A helicopter crashed with two people on board who authorities say were battling the Wide Mouth 2 fire. Both the pilot and the passenger were killed. Meanwhile, some evacuation levels have been downgraded in the massive fires that have burned over the last week in Spokane County, Washington. But the fight against those blazes isn't over, and the devastation is massive.
5: I've lost everything I own, everything I ever worked for. But I found out people love me.
3: Across the border in Canada, more flames. One blaze, the Bald Range wildfire in British Columbia, forced roughly 12,000 residents to evacuate.
6: Conditions are extremely dangerous and changing minute by minute.
3: I'm Reed Binion reporting.
0: Residents in Colorado dealt with wildfires for much of the summer. Now they're preparing for a new weather hazard, flooding. Residents in Beulah, Colorado, are asking for additional resources as they prepare for continued flooding concerns following the Aspen Acres fire. That fire left a burn scar across the area. Residents say they're now focused on the potential impacts of additional rainfall. Over the past 2 weeks, rain has hit the

0: region with more moisture expected in the coming days. Residents say they've been filling sandbags and working together to protect homes and other property, but say they believe more resources are needed.
1: A lot of our community coming together to try to do what we can for one another, lending tools to those who have lost everything, filling sandbags to try to help protect our buildings, just trying to figure out what's next and what our new normal is.
0: Residents say they need additional flood mitigation resources, though, like concrete barriers and heavy equipment to help slow the water and protect the homes, roads, and other infrastructure. Israeli Prime Minister Benjamin Netanyahu says his country flatly rejects America's latest peace plan for Gaza. It's a striking public split with President Trump. Jeremy Diamond has more.
2: President Trump called it historic, and now the Israeli Prime Minister is rejecting it out of hand. What I'm talking about is the U.S.-backed plan for disarming Hamas in the Gaza Strip. And the Israeli Prime Minister just announced at a meeting of his government that Israel is rejecting out of hand the 15-point roadmap that the U.S. just announced a little over a week ago. The Israeli Prime Minister is saying that Israel will not carry out any withdrawal from the Gaza Strip until Hamas is completely disarmed of its light and heavy weaponry, as opposed to the kind of phased withdrawal that would happen under this 15-point plan. The Prime Minister also said that Israeli forces will continue to have the ability to thwart any attacks inside of Gaza. He said that he is currently speaking with the U.S. administration about these various disagreements, but this statement from the Israeli Prime Minister marks a remarkable public split between the Prime Minister and President Trump. Now, in these same remarks, Prime Minister Netanyahu was careful to praise President Trump as one of the best allies that Israel has had, particularly as it relates to Iran. But under pressure from right-wing members of his government, it seems the Israeli Prime Minister has come out and forcefully rejected this U.S.-backed plan, U.S.-negotiated plan to disarm Hamas. Now, we don't know how President Trump is going to react to this news. We have seen him publicly criticize the Israeli Prime Minister in the past when Netanyahu has angered him. We do have a response, though, from Hamas, which said that it reaffirmed its commitment to this newly negotiated 15-point plan, and Hamas called on the Board of Peace and the mediators and the United States to ensure that Israel complies with this newly negotiated agreement. Now, it is important to note that over the course of the last week, we have seen a significant decrease in Israeli attacks in the Gaza Strip. And privately, an Israeli source has told us that targeted killings, for example, in Gaza, must now be approved by Israel's top general, the Israeli military chief of staff. So there have been some changes on the ground. But what the Israeli Prime Minister is conveying here is that there certainly will not be any withdrawal of Israeli forces in Gaza right now, and certainly not before Israel's elections, which are slated to take place in late October, and which seem to be driving quite a bit of the Prime Minister's calculus at the moment.
0: Some unexpected storms caught some folks off guard as they were trying to enjoy the great outdoors over the weekend. Authorities in Douglas County say tubers were taking their turns floating down the Elkhorn River near Waterloo when some people got stuck in a severe thunderstorm. Flooding conditions popped up, forcing authorities out on the river to help rescue those caught in a bad spot. The tubers shared their experiences with our news partners at WOWT after at least one person needed to be taken to the hospital.
3: Wind, white caps, pelting rain, sticks.
4: The lightning kept getting closer to the water and we were getting a little bit scared there for a little while and the wind picked up.
5: Bystanders were able to pull the party out of the water, surfaced them. The airboat was able to get to them, take them to the Maple Street Landing. We transported that patient, code 3.
0: Authorities say they were told there were around 500 people estimated to be tubing at the time. Thankfully, no one was seriously hurt. It's a tradition three decades in the making. The Ponca Tribe of Nebraska holding its annual powwow in northeast Nebraska this week. Oliver Begeman has more.
6: The Ponca Tribe of Nebraska is gathering just outside of Niobrara for 4 days of drums, dancing, and connecting with its community. This is the 32nd year the tribe has held the Ponca Powwow. Members of the Ponca tribe travel from all over the country each year to attend, with one person even coming in from Oregon.
7: It makes me feel really happy and at home. There's not a lot of Ponkas out in Oregon, so I feel like every time I get to come out, you know, I get to be immersed in all the songs and dancing and culture.
6: The event ran from August 6th through the 9th, with grand entries held each day. Each one was filled with dozens of Ponca dancers. Tribe member Dennis Luchuk says he's been attending and dancing the powwow since he was in diapers and doesn't plan on stopping anytime soon.
8: So happy. I finished sun dance a couple weeks ago. I'm getting older, but still doing it. And my son there, he's here today too.
6: Luchuk's son Tristan has been dancing with his dad the past 4 years. For him, the festival is a chance to dance for those who are unable to.
9: Very proud to dance for my people out here. I like to dance for my people and my elders. So I try to dance every dance that I can.
6: Keeping an event like this running smoothly for 4 days is no easy task. But head of security Trent Reese has a reliable team to help him out.
10: It's a new experience for them as well as me, as well as the staff. I mean, everybody, we're all just figuring it out together. Looking around and seeing them on their carts or walking around doing patrols, it's something pretty wonderful.
6: Between the dancers and the dedicated staff working behind the scenes, it takes a full community to bring the 4 days of culture and connection to life. In Knox County, Oliver Begeman, News Channel Nebraska.
0: We're going to see some hot temperatures today, maybe some severe storms tonight. Details on the way in your AccuWeather forecast. 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
11: Weather forecast on News Channel Nebraska and today's highs. These are the temps, the heat index values. Even higher, add another 5 or 6 degrees to it. Checking the humidity levels, it was 77% humidity in Columbus. Just crazy. That was this afternoon. As far as the lows overnight, not providing a whole lot of relief. Out west, it's a little cooler, low 60s, but check out those overnight lows in southeast Nebraska, staying awfully warm overnight. Now, what about some possibility for storms? This is what our NCN Futurecast predicts. Some light precipitation skating through the southern Nebraska panhandle and then through southern Nebraska. We do think there could be some heavy wind that's associated with those. Can't rule out some hail either in the overnight hours. Looking at tomorrow, highs get into the 90s almost everywhere and even hotter out west. 100 in Scotts Bluff, 102 in Imperial and Chadron, possibly as high as 105 in McCook. Now, what about the conditions? Possibility of some storms again. Exceptionally hot there in McCook could prompt a heat advisory, but thinking there could be storms in the eastern part of Nebraska. Not maybe as strong as some of the isolated storms that we could see in the overnight hours tonight, but it's late summer, so storms possible almost all the time, and that's the case right now.
12: Soybeans were higher Monday. More on that in just a moment. I'm Brownfield Commodity Market reporter John Perkins of the Closing Market Minute for Monday, August 10th. Soybeans closed higher, essentially just on spillover support from higher moves in soybean and crude oils, with crude oil up sharply on concerns about access to the Strait of Hormuz. Past that, soybeans, of course, continue to watch development weather, which is expected to be largely seasonal in much of the region over the next few days, but there are the potential for some extreme weather events in parts of the Midwestern Plains. Corn was mixed, consolidating, also keeping an eye on U.S. crop development weather. Unknown destinations bought 105,000 tons of old crop U.S. corn out of the open, and weekly export inspections were solid. Chicago wheat was up, Kansas City was mostly firm as the U.S. winter wheat harvest draws to a close in some areas. Meanwhile, Minneapolis wheat was down as the spring wheat harvest starts to ramp up. USDA's weekly crop progress and condition numbers were out after Monday's close, and the supply and demand update from the USDA is out on Wednesday, so there's some ongoing position squaring ahead of that as well. Live cattle were higher, supported by supply tightness. This week's show list does look smaller than last week in all of the major feeding areas. Meanwhile, feeders were mixed, mostly higher on spread adjustments. Boxed beef was widely mixed at midday. Choice was up sharply. Select was down sharply. And hogs closed higher, supported by what could be the start of a higher trend in the wholesale market, with the pork carcass cutout value up at midday on Monday. The hog markets are fairly quiet during the session, with a very light negotiated run to start the day at the major direct barrel and gilt markets. With the closing market minute for Monday, August 10th, I'm Brownfield Commodity Market reporter John Perkins.
13: Washington needs Nebraska common sense.

0: more than ever. That's why Pete Ricketts is taking on both parties to ban congressional insider trading. Ricketts introduced the law to stop corrupt politicians from gaming the system and lining their own pockets. Career politicians hate it. Washington insiders want to kill it. But Ricketts will never stop fighting for what's right. Call Pete Ricketts. Thank him for fighting to stop insider trading and keep standing for Nebraska.
1: A lot of information coming at a producer or grower when it comes to the markets. So how do you prepare? Hi, I'm Susan Littlefield with the American Ag Network. I asked that question of Heather Ramsey. She is with the ARC Group as she talked about taking that data and prioritizing your marketing plans.
2: Yeah, I think that's why, from my standpoint as the risk manager for my clients, we do not let ourselves get sucked into kind of the sensationalism of like report days. And like report days happen all the time, right? Like three times a week, we've got different reports and numbers and stuff that come out. But like these big ones, especially, we don't let ourselves get sucked into that. What we're trying to do is remain consistent, you know, all season long. We really focus on kind of where does the seasonal patterns lie, taking advantage of pricing and putting protection on during seasonal windows, which quite frankly, we're well past the seasonal window for corn. And we're well past that seasonal window now for soybeans as well, typically. So we try to get some bulk, you know, baseline protection kind of done within those seasonal windows. And that way, when opportunities come our way from a pricing standpoint, that puts us higher than seasonal averages, higher than kind of your moving, you know, your moving averages at this point in time, higher than some base pricing, we can go evaluate that from like a, you know, a percent return or a margin standpoint to say like, okay, hey, all of our seasonals ran about 475 on corn, right? And then we also made some sales in the 480s and the 490s. We haven't retraced any highs on corn. We did retrace and set new highs on soybeans, but not on corn. So for us, we try to evaluate then when is the next, you know, best pricing opportunity for us. And like taking swings, having offers out there, taking swings on another incremental percentage of our bushels.
1: Thanks so much, Heather. I'm Susan Littlefield reporting.
3: An extended look at your AccuWeather forecast and some of the heat we're experiencing today. Check that out in northwest Nebraska. 101 in Chandron, 99 in the Panhandle for Scott's Bluff. Awfully warm in southwest Nebraska, too. The heat index values even higher than this. Plenty of places hitting triple digits today. The dew points in the mid-70s in places like Columbus and Norfolk. That's with temps in the mid-80s in the afternoon hours. So exceedingly humid in the eastern half of the state today. Here's what to expect overnight. Not much of a cool down. It does get down to 61 in Imperial, but 69 in Hastings, 73 in Lincoln, 75 degrees, the overnight low in Nebraska City. Chance of some severe weather, overnight hours primarily, maybe the evening hours in the Sand Hills section. But once it gets to northeast Nebraska, these isolated storms, it'll likely be overnight. Possibility of 60 mile per hour wind gust or higher and some possible hail, but not expecting the torrential rain, certainly no tornadoes overnight. Here's what it might look like. The NCN Futurecast has things popping up in the early morning hours of Tuesday in southeast Nebraska after skating through the southern panhandle and southwest Nebraska in the late hours here on Monday. What about tomorrow and the highs? Even hotter, add a few degrees to today. In most places, you're going to see temperatures comfortably into the 90s, maybe even cracking triple digits in southwest Nebraska and the Panhandle. Of course, it's going to be humid too, so those heat index values even higher. Might get some relief with some precipitation in parts of the state. There is a slight chance, actually a marginal chance, category 1 out of 5 for severe weather for much of Nebraska tomorrow. What about the extended forecast? There is some relief in sight in terms of the hot weather dropping off. That would be on Thursday in northeast Nebraska. Not quite as steep of a drop off in southeast Nebraska, but you can tell that we're expecting some precipitation to arrive on Thursday for much of the state. That includes in central Nebraska, where the high temp drops from 91 to 79 from Wednesday to Thursday. Northwest Nebraska, we know, is

0: It's been hot, but look at that. A high temp in the 70s projected for Thursday, perhaps a couple of days of rain in a row. So get through this heat wave right now, and there might be some relief on the horizon. Same for southwest Nebraska, with high temps getting into the low 80s.
1: It's introduction time, and today we are meeting Dr. Paul Nielsen. Dr. Nielsen, how are you?
2: Great. How are you today?
1: Doing well, thank you. Good to see you. Let's jump right into this. How has your upbringing and background gotten you into this position in your life?
2: Yeah, so I grew up in a smaller town, kind of similar to Kearney, actually. It was a university town as well, so similar to where we're at now. And grew up with the same kind of hardworking people all around. And so I really appreciate that for Midwest people here. And in high school and college, I would actually go help on my family's farm in the summer.
1: Cool.
2: So even though I grew up in a town, I still appreciate how hardworking all of the farmers and ranchers are around here and how much they want to get back working as much as possible.
1: You were in farming and ranching. That's a different line of work than what you're doing now today. What is your why, and how has it changed from when you first got into the field?
2: Yeah. When we first start in medical school, the why is more like a generalized idea that, hey, I want to help people. Mm-hmm. And then as you get further along, now it's more of CPA brings it home a lot more for me.
1: Now you're here in Central Nebraska working with these folks. What have you found to be the most rewarding?
2: Yeah, I think the most rewarding things here is how much the patients really want to get better and how hardworking they are to do that and cooperating with us and working on their treatment together, as well as I really appreciate being part of the community and getting to take care of people that feel like neighbors for it. But that's a lot harder when you're in a big town,
1: sure,
2: or city versus a smaller area in central Nebraska. I can really get to know people and be on this in the same community as them, which has been great.
1: We got a chance to know him right here, Dr. Paul Nielsen at New West Sports Medicine and Orthopedic Surgery.

0: Organizers say children in the program nearly 10 times more likely to be interested in reading when they grow up. It's a tradition three decades in the making. The Ponca Tribe of Nebraska holding its annual powwow in northeast Nebraska this week. Oliver Begeman has more.
1: The Ponca Tribe of Nebraska is gathering just outside of Niobrara for 4 days of drums, dancing, and connecting with its community. This is the 32nd year the tribe has held the Ponca Powwow. Members of the Ponca tribe travel from all over the country each year to attend, with one person even coming in from Oregon.
2: It makes me feel really happy and at home. There's not a lot of Poncas out in Oregon, so I feel like every time I get to come out, you know, I get to be immersed in all the songs and dancing and culture.
1: The event ran from August 6th through the 9th, with grand entries held each day. Each one was filled with dozens of Ponca dancers. Tribe member Dennis Luchuk says he's been attending and dancing the powwow since he was in diapers and doesn't plan on stopping anytime soon.
3: So happy. I finished sun dancing a couple weeks ago. I'm getting older, but still doing it. And my son there, he's here today too.
1: Luchuk's son Tristan has been dancing with his dad the past 4 years. For him, the festival is a chance to dance for those who are unable to.
4: Very proud to dance for my people out here. I like to dance for my people and my elders. So I try to dance every dance that I can.
1: Keeping an event like this running smoothly for 4 days is no easy task. But head of security Trent Reese has a reliable team to help him out.
5: It's a new experience for

0: 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I mean, everybody, we're all just figuring it out together. Looking around and seeing them on their carts or walking around doing patrols, it's something pretty wonderful.
1: Between the dancers and the dedicated staff working behind the scenes, it takes a full community to bring the 4 days of culture and connection to life. In Knox County, Oliver Begeman, News Channel Nebraska.
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0: In sports, the Pinnacle Bank Championship in Omaha saw a thrilling finish and one of the best final rounds in the 36-year history of the Korn Ferry Golf Tour. Frankie Harris made an 18-foot birdie putt on the final hole to shoot a 12-under par 59 and win the Pinnacle Bank Championship yesterday. Harris finished it off with a par on the second playoff hole for his first Korn Ferry Tour title in just his sixth start this year. Harris shot a 27 on the back nine at the club at Indian Creek, then outlasted Alistair Doherty, who shot a final round 64 to force the playoff at 22 under par. Harris just ended his college career at South Carolina. That win moves him up to number 29 on the points list. The top 20 earn PGA Tour cards for next year. Well, Nebraska's dream of having representation in this year's Little League World Series ended yesterday. Fargo, North Dakota beat Kearney 8-4 yesterday in a Little League Baseball Midwest Region Tournament elimination game. Kearney struck first, but Fargo's Fenmore Odlin's bases-loaded double in the top of the second gave North Dakota a 3-1 lead. Kearney wouldn't be able to come back after that. They did play three runs in the bottom of the sixth, but Fargo's Joey Anderson ended the game by snagging a line drive to first base for the final out. Mason Gillespie was 1-for-3 with two runs driven in for Nebraska, who ended up going 0-for-2 in the Midwest Regional. And Husker Nation getting back into the football swing of things, and fans got to meet their favorite Husker Saturday at Football Fan Fest. NCN's Jake Bartecki spent the day with wide receiver Ja'Cory Barney.
1: Husker fan day with my boys. Wood right here. Got Quasi in the cut. You know, just out here with the best fans in college football. Having a good time.
2: How's it going?
1: Good to you?
2: This is the year, baby.
1: Yes, it is.
2: Punt return touchdowns.
3: Thank you very much for the rest.
1: Facts.
2: Awesome, dude.
1: As long as y'all believe in it. All right, what's your Instagram? I'll follow you back. TikTok?
3: Yeah.
1: I like that jersey. You gotta get a number two jersey though.
4: They don't sell them yet.
1: They don't sell them yet?
4: Not yet, no. Only number one.
1: I'm not cool enough, I guess. Long time Husker fan.
4: Absolutely.
1: That's the only signature?
3: Yeah.
1: That's pretty lit. Cole, nice to meet you, bro. Appreciate you.
2: How's camp going?
1: It's going pretty good. What's your name, bro?
3: Emmett.
1: Like Johnson? Legendary.
3: Right?
1: Legendary. This your little sister?
5: Thanks so much. I appreciate it.
1: Future cheerleader?
3: Yeah, maybe.
1: Looking forward to a big year.
2: I enjoy using you.
1: On the game?
2: Yeah, of course.
1: How am I on that? I ain't get a chance to play yet.
2: You're pretty good. I mean, you're up there with the speed guys.
1: Yes, sir. Oh, I almost got hit by the cool. I like that.
3: Thank you.
1: Nice to meet you, Will. Ja'Cory, what game are you most looking forward to this season?
6: You get the first game.
1: First game?
6: Yeah.
1: Okay. You get to see us spark it off. And

0: That's a look at sports for your Monday. Stick around. We've got more news and weather on the way. Thanks for joining us. Have a great day. You're watching News Channel Nebraska.
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2: Thanks for joining us on News Channel Nebraska. Coming up this hour on NCN, veterans who served the United States of America were honored by the governor for their time spent in the Korean War. Thank you for your service. Flock cameras have gone from a useful tool to one raising concerns for some cities in Nebraska. One town is looking to eliminate their installation and use. Another hot topic issue lately is those data centers. Several commissions or city councils plan on holding meetings where the public is invited to share their thoughts on the future of big tech being built in Nebraska. Celebrating their native heritage, a powwow held by a tribe in northeast Nebraska for more than three decades. A small town church reaching a big milestone, 150 years of fellowship and prayer in northeast Nebraska. The front half of the work week will keep in line with the standard summer feel. The back half will be quite the contrast, looking possibly at being 20 degrees cooler and rain chances on both days for large portions of the state. Michael Shavley joins us for the first time this hour to give us a better idea of what's in store.
3: Thank you, Dave. Oh boy, humid one today, at least in the eastern two-thirds of the state, and a hot one everywhere. Triple digits there in Chandran. They've been really having a nice streak of that. Nearly triple digits in Scott's Bluff. Just 87, though, once you get to Broken Bow and Ainsworth. A little bit warmer in southeast Nebraska. Thinking about the lows overnight, those temperatures not even getting to the 60s in some places. Stays as warm overnight as 77 in Beatrice. That's exceptionally hot for some overnight lows. Could be some severe weather, looking at a slight chance. That's category 2 out of 5 for extreme northeast Nebraska and then the Nebraska Sand Hills. Can't rule out a rogue storm or two in some other areas of the state as well. Those are most likely to happen in the overnight hours. Looking ahead to tomorrow, temperatures again in the 90s, even hotter in southwest Nebraska and in the Panhandle.
2: Thank you, Michael. He'll be back with us a little bit later for a longer version of the forecast. For the time being, we're touching on the top stories from around Nebraska. A group of Korean War veterans receiving a special thank you at the Central Nebraska Veterans Home. NCN's Peter Rice has the story from Kearney.
4: Teen veterans receiving commemorative recognition coins as part of a statewide effort honoring Nebraskans who served during the Korean War. Lieutenant Governor Joe Kelly says the ceremonies are one more chance to thank a generation whose sacrifices are often overlooked.
5: We see the outpouring from family members and communities in Nebraskans, and they very much want to be involved saying thank you one more time to these great heroes. Their words, it's only one more thank you. It's still inadequate for what they did and the sacrifices they made, but it's one more chance to say thanks.
4: Among those honored was Air Force veteran Jack Wheat. Wheat enlisted at 17 and served after the Korean War armistice. He says Monday's ceremony also reminded him of another veteran close to his heart.
6: This is what made me so sad. I almost broke down out there before you came, because this is the kind of recognition that my father did not get. He didn't even get home for almost 2 years after World War II. Yeah. But he never got this kind of recognition. This is what makes me feel so bad. The guys from World War II, by the time dad came home, all he could think about was try to heal up and be of some help.
4: Wheat says while he's grateful for the recognition, he believes others made far greater sacrifices.
6: I'm sorry. I'm just finding it a little tough. I feel like I'm getting too much, for I've done too little compared to what the people ahead of me did. This is what makes me sad. It does, really. There's so many people we lost. I lost friends. I lost friends, too.
4: Nebraska launched the recognition program earlier this year after

0: leading a similar effort honoring the state's surviving World War II veterans. From Kearney, Peter Rice, News Channel Nebraska.
1: From injuries suffered after she was hit by a train in southwest Nebraska. It happened yesterday about 2.5 miles east of Benkelman. The Dundee County Sheriff's Office says a 39-year-old woman was walking along the tracks when she was hit by a westbound Burlington Northern train. The woman was eventually flown to a trauma center in Colorado for treatment of her injuries. Her condition has not been updated. One person has died after a crash on I-80 in Omaha early this morning. The Omaha Police Department says they were called to the interstate near the grain silos for a one-vehicle crash. Authorities say it happened at around 4:10 a.m., where investigators believe someone driving east in a car turned left into a bridge support. The car caught fire and the driver was partially thrown from the vehicle, where they were pronounced deceased. Authorities have not released the name of the person as they continue to investigate. The lanes were cleared and open around 3 hours later. Authorities are still seeking information around the arson in rural Phelps County, and they're moving up the reward. Officials are now offering $20,000 plus an extra grand as they look to make an arrest. A fire in late March was started intentionally, according to authorities, leading to a big blaze. This came 16 days after those massive wildfires started naturally in Morrill County, along with the Dawson County Cottonwood Fire, burning well over 700,000 acres between the two. Anyone with a tip is asked to contact the Phelps County Crime Stoppers or the Nebraska Crime Stoppers. Tips to local law enforcement are also encouraged.
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1: A small town church in northeast Nebraska is marking a milestone few congregations can claim. NCN's Brendan Flood has the story.
7: Faith United Methodist Church in Tilden is celebrating 150 years, making it older than the town it calls home. The Methodist congregation in Tilden has been worshiping since 1876, when services used to be held in a log schoolhouse.
8: But the first meetings they had in people's houses were actually ecumenical. It included Lutherans, Baptists, anybody in the community that wanted to worship God, because there was no established church.
7: The current church building was built in 1918, and generations of families have since made it part of their lives. Pastor Norma Teese has been leading the congregation for a little over a year now, but she has been a member since she was young. She says that the history of welcoming everyone continues today.
8: We're a real friendly bunch. And Methodists have always been, everybody is welcome, everybody can have communion. God's grace is for everyone. You don't have to be a member, you don't have to belong. And we have visitors that stop in when they're just going through town and come see us.
7: Arlene Hoff has been a member of the church since 1964. She says she's watched the congregation change over the decades, including a decline in attendance. But for Hoff, the church is about more than the number of people in the pews.
9: You feel included, and, you know, I have no family here, so the church is my family.
7: As the church celebrates 150 years, members hope that the sense of community will continue bringing people through the doors for years to come. In Tilden, Brendan Flood, News Channel Nebraska.
1: Rodeo cowboys have a dangerous job, as is the Adams County Fairgrounds have taken steps to increase their safety ahead of this weekend's rodeo. The Oregon Trail Rodeo is coming to Hastings. Organizers have spent north of $100,000 to replace outdated equipment such as bucking chutes, roping boxes, and corrals. This replaces equipment over 25 years old, causing several injuries in recent years. Oregon Trail Rodeo Committee co-chair Curtis Bumgardner emphasizing the importance of the upgrades.
5: We've had some issues with gates hanging up, cowboys getting hurt in it, and it's just been kind of something that needed to be addressed for a while now.
1: The Oregon Trail Rodeo gets underway Friday night at the Adams County Fairgrounds and continues throughout the weekend. Nearby town recently deciding to do away with the flock cameras already installed, and now a Central Nebraska City Council is taking the same considerations. The City of Broken Bow is holding a public forum tomorrow night to discuss the license plate reading cameras. The current ordinance they will be discussing is the prohibition of installation and operation for those devices. Police departments in several Nebraska cities credit those cameras for their ability in tracking down vehicles or suspects believed to be associated with criminal activity. Others, including the residents and the police department from Ord, recently abolished them. The Ord PD said while they do provide a benefit, they understand privacy concerns residents are bringing up. It'll be a busy night in Bow. There will also be a public discussion about data centers, where they will entertain the idea of amending the zoning ordinance so they can put proper regulations in place. Whether the council intends to move forward with welcoming one or more data centers may be dictated on the reaction from residents. Apprehension on the future of noisy data centers has been front and center for some residents. The public has been adamant at times they don't want those coming to Lincoln County. Officials are now trying to ensure they have a comprehensive set of regulations put in place in case any corporations look to pitch why they should build one in the region. The county commissioners are trying to make guidelines even more tough than normal to maintain control while ensuring residents. Agriculture is the county's top priority.
6: The fact that we did not adopt a moratorium does not mean this board's not committed to protecting the vital resources that production agriculture relies on. What is being crafted today and what's going to be heard tomorrow, from what I've seen, is going to be much more comprehensive and much more protective of our county.
1: The Lincoln County Planning Commission is holding a public hearing tomorrow night at 5:30 to further discuss the proposed regulations.
10: And it turned out she had cancer, and not just one, but two kinds. Her dad actually came with her to that appointment. I was like, it's pretty routine, just get her in so we can see if he also thinks she needs her tonsils out. And they called me and said, yes, Dr. Altman thinks her tonsils are enlarged, but there's another issue. When he was doing his thorough examination, masses felt different in her thyroid. And so that same day, he worked to get her in the ultrasound, and they got her right in the ultrasound and found, he described it as more nodules than actual thyroid. The day he had the call and tell me that it was cancer, he was very kind and patient with me as I asked my questions. Dr. Altman, for sure, is forever in our hearts.
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2: To it, checking the humidity levels. It was 77% humidity in Columbus. Just crazy. That was this afternoon. As far as the lows overnight, not providing a whole lot of relief. Out west, it's a little cooler, low 60s, but check out those overnight lows in southeast Nebraska, staying awfully warm overnight. Now, what about some possibility for storms? This is what our NCN Futurecast predicts. Some light precipitation skating through the southern Nebraska panhandle and then through southern Nebraska. We do think there could be some heavy wind that's associated with those. Can't rule out some hail either in the overnight hours. Looking at tomorrow, highs get into the 90s almost everywhere and even hotter out west. 100 in Scotts Bluff, 102 in Imperial and Chadron, possibly as high as 105 in McCook. Now, what about the conditions? Possibility of some storms again. Exceptionally hot there in McCook could prompt a heat advisory, but thinking there could be storms in the eastern part of Nebraska, not maybe as strong as some of the isolated storms that we could see in the overnight hours tonight, but it's late summer, so storms possible almost all the time, and that's the case right now.
3: Soybeans were higher Monday. More on that in just a moment. I'm Brownfield Commodity Market reporter John Perkins with the closing market minute for Monday, August 10th. Soybeans closed higher, essentially just on spillover support from higher moves in soybean and crude oils, with crude oil up sharply on concerns about access to the Strait of Hormuz. Past that, soybeans, of course, continue to watch development weather, which is expected to be largely seasonal in much of the region over the next few days, but there are the potential for some extreme weather events in parts of the Midwest and Plains. Corn was mixed, consolidating, also keeping an eye on U.S. crop development weather. Unknown destinations bought 105,000 tons of old crop U.S. corn out of the open, and weekly export inspections were solid. Chicago wheat was up, Kansas City was mostly firm as the U.S. winter wheat harvest draws to a close in some areas. Meanwhile, Minneapolis wheat was down as the spring wheat harvest starts to ramp up. USDA's weekly crop progress and condition numbers were out after Monday's close, and the supply and demand update from the USDA is out on Wednesday, so there's some ongoing position squaring ahead of that as well. Live cattle were higher, supported by supply tightness. This week's show list does look smaller than last week in all of the major feeding areas. Meanwhile, feeders were mixed, mostly higher on spread adjustments. Box beef was widely mixed at midday. Choice was up sharply. Select was down sharply. And hogs closed higher, supported by what could be the start of a higher trend in the wholesale market, with the pork carcass cutout value up at midday on Monday. The hog markets are fairly quiet during the session, with a very light negotiated run to start the day at the major direct barrow and gilt markets. With the closing market minute for Monday, August 10th, I'm Brownfield Commodity Market reporter John Perkins.
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6: Decades behind it, the Ponca Tribe of Nebraska, holding its 32nd annual powwow just outside Niobrara. For more on the story, NCN's Oliver Begman reports.
7: The Ponca Tribe of Nebraska is gathering

just outside of Niobrara for 4 days of drums, dancing, and connecting with its community. This is the 32nd year the tribe has held the Ponca Powwow. Members of the Ponca tribe travel from all over the country each year to attend.

0: Tribe member Dennis Luchuk says he's been attending and dancing the powwow since he was in diapers and doesn't plan on stopping anytime soon.
1: I'm so happy that they finished sun dancing a couple weeks ago. I'm getting older, but still doing it. And my son there, he's here today too.
0: Luchuk's son, Tristan, has been dancing with his dad the past 4 years. For him, the festival is a chance to dance for those who are unable to.
2: I'm very proud to dance for my people out here. I like to dance for my people and my elders. So I try to dance every dance that I can.
0: Keeping an event like this running smoothly for 4 days is no easy task. But head of security Trent Reese has a reliable team to help him out.
3: It's a new experience for them as well as me, as well as the staff. I mean, everybody, we're all just figuring it out together. Looking around and seeing them on their carts or walking around doing patrols, it's something pretty wonderful.
0: Between the dancers and the dedicated staff working behind the scenes, it takes a full community to bring the 4 days of culture and connection to life. In Knox County, Oliver Begeman, News Channel Nebraska.
4: As students get ready to head back to school, CHI health doctors say getting ready for the first day should involve more than buying school supplies. They say now is the time to start getting kids back into a routine, meaning scheduling yearly checkups, easing back into a regular sleep schedule, and building healthy habits before classes start. Doctors also recommend limiting screen time before bed, making sure backpacks fit properly, and helping kiddos feel prepared for the return to the classroom.
5: Visit the school, wander the hallways, if possible, meet the teacher, look at the games and toys in the recess areas outside, show them especially where they'll get dropped off, where they'll get picked up, so they know and they're comfortable. I'm going to get dropped off here, I'm going to go into school. After school, I'm going to come here, and I'm going to get picked up.
4: While doctors remind parents sports physicals are important, they don't replace annual wellness visits, which focus on a child's overall health, before the school year begins.
6: Dan Osborne says he's one of us.
7: But his campaign is about enriching himself.
8: Osborne and his wife funneled campaign money into shady companies they control.
6: Nearly $500,000.
7: Right into Osborne's pockets.
6: Some of that money was raised with Dana Chasen.
8: A man accused of trafficking girls for Jeffrey Epstein.
6: Dan Osborne is gonna change Washington? Give me a break. Dan Osborne's just in it for himself.
8: For himself.
7: Osborne's just in it for himself.
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19: Forecast and some of the heat we're experiencing today. Check that out. in northwest Nebraska, 101 in Chandron, 99 in the Panhandle for Scott's Bluff. Awfully warm in southwest Nebraska, too. The heat index values even higher than this. Plenty of places hitting triple digits today. The dew points in the mid-70s.

0: 70s in places like Columbus and Norfolk. That's with temps in the mid-80s in the afternoon hours. So exceedingly humid in the eastern half of the state today. Here's what to expect overnight. Not much of a cool down. It does get down to 61 in Imperial, but 69 in Hastings, 73 in Lincoln, 75 degrees, the overnight low in Nebraska City. Chance of some severe weather, overnight hours primarily, maybe the evening hours in the Sand Hills section. But once it gets to northeast Nebraska, these isolated storms, it'll likely be overnight. Possibility of 60 mile per hour wind gust or higher and some possible hail, but not expecting the torrential rain, certainly no tornadoes overnight. Here's what it might look like. The NCN Futurecast has things popping up in the early morning hours of Tuesday in southeast Nebraska after skating through the southern panhandle and southwest Nebraska in the late hours here on Monday. What about tomorrow and the highs? Even hotter, add a few degrees to today. In most places, you're going to see temperatures comfortably into the 90s, maybe even cracking triple digits in southwest Nebraska and the Panhandle. Of course, it's going to be humid too, so those heat index values even higher. Might get some relief with some precipitation in parts of the state. There is a slight chance, actually a marginal chance, category 1 out of 5 for severe weather for much of Nebraska tomorrow. What about the extended forecast? There is some relief in sight in terms of the hot weather dropping off. That would be on Thursday in northeast Nebraska. Not quite as steep of a drop off in southeast Nebraska, but you can tell that we're expecting some precipitation to arrive on Thursday for much of the state. That includes in central Nebraska, where the high temp drops from 91 to 79 from Wednesday to Thursday. Northwest Nebraska, we know it's been hot, but look at that. A high temp in the 70s projected for Thursday, perhaps a couple of days of rain in a row. So get through this heat wave right now, and there might be some relief on the horizon. Same for southwest Nebraska, with high temps getting into the low 80s.
1: Six programs who vote in the American Volleyball Coaches Association preseason poll believe Nebraska is number one in the nation entering the 2026 campaign. For a record 124th time, the Huskers are the top seed in the land. Penn State is second all time, and they need two more weeks to reach triple digits. Nebraska was last standing atop the nation on December 1st of last year, and in seven more polls, they will have reached 600 times among the top 10 programs nationally in any given poll. And really, if it weren't for COVID, the Huskers would have been a top 25 selection in every single poll since the first was released in 1982. Creighton also getting the love nationally, clocking in at number 13, one spot behind Arizona State, one ahead of Minnesota. It ties the fourth best preseason ranking ever for CU. While losing star hitter Ava Martin, the Blue Jays are returning three starters and nine letter winners in the second season for head coach Brian Rosen. The Blue Jays have an exhibition game Sunday at home against South Dakota, then another on August 22nd against Kansas, who is number 15. Preseason polls don't do a lot other than look at the past season. Maybe check to see who or what has left the program, and then somewhat resembles the final poll from the year before. They certainly provide plenty of talking points.
2: They have done it once again. Few, in fact, none, have ever been as consistent at the top of the land when it comes to being number one in the nation. NCN's Jake Partecki joins us. Jake, the Nebraska Cornhuskers, for the 124th time, are number one.
3: Yeah, number one in the AVCA preseason coaches poll, and that is the poll to be number one. And if you're a college volleyball program, and it makes complete sense, right? I mean, you bring back multiple player of the year candidates. If it's Harper Murray, if it's Bergen Riley, if it's Andy Jackson, you bring back all those four core seniors. And you didn't really lose anybody in the transition period between John Cook and Danny Busboom Kelly that would have really hurt your program. In fact, they bring back, I think, everybody from them, and they added more players as well that are really strong. If it's Allie Check or it's Virginia Adriano, obviously Check's moved on, but just shows that they didn't take a step back with Danny Busboom Kelly in terms of the roster. They took steps forward, which is exactly what you want to see. A lot of expectations this year, right? I mean, Andy Jackson, we had a story on it here on NCN about kind of talking about the pressure, and they know that's there, right? They've those four seniors, Jackson, Chobo,

0: Loy, Murray, and who am I? Who Jackson?
1: Riley, Bert and Riley.
0: And Berg and Riley, yeah, I can't believe I forgot the last one there. But the four seniors have never lost a Big Ten championship, and they're trying to make it 4 for 4. That's a lot of pressure. Not to mention, there's the pressure of wanting to win a national championship as well, which I think a lot of people would think is just so destined to happen for this team.
1: It's like quietly, but I think people realize Nebraska is still a football school, but volleyball has been so good since 1982 when the polls first got introduced that, I mean, we should hang our hats on the fact that Nebraska is the volleyball power.
0: Oh yeah, absolutely. And they've got national championships to back it up. I think it's pretty impressive just the fact how long, if you kind of mentioned, 124 weeks of being number one. That's almost unheard of. So there's been other things outside of just the few national championships that they've gotten that's been impressive. I mean, the way they just steamroll teams, the way you go into a game just expecting Nebraska to sweep. There's going to be a lot of that this year too, and it's going to be fun to follow.
1: It might not be quite as fun when we look at the football poll. In the coaches poll, Nebraska had 12 votes. Now, I'm not here to bag on the Cornhuskers. I am going to say, as an alumni of UNLV, who is a trash football program until the last 3 years, they had 17 votes, and they're coming off a couple of Mountain West Championship appearances in the last few years.
0: Yeah, well, Nebraska got 12, and I mean, I'm not here to diss on them either. I'm surprised they got any. Especially with how they ended last season, right? Blown out in the bowl game, blown out by Iowa, blown out by Penn State. I just am shocked that people were that high on them this season. Now, bring back 63% of your production in your roster, so that's something. And there are people that think Anthony Calandria is a step in the right direction in terms of the quarterback spot. So there is that. The offensive line could be better. So there's reasoning for people to vote on him. I just don't know if I expected them to get that many. And there's a lot of teams on Nebraska's schedule that are ranked really highly. I mean, Ohio State and Oregon are 1 and 2. Nebraska will play Ohio State in November when they've been terrible, 2-10 under Matt Rhule in November, and they'll play Oregon on the road. That's going to be incredibly difficult. Indiana's ranked 6th. Iowa's in there at 22nd. I mean, this is a murderer's row schedule for the Huskers this season.
1: And yet, you know what I love about sports more than anything? Right when you start to really doubt somebody, you look around, oh my gosh, Nebraska's got 9 victories with that kind of a schedule. It's something that can possibly happen. You just never know how things are going to play out. I believe Herm Edwards once said, "Hello, you play to win the games."
0: That's why you play the games.
1: That's exactly right. Hey, what was the vibe for Fan Day? 'Cause I know you were down there.
0: Good crowd. There were some people that said it wasn't as big in recent years. Honestly, it was a good crowd. I think they all kind of blend together. I don't know how different it was from last year to this year. A lot of I think there were more people there than were optimistic than pessimistic. And obviously, right around the players, you're not going to, dog on how bad you think the team's going to be in front of the kids. I mean, you shouldn't do that. But I think there was a lot of trying to motivate the players a little bit, talks of words of encouragement and stuff like that. I spent a lot of time around Ja'Cory Barney that day, and there were a lot of people that said they were excited to see him play. They were excited to see the Huskers play this season. So I was pleasantly surprised with the vibe.
1: Sounds good. NCN's Jake Bartecki. Thanks for yours.
0: You bet. Thanks, Dave.
2: Start to the work week on the weather front. A final few days of summer heat for the kids before they have to head back to class for the year. Michael Shively joins us once again with information for planning those final summer memories with the kiddos.
3: Thank you, Dave. Oh boy, humid one today, at least in the eastern two-thirds of the state, and a hot one everywhere. Triple digits there in Chandran. They've been really having a nice streak of that, nearly triple digits in Scotts Bluff. Just 87, though, once you get to Broken Bow and Ainsworth. A little bit warmer in southeast Nebraska. Thinking about the lows overnight, those temperatures not even getting to the 60s in some places. Stays as warm overnight as 77 in Beatrice. That's exceptionally hot for some overnight lows. Could be some severe weather. Looking at a slight chance, that's category 2 out of 5 for extreme northeast Nebraska and then the Nebraska Sand Hills. Can't rule out a rogue storm or two in some other areas of the state as well. Those are most likely to happen in the overnight hours. Looking ahead to tomorrow, temperatures again in the 90s, even hotter in southwest Nebraska and in the Panhandle.
2: Thanks again, Michael. He should be back.

0: Back in less than 10 minutes for another round of forecasting right here on News Channel Nebraska. And local newscast during the bottom half of the hour as we get into more of the top stories from around the region and elsewhere. A trip to the movies in Kearney is helping local cats find forever homes. The World Theater welcoming the Kearney Rescue Cats organization back for its annual Funny Cat Videos fundraiser. Those who went out to the World Theater in downtown Kearney had a chance to meet adoptable cats and learn more about the organization's work before watching a compilation reel of the best cat videos pulled from hours of submissions. Community Cats relies on foster homes while volunteers care for the felines and prepare them for adoption.
1: Adoption is the key word in our vocabulary because we don't have a building. And so all of our kitties, when we take them in, go into foster homes. And so we have to have foster homes available or we can't take kitties in.
0: The organization also operates a trap, neuter, and return program for the feral versions. Leaders say the event helps connect more people with adoptable cats while raising money to support veterinary care and other expenses. Some Nebraska small town libraries are getting some tech upgrades courtesy of the state. The Nebraska Library Commission saying 16 libraries all over the Cornhusker State are splitting $31,000 in tech grants. Commission officials say the money will help libraries buy new computers running Windows 11 after Microsoft announced it will no longer offer support for Windows 10. The money was given out by the Nebraska legislature in its last budget approval. If the weather pattern we've been in for months on end continues to hold, this could be the driest year on record for the largest river along the Nebraska border. The United States Army Corps of Engineers monitoring the Missouri River Basin says the runoff for July was 61% of average. If it stays on this pace from the first half of the year, it will be the 11th lowest runoff since scientists first started keeping track. The USACE says dry soil, low rain totals, and a poor snowpack have led to the big drop in water moving through the Missouri. Months after a crash eventually led to the death of a woman, another female has been cited by the Lincoln Police Department for motor vehicle homicide. The original crash happened on May 22nd at around 10:30 a.m., according to LPD. Law enforcement says 60-year-old Joy Fritz Hawk of Harvard was cited and released today for the misdemeanor. Fritz Hawk was driving south on 48th and R in Lincoln when she failed to yield, hitting an SUV with her minivan. Five people were taken to the hospital, and 84-year-old Maxine Sundberg of Clarks died from injuries on June 14th. LPD says Fritz Hawk's arraignment will not happen until September. A pair of waterline breaks interfering with the day-to-day operations at the Nebraska State Penitentiary. The Nebraska Department of Corrections says the first break happened on Thursday and was repaired a day later. Then on Friday, another break happened within a housing unit, impacting water to a significant portion of the facility and for inmates. More than 700 are directly affected, living in four of the nine housing units. Officials say fixing the break is more complex because the exact location is unknown as of now, and it's also under concrete, close to electrical lines. Officials say they're handing out bottled water every 4 hours or more frequently if necessary. NDOC says staff has worked hard to keep the status quo intact with scheduling for showers and laundry. The state pen is the oldest facility within the Department of Corrections portfolio, with portions of it being constructed in 1869. A new penitentiary is being built northeast of Lincoln and is expected to be finished sometime in 2028. President Trump is offering a new perspective on his view of where talks with Iran stand. And it comes as Iran is issuing new conditions it wants the United States to meet in order to reopen the Strait of Hormuz.
2: We're starting a new week in the war between the U.S. and Iran with fresh insight into President Donald Trump's thinking about the conflict. In a brief phone interview with Axios Sunday, Trump described how the U.S. was approaching the nearly six-month-old war as, quote, low-keying it. He added that the U.S. was only semi-negotiating with the Iranians and talked about increasing economic pressure on the country. That marked a shift from what we heard from the president last week when he insisted that talks between the U.S. and Iran were taking place. The Iranians have been pushing back on the idea that any direct talks between the U.S. and Iran were ongoing and continue to do so over the week.

0: weekend. Iran also issued a fresh list of demands it says it wants to see from the U.S. in order for the Strait of Hormuz to be fully reopened. That includes an end to the war, the U.S. ending its naval blockade on Iranian ports, removing forces from the area around Iran, and the U.S. compensating Iran for war damages. We should note that the Iranian official who laid out this new list of demands was replaced by Iran's supreme leader on Sunday. In an interview with CNN in June, the new official warned that Iran could expand the war beyond the Persian Gulf and insisted Iran and Oman have sovereignty over the Strait of Hormuz. Meanwhile, we are getting new information about concerns over the stockpile of weapons in the U.S. We learned over the weekend that the Pentagon last week sent a memo to defense contractors, giving them 21 days to come up with a plan to increase production of weapons. At the White House, I'm Maddie Gannon.
1: A group of Korean War veterans receiving a special thank you at the Central Nebraska Veterans Home. NCN's Peter Rice has the story from Kearney.
2: Eighteen veterans receiving commemorative recognition coins as part of a statewide effort honoring Nebraskans who served during the Korean War. Lieutenant Governor Joe Kelly says the ceremonies are one more chance to thank a generation whose sacrifices are often overlooked.
3: We see the outpouring from family members and communities in Nebraskans, and they very much want to be involved saying thank you one more time to these great heroes. Their words, it's only one more thank you. It's still inadequate for what they did and the sacrifices they made, but it's one more chance to say thanks.
2: Among those honored was Air Force veteran Jack Wheat. Wheat enlisted at 17 and served after the Korean War armistice. He says Monday's ceremony also reminded him of another veteran close to his heart.
4: This is what made me so sad. I almost broke down out there before you came, because this is the kind of recognition that my father did not get. He didn't even get home for almost 2 years after World War II. But he never got this kind of recognition. This is what makes me feel so bad. The guys from World War II, by the time dad came home, all he could think about was try to heal up and be of some help.
2: Wheat says while he's grateful for the recognition, he believes others made far greater sacrifices.
4: I'm sorry. I'm just finding it a little tough. I feel like I'm getting too much, for I've done too little compared to what the people ahead of me did. This is what makes me sad. It does, really. There's so many people we lost. I lost friends. I lost friends, too.
2: Nebraska launched the recognition program earlier this year after completing a similar effort honoring the state's surviving World War II veterans. From Kearney, Peter Rice, News Channel Nebraska.
1: Coming up next on NCN, we find out how much more sunscreen we'll need for the last couple of days before kids are heading back to school. Michael Shapley's got the weather mix.
5: Forecast on News Channel Nebraska and today's highs. These are the temps, the heat index values even higher, add another 5 or 6 degrees to it. Checking the humidity levels, it was 77% humidity in Columbus. Just crazy. That was this afternoon. As far as the lows overnight, not providing a whole lot of relief. Out west, it's a little cooler, low 60s, but check out those overnight lows in southeast Nebraska, staying awfully warm overnight. Now, what about some possibility for storms? This is what our NCN Futurecast predicts. Some light precipitation skating through the southern Nebraska panhandle and then through southern Nebraska. We do think there could be some heavy wind that's associated with those. Can't rule out some hail either in the overnight hours. Looking at tomorrow, highs get into the 90s almost everywhere, and even hotter out west. 100 in Scotts Bluff, 102 in Imperial and Chadron, possibly as high as 105 in McCook. Now, what about the conditions? Possibility of some storms again. Exceptionally hot there in McCook could prompt a heat advisory, but thinking there could be storms in the eastern part of Nebraska, Not maybe as strong as some of the isolated storms that we could see in the overnight hours tonight, but it's late summer, so storms possible almost all the time, and that's the case right now.
6: Soybeans were higher Monday. More on that in just a moment. I'm Brownfield Commodity Market reporter John Perkins of the Closing Market Minute for Monday, August 10th. Soybeans closed higher, essentially just on spillover support from higher moves in soybean and crude oils, with crude oil up sharply on concerns about access to the Strait of Hormuz. Past that, soybeans, of course, continue to watch development weather, which is expected to be largely seasonal in much of the region over the next few days, but there are the potential for some extreme weather events in parts of the Midwestern Plains. Corn was mixed, consolidating, also keeping an eye on U.S. crop development weather. Unknown destinations bought 105,000 tons of old crop U.S. corn out of the open, and weekly export inspections were solid. Chicago wheat was up, Kansas City was mostly firm as the U.S. winter wheat harvest draws to a close in some areas. Meanwhile, Minneapolis wheat was down as the spring wheat harvest starts to ramp up. USDA's weekly crop progress and condition numbers were out after Monday's close, and the supply and demand update from the USDA is out on Wednesday, so there's some ongoing position squaring ahead of that as well. Live cattle were higher, supported by supply tightness. This week's show list does look smaller than last week in all of the major feeding areas. Meanwhile, feeders were mixed, mostly higher on spread adjustments. Box beef was widely mixed at midday. Choice was up sharply. Select was down sharply. And hogs closed higher, supported by what could be the start of a higher trend in the wholesale market, with the pork carcass cutout value up at midday on Monday. The hog markets are fairly quiet during the session, with a very light negotiated run to start the day at the major direct barrow and gilt markets. With the closing market minute for Monday, August 10th, I'm Brownfield Commodity Market reporter John Perkins.
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8: A lot of information coming at a producer or grower when it comes to the markets. So how do you prepare? Hi, I'm Susan Littlefield with the American Ag Network. I asked that question of Heather Ramsey. She is with the ARC Group as she talked about taking that data and prioritizing your marketing plans.
9: Yeah, I think that's why, from my standpoint as the risk manager for my clients, we do not let ourselves get sucked into kind of the sensationalism of like report days. And like report days happen all the time, right? Like three times a week, we've got different reports and numbers and stuff that come out. But like these big ones, especially, we don't let ourselves get sucked into that. What we're trying to do is remain consistent, you know, all season long. We really focus on kind of where does the seasonal patterns lie, taking advantage of pricing and putting protection on during seasonal windows, which quite frankly, we're well past the seasonal window for corn, and we're well past that seasonal window now for soybeans as well, typically. So we try to get some bulk, you know, baseline protection kind of done within those seasonal windows. And that way, when opportunities come our way from a pricing standpoint, that puts us higher than seasonal averages, higher than kind of your moving, you know, your moving averages at this point in time, higher than some base pricing, we can go evaluate that from like a, you know, a percent return or a margin standpoint to say like, okay, hey, all of our seasonals ran about 475 on corn, right? And then we also made some sales in the 480s and the 490s. We haven't retraced any highs on corn. We did retrace and set new highs on soybeans, but not on corn. So for us, we try to evaluate then when is the next, you know, best pricing opportunity for us, and like taking swings, having offers out there, taking swings on another incremental percentage of our bushels.
8: Thanks so much, Heather. I'm Susan Littlefield reporting.
1: In your pantry, there's a fresh round of summer bacteria warnings to start the week. This summer has been dangerous from the salad bar to the beach.
10: Than a dozen Taylor Farms products, ranging from burritos to salsa to guacamole, and sold at major retailers across 26 states, are being recalled because they include jalapeno peppers that may be contaminated with salmonella.
11: Check your refrigerator, check your freezer, make sure you don't have any of the recalled product. and be informed of the risks.
10: Consumers are urged to discard any recalled products immediately, and Taylor Fresh Foods says refunds are available at the point of

0: purchase. And the company says it's no longer sourcing food from the company the products came from. The latest recall comes amid the ongoing investigation into the multi-state cyclospora outbreak. Barbara Kowalczyk, director of the Institute for Food Safety and Nutrition Security at George Washington University, says summer is prime season for these concerns.
1: These pathogens, whether it's a parasite or a bacteria, really do like hot, humid weather. So we have kind of our cyclospora season, our salmonella season. And unfortunately, we're in that right now.
0: But James Rogers, director of food safety at Consumer Reports, says it's tough to tell right now why this summer has seen so many of these headlines.
2: It's going to take some backwards investigation once these outbreaks and this season is done to really kind of identify what's going on.
0: Meanwhile, in Louisiana, health officials are warning beachgoers about a flesh-eating bacteria found in coastal waters that's seen an uptick in cases this summer and has killed at least 5 people. Eating raw or undercooked shellfish from those waters, particularly oysters, can also lead to infection. In Washington, I'm Karen Kafa.
3: Kids don't really want to do it. It's back to school week for much of Nebraska, and a new school year can be exciting or stressful for some students. So there are tips on how to help ease the anxiety of starting a new year.
4: A new school year with new supplies, new teachers, new classmates, and a lot of unknowns. If your student is feeling some anxiety, that's normal.
5: There's a sweet spot where we can feel some, but not be overwhelmed and consumed by it.
4: Licensed therapist Jody Baumstein with Children's Healthcare of Atlanta says starting something new can be stressful for any student, whether they're heading to school for the first time or going off to college. But parents can help ease their children into the new year.
5: One thing that's really helpful is practicing coping skills before the child needs it.
4: Baumstein says to teach children how to slow their body down, closing their eyes and counting to 10, planting their feet on the floor, and taking deep breaths can all help. She says to also focus on breathing by having a child put a hand on their stomach to feel it go up and down, or for a young child, have them lie on the floor with a stuffed animal on their abdomen, allowing them to watch it rise and fall with each breath.
5: We want them to have lots of different things in their toolkit, so if they do feel overwhelmed when they're at school, they know what to do because you've already practiced.
4: Baumstein says perhaps the best way to teach children these skills is to let them see how you deal with anxiety. When you have something stressful come up, talk to them about it.
5: Explain what you're feeling and what you're going to do with that feeling to prepare, because that's how they learn.
4: For Health Minute, I'm Andy Gaither.
6: Your AccuWeather forecast and some of the heat we're experiencing today. Check that out in northwest Nebraska. 101 in Chandron, 99 in the panhandle for Scott's Bluff. Awfully warm in southwest Nebraska, too. The heat index values even higher than this. Plenty of places hitting triple digits today. The dew points in the mid-70s in places like Columbus and Norfolk. That's with temps in the mid-80s in the afternoon hours. So exceedingly humid in the eastern half of the state today. Here's what to expect overnight. Not much of a cool down. It does get down to 61 in Imperial, but 69 in Hastings, 73 in Lincoln, 75 degrees, the overnight low in Nebraska City. Chance of some severe weather, overnight hours primarily, maybe the evening hours in the Sand Hills section. But once it gets to northeast Nebraska, these isolated storms, it'll likely be overnight. Possibility of 60 mile per hour wind gust or higher and some possible hail, but not expecting the torrential rain. Certainly no tornadoes overnight. Here's what it might look like. The NCN Futurecast has things popping up in the early morning hours of Tuesday in southeast Nebraska after skating through the southern panhandle and southwest Nebraska in the late hours here on Monday. What about tomorrow and the highs? Even hotter, add a few degrees to today. In most places, you're going to see temperatures comfortably into the 90s, maybe even cracking triple digits in southwest Nebraska and the panhandle. Of course, it's going to be humid too, so those heat index values even higher. Might get some relief with some precipitation in parts of the state. There is a slight chance, actually a marginal chance, category 1 out of 5 for severe weather for much of Nebraska tomorrow. What about the extended forecast? There is some relief in sight in terms of the hot weather dropping off. That would be on Thursday in northeast Nebraska. Not quite as steep of a drop off in southeast Nebraska, but you can tell that we're expecting some precipitation to arrive on Thursday for much of the state. That includes in central Nebraska, where the high temp drops from 91 to 79 from Wednesday to Thursday. Northwest Nebraska, we know it's been hot, but look at that. A high temp in the 70s projected for Thursday, perhaps a couple of days of rain in a row. So get through this heat wave right now, and there might be some relief on the horizon. Same for southwest Nebraska, with high temps getting into the low 80s.
7: I approve this message.
8: Dan Osborne says he's one of us,
9: but his campaign is about enriching himself.
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8: 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Give me a break. Dan Osborne's just in it for himself.
10: For himself.
9: Osborne's just in it for himself.
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3: At least one Nebraska pass catcher entering the 2026 season. Ja'Cory Barney named the Paul Hornung Award watch list. The junior wideout making the initial cut for the second straight preseason. Barney comes into the year after ranking 13th in the nation in punt return average at more than 12 yards per, along with 45 catches for 484 yards and 5 scores. Barney has 100 grabs to his name through his college career in 2 seasons, and he's on pace to finish as the program's all-time leader in catches. Barney and Big Red continue fall camp leading up to their September 5th kickoff against Ohio. Let's officially clear up all the confusion. An Arena League football team is coming to Kearney. The Idaho Horsemen say they are rebranding and coming to Kearney as the Tri-City Horsemen, playing at the Bureau Center. The organization says it sat out for 1 year before making the choice to move to Nebraska. Now they want to clear up more information. Ownership says they stepped away from the National Arena League after a decision to be fiscally responsible. Instead, they say they're joining the American Arena.

the league as a strategic decision. The organization says they are speculating other teams will be joining the AAL when they begin play in the 2027 season. Thanks for making NCN your choice for coverage of local stories mattering to you. From Norfolk to Valentine, Sydney to towns in the southeast, and right here in the Tri-Cities, we are News Channel Nebraska. Here for Nebraska, here for you.

0: Thanks for joining us on News Channel Nebraska. Coming up this hour on NCN, veterans who served the United States of America were honored by the governor for their time spent in the Korean War. Thank you for your service. Flock cameras have gone from a useful tool to one raising concerns for some cities in Nebraska. One town is looking to eliminate their installation and use. Another hot topic issue lately is those data centers. Several commissions or city councils plan on holding meetings where the public is invited to share their thoughts on the future of big tech being built in Nebraska. Celebrating their native heritage, a powwow held by a tribe in northeast Nebraska for more than three decades. A small town church reaching a big milestone, 150 years of fellowship and prayer in northeast Nebraska. The front half of the work week will keep in line with the standard summer feel. The back half will be quite the contrast, looking possibly at being 20 degrees cooler and rain chances on both days for large portions of the state. Michael Shavley joins us for the first time this hour to give us a better idea of what's in store.
1: Thank you, Dave. Oh boy, humid one today, at least in the eastern two-thirds of the state, and a hot one everywhere. Triple digits there in Chandran. They've been really having a nice streak of that. Nearly triple digits in Scott's Bluff. Just 87, though, once you get to Broken Bow and Ainsworth. A little bit warmer in southeast Nebraska. Thinking about the lows overnight, those temperatures not even getting to the 60s in some places. Stays as warm overnight as 77 in Beatrice. That's exceptionally hot for some overnight lows. Could be some severe weather. Looking at a slight chance, that's category 2 out of 5 for extreme northeast Nebraska and then the Nebraska Sand Hills. Can't rule out a rogue storm or two in some other areas of the state as well. Those are most likely to happen in the overnight hours. Looking ahead to tomorrow, temperatures again in the 90s, even hotter in southwest Nebraska and in the Panhandle.
0: Thank you, Michael. He'll be back with us a little bit later for a longer version of the forecast. For the time being, we're touching on the top stories from around Nebraska. A group of Korean War veterans receiving a special thank you at the Central Nebraska Veterans Home. NCN's Peter Rice has the story from Kearney.
2: Eighteen veterans receiving commemorative recognition coins as part of a statewide effort honoring Nebraskans who served during the Korean War. Lieutenant Governor Joe Kelly says the ceremonies are one more chance to thank a generation whose sacrifices are often overlooked.
3: We see the outpouring from family members and communities in Nebraskans, and they very much want to be involved saying thank you one more time to these great heroes. Their words, it's only one more thank you. It's still inadequate for what they did and the sacrifices they made, but it's one more chance to say thanks.
2: Among those honored was Air Force veteran Jack Wheat. Wheat enlisted at 17 and served after the Korean War armistice. He says Monday's ceremony also reminded him of another veteran close to his heart.
4: This is what made me so sad. I almost broke down out there before you came, because this is the kind of recognition that my father did not get. He didn't even get home for almost 2 years after World War II. Yeah. But he never got this kind of recognition. This is what makes me feel so bad. The guys from World War II, by the time dad came home, all he could think about was try to heal up and be of some help.
2: Wheat says while he's grateful for the recognition, he believes others made far greater sacrifices.
4: I'm sorry. I'm just finding it a little tough. I feel like I'm getting too much, for I've done too little compared to what the people ahead of me did. This is what makes me

0: sad. It has, really. There's so many people we lost. I lost friends. I lost friends, too.
1: Nebraska launched the recognition program earlier this year after completing a similar effort honoring the state's surviving World War II veterans. From Kearney, Peter Rice, News Channel Nebraska.
2: From injuries suffered after she was hit by a train in southwest Nebraska. It happened yesterday about 2.5 miles east of Benkelman. The Dundee County Sheriff's Office says a 39-year-old woman was walking along the tracks when she was hit by a westbound Burlington Northern train. The woman was eventually flown to a trauma center in Colorado for treatment of her injuries. Her condition has not been updated. One person has died after a crash on I-80 in Omaha early this morning. The Omaha Police Department says they were called to the interstate near the grain silos for a one-vehicle crash. Authorities say it happened at around 4:10 a.m., where investigators believe someone driving east in a car turned left into a bridge support. The car caught fire, and the driver was partially thrown from the vehicle, where they were pronounced deceased. Authorities have not released the name of the person as they continue to investigate. The lanes were cleared and open around 3 hours later. Authorities are still seeking information around the arson in rural Phelps County, and they're moving up the reward. Officials are now offering $20,000 plus an extra grand as they look to make an arrest. A fire in late March was started intentionally, according to authorities, leading to a big blaze. This came 16 days after those massive wildfires started naturally in Morrill County, along with the Dawson County Cottonwood Fire, burning well over 700,000 acres between the two. Anyone with a tip is asked to contact the Phelps County Crime Stoppers or the Nebraska Crime Stoppers. Tips to local law enforcement are also encouraged.
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2: Marking a milestone few congregations can claim. NCN's Brendan Flood has the story.
7: Faith United Methodist Church in Tilden is celebrating 150 years, making it older than the town it calls home. The Methodist congregation in Tilden has been worshiping since 1876, when services used to be held in a log schoolhouse.
8: But the first meetings they had in people's houses were actually ecumenical. It included Lutherans, Baptists, anybody in the community that wanted to worship God, because there was no established church.
7: The current church building was built in 1918, and generations of families have since made it part of their lives. Pastor Norma Teese has been leading the congregation for a little over a year now, but she has been a member since she was young. She says that the history of welcoming everyone continues today.
8: We're a real friendly bunch. And Methodists have always been, everybody is welcome, everybody can have communion. God's grace is for everyone. You don't have to be a member, you don't have to belong. And we have visitors that stop in when they're just going through town and come see us.
7: Arlene Hoff has been a member of the church since 1964. She says she's watched the congregation change over the decades, including a decline in attendance. But for Hoff, the church is about more than the number of people in the pews.
9: You feel included, and, you know, I have no family here, so the church is my...

0: Family.
1: As the church celebrates 150 years, members hope that the sense of community will continue bringing people through the doors for years to come. In Tilden, Brendan Flood, News Channel Nebraska.
2: Rodeo cowboys have a dangerous job, as is the Adams County Fairgrounds have taken steps to increase their safety ahead of this weekend's rodeo. The Oregon Trail Rodeo is coming to Hastings. Organizers have spent north of $100,000 to replace outdated equipment such as bucking chutes, roping boxes, and corrals. This replaces equipment over 25 years old, causing several injuries in recent years. Oregon Trail Rodeo Committee co-chair Curtis Bumgardner emphasizing the importance of the upgrades.
3: We've had some issues with gates hanging up, cowboys getting hurt in it, and it's just been kind of something that needed to be addressed for a while now.
2: The Oregon Trail Rodeo gets underway Friday night at the Adams County Fairgrounds and continues throughout the weekend. Nearby town recently deciding to do away with the flock cameras already installed, and now a Central Nebraska City Council is taking the same considerations. The City of Broken Bow is holding a public forum tomorrow night to discuss the license plate reading cameras. The current ordinance they will be discussing is the prohibition of installation and operation for those devices. Police departments in several Nebraska cities credit those cameras for their ability in tracking down vehicles or suspects believed to be associated with criminal activity. Others, including the residents and the police department from Ord, recently abolished them. The Ord PD said while they do provide a benefit, they understand privacy concerns residents are bringing up. It'll be a busy night in Bow. There will also be a public discussion about data centers, where they will entertain the idea of amending the zoning ordinance so they can put proper regulations in place. Whether the council intends to move forward with welcoming one or more data centers may be dictated on the reaction from residents. Apprehension on the future of noisy data centers has been front and center for some residents. The public has been adamant at times they don't want those coming to Lincoln County. Officials are now trying to ensure they have a comprehensive set of regulations put in place in case any corporations look to pitch why they should build one in the region. The county commissioners are trying to make guidelines even more tough than normal to maintain control while ensuring residents. Agriculture is the county's top priority.
4: The fact that we did not adopt a moratorium does not mean this board's not committed to protecting the vital resources that production agriculture relies on. What is being crafted today and what's going to be heard tomorrow, from what I've seen, is going to be much more comprehensive and much more protective of our county.
2: The Lincoln County Planning Commission is holding a public hearing tomorrow night at 5:30 to further discuss the proposed regulations.
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8: Forecast on News Channel Nebraska and today's highs. These are the temps, the heat index values even higher, add another 5 or 6 degrees to it. Checking the humidity levels, it was 77% humidity in Columbus. Just crazy. That was this afternoon. As far as the lows overnight, not providing a whole lot of relief. Out west, it's a little cooler, low 60s, but check out those overnight lows in southeast Nebraska, staying awfully warm overnight. Now, what about some possibility for storms? This is what our NCN Futurecast predicts. Some light precipitation skating through the southern Nebraska panhandle and then through southern Nebraska. We do think there could be some heavy wind that's associated with those. Can't rule out some hail either in the overnight hours. Looking at tomorrow, highs get into the 90s almost everywhere and even hotter out west. 100 in Scott's Bluff, 102 in Imperial and Chadron, possibly as high as 105 in McCook. Now, what about the conditions? Possibility of some storms again. Exceptionally hot there in McCook could prompt a heat advisory, but thinking there could be storms in the eastern part of Nebraska, not maybe as strong as some of the isolated storms that we could see in the overnight hours tonight, but it's late summer, so storms possible almost all the time, and that's the case right now.
9: Soybeans were higher Monday. More on that in just a moment. I'm Brownfield Commodity Market reporter John Perkins of the Closing Market Minute for Monday, August 10th. Soybeans closed higher, essentially just on spillover support from higher moves in soybean and crude oils, with crude oil up sharply on concerns about access to the Strait of Hormuz. Past that, soybeans, of course, continue to watch development weather, which is expected to be largely seasonal in much of the region over the next few days, but there are the potential for some extreme weather events in parts of the Midwestern Plains. Corn was mixed, consolidating, also keeping an eye on U.S. crop development weather. Unknown destinations bought 105,000 tons of old crop U.S. corn out of the open, and weekly export inspections were solid. Chicago wheat was up, Kansas City was mostly firm as the U.S. winter wheat harvest draws to a close in some areas. Meanwhile, Minneapolis wheat was down as the spring wheat harvest starts to ramp up. USDA's weekly crop progress and condition numbers were out after Monday's close, and the supply and demand update from the USDA is out on Wednesday, so there's some ongoing position squaring ahead of that as well. Live cattle were higher, supported by supply tightness. This week's show list does look smaller than last week in all of the major feeding areas. Meanwhile, feeders were mixed, mostly higher on spread adjustments. Box beef was widely mixed at midday. Choice was up sharply. Select was down sharply. And hogs closed higher, supported by what could be the start of a higher trend in the wholesale market, with the pork carcass cutout value up at midday on Monday. The hog markets are fairly quiet during the session, with a very light negotiated run to start the day at the major direct bearer and gilt markets. With the closing market minute for Monday, August 10th, I'm Brownfield Commodity Market reporter John Perkins.
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0: culture.
1: The event ran from August 6th through the 9th, with grand entries held each day. Each one was filled with dozens of Ponca dancers. Tribe member Dennis Luchuk says he's been attending and dancing the powwow since he was in diapers and doesn't plan on stopping anytime soon.
2: I'm so happy. I just finished Sun Dancing a couple weeks ago. I'm getting older, but still doing it. And my son there, he's here today too.
1: Luchuk's son Tristan has been dancing with his dad the past 4 years. For him, the festival is a chance to dance for those who are unable to.
3: Very proud to dance for my people out here. I like to dance for my people and my elders. So I try to dance every dance that I can.
1: Keeping an event like this running smoothly for 4 days is no easy task. But head of security Trent Reese has a reliable team to help him out.
4: It's a new experience for them as well as me, as well as the staff. I mean, everybody, we're all just figuring it out together. Looking around and seeing them on their carts or walking around doing patrols, it's something pretty wonderful.
1: Between the dancers and the dedicated staff working behind the scenes, it takes a full community to bring the 4 days of culture and connection to life. In Knox County, Oliver Begeman, News Channel Nebraska.
5: As students get ready to head back to school, CHI health doctors say getting ready for the first day should involve more than buying school supplies. They say now is the time to start getting kids back into a routine, meaning scheduling yearly checkups, easing back into a regular sleep schedule, and building healthy habits before classes start. Doctors also recommend limiting screen time before bed, making sure backpacks fit properly, and helping kiddos feel prepared for the return to the classroom.
6: 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I'm going to get dropped off here, I'm going to go into school. After school, I'm going to come here, and I'm going to get picked up.
5: While doctors remind parents sports physicals are important, they don't replace annual wellness visits, which focus on a child's overall health, before the school year begins.
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1: An extended look at your AccuWeather forecast and some of the heat we're experiencing today. Check that out in Northwest Nebraska, 101 in Chandron, 99 in the Panhandle for Scott's Bluff. Awfully warm in Southwest Nebraska too. The heat index values even higher than this. Plenty of places hitting triple digits today. The dew points in the mid 70s in places like Columbus and Norfolk. That's with temps in the mid 80s in the afternoon hours. So exceedingly humid in the eastern half of the state today. Here's what to expect overnight. Not much of a cool down. It does get down to 61 in Imperial, but 69 in Hastings, 73 in Lincoln, 75 degrees, the overnight low in Nebraska City. Chance of some severe weather, overnight hours primarily, maybe the evening hours in the Sand Hills section. But once it gets to northeast Nebraska, these isolated storms, it'll likely be overnight. Possibility of 60 mile per hour wind gust or higher and some possible hail, but not expecting the torrential rain, certainly no tornadoes overnight. Here's what it might look like. The NCN Futurecast has things popping up in the early morning hours of Tuesday in southeast Nebraska after skating through the southern panhandle and southwest Nebraska in the late hours here on Monday. What about tomorrow and the highs? Even hotter, add a few degrees to today. In most places, you're going to see temperatures comfortably into the 90s, maybe even cracking triple digits in southwest Nebraska and the Panhandle. Of course, it's going to be humid too, so those heat index values even higher. Might get some relief with some precipitation in parts of the state. There is a slight chance, actually a marginal chance, category 1 out of 5 for severe weather for much of Nebraska tomorrow. What about the extended forecast? There is some relief in sight in terms of the hot weather dropping off. That would be on Thursday in northeast Nebraska. Not quite as steep of a drop off in southeast Nebraska, but you can tell that we're expecting some precipitation to arrive on Thursday for much of the state. That includes in central Nebraska, where the high temp drops from 91 to 79 from Wednesday to Thursday. Northwest Nebraska, we know it's been hot, but look at that. A high temp in the 70s projected for Thursday, perhaps a couple of days of rain in a row. So get through this heat wave right now, and there might be some relief on the horizon. Same for southwest Nebraska, with high temps getting into the low 80s.
2: Programs who vote in the American Volleyball Coaches Association preseason poll believe Nebraska is number one in the nation entering the 2026 campaign. For a record 124th time, the Huskers are the top seed in the land. Penn State is second all time, and they need 2 more weeks to reach triple digits. Nebraska was last standing atop the nation on December 1st of last year, and in 7 more polls, they will have reached 600 times among the top 10 programs nationally in any given poll. And really, if it weren't for COVID, the Huskers would have been a top 25 selection in every single poll since the first was released in 1982. Creighton also getting the love nationally, clocking in at number 13, 1 spot behind Arizona State, 1 ahead of Minnesota. It ties the 4th best preseason ranking ever for CU. While losing star hitter Ava Martin, the Blue Jays are returning 3 starters and 9 letter winners in the second season for head coach Brian Rosen. The Blue Jays have an exhibition game Sunday at home against South Dakota, then another on August 22nd against Kansas, who is number 15. Preseason polls don't do a lot other than look at the past season. Maybe check to see who or what has left the program, and then somewhat resembles the final poll from the year before. They certainly provide plenty of talking points. They have done it once again. Few, in fact, none, have ever been as consistent at the top of the land when it comes to being number one in the nation. NCN's Jake Partecki joins us. Jake, the Nebraska Cornhuskers, for the 124th time, are number one.
3: Yeah, number one in the AVCA preseason coaches poll, and that is the poll to be number one. And if you're a college volleyball program, and it makes complete sense, right? I mean, you bring back multiple player of the year candidates. If it's Harper Murray, if it's Bergen Riley, if it's Andy Jackson, you bring back all those 4 core seniors. And you didn't really lose anybody in the transition period between John Cook and Danny Busboom Kelly.

0: that would have really hurt your program. In fact, they bring back, I think, everybody from them, and they added more players as well that are really strong. If it's Ali Cech or it's Virginia Adriano, obviously Cech's moved on, but just shows that they didn't take a step back with Danny Busboom-Kelly in terms of the roster. They took steps forward, which is exactly what you want to see. You know, a lot of expectations this year, right? I mean, Andy Jackson, we had a story on it here on NCN about kind of talking about the pressure, and they know that's there, right? Those four seniors, Jackson, Choboy, Murray, Bergen Riley. Yeah, I can't believe I forgot the last one there. But the four seniors have never lost a Big Ten championship, and they're trying to make it 4 for 4. That's a lot of pressure, not to mention there's the pressure of wanting to win a national championship as well, which I think a lot of people would think is just so destined to happen for this team.
1: It's like quietly, but I think people realize Nebraska is still a football school, but volleyball has been so good since 1982 when the polls first got introduced that, I mean, we should hang our hats on the fact that Nebraska is the volleyball power.
0: Oh, yeah, absolutely. And, they've got national championships to back it up. I think it's pretty impressive just the fact how long, as you kind of mentioned, 124 weeks of being number one. That's almost unheard of. So there's been other things outside of just the few national championships that they've gotten that's been impressive. I mean, the way they just steamroll teams, the way you go into a game just expecting Nebraska to sweep. There's going to be a lot of that this year, too, and it's going to be fun to follow.
1: It might not be quite as fun when we look at the football poll. In the coaches poll, Nebraska had 12 votes. Now, I'm not here to bag on the Cornhuskers. I am going to say, as an alumni of UNLV, who is a trash football program until the last 3 years, they had 17 votes, and they're coming off a couple of Mountain West Championship appearances in the last few years.
0: Yeah, well, Nebraska got 12, and I honestly, I'm not here to diss on them either. I'm surprised they got any, especially with how they ended last season, right? Blown out in the bowl game, blown out by Iowa, blown out by Penn State. I just am shocked that people were that high on them this season. Now, bring back 63% of your production in your roster. So that's something. And there are people that think Anthony Calandria is a step in the right direction in terms of the quarterback spot. So there is that. The offensive line could be better. So there's reasoning for people to vote on him. I just don't know if I expected them to get that many. And there's a lot of teams on Nebraska's schedule that are ranked really highly. I mean, Ohio State and Oregon are 1 and 2. Nebraska will play Ohio State in November when they've been terrible, 2-10 under Matt Rhule in November, and they'll play Oregon on the road. That's going to be incredibly difficult. Indiana's ranked 6th. Iowa's in there at 22nd. I mean, this is a murder's row schedule for the Huskers this season.
1: And yet, you know what I love about sports more than anything? Right when you start to really doubt somebody, you look around, oh my gosh, Nebraska's got 9 victories with that kind of a schedule. It's something that can possibly happen. You just never know how things are going to play out. I believe Herm Edwards once said, hello, you play to win the games.
0: That's why you play the games. That's
1: exactly right. Hey, what was the vibe for Fan Day? Because I know you were down there.
0: Yeah, good crowd. There were some people that said it wasn't as big in recent years. Honestly, it was a good crowd. I think they all kind of blend together. I don't know how different it was from last year to this year. I think there were more people there than were optimistic than pessimistic. And obviously right around the players, you're not going to, dog on how bad you think the team's going to be in front of the kids. I mean, you shouldn't do that. But I think there was, a lot of, trying to motivate the players a little bit, talks of words of encouragement and stuff like that. I spent a lot of time around Ja'Cory Barney that day, and there were a lot of people that said they were excited to see him play. They were excited to see the Huskers play this season. So I was pleasantly surprised with the vibe.
1: Sounds good. NCN's Jake Bartecki, thanks for yours.
0: You bet. Thanks, Dave.
2: Start to the work week on the weather front. A final few days of summer heat for the kids before they have to head back to class for the year. Michael Shively joins us once again with information for planning those final summer memories with the kiddos.
3: Thank you, Dave. Oh boy, humid one today, at least in the eastern two-thirds of the state, and a hot one everywhere. Triple digits there in Chandran. They've been really having a nice streak of that, nearly triple digits in Scott's Bluff. Just 87, though, once you get to Broken Bow and Ainsworth. A little bit warmer in southeast Nebraska. Thinking about the lows overnight, those temperatures not even getting to the 60s in some places, stays as warm.

0: Warm overnight as 77 in Beatrice. That's exceptionally hot for some overnight lows. Could be some severe weather. Looking at a slight chance, that's category 2 out of 5 for extreme northeast Nebraska and then the Nebraska Sandhills. Can't rule out a rogue storm or two in some other areas of the state as well. Those are most likely to happen in the overnight hours. Looking ahead to tomorrow, temperatures again in the 90s, even hotter in southwest Nebraska and in the Panhandle.
1: Thanks again, Michael. He should be back in less than 10 minutes for another round of forecasting right here on News Channel Nebraska.
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1: Newscast during the bottom half of the hour as we get into more of the top stories from around the region and elsewhere. A trip to the movies in Kearney is helping local cats find forever homes. The World Theater welcoming the Kearney Rescue Cats organization back for its annual Funny Cat Videos fundraiser. Those who went out to the World Theater in downtown Kearney had a chance to meet adoptable cats and learn more about the organization's work before watching a compilation reel of the best cat videos pulled from hours of submissions. Community Cats relies on foster homes while volunteers care for the felines and prepare them for adoption.
3: Adoption is the key word in our vocabulary because we don't have a building. And so all of our kitties, when we take them in, go into foster homes. And so we have to have foster homes available or we can't take kitties in.
1: The organization also operates a trap, neuter, and return program for the feral versions. Leaders say the event helps connect more people with adoptable cats while raising money to support veterinary care and other expenses. Some Nebraska small town libraries are getting some tech upgrades courtesy of the state. The Nebraska Library Commission saying 16 libraries all over the Cornhusker State are splitting $31,000 in tech grants. Commission officials say the money will help libraries buy new computers running Windows 11 after Microsoft announced it will no longer offer support for Windows 10. The money was given out by the Nebraska legislature in its last budget approval. If the weather pattern we've been in for months on end continues to hold, this could be the driest year on record for the largest river along the Nebraska border. The United States Army Corps of Engineers monitoring the Missouri River Basin says the runoff for July was 61% of average. If it stays on this pace from the first half of the year, it will be the 11th lowest runoff since scientists first started keeping track. The USACE says dry soil, low rain totals, and a poor snowpack have led to the big drop in water moving through the Missouri. Months after a crash eventually led to the death of a woman, another female has been cited by the Lincoln Police Department for motor vehicle homicide. The original crash happened on May 22nd at around 10:30 a.m., according to LPD. Law enforcement says 60-year-old Joy Fritz Hawk of Harvard was cited and released today for the misdemeanor. Fritz Hawk was driving south on 48th and R in Lincoln when she failed to yield, hitting an SUV with her minivan. Five people were taken to the hospital, and 84-year-old Maxine Sundberg of Clarks died from injuries on June 14th. LPD says Fritz Hawk's arraignment will not happen until September. A pair of waterline breaks interfering with the day-to-day operations at the Nebraska State Penitentiary. The Nebraska Department of Corrections says the first break happened on Thursday and was repaired a day later. Then on Friday, another break happened within a housing unit, impacting water to a significant portion of the facility and for inmates. More than 700 are directly affected, living in 4 of the 9 housing units. Officials say fixing the break is more complex because the exact location is unknown as of now, and it's also under concrete, close to electrical lines. Officials say they're handing out bottled water every 4 hours or more frequently if necessary. NDOC says staff has worked hard to keep the status quo intact with scheduling for showers and laundry. The state pen is the oldest facility within the Department of Corrections portfolio, with portions of it being constructed in 1869. A new penitentiary is being built northeast of Lincoln and is expected to be finished sometime in 2028. President Trump is offering a new perspective on his view of where talks with Iran stand. And it comes as Iran is issuing new conditions it wants the United States to meet in order to reopen the Strait of Hormuz.
4: We're starting a new week in the war between the U.S. and Iran with fresh insight into President Donald Trump's thinking about the conflict.

0: a brief phone interview with Axios Sunday, Trump described how the U.S. was approaching the nearly six-month-old war as, quote, low-keying it. He added that the U.S. was only semi-negotiating with the Iranians and talked about increasing economic pressure on the country. That marked a shift from what we heard from the president last week when he insisted that talks between the U.S. and Iran were taking place. The Iranians have been pushing back on the idea that any direct talks between the U.S. and Iran were ongoing and continue to do so over the weekend. Iran also issued a fresh list of demands it says it wants to see from the U.S. in order for the Strait of Hormuz to be fully reopened. That includes an end to the war, the U.S. ending its naval blockade on Iranian ports, removing forces from the area around Iran, and the U.S. compensating Iran for war damages. We should note that the Iranian official who laid out this new list of demands was replaced by Iran's supreme leader on Sunday. In an interview with CNN in June, the new official warned that Iran could expand the war beyond the Persian Gulf and insisted Iran and Oman have sovereignty over the Strait of Hormuz. Meanwhile, we are getting new information about concerns over the stockpile of weapons in the U.S. We learned over the weekend that the Pentagon last week sent a memo to defense contractors, giving them 21 days to come up with a plan to increase production of weapons. At the White House, I'm Maddie Gannon.
1: Coming up next on NCM, we find out how much more sunscreen we'll need for the last couple of days before our kids are heading back to school. Michael Shively's got the weather mix.
2: On News Channel Nebraska and today's highs, these are the temps, the heat index values even higher, add another 5 or 6 degrees to it. Checking the humidity levels, it was 77% humidity in Columbus. Just crazy. That was this afternoon. As far as the lows overnight, not providing a whole lot of relief. Out west, it's a little cooler, low 60s, but check out those overnight lows in southeast Nebraska, staying awfully warm overnight. Now, what about some possibility for storms? This is what our NCN Futurecast predicts. Some light precipitation skating through the southern Nebraska panhandle and then through southern Nebraska. We do think there could be some heavy wind that's associated with those. Can't rule out some hail either in the overnight hours. Looking at tomorrow, highs get into the 90s almost everywhere and even hotter out west, 100 in Scott's Bluff, 102 in Imperial and Chadron, possibly as high as 105 in McCook. Now, what about the conditions? Possibility of some storms again. Exceptionally hot there in McCook could prompt a heat advisory, but thinking there could be storms in the eastern part of Nebraska, not maybe as strong as some of the isolated storms that we could see in the overnight hours tonight, but it's late summer, so storms possible almost all the time, and that's the case right now.
3: Soybeans were higher Monday. More on that in just a moment. I'm Brownfield Commodity Market reporter John Perkins of the Closing Market Minute for Monday, August 10th. Soybeans closed higher, essentially just on spillover support from higher moves in soybean and crude oils, with crude oil up sharply on concerns about access to the Strait of Hormuz. Past that, soybeans, of course, continue to watch development weather, which is expected to be largely seasonal in much of the region over the next few days, but there are the potential for some extreme weather events in parts of the Midwestern Plains. Corn was mixed, consolidating. Also keeping an eye on U.S. crop development weather. Unknown destinations bought 105,000 tons of old crop U.S. corn out of the open, and weekly export inspections were solid. Chicago wheat was up. Kansas City was mostly firm as the U.S. winter wheat harvest draws to a close in some areas. Meanwhile, Minneapolis wheat was down as the spring wheat harvest starts to ramp up. USDA's weekly crop progress and condition numbers were out after Monday's close, and the supply and demand update from the USDA is out on Wednesday, so there's some ongoing position squaring ahead of that as well. Live cattle were higher, supported by supply tightness. This week's show list does look smaller than last week in all of the major feeding areas. Meanwhile, feeders were mixed, mostly higher on spread adjustments. Box beef was widely mixed at midday. Choice was up sharply. Select was down sharply. And hogs closed higher, supported by what could be the start of a higher trend in the wholesale market, with the pork carcass cutout value up at midday on Monday. The hog markets are fairly quiet during the session, with a very light negotiated run to start the day at the major direct barrow and gilt markets. With the closing market minute for Monday, August 10th, I'm Brownfield Commodity Market reporter John Perkins.

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2: A lot of information coming at a producer or grower when it comes to the markets. So how do you prepare? Hi, I'm Susan Littlefield with the American Ag Network. I asked that question of Heather Ramsey. She is with the ARC Group as she talked about taking that data and prioritizing your marketing plans.
3: Yeah, I think that's why, from my standpoint as the risk manager for my clients, we do not let ourselves get sucked into kind of the sensationalism of like report days. And like report days happen all the time, right? Like three times a week, we've got different reports and numbers and stuff that come out. But like these big ones, especially, we don't let ourselves get sucked into that. What we're trying to do is remain consistent, you know, all season long. We really focus on kind of where does the seasonal patterns lie, taking advantage of pricing and putting protection on during seasonal windows, which quite frankly, we're well past the seasonal window for corn. And we're well past that seasonal window now for soybeans as well, typically. So we try to get some bulk, you know, baseline protection kind of done within those seasonal windows. And that way, when opportunities come our way from a pricing standpoint, that puts us higher than seasonal averages, higher than kind of your moving, you know, your moving averages at this point in time, higher than some base pricing, we can go evaluate that from like a, you know, a percent return or a margin standpoint to say like, okay, hey, all of our seasonals ran about 475 on corn, right? And then we also made some sales in the 480s and the 490s. We haven't retraced any highs on corn. We did retrace and set new highs on soybeans, but not on corn. So for us, we try to evaluate then when is the next, you know, best pricing opportunity for us. And like taking swings, having offers out there, taking swings on another incremental percentage of our bushels.
2: Thanks so much, Heather. I'm Susan Littlefield reporting.
4: In your pantry, there's a fresh round of summer bacteria warnings to start the week. This summer has been dangerous from the salad bar to the beach.
5: More than a dozen Taylor Farms products, ranging from burritos to salsa to guacamole, and sold at major retailers across 26 states, are being recalled because they include jalapeno peppers that may be contaminated with salmonella.
6: Check your refrigerator, check your freezer, make sure you don't have any of the recalled product, and be informed of the risks.
5: Consumers are urged to discard any recalled products immediately, and Taylor Fresh Foods says refunds are available at the point of purchase. And the company says it's no longer sourcing food from the company the products came from. The latest recall comes amid the ongoing investigation into the multi-state cyclospora outbreak. Barbara Kowalczyk, director of the Institute for Food Safety and Nutrition Security at George Washington University, says summer is prime season for these concerns.
6: These pathogens, whether it's a parasite or a bacteria, really do like hot, humid weather. So we have kind of our cyclospora season, our salmonella season, and unfortunately we're in that right now.
5: But James Rogers, director of food safety at Consumer Reports, says it's tough to tell right now why this summer has seen so many of these headlines.
7: It's going to take some backwards investigation once these outbreaks and this season is done to really kind of identify what's going on.
5: Meanwhile, in Louisiana, health officials are warning beachgoers about a flesh-eating bacteria found in coastal waters that's seen an uptick in cases this summer and has killed at least five people. Eating raw or undercooked shellfish from those waters, particularly oysters, can also lead to infection. In Washington, I'm Karen Kafa.
4: Kids don't really want to do it. It's back to school week for much of Nebraska, and a new school year can be exciting or stressful for some students. So there are tips on how to help ease the anxiety of starting a new year.
8: A new school year with new supplies, new teachers, new classmates, and a lot of unknowns. If your student is feeling some anxiety, that's normal.
9: There's a sweet spot where we can feel some, but not be overwhelmed and consumed by it.
8: Licensed therapist Jody Baumstein with Children's Healthcare of Atlanta says starting something new can be stressful for any student, whether they're

0: heading to school for the first time, or going off to college. But parents can help ease their children into the new year.
1: One thing that's really helpful is practicing coping skills before the child needs it.
0: Baumstein says to teach children how to slow their body down, closing their eyes and counting to 10, planting their feet on the floor, and taking deep breaths can all help. She says to also focus on breathing by having a child put a hand on their stomach to feel it go up and down, or for a young child, have them lie on the floor with a stuffed animal on their abdomen, allowing them to watch it rise and fall with each breath.
1: We want them to have lots of different things in their toolkit, so if they do feel overwhelmed when they're at school, they know what to do because you've already practiced.
0: Baumstein says perhaps the best way to teach children these skills is to let them see how you deal with anxiety. When you have something stressful come up, talk to them about it.
1: Explain what you're feeling and what you're going to do with that feeling to prepare, because that's how they learn.
0: For Health Minute, I'm Andy Gaither.
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3: An extended look at your AccuWeather forecast and some of the heat we're experiencing today. Check that out in northwest Nebraska. 101 in Chandron, 99 in the Panhandle for Scott's Bluff. Awfully warm in southwest Nebraska, too. The heat index values even higher than this. Plenty of places hitting triple digits today. The dew points in the mid-70s in places like Columbus and Norfolk. That's with temps in the mid-80s in the afternoon hours. So exceedingly humid in the eastern half of the state today. Here's what to expect overnight. Not much of a cool down. It does get down to 61 in Imperial, but 69 in Hastings, 73 in Lincoln, 75 degrees, the overnight low in Nebraska City. Chance of some severe weather, overnight hours primarily, maybe the evening hours in the Sand Hills section. But once it gets to northeast Nebraska, these isolated storms, it'll likely be overnight. Possibility of 60 mile per hour wind gust or higher and some possible hail, but not expecting the torrential rain, certainly no tornadoes overnight. Here's what it might look like. The NCN Futurecast has things popping up in the early morning hours of Tuesday in southeast Nebraska after skating through the southern panhandle and southwest Nebraska in the late hours here on Monday. What about tomorrow and the highs? Even hotter, add a few degrees to today. In most places, you're going to see temperatures comfortably into the 90s, maybe even cracking triple digits in southwest Nebraska and the Panhandle. Of course, it's going to be humid too, so those heat index values even higher. Might get some relief with some precipitation in parts of the state. There is a slight chance, actually a marginal chance, category 1 out of 5 for severe weather for much of Nebraska tomorrow. What about the extended forecast? There is some relief in sight in terms of the hot weather dropping off. That would be on Thursday in northeast Nebraska. Not quite as steep of a drop off in southeast Nebraska, but you can tell that we're expecting some precipitation to arrive on Thursday for much of the state. That includes in central Nebraska, where the high temp drops from 91 to 79 from Wednesday to Thursday. Northwest Nebraska, we know it's been hot, but look at that. A high temp in the 70s projected for Thursday, perhaps a couple of days of rain in a row. So get through this heat wave right now, and there might be some relief on the horizon. Same for southwest Nebraska, with high temps getting into the low 80s.
4: Because the stress levels that our society places on us are just higher than ever. There was a family that had traveled all the way from Aurora. They said that they didn't really know when they were going to be able to make another time to bring their son in to get the therapy that he needed. The mom literally cried tears of joy. She was so happy that her son was not only able to be seen that day, but that somebody was willing to kind of understand their situation.
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6: I'm Pete Ricketts, and I approve this message.
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7: Some of that money was raised with Dana Chasen.
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7: Dan Osborne is going to change Washington? 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

0: Osborne's just in it for himself.
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10: For at least one Nebraska pass catcher entering the 2026 season, Ja'Cory Barney named to the Paul Hornung Award watch list, the junior wideout making the initial cut for the second straight preseason. Barney comes into the year after ranking 13th in the nation in punt return average at more than 12 yards per, along with 45 catches for 484 yards and 5 scores. Barney has 100 grabs to his name through his college career in 2 seasons, and he's on pace to finish as the program's all-time leader in catches. Barney and Big Red continue fall camp, leading up to their September 5th kickoff against Ohio. Let's officially clear up all the confusion. An Arena League football team is coming to Kearney. The Idaho Horsemen say they are rebranding and coming to Kearney as the Tri-City Horsemen, playing at the Bureau Center. The organization says it sat out for 1 year before making the choice to move to Nebraska. Now they want to clear up more information. Ownership says they stepped away from the National Arena League after a decision to be fiscally responsible. Instead, they say they're joining the American Arena League as a strategic decision. The organization says they are speculating other teams will be joining the AAL when they begin play in the 2027 season. Thanks for making NCN your choice for coverage of local stories mattering to you. From Norfolk to Valentine, Sydney to towns in the southeast, and right here in the Tri-Cities, we are News Channel Nebraska. Here for Nebraska. Here for you.

Thanks for joining us on News Channel Nebraska. Coming up this hour on NCN, veterans who served the United States of America were honored by the governor for their time spent in the Korean War. Thank you for your service. Flock cameras have gone from a useful tool to one raising concerns for some cities in Nebraska. One town is looking to eliminate their installation and use. Another hot topic issue lately is those data centers. Several commissions or city councils plan on holding meetings where the public is invited to share their thoughts on the future of big tech being built in Nebraska. Celebrating their native heritage, a powwow held by a tribe in northeast Nebraska for more than three decades. A small town church reaching a big milestone, 150 years of fellowship and prayer in northeast Nebraska. The front half of the work week will keep in line with the standard summer feel. The back half will be quite the contrast, looking possibly at being 20 degrees.